0: this beautiful model. They see this woman on television, and she's very honest about the fact that she dealt with bullying as a child, and that, you know, she learned, you know, a lot of that insecurity. You know, they called her a giraffe, or they called her an ugly duckling. Where was that girl versus this model? Like, how do we reconcile the two?
1: You know, you see how tall she is. She's 5'11", and she had a growth spurt, and it was the craziest thing ever. She grew 6 inches in a few months.
0: But how did you help her get through that? I mean, middle school years can be tough for a lot of kids.
1: What I did was I concentrated less on her appearance and more on her abilities and her character. We would take trips to the bookstore, art exhibits, the museum, because those are the things that she really loved doing. Another thing that I strongly believe in is being open, honest, and truthful with your children. So they knew that they could come to me for anything, and I mean anything.
0: Was there a train trip from like LA to San Francisco where you talked about the birds and the bees, so she couldn't run anywhere, you were on a train?
1: She couldn't get off the train. That was the birds and the bees. I told her that I wanted her to know everything. I did not want her to end up like me. I was a teen mother. I had my son when I was 18 years old, and I had him out of ignorance. So I said, I want you to know what I didn't. And I put her on that train, and I told her everything.
0: So tell me then about your at-home photography business. I find this fascinating.
1: I was working as a biological photographer, a medical photographer. The photographs that are taken of the patients were used for continuing medical education, or they went into medical textbooks. And then I had a friend who worked in the fashion industry. She called me one day and she said they had an assignment, and I did it and was very successful and got rehired. In the process of doing that, Tyra would sometimes come with me on my photo assignments. A lot of the models that I was working with would say, have you ever thought about her being a model? And I was like, oh, please. So one day she came to me and she goes, Mom, maybe this is something I should look into. So I said, okay, you go and you do your research and you tell me what you find out about that industry. And she came back a week later, and she told me, this is a go-see.
0: So now fast forward in time, she gets a scout call that she should go to Paris. When did you get involved as her manager? Like, how did you say, you know what, this is going to be something, I need to be involved?
1: She was accepted at 5 colleges. She decided to go to Loyola Marymount in Los Angeles. That is when I got that call. I told her that I would support her in whatever decision she made, because it's not my life, it's hers. But the one thing that I did say, once again, you are starting a business. You are the commodity. So you are going to study, you are going to know that business inside out before you step on any airplane. She looked at videotapes of runway models through the ages, and she said, you know what? Every single one of them has a signature walk. And I said, well, it looks like we need to work on a Tyra walk. So that's what we did.
0: And boy, did she ever, because we know Tyra's walk.
1: She had almost immediate success. So most girls who are, you know, 17 years old going into Paris, the agency told us they usually get, you know, 4 or 5 fashion shows. Tyra was booked for 24, and that is where everything went crazy. Then the press started following her. What is your name? Where do you come from?
0: What did that feel like as a mom to see that around, that swirl around your child?
1: It was so scary, Chanel. It was really, I basically just stepped in and said, from now on, you don't book things. You just do it through me. I didn't really realize that I was managing her. I was just taking care of my child.
0: She was the first Black woman on the Sports Illustrated swimsuit issue cover. One of the first black models to sign a contract with Victoria's Secret. How does it feel as her mom, or how did it feel back then?
1: I got a phone call from the president of IMG Model, and he goes, your daughter is going to be on the cover of Sports Illustrated. I just sat still, just quiet, and I thought to myself, she did it. She said, I'm not going to let them tell me that a black woman can't sell magazines. It was a feeling of accomplishment as a mother instilling that much in your child to know that she's truly a trailblazer.
0: Could you exhale then? Had you already exhaled? I mean, because it's almost like it's such a storm.
1: You know what? She didn't give me a chance to exhale ever to this day. It just keeps going. It just keeps rolling.
0: Tyra's now a mom herself. What has it been like to watch your child become a mom?
1: I waited a long, long time. When she finally decided that she wanted to do that, she had a difficult time, and I went through that with her. But when she finally did it, it was life-altering for me. I'm really happy for her. I wanted her to have another one, but she said no.
0: Don't push it, Carolyn. What is the one piece of advice or words of wisdom you would pass along to other moms?
1: I believe that to be truthful and honest with your children, create a relationship where they feel comfortable enough to come to you for anything. I think that's so important. I take my greatest pride in being mama, just being mama.
0: I'm giving you a hug again. You were so good. I could talk to you for 5 hours.
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0: You are still Kiki's manager.
5: Yeah.
0: Why has it been important for you to remain her manager for all these years?
5: I just think it works. If it works, why are you messing with things at work? She loves me, I love her, but more importantly, we respect each other. I respect that this is her career. So I know my role.
0: How did you do it when you walk into these rooms and you've got these men in suits? Is it intimidating?
5: Not to me, because I'm from Chicago. No, it might be intimidating for them. I think a lot of industry people are put off by parents. Like, I taught her how to walk. I taught her how to talk. I put her on the school bus for the first time. I dressed her for Easter. I mean, this is my child. So I don't know how to not be passionate about my child.
0: Our next mom is part of a special club. She is the mother of a child star, that child who has gone on to become a successful adult. We're talking about Keke Palmer. She has starred in over 50 movies and TV shows, and we wanted to talk to the woman who helped her get there. She's a role model, she's her manager, and of course, she's also her mom. So let's talk with Sharon. Let's start from the beginning. Tell us, the names and ages of your four children.
5: First of all, my husband, Larry, and I have been married for 33 years, together 35. Our oldest is L'Oreal. She's 31. And then Keke, Lauren, Kiana Palmer. She's second. She's 27. And then I have twins, and they're 19.
0: Before Hollywood, before, you know, fame and success, tell me about the early years. I know it wasn't easy.
5: We live in a very low income area, but we also came from a Christian family. So it's like you can live in the hood, you know, with faith. Yeah, there was crime. Yeah, you know, there were dead bodies and all that. That was the talk in the neighborhood. But the talk in our home was God and faith and you can achieve. And don't allow yourself to be a product of your environment. And for damn sure, don't let yourself be a stereotype. And that's where we came from. But, I mean, there's a lot of love there. And Keke was just a normal, inquisitive child. She was the type of kid that would go, why is the sun yellow? And what color is that? And the constant questions.
0: Quite often, when our kids are answering questions or asking questions, we say, oh, be quiet, go sit down. Yeah. But it's very clear to me when I talk to parents like you that sometimes you feed that. And as opposed to saying, go away, you try to say, okay, how can I feed that little mind of hers?
5: Absolutely. Absolutely. I gave Keke and all my kids the permission to be themselves. And we nurtured that.
0: I love that. I discovered Keke. I mean, I'm sure she was doing stuff long before I knew her, but it was Aquila and the Bee.
6: I wonder what the national spelling bee.
0: I know you guys used to do some drama or acting, but how did you guys get into that part of it?
5: So Keke was about 9 years old, and they had auditions for The Lion King. Out of thousands and thousands of kids, she got down to like the last 20 kids or whatever, and then she was out. But the way she responded to auditioning was just amazing. Like, she wasn't sad. She was like, I met a lot of friends. I want to do that again. And I felt like, wow, if this kid is not upset by not getting a role, then maybe she can handle the entertainment industry. And so basically, after that, we drove like 4 days straight in a minivan. And then we got to California into like a one bedroom apartment. All my kids slept together and that's it. And we started auditioning.
0: Did you have any idea that it would turn into what it is?
5: No, I didn't know anything about the children's industry, but it was a friend of mine who saw Keke and said she would be really good in commercials. And they were like, yeah, my daughter paid for college with commercials. So that is why I did it. I did it so she could go to college.
0: Oh my gosh, you're gonna make me cry.
5: Because I never expected any of this. I didn't do it for money or fame. It was college. I wanted her to go to college. I wanted my kids to go to college. And I wanted them to have a better life. And it hasn't been easy. The entertainment industry is not easy. And it's definitely not easy on the mother-daughter relationship or the mother-child relationship, because you change roles, because now you have this daughter that makes more money than you've ever made in your life.
0: Keke wrote in her memoir, she said, a lot of her adolescence was spent managing anxiety as the primary breadwinner of her family. Did you ever feel that as a mom, like anxiety coming from her?
5: Absolutely. When she first told me, I said, let's quit. I was like, well, you don't have to do this. Let's quit. And she was like, but mom, that's not the answer. Because I love what I do. But this whole setup is creating anxiety for me. So it's rough because as a parent, that's what we want to do. We want to fix everything. But by the grace of God, you know, we're getting through it, and each year is better.
0: Did you ever have a moment where it was like, this is for real?
5: True Jackson VP. My head is so exposed, it's all real, and you know. When she did the TV series True Jackson VP, it was crazy. People chasing her in the malls. She had clothing in Walmart. That probably was like her biggest early commercial success. And then again for Hustlers. I can't believe Hustlers.
7: These are my coworkers.
5: That was one of the funnest movies she's ever done and the biggest success.
0: I remember when we found out that she was going to be Cinderella on Broadway.
5: That was huge. I forgot about that.
0: because we had never seen a brown Cinderella. Are you kidding me? On Broadway?
5: You're right. And she tells the story of when she's singing, I can be whatever I want to be. And she says, as soon as the lights came on her, that a little black girl in the front row said, that's not Cinderella. And Kiki said it just made her heart smile because she was like, yes, I am. I am, baby. I am Cinderella. So she knew that she was doing something big and that it's important for kids to see themselves.
0: She's a powerful voice in the black community. And I remember, you know, there was a viral clip where she was talking with the National Guard.
8: March beside us. March beside us. Let the revolution be televised. March beside us and show us that you're here for us. Make history with us, please. Let's just do it. March with us. We'll start marching. You march with us. Please.
9: Just two of y'all.
8: Do it. Just come on.
5: I was so proud of her because it is risky. You know, this whole social media thing, like if you say one word wrong or you don't parse your sentence just the right way, people are waiting to pounce on you and attack you. And for her to really be authentic in the moment and not even realize what she's saying, other only she's speaking from her heart, and for people to have embraced it, that was an awesome moment.
0: You say the phrase child star.
5: Yeah.
0: You know, it has good and bad, you know, connotations. But Kiki's no longer a child anymore. I mean, she's 27 years old. So you made it. You know what I mean? You got her through.
5: Thank God.
0: But seriously, were there ever times where you felt, I mean, I think it's hard sometimes for parents of child stars to hold the reins, to keep it from going out of control, you know?
5: You know, just blessed. I'm not going to sit here and say Kiki and I, we never argued or anything like that. That's ridiculous. But no, we always respect each other.
0: Biggest advice for other moms, biggest piece of advice.
5: Patience, faith, follow your heart.
0: Thank you so, so much for talking with me. You literally have affirmed me in ways that you'll have no idea.
5: Right back at you. And thank you so much for having me. And, you know, saying the nice things that you said about my daughter, that's awesome. Thank you.
0: So true. God bless.
5: God bless you as well.
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0: Okay, I'm going to mess this up. All right, all right, all right.
18: All right, all right, all right.
0: Say it.
18: Isn't that great? All right, all right, all right. That came from Wooderson.
19: All right, all right, all right. How you doing? Say you need a ride?
18: And you know, that's almost a classic.
0: It is a classic.
18: It's always going to be around.
0: Hi, everybody. Okay, I know I say this every time, but I mean it every time. You're going to love this next mom. She's 87 years old, and she is spunky. She's a mother to three sons. Her youngest son, Matthew McConaughey, says she's a pistol, and you're about to see why. I love her.
18: Hello.
0: Hi. How are you? So let's start with the early years. Three marriages, two divorces, but all to the same man.
18: Yeah.
0: So take me back in the day. So you had your two sons first.
18: I had Mike first, where he wanted a brother. My late husband's sperm count was not strong, so that's why we couldn't have another child. And so 10 years later, we adopt Patrick. That's my middle child, Patrick. And Mike was happy. He says, Mom, I got a little brother. And then, all of a sudden, 7 years later, Matthew happened. But you know, miracles happen. I mean, and look at that miracle. I mean, what a blessing he is. This child is a gift from God. And that's what the word Matthew means, gift of God.
0: What was your kind of style of motherhood? Were you a tough cookie? Were you free-range parent?
18: I was very loving, but I was a disciplined. When I said something, I expect you to do it. I'm your parent, I'm your mother, and you have respect for me, and you do what I tell you to do. And I used to tell them, now when you get 18, go out in the world, but until you're 18, you are mine.
0: Where did you get your spunk from?
18: From my father, because my mother left my sister and I when I was 2 years old, and my father raised us, and he was a bodyguard for Al Capone, so he was a tough man. And we
0: lived
18: in
0: Jersey. Father?
18: My father was
0: a bodyguard
18: for Al Capone. Yeah,
0: so you can't help but to be tough.
18: No, so he raised us to be tough.
0: Here's my question: when you have three little ones, right?
18: Yep.
0: At first, you're just trying to make it, but then eventually, they start to have their own little personalities. How do you foster them?
18: I've never had any problems with them. Now, let me tell you something: they're not perfect. I'm sure that they did stuff that I didn't know, and I'm glad I don't know it. I mean, there's some things parents don't need to know, but they were well behaved and pleasant to be around.
0: When did you realize for Matthew that this boy has a gift? Like, he's good.
18: Well, when I saw how natural he was, you know? I mean, my favorite is the Lincoln Lawyer.
20: Well, that's it, Lois. I got you off. Time to find yourself a new lawyer.
21: I've still got your gun.
20: Mm-hmm. And you're gonna have to explain how you got it.
18: And he just got better and better. And that's when he knew that he did have a gift for this.
0: So it wasn't like high school plays?
18: Oh, no, never. He would nobody even thought about that in our family. We were all jocks.
0: Did he want to be a lawyer at first?
18: He did. He wanted to be a lawyer, yeah. Until Don Phillips saw him in a bar. And Don Phillips was a casting director, and he said, I need somebody to play Wooderson in this movie, Dazed and Confused. And Matthew said, sure, I'll do it. Once he got into that movie, Dazed and Confused, he found out he really liked acting.
0: I hear you like being on movie sets.
18: Yeah.
1: What is it about the movie set? Are you looking at the acting, or are you looking at trying to get
18: in? I wanted to have a career in acting. You know, I got to be in Bernie.
1: I heard. Remember? What was that? What was that working with?
18: That was great.
21: I mean, give me a break. What is a woman her age wanting to do showing her boobs? Seriously. Disgusting.
18: I told Matthew when we were in the scene together in this cafe, I said, Matthew, no, I want to tell you something. Just messing with him, you know, so we could get it. I said, Matthew, so don't be nervous now. Don't be nervous. Remember, you're talking to your mom. We ad-libbed that whole, we ad-libbed everything we said.
22: And he walked in, sat down, told us everything. Simple as that.
21: Well, hell, even if he did do it, she was so mean and ornery, she had it coming to her.
18: Mm-hmm. That's when I told Matthew, I said, you know, I need an agent. I said, well, can't I use your agent? He said, no, Mom. He said, you get your own agent. So that I didn't go any further. I didn't get to have any more.
1: Well, it's not, I mean, there's plenty of time. You act like, I mean, you could still do
18: something. Who the hell wants an 87-year-old woman in a movie?
1: Are you kidding me? Look at you right now. You're fun.
18: I know, but okay, you want to be my agent?
1: Yes. You know what it is? It just has to be the right script. The stars have to align. I heard you wanted to be in The Golden Girls.
18: I did. Oh, my. Wouldn't that have been great?
1: That'd have been something. Now, what is this room? This is a memory room?
18: Well, this is all of the movies he's been in.
1: Do you ever come in here and just...
18: I do, and I look at these pictures and I go, boy, what a life you've had, Matthew. I mean, just look at all the movies he's been in and the people he's met, you know?
1: How about this one? Sexiest Man Alive.
18: Ah, yep, and that's what he says. He said they can have other men that are that, but he said he's still alive. And as long as he's alive, that he still is the sexiest man alive. So that's a great way to put it. This is Oscar Knight.
1: Who was that like? Won.
18: Oh, God. Well, you know, he didn't think he was going to. I was sitting with Jennifer Gardner. When he got it, I mean, he was so surprised. But yet, I mean...
1: Were you surprised? When they called his name, what was that like?
18: Oh, I was like... happy. I can't tell you how happy I was. I'm proud. Oh my gosh. And his speech was so beautiful because he said, I thank God for my talents. And then I thank my family, my mom, because he said that those were gifts from God.
1: They are gifts.
18: They are.
23: Now, first off, I want to thank God because that's who I look up to. To my mother who's here tonight, who taught me and my two older brothers demanded that we respect ourselves. And what we in turn learned was then we were better able to respect others. Thank you for that, Mama.
1: When did you realize that he was a bona fide celebrity? Not just, you know, an actor that some people know, but I mean, a household name.
18: Yeah. And when I would go to the premieres and I would see how people would shout, you know, and, hey, Mackie, right here is... But the nice part about him, though, is that he is so real. You know, there's nothing phony about him. There's nothing what I call Hollywood about him, you know. He really is a very sincere person.
1: How did you do that? How do you foster that in a kid?
18: Maybe by example. He was raised to be kind and thoughtful and honest.
1: Anything you would do differently?
18: No. Absolutely nothing differently. I mean, it's a success. I mean, why would I do something different? They all have turned out really well. Heck, they're not in prison. They're not in jail.
1: Are I say that's a win. Well, is there anything we don't know?
18: About Matthew?
1: Yeah.
18: Well, if it was, I couldn't tell you.
1: I like that. I mean, that is the best answer ever. My last question. Yeah. What's a piece of advice that you would give us?
18: I have always been a positive thinker, and that's what I would say, the power of positive thinking. Use it, be it, do it, okay? When you start thinking negative, you know, it pulls you down, just like being around negative people.
1: Yeah, no, I know. And then when you're around positive people, it's just what you think about.
18: It's the energy they give you. The energy they give you. Yeah, God is good.
1: Thank you so much.
18: Life is good.
1: Life
18: is good. Okay, give me a hand up here, girl.
1: Come on.
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0: Tell me, when did Stephanie become Gaga? And what was that like? Like, did she say, Mom, I've got this idea. Like, how did that happen?
1: No.
2: She had a very unique style, kind of a persona from a very young age. So it just evolved and morphed around 19 and early 20s is when it started to take shape.
0: We are on the Upper West Side of New York City, and I can't wait to introduce you to my next new favorite mom. She's a mom of two beautiful daughters, one of which happens to be an international superstar. She's won Grammys and Oscars. She performed at the Super Bowl. She just happens to be Lady Gaga. So let's talk with her mom, Cynthia, at the family restaurant.
3: Yay!
0: Oh, we give good mom hugs.
3: So take me back to the early days. You have two daughters. Tell me their names, how old they are, and what things were like in the early days in your house.
2: Yeah, sure. I have two daughters, Stephanie and Natalie, and they are 6 years apart. They were both incredibly active, yet both very passionate about certain things from a very early age. We saw that and started nurturing it when they were young.
3: I found this quote from Natalie. She says of you, she says, ever since we were kids, my parents gave us the freedom to be ourselves.
2: Yeah, in our house, it was like that. The more you do that and the earlier that you do it, that you're empowering them to build a sense of confidence and to build a sense of they can accomplish anything because you're letting them explore.
3: When did Stephanie come to you and say, you know what? I appreciate that you're working, that you're doing this for us. Around what age was it that she kind of said, you know what?
2: Yeah.
3: Kudos to you, Mom.
2: I'm going to say about 7 or 8. I was a working mom and I traveled a lot and I felt very guilty about that all the time. There was a moment I was in my bathroom getting ready and she was just sitting there watching me and she said, Mommy, I'm really proud of you. And I was really taken aback. I asked her why and she said, you know, you help our family. You get up every day and you take care of yourself and you get ready and you get us ready for school. And it was really special. They are watching and they're learning.
3: Did you ever notice that anything was wrong? I mean, she talks now about being bullied and being thrown into a trash can in middle school. But at the time, do you know what's happening?
2: I knew some of it, but there's some of it that she didn't share because she was either embarrassed or afraid to tell me. Mm-hmm. And that was a little hard to hear. And then in middle school, because she was unique, started experiencing a lot of struggles, you know, feeling isolated from events, humiliated, taunted, and that's when she developed depression. We tried our best as parents to help her, but didn't know everything. So I felt where I made mistakes was I didn't really know the warning signs to look for. We have some of those, you know, a lot of good tips and help on our foundation site at Get Help Now at BornThisWay.foundation.
3: Wait, first of all, do you say Stephanie? Do you say Gaga? What do you say?
2: Well, I call her Steffi.
3: Of course. So. Your mom. So Stephanie, for you, I read that she learned, did she just have an ear for music all the time?
2: She did. Mm. We noticed it really early. I mean, as early as like 2, but she started playing piano by ear at the age of 4. And that's when we saw something special in her.
3: When you're watching your child perform, do you get nervous for them? You know, how does that work?
2: Yeah. In the beginning, I used to get very, very nervous. Now I get excited. There's always a nervousness because, you know, these shows are they're complicated.
3: And she's dropping out of the dome or something.
2: Yeah. Well, that part, that was a heart-stopping moment for me. Yeah, when they lifted her, no net, you know, nothing.
3: Wait, no net?
2: No, there was no net.
3: Wow.
2: And I asked her about it. She's like, you just have to go for it.
3: And so tell me, I mean, obviously, Stephanie Gaga to us is known for her fashion. Have you ever seen anything and you're like, yes? Or have you seen anything and you're like, whoa, or both?
2: No, I love it. Nothing
3: love
2: surprises
3: it.
2: Me anymore. No, no surprises.
3: Nothing?
2: No.
3: The meat dress?
2: Not really. Well, the meat dress, that was a little bit of a stretch, but there was a lot of meaning behind that I don't think people really understood. The biggest shocker to me, well, especially my husband, was, you know, when there's not a whole lot, you know, on. But
3: she's an artist. Favorite song from Lady Gaga to us, Stephanie, to you?
2: Some of my favorites are not out there.

0: Yeah, because they were written when she was really, really young, like when she started writing at around the age of 13. So those are in my heart. They're all in my heart, but those are really in my heart.
1: Maybe we'll hear them someday if she wants to.
0: Maybe.
2: Have you ever called her Gaga?
0: Not really. Before people knew who she was, my husband decided this would be good marketing on our car. Mm. So we had it, and it was great. And then all of a sudden, one day, people started chasing us in the car. So anyway, we got rid of the plates.
2: Isn't that funny, though?
0: And there it is now.
2: You know, it's a really good story because that's dad, right?
0: He's like,
2: let me put the bumper sticker on my car.
0: And I'm like, really?
2: Proud parent of Lady Gaga. Then all of a sudden, it's like, yeah. Okay. Yeah. She's bigger now. We don't have to.
0: Our kids are like, oh, no.
2: I love it.
3: Can I tell you a secret? I think you might be a songwriter.
2: What was that like to watch her on the screen? And I mean, obviously, it's not her only role, but that was a big one.
0: The first few times I saw the film, I was really just digesting that was my daughter. I was just processing that. And it wasn't until about the third or fourth time that I could just watch the film.
2: Let's talk about Born This Way Foundation. How did it come about and what inspired you? Obviously, we talked a little bit about it, but where did the actual idea to say, you know what, let's take this and do something with all what we've learned?
0: It's something that's very, very personal to us. And it goes back to the struggles that Stephanie had growing up. She envisioned a world where young people were better equipped to deal with her struggles than she was. And then as her career took off, we realized how many other young people had similar experiences. And her message was really resonating with them because she would talk about her experiences during her performance, which as a mom, I didn't quite understand. I would say, why are you being so private in public? Because these are very personal things. I mean, when I grew up, you didn't share that, but she shared it. And what I came to realize is it was very healing for her and also her fans.
2: What's it like when you're traveling all over the country and kids just can't wait to talk to you and tell you what they've learned and what they're doing? Yeah. To be kind.
0: But that's really my favorite part of the work is hearing from the young people because that's how we inform all of our programs and they know best. They're going through all the issues and the struggles. And they tell us.
2: I see this picture here.
0: Yeah.
2: This is a genuine hug.
0: That's a hug.
2: That's a good hug.
0: Yeah.
2: You know, like you can tell it's in that moment, as busy as she is, as many things she probably has going on.
0: Right.
2: She stopped in that moment to give this woman a hug.
0: She stopped. But don't forget, she also stopped because the bond that she has between the issues that she faced and her mental health struggles and that young girl's were very real. So there was just this bond. They didn't have to even almost know each other. So that's where that was coming from.
2: You know what she's done? Play piano, it's good. You can be a star, it's good. People can cheer, it's good. But she's taken that and she's transcended the game.
0: I'm really proud of that.
2: Yeah.
0: I mean, she said recently that like that's really her purpose. Of course she'll never leave her music or her acting. She wants to be remembered for that, of course, but she really wants to be remembered for helping youth all over the world.
2: So do you finally feel like we did okay?
0: Yeah. Whenever something is wrong, I still try to fix it and I still say to myself, where did I go wrong? You know, because that shouldn't be happening. But overall, I have two incredibly wonderful girls with great hearts. And so I feel pretty good about that.
2: You're amazing.
0: Thank you so much for
2: sharing.
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2: What was it like then to sit in the theater when you know that it was, you know, Lynn's baby, if you will, and then to see it all come together? What does that feel like as a mom?
12: A dream come true. And it was just amazing how it came together. And my husband was instrumental in making that happen. He was hugely supportive once he was on board.
2: How important is that?
12: It always worries me when I see children being torn down by their parents. My thought is always, if your own parents can't really build you up and support you and acknowledge what an amazing individual you are, who's going to do it?
2: Hi, everyone. I can't wait to introduce you to my new favorite mom. She is successful, hardworking, and has raised two kids with an incredible work ethic. Of course, you might have heard of her son, Lin-Manuel Miranda. Yes, the man who created and starred in Hamilton and in The Heights. He has Tonys, a Grammy, an Emmy, a Pulitzer Prize, and so much more to come. But today, we chat with Dr. Luz Towns Miranda to find out how it all began. Do you say Lin or do you say Lin-Manuel? What do you call
12: him? We always call him Lin-Manuel, but I recently realized that he abbreviated it to Lin because it was too much for his classmates to say. When he was little, he would say, "You want to hear my name in English? Lin-Manuel Miranda. You want to hear my name in Spanish? Lin-Manuel Miranda." He had a real clear understanding.
2: So take me back to those early days. So you were a working mom, your husband was working. You know, how did you do it?
12: So we both worked at any given time. As my son, you'll hear him say often, I never known when my parents didn't have more than one job. I'm very fortunate in that Luis and I really tag team and shared, depending on what was on our plates at any given time, one or the other of us would assume a more responsibility.
2: How did you stay present?
12: I think we kept our finger on the pulse of everything that was going on. We never missed a parent-teacher meeting. We never missed a play or activity that they were in, a graduation, a show. That was first and foremost on our schedules.
2: You know, I also think it's been really important that Lin has been very open about the fact that he struggled with anxiety as a kid. And I know he's talked about the fact that there was a childhood friend who tragically passed away and that affected him deeply. Did you see that as a mom and how did you support him?
12: Every night I would tuck him into bed and I would ask him what was the best thing that happened in school, what was the worst thing that happened in school. And depending on how he was feeling and if he was having any difficulty falling asleep, I would talk him through some relaxation exercises and breathing exercises to get him to sleep. So I basically tucked him into bed every night, despite having worked all those jobs. That was one thing I never missed with either of my children.
2: And tell me about sibling dynamics. What were the two of them like growing up?
12: Well, Lucecita took a while to adjust to him. So much so that a month after he was born, my husband went to take her to school and the principal asked, "Has your wife had the baby yet?" And my husband says, the baby was born a month ago. He says, she hasn't said a word about him. But over time, their connection grew. But eventually, Lucecita started sharing her music. I mean, she grew up with the original rap stars, Big Pun. He's very grateful to her for having introduced him to that genre.
2: Clearly, music is innate. It's in your family. Talk about your love of music and your husband, too.
12: Right. Well, my husband and I both loved soundtracks. So as the children were growing up, we played our favorite records, whether or not we had seen, like, I never saw Camelot, but I loved the score. And one of the cardinal rules in our house is our children don't leave until they know how to dance.
2: That's amazing. I saw this video of Lynn. I don't know when it was. And he was dancing.
12: Yes. Since we were busy often, he basically was free to create whatever he wanted. And he was constantly using a video machine or a tape recorder. And he made up a Cabbage Patch song to it. The Cabbage Patch Kids are, and I forget the lyrics. But he basically started composing just, you know, off the head from the time he was very tiny.
2: When did you know? This kid has talent, like he needs to be on a stage or writing or creating. When did you know?
12: He must have been in fourth or fifth grade. There was a performance in a church. And from the time he started singing, I swore there was like this aura about him because he embodied every single song. And I remember leaving that church thinking to myself, did anybody else just see the show I saw? Oh my God. It was, to me, that was it. That was the moment where I knew he was amazing.
2: A lot of people then think that success happened overnight, but obviously you know then that is not the case. Tell me about the first time that you watched a show on Broadway that your son had created.
12: The first time I listened to In the Heights, in their off-Broadway show, I was just blown away. And they're still, I mean, the movie is amazing. Hearing those sounds come through on those big speakers is just amazing.
2: Let me ask you about Hamilton. When you first heard the idea, what were your initial thoughts?
12: I have to tell you, the first time I saw a run-through of it, I was so bereft by the end of the play that I couldn't speak for half an hour. He had done such an amazing job that it broke my heart that Alexander Hamilton had died young.
2: Your favorite song that Lin-Manuel has written or composed?
12: I always cry at Helpless in Hamilton because I just think that wedding scene is just wonderful. You got me helpless.
2: Look into your eyes and you know, I was looking at the numbers here. Hamilton has now won 11 Tonys, a Grammy, a Pulitzer. Lynn has now said, you know, he's had so much success outside of Hamilton. We've talked about In the Heights now being a major motion picture. Do you ever have moments of awe?
12: My first huge moment of awe was when he got the MacArthur Genius Award. I was like, oh my God! And they've only continued since then. Bringing Hamilton to the White House was very special. And having them sing one last time in front of the Obamas in their last year was just incredibly moving.
2: He made a promise to you at 13 that he would take you to the Oscars one day.
12: Well, that was kind of a pact. We were so excited when Whoopi Goldberg at the end of the Oscars said, talk to the kids in the audience. You can be up here one day. And when you go, I'm going to be with you. You know, yeah, we're going to be there together. And it wasn't if, when you go, it's like there was this real belief that this was going to happen for him.
2: What do you hope people get out of seeing his body of work?
12: That the most important thing is human connection and caring, because that's what he conveys. Whenever he writes about a character, whether it's in song or in narrative, he's trying to convey the humanity of that individual. And he will be sobbing, writing songs, because he has to embody and live the emotion related to the event in any part of the musical. And it's very painful for him.
13: What would you say to the mom or dad or parent, aunt, uncle, grandmother, whoever is raising a child, when they feel like they're in the thick of it and things are so busy that they may feel like it's spinning out of control, but they love hard and they're as present as they can be? What would you say?
12: Well, I often told families struggling with children's issues, since I'm a psychologist, you got to do the best you can now, because if you don't, they won't grow up and leave you. They'll stay with you. You have to support them, because the goal is to get them to be able to be independent, fulfilled adults.
13: You have been such a delight. If we were in person, I would give you a hug. Aww. One day I will meet you and give you a hug. Thank you so,
12: thank
13: so
12: you.
13: Much. Thank you.
12: Bye-bye.
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24: Are you kidding me?
23: Nope.
24: Wow.
23: JoJo said she wanted me to add some color to the house.
24: I would say mission accomplished.
23: Thank you very much.
25: You have been doing this for a really long time. Did it start with, was it dance? No, it wasn't Dance Moms. What was the first thing before that?
26: The first thing was called Abby's Ultimate Dance Competition.
25: Talk to me about that.
26: And I didn't even ask JoJo. I just sent in an audition tape. She was 7, and they ended up casting her on this TV show, and it was hard. And I kept thinking, what am I doing to this little girl? Like, I didn't really even ask her, but she loved it.
25: I was looking at JoJo by the numbers, and it's kind of in the millions. 8 million on Instagram, almost 8 million, if not more, subscribers on YouTube. Even her trademark bows sold over, I think, $40 million worth last year. So when we talk about JoJo by the numbers, we're talking millions.
26: Yeah, it's like cities of people. Like, if you think about, we're from Nebraska, it's like bigger than our city that we lived in. It's so crazy to think, like, the bows started out, I was making them in my house, in my living room, and I would make like 50 in a weekend, you know? And now I'm like, I never even thought.
27: I have a lot of bows, but these are just my favorites to put on display.
26: Oh, this is our craft / rhinestoning room.
25: You have a craft?
26: Hi,
25: JoJo. Wait, you have a craft / rhinestoning room?
26: Yes. It's really a rhinestoning room, but we just use craft in case the boys want to make something in here. Like, you know.
25: Tell me, what is it about your mom that sets her apart from other moms? What would you say?
27: She's not a stage mom. You know, if that makes sense. She just,
25: oh, absolutely. That's what I'm asking, because a lot of people will see this and go, oh, she's probably a stage mom.
27: Right, and a lot of people think, like, my mom is crazy. Yeah. A lot of people think that she's like, no, you have to make a YouTube video and you have to perform good. literally the most opposite of that. It's actually like, JoJo, turn your computer off and stop working.
25: Oh, good stuff. I can't stop looking at this. Have you ever worn that?
27: Yeah, so this this is from the DREAM music video. If you live in love and breathe it, and you really, really need it. We should teach you DREAM.
25: Okay. What's DREAM? Yeah, oh, dream.
27: Right? Yeah.
25: I was like, what's DREAM?
27: It's okay. So you go
25: D-R-E-A-M.
27: Yes, but it's fast. It's D-R-E-A-M.
25: All right, I'm ready.
27: D-R-E-A-M.
25: Wait, I'm going to do it again. Do you know it too?
27: Yeah. 5, 6, 7, 8. D-R-E-A-M. Yeah.
26: Good job.
25: You're a teen mom. You're in the thick of it. There's no template. There's no rule book.
26: No, there isn't.
25: Especially with something like this. We didn't have YouTube.
26: No.
25: We didn't have Instagram.
26: No. And this is like the first generation of it, which makes it really, really hard.
25: So where is the line, especially for some parents when they worry about social media? Mm-hmm. You know, a lot of people worry about being, people being mean. How do you talk to her about that? And your son too. Mm-hmm.
26: It's very hurtful. In the beginning, she was very upset. And she came downstairs and she was crying. All these people don't like me and I'm going to reply. And I'm like, no, you're not.
25: Do you have to hold the reins to it? Is that even possible?
26: It's not possible. I just have to go with it. Like, I literally just have to, like, enjoy it and go with it and celebrate it and love it. And I'm just enjoying my life with my kids.

0: Spring has sprung. You're cordially invited to join me, Elizabeth Heiskell, for an outdoor brunch in my hometown, Oxford, Mississippi. Honey, I've catered many brunches over the years, and let me tell you, I've learned a trick or two, and I'm going to share them with you. From creating an event that's simple yet elevated, to building a menu that's easily plated. Pouring simple sips that will leave you feeling just fine. You don't have to go overboard to have a good time. These tips will make planning oh so fast and will have you making memories that will last. So let's get to it. We've got a lot to do. Welcome to Mississippi. We're so excited to have you. I love planning parties. And the beginning is when all of your creative juices are flowing. And this is one of my favorite ways to kind of rein everything in and start to really get a path that this party is going to take. Whether you're a first-time hostess or someone that caters parties all the time, I'm telling you, the key is to keep it simple. Because if you keep it simple, there's less stress, your cost is going to be lower, and that means it's going to be three times the fun. I'm going to start pulling things that really resonate with me. I've decided that I really want to have this brunch on the porch. In the South, we absolutely love our porches. And so that's why I've decided to go ahead and have a big, long table on the front. And that's where we're going to have brunch. It's been a while since we've all gathered together. I think everyone's kind of been, you know, hibernating in their homes during winter. The idea of them all sitting around this wonderful long table, I think it's going to be really magical. I normally gravitate towards pink. I have beautiful pink plates. I have pink napkins, but I've used them before. So I am going to go in a different colorway. So we have lots of blue. So I really think that I'm going to go with blue. It's the color of the sky. It's like a robin egg blue. To me, it screams fresh and bright and fun. I love the combination of spring green and blue. There are a lot of ways that we can bring these colors in, and that may be with the glassware, or maybe it's with the plates, maybe it's with the napkins. I love flowers, and these hydrangeas are really speaking to me. On our porch, we even had a little nest that had tiny baby birds in it last year, and I really haven't been able to get over that. Maybe we can work birds into this some way. Nothing screams brunch like eggs. We need to think of something that's going to hold, that maybe even that we could reheat, like a frittata or, I know. Yes, we'll do a quiche and then we can cook that ahead of time and then it reheats beautifully. I like to do something that is a little bit heartier, you know, maybe even with a pastry. I know. Okay, the sausage pinwheels. Let's think about those. So if we have the quiche, as my mom always said, well, what are you gonna have that's green on the plate? And I wanna remember that. So I'm gonna put this green here. Asparagus are in season right now. So that might be kind of fun. I feel like the salad is gonna look better on the plate. And then the dressing that's left over, we're gonna make that into a guest gift. So we can add that into something. Maybe a baby mason jar with a lid and then put that maybe at the door when they leave. No, because then they're going to forget it. Nobody's going to remember it. Oh, okay. No, I think what we'll do is we're going to put that on the table. Yes, honey, we are getting ready. We are almost there. Then we need to think about dessert. And spring is strawberries. And I'm thinking I'm just going to buy a pound cake. We're going to cheat that. And that's okay. Sometimes we need a little break. Oh, a sweet twist on the classic. Okay, I'm glad I cut that one out because that reminds me. We need to think about a cocktail. I'm kind of tired of mimosas. I love them, don't get me wrong, but I want to do something that's a little bit unusual and fresh. Yes, so lemons. So we'll do lemons instead of oranges, and we're going to do my lemon sparkler. Still, we're going to get those bubbles, that same festive feel, but just a little different takes. Okay, I'm really loving the way that this is looking. I think our menu is perfect. Lots that we can do ahead of time. We've committed to the blue and the spring green. So now that we've got this, another way that I get inspired is going to the fabric store. You can get a great deal on remnant fabric pieces, and then I'll use that for the table runner. That way you're not committed to spending a lot of money on a tablecloth that you may only use once. This one seems a little bit too busy to me. And then, of course, we love the birds. So I really do think that this is going to be it. I absolutely love this. I just don't think that there's anything more spring-like than this runner.
1: We're going to come up with a schedule, and that will include everything from shopping to cooking and then those final touches, the day of the party. We've drawn out our inspiration, and now we have a plan. So let's get to work. We've selected our runner, and we know it's going to be the focal point. We need to make sure that it's pressed and ready to go. Once those are pressed, then we can pull out all of our plates, all of our glassware, and go ahead and find a spot in your home that you can leave all of this ready to go on the morning of the brunch. This is the perfect time to pull out those things that are special to you. For me, that's my silver strawberry baskets and colorful glasses. For things that you don't actually own, you can always borrow from a friend. We know we're gonna give our vinaigrette as our guest gift. And this is the time when we have to decide, what are we gonna put that in? Let's go ahead and get those things ordered and ready. This is also the time to go ahead and make your cook list. A cook list is a perfect way to manage your time in the kitchen. I'm gonna put the sausage pin wheels at the beginning, and then it will lead all the way up to the day of the brunch. This is the point in time when you can go ahead and pull your vases out, get them washed, and make sure that they're ready for the flowers. But listen, don't think that you have to break the bank when dealing with flowers. The secret to making a store-bought bouquet amazing is to cut it open and then use individual flowers and group them according to their color. These little vases are also perfect because you don't have to do a lot to them. 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And coming up next...
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0: We've chosen a menu that is super simple. We're going to start with sausage pinwheels, and then we have a beautiful quiche Lorraine, as well as a simple green salad with my versatile vinaigrette. And don't forget the pound cake with a little bourbon whipped cream and fresh spring strawberries. You know, you have to remember the whole goal of this brunch is to try to do as much as possible ahead of time. So we're going to go ahead and start with the sausage pinwheels. We're going to go ahead and put the puff pastry on our cutting board. So we just want to flour our puff pastry just a little bit, just so that it doesn't stick to the roller. And I'm even going to put a little bit of flour on my rolling pin. So we're going to roll this out until it's just about the size of our rolling pin. And that's going to be perfect. And now we're going to take our sausage. So this is just breakfast sausage. It's not been cooked. And, you know, I'm sorry, hands are sometimes your best tool. What you want to do is just get a thin layer, and it needs to be even so that when we do get ready to roll this, we don't have any spots that are too thick. So you want to make sure that you're leaving a border. Really about an inch all the way around will be perfect. So now we're going to sprinkle our cheese on top and then a few green onions. Just a sprinkle is really about all you need. So we're going to roll this up on the longest side. And what you want to do is kind of roll and press. Roll and press. You want to make sure that you're evenly rolling this. And then I'll just kind of smoosh these ends down here. And now, as you can see, we have our little seam here. Just take your fingers and press it. And so now we'll just wrap it in plastic wrap and stick it in the refrigerator. It's going to chill overnight. And then right before our guests arrive tomorrow morning, we're going to pull it out, we'll slice it, cook it, and everyone is going to love it. We're going to go ahead and start on the quiche Lorraine. So we're going to start with a purchased pie crust. And I'm not embarrassed about it or ashamed to admit it. We've got a lot of things to do to get ready for this party. And this is just a little time saver. We do want to flour our pie crust. So just give it a nice sprinkle. And then I'm also going to sprinkle my rolling pin. And then we just want to roll it out a bit. And so we will take our crust. We're going to place it into our dish. So now you can see we have plenty of extra dough that's spilling over the side so that we can make a gorgeous ruffled edge. And you want to make sure that you fold these edges under, not only because it's going to be pretty, but also because it's going to cook evenly. And now if you'll take your two fingers and almost make a little V, and then you take your thumb here. And that's it. Look at how easy. I mean, oh my Lord, look at that. So it's very simple. It takes a little bit of time, but it's really going to make the difference in the way this final quiche looks. And your guests will never guess that this crust was store-bought. But these are the little details that will make all the difference in this amazing brunch. And now we're going to go ahead and add our bacon. Just know that with quiche, it's almost like a blank canvas. You know, there's hardly anything that you can't put in here that wouldn't be delicious. So if bacon is not your thing, I feel very sorry for you. Feel free to maybe add spinach or tomatoes. And now we'll add our cheese. And now it's time for the filling. We're just going to crack one egg. And then we're going to add our flour. So this recipe is a little bit different because we do add flour to the egg and whisk it very, very well. It helps to stabilize the custard, making it super light and very fluffy. So now that this is mixed, we can go ahead and add the rest of our eggs. So we want to mix this very, very well. And now we're going to go ahead and season this. So we're going to add a pinch of cayenne and 1/2 teaspoon of salt. And, you know, normally we would say salt and pepper to taste. You really don't want to taste raw eggs. So that's why we're being really precise on this. And also, eggs really need to be seasoned well. And now that's been mixed in. And we're going to add our cream. And there we are. Just a little cream. I mean, you know, there is nothing wrong with a little cheese, bacon, butter, and cream. And so now we are going to use a whole nutmeg. If you don't have whole nutmeg or can't find it, you can certainly use the nutmeg that's already ground. But I do have to tell you, it's worth the effort. This step is pretty important in the final product and the way that it tastes. And now this is completely mixed in. We're going to pour it right over our cheese and bacon mixture. We're going to just mix up the bacon and the cheese a little bit. So we have 10 friends coming tomorrow, and I decided to go ahead and make two quiches just to make sure that everybody has enough. And then this is going to go into a 350-degree oven until it's completely cooked. The great news is about a quiche is that it doesn't mind being reheated. The quality will be the exact same. The taste will be the exact same. What you're looking for is a beautiful golden crust, but then you have to make sure that the middle is set. You can even take a knife and insert it, and if it comes out clean, then you know you are ready to pull these quiches out. So we're gonna put these on the board to cool, and once they've cooled completely, we're gonna cover them before we put them in the refrigerator. And then tomorrow, before our guests arrive, we'll just have to reheat them. So now the quiche is done and it's in the refrigerator. So we can go ahead and make our vinaigrette. Obviously, we don't want to dress the salad this early because it would be a soggy mess, but we can make this vinaigrette ahead of time. So we're going to start with apple cider vinegar. And there aren't many ingredients to this vinaigrette, but each one of them is very important. Now we will add our honey, and that's really going to kind of offset the tartness of the apple cider vinegar. And then we have our garlic, and then Dijon. Most vinaigrette recipes that you see have the addition of some type of mustard. So we have two things that do not love each other. We have oil and we have vinegar. And I kind of consider the Dijon sort of it's like the marriage counselor between two people that don't get along. It's really gonna help bind the ingredients to make a smooth, velvety vinaigrette. Now we're gonna season with our pepper. And then we have our salt. Now, I do want to give this a nice whisk. Make sure that this is thoroughly mixed. And then we're going to add our olive oil. You want to make sure that you slowly drizzle the oil. Because we have so few ingredients in a vinaigrette, the technique really is important. This does take a minute, and you have to be patient. But this really will ensure that our vinaigrette is going to be velvety and smooth and not broken. You know, I love to give a guest gift, and since I was making this vinaigrette anyway, it was a no-brainer. So we just doubled the recipe, and now we're going to fill these little jars, tie them with a blue ribbon, of course, since that's the theme that we're working with for this spring brunch. I mean, are these not adorable? So now these are all done and ready for our guests. It's just a little way of letting them know that you're thankful that they came. And, you know, when you get invited somewhere, your first question should be, well, what can I bring? As a guest, you also want to bring your hostess a gift. And I will tell you that one of my favorite things to bring to a hostess is maybe cinnamon rolls or muffins. I know that the hostess has been incredibly busy getting ready for the day, and it would be nice to have something for them to enjoy the next morning. So that's it for the savory part of this brunch. And next, we're moving on to dessert and drinks.
1: We all do it. You have a night for yourself but don't like the sound of the silence, so you turn on the TV just for the ambiance. It's a little trick that helps you feel like you've got company and aren't alone. And other insurers, well, they may make you feel alone. But when you switch to GEICO, you've got claims reps available around the clock. So whenever you need, you'll have people around to help. And let's turn on the washing machine, just for good measure. Isn't that soothing?
2: 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It feels good to GEICO.
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0: And now it's time for my favorite part, dessert. We're making a pound cake with bourbon whipped cream and macerated strawberries. We're going to start with the whipped cream. A chilled bowl really is the secret to making sure that your whipped cream whips up beautifully and fluffy. So we have our chilled bowl. We're going to add our heavy cream. And then we have powdered sugar. And now we'll add our vanilla. And then we're going to use a hand mixer. So we're going to start slow and then gradually take the speed up. So as if heavy cream and sugar aren't enough, we're going to add a little bit of bourbon to this. Just put a little bit in the whipped cream, a little bit in our mouth. God, that's good. We're going to whip just a little bit more. We really want to whip it till it's just a little bit under stiff peaks because we're going to put this in the refrigerator and let it chill overnight. And then tomorrow, after the guests arrive and we're about to serve dessert, we'll pull it out of the refrigerator. We're going to give it a good whisk and re-fluff it. So now we're going to cover it and put it in the refrigerator until tomorrow. So now that the whipped cream is finished and in the refrigerator, we're going to go ahead and start on our berries. I just think that there's hardly anything more perfect in spring than strawberries. And this is one of the easiest ways to prepare strawberries. We're just going to remove the tops of the strawberries, add them to our bowl, and then we want to bring in our sugar. So we're just going to give this a nice dusting of sugar. So you want to make sure that you mix this well and that the sugar is evenly distributed over the strawberries. That way it's going to make a really beautiful syrup that's going to be fabulous when we get ready to top this pound cake. Okay, that looks beautiful. We'll go ahead and cover it. So the good news about these strawberries is that they really need to sit overnight in order to create that wonderful syrup, which works perfectly for our stress-free brunch because we can do it ahead. So now we've got these covered and they're going to go in the refrigerator. We're dusting this store-bought pound cake with a little bit of powdered sugar, and that's going to make it look even more homemade. We're trying to eliminate any steps for tomorrow, so I'm going to go ahead and slice the pound cake. Now, I don't want it to dry out, so all I'm going to do is make these slices and then cover the cake as well as the cake stand. And then tomorrow, all we have to do is take it off the stand and put it on the plate. That's so easy. And now we'll use our clear wrap to wrap the entire cake stand. And then we can put this aside and it's done until tomorrow. And now comes the fun part when we get to test our cocktail recipe. So this lemon sparkler is in my cookbook, Come On Over, and it's super simple. One of the things that you want to remember when making a cocktail for a party is that you really need to test it a day or two before, just to make sure that you have your measurements precise. There's nothing wrong with a little taste testing. So we're going to start with lemon sorbet. And I love these melon ballers for this because you get just the right amount in the bottom of the glass. Now we're going to add the limoncello. The key to a really good cocktail is making sure that your measurements are precise. So that's why we're going to use a jigger for this. And now we'll top with champagne. Not everyone cares for alcohol, and when planning a party, you need to consider all of your guests and their needs. So we will leave one of these that we'll make into a mocktail. So instead of champagne, We're just going to do a lemon seltzer that will be lovely. And the garnishes, they're really one way to elevate a simple cocktail like this. I love to finish it with a little bit of mint and maybe even a little lemon twist. And now for the very best part, the taste test. 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
0: Good morning! The day is finally here, and I'm so excited to welcome my guest. We've done most everything ahead of time, so this isn't going to be stressful. So let's go get the pinwheels. Now we just have to unroll them and then slice them. And then we take these and put them on our sheet pan. Once we finish these, we will brush it with an egg wash, which will help it to brown really evenly, and we'll go straight into our oven. So these will go in first since they're going to take longer. The quiches aren't going to take very long to reheat. So now we'll go ahead and get our quiches out and get those reheated. We want to make sure that we really cover them well before they go in the oven. Otherwise, they're going to continue to brown, and that is not what we want. Now we'll go ahead and pull our beautiful salad together. When you're dressing a salad, it's like the toothpaste in a tube. Once it's out, you cannot put it back in. So we're going to start slowly. Now, the taste test. It's absolutely perfect. You want to always be able to taste the lettuce. We have beautiful spring greens, and everybody wants to taste them. Now that the salad is made, we can go ahead and get our whipped cream. We want to fluff it up a little bit. Do you see how the peaks are just falling over? That's the exact consistency that we want. These have got to stay chilled until right before we serve. We'll go ahead and pull our strawberries out. They've been sitting overnight. And so what we want to do is give them a nice stir. Oh, y'all, that syrup. Oh, there's the doorbell. That must be Annie. Hey, Annie, how are you?
10: Good.
0: Oh, it's so good to see you. And what'd you bring me?
10: Muffins.
0: Oh, my Lord, I'm so excited. I asked her to come over and help with a few last-minute details. So now it's just the flowers, and we are done.
10: Perfect.
0: Didn't these turn out cute?
10: Love them.
0: Oh, it's just looking so pretty. I just love it. It's party time, and I'm so excited.
11: Hello.
0: Oh, you're my first guest.
11: Oh, my
0: arrived.
11: Gosh. It's so,
0: so good
11: excited.
0: To see you.
11: Thank you for having us.
0: Once your guests arrive, all you have to do is pull them out of the oven And so we'll just top with a little bit of fresh basil, and that adds that pretty green.
10: Does that make all the difference?
0: Okay, guys, come on. Let's sit down. Come on out and take a seat anywhere that you like.
12: This is perfect.
13: This is gorgeous.
14: Your flowers are beautiful. Y'all got lucky.
0: So here we are. I hope y'all are hungry. This is my versatile vinaigrette recipe. We did them in these little jars for y'all to take home, so you'll have a little keepsake.
15: Oh, that's so sweet.
0: Isn't that sweet?
14: And here is our quiche.
0: Alicia, would you like me to serve you?
12: That's really good.
0: You know, I just feel like we've all been kind of, you know, huddled in our homes during winter, and now that the weather's nice, I just wanted to get all my friends together. I've been missing y'all.
16: So fun.
14: Dude, who would you want to have brunch with if you could pick anybody?
17: You.
0: Me. Oh. No.
16: That was cute.
0: Okay, so I don't know about y'all, but I'm ready for dessert. So beautiful strawberries and bourbon whipped cream.
14: Those look so good.
17: Mm-hmm. I don't know the last time I had pound cake. This is so good.
16: Yeah, I know.
17: It's
16: delicious.
0: And there's nothing wrong with a little bourbon in your whipped cream. I can't thank you all enough for coming. I am so grateful that y'all all came today to celebrate and to enjoy this wonderful spring brunch. You know, having a brunch doesn't have to be stressful. It can be easy and super fun, especially if you do things ahead, have a plan, and stick to it. Cheers, everyone!
18: Cheers! Cheers.

0: talk about not parenting them, but earlier this year, Steph was caught cursing during the playoffs. Do you remember that? Is that true? You told him you would wash his mouth out with soap?
1: It was. I just got hot. And so I videotaped a message to him. As soon as he comes off the court, reads the video, and then he tells the reporter that I said it. I'm like, dude, you will never change.
0: I love it. I love it. I love it. I love it. Hi, everybody. I'm in Charlotte, North Carolina, and I'm really excited for our chat with Sonya Curry. You probably recognize the last name. She's the mother of Steph Curry. But we have a million questions for her. One, she has three successful children. How did she do it? And can she give any secrets to the rest of us? Let's chat.
1: Hi. How are you? Good. How are you?
0: So nice to meet you. Tell me about those early years, elementary, before high school. What sticks out in your mind about the daily juggle?
1: The biggest thing for me is that I never really thought about what I was doing. You know, people would always stop me and say, how can you do what you're doing? Where I own my own school, the kids went to school with me, all three of them. All my children were in some type of activity in the evening, and you just did it. You just woke up and just got going.
0: Now tell me if this is true. So I read, I think it was something about Steph had, was it a big middle school game or his first middle school basketball game, and he didn't do his chores the night before? And he didn't get to play that first game?
1: Mm-mm.
0: Is that that's true?
1: That is absolutely true. We only work as a family if everybody does their part. It's not my job to do everything for everybody.
0: Oh, can you say that again? Sorry, you just struck a nerve.
1: But it wasn't. But you had to train them to understand that. And so if one thing didn't work at home, it then affected all the other things outside the home. So God first, family second. And for them, school was next. For Dell and myself, it was work.
0: So would you say you were strict?
1: Yes.
0: You say that with a smile.
1: I try to say I wasn't that bad, but I was pretty bad.
0: Speaking of sports, did you feel like, or did they feel like it was something that they had to do, or is it something that they genuinely just kind of gravitated to, or?
1: We never pushed sports on them. They knew the game. They watched the game. They were children who went to the game, sat, and watched. They weren't running around. They weren't worried about refreshments and things like that. They watched. They watched games at home. So they were students of the game.
0: Did you ever watch both of the boys? Did you ever watch them play and say, you know what? This kid's got something.
1: It still probably was Stephen's junior year right before he went pro that I was still like asking his coach, Coach McKillop, are you sure he can do this? Because really, you know, a lot of children say they want to aspire to be NBA players, but we see how many, you know, never reach that. And most of the time it's just because they think, you know, others expect that, or they do want to aspire to be like their parents. And we didn't want to set that. Dell didn't want to accept that expectation for them. Find your purpose.
0: What is going through your mind when you're watching the game? Are you watching the refs? You're watching your sons? Are you watching, you know, what does that feel like for you?
1: At first, because I'm a

0: Now, for me, some of that is just part of the game. And then I'm the get up, you can do it, get up, you're okay.
1: You know, Seth is in the spotlight, but then Seth also plays, and they played together.
0: Yes.
1: How does that work?
0: It was fun. It was easy because I could just go to one game and see both of them. When they play against each other, it's heartwarming because it's like, look at them. Because every time I see them now as adults and they play against each other, it takes me back to them in the house, in the backyard, and then their different personalities. And then I kind of root for Seth because I'm like, get him. I want you to get your older brother, because I remember all the time Stefan used to kind of set him up. And one of the things that I kind of look back on is that I really wasn't that mom that was like, oh, there's your Band-Aid. When she was born, I didn't know what I was going to do with a girl. I was like, Lord, she's going to want to wear pink and do ballet, and I don't do good with that kind of stuff. Thank God I got a girl, because she kind of leveled us out. She gave us the softness we needed in this family. I'm so thankful that I have that experience with the boys and the girls.
2: Is that not like crazy? I remember the game it was NC State or Duke, and then LeBron was there watching.
0: And then he signed a jersey for him, yeah.
1: That's everything. And it's crazy now to think that they play each other.
0: They're like going at it with each other, busting with each other. So cool.
1: LeBron goes, well, my jersey is in your room. If I say, you know, 3 NBA championships, 2-time MVP, one of the greatest shooters in history, does it ever sink in for you, or what is this?
0: I mean, when you're saying that, my stomach's going crazy now, because who could write this script? Who could have the scrawny little boy that had big feet and his body didn't fit his feet, and who would have ever thunk it? I mean, who would have thought that I'd have two sons in the NBA?
1: You have to think about two things you did right. What would it be?
0: Train them in the ways of the Lord, and then 2, emphasize family first.
1: What do you have any dreams? I mean, I was about to say if you have any dreams for them, but good Lord.
0: No. Just more grandbabies, that's it. More grandbabies, that's all I need.
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1: You had to count the number of games, number of matches that you've attended between all of the kids. Would it be in the hundreds of thousands?
10: I can't even remember.

0: between then and now. Can you imagine?
1: I can't even remember. They asked Mom, do you remember?
0: Favorite moment.
1: Favorite moment.
0: With Serena. There are gazillions.
1: A moment
0: that made you go, oh.
1: When that baby was born, that was my favorite moment. When my baby had a baby.
0: Yay! About for Venus.
1: She haven't had one yet.
2: Hi, everybody. You're going to love my next mom. Here's your hint. She has a lot to serve. She's the mother of five. Two of her daughters are perhaps two of the greatest athletes of all time. I'm talking about the mom of Venus and Serena Williams. Together, I think they've won more than 1,600 matches. Let's talk about how she did it. One of my favorite parts.
1: Hi, Chanel.
3: How are you?
4: Glad you could come.

0: Okay, so let's start with the early years. Take me back. How did you get through it with practices, homework, cooking, you know, all of that? How did you do it?
1: I didn't think about it. I just did it. They had goals in mind. I saw them working so hard, and they never, ever complained. Never said, I don't want to go. And in my mind, they were going to be this. And it was a lot of naysayers saying that, yeah, they're not going to make it. But I never thought they wouldn't.
0: You called Venus and Serena the girls. Mm-hmm. What was their dynamic like? Serena was the little sister, but they're still pretty close in age, what, 15 months apart? Mm-hmm. What was their dynamic like as kids?
1: Well, Serena, believe it or not, was quiet, and Venus was more boisterous and talkative, actually. And I began to see that change when they got older. And Serena did everything that Venus did.
0: Tell me about the decision to move the family from Compton to, was it to Florida?
1: Florida.
0: For tennis?
1: Well, it was just a decision in regards to coaching and getting, you know, a better facility and getting out of Compton because it was kind of bad. It was really bad. Because I always, before they went out to practice, I always tell you, if you hear anything, duck. I mean, not duck, but hit the ground. That was the standard rule.
0: That's real.
1: That's real.
0: So we talk about, you know, you think about parents who have concerns, but that's life or death concerns when they're just trying to play tennis. Were you a coach as well to them?
1: Mm-hmm.
0: Where's the line between coach and parent?
1: On the court and then at home. And being firm. My yes mean yes and my no mean no. And they know I meant it.
0: Give me your words of wisdom for parents listening right now who have young athletes.
1: Whatever they do well, don't mess with it. If it's natural, leave it alone. Don't try to perfect it. They'll perfect it themselves. And let them be a kid. Let them play. And when you're coaching, coach on the court, not at home.
0: What do you mean by that?
1: When they come home, let it be a place where it's family.
0: Do you look back at those times? There's some moms who miss it and want to go back to it. Others say it was a great time, but I'm glad, you know, it is what it is. Do you miss those times?
1: No.
0: You said that
1: I
0: really
1: don't
0: quickly.
1: Miss it. Because, you know, you teach, at least I taught my kids to grow up and be self-sufficient and not to come back here to me. They'll be able to take care of themselves and they'll be strong enough.
0: So then when you're sitting on the sidelines, what's going through your mind? Because you know the game.
1: Well, I'm watching their techniques mostly. But before the game on the court, I'm watching their mental here.
0: How important is the mental aspect?
1: It's so important. And I see a lot of people go out there, not mentally there, but it is so important because you have to believe that you can do something before you can do it.
0: Do you feel it when they feel, there's so much pressure on them sometimes. Are you able to take it away? Do you know what I mean?
1: I learned the whole pull it back and just look at it for what it is. It's a game. Someone's going to win, someone's going to lose.
0: But if she has a tough match, do you leave her alone afterwards if she's upset? And, you know, we can think of specific games where she was upset. The U.S. Open is coming back around. Mm-hmm. Do you leave her alone after something like that?
1: You just leave her alone. Don't say nothing.
0: How did you learn that? Just over the years?
1: Or? I just learned it. I don't know. I just never did it. I just never did it. Don't tell them what you should have did and what they should have did. That'll drive them crazy. You just have to leave it alone.
0: Both of the girls have such a platform at this point. It almost, to me, transcends tennis.
1: Mm-hmm.
0: You know, they take their gift, they take their platform, and they're using it for all sorts of things.
1: When you can help somebody else, or you see something that you did to help someone else be better, that's the best than anything in the world.
0: When Serena talked about, she has learned to embrace who she is. She talks about the body shamers and people saying, you know, she looked like a man. And she said, you know what? That's not who I am. We're curvy, we're strong, we're muscular. Mm-hmm. Where did she get that from?
1: It took her a moment because she thought she had to look like everybody else. You know, I mean, we're all made different. We all have different looks. And if you really look at everybody, it's beautiful. And one size don't fit all.
0: You've read this, mm-hmm. but... this open letter that just grabbed our hearts from Serena after she had the baby. She says, thank you for being the role model I needed to endure all the hardships that I now regard as challenges, ones that I enjoy. I hope to teach my baby, Alexis Olympia, the same and have the same fortitude you have had. I love you dearly. Your youngest of five, Serena.
1: That was really sweet. I think I had a little tear for that one. And they call me tough.
0: Favorite moment of this wild ride so far that you guys have had together as a family?
1: I know one was the time when they both told me different times that they love their life. One year, Venus came to me. She said, Mom, I love my life. Because sometimes you wonder if you're doing the right thing. I was thinking, I said, I hope I did the right thing. And then the next year, Serena came and said the same words. So that was a big relief.
0: What would you say to raising strong girls?
1: Kids learn from you. Help them understand that they have to love their neighbor. You have to be courteous. You have to be kind. That's part of strength, because it's easy to go and jump and be belligerent. That's easy. It's hard. It's very difficult to be kind to someone that's not being kind to you.
0: Do you think they're close to retirement?
1: Oh, I wish.
0: Thank you so much.
1: Thank you.
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8: The thing that I want Rob to learn from Tom Brady is to say hi, Mom. It's been 9 years. After every interview at the end of the game, Tom Brady says, hi, Mom. And every once in a while, I see Rob up there in an interview, and I'm like, okay, he's going to say hi, Mom. And then they're like, okay, thanks, Rob. And he's like, okay, thanks.
9: Hi, thank you.
8: And he walks away. And I'm like, where's the hi, Mom, right? Like, Tom, come on. You need to teach that to Rob. So I would like to show Rob how it's done.
0: I can't wait for that moment to happen.
8: So I'm gonna say hi, Mom, to my mom.
10: I am excited to talk to my next mom of five. Let me give you a little stat. The odds are 1 in 31 million that if you have three boys, they'll all make it to the NFL. Well, this mom had four boys to make it to the NFL and one to play professional baseball. You probably know the last name, Gronkowski. Let's get to it.

0: So let's start with the early days. Take me back. First of all, tell me the names of your sons and their ages so that people can see, you know, how far apart they are.
1: So, okay, so Gordy's the oldest, and he is 36.
0: Okay.
1: Dan is 34. Chris is 32. Rob is 29. And Glenn is 25. So the oldest one was 5 when Rob was born, and he's the 4th one.
0: What was that like?
1: It was a lot of work, and it was no sleep. Because you're so exhausted, you don't, it's just a blur. Sometimes you forget if you even, did I take a shower this morning? Like, you really had to think about it because everything was so fast.
0: Was it organization? Was it just, you just got to do it because you have to keep moving forward?
1: Well, you can't send them back. So I had meals, like probably 8 or 10 meals in the freezer. I did usually take them to the grocery store, but I would have 2 carts.
0: So you're at the grocery store with 2 carts.
1: Right. And people say, are you shopping for a group home? Well, kind of.
0: Yeah.
1: And that was always the big question. How do you feed them?
0: How did you feed them?
1: You know what? They ate everything, anything, and at any time. It was constant. But I had two freezers and 2 refrigerators. Because I shopped, I bought half a cow. I would buy 40 pounds of chicken breast at a time. Oh, no.
0: Half a cow?
1: Oh, yeah. You could probably buy the whole cow.
0: Yeah, but... you know. Any nicknames?
1: They all have nicknames. Gordy is Gerardo. Dan is Dan the Monkey Man. Chris was Cristobal. Rob is Roberto. And Glenn is Goose.
0: What do you do when everybody is pulling for attention and everybody wants to feel special? I say that to you especially because all your boys think they're your favorite.
1: Yes, my football right here behind us, right?
0: Oh, from your favorite son.
1: Yeah.
0: Exactly. How did you do that? How do you make each child feel like they're the favorite?
1: I mean, everybody needs attention. So, you know, I went to as many games as I could possibly go for any of them. If they knew that if I wasn't at their game, it was because I was at one of the other games.
0: Would you say you were a tough cookie?
1: Not at all.
0: Really?
1: Not at all. I didn't make them clean up their rooms. They really didn't have chores. I would go through and thought, well, your bedroom's a mess, but if that's how they want to live, that's fine. You know, you just shut the door.
0: So then what made them sit down and do their work? Was it just self?
1: You know, they just did. This is what you did. You came home, you did your homework. If you have a hockey tournament Saturday and Sunday in Toronto, then that means Friday night you need to do your homework.
0: And they just did.
1: Oh, right. It's kids even. Yeah, yeah. I mean, we did hockey, we did football, we did basketball, we did baseball, golf, swimming, snow skiing, water skiing. Yeah, it was just a year round.
0: Were your boys competitive? Were they supportive of each other? A little bit of both? What would you
1: say? They totally thrived off of each other. 100%. That's what kept them going.
0: In what way?
1: If one could do something, the next one could do it better. There's a lot of the flags in here, almost all the teams that they've been on. We've got, you know, Rob and Chris's fat head. That's their college pictures. And we have, like, some of their jerseys here. So Chris's first year, he played with the Cowboys, and he played on four teams over 4 years.
0: Wow.
1: Dan was drafted with the Lions, and this was his first year. Rob is in his 9th year with the Patriots, of course. Glenn was with the Bills and then with the Patriots, and he actually got a Super Bowl ring with Rob 2 years ago.
0: Oh, wow. That's...
1: So they've played against each other and they've played with each other.
0: When they played against each other, how does that work as a mom?
1: I know. I took my jersey and sewed the two together. So the front was Chris and the back was Rob. Because you're like, yay, yeah. And you know, like, well, I don't care who wins. I win either way, right?
0: Wow, I love how that says rookie. It's like, huh, not anymore. There's so many moments like that I would think would be like a pinnacle, but then it just keeps getting...
1: Yep. You never know what tomorrow's going to bring, right?
0: Your son is going to the Super Bowl for the 5th time.
1: Right. It's great. It's exciting. And they always say, oh, it's a dream come true, but it is a dream come true.
0: Even though it's the 5th time?
1: Yeah.
0: Is it just as sweet?
1: Oh, I think that it is. I think it is for all the players. They give up a lot to get where they are.
0: When you're watching, do you feel nervous? Do you feel excited? Do you feel all of it? What do you feel?
1: You feel everything. Sometimes you're very nervous. I mean, the first time I remember one of them going down, it was actually Dan, and I was watching. He had an away game, and I was watching on TV. He was with the Broncos. All of a sudden, you see it's your son. And that was the first time that I realized, there's nothing you can do. You see your son hurt on TV, there's nothing you can do.
0: Have you had a moment to let it sink in?
1: I remember the very first time, it was at Gillette Stadium, and Rob was just starting out there with the Patriots, and this girl down in front of me had a jersey on that said Gronkowski on the back of it. And I thought, why is she wearing my son's jersey? Well, now you look, and they're just millions of them everywhere you go. And then it hits me that, wow.
0: So then I already know what you're going to say when people say, is this going to be Rob's last season? Or is this going to be it? What's your thought? What's your response to that?
1: My response is, you'll probably know before me.
0: So are you a fan of the other, like Tom Brady, for example? Do you know him? Or are you a fan?
1: I have seen Tom Brady a few times. I would like to meet Tom Brady's mother one day. You know how you say, like, when your kids are little, you want to meet the parents of your kids' friends? I think the boys play together, and I want to know who my son's playing with.
0: Very last question before we cook. When you think about it, what brings tears to your eyes? What part about this whole thing?
1: Not having him around anymore. That's tough. My whole life was them, 100%. And then they leave and they're out in society, and they're each in such demand now that they don't really have the time to come and see mom very often.
0: Well, I hope if Rob, after the game, no matter what happens, I hope he looks at the camera and he says, thanks, Mom!
1: Yeah, maybe.
0: I can't wait to try the chicken souffle. Do you feel pressure? Because I've heard so much about it.
1: No, I don't feel pressure.
0: All right, let's do it. So when you hear the guys talk, they're always talking about, one, how they miss your home-cooked meals, how they look forward to the home-cooked meals, and this was one of their favorites.
1: Yeah, this is it. This is chicken souffle. My mom's recipe. I don't know where she got it, but this has been something that has been around, and they love it, and their friends love it, and their friends want me to mail it to them. So this is something, yes, definitely.
0: Well, I feel like we're getting an exclusive.
1: It's great. You are. Mm. You are. Not everyone gets this recipe.
0: Yay.
1: You can add whatever you want. My guys like celery.
0: Okay. And you're like my mom, no measurements. You just kind of know.
1: There are no measurements. Yeah. I do not measure.
0: Okay. Celery and onions.
1: Right. And chicken and some Miracle Whip. So you take 4 pieces of bread and put it on the bottom of the pan. Yeah, you put that on the top of the bread.
0: And then when would you do something like this? Did you try to do it on Sundays, or were you doing it every night when they went to school?
1: Oh, I cooked at night.
0: At night?
1: Yeah, I cooked at night.
0: So what, after they went to bed?
1: Yeah, for the next day, all the meals for the next day. So now you take the other 4 pieces of bread. So four pieces of bread on the top, 4 pieces of bread on the bottom.
0: So 8 pieces of bread total.
1: Correct. This is milk and eggs. Okay. This is why it's called souffle.
0: Mm.
1: Okay, and then what happens is you want it to soak in. So you let it soak in for a while. So this is cooked now. So it's been in the oven for a little over an hour.
0: Okay.
1: Okay, we're going to put the mushroom soup on the top. Yeah, I'm going to stick this back in for 2 minutes to get it.
0: That's all it takes?
1: Well, I just have to melt the cheese.
0: Okay.
1: So here's the chicken souffle.
0: Mmm.
1: And I bet you the boys are looking at this, wanting to be here right now.
0: No, I'm just kidding.
1: They love it. It's hot.
0: Oh, man.
1: Be careful.
0: Yum. Oh, my gosh. Thank you so much.
1: You're very welcome.
0: It's like best day ever.
1: Hi, Mom.
2: When I scraped my car in that parking garage, I was worried that it could be a long process to take care of it. Like a landscaper's first day trimming a hedge maze.
3: I have definitely already been here. Now, was it left, right, or right, left? Well, maybe I'll cut a path out and find my way back later.
2: But it wasn't like that. I filed a claim in under 2 minutes on the Geico app, and they handled it from there. It was taken care of almost as quickly as it happened.
4: It feels good to get help quick. 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
9: Let's dig in. You have three sons. All of them have made it to the NFL. I don't know what the odds are, but I know it doesn't happen very often. I mean, does it ever hit you that you have three kids in the NFL?
10: It does. And I'll sit and I'll look at my husband and I'll be like, all three of our boys are in the NFL. And like on Sunday, the first game this season, when all three were healthy, all three were going to play, and they all started on the same day, I just looked at him and I'm like, this is weird. Like, this is so cool. And we just had to take it in.
9: Hi, everybody. I'm so excited to meet my next mom. She's in the state of Wisconsin. She's the mom of three boys in the NFL. I can't wait to meet Connie Watt.
11: Hi.
12: Like a mom blind date.
11: How are you? So

0: So just so that everybody knows, so we set the stage, tell me the names of your sons, who they play for, and their ages.
1: Jada plays for the Houston Texans. He's 30. And Derek is out in California. He just turned 27. And he's married and has a baby and plays for the Los Angeles Chargers. And Trent, or TJ as some people call him, the baby, he's in Pittsburgh, plays for the Steelers. And he's 25.
0: Take me back, let's say, 20 years ago when you were in the thick of it. You were a young mom. Mm-hmm. So how old were you when you had your first?
1: 19.
0: You were 19 mm-hmm. years old.
1: Actually, I was 19 when I was pregnant, 20 when I had him.
0: Tell me a little bit about back in the day.
1: A lot of people say, with three boys, boy, it must have been really hard, and they must have fought all the time and this and that. And I'm like, honestly, they're maintenance-free kids pretty much. They just played, you know? They played outside, played basketball, any kind of ball game.
0: Were you athletic?
1: No.
0: Well, that's encouraging to me. There's hope for my kids.
1: My husband played hockey, so the kids always came to watch him play, and then it was a natural thing to get him on ice skates.
0: I read something where you're just giving birth. Was it to TJ? Mm-hmm. Tell me about that.
1: We gave birth, and JJ had practice, so we went right from the hospital to the rink.
0: That's crazy.
1: But it was our life. It just, that's who we were. We were going home, and I remember saying, okay, what time can I leave? Like, is it 24 hours? Because I just needed to get home. We had to get to a hockey practice.
0: I can't believe that.
1: And they were big. JJ and TJ had broken collarbones because they were so big when they came out. And their feet were off of the birth certificate, you know, the thing that they put the feet prints, so I should have known then.
0: Wait, they, like, extended off of yeah. the paper?
1: Mm-hmm.
0: Never heard of that before. Well, speaking of which, they're growing boys. I read one of them or some of them, did they have double lunch? I mean, they like to eat, didn't
1: since
0: they?
1: Second grade. I had to call the school to say, is there a child there that can't afford lunch? Because I think my child is putting it on our account. She laughed and said, oh, no, Mrs. Swan, he's actually eating them. And I said, really? He's eating them both? And she said, yes. And then they'd come home from school about 3:30, 4 o'clock and have dinner. And then at 8 o'clock at night, they'd have another full dinner.
0: Two dinners?
1: Yes.
0: Really?
1: Yeah.
0: So then how did you do it? I mean, because you also worked, mm-hmm. right?
1: The kids would each get part of the grocery list. So we did the grocery shopping together, unpacked it together.
0: It was all about teamwork at home, too. You were certainly a believer in chores.
1: Yes.
0: Would you say you were strict?
1: Very. My husband and I both were very strict. We had a chore chart, and it changed every week. You know, it was just on an Excel spreadsheet so I could change up who did what chores that week. They had to put their laundry away. If they didn't do it properly, I would take the drawer out and dump it in the room, and they'd have to redo it.
0: You were hardcore.
1: Oh, I was hardcore.
0: But this just goes to show, it seems like sometimes maybe kids need the order. I don't know.
1: Yes. I would tell them, I said, well, if you want Dad and I to come to your practices and come to your games to support you, I have to have help around the house. That kind of sink into them, too. Like, well, yeah, that's probably not fair.
0: Did you ever feel like, I've got this?
1: For the most part, I'm just so organized and detail-oriented that it was pretty good. But I'll never forget a time when the kids were sick when they were young and John was working and I couldn't get TJ to sleep. And I had to call a neighbor and just say, can you please come and hold the baby so I can get Derek to bed? And I just don't know what to do.
0: But there's a lesson in that, too. Sometimes you have to know when to just call and get some help.
1: Yes, absolutely.

0: there ever a moment with any of them that you thought, you know what, this could happen?
1: First of all, just getting them a college scholarship was amazing, and the opportunity to play at that next level. And I remember telling each of them, there's another child who's going to be just as good or just a hair after you, so don't blow this opportunity. You know, take every opportunity, play every down like it's your last one, and if you're not ready to do that, then move aside and let the next player in.
0: If you were to give any words of wisdom, is there any advice or things you would say to do that could help or that you found helpful?
1: Don't just hone in on one sport and make it not fun anymore, because you'll burn out if you start too young. I mean, you see a child from when they're 5 to 10 to 15 to 20, how different they are. So you might be great at something at 8, but then all of a sudden by 14, you're like, no, this is what I love, and this is what I'm good at.
0: We're right in the middle of NFL season. Your boys, like I said, they're playing for 3 teams in 3 different parts of the country. When do you decide when to hop on a plane? Like, how do you, you have a flow chart with that?
1: I have an Excel spreadsheet.
0: Oh, you do? I was just kidding.
1: Of course I do.
0: First of all, this, if I didn't know any better and I just dropped from Mars, I would think that this is a team. Look at this. Right?
1: Right.
0: Who came up with this?
1: Yes. A friend of ours down in Texas had it made the first year when it was just Derek and JJ, and then added TJ. So I said, thank gosh, these logos kind of just go. And some people kind of do a double take at first, like, is that the Texans logo? Wait a minute, what's in the middle? And then they see the back. And they said, well, we have, you know, the Texans, the Chargers, and the Steelers. And they said, what should we do for the W? And, of course, they said the Badger, the Wisconsin Badgers. So it's all just tied in. Exactly.
0: So what happens if they're both playing each other?
1: Then I hold Logan in my lap so I don't have to clap.
0: That's a good one.
1: That happened twice this year.
0: Really?
1: It was very challenging.
0: How do you do that?
1: It's very hard. They step on the field, and I know only one is going to come out winning the game, and the other one is going to be bummed. And so I just sit there, and I hold Logan, and I don't clap either way, and I just, it's very hard. I always tell each of them before the game, do not hurt your brother.
0: That's a good one. What a mom would say. That's another piece of it, is the injuries. Did that bother you as they were growing up, or did it hit you once you got to the NFL? These were big guys.
1: And it never hit me, honestly, until JJ got hurt the first time. People would always say, aren't you nervous? I'm so nervous for the game. And I look at him like, well, you're a fan and I'm a mom. I don't know why you're nervous. And I would say, no. I said, my boys train really well. I feed them really well. I know that they're really well prepared. So no, I'm not really nervous at all about that. Then they got hurt. And I remember sitting in the stands crying. It was just weird for me to know that he was injured out there playing hurt. And then, you know, people would pile on top of him. And I'm like, get off. Get off.
0: That's that part where everybody holds their breath.
1: Yes.
0: Everybody just waits. Do you worry about the press, or do you not even have to deal with that part of it?
1: I don't. When people say negative stuff, I totally understand and believe that they don't know my kids. Because it's true. Look at when JJ was drafted and they booed him. That broke my heart. So that was a time that you could bring me to tears and say, how dare you? You don't know my son.
0: So tell me about this foundation. Most people start foundations in their, I don't know, 50s and 60s after they've built companies. I don't know. But he started this foundation pretty early, right?
1: In college.
0: In college. Who starts a foundation in college?
1: He was a junior.
0: Wow.
1: And he called and my husband said, no.
0: He said, no?
1: No, don't do it. Because he said, will you help me do this foundation? And I was still working, so my husband was like, no, we can't do this. And he's in college. He doesn't know what he's doing.
0: What made him want to do that?
1: The notoriety was really getting to, at, you know, Madison. It was unbelievable how the fan base was. And he was playing crazy good. And he said, you know what? While I can do something with this, why don't I do something good? Started just selling those little wristbands.
0: Wow.
1: And we did it out of our home. And I still run the foundation out of my home.
0: Let's talk about Hurricane Harvey.
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4: We are seeing so many powerful images of hope and heroism that remind us that even in the worst catastrophe, the best can come out in people.
5: Like football star J.J. Watt's fundraising campaign, which has now collected more than $5 million for relief efforts.
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0: It ended up raising more than $37 million.
1: More than 41.
0: $41 million.
1: So he called and said, this is what I'm thinking of doing. What do you think? And I said, it's a great idea.
0: What were they doing? Did he ask for, were they doing it online, donations? Like, what did he do for people who don't know?
1: Online and checks. People were mailing checks in. I was traveling, and I had to get 3 volunteers to come to my home 3 days a week. We had checks stacks this high.
0: you know, people trusted him. What does that say about him as a man and, frankly, his leadership?
1: It says a lot, and that's one thing that we're most proud of with the foundation as well. We're always telling people where the money is going, down to the penny. You know, I always go back to, again, saying they're maintenance-free kids. They just are really trying to always help people and do the right thing, so people did trust them, and it does come down to that.
0: In addition to football, people say, your mother raised you right. When you hear something like that, that has to feel good.
1: It does. It does. Because at the end of the day, each of them are just great human beings, great mentors, great men, great friends, brothers, sons. They're really good people. And that means more to me than, you know, I know we all want a Super Bowl, but I really want them to be good people. Raising kids is the best gift I've ever received in my whole life.
0: Made me cry. That was so good for me. You're so good.
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0: take me to the games. You can't run out onto the court.
1: No.
0: How do you do it?
1: I mean, I was crazy early on. One time it was preseason. I was fussing at the ref and he said, "Mama, it's just preseason.
0: Can you
1: just relax?" But yeah, so I'm respectful and, you know, I'm a part of the audience and cheering and everybody doesn't love my son and I don't care about those
0: people. I was just about to say, I don't know, how do you choose when to clap back, so to speak?
1: Sometimes I tune it out just to be respectful of my son. And then there are other times when I feel like it's too much and I'm still his mother and I don't care how old he's going to be, I'm going to come out and protect my son like most mothers will do. And then sometimes they call me for my opinion. And so then I say, well, if you called me for it, then you want it.
0: Let me give it to you. Hi, everybody. I'm in Maryland to talk to my new mom. She has two sons, one of which is a two-time NBA champ and a league MVP. Of course, he says she's the real MVP. I'm talking to Kevin Durant's mom. Let's do it. Okay.
2: Welcome.
0: Well, hello.
1: Oh my goodness. These are the newborn pictures. This is Kevin and this is Tony. But yeah, those are my babies.
0: But look at those smiles.
1: I know. And they were happy kids. Even through the highs and lows, my sons were still happy.
0: So how old were you when you had your first son?
1: I had Tony when I was 18, and then I had Kevin when I was 21.
0: Single mom. Kevin has talked about the fact that there were times when they would go to bed, they had food, but you didn't.
3: Yeah.
0: What is that like when you don't see the light at the end of the tunnel? You believe that there is one, but when you're in the thick of it?
1: As a parent, you do what you have to do for your children, and them eating was the light for me. I would be okay. I could have always gone to my family. But I was a proud woman, and I wanted my family to know that I was trying to do it on my own.
0: How did you keep them on the right path when they were in areas where it could have easily not gone that way?
1: I was always there, first of all. After school and after work, I was present at the practices, I was present at the games. And when I couldn't make it there, the people that I had entrusted with my children, they had shared values as me. And they were the eyes when I couldn't be there. And then I just had to have faith in God that he would honor the things that I was doing as a mother.
0: How would you, you know, describe yourself as a mom? Were you strict? Were you loving? A little bit of both? Because you had to be, you know, good cop, bad cop, so to speak.
1: I was tough. And I believe I was loving, but since I've had conversations with my sons as adults, they said, "Mom, you were pretty tough." My focus is that I wanted my sons to have qualities that were not easily erased in their lives, like hard work and determination.
0: What would you do differently? Is there anything that you would advise anybody watching that you would have altered?
1: I would not sweat the small stuff. Just loosen up on some of the stringent rules. The important thing is the character that you're building, not the tasks that they have to perform.
4: Here comes Durant ahead of the field and stops. Ties the game.
0: When did you say, you know what? This could go far.
1: Kevin came to me about 10 or 11 that he wanted to be a professional basketball player. And I said, okay. I said, but I'm going to push you. And you're going to be mad at me at times, but I'm going to push you because this is what you said you wanted. Then I would come in the gym after doing practice. And the coach said, I want him to do 25 or something. And I was like, oh, no, he need to do 100.
0: Ooh!
1: And I was flippant about it, like it was so easy. But I didn't care because this is what you said you wanted. So if you want it, you have to do more than the next person.
0: What was it like in those early days in the NBA? I mean, I know you were front and center at those games.
1: I was. I moved with him the first year.
0: You did?
1: Uh-huh. And I traveled with him a lot. And after that first year, I would have liked to live with him again, but he was like, Mom, I think I have it. I worked closely with him for about 5 years. And then he decided that, Mom, I can do this now. And that was difficult for me because I began to take it personally.
0: Really?
1: Oh, yeah. That's why I encourage moms to really take some time for yourself because it was like they're blossoming into the men that I have trained and reared them to be. They're also pulling the blankets off of me. And so who are you going to become, Wanda? are you going to just always be their mom, or are you going to be Wanda? And then I was exposed to me.
0: What do you do with that? Do you have to take some time and do some soul searching?
1: I went into depression.
0: It's real.
1: Yeah, because they were out the house. You know, I was the mother. I was touted as, oh, you're a wonderful mother. You've done a wonderful thing. Look at your son. Look at your sons. Look what they're doing. And now I had to be confronted with Wanda. Mm. And Wanda had been hidden away. But so I got through it.
0: What does it feel like when he gets this incredible honor and, you know, he turns it back to you and calls you the real MVP?
2: We weren't supposed to be here. You made us believe. You kept us off the street. You put clothes on our backs, food on the table. When you didn't eat, you made sure we ate. You went to sleep hungry. You sacrificed for us. You're the real MVP.
1: Sitting there listening to his speech, and I was thinking, he got it. He understood why I was tough as I was. And then when he called me the real MVP, that just took me over the top, because he realized that my mom gave me the best she could give me at the time. And I'm grateful to her for that. And so I was grateful that he remembered.
0: Do you feel like people get him?
1: No.
0: Really?
1: No.
0: Why not?
1: That's the hard part, because I know my son so deeply. He is a loving, gentle, and kind human being. He's not perfect, but in the realm of basketball, sometimes I think he's misunderstood. He's an exceptional basketball player. But he was taught that the team is as weak as the weakest person on the team. It doesn't matter who that person could be. That person could be the manager, the towel person, whomever. Kevin's mindset is, we got to rally to uplift everybody on this team. Sometimes I think people misunderstand when he requires so much from so many people. And he wants to be on a team where they all see it the same way. Like, this is basketball. We got to pour everything we got to pour into this because we have a common goal. And I think people just don't get them.
0: Your love is so passionate for your boys. It's like you can feel it.
1: Just like the love you have for your children. You know, my son was well received and loved until he moved to the Golden State Warriors. And people had these ideas of what that was about. But when he explained why he did what he did, some people didn't want to accept it because it didn't fit the narrative that was there.
3: And it's fouled down the other end, and Durant grabbing that right leg out.
0: Is that hard to watch, by the way?
1: Oh, that was difficult. That was difficult to watch. I was hurt for him, and then I was angry. I was angry at so many people who had questioned who he was as a man, and as a basketball player. Like, this is who he is. He gave everything he had to help his team win. And it was detrimental to him.
0: Well, now, so you talk about the power of mindset. He's getting himself together. You know it, right? When do you think he'll be back on, or do you just have to see what happens?
1: Well, I know he's not going to play this year, which I'm glad, because he don't have the pressure. It's bittersweet because I see a calmness in him, even in this, because he was injured before and he was frantic. Now, I'm not saying he doesn't want to play. Of course, he wants to play and play with his teammates, but he's accepted the fact that this is not the time for me to play. And he's going through the process of healing. And he's growing as a person. I'm thinking, wow, listen to his mindset now.
0: This one to be continued, right? Look at this.
1: To be continued. Yes, the best is yet to come. I just saw some clips of him working out. He looks good.
0: And he changed his number to 7.
1: Yes. 7 is the number of completion, and then that's my favorite number. That's
0: the
1: day.
0: What is that?
1: That was the day I was born.
0: On the 7th?
1: On the 7th, yeah.
0: So there's a lot of meanings.
1: So it does have a lot of meanings, yeah.
0: If you were to say the two things you did right, what would you say?
1: That I was present, and that I loved my children. I love my children from the beginning. See, my sons, and my oldest son in particular, but Kevin, they saved my life. They did.
5: This goes so good.
1: They
5: did.
1: They saved my life.
5: Wow.
1: Yeah, so I'm forever grateful.
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13: I am Sherry Grimes, and my Olympian is Katie Grimes in swimming.
14: I'm Julie Nichols. My son is Brady Ellison, and he is a four-time Olympian in the sport of archery.
15: My name is Keisha Bishop, and my son is Noah Lyles, who is in track and field.
16: So congratulations to all of you. Does this moment feel surreal to you, or how does it feel?
13: Absolutely. It was always been a dream in our house, but we just didn't think it was going to happen this quick.
16: Quick is right. Sherry's daughter, Katie, is 15 years old and the youngest Olympian on the U.S. team.
13: As we go through this process, we're like, oh my gosh, she's an Olympian.
15: Yeah, it is really surreal because it's just been something we know we can do, but just executing it is totally different.
16: 5 years ago, Keisha's son, Noah, missed the Olympic team by 0.09 of a second. He now goes into the 200-meter race as the Olympic front runner.
15: One thing that people don't get is the pressure and the expectation because they only see the excitement. But the physical, mental, and emotional pressure and expectation can be really difficult. We really try to support them as much as possible.
16: 32-year-old Brady Ellison is a veteran at the Games, and mom, Julie, has been there every step of the way, from his first bow to his first Olympic medal.
14: When Brady first started, I was your helicopter mom that you read all the bad stories about. And so now when we go, I'm like, I love you, good luck, you know, shoot good. We always try and be neutral so that whatever we are feeling, we're not projecting it on him.
16: Tell me about the training and what goes into it and what people don't see at home as far as how hard your kids work.
13: We're up every morning at 4 a.m. I've slept on the back seat of my van for mornings for years now as I drop my kids off at the pool.
15: I think what people don't see is it's not something that's just a hobby. It's a lifestyle, and it becomes a family lifestyle.
17: How do you deal with that, like the mental health aspect of it? I mean, he has therapists. He has, you know, other professionals in his life. But your mom.
15: We ignore social media. We ignore text messages, and we just stay focused on the goal at hand, and we don't try to get wrapped up in anything else because we're there just to grind it out and to meet a goal.
14: I mean, the talent and everything to get there, that's all on them. But what you can do to support them, you know, tell them you love them and give them hugs. Sometimes that's all they need.
17: What do you want some people to know about your children, about your kids?
13: Everyone wants to say, well, Katie Ledecky was 15 and Katie Grimes is 15. That puts a lot of pressure on a 15-year-old. I want people to see Katie for Katie Grimes, and she's got her own path, and not to put such huge expectations on a 15-year-old.
14: For Brady, he is more than an Olympian. I see what a great human he is, what a great dad he is, and husband and son. That's what people need to remember is they're more than what you see on TV.
15: When we get caught up in the media, it's almost like we're allowing other people to write our story, but we don't allow other people to write our story. We make our narrative. We've been through a really rough journey. So there were times when we had our lights turned off, and unfortunately we had to apply for food stamps.
17: He is living proof that not only is there a light at the end of the tunnel, I mean, this kid is on the Olympic stage.
15: I want people to look at us and say, if they can do it, I can definitely do it.
16: Through it all, Mom will continue to be the number one fan.
14: It doesn't matter how old Brady's going to be, as long as he's competing and I'm around, we're going to be there supporting him.
15: At the end of the day, when all the media is gone and the interviews are done, we are a family, and that is the main thing that's important.
14: That's right.
17: You know, I saw Tyra, I saw Naomi Campbell, but I can name the Black Bottles, I'll be honest. So I can't even imagine what it was like for Tyra and some of the adversity that she probably had to deal with.
18: That was the most challenging aspect of that industry, because she was constantly told that Black models didn't sell magazines. Black models don't get advertising campaigns. Black models don't wear winter clothes very well. They look best when their dark skin is exposed in summer wear with, you know.
17: I never even heard of that. I have no idea.
18: One thing after another. A trait that we both have is, don't tell us that you can't do something. There's always a way in. It may be on the side door, the back door, the basement door, a tunnel. You find it. Find it and continue moving forward.
17: Let's talk about Tyra Banks for a moment. World-renowned model, TV personality, writer, producer, and mom. While the supermodel has become a household name, not many people know the supermom who raised her. It's time for you to meet Carolyn London.
19: With her head, nervous.
20: She got a head rag and roll.
17: High stage, yeah. Mom.
19: You know your lines, wife.
17: To start, you have two kids. Tell us a little bit about each of them.
18: Well, my firstborn is Devin. He's a curious anthropological bookworm.
17: Okay.
18: But at the same time, the life of the party. Tyra, on the other hand, is the creative. She would look at TV commercials when she was in elementary school, and she would say, now, you know, if they had put that hamburger on a different kind of plate and then had that girl walk over and pick it up, it was like, what are you doing? You're dissecting commercials?
17: Now, take me back to the thick of those early years. What was it like for you?
18: I got divorced when Tyra was 5 years old, and so I became a single mom. When you look back and you think, how did I do it? And did it not in a negative mindset, but in a positive mindset. I raised both of my children with the saying that I would say, look to the other side. It's not about where you are now, but where you want to go and envision yourself there.
20: Tyra's brand, a lot of it is authenticity. And I think that's why people gravitate towards her. And so you see this, especially young kids now, they see this beautiful model. They see this woman on television. And she's very honest about the fact that she dealt with bullying as a child and that, you know, she learned, you know, a lot of that insecurity. You know, they called her a giraffe or they called her an ugly duckling. Where was that girl versus this model? Like how do we reconcile the two?
18: You know, you see how tall she is. She's 5'11", and she had a growth spurt, and it was the craziest thing ever. She grew 6 inches in a few months.
20: But how did you help her get through that? I mean, middle school years can be tough for a lot of kids.
18: What I did was I concentrated less on her appearance and more on her abilities and her character. We would take trips to the bookstore, art exhibits, the museum, because those are the things that she really loved doing. Another thing that I strongly believe in is being open, honest, and truthful with your children. So they knew that they could come to me for anything, and I mean anything.
20: Was there a train trip from like LA to San Francisco where you talked about the

0: I was working as a biological photographer, a medical photographer. The photographs that are taken of the patients were used for continuing medical education, or they went into medical textbooks. And then I had a friend who worked in the fashion industry. She called me one day and she said they had an assignment, and I did it and was very successful and got rehired. In the process of doing that, Tyra would sometimes come with me on my photo assignments. A lot of the models that I was working with would say, "Have you ever thought about her being a model?" And I was like, "Oh, please." So one day she came to me and she goes, "Mom, maybe this is something I should look into." So I said, "Okay, you go and you do your research and you tell me what you find out about that industry." And she came back a week later and she told me, "This is a go-see."
1: So now fast forward in time, she gets a scout call that she should go to Paris. When did you get involved as her manager? Like, how did you say, "You know what, this is going to be something, I need to be involved"?
0: She was accepted at 5 colleges. She decided to go to Loyola Marymount in Los Angeles. That is when I got that call. I told her that I would support her in whatever decision she made, because it's not my life, it's hers. But the one thing that I did say, once again, you are starting a business. You are the commodity. So you are going to study. You are going to know that business inside out before you step on any airplane. She looked at videotapes of runway models through the ages. And she said, "You know what? Every single one of them has a signature walk." And I said, "Well, it looks like we need to work on a Tyra walk." So that's what we did.
1: And boy, did she ever, because we know Tyra's walk.
0: She had almost immediate success. So most girls who are, 17 years old, going into Paris, the agency told us they usually get, 4 or 5 fashion shows. Tyra was booked for 24, and that is where everything went crazy. Then the press started following her. "What is your name? Where do you come from?"
1: What did that feel like as a mom to see that around, that swirl around your child?
0: It was so scary, Chanel. It was really, I basically just stepped in and said, "From now on, you don't book things. You just do it through me." I didn't really realize that I was managing her. I was just taking care of my child.
1: She was the first Black woman on the Sports Illustrated swimsuit issue cover. One of the first Black models to sign a contract with Victoria's Secret. How does it feel as her mom, or how did it feel back then?
0: I got a phone call from the president of IMG Model, and he goes, "Your daughter is going to be on the cover of Sports Illustrated." I just sat still, just quiet, and I thought to myself, she did it. She said, "I'm not going to let them tell me that a Black woman can't sell magazines." It was a feeling of accomplishment as a mother instilling that much in your child, to know that she's truly a trailblazer.
1: Could you exhale then? Had you already exhaled? I mean, because it's almost like it's such a storm.
0: You know what? She didn't give me a chance to exhale ever to this day. It just keeps going. It just keeps rolling.
1: Tyra's now a mom herself. What has it been like to watch your child become a mom?
0: I waited a long, long time. When she finally decided that she wanted to do that, she had a difficult time, and I went through that with her. But when she finally did it, it was life-altering for me. I'm really happy for her. I wanted her to have another one, but she said no.
1: Don't push it, Carolyn. What is the one piece of advice or words of wisdom you would pass along to other moms?
0: I believe that to be truthful and honest with your children, create a relationship where they feel comfortable enough to come to you for anything. I think that's so important. I take my greatest pride in being mama. Just being mama.
1: I'm giving you a hug again. You were so good. I could talk to you for 5 hours.

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5: 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All new episodes will appear on the homepage. Nice, right?
6: You are still Kiki's manager.
7: Yeah.
6: Why has it been important for you to remain her manager for all these years?
7: I just think it works. And if it works, why are you messing with things at work? She loves me, I love her, but more importantly, we respect each other. I respect that this is her career. So I know my role.
6: How did you do it when you walk into these rooms and you've got these men in suits? Is it intimidating?
7: Not to me, because I'm from Chicago. No. It might be intimidating for them. I think a lot of industry people are put off by parents. Like, I taught her how to walk. I taught her how to talk. I put her on the school bus for the first time. I dressed her for Easter. I mean, this is my child. So I don't know how to not be passionate about my child.
6: Our next mom is part of a special club. She is the mother of a child star, that child who has gone on to become a successful adult. We're talking about Kiki Palmer. She has starred in over 50 movies and TV shows, and we wanted to talk to the woman who helped her get there. She's a role model, she's her manager, and of course, she's also her mom. So let's talk with Sharon. Let's start from the beginning. Tell us, the names and ages of your four children.
7: First of all, my husband, Larry, and I have been married for 33 years, together 35. Our oldest is L'Oreal. She's 31. And then Kiki, Lauren, Kiana Palmer, she's second. She's 27. And then I have twins, and they're 19.
6: Before Hollywood, before, fame and success, tell me about the early years. I know it wasn't easy.
7: We lived in a very low income area, but we also came from a Christian family. So it's like you can live in the hood, with faith. Yeah, there was crime. Yeah, there were dead bodies and all that. That was the talk in the neighborhood. But the talk in our home was God and faith and you can achieve. And don't allow yourself to be a product of your environment. And for damn sure, don't let yourself be a stereotype. And that's where we came from. But, I mean, there's a lot of love there. And Kiki was just a normal, inquisitive child. She was the type of kid that would go, why is the sun yellow? And what color is that? And the constant questions.
6: Quite often, when our kids are answering questions or asking questions, we say, oh, be quiet, go sit down. Yeah. But it's very clear to me when I talk to parents like you that sometimes you feed that. And as opposed to saying, go away, you try to say, okay, how can I feed that little mind of hers?
7: Absolutely. Absolutely. I gave Kiki and all my kids the permission to be themselves. And we nurtured that.
6: I love that. I discovered Kiki. I mean, I'm sure she was doing stuff long before I knew her. But it was Akilah and the Bee. I know you guys used to do some drama or acting, but how did you guys get into that part of it?
7: So Kiki was about 9 years old, and they had auditions for The Lion King. Out of thousands and thousands of kids, she got down to like the last 20 kids or whatever, and then she was out. But the way she responded to auditioning was just amazing. Like, she wasn't sad. She was like, I met a lot of friends. I want to do that again. And I felt like, wow. If this kid is not upset by not getting a role, then maybe she can handle the entertainment industry. And so basically, after that, we drove like 4 days straight in a minivan. And then we got to California into like a one-bedroom apartment. All my kids slept together, and that's it. And we started auditioning.
6: Did you have any idea that it would turn into what it is?
7: No, I didn't know anything about the children's industry, but it was a friend of mine who saw Kiki and said she would be really good in commercials. And they were like, yeah, my daughter paid for college with commercials. So that is why I did it. I did it so she could go to college.
6: Oh my gosh, you're gonna make me cry.
7: Because I never expected any of this. I didn't do it for money or fame. It was college. I wanted her to go to college. I wanted my kids to go to college. And I wanted them to have a better life. And it hasn't been easy. The entertainment industry is not easy. And it's definitely not easy on the mother-daughter relationship or the mother-child relationship, because you change roles. Because now you have this daughter that makes more money than you've ever made in your life.
6: Kiki wrote in her memoir, she said, a lot of her adolescence was spent managing anxiety as the primary breadwinner of her family. Did you ever feel that as a mom, like anxiety coming from her?
7: Absolutely. When she first told me, I said, let's quit. I was like, well, you don't have to do this. Let's quit. And she was like, but mom, that's not the answer. Because I love what I do. But this whole setup is creating anxiety for me. So it's rough. Because as a parent, that's what we want to do. We want to fix everything. But by the grace of God, you know, we're getting through it, and each year is better.
6: Did you ever have a moment where it was like, this is for real?
7: True Jackson VP. My head so exposed, it's not real, let you know. When she did the TV series True Jackson VP, it was crazy. People chasing her in the malls. She had clothing in Walmart. That probably was like her biggest early commercial success. And then again for Hustlers. I can't believe Hustlers.
8: These are my coworkers.
7: That was one of the funnest movies she's ever done and the biggest success.
6: I remember when we found out that she was going to be Cinderella on Broadway.
7: That was huge. I forgot about that.
6: Because we had never seen a brown Cinderella. Are you kidding me? On Broadway?
7: You're right. And she tells the story of when she's singing, I can be whatever I want to be. And she says, as soon as the lights came on her, that a little black girl in the front row said, that's not Cinderella. And Kiki said it just made her heart smile, because she was like, yes, I am. I am, baby. I am Cinderella. So she knew that she was doing something big and that it's important for kids to see themselves.
6: She's a powerful voice in the black community. And I remember, you know, there was a viral clip where she was talking with the National Guard.
9: March beside us.
8: March beside us. Let the revolution be televised. March beside us and show us that you're here for us.
9: Make history
8: with us, please. Let's just do it. March with us. We start marching. You march with us.
7: I was so proud of her because it is risky. You know, this whole social media thing, like if you say one word wrong or you don't parse your sentence just the right way, people are waiting to pounce on you and attack you. And for her to really be authentic in the moment and not even realize what she's saying, only she's speaking from her heart, and for people to have embraced it, that was an awesome moment.
6: You say the phrase child star.
7: Yeah.
6: You know, it has good and bad, you know, connotations. But Kiki's no longer a child anymore. I mean, she's 27 years old. So you made it. You know what I mean? You got her through.
7: Thank God.
6: But seriously, were there ever times where you felt... I mean, I think it's hard sometimes for parents of child stars to hold the reins, to keep it from going out of control, you know?
7: You know, just blessed. I'm not going to sit here and say Kiki and I, we never argued or anything like that. That's ridiculous. But no, we always respect each other.
6: Biggest advice for other moms, biggest piece of advice?
7: Patience, faith, follow your heart.
6: Thank you so, so much for talking with me. You literally have affirmed me in ways that you'll have no idea.
7: Right back at you. And thank you so much for having me. And, you know, saying the nice things that you said about my daughter. That's awesome. Thank you.
6: So true. God bless.
7: God bless you as well.
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6: Okay, I'm going to mess this up. All right.
20: All right.
6: Say it.
20: Great. All right. That came from Wooderson.
21: All right. How you doing? Say you need a ride?
20: And you know, that's almost a classic.
6: It is a classic.
20: It's always going to be around.
6: Hi, everybody. Okay, I know I say this every time, but I mean it every time. You're going to love this next mom. She's 87 years old, and she is spunky. She's a mother to 3 sons. Her youngest son, Matthew McConaughey, says she's a pistol, and you're about to see why. I love her.
20: Hello, Chanel.
6: How are you?
0: So let's start with the early years. Three marriages, two divorces, but all to the same man.
2: All to the same man.
0: So take me back in the day. So you had your two sons first.
2: I had Mike first, where he wanted a brother. My late husband's sperm count was not strong, so that's why we couldn't have another child. And so 10 years later, we adopt Patrick. That's my middle child, Patrick. And Mike was happy. He says, Mom, I got a little brother. And then, all of a sudden, 7 years later, Matthew happened. But you know, miracles happen. I mean, and look at that miracle. I mean, what a blessing he is. This child is a gift from God. And that's what the word Matthew means, gift of God.
0: What was your kind of style of motherhood? Were you a tough cookie? Were you free-range parent?
2: I was very loving, but I was a disciplined. When I said something, I expect you to do it. I'm your parent, I'm your mother, and you have respect for me, and you do what I tell you to do. And I used to tell them, now when you get 18, go out in the world, but until you're 18, you are mine.
0: Where did you get your spunk from?
2: From my father, because my mother left my sister and I when I was 2 years old, and my father raised us, and he was a bodyguard for Al Capone, so he was a tough man. And we
0: Wait,
2: lived in
0: your
2: Jersey.
0: Father?
2: My father was
0: a bodyguard
2: for Al Capone, yeah.
0: So you can't help but to be tough.
2: No, so he raised us to be tough.
0: Here's my question. When you have three little ones, right?
2: Yep.
0: At first, you're just trying to make it. But then eventually, they start to have their own little personalities. How do you foster them?
2: I've never had any problems with them. Now, let me tell you something. They're not perfect. I'm sure that they did stuff that I didn't know. And I'm glad I don't know it. I mean, there's some things parents don't need to know. But they were well-behaved and pleasant to be around.
0: When did you realize for Matthew that this boy has a gift? Like, he's good.
2: Well, when I saw how natural he was, you know? I mean, my favorite is the Lincoln lawyer.
22: Well, that's it, Lois. I got you off. Time to find yourself a new lawyer.
23: I've still got your gun.
22: Mm-hmm. And you're gonna have to explain how you got it.
2: And he just got better and better. And that's when he knew that he did have a gift for this.
0: So it wasn't like high school plays?
2: Oh,
0: or
2: no, never. He would nobody even thought about that in our family. We were all jocks.
0: Did he want to be a lawyer at first?
2: He did. He wanted to be a lawyer, yeah. Until Don Phillips saw him in a bar. And Don Phillips was a casting director, and he said, I need somebody to play Wooderson in this movie, Dazed and Confused. And Matthew said, sure, I'll do it. Once he got into that movie, Dazed and Confused, he found out he really liked acting.
0: I hear you like being on movie sets.
2: Yeah.
0: What is it about the movie set? Are you looking at the acting, or are you looking at trying to get
2: I wanted to have a career in acting, you know. I got to be in Bernie.
0: I heard.
2: Remember?
0: What was that? What was that working with?
2: Well, that was great.
24: I mean, give me a break. What is a woman her age wanting to do showing her boobs? Seriously. Disgusting.
2: I told Matthew, when we were in the scene together in this cafe, I said, Matthew, no, I want to tell you something. Just messing with him, you know, so we could get it. I said, Matthew, so don't be nervous now. Don't be nervous. Remember, you're talking to your mom. We ad-libbed that whole, everything we said.
25: And he walked in, sat down, told us everything. Simple as that.
24: Well, hell. Even if he did do it, she was so mean and ornery, she had it coming to her.
2: Mm-hmm. That's when I told Matthew, I said, you know, I need an agent. I said, well, can't I use your agent? He said, no, Mom. He said, you get your own agent. So that I didn't go any further. I didn't get to have any more.
0: Well, it's not. I mean, there's plenty of time. You act like, I mean, you could still do something.
2: Who the hell wants an 87-year-old woman in a movie?
0: Are you kidding me? Look at you right now. You're fun.
2: I know, but okay, you want to be my agent?
0: Yes. You know what it is? It just has to be the right script. The stars have to align. I heard you wanted to be in The Golden Girls.
2: I did. Oh, my. Wouldn't that have been great?
0: That'd have been something. Now, what is this room? This is a memory room?
2: Well, this is all of the movies he's been in.
0: Do you ever come in here and just...
2: I do, and I look at these pictures and I go, boy, what a life you've had, Matthew. I mean, just look at all the movies he's been in and the people he's met, you know?
0: How about this one? Sexiest Man Alive.
2: Ah, yep, and that's what he says. He said they can have other men that are that, but he said he's still alive. And as long as he's alive, that he still is the sexiest man alive. So that's a great way to put it. This is Oscar night.
0: What was that like?
2: Oh,
20: God, well, you know, he didn't think he was going to. I was sitting with Jennifer Gardner. When he got it, I mean, he was so surprised, but yet, I mean...
0: Were you surprised? When they called his name, what was that like?
20: Oh, I was, like, happy. I can't tell you how happy I was. I'm proud. Oh, my gosh. And his speech was so beautiful because he said, I thank God for my talents, and then I thank my family, my mom, because he said that those were gifts from God.
0: They are gifts.
20: They are.
1: Now, first off, I want to thank God, because that's who I look up to. To my mother, who's here tonight, who taught me and my two older brothers, demanded that we respect ourselves. And what we in turn learned was then we were better able to respect others. Thank you for that, Mama.
0: Did you realize that he was a bona fide celebrity? Not just, you know, an actor that some people know, but I mean, a household name.
20: Yeah. And when I would go to the premieres and I would see how people would shout, you know, and, hey, Matthew, right here is... But the nice part about him, though, is that he is so real. You know, there's nothing phony about him. There's nothing what I call Hollywood about him. You know, he really is a very sincere person.
0: How did you do that? How do you foster that in a kid?
20: Maybe by example. He was raised to be kind and thoughtful and honest.
0: Anything you would do differently?
20: No. Absolutely nothing differently. I mean, it's a success. I mean, why would I do something different? They all have turned out really well. Heck, they're not in prison. They're not in jail.
0: I say that's a win. Well, is there anything we don't know?
20: About Matthew?
0: Yeah.
20: Well, if it was, I couldn't tell you.
0: I like that. I mean, that is the best answer ever. My last question, what's a piece of advice that you would give us?
20: I have always been a positive thinker, and that's what I would say, the power of positive thinking. Use it, be it, do it, okay? When you start thinking negative, you know, it pulls you down. Just like being around negative people.
0: Yeah, no, I know. And then when you're around positive people, it's just what you think about.
20: It's
0: you bring
20: the energy
0: about.
20: They give you. The
0: absolutely.
20: Energy they give you. Yeah,
0: thank
20: God is
0: you
20: good.
0: So
20: hey,
0: much.
20: Life is good.
0: Life
20: is good. Okay, give me a hand up here, girl.
0: Come on.
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0: Tell me, when did Stephanie become Gaga, and what was that like? Like, did she say, Mom, I've got this idea. Like, how did that happen?
8: No. She had a very unique style, kind of a persona from a very young age. So it just evolved and morphed around 19 and early 20s is when it started to take shape.
9: We are on the Upper West Side of New York City, and I can't wait to introduce you to my next new favorite mom. She's a mom of two beautiful daughters, one of which happens to be an international superstar. She's won Grammys and Oscars. She performed at the Super Bowl. She just happens to be Lady Gaga. So let's talk with her mom, Cynthia, at the family restaurant.
4: Yay.
6: Oh, you give good mom a hug. So take me back to the early days. You have two daughters. Tell me their names, how old they are, and what things were like in the early days in your house.
4: Yeah, sure. I have two daughters, Stephanie and Natalie, and they are 6 years apart. They were both incredibly active, yet both very passionate about certain things from a very early age. We saw that and started nurturing it when they were young.
6: I found this quote from Natalie. She says of you, she says, ever since we were kids, my parents gave us the freedom to be ourselves.
4: Yeah, in our house, it was like that. The more you do that and the earlier that you do it, that you're empowering them to build a sense of confidence and to build a sense of they can accomplish anything because you're letting them explore.
6: When did Stephanie come to you and say, you know what? I appreciate that you're working, that you're doing this for us. Around what age was it that she kind of said, you know what?
4: Yeah.
6: Kudos to you, Mom.
4: I'm going to say about 7 or 8. I was a working mom and I traveled a lot and I felt very guilty about that all the time. There was a moment I was in my bathroom getting ready and she was just sitting there watching me and she said, Mommy, I'm really proud of you. And I was really taken aback. I asked her why and she said, you know, you help our family. You get up every day and you take care of yourself and you get ready and you get us ready for school. And it was really special. They are watching and they're learning.
6: Did you ever notice that anything was wrong? I mean, she talks now about being bullied and being thrown into a trash can in middle school. But at the time, do you know what's happening?
4: I knew some of it, but there's some of it that she didn't share because she was either embarrassed or afraid to tell me. Mm-hmm. And that was a little hard to hear. And then in middle school, because she was unique, started experiencing a lot of struggles, you know, feeling isolated from events, humiliated, taunted, and that's when she developed depression. We tried our best as parents to help her, but didn't know everything. So I felt where I made mistakes was I didn't really know the warning signs to look for. We have some of those, you know, a lot of good tips and help on our foundation site at Get Help Now at BornThisWay.foundation.
6: Wait, first of all, do you say Stephanie? Do you say Gaga? What do you say?
4: Well, I call her Stephanie.
6: Of course. Your mom. So Stephanie, for you, I read that she learned, did she just have an ear for music all the time?
4: She did. Mm. We noticed it really early. I mean, as early as like 2, but she started playing piano by ear at the age of 4. And that's when we saw something special in her.
6: When you're watching your child perform, do you get nervous for them? You know, how does that work?
4: Yeah. In the beginning, I used to get very, very nervous. Now I get excited. There's always a nervousness because, you know, these shows are they're complicated.
6: And she's dropping out of the dome or something.
4: Yeah. Well, that part, that was a heart-stopping moment for me. Yeah, when they lifted her, no net, you know, nothing.
6: Wait, no net?
4: No, there was no net.
6: Wow.
4: And I asked her about it. She's like, in your mind, you just have to go for it.
6: And so tell me, I mean, obviously, Stephanie Gaga to us is known for her fashion. Have you ever seen anything and you're like, yes? Or have you seen anything and you're like, whoa, or both?
4: No, I love it. Nothing
6: love
4: surprises
6: it.
4: Me anymore. No surprises.
6: Nothing?
4: No.
6: The meat dress?
4: Not really. Well, the meat dress, that was a little bit of a stretch, but there was a lot of meaning behind that I don't think people really understood. The biggest shocker to me, well, especially my husband, was, you know, when there's not a whole lot, you know, on. But
6: she's an artist. Favorite song from Lady Gaga to us, Stephanie, to you?
4: Some of my favorites are not out there.
6: Mm.
4: Yeah, because they were written when she was really, really young, like when she started writing at around the age of 13. So those are in my heart. They're all in my heart, but those are really in my heart.
6: Maybe we'll hear them someday if she wants to.
4: Maybe.
6: Have you ever called her Gaga?
4: Not really. Before people knew who she was, my husband decided this would be good marketing. On our car.
6: Mm.
4: So we had it and it was great. And then all of a sudden one day people started chasing us in the car. So anyway, we got rid of the plates.
6: Isn't that funny though?
4: And there it is now.
6: You know, it's a really good story because that's dad, right?
4: He's
6: like,
4: dad.
6: Let me put the bumper sticker
4: yeah.
6: on my car.
4: And I'm like, really?
6: Proud parent of Lady Gaga. Then all of a sudden it's like, okay.
9: She's bigger now. We
7: and
9: don't
7: that,
9: have to.
7: Our kids are like, oh no. I love it. It's so great.
10: Can I tell you a secret?
11: I think you might be a songwriter.
6: What was that like to watch her on the screen? And I mean, obviously it's not her only role, but that was a big one.
4: The first few times I saw the film, I was really just digesting that was my daughter. I was just processing that. And it wasn't until about the third or fourth time that I could just watch the film.
9: Let's talk about Born This Way Foundation. How did it come about and what inspired you? Obviously, we talked a little bit about it, but where did the actual idea to say, you know what, let's take this and do something with all what we've learned?
4: It's something that's very, very personal to us. And it goes back to the struggles that Stephanie had growing up. She envisioned a world where young people were better equipped to deal with her struggles than she was. And then as her career took off, we realized how many other young people had similar experiences. And her message was really resonating with them because she would talk about her experiences during her performance, which as a mom, I didn't quite understand. I would say, why are you being so private in public? Because these are very personal things. I mean, when I grew up, you didn't share that, but she shared it. And what I came to realize is it was very healing for her and also her fans.
9: What's it like when you're traveling all over the country and kids just can't wait to talk to you and tell you what they've learned and what they're doing? Yeah. To be kind.
4: But that's really my favorite part of the work is hearing from the young people because that's how we inform all of our programs. And they know best. They're going through all the issues and the struggles. And they tell us.
9: I see this picture here.
4: Yeah.
9: This is a genuine hug.
4: That's a hug.
9: That's a good hug.
4: Yeah.
9: You know, like you can tell it's in that moment, as busy as she is, and as many things she probably has going on.
4: Right.
9: She stopped in that moment to give this woman a hug.
4: She stopped, but don't forget, she also stopped because the bond that she has between the issues that she faced and her mental health struggles and that young girl's were very real. So there was just this bond. They didn't have to even almost know each other. So that's where that was coming from.
9: You know what she's done? Play piano, it's good. You can be a star, it's good. People can cheer, it's good. But she's taken that and she's transcended the game.
4: I'm really proud of that.
9: Yeah.
4: I mean, she said recently that like that's really her purpose. Of course she wants... She'll never leave her music or her acting. She wants to be remembered for that, of course, but she really wants to be remembered for helping youth all over the world.
9: So do you finally feel like we did okay?
4: Yeah. Whenever something is wrong, I still try to fix it, and I still say to myself, where did I go wrong? You know, because that shouldn't be happening. But overall, I have two incredibly wonderful girls with great hearts, and so I feel pretty good about that.
9: You're amazing.
7: Thank you so much
9: for sharing.
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0: What was it like then to sit in the theater when you know that it was, you know, Lynn's baby, if you will, and then to see it all come together? What does that feel like as a mom?
12: A dream come true, and it was just amazing how it came together. And my husband was instrumental in making that happen. He was hugely supportive once he was on board.
0: How important is that?
12: It always worries me when I see children being torn down by their parents. My thought is always, if your own parents can't really build you up and support you and acknowledge what an amazing individual you are, who's going to do it?
0: Hi, everyone. I can't wait to introduce you to my new favorite mom. She is successful, hardworking, and has raised two kids with an incredible work ethic. Of course, you might have heard of her son, Lin-Manuel Miranda. Yes, the man who created and starred in Hamilton and in The Heights. He has Tonys, a Grammy, an Emmy, a Pulitzer Prize, and so much more to come. But today, we chat with Dr. Luce Towns Miranda to find out how it all began. Do you say Lin or do you say Lin-Manuel? What do you call
12: him? We always call him Lin-Manuel, but I recently realized that he abbreviated it to Lin because it was too much for his classmates to say. When he was little, he would say, "You want to hear my name in English? Lin-Manuel Miranda. You want to hear my name in Spanish? Lin-Manuel Miranda." He had a real clear understanding.
0: So take me back to those early days. So you were a working mom. Your husband was working. You know, how did you do it?
12: So we both worked at any given time. As my son, you'll hear him say often, I never known that my parents didn't have more than one job. I'm very fortunate in that Luis and I really tag team and shared, depending on what was on our plates at any given time, one or the other of us would assume a more responsibility.
0: So how did you stay present?
12: I think we kept our finger on the pulse of everything that was going on. We never missed a parent-teacher meeting. We never missed a play or activity that they were in, a graduation, a show. That was first and foremost on our schedules.
0: You know, I also think it's been really important that Lin has been very open about the fact that he struggled with anxiety as a kid. And I know he's talked about the fact that there was a childhood friend who tragically passed away, and that affected him deeply. Did you see that as a mom, and how did you support him?
12: Every night, I would tuck him into bed, and I would ask him what was the best thing that happened in school, what was the worst thing that happened in school. And depending on how he was feeling and if he was having any difficulty falling asleep, I would talk him through some relaxation exercises and breathing exercises to get him to sleep. So I basically tucked him into bed every night, despite having worked all those jobs. That was one thing I never missed with either of my children.
0: And tell me about sibling dynamics. What were the two of them like growing up?
12: Well, Lucecita took a while to adjust to him. So much so that a month after he was born, my husband went to take her to school and the principal asked, "Has your wife had the baby yet?" And my husband says, the baby was born a month ago. He says, "She hasn't said a word about him." But over time, their connection grew. But eventually, Lucecita started sharing her music. I mean, she grew up with the original rap stars, Big Pun. He's very grateful to her for having introduced him to that genre.
0: Clearly, music is innate. It's in your family. Talk about your love of music and your husband, too.
12: Right. Well, my husband and I both loved soundtracks. So as the children were growing up, we played our favorite records, whether or not we had seen, like, I never saw Camelot, but I loved the score. And one of the cardinal rules in our house is our children don't leave until they know how to dance.
0: That's amazing. I saw this video of Lynn, I don't know when it was, and he was dancing.
12: Yes. Since we were busy often, he basically was free to create whatever he wanted. And he was constantly using a video machine or a tape recorder. And he made up a Cabbage Patch song to it. The Cabbage Patch Kids Are, and I forget the lyrics. But he basically started composing just, you know, off the head from the time he was very tiny.
0: When did you know this kid has talent, like he needs to be on a stage or writing or creating? When did you know?
12: He must have been in fourth or fifth grade. There was a performance in a church. And from the time he started singing, I swore there was like this aura about him because he embodied every single song. And I remember leaving that church thinking to myself, did anybody else just see the show I saw? Oh my God. It was, to me, that was it. That was the moment where I knew he, you know, he was amazing.
0: A lot of people then think that success happened overnight, but obviously you know then that is not the case. Tell me about the first time that you watched a show on Broadway that your son had created.
12: The first time I listened to In the Heights, in their off-Broadway show, I was just blown away. And they're still, I mean, the movie is amazing. Hearing those sounds come through on those big speakers is just amazing. Taking the flight to a couple of days in the life
0: for what it's like in Washington Heights. Let me ask you about Hamilton. When you first heard the idea, what were your initial thoughts?
12: I have to tell you, the first time I saw a run-through of it, I was so bereft by the end of the play that I couldn't speak for half an hour. He had done such an amazing job that he broke my heart that Alexander Hamilton had died young.
0: Your favorite song that Lin-Manuel has written or composed?
12: I always cry at Helpless in Hamilton because I just think that wedding scene is just wonderful. You got me helpless.
0: Look into your eyes and you know, I was looking at the numbers here. Hamilton has now won 11 Tonys, a Grammy, a Pulitzer. Lynn has now said, you know, he's had so much success outside of Hamilton. We've talked about In the Heights now being a major motion picture. Do you ever have moments of awe?
12: My first huge moment of awe was when he got the MacArthur Genius Award. I was like, oh my God! And they've only continued since then. Bringing Hamilton to the White House was very special. And having them sing one last time in front of the Obamas in their last year was just incredibly moving.
0: He made a promise to you at 13 that he would take you to the Oscars one day.
12: Well, that was kind of a pact. We were so excited when Whoopi Goldberg at the end of the Oscars said, talk to the kids in the audience, you can be up here one day. And when you go, I'm going to be with you. You know, yeah, we're going to be there together. And it wasn't if, when you go, it's like there was this real belief that this was going to happen for him.
0: What do you hope people get out of seeing his body of work?
12: That the most important thing is human connection and caring, because that's what he conveys. Whenever he writes about a character, whether it's in song or in narrative, he's trying to convey the humanity of that individual. And he will be sobbing writing songs because he has to embody and live the emotion related to the event in any part of the musical. And it's very painful for him.
0: What would you say to the mom or dad or parent, aunt, uncle, grandmother, whoever is raising a child, when they feel like they're in the thick of it and things are so busy that it may feel like it's spinning out of control, but they love hard and they're as present as they can be? What would you say?
12: Well, I often told families struggling with children's issues, since I'm a psychologist, you got to do the best you can now, because if you don't, they won't grow up and leave you. They'll stay with you. You have to support them because the goal is to get them to be able to be independent, fulfilled adults.
17: You have been such a delight. If we were in person, I would give you a hug. One day I will meet you and give you a hug. Thank you so much. Thank you.
12: Bye-bye.
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23: Are you kidding me?
25: Nope.
23: Wow.
25: JoJo said she wanted me to add some color to the house.
23: I would say mission accomplished.
25: Thank you very much.
0: You have been doing this for a really long time. Did it start with... Was it dance? No, it wasn't Dance Moms. What was the first thing before that?
25: The first thing was called Abby's Ultimate Dance Competition.
0: Talk to me about that.
25: And I didn't even ask JoJo. I just sent in an audition tape. She was 7. And they ended up casting her on this TV show. And it was hard. And I kept thinking, what am I doing to this little girl? Like, I didn't really even ask her, but she loved it.
0: I was looking at JoJo by the numbers. And it's kind of in the millions. 8 million on Instagram. Almost 8 million, if not more, subscribers on YouTube. Even her trademark bows sold over, I think, $40 million worth last year. So when we talk about JoJo by the numbers, we're talking millions.
25: Yeah, it's like cities of people. Like, if you think about, we're from Nebraska, it's like bigger than our city that we lived in. It's so crazy to think, like, the bows started out, I was making them in my house, in my living room, and I would make like 50 in a weekend, you know? And now I'm like, I never even thought.
26: I have a lot of bows, but these are just my favorites to put on display.
25: Oh, this is our craft / rhinestoning room.
0: You have a craft? Hi, JoJo. Wait, you have a craft / rhinestoning room?
25: Yes. It's really a rhinestoning room, but we just use craft in case the boys want to make something in here. Like,
26: right,
25: you know.
0: Tell me, what is it about your mom that sets her apart from other moms? What would you say?
26: She's not a stage mom. You know, if that makes sense. She just...
0: Oh, absolutely. That's what I'm asking, because a lot of people will see this and go, oh, she's probably a stage mom.
26: Right, and a lot of people think, like, my mom is crazy. Yeah. A lot of people think that she's like, no, you have to make a YouTube video and you have to perform, but literally the most opposite of that. It's actually like, JoJo, turn your computer off and stop working.
0: Oh, good stuff. I can't stop looking at this. Have you ever worn that?
26: Yeah, so this this is from the DREAM music video. If you live in love and breathe it and you really, really need it. We should teach you DREAM.
0: Okay. What's DREAM? Yeah, oh, dream.
26: Right?
0: I was like, what's DREAM?
26: It's okay.
0: Okay.
26: So you go
0: D-R-E-A-M. M!
26: Yes, but it's fast. It's D-R-E-A-M.
0: All right, I'm ready.
26: D-R-E-A-M.
0: Wait, I'm going to do it again. Do you know it too?
25: Yeah.
26: 5, 6, 7, 8. D-R-E-A-M. Yeah.
25: Good job.
0: You're a teen mom. You're in the thick of it. There's no template. There's no rule book.
25: No, there isn't.
0: Especially with something like this. We didn't have YouTube.
25: No.
0: We didn't have Instagram.
25: No, and this is like the first generation of it, which makes it really, really hard.
0: So where is the line, especially for some parents when they worry about social media? Mm-hmm. You know, a lot of people worry about being, you know, people being mean. How do you talk to her about that? And your son too. Mm-hmm.
25: It's very hurtful. In the beginning, she was very upset and she came downstairs and she was crying. All these people don't like me and I'm going to reply. And I'm like, no, you're not.
0: Do you have to hold the reins to it? Is that even possible?
25: It's not possible. I just have to go with it. Like, I literally just have to, like, enjoy it and go with it and celebrate it and love it. And I'm just enjoying my life with my kids.

Spring has sprung. You're cordially invited to join me, Elizabeth Heiskell, for an outdoor brunch in my hometown, Oxford, Mississippi. Honey, I've catered many brunches over the years, and let me tell you, I've learned a trick or two, and I'm going to share them with you. From creating an event that's simple yet elevated, to building a menu that's easily plated. Pouring simple sips that will leave you feeling just fine. You don't have to go overboard to have a good time. These tips will make planning oh so fast and will have you making memories that will last. So let's get to it. We've got a lot to do. Welcome to Mississippi. We're so excited to have you. I love planning parties. And the beginning is when all of your creative juices are flowing. And this is one of my favorite ways to kind of rein everything in and start to really get a path that this party is going to take. Whether you're a first-time hostess or someone that caters parties all the time, I'm telling you, the key is to keep it simple. Because if you keep it simple, there's less stress, your cost is going to be lower, and that means it's going to be three times the fun. I'm going to start pulling things that really resonate with me. I've decided that I really want to have this brunch on the porch. In the South, we absolutely love our porches. And so that's why I've decided to go ahead and have a big, long table on the front. And that's where we're going to have brunch. It's been a while since we've all gathered together. I think everyone's kind of been, you know, hibernating in their homes during winter. The idea of them all sitting around this wonderful long table, I think it's going to be really magical. I normally gravitate towards pink. I have beautiful pink plates. I have pink napkins, but I've used them before. So I am going to go in a different colorway. So we have lots of blue. So I really think that I'm going to go with blue. It's the color of the sky. It's like a robin egg blue. To me, it screams fresh and bright and fun. I love the combination of spring green and blue. There are a lot of ways that we can bring these colors in, and that may be with the glassware, or maybe it's with the plates, maybe it's with the napkins. I love flowers, and these hydrangeas are really speaking to me. On our porch, we even had a little nest that had tiny baby birds in it last year, and I really haven't been able to get over that. Maybe we can work birds into this some way. Nothing screams brunch like eggs. We need to think of something that's going to hold, that maybe even that we could reheat, like a frittata, or, oh, I know. Yes, we'll do a quiche, and then we can cook that ahead of time, and then it reheats beautifully. I like to do something that is a little bit heartier, you know, maybe even with a pastry. I know. Okay, the sausage pinwheels. Let's think about those. So if we have the quiche, as my mom always said, well, what are you going to have that's green on the plate? And I want to remember that. So I'm going to put this green here. Asparagus are in season right now, so that might be kind of fun. I feel like the salad is going to look better on the plate. And then the dressing that's left over, we're going to make that into a guest gift. So we can add that into something. Maybe a baby mason jar with a lid, and then put that maybe at the door when they leave. No, because then they're going to forget it. Nobody's going to remember it. Oh, okay, no. I think what we'll do is we're going to put that on the table. Yes, honey, we are getting ready. We are almost there. Then we need to think about dessert. And spring is strawberries. And I'm thinking I'm just going to buy a pound cake. We're going to cheat that. And that's okay. Sometimes we need a little break. Oh, a sweet twist on the classic. Okay, I'm glad I cut that one out because that reminds me. We need to think about a cocktail. I'm kind of tired of mimosas. I love them. Don't get me wrong. But I want to do something that's a little bit unusual and fresh. Yes, so lemons. So we'll do lemons instead of oranges. And we're going to do my lemon sparkler. Still, we're going to get those bubbles, that same festive feel, but just a little different takes. Okay, I'm really loving the way that this is looking. I think our menu is perfect. Lots that we can do ahead of time. We've committed to the blue and the spring green. So now that we've got this, another way that I get inspired is going to the fabric store. You can get a great deal on remnant fabric pieces, and then I'll use that for the table runner. That way you're not committed to spending a lot of money on a tablecloth that you may only use once. This one seems a little bit too busy to me. And then, of course, we love the birds. So I really do think that this is going to be it.
I absolutely love this. I just don't think that there's anything more spring-like than this runner. We're going to come up

0: to make sure that it's pressed and ready to go. Once those are pressed, then we can pull out all of our plates, all of our glassware, and go ahead and find a spot in your home that you can leave all of this ready to go on the morning of the brunch. This is the perfect time to pull out those things that are special to you. For me, that's my silver strawberry baskets and colorful glasses. For things that you don't actually own, you can always borrow them from a friend. We know we're going to give our vinaigrette as our guest gift. And this is the time when we have to decide, what are we going to put that in? Let's go ahead and get those things ordered and ready. This is also the time to go ahead and make your cook list. A cook list is a perfect way to manage your time in the kitchen. I'm going to put the sausage pin wheels at the beginning, and then it will lead all the way up to the day of the brunch. This is the point in time when you can go ahead and pull your vases out, get them washed, and make sure that they're ready for the flowers. But listen, don't think that you have to break the bank when dealing with flowers. The secret to making a store-bought bouquet amazing is to cut it open and then use individual flowers and group them according to their color. These little vases are also perfect because you don't have to do a lot to them. Just a few buds and you're finished. And coming up next...
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0: We've chosen a menu that is super simple. We're going to start with sausage pinwheels, and then we have a beautiful quiche Lorraine, as well as a simple green salad with my versatile vinaigrette. And don't forget the pound cake with a little bourbon whipped cream and fresh spring strawberries. You know, you have to remember the whole goal of this brunch is to try to do as much as possible ahead of time. So we're going to go ahead and start with the sausage pinwheels. We're going to go ahead and put the puff pastry on our cutting board. So we just want to flour our puff pastry just a little bit, just so that it doesn't stick to the roller. And I'm even going to put a little bit of flour on my rolling pin. So we're going to roll this out until it's just about the size of our rolling pin. And that's going to be perfect. And now we're going to take our sausage. So this is just breakfast sausage. It's not been cooked. And, you know, I'm sorry, hands are sometimes your best tool. What you want to do is just get a thin layer, and it needs to be even so that when we do get ready to roll this, we don't have any spots that are too thick. So you want to make sure that you're leaving a border. Really about an inch all the way around will be perfect. So now we're going to sprinkle our cheese on top and then a few green onions. Just a sprinkle is really about all you need. So we're going to roll this up on the longest side. And what you want to do is kind of roll and press. Roll and press. You want to make sure that you're evenly rolling this. And then I'll just kind of smoosh these ends down here. And now, as you can see, we have our little seam here. Just take your fingers and press it. And so now we'll just wrap it in plastic wrap and stick it in the refrigerator. It's going to chill overnight. And then right before our guests arrive tomorrow morning, we're going to pull it out, we'll slice it, cook it, and everyone is going to love it. We're going to go ahead and start on the quiche Lorraine. So we're going to start with a purchased pie crust. And I'm not embarrassed about it or ashamed to admit it. We've got a lot of things to do.

0: To get ready for this party, and this is just a little time saver. We do want to flour our pie crust, so just give it a nice sprinkle, and then I'm also going to sprinkle my rolling pin. And then we just want to roll it out a bit, and so we will take our crust, we're going to place it into our dish. So now you can see we have plenty of extra dough that's spilling over the side so that we can make a gorgeous ruffled edge. And you want to make sure that you fold these edges under, not only because it's going to be pretty, but also because it's going to cook evenly. And now if you'll take your two fingers and almost make a little V, and then you take your thumb here. And that's it. Look at how easy. I mean, oh my Lord. Look at that. So it's very simple. It takes a little bit of time, but it's really going to make the difference in the way this final quiche looks. And your guests will never guess that this crust was store-bought. But these are the little details that will make all the difference in this amazing brunch. And now we're going to go ahead and add our bacon. Just know that with quiche, it's almost like a blank canvas. You know, there's hardly anything that you can't put in here that wouldn't be delicious. So if bacon is not your thing, I feel very sorry for you. Feel free to maybe add spinach or tomatoes. And now we'll add our cheese. And now it's time for the filling. We're just going to crack one egg. And then we're going to add our flour. So this recipe is a little bit different because we do add flour to the egg and whisk it very, very well. It helps to stabilize the custard, making it super light and very fluffy. So now that this is mixed, we can go ahead and add the rest of our eggs. So we want to mix this very, very well. And now we're going to go ahead and season this. So we're going to add a pinch of cayenne and 1/2 teaspoon of salt. And, you know, normally we would say salt and pepper to taste. You really don't want to taste raw eggs. So that's why we're being really precise on this. And also, eggs really need to be seasoned well. And now that's been mixed in. And we're going to add our cream. And there we are. Just a little cream. I mean, you know, there is nothing wrong with a little cheese, bacon, butter, and cream. And so now we are going to use a whole nutmeg. If you don't have whole nutmeg or can't find it, you could certainly use the nutmeg that's already ground. But I do have to tell you, it's worth the effort. This step is pretty important in the final product and the way that it tastes. And now this is completely mixed in. We're going to pour it right over our cheese and bacon mixture. We're going to just mix up the bacon and the cheese a little bit. So we have 10 friends coming tomorrow, and I decided to go ahead and make two quiches just to make sure that everybody has enough. And then this is going to go into a 350-degree oven until it's completely cooked. The great news is about a quiche is that it doesn't mind being reheated. The quality will be the exact same. The taste will be the exact same. What you're looking for is a beautiful golden crust, but then you have to make sure that the middle is set. You can even take a knife and insert it, and if it comes out clean, then you know you are ready to pull these quiches out. So we're gonna put these on the board to cool, and once they've cooled completely, we're gonna cover them before we put them in the refrigerator. And then tomorrow, before our guests arrive, we'll just have to reheat them. So now the quiche is done and it's in the refrigerator. So we can go ahead and make our vinaigrette. Obviously, we don't want to dress the salad this early because it would be a soggy mess, but we can make this vinaigrette ahead of time. So we're going to start with apple cider vinegar. And there aren't many ingredients to this vinaigrette, but each one of them is very important. Now we will add our honey, and that's really going to kind of offset the tartness of the apple cider vinegar. And then we have our garlic, and then Dijon. Most vinaigrette recipes that you see have the addition of some type of mustard. So we have two things that do not love each other. We have oil and we have vinegar. And I kind of consider the Dijon sort of a, it's like the marriage counselor between two people that don't get along. It's really going to help bind the ingredients to make a smooth, velvety vinaigrette. Now we're going to season with our pepper, and then we have our salt. Now, I do want to give this a nice whisk. Make sure that this is thoroughly mixed, and then we're going to add our olive oil. You want to make sure that you slowly drizzle the oil. Because we have so few ingredients in a vinaigrette, the technique really is important. This does take a minute, and you have to be patient, but this really will ensure that our vinaigrette is going to be velvety and smooth and not broken. You know, I love to give a guest gift, and since I was making this vinaigrette anyway, it was a no-brainer. So we just doubled the recipe, and now we're going to fill these little jars, tie them with a blue ribbon, of course, since that's the theme that we're working with for this spring brunch. I mean, are these not adorable? So now these are all done and ready for our guests. It's just a little way of letting them know that you're thankful that they came. And, you know, when you get invited somewhere, your first question should be, well, what can I bring? As a guest, you also want to bring your hostess a gift. And I will tell you that one of my favorite things to bring to a hostess is maybe cinnamon rolls or muffins. I know that the hostess has been incredibly busy getting ready for the day, and it would be nice to have something for them to enjoy the next morning. So that's it for the savory part of this brunch. And next, we're moving on to dessert and drinks.
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0: And now it's time for my favorite part, dessert. We're making a pound cake with bourbon whipped cream and macerated strawberries. We're going to start with the whipped cream. A chilled bowl really is the secret to making sure that your whipped cream whips up beautifully and fluffy. So we have our chilled bowl. We're going to add our heavy cream. And then we have powdered sugar. And now we'll add our vanilla. And then we're going to use a hand mixer. So we're going to start slow and then gradually take the speed up. So as if heavy cream and sugar aren't enough, we're going to add a little bit of bourbon to this. Just put a little bit in the whipped cream, a little bit in our mouth. God, that's good. We're going to whip just a little bit more. We really want to whip it till it's just a little bit under stiff peaks because we're going to put this in the refrigerator and let it chill overnight, And then tomorrow, after the guests arrive and we're about to serve dessert, we'll pull it out of the refrigerator. We're going to give it a good whisk and refluff it. So now we're going to cover it and put it in the refrigerator until tomorrow. So now that the whipped cream is finished and in the refrigerator, we're going to go ahead and start on our berries. I just think that there's hardly anything more perfect in spring than strawberries. And this is one of the easiest ways to prepare strawberries. We're just going to remove the tops of the strawberries, add them to our bowl, and then we want to bring in our sugar. So we're just going to give this a nice dusting of sugar. So you want to make sure that you mix this well and that the sugar is evenly distributed over the strawberries. That way it's going to make a really beautiful syrup that's going to be fabulous when we get ready to top this pound cake. Okay, that looks beautiful. We'll go ahead and cover it. So the good news about these strawberries is that they really need to sit overnight in order to create that wonderful syrup, which works perfectly for our stress-free brunch because we can do it ahead. So now we've got these covered and they're going to go in the refrigerator. We're dusting this store-bought pound cake with a little bit of powdered sugar, and that's going to make it look even more homemade. We're trying to eliminate any steps for tomorrow, so I'm going to go ahead and slice the pound cake. Now, I don't want it to dry out, so all I'm going to do is make these slices and then cover the cake as well as the cake stand. And then tomorrow, all we have to do is take it off the stand and put it on the plate. That's so easy. And now we'll use our clear wrap to wrap the entire cake stand. And then we can put this aside and it's done until tomorrow. And now comes the fun part when we get to test our cocktail recipe. So this lemon sparkler is in my cookbook, Come On Over, and it's super simple. One of the things that you want to remember when making a cocktail for a party is that you really need to test it a day or two before, just to make sure that you have your measurements precise. There's nothing wrong with a little taste testing. So we're going to start with lemon sorbet. And I love these melon ballers for this because you get just the right amount in the bottom of the glass. Now we're going to add the limoncello. The key to a really good cocktail is making sure that your measurements are precise. So that's why we're going to use a jigger for this. And now we'll top with champagne. Not everyone cares for alcohol, and when planning a party, you need to consider all of your guests and their needs. So we will leave one of these that we'll make into a mocktail. So instead of champagne, we're just going to do a lemon seltzer that will be lovely. And the garnishes, they're really one way to elevate a simple cocktail like this. I love to finish it with a little bit of mint and maybe even a little lemon twist. And now for the very best part, the taste test. Oh, honey, that is absolutely perfect. Now that the menu's complete and the big day's almost here.
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0: Good morning. The day is finally here, and I'm so excited to welcome my guest. We've done most everything ahead of time, so this isn't going to be stressful. So let's go get the pinwheels. Now we just have to unroll them and then slice them. And then we take these and put them on our sheet pan. Once we finish these, we will brush it with an egg wash, which will help it to brown really evenly, and we'll go straight into our oven. So these will go in first since they're going to take longer. The quiches aren't going to take very long to reheat. So now we'll go ahead and get our quiches out and get those reheated. We want to make sure that we really cover them well before they go in the oven. Otherwise, they're going to continue to brown, and that is not what we want. Now we'll go ahead and pull our beautiful salad together. When you're dressing a salad, it's like the toothpaste in a tube. Once it's out, you cannot put it back in. So we're going to start slowly. Now, the taste test. It's absolutely perfect. You want to always be able to taste the lettuce. We have beautiful spring greens, and everybody wants to taste them. Now that the salad is made, we can go ahead and get our whipped cream. We want to fluff it up a little bit. Do you see how the peaks are just falling over? That's the exact consistency that we want. These have got to stay chilled until right before we serve. We'll go ahead and pull our strawberries out. They've been sitting overnight. And so what we want to do is give them a nice stir. Oh, y'all, that syrup. Oh, there's the doorbell. That must be Annie. Hey, Annie, how are you?
8: Good.
0: Oh, it's so good to see you. And what'd you bring me?
8: Muffins.
0: Oh, my Lord, I'm so excited. Asked her to come over and help with a few last-minute details. So now it's just the flowers, and we are done.
8: Perfect.
0: Didn't these turn out cute?
8: Love them.
0: Oh, it's just looking so pretty. I just love it. It's party time, and I'm so excited.
9: Hello.
0: Oh, wow, you're my first guest.
9: Oh, my mom. Gosh.
0: It's so,
9: so
0: good
9: excited.
0: To see you.
9: Thank you for having us.
0: Once your guests arrive, all you have to do is pull them out of the oven. And so we'll just top with a little bit of fresh basil, and that adds that pretty green. Does that not make all the difference? Okay, guys, come on. Let's sit down. Come on out and take a seat anywhere that you like.
10: This is perfect. This is gorgeous.
11: Look, your flowers are beautiful. Y'all got lucky.
0: So here we are. I hope y'all are hungry. This is my versatile vinaigrette recipe. We did them in these little jars for y'all to take home, so you'll have a little keepsake.
9: Oh, that's so sweet.
0: Isn't that sweet? And here is our quiche. Lucia, would you like me to serve you?
12: That's really good.
0: You know, I just feel like we've all been kind of, you know, huddled in our homes during winter, and now that the weather's nice, I just wanted to get all my friends together. I've been missing y'all.
9: So fun.
11: Dude, who would you want to have brunch with if you could pick anybody?
0: You.
11: Me.
9: Oh. Oh. That was cute.
11: I know.
0: Okay, so I don't know about y'all, but I'm ready for dessert. So beautiful strawberries and bourbon whipped cream.
11: Those look so good. Mm-hmm. I don't know the last time I had pound cake. This is so good.
9: Yeah, I know.
0: Mm-hmm. And there's nothing wrong with a little bourbon in your whipped cream. I can't thank you all enough for coming. I am so grateful that y'all all came today to celebrate and to enjoy this wonderful spring brunch. You know, having a brunch doesn't have to be stressful. It can be easy and super fun, especially if you do things ahead, have a plan, and stick to it. Cheers, everyone!

0: Talk about not parenting them, but earlier this year, Steph was caught cursing during the playoffs. Do you remember that? Is that true? You told him he would wash his mouth out with soap?
1: It was. I just got hot. And so I videotaped a message to him. As soon as he comes off the court, reads the video, and then he tells the reporter that I said it. I'm like, dude, you will never change.
0: I love it. I love it. I love it. I love it. Hi, everybody. I'm in Charlotte, North Carolina, and I'm really excited for our chat with Sonya Curry. You probably recognize the last name. She's the mother of Steph Curry. But we have a million questions for her. One, she has three successful children. How did she do it? And can she give any secrets to the rest of us? Let's chat.
1: Hi. How are you? Good. How are you?
0: So nice to meet you. Tell me about those early years, elementary, before high school. What sticks out in your mind about the daily juggle?
1: The biggest thing for me is that I never really thought about what I was doing. You know, people would always stop me and say, how can you do what you're doing? Where I own my own school, the kids went to school with me, all three of them. All my children were in some type of activity in the evening, and you just did it. You just woke up and just got going.
0: Now tell me if this is true. So I read, I think it was something about Steph had, was it a big middle school game or his first middle school basketball game, and he didn't do his chores the night before? And he didn't get to play that first game?
1: Mm-mm.
0: Is that true? That's true?
1: That is absolutely true. We only work as a family if everybody does their part. It's not my job to do everything for everybody.
0: Oh, can you say that again? Sorry, you just struck a nerve.
1: But it wasn't. But you had to train them to understand that. And so if one thing didn't work at home, it then affected all the other things outside the home. So God first, family second. And for them, school was next. For Dell and myself, it was work.
0: So would you say you were strict?
1: Yes.
0: You say that with a smile.
1: I try to say I wasn't that bad, but I was pretty bad.
0: Speaking of sports, did you feel like, or did they feel like it was something that they had to do, or is it something that they genuinely just kind of gravitated to, or?
1: We never pushed sports on them. They knew the game. They watched the game. They were children who went to the game, sat, and watched. They weren't running around. They weren't worried about refreshments and things like that. They watched. They watched games at home. So they were students of the game.
0: Did you ever watch both of the boys? Did you ever watch them play and say, you know what? This kid's got something.
1: It still probably was Stephen's junior year right before he went pro that I was still like asking his coach, Coach McKillop, are you sure he can do this? Because really, you know, a lot of children say they want to aspire to be NBA players, but we see how many, you know, never reach that. And most of the time it's just because they think, you know, others expect that, or they do want to aspire to be like their parents. And we didn't want to set that. Dell didn't want to accept that expectation for them. Find your purpose.
0: What is going through your mind when you're watching the game? Are you watching the refs? You're watching your sons? Are you watching, you know, what does that feel like for you?
1: At first, because I'm a fan of just sports in general, I go in to have a good time. I'm watching to see how they're doing. And then mommy mode kicks in different moments when someone tries to take him out.
0: Yeah, I was about to say, I can't even imagine.
1: Oh, yes. That motherly instinct will never go away. When mama bear and you think somebody's trying to hurt your child. Now, for me, some of that is just part of the game. And I'm the get up, you can do it, get up, you're okay.
0: You know, Steph is in the spotlight, but then Seth also plays. And they play together.
1: Yes.
0: How does that work?
1: It was fun. It was easy because I could just go to one game and see both of them. When they play against each other, it's heartwarming because it's like, look at them. Because every time I see them now as adults and they play against each other, it takes me back to them in the house, in the backyard, and then their different personalities. And then I kind of root for Seth because I'm like, get him. I want you to get your older brother, because I remember all the time Stephen used to kind of set him up. And one of the things that I kind of look back on and said, I really wasn't that mom that was like, oh, there's your Band-Aid. When she was born, I didn't know what I was going to do with a girl. I was like, Lord, she's going to want to wear pink and do ballet, and I don't do good with that kind of stuff. Thank God I got a girl, because she kind of leveled us out. She gave us the softness we needed in this family. I'm so thankful that I have that experience with the boys and the girls.
2: Is that not like crazy? I remember the game is against, it was NC State or Duke, and then LeBron was there watching.
1: And then he signed a jersey for him, yeah.
3: That's everything. And it's crazy now to think that they play each other, or, you know,
1: they're like going at it with each other, busting with each other. So cool.
3: LeBron goes, well, my jersey is in your room. So. If I say, you know, 3 NBA championships, 2-time MVP, one of the greatest shooters in history, does it ever sink in for you, or what is this?
1: I mean, when you're saying that, my stomach's going crazy now, because who could write this script? Who could have the scrawny little boy that had big feet and his body didn't fit his feet, and who would have ever thunk it? I mean, who would have thought that I'd have 2 sons in the NBA?
3: You have to think about 2 things you did right. What would it be?
1: Train them in the ways of the Lord, and then 2, emphasized family first.
3: What do you have any dreams? I mean, I was about to say if you have any dreams for them, but good Lord.
1: No. Just more grandbabies, that's it. More grandbabies, that's all I need.
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3: 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A moment that made you go, oh.
11: When that baby was born, that was my favorite moment. When my baby had a baby.
3: About for Venus?
11: She haven't had one yet.
3: Hi, everybody. You're going to love my next mom. Here's your hint. She has a lot to serve. She's the mother of 5. 2 of her daughters are perhaps 2 of the greatest athletes of all time. I'm talking about the mom of Venus and Serena Williams. Together, I think they've won more than 1,600 matches. Let's talk about how she did it. One of my favorite parts.
11: Hi, Chanel.
12: How are you?
11: Glad you could come.

0: Okay, so let's start with the early years. Take me back. How did you get through it with practices, homework, cooking, you know, all of that? How did you do it?
1: I didn't think about it. I just did it. They had goals in mind. I saw them working so hard, and they never, ever complained. Never said, I don't want to go. And in my mind, they were going to be this. And it was a lot of naysayers saying that, yeah, they're not going to make it. But I never thought they wouldn't.
0: You called Venus and Serena the girls. Mm-hmm. What was their dynamic like? Serena was the little sister, but they're still pretty close in age, what, 15 months apart? Mm-hmm. What was their dynamic like as kids?
1: Well, Serena, believe it or not, was quiet, and Venus was more boisterous and talkative, actually. And I began to see that change when they got older. And Serena did everything that Venus did.
0: Tell me about the decision to move the family from Compton to, was it to Florida?
1: Florida.
0: For tennis?
1: Well, it was just a decision in regards to coaching and getting, you know, a better facility and getting out of Compton, because it was kind of bad. It was really bad. Because I always, before they went out to practice, I always tell, if you hear anything, duck. I mean, not duck, but hit the ground. That was the standard rule.
0: That's real.
1: That's real.
0: So we talk about, you know, you think about parents who have concerns, but that's life or death concerns when they're just trying to play tennis. Were you a coach as well to them?
1: Mm-hmm.
0: Where's the line between coach and parent?
1: On the court and then at home. And being firm. My yes mean yes and my no mean no. And they know I meant it.
0: Give me your words of wisdom for parents listening right now who have young athletes.
1: Whatever they do well, don't mess with it. If it's natural, leave it alone. Don't try to perfect it. They'll perfect it themselves. And let them be a kid. Let them play. And when you're coaching, coach on the court, not at home.
0: What do you mean by that?
1: When they come home, let it be a place where it's family.
0: Do you look back at those times? There's some moms who miss it and want to go back to it. Others say it was a great time, but I'm glad, you know, it is what it is. Do you miss those times?
1: No.
0: You said that
1: I
0: really
1: don't
0: quickly.
1: Miss it. Because, you know, you teach, at least I taught my kids to grow up and be self-sufficient and not to come back here to me. They'll be able to take care of themselves and they'll be strong enough.
0: So then when you're sitting on the sidelines, what's going through your mind? Because you know the game.
1: Well, I'm watching their techniques mostly. But before they get on the court, I'm watching their mental here.
0: How important is the mental aspect?
1: It's so important. And I see a lot of people go out there and not mentally there. But it is so important because you have to believe that you can do something before you can do it.
0: Do you feel it? When there's so much pressure on them sometimes. Are you able to take it away? Do you know what I mean?
1: I learned the whole pull it back and just look at it for what it is. It's a game. Someone's going to win. Someone's going to lose.
0: But if she has a tough match, do you leave her alone afterwards if she's upset? And, you know, we can think of specific games where she was upset. The U.S. Open is coming back around. Mm-hmm. Do you leave her alone after something like that?
1: You just leave her alone. Don't say nothing.
0: How did you learn that? Just over the years?
1: Or? I just learned it. I don't know. I just never did it. I just never did it. Don't tell them what you should have did and what they should have did. That'll drive them crazy. You just have to leave it alone.
0: Both of the girls have such a platform at this point. It almost, to me, transcends tennis.
1: Mm-hmm.
0: You know, they take their gift, they take their platform, and they're using it for all sorts of things.
1: When you can help somebody else, or you see something that you did to help someone else be better, that's the best than anything in the world.
0: When Serena talked about, she has learned to embrace who she is. She talks about the body shamers and people saying, you know, she looked like a man. And she said, you know what? That's not who I am. We're curvy, we're strong, we're muscular. Mm-hmm. Where did she get that from?
1: It took her a moment because she thought she had to look like everybody else. You know, I mean, we're all made different. We all have different looks. And if you really look at everybody's beautiful. And one size don't fit all.
0: You've read this, mm-hmm. but this open letter that just grabbed our hearts from Serena after she had the baby. She says, thank you for being the role model I needed to endure all the hardships that I now regard as challenges, ones that I enjoy. I hope to teach my baby, Alexis Olympia, the same and have the same fortitude you have had. I love you dearly. Your youngest of five, Serena.
1: That was really sweet. I think I had a little cheer for that one. And they call me tough.
0: Favorite moment of this wild ride so far that you guys have had together as a family?
1: I know one was the time when they both told me different times that they love their life. One year, Venus came to me and she said, Mom, I love my life. Because sometimes you wonder if you're doing the right thing. I was thinking, I said, I hope I did the right thing. And then the next year, Serena came and said the same words. So that was a big relief.
0: What would you say to raising strong girls?
1: Kids learn from you. Help them understand that they have to love their neighbor. You have to be courteous. You have to be kind. That's part of strength. Because it's easy to go and jump and be belligerent. That's easy. It's hard. It's very difficult to be kind to someone that's not being kind to you.
0: Do you think they're close to retirement?
1: Oh, I wish.
0: Thank you so much.
1: Thank you.
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11: Thing that I want Rob to learn from Tom Brady is to say hi, Mom. It's been 9 years. After every interview at the end of the game, Tom Brady says, hi, Mom, and every once in a while I see Rob up there in an interview, and I'm like, okay, he's going to say hi, Mom, and then they're like, okay, thanks, Rob, and he's like, okay, thanks.
12: Hi, thank you.
11: And he walks away. I'm like, where's the hi, Mom, right? Like, Tom, come on, you need to teach that to Rob. So I would like to show Rob how it's done.
0: I can't wait for that moment to happen.
11: So I'm gonna say hi, Mom, to my mom.
13: I am excited to talk to my next mom of five. Let me give you a little stat. The odds are 1 in 31 million that if you have three boys, they'll all make it to the NFL. Well, this mom had four boys to make it to the NFL and one to play professional baseball. You probably know the last name, Gronkowski. Let's get to it.

0: So let's start with the early days. Take me back. First of all, tell me the names of your sons and their ages so that people can see, you know, how far apart they are.
1: So, okay, so Gordy's the oldest, and he is 36.
0: Okay.
1: Dan is 34. Chris is 32. Rob is 29. And Glenn is 25. So the oldest one was 5 when Rob was born, and he's the 4th one.
0: What was that like?
1: It was a lot of work, and it was no sleep. Because you're so exhausted, you don't, it's just a blur. Sometimes you forget if you even, did I take a shower this morning? Like, you really had to think about it because everything was so fast.
0: Was it organization? Was it just, you just got to do it because you have to keep moving forward?
1: Well, you can't send them back.
0: Yeah.
1: So I had meals, like probably 8 or 10 meals in the freezer. I did usually take them to the grocery store, but I would have 2 carts.
0: So you're at the grocery store with 2 carts.
1: Right. Right. And people say, are you shopping for a group home? Well, kind of.
0: Yeah.
1: And that was always the big question. How do you feed them?
0: How did you feed them?
1: You know what? They ate everything, anything, and at any time. It was constant. Well, I had two freezers and 2 refrigerators. Because I shopped, I bought half a cow. I would buy 40 pounds of chicken breast at a time. Oh, no.
0: Half a cow?
1: Oh, yeah. You could probably buy the whole cow.
0: Yeah, but, you know. Any nicknames?
1: They all have nicknames. Gordy is Gerardo. Dan is Dan Dan the Monkey Man. Chris was Cristobal. Rob is Roberto. And Glenn is Goose.
0: What do you do when everybody is pulling for attention and everybody wants to feel special? I say that to you especially because all your boys think they're your favorite.
1: Yes, my football right here behind us, right?
0: Oh, from your favorite son.
1: Yeah.
0: Exactly. How did you do that? How do you make each child feel like they're the favorite?
1: I mean, everybody needs attention. So, you know, I went to as many games as I could possibly go for any of them. If they knew that if I wasn't at their game, it was because I was at one of the other games.
0: Would you say you were a tough cookie?
1: Not at all.
0: Really?
1: Not at all. I didn't make them clean up their rooms. They really didn't have chores. I would go through and thought, well, your bedroom's a mess, but if that's how they want to live, that's fine. You know, you just shut the door.
0: So then what made them sit down and do their work? Was it just self?
1: They just did. This is what you did. You came home, you did your homework. If you have a hockey tournament Saturday and Sunday in Toronto, then that means Friday night you need to do your homework.
0: They just did.
1: Oh, right. It's kids even. Yeah, yeah. I mean, we did hockey, we did football, we did basketball, we did baseball, golf, swimming, snow skiing, water skiing. Yeah, it was just year round.
0: Were your boys competitive? Were they supportive of each other? A little bit of both? What would you
1: say? They totally thrived off of each other. 100%. That's what kept them going.
0: In what way?
1: If one could do something, the next one could do it better. There's a lot of the flags in here, almost all the teams that they've been on. We've got, you know, Rob and Chris's fat head. That's their college pictures. And we have, like, some of their jerseys here. So Chris's first year, he played with the Cowboys, and he played on four teams over 4 years.
0: Wow.
1: Dan was drafted with the Lions, and this was his first year. Rob is in his 9th year with the Patriots, of course. Glenn was with the Bills and then with the Patriots, and he actually got a Super Bowl ring with Rob 2 years ago.
0: Oh, wow.
1: So they've played against each other and they've played with each other.
0: When they played against each other, how does that work as a mom?
1: I know. I took my jersey and sewed the two together. So the front was Chris and the back was Rob. Because you're like, yay, yay, yeah. And you don't like, well, I don't care who wins. I win either way, right?
0: Wow, I love how that says rookie. It's like, huh, not anymore. There's so many moments like that I would think would be like a pinnacle, but then it just keeps getting.
1: Yep. You never know what tomorrow's going to bring, right?
0: Your son is going to the Super Bowl for the 5th time.
1: Right. It's great. It's exciting. And they always say, oh, it's a dream come true, but it is a dream come true.
0: Even though it's the 5th time?
1: Yeah.
0: Is it just as sweet?
1: Oh, I think that it is. I think that it is. I think it is for all the players. They give up a lot to get where they are.
0: When you're watching, do you feel nervous? Do you feel excited? Do you feel all of it? What do you feel?
1: You feel everything. Sometimes you're very nervous. I mean, the first time I remember one of them going down, it was actually Dan, and I was watching. He had an away game, and I was watching on TV. He was with the Broncos. All of a sudden, you see it's your son. And that was the first time that I realized, there's nothing you can do. You see your son hurt on TV, there's nothing you can do.
0: Have you had a moment to let it sink in?
1: I remember the very first time it was at Gillette Stadium, and Rob was just starting out there with the Patriots, and this girl down in front of me had a jersey on that said Gronkowski on the back of it. And I thought, why is she wearing my son's jersey? Well, now you look, and they're just millions of them everywhere you go. And then it hits me that, wow.
0: So then I already know what you're going to say when people say, oh, is this going to be Rob's last season? Or is this going to be it? What's your thought? What's your response to that?
1: My response is, you'll probably know before me.
0: So are you a fan of the other, like Tom Brady, for example? Do you know him? Or are you a fan?
1: I have seen Tom Brady a few times. I would like to meet Tom Brady's mother one day. You know how you say, like, when your kids are little, you want to meet the parents of your kids' friends? I think the boys play together, and I want to know who my son's playing with.
0: Very last question before we cook. When you think about it, what brings tears to your eyes? What part about this whole thing?
1: Not having him around anymore. That's tough. My whole life was them, 100%. And then they leave and they're out in society, and they're each in such demand now that they don't really have the time to come and see mom very often.
0: Well, I hope if Rob, after the game, no matter what happens, I hope he looks at the camera and he says, thanks, Mom!
1: Yeah, maybe.
0: I can't wait to try the chicken souffle. Do you feel pressure? Because I've heard so much about it.
1: No, I don't feel pressure.
0: All right, let's do it. So when you hear the guys talk, they're always talking about, one, how they miss your home-cooked meals, how they look forward to the home-cooked meals, and this was one of their favorites.
1: Yeah, this is it. This is chicken souffle. My mom's recipe. I don't know where she got it, but this has been something that has been around, and they love it, and their friends love it, and their friends want me to mail it to them. So this is something, yes, definitely.
0: Well, I feel like we're getting an exclusive.
1: It's great. You are. Mm. You are. Not everyone gets this recipe.
0: Yay.
1: You can add whatever you want. My guys like celery.
0: And you're like my mom, no measurements. You just kind of know.
1: There are no measurements. Yeah. I do not measure.
0: Okay. Celery and onions.
1: Right. And chicken and some Miracle Whip. So you take 4 pieces of bread and put it on the bottom of the pan. Yeah, you put that on the top of the bread.
0: And then when would you do something like this? Did you try to do it on Sundays, or were you doing it every night when they went to school?
1: Oh, I cooked at night.
0: At night?
1: Yeah, I cooked at night.
0: So what, after they went to bed?
1: Yeah, for the next day, all the meals for the next day. So now you take the other 4 pieces of bread. So four pieces of bread on the top, 4 pieces of bread on the bottom.
0: So 8 pieces of bread total.
1: Correct. This is milk and eggs. Okay. This is why it's called souffle. Okay, and then what happens is you want it to soak in. So you let it soak in for a while. So this is cooked now. So it's been in the oven for a little over an hour.
0: Okay,
1: we're going to put the mushroom soup on the top. Yeah, I'm going to stick this back in just for like 2 minutes to get it.
0: That's all it takes?
1: Well, I just have to melt the cheese.
0: Okay.
1: So here's the chicken souffle.
0: Mmm.
1: And I bet you the boys are looking at this, wanting to be here right now.
0: No, I'm just kidding.
1: They love it. It's hot.
0: Oh, man.
1: Be careful.
0: Yum. Oh, my gosh. Thank you so much.
1: You're very welcome.
0: It's like best day ever.
1: Like it. Hi, Mom.
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7: Let's dig in. You have three sons. All of them have made it to the NFL. I don't know what the odds are, but I know it doesn't happen very often. I mean, does it ever hit you that you have three kids in the NFL?
8: It does. And I'll sit and I'll look at my husband and I'll be like, all three of our boys are in the NFL. And like on Sunday, the first game this season, when all three were healthy, all three were going to play, and they all started on the same day, I just looked at him and I'm like, this is weird. Like, this is so cool. And we just had to take it in.
7: Hi, everybody. I'm so excited to meet my next mom. She's in the state of Wisconsin. She's the mom of three boys in the NFL. I can't wait to meet Connie Watt.
9: Hi.
10: Mom blinding.
11: Hi. Hi.

0: So just so that everybody knows, so we set the stage, tell me the names of your sons, who they play for, and their ages.
1: Jada plays for the Houston Texans. He's 30. And Derek is out in California. He just turned 27. And he's married and has a baby and plays for the Los Angeles Chargers. And Trent, or TJ as some people call him, the baby, he's in Pittsburgh, plays for the Steelers. And he's 25.
0: Take me back, let's say, 20 years ago when you were in the thick of it. You were a young mom. Mm-hmm. So how old were you when you had your first?
1: 19.
0: You were 19 mm-hmm. years old.
1: Actually, I was 19 when I was pregnant, 20 when I had him.
0: Tell me a little bit about back in the day.
1: A lot of people say, with three boys, boy, it must have been really hard. And they must have fought all the time and this and that. And I'm like, honestly, they're maintenance-free kids pretty much. They just played, you know? They played outside, played basketball, any kind of ball game.
0: Were you athletic?
1: No.
0: Well, that's encouraging to me. There's hope for my kids.
1: My husband played hockey, so the kids always came to watch him play, and then it was a natural thing to get them on ice skates.
0: I read something where you're just giving birth. Was it to TJ? Mm-hmm. Tell me about that.
1: We gave birth, and JJ had practice, so we went right from the hospital to the rink.
0: That's crazy.
1: But it was our life. That's who we were. We were going home, and I remember saying, okay, what time can I leave? Like, is it 24 hours? Because I just needed to get home. We had to get to a hockey practice.
2: I can't believe that.
1: And they were big. JJ and TJ had broken collarbones because they were so big when they came out. And their feet were off of the birth certificate, you know, the thing that they put their feet prints. So I should have known then.
0: Wait, they, like, extended off of the paper? Mm-hmm. Never heard of that before. Well, speaking of which, they're growing boys. I read one of them or some of them, that they have double lunch. I mean, they like to eat, didn't
1: since
0: they?
1: Second grade. I had to call the school to say, is there a child there that can't afford lunch? Because I think my child is putting it on our account. She laughed and said, oh, no, Mrs. Wine, he's actually eating them. And I said, really? He's eating them both? And she said, yes. And then they'd come home from school about 3:30, 4 o'clock and have dinner. And then at 8 o'clock at night, they'd have another full dinner.
0: Two dinners?
1: Yes.
0: Really?
1: Yeah.
0: So then how did you do it? I mean, because you also worked, mm-hmm. right?
1: The kids would each get part of the grocery list. So we did the grocery shopping together, unpacked it together.
0: It was all about teamwork at home, too. You were certainly a believer in chores.
1: Yes.
0: Would you say you were strict?
1: Very. My husband and I both were very strict. We had a chore chart, and it changed every week. You know, it was just on an Excel spreadsheet so I could change up who did what chores that week. They had to put their laundry away. If they didn't do it properly, I would take the drawer out and dump it in the room, and they'd have to redo it.
0: You were hardcore.
1: Oh, I was hardcore.
0: But this just goes to show, it seems like sometimes maybe kids need the order. I don't know.
1: Yes. I would tell them, I said, well, if you want Dad and I to come to your practices and come to your games to support you, I have to have help around the house. That kind of sink into them, too. Like, well, yeah, that's probably not fair.
0: Did you ever feel like, I've got this?
1: For the most part, I'm just so organized and detail-oriented that it was pretty good. But I'll never forget a time when the kids were sick when they were young and John was working and I couldn't get TJ to sleep. And I had to call a neighbor and just say, can you please come and hold the baby so I can get Derek to bed? And I just don't know what to do.
0: But there's a lesson in that, too. Sometimes you have to know when to just call and get some help.
1: Yes, absolutely.

0: Was there ever a moment with any of them that you thought, you know what, this could happen?
1: First of all, just getting them a college scholarship was amazing, and the opportunity to play at that next level. And I remember telling each of them, there's another child who's going to be just as good or just a hair after you, so don't blow this opportunity. You know, take every opportunity, play every down like it's your last one, and if you're not ready to do that, then move aside and let the next player in.
0: If you were to give any words of wisdom, is there any advice or things you would say to do that could help or that you found helpful?
1: Don't just hone in on one sport and make it not fun anymore, because you'll burn out if you start too young. I mean, you see a child from when they're 5 to 10 to 15 to 20, how different they are. So you might be great at something at 8, but then all of a sudden by 14, you're like, now this is what I love.

0: TJ, and then added TJ. So I said, thank gosh, these logos kind of just go. And some people kind of do a double take at first, like, is that the Texans logo? Wait a minute, what's in the middle? And then they see the back. And they said, well, we have, you know, the Texans, the Chargers, and the Steelers. And they said, what should we do for the W? And, of course, they said the Badger, the Wisconsin Badgers. So it's all just tied in.
1: There.
0: Exactly.
2: So what happens if they're both playing each other?
0: Then I hold Logan in my lap so I don't have to clap.
2: That's a good one.
0: That happened twice this year.
2: Really?
0: And it was very challenging.
2: How do you do that?
0: It's very hard. They step on the field, and I know only one is going to come out winning the game, and the other one is going to be bummed. And so I just sit there, and I hold Logan, and I don't clap either way, and I just, it's very hard. I always tell each of them before the game, do not hurt your brother.
2: That's a good one. What a mom would say. That's another piece of it, is the injuries. Did that bother you as they were growing up, or did it hit you once you got to the NFL? These were big guys.
0: And it never hit me, honestly, until JJ got hurt the first time. People would always say, aren't you nervous? I'm so nervous for the game. And I look at him like, well, you're a fan and I'm a mom. I don't know why you're nervous. And I would say, no. I said, my boys train really well. I feed them really well. I know that they're really well prepared. So no, I'm not really nervous at all about that. Then they got hurt. And I remember sitting in the stands crying. It was just weird for me to know that he was injured out there playing hurt. And then, you know, people would pile on top of him. And I'm like, get off. Get off.
2: That's and that part where everybody holds their breath.
0: Yes.
2: Everybody just waits. Do you worry about the press, or do you not even have to deal with that part of it?
0: I don't. When people say negative stuff, I totally understand and believe that they don't know my kids. Because it's true. Look at when JJ was drafted and they booed him. That broke my heart. So that was a time that you could bring me to tears and say, how dare you? You don't know my son.
2: So tell me about this foundation. Most people start foundations in their, I don't know, 50s and 60s after they've built companies. I don't know. But he started this foundation pretty early, right?
0: In college.
2: In college. Who starts a foundation in college?
0: He was a junior.
2: Wow.
0: And he called and my husband said, no.
2: He said, no?
0: No, don't do it. Because he said, will you help me do this foundation? And I was still working, so my husband was like, no, we can't do this. And he's in college. He doesn't know what he's doing.
2: What made him want to do that?
0: The notoriety was really getting to, at, you know, Madison. It was unbelievable how the fan base was. And he was playing crazy good. And he said, you know what? While I can do something with this, why don't I do something good? Started just selling those little wristbands.
2: Wow.
0: And we did it out of our home. And I still run the foundation out of my home.
2: Let's talk about Hurricane Harvey.
3: This morning, an unfolding disaster in one of America's biggest cities, Houston.
4: With the rain that's fallen already and the rain that's to come, it's shaping up to be one of the most catastrophic flooding disasters in U.S. history.
5: We are seeing so many powerful images of hope and heroism that remind us that even in the worst catastrophe, the best can come out in people.
6: Like football star J.J. Watt's fundraising campaign, which has now collected more than $5 million for relief efforts.
7: If you can donate something small, if you can donate something big, whatever you can donate, please donate to help these people out.
2: It ended up raising more than $37 million.
0: More than 41.
2: $41 million.
0: So he called and said, this is what I'm thinking of doing. What do you think? And I said, it's a great idea.
2: What were they doing? Did he ask for, were they doing it online, donations? Like, what did he do for people who don't know?
0: Online and checks. People were mailing checks in. I was traveling, and I had to get three volunteers to come to my home 3 days a week. We had checks stacks this high.
2: You know, people trusted him. What does that say about him as a man and, frankly, his leadership?
0: It says a lot, and that's one thing that we're most proud of with the foundation as well. We're always telling people where the money is going, down to the penny. You know, I always go back to, again, saying they're maintenance-free kids. They just are really trying to always help people and do the right thing, so people did trust them, and it does come down to that.
2: In addition to football, people say, your mother raised you right. When you hear something like that, that has to feel good.
0: It does. It does. Because at the end of the day, each of them are just great human beings, great mentors, great men, great friends, brothers, sons. They're really good people. And that means more to me than, you know, I know we all want a Super Bowl, but I really want them to be good people. Raising kids is the best gift I've ever received in my whole life.
2: Made me cry. That was so good for you. You're so good.
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6: Take me to the games. You can't run out onto the court.
7: No.
6: How do you do it?
7: I mean, I was crazy early on. One time it was preseason. I was fussing at the ref and he said, "Mama, it's this preseason.
6: Can you
7: just relax?" But yeah, so I'm respectful and, you know, I'm a part of the audience and cheering and everybody doesn't love my son and I don't care about those
6: people. I was just about to say, I don't know, how do you choose when to clap back, so to speak?
7: Sometimes I tune it out just to be respectful of my son. And then there are other times when I feel like it's too much and I'm still his mother and I don't care how old he's going to be, I'm going to come out and protect my son like most mothers will do. And then sometimes they call me for my opinion. And so then I say, well, if you called me for it, then you want it.
6: Let me give it to you. Hi, everybody. I'm in Maryland to talk to my new mom. She has two sons, one of which is a two-time NBA champ and a league MVP. Of course, he says she's the real MVP. I'm talking to Kevin Durant's mom. Let's do it.
8: Okay.
6: Welcome.
8: Well, hello.
7: Oh my goodness. These are the newborn pictures. This is Kevin and this is Tony. But yeah, those are my babies.
6: But look at those smiles.
7: I know. And they were happy kids. Even through the highs and lows, my sons were still happy.
6: So how old were you when you had your first son?
7: I had Tony when I was 18, and then I had Kevin when I was 21.
6: Single mom. Kevin has talked about the fact that there were times when they would go to bed, they had food, but you didn't.
9: Yeah.
6: What is that like when you don't see the light at the end of the tunnel? You believe that there is one, but when you're in the thick of it?
7: As a parent, you do what you have to do for your children, and them eating was the light for me. I would be okay. I could have always gone to my family, but I was a proud woman, and I wanted my family to know that I was trying to do it on my own.
6: How did you keep them on the right path when they were in areas where it could have easily not gone that way?
7: I was always there, first of all. After school and after work, I was present at the practices, I was present at the games. And when I couldn't make it there, the people that I had entrusted with my children, they had shared values as me. And they were the eyes when I couldn't be there. And then I just had to have faith in God that He would honor the things that I was doing as a mother.
6: How would you, you know, describe yourself as a mom? Were you strict? Were you loving? A little bit of both? Because you had to be, you know, good cop, bad cop, so to speak.
7: I was tough. And I believe I was loving, but since I've had conversations with my sons as adults, they said, "Mom, you were pretty tough." My focus is that I wanted my sons to have qualities that were not easily erased in their lives, like hard work and determination.
6: What would you do differently? Is there anything that you would advise anybody watching that you would have altered?
7: I would not have sweat the small stuff. Just loosen up on some of the stringent rules. The important thing is the character that you're building, not the tasks that they have to perform.
8: Here comes Durant ahead of the field and stops. Ties the game.
6: When did you say, you know what, this could go far?
7: Kevin came to me about 10 or 11 that he wanted to be a professional basketball player. And I said, okay. I said, but I'm going to push you. And you're going to be mad at me at times, but I'm going to push you because this is what you said you wanted. Then I would come in the gym after doing practice, and the coach said, I want him to do 25 or something. And I was like, oh, no, he needs 100.
6: Ooh!
7: And I was flippant about it, like it was so easy. But I didn't care because this is what you said you wanted. So if you want it, you have to do more than the next person.
6: What was it like in those early days in the NBA? I mean, I know you were front and center at those games.
7: I was. I moved with him the first year.
6: You did?
7: Uh-huh. And I traveled with him a lot. And after that first year, I would have liked to live with him again, but the second year, he was like, Mom, I think I have it. I worked closely with him for about 5 years. And then he decided that, Mom, I can do this now. And that was difficult for me because I began to take it personally.
6: Really?
7: Oh, yeah. That's why I encourage moms to really take some time for yourself, because it was like they're blossoming into the men that I have trained and reared them to be. They're also pulling the blankets off of me. And so who are you going to become, Wanda? Are you going to just always be their mom, or are you going to be Wanda? And then I was exposed to me.
6: What do you do with that? Do you have to take some time and do some soul searching?
7: I went into depression.
6: It's real.
7: Yeah, because they were out the house. You know, I was the mother. I was touted as, oh, you're a wonderful mother. You've done a wonderful thing. Look at your son. Look at your sons. Look what they're doing. And now I had to be confronted with Wanda. Mm. And Wanda had been hidden away. But so I got through it.
6: What does it feel like when he gets this incredible honor and, you know, he turns it back to you and calls you the real MVP?
9: We wasn't supposed to be here. You made us believe. You kept us off the street. You put clothes on our backs, food on the table. When you didn't eat, you made sure we ate. You went to sleep hungry. You sacrificed for us. You're the real MVP.
7: Sitting there listening to his speech, and I was thinking he got it. He understood why I was tough as I was. And then when he called me the real MVP, that just took me over the top, because he realized that my mom gave me the best she could give me at the time. And I'm grateful to her for that. And so I was grateful that he remembered.
6: Do you feel like people get him?
7: No.
6: Really?
7: No.
6: Why not?
7: That's the hard part, because I know my son so deeply. He is a loving, gentle, and kind human being. He's not perfect, but in the realm of basketball, sometimes I think he's misunderstood. He's an exceptional basketball player. But he was taught that the team is as weak as the weakest person on the team. It doesn't matter who that person could be. That person could be the manager, the towel person, whomever. Kevin's mindset is, we got to rally to uplift everybody on this team. Sometimes I think people misunderstand when he requires so much from so many people. And he wants to be on a team where they all see it the same way. Like, this is basketball, we got to pour everything we got to pour into this because we have a common goal. And I think people just don't get them.
6: Your love is so passionate for your boys. It's like you can feel it.
7: Just like the love you have for your children. You know, my son was well received and loved until he moved to the Golden State Warriors. And people had these ideas of what that was about. But when he explained why he did what he did, some people didn't want to accept it because it didn't fit the narrative that was there.
10: And it's fouled down the other end, and Durant grabbing that right leg out.
11: Is that hard to watch, by the way?
7: Oh, that was difficult. That was difficult to watch. I was hurt for him, and then I was angry at so many people who had questioned who he was as a man and as a basketball player. Like, this is who he is. He gave everything he had to help his team win, and it was detrimental to him.
11: Well, now, so you talk about the power of mindset. He's getting himself together. You know it, right? When do you think he'll be back on, or do you just have to see what happens?
7: Well, I know he's not going to play this year, which I'm glad, because he don't have the pressure. It's bittersweet because I see a calmness in him, even in this, because he was injured before and he was frantic. Now, I'm not saying he doesn't want to play. Of course, he wants to play and play with his teammates, but he's accepted the fact that this is not the time for me to play. And he's going through the process of healing. And he's growing as a person. I'm thinking, wow, listen to his mindset now.
11: This one to be continued, right? Look at this.
7: To be continued. Yes, the best is yet to come. I just saw some clips of him working out. He looks good.
11: And he changed his number to 7.
7: Yes. 7 is the number of completion, and then that's my favorite number. That's
11: the
7: day.
11: That
7: was the day I was born.
11: On the 7th.
7: On the 7th, yeah.
11: So there's a lot of meanings.
7: So it does have a lot of meanings, yeah.
11: If you were to say the two things you did right, what would you say?
7: That I was present and that I loved my children. I love my children from the beginning. See, my sons, and my oldest son in particular, but Kevin, they saved my life. They did.
11: So good. This goes so good.
7: They did. They saved my life.
11: Wow.
7: Yeah, so I'm forever grateful.
12: When I scraped my car in that parking garage, I was worried that it could be a long process to take care of it. Like a landscaper's first day trimming a hedge maze.
13: I have definitely already been here. Now, was it left, right, or right, left? Well, maybe I'll cut a path out and find my way back later.
12: But it wasn't like that. I filed a claim in under 2 minutes on the Geico app, and they handled it from there. It was taken care of almost as quickly as it happened.
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24: I am Sherry Grimes, and my Olympian is Katie Grimes in swimming.
0: I'm Julie Nichols. My son is Brady Elliston, and he is a four-time Olympian in the sport of archery.
2: My name is Keisha Bishop, and my son is Noah Lyles, who is in track and field.
4: So congratulations to all of you. Does this moment feel surreal to you, or how does it feel?
22: Absolutely. It was always been a dream in our house, but we just didn't think it was going to happen this quick.
4: Quick is right. Sherry's daughter, Katie, is 15 years old and the youngest Olympian on the U.S. team.
22: As we go through this process, we're like, oh my gosh, she's an Olympian.
2: Yeah, it is really surreal because it's just been something we know we can do, but just executing it is totally different.
4: 5 years ago, Keisha's son, Noah, missed the Olympic team by 0.09 of a second. He now goes into the 200-meter race as the Olympic front runner.
2: One thing that people don't get is the pressure and the expectation, because they only see the excitement. But the physical, mental, and emotional pressure and expectation can be really difficult. We really try to support them as much as possible.
4: 32-year-old Brady Elliston is a veteran at the Games, and mom, Julie, has been there every step of the way. From his first bow to his first Olympic medal.
0: When Brady first started, I was your helicopter mom that you read all the bad stories about. And so now when we go, I'm like, I love you, good luck, you know, shoot good. We always try and be neutral so that whatever we are feeling, we're not projecting it on him.
4: Tell me about the training and what goes into it and what people don't see at home as far as how hard your kids work.
22: We're up every morning at 4 a.m. I've slept on the back seat of my van for mornings for years now as I drop my kids off at the pool.
2: I think what people don't see is it's not something that's just a hobby. It's a lifestyle, and it becomes a family lifestyle.
4: How do you deal with that? Like the mental health aspect of it. I mean, he has therapists, he has, you know, other professionals in his life, but your mom.
2: We ignore social media, we ignore text messages, and we just stay focused on the goal at hand, and we don't try to get wrapped up in anything else because we're there just to grind it out and to meet a goal.
0: I mean, the talent and everything to get there, that's all on them, but what you can do to support them, you know, tell them you love them and give them hugs. Sometimes that's all they need.
4: What do you want some people to know about your children, about your kids?
22: Everyone wants to say, well, Katie Ledecky was 15 and Katie Grimes is 15. That puts a lot of pressure on a 15-year-old. I want people to see Katie for Katie Grimes, and she's got her own path, and not to put such huge expectations on a 15-year-old.
0: For Brady, he is more than an Olympian. I see what a great human he is, what a great dad he is, and husband and son. That's what people need to remember is they're more than what you see on TV.
2: When we get caught up in the media, it's almost like we're allowing other people to write our story, but we don't allow other people to write our story. We make our narrative. We've been through a really rough journey, so there were times when we had our lights turned off, and unfortunately, we had to apply for food stamps.
4: He is living proof that not only is there a light at the end of the tunnel, I mean, this kid is on the Olympic stage.
2: I want people to look at us and say, if they can do it, I can definitely do it.
4: Through it all, mom will continue to be the number one fan.
0: It doesn't matter how old Brady's going to be, as long as he's competing and I'm around, we're going to be there supporting him.
2: At the end of the day, when all the media is gone and the interviews are done, we are a family, and that is the main thing that's important.
0: That's right.
4: You know, I saw Tyra, I saw Naomi Campbell, but I can name the Black Bottles, I'll be honest. So I can't even imagine what it was like for Tyra and some of the adversity that she probably had to deal with.
24: That was the most challenging aspect of that industry, because she was constantly told that Black models didn't sell magazines. Black models don't get advertising campaigns. Black models don't wear winter clothes very well. They look best when their dark skin is exposed in summer wear with, you know.
4: I've never even heard of that. I have no idea.
24: One thing after another. A trait that we both have is don't tell us that you can't do something. There's always a way in. It may be on the side door, the back door, the basement door, a tunnel. You find it. Find it and continue moving forward.
4: Let's talk about Tyra Banks for a moment. World-renowned model, TV personality, writer, producer, and mom. While the supermodel has become a household name, not many people know the supermom who raised her. It's time for you to meet Carolyn London.
1: With a head, she's nervous.
3: She got a head rag and roll.
4: Hi, stage mom.
1: You know your lines, wife.
4: To start, you have two kids. Tell us a little bit about each of them.
24: Well, my firstborn is Jevin. He's a curious anthropological bookworm.
4: Okay.
24: But at the same time, the life of the party. Tyra, on the other hand, is the creative. She would look at TV commercials when she was in elementary school, and she would say, now, you know, if they had put that hamburger on a different kind of plate and then had that girl walk over and pick it up, it was like, what are you doing? You're dissecting commercials?
4: Now, take me back to the thick of those early years. What was it like for you?
24: I got divorced when Tyra was 5 years old. And so I became a single mom. When you look back and you think, how did I do it? And did it not in a negative mindset, but in a positive mindset. I raised both of my children with the saying that I would say, look to the other side. It's not about where you are now, but where you want to go and envision yourself there.
4: Tyra's brand, a lot of it is authenticity. And I think that's why people gravitate towards her. And so you see this, especially young kids now, they see this beautiful model. They see this woman on television. And she's very honest about the fact that she dealt with bullying as a child and that, you know, she learned, you know, a lot of that insecurity. You know, they called her a giraffe or they called her an ugly duckling. Where was that girl versus this model? Like how do we reconcile the two?
24: You know, you see how tall she is. She's 5'11", and she had a growth spurt, and it was the craziest thing ever. She grew 6 inches in a few months.
4: But how did you help her get through that? I mean, middle school years can be tough for a lot of kids.
24: What I did was I concentrated less on her appearance and more on her abilities and her character. We would take trips to the bookstore, art exhibits, the museum, because those are the things that she really loved doing. Another thing that I strongly believe in is being open, honest, and truthful with your children. So they knew that they could come to me for anything, and I mean anything.
4: Was there a train trip from like LA to San Francisco where you talked about the birds and the bees, so she couldn't run anywhere, you were on a train?
24: She couldn't get off the train. That was the birds and the bees. I told her that I wanted her to know everything. I did not want her to end up like me. I was a teen mother. I had my son when I was 18 years old, and I had him out of ignorance. So I said, I want you to know what I didn't. And I put her on that train, and I told her everything.
4: So tell me then about your at-home photography business. I find this fascinating.
24: I was working as a biological photographer, a medical photographer. The photographs that are taken of the patients were used for continuing medical education, or they went into medical textbooks. And then I had a friend who worked in the fashion industry. She called me one day and she said they had an assignment, and I did it and was very successful and got rehired. In the process of doing that, Tyra would sometimes come with me on my photo assignments. A lot of the models that I was working with would say, have you ever thought about her being a model? And I was like, oh, please. So one day she came to me and she goes, Mom, maybe this is something I should look into. So I said, okay, you go and you do your research and you tell me what you find out about that industry. And she came back a week later and she told me, this is a go-see.
4: So now fast forward in time, she gets a scout call that she should go to Paris. When did you get involved as her manager? Like, how did you say, you know what, this is going to be something, I need to be involved?
24: She was accepted at 5 colleges. She decided to go to Loyola Marymount in Los Angeles. That is when I got that call. I told her that I would support her in whatever decision she made because it's not my life, it's hers. But the one thing that I did say, once again, you are starting a business. You are the commodity. So you are going to study. You are going to know that business inside out before you step on any airplane. She looked at videotapes of runway models through the ages. And she said, you know what? Every single one of them has a signature walk. And I said, well, it looks like we need to work on a Tyra walk. So that's what we did.
4: And boy, did she ever, because we know Tyra's walk.
24: She had almost immediate success. So most girls who are, 17 years old, going into Paris, the agency told us they usually get, four or five fashion shows. Tyra was booked for 24, and that is where everything went crazy. Then the press started following her. What is your name? Where do you come from?
4: What did that feel like as a mom to see that around, that swirl around your child?
24: It was so scary, Chanel. It was really, I basically just stepped in and said, from now on, you don't book things. You just do it through me. I didn't really realize that I was managing her. I was just taking care of my child.
4: She was the first Black woman on the Sports Illustrated swimsuit issue cover. One of the first Black models to sign a contract with Victoria's Secret. How does it feel as her mom, or how did it feel back then?
24: I got a phone call from the president of IMG Model, and he goes, your daughter is going to be on the cover of Sports Illustrated. I just sat still, just quiet, and I thought to myself, she did it. She said, I'm not going to let them tell me that a Black woman can't sell magazines. It was a feeling of accomplishment as a mother instilling that much in your child to know that she's truly a trailblazer.
4: Could you exhale then? Had you already exhaled? I mean, because it's almost like it's such a storm.
24: You know what? She didn't give me a chance to exhale ever to this day. It just keeps going. It just keeps rolling.
4: Tyra's now a mom herself. What has it been like to watch your child become a mom?
24: I waited a long, long time. When she finally decided that she wanted to do that, she had a difficult time, and I went through that with her. But when she finally did it, it was life-altering for me. I'm really happy for her. I wanted her to have another one, but she said no.
4: Don't push it, Carolyn. What is the one piece of advice or words of wisdom you would pass along to other moms?
24: I believe that to be truthful and honest with your children, create a relationship where they feel comfortable enough to come to you for anything. I think that's so important. I take my greatest pride in being mama, just being mama.
4: I'm giving you a hug again. You were so good. I could talk to you for 5 hours.
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6: You are still Kiki's manager.
8: Yeah.
6: Why has it been important for you to remain her manager for all these years?
8: I just think it works. If it works, why are you messing with things at work? She loves me, I love her, but more importantly, we respect each other. I respect that this is her career. So I know my role.
6: How did you do it when you walk into these rooms and you've got these men in suits? Is it intimidating?
8: Not to me, because I'm from Chicago. No, it might be intimidating for them. I think a lot of industry people are put off by parents. Like, I taught her how to walk. I taught her how to talk. I put her on the school bus for the first time. I dressed her for Easter. I mean, this is my child. So I don't know how to not be passionate about my child.
6: Our next mom is part of a special club. She is the mother of a child star, that child who has gone on to become a successful adult. We're talking about Kiki Palmer. She has starred in over 50 movies and TV shows, and we wanted to talk to the woman who helped her get there. She's a role model. She's her manager. And of course, she's also her mom. So let's talk with Sharon. Start from the beginning. Tell us, the names and ages of your 4 children.
8: First of all, my husband, Larry, and I have been married for 33 years, together 35. Our oldest is L'Oreal. She's 31. And then Kiki, Lauren, Kiana Palmer. She's 2nd. She's 27. And then I have twins, and they're 19.
6: Before Hollywood, before, fame and success, tell me about the early years. I know it wasn't easy.
8: We lived in a very low income area, but we also came from a Christian family. So it's like you can live in the hood, with faith. Yeah, there was crime. Yeah, there were dead bodies and all that. That was the talk in the neighborhood. But the talk in our home was God and faith, and you can achieve. And don't allow yourself to be a product of your environment. And for damn sure, don't let yourself be a stereotype. And that's where we came from. But, there's a lot of love there. And Kiki was just a normal, inquisitive child. She was the type of kid that would go, why is the sun yellow? And what color is that? And the constant questions.
6: Quite often, when our kids are asking questions, we say, oh, be quiet, go sit down. Yeah. But it's very clear to me when I talk to parents like you that sometimes you feed that. And as opposed to saying, go away, you try to say, okay, how can I feed that little mind of hers?
8: Absolutely. I gave Kiki and all my kids the permission to be themselves. And we nurtured that.
6: I love that. I discovered Kiki. I'm sure she was doing stuff long before I knew her, but it was Aquila and the Bee.
9: I wonder why the national spelling bee.
6: I know you guys used to do some drama or acting, but how did you guys get into
4: to that part of it.
8: So Kiki was about 9 years old, and they had auditions for The Lion King. Out of thousands and thousands of kids, she got down to like the last 20 kids or whatever, and then she was out. But the way she responded to auditioning was just amazing. Like, she wasn't sad. She was like, I met a lot of friends. I want to do that again. And I felt like, wow, if this kid is not upset by not getting a role, then maybe she can handle the entertainment industry. And so basically after that, we drove like 4 days straight in a minivan. And then we got to California into like a one bedroom apartment. All my kids slept together, and that's it. And we started auditioning.
4: Did you have any idea that it would turn into what it is?
8: No, I didn't know anything about the children's industry, but it was a friend of mine who saw Kiki and said she would be really good in commercials. And they were like, yeah, my daughter paid for college with commercials. So that is why I did it. I did it so she could go to college.
4: Oh my gosh, you're gonna make me cry.
8: Because I never expected any of this. I didn't do it for money or fame. It was college.

0: Oh my gosh, you're gonna make me cry.
1: Because I never expected any of this. I didn't do it for money or fame. It was college. I wanted her to go to college. I wanted my kids to go to college. And I wanted them to have a better life.
2: And it hasn't been easy. The entertainment industry is not easy. And it's definitely not easy on the mother-daughter relationship or the mother-child relationship, because you change roles. Because now you have this daughter that makes more money than you've ever made in your life.
0: Kiki wrote in her memoir, she said, a lot of...
2: No, we're getting through it, and each year is better.
0: Did you ever have a moment where it was like, this is for real?
2: True Jackson VP. My head so exposed, it's all real, and you know. When she did the TV series True Jackson VP, it was crazy. People chasing her in the malls. She had clothing in Walmart. That probably was like her biggest early commercial success, and then again for Hustlers.
1: I can't believe Hustlers.
3: These are my coworkers.
2: That was one of the funnest movies she's ever done, and the biggest success.
0: I remember when we found out that she was going to be Cinderella on Broadway.
2: That was huge. I forgot about that.
0: because we had never seeing a brown Cinderella, are you kidding me? On Broadway?
2: You're right. And she tells this story of when she's singing, I can be whatever I want to be. And she says, as soon as the lights came on her, that a little black girl in the front row said, that's not Cinderella. And Kiki said it just made her heart smile because she was like, yes, I am. I am, baby. I am Cinderella. So she knew that she was doing something big and that it's important for kids to see themselves.
0: She's a powerful voice in the black community. And I remember, you know, there was a viral clip where she was talking with the National Guard.
4: March beside us. March beside us. Let the revolution be televised. March beside us and show us that you're here for us. Make history with us. Please. Let's just do it. March with us. We'll start marching. You march with us. Please.
5: Just two of y'all.
4: Do it. Just a small.
2: I was so proud of her because it is risky. You know, this whole social media thing, like if you say one word wrong or you don't parse your sentence just the right way, people are waiting to pounce on you and attack you. And for her to really be authentic in the moment and not even realize what she's saying, only she's speaking from her heart, and for people to have embraced it, that was an awesome moment.
0: You say the phrase child star.
2: Yeah.
0: You know, it has good and bad, you know, connotations. But Kiki's no longer a child anymore. I mean, she's 27 years old. So you made it. You know what I mean? You got her through.
2: Thank God.
0: But seriously, were there ever times where you felt, I mean, I think it's hard sometimes for parents of child stars to hold the reins a little, to keep it from going out of control, you know?
2: You know, just blessed. I'm not going to sit here and say Kiki and I, we never argued or anything like that. That's ridiculous. But no, we always respect each other.
0: Biggest advice for other moms, biggest piece of advice.
2: Patience, faith, follow your heart.
0: Thank you so, so much for talking with me. You literally have affirmed me in ways that you'll have no idea.
2: Right back at you. And thank you so much for having me. And, you know, saying the nice things that you said about my daughter, that's awesome. Thank you.
0: So true. God bless.
2: God bless you as well.
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7: Okay, I'm going to mess this up. All right, all right, all right.
8: All right, all right, all
7: right. Say it.
8: That great. All right, all right, all right. That came from Wooderson.
9: All right, all right, all right. How you doing? Say you need a ride?
8: And you know, that's almost a classic.
7: It is a classic.
8: It's always going to be around.
7: Hi, everybody. Okay, I know I say this every time, but I mean it every time. You're going to love this next mom. She's 87 years old, and she is spunky. She's a mother to three sons. Her youngest son, Matthew McConaughey, says she's a pistol, and you're about to see why. I love her.
8: Hello.
7: Hi. How are you? So let's start with the early years. Three marriages, two divorces, but all to the same man.
8: Yeah.
7: So take me back in the day. So you had your two sons first.
8: I had Mike first, where he wanted a brother. My late husband's sperm count was not strong, so that's why we couldn't have another child. And so 10 years later, we adopt Patrick. That's my middle child, Patrick. And Mike was happy. He says, Mom, I got a little brother. And then, all of a sudden, 7 years later, Matthew happened. But you know, miracles happen. I mean, and look at that miracle. I mean, what a blessing he is. This child is a gift from God. And that's what the word Matthew means, gift of God.
7: What was your kind of style of motherhood? Were you a tough cookie? Were you

0: count was not strong. So that's why we couldn't have another child. And so 10 years later, we adopt Patrick. That's my middle child, Patrick. And Mike was happy. He says, Mom, I got a little brother. And then all of a sudden, 7 years later, Matthew happened. But you know, miracles happen. I mean, and look at that miracle. I mean, what a blessing he is. This child is a gift from God. And that's what the word Matthew means, gift of God.
1: What was your kind of style of motherhood? Were you a tough cookie? Were you free-range parent?
0: I was very loving, but I was a disciplined. When I said something, I expect you to do it. I'm your parent. I'm your mother. And you have respect for me, and you do what I tell you to do. And I,
1: right? Yep. At first, you're just trying to make it. But then eventually, they start to have their own little personalities. How do you foster that?
0: I've never had any problems with them. Now, let me tell you something. They're not perfect. I'm sure that they did stuff that I didn't know. And I'm glad I don't know it. I mean, there's some things parents don't need to know. Mm-hmm. But they were well-behaved and pleasant to be around.
1: When did you realize for Matthew that this boy has a gift? Like, he's good.
0: Well, when I saw how natural he was, you know? I mean, my favorite is the Lincoln Lawyer.
2: Well, that's it, Lois. I got you off. Time to find yourself a new lawyer.
3: I've still got your gun.
2: Mm-hmm. And you're gonna have to explain how you got it.
0: And he just got better and better. And that's when he knew that he did have a gift for this.
1: So it wasn't like high school plays?
0: Oh, no, never. He would nobody even thought about that in our family. We were all jocks.
1: Did he want to be a lawyer at first?
0: He did. He wanted to be a lawyer, yeah, until Don Phillips saw him in a bar. And Don Phillips was a casting director, and he said, I need somebody to play Wooderson in this movie, Dazed and Confused. And Matthew said, sure, I'll do it. Once he got into that movie, Dazed and Confused, he found out he really liked acting.
1: I hear you like being on movie sets.
0: Yeah.
1: What is it about the movie set? Are you looking at the acting, or are you looking at trying to get
0: I wanted to have a career in acting, you know. I got to be in Bernie.
1: I heard.
0: Remember?
1: What was that? What was that working with?
0: Well, that was great.
4: I mean, give me a break. What is a woman her age wanting to do showing her boobs? Seriously. Disgusting.
0: I told Matthew, when we were in the scene together in this cafe, I said, Matthew, no, I want to tell you something. Just messing with him, you know, so we could get it. I said, Matthew, so don't be nervous now. Don't be nervous. Remember, you're talking to your mom. We ad-libbed that whole, we ad-libbed everything we said.
5: And he walked in, sat down, told us everything. Simple as that.
4: Well, hell. Even if he did do it, she was so mean and ornery. She had it coming to her.
0: Mm-hmm. That's when I told Matthew, I said, you know, I need an agent. I said, well, can I use your agent? He said, no, Mom. He said, you get your own agent. So that I didn't go any further. I didn't get to have any more.
1: Well, it's not. I mean, there's plenty of time. You act like, I mean, you could still do
0: something. Who the hell wants an 87-year-old woman in a movie?
1: Are you kidding me? Look at you right now. You're fun.
0: I know, but okay, you want to be my agent?
1: Yes. You know what it is? It just has to be the right script. The stars have to align. I heard you wanted to be in The Golden Girls.
0: I did. Oh, my. Wouldn't that have been great?
1: That'd have been something. Now, what is this room? This is a memory room?
0: Well, this is all of the movies he's been in.
1: Do you ever come in here and just...
0: I do, and I look
1: still...
0: at these pictures and I go, boy, what a life you've had, Matthew. I mean, just look at all the movies he's been in and the people he's met, you know?
1: How about this one? Sexiest Man Alive.
0: Yep, and that's what he says. He said they can have other men that are that, but he said he's still alive. And as long as he's alive, that he still is the sexiest man alive. So that's a great way to put it. This is Oscar Knight.
1: Who was that like?
0: Won. Oh, God. Well, you know, he didn't think he was going to. I was sitting with Jennifer Gardner. When he got it, I mean, he was so surprised, but yet, I
1: Were
0: mean.
1: Were you surprised? When they called his name, what was that like?
0: Oh, I was like happy. I can't tell you how happy I was. I'm proud. Oh my gosh. And his speech was so beautiful because he said, I thank God for my talents. And then I thank my family, my mom, because he said that those were gifts from God.
1: They are gifts.
0: They are.
6: Now, first off, I want to thank God because that's who I look up to. To my mother who's here tonight,

0: who taught me and my two older brothers demanded that we respect ourselves. And what we in turn learned was then we were better able to respect others. Thank you for that, Mama.
1: When did you realize that he was a bona fide celebrity? Not just, you know, an actor that some people know, but I mean, a household name.
2: Yeah. And when I would go to the premieres and I would see how people would shout, you know, and, hey, Mackie, right here. But the nice part about him, though, is that he is so real. You know, there's nothing phony about him. There's nothing what I call Hollywood about him, you know. He really is a very sincere person.
1: How did you do that? How do you foster that in a kid?
2: Maybe by example. He was raised to be kind and thoughtful and honest.
1: Anything you would do differently?
2: No. Absolutely nothing differently. I mean, it's a success. I mean, why would I do something different? They all have turned out really well. Heck, they're not in prison. They're not in jail.
1: I say that's a win. Well, is there anything we don't know?
2: About Matthew?
1: Yeah.
2: Well, if it was, I couldn't tell you.
1: I like that. I mean, that is the best answer ever. My last question, what's a piece of advice that you would give us?
2: I have always been a positive thinker, and that's what I would say, the power of positive thinking. Use it, be it, do it, okay? When you start thinking negative, you know, it pulls you down, just like being around negative people.
1: Yeah, no, I know. And then when you're around positive people, it's just what you think about.
2: It's the energy they give you. The energy they give you. Yeah,
1: God is
2: good.
1: Hey,
2: life is good.
1: Life
2: is good. Okay, give me a hand up here, girl.
1: Come on.
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1: Tell me, when did Stephanie become Gaga? And what was that like? Like, did she say, Mom, I've got this idea. Like, how did that happen?
8: No. She had a very unique style, kind of a persona from a very young age. So it just evolved and morphed around 19 and early 20s is when it started to take shape.
1: We are on the Upper West Side of New York City, and I can't wait to introduce you to my next new favorite mom. She's a mom of two beautiful daughters, one of which happens to be an international superstar. She's won Grammys and Oscars. She performed at the Super Bowl. She just happens to be Lady Gaga. So let's talk with her mom, Cynthia, at the family restaurant.
9: Yay! Oh, we give good mom hugs.
1: So take me back to the early days. You have two daughters. Tell me their names, how old they are, and what things were like in the early days in your house.
8: Yeah, sure. I have two daughters, Stephanie and Natalie, and they are 6 years apart. They were both incredibly active, yet both very passionate about certain things from a very early age. We saw that and started nurturing it when they were young.
10: I found this quote from Natalie. She says of you, she says, ever since we were kids, my parents gave us the freedom to be ourselves.
8: Yeah, in our house, it was like that. The more you do that and the earlier that you do it, that you're empowering them to build a sense of confidence and to build a sense of they can accomplish anything because you're letting them explore.
10: When did Stephanie come to you and say, you know what? I appreciate that you're working, that you're doing this for us. Around what age was it that she kind of said, you know what?
8: Yeah.
10: Kudos to you, Mom.
8: I'm going to say about 7 or 8. I was a working mom and I traveled a lot and I felt very guilty about that all the time. There was a moment I was in my bathroom getting ready and she was just sitting there watching me and she said, Mommy, I'm really proud of you. And I was really taken aback. I asked her why and she said, you know, you help our family. You get up every day and you take care of yourself and you get ready and you get us ready for school. And it was really special. They are watching and they're learning.
10: Did you ever notice that anything was wrong? I mean, she talks now about being bullied and being thrown into a trash can in middle school. But at the time, do you know what's happening?
8: I knew some of it, but there's some of it that she didn't share because she was either embarrassed or afraid to tell me. And that was a little hard to hear. And then in middle school, because she was unique, started experiencing

0: 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We tried our best as parents to help her, but didn't know everything. So I felt where I made mistakes was I didn't really know the warning signs to look for. 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
1: Wait, first of all, do you say Stephanie? Do you say Gaga? What do you say?
0: Well, I call her Steffi.
1: Of course. Your mom. So Stephanie, for you, I read that she learned, did she just have an ear for music all the time?
0: She did. Mm. We noticed it really early. I mean, as early as like 2, but she started playing piano by ear at the age of 4. And that's when we saw something special in her.
1: When you're watching your child perform, do you get nervous for them? You know, how does that work?
0: Yeah. In the beginning, I used to get very, very nervous. Now I get excited. There's always a nervousness because, you know, these shows are they're complicated.
1: And she's dropping out of the dome or something.
0: Yeah. Well, that part, that was a heart-stopping moment for me. Yeah, when they lifted her, no net, you know, nothing.
1: Wait, no net?
0: And, no, there was no net.
1: Wow.
0: And I asked her about it. She's like, in your mind, you just have to go for it.
1: And so yeah. Tell me, I mean, obviously, Stephanie Gaga to us is known for her fashion. Have you ever seen anything and you're like, yes? Or have you seen anything and you're like, whoa? Or both?
0: No, I love it. Nothing
1: love
0: surprises
1: it.
0: Me anymore. No surprises.
1: Nothing?
0: No.
1: The meat dress?
0: Not really. Well, the meat dress, that was a little bit of a stretch, but there was a lot of meaning behind that I don't think people really understood. The biggest shocker to me, well, especially my husband, was, you know, when there's not a whole lot, you know, on. But...
1: She's an artist. Favorite song from Lady Gaga to us, Stephanie, to you?
0: Some of my favorites are not out there.
1: Mm.
0: Yeah, because they were written when she was really, really young, like when she started writing at around the age of 13. So those are in my heart. They're all in my heart, but those are really in my heart.
1: Maybe we'll hear them someday if she wants to.
0: Maybe.
1: Have you ever called her Gaga?
0: Not really. Before people knew who she was, my husband decided this would be good marketing on our car.
1: Mm.
0: So we had it, and it was great. And then all of a sudden, one day, people started chasing us in the car. So anyway, we got rid of the plates.
1: Isn't that funny, though?
0: And there it is now.
1: You know, it's a really good story because that's dad, right?
0: That's dad.
1: Let me put the bumper sticker
0: on
1: my car.
0: And I'm like, really?
1: Proud parent of Lady Gaga. Then all of a sudden it's like, okay.
0: Yeah.
1: She's bigger now. We
0: and
1: don't have to.
0: Our kids are like, oh, no.
1: I love it.
2: Can I tell you a secret? I think you might be a songwriter.
1: What was that like to watch her on the screen? And I mean, obviously it's not her only role, but that was a big one.
0: The first few times I saw the film, I was really just digesting that was my daughter. I was just processing that. And it wasn't until about the third or fourth time that I could just watch the film.
1: Let's talk about Born This Way Foundation. How did it come about and what inspired you? Obviously, we talked a little bit about it, but where did the actual idea to say, you know what, let's take this and do something with all what we've learned?
0: It's something that's very, very personal to us. And it goes back to the struggles that Stephanie had growing up. She envisioned a world where young people were better equipped to deal with her struggles than she was. And then as her career took off, we realized how many other young people had similar experiences. And her message was really resonating with them because she would talk about her experiences during her performance, which as a mom, I didn't quite understand. I would say, why are you being so private in public? Because these are very personal things. I mean, when I grew up, you didn't share that, but she shared it. And what I came to realize is it was very healing for her and also her fans.
1: What's it like when you're traveling all over the country and kids just can't wait to talk to you and tell you what they've learned and what they're doing?
0: Yeah.
1: To be kind.
0: But that's really my favorite part of the work is hearing from the young people because that's how we inform all of our programs. And they know best. They're going through all the issues and the struggles. And they tell us.
1: I see this picture here.
0: Yeah.
1: This is a genuine hug.
0: That's a hug.

0: good hug.
1: Yeah.
0: You know, like you can tell it's in that moment, as busy as she is, and as many things she probably has going on.
1: Right.
0: She stopped in that moment to give this
1: woman
0: a hug.
1: She stopped, but don't forget, she also stopped because the bond that she has between the issues that she faced mm-hmm. and her mental health struggles and that young girl's mm-hmm. were very real. Mm-hmm. So there was just this bond. They didn't have to even almost know each other. Mm-hmm. So that's where that was coming from.
0: You know what she's done? Play piano, it's good. You can be a star, it's good. People can cheer, it's good, but she's taken that and she's transcended the game.
2: I'm really proud of that.
0: Yeah.
2: I mean, she said recently that like that's really her purpose. Of course she'll never leave her music or her acting. She wants to be remembered for that, of course, but she really wants to be remembered for helping youth all over the world.
0: So do you finally feel like we did okay?
2: Yeah. Whenever something is wrong, I still try to fix it and I still say to myself, where did I go wrong? You know, because that shouldn't be happening. But overall, I have two incredibly wonderful girls with great hearts. And so I feel pretty good about that.
0: You're amazing.
1: Thank you so much for sharing.

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1: Mountain Dew!
2: When I scraped my car in that parking garage, I was worried that it could be a long process to take care of it. Like a landscaper's first day trimming a hedge maze.
3: I have definitely already been here. 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
10: What was it like then to sit in the theater when you know that it was, you know, Lynn's baby, if you will, and then to see it all come together? What does that feel like as a mom?
11: A dream come true, and it was just amazing how it came together. And my husband was instrumental in making that happen. He was hugely supportive once he was on board.
10: How important is that?
11: It always worries me when I see children being torn down by their parents. My thought is always, if your own parents can't really build you up and support you and acknowledge what an amazing individual you are, who's going to do it?
10: Hi, everyone. I can't wait to introduce you to my new favorite mom. She is successful, hardworking, and has raised two kids with an incredible work ethic. Of course, you might have heard of her son, Lin-Manuel Miranda. Yes, the man who created and starred in Hamilton and in The Heights. He has Tonys, a Grammy, an Emmy, a Pulitzer Prize, and so much more to come. But today, we chat with Dr. Luce Towns Miranda to find out how it all began. Do you say Lin or do you say Lin-Manuel? What do you call
11: him? We always call him Lin-Manuel, but I recently realized that he abbreviated it to Lin because it was too much for his classmates to say. When he was little, he would say, "You want to hear my name in English? Lin-Manuel Miranda. You want to hear my name in Spanish? Lin-Manuel Miranda." He had a real clear understanding.
10: So take me back to those early days. So you were a working mom, your husband was working. You know, how did you do it?
11: So we both worked at any given time. As my son, you'll hear him say often, I never known that my parents didn't have more than one job. I'm very fortunate in that Luis and I really tag team and shared, depending on what was on our plates at any given time, one or the other of us would assume a more responsibility.
10: So how did you stay present?
11: I think we kept our finger on the pulse of everything that was going on. We never missed a parent-teacher meeting. We never missed a play or activity that they were in, a graduation, a show. That was first and foremost on our schedules.
10: You know, I also think it's been really important that Lin has been very open about the fact that he struggled with anxiety as a kid. And I know he's talked about the fact that there was a childhood friend who tragically passed away, and that affected him deeply. Did you see that as a mom, and how did you support him?
11: Every night, I would tuck him into bed, and I would ask him what was the best thing that happened in school, what was the worst thing that happened in school. And depending on how he was feeling and if he was having any difficulty falling asleep, I would talk him through some relaxation exercises and breathing exercises to get him to sleep. So I basically tucked him into bed every night. Despite having worked all those jobs, that was one thing I never missed with either of my children.
10: And tell me about sibling dynamics. What were the two of them like growing up?
11: Well, Lucecita took a while to adjust to him. So much so that a month after he was born, my husband went to take her to school and the principal asked, "Has your wife had the baby yet?" And my husband says, the baby was born a month ago. He says, she hasn't said a word about him. But over time, their connection grew. But eventually, Lucecita started sharing her music. I mean, she grew up with the original rap stars, Big Pun. He's very grateful to her for having introduced him to that genre.
7: Clearly, music is innate. It's in your family. Talk about your love of music and your husband, too.
11: Right. Well, my husband and I both loved soundtracks. So as the children were growing up, we played our favorite records, whether or not we had seen, like, I never saw Camelot, but I loved the score. And one of the cardinal rules in our house is our children don't leave until they know how to dance.
7: That's amazing. I saw this video of Lynn. I don't know when it was. And he was dancing.
11: Yes. Since we were busy often, he basically was free to create whatever he wanted. He was constantly using a video machine or a tape recorder. And he made up a Cabbage Patch song to it. The Cabbage Pizar, and I forget the lyrics. But he basically started composing just, you know, off the head from the time he was very tiny.
7: When did you know? This kid has talent, like he needs to be on a stage or writing or creating. When did you know?
11: He must have been in fourth or fifth grade. There was a performance in a church. And from the time he started singing, I swore there was like this aura about him because he embodied every single song. And I remember leaving that church thinking to myself, did anybody else just see the show I saw? Oh my God. It was, to me, that was it. That was the moment where I knew he was amazing.
7: A lot of people then think that success happened overnight, but obviously you know then that is not the case. Tell me about the first time that you watched a show on Broadway that your son had created.
11: The first time I listened to In the Heights, in their off-Broadway show, I was just blown away. And they're still, I mean, the movie is amazing. Hearing those sounds come through on those big speakers is just amazing. Taking the flight to a couple of days in the life
7: for what it's like in Washington Heights. Let me ask you about Hamilton. When you first heard the idea, what were your initial thoughts?
11: I have to tell you, the first time I saw a run-through of it, I was so bereft by the end of the play that I couldn't speak for half an hour. He had done such an amazing job that he broke my heart that Alexander Hamilton had died young.
7: Your favorite song that Lin-Manuel has written or composed?
11: I always cry at Helpless in Hamilton because I just think that wedding scene is just wonderful. You got me helpless.
7: Look into your eyes and you know, I was looking at the numbers here. Hamilton has now won 11 Tonys, a Grammy, a Pulitzer. Lynn has now said, you know, he's had so much success outside of Hamilton. We've talked about In the Heights now being a major motion picture. Do you ever have moments of awe?
11: My first huge moment of awe was when he got the MacArthur Genius Award. I was like, oh my God! And they've only continued since then. Bringing Hamilton to the White House is very special. And having them sing one last time in front of the Obamas in their last year was just incredibly moving.
7: He made a promise to you at 13 that he would take you to the Oscars one day.
11: Well, that was kind of a pact. We were so excited when Whoopi Goldberg at the end of the Oscars said, talk to the kids in the audience. You can be up here one day. And when you go, I'm going to be with you. You know, yeah, we're going to be there together. And it wasn't if, when you go, it's like there was this real belief that this was going to happen for him.
7: What do you hope people get out of seeing his body of work?
11: That the most important thing is human connection and caring, because that's what he conveys. Whenever he writes about a character, whether it's in song or in narrative, he's trying to convey the humanity of that individual. And he will be sobbing writing songs because he has to embody and live the emotion related to the event in any part of the musical. And it's very painful for him.
7: What would you say to the mom or dad or parent, aunt, uncle, grandmother, whoever is raising a child, when they feel like they're in the thick of it and things are so busy that they may feel like it's spinning out of control, but they love hard and they're as present as they can be? What would you say?
11: Well, I often told families struggling with children's issues, since as a psychologist, you got to do the best you can now, because if you don't, they won't grow up and leave you. They'll stay with you. You have to support them, because the goal is to get them to be able to be independent, fulfilled adults.
7: You have been such a delight. If we were in person, I would give you a hug. Huh. One day I will meet you and give you a hug. Thank you so, so much.
11: Here.
7: Thank you.
11: Bye-bye.
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17: Come in.
18: Are you kidding me?
17: Nope.
18: Wow.
17: JoJo said she wanted me to add some color to the house.
18: I would say mission accomplished.
17: Thank you very much.
7: You have been doing this for a really long time. Did it start with, was it dance? No, it wasn't Dance Moms. What was the first thing before that?
19: The first thing was called Abby's Ultimate Dance Competition.
7: Talk to me about that.
19: And I didn't even ask JoJo. I just sat in an audition tape. She was 7. And they ended up casting her on this TV show. And it was hard. And I kept thinking, what am I doing to this little girl? Like, I didn't really even ask her, but she loved it.
7: I was looking at JoJo by the numbers. And it's kind of in the millions. 8 million on Instagram. Almost 8 million, if not more, subscribers on YouTube. Even her trademark bows sold over, I think, $40 million worth last year. So when we talk about JoJo by the numbers, we're talking millions.
19: Yeah, it's like cities of people. Like, if you think about, we're from Nebraska, it's like bigger than our city that we lived in. It's so crazy to think, like, the bows started out, I was making them in my house, in my living room, and I would make like 50 in a weekend, you know? And now I'm like, I never even thought.
20: I have a lot of bows, but these are just my favorites to put on display.
19: Oh, this is our craft/rhinestoning room.
18: You have a craft? Hi, JoJo. Wait, you have a craft/rhinestoning room?
19: Yes. It's really a rhinestoning room, but we just use craft in case the boys want to make something in here. Like, you know.
7: Tell me, what is it about your mom that sets her apart from other moms? What would you say?
20: She's not a stage mom. You know, if that makes sense.
18: Oh, absolutely. That's what I'm asking, because a lot of people will see this and go, oh, she's probably a stage mom.
20: Right, and a lot of people think, like, my mom is crazy. Yeah. A lot of people think that she's like, no, you have to make a YouTube video and you have to perform, but literally the most opposite of that. It's actually like, JoJo, turn your computer off and stop working.
18: Oh, good stuff. I can't stop looking at this. Have you ever worn that?
20: Yeah, so this costume is is from the DREAM music video. If you live in love and breathe it and you really, really need it. We should teach you DREAM.
18: Okay. What's DREAM? Yeah, oh, dream.
20: Right?
18: I was like, what's DREAM?
20: It's okay.
18: Okay,
20: so you go D.
18: D.
20: R.
18: R.
20: E.
18: E.
20: A.
18: A.
20: M.
18: M.
20: Yes, but it's fast. DREAM.
18: All right, I'm ready.
20: DREAM.
18: Wait, I'm going to do it again. Do you know it too?
16: Yeah.
20: 5, 6, 7, 8. DREAM. Yeah.
16: Good job.
18: You're a teen mom. You're in the thick of it. There's no template. There's no rule book.
16: No, there isn't.
18: Especially with something like this. We didn't have YouTube.
16: No.
18: We didn't have Instagram.
16: No, and this is like the first generation of it, which makes it really, really hard.
18: So where is the line, especially for some parents when they worry about social media? Mm-hmm. You know, a lot of people worry about being, people being mean. How do you talk to her about that? And your son too. Mm-hmm.
16: It's very hurtful. In the beginning, she was very upset and she came downstairs and she was crying. All these people don't like me and I'm going to reply. And I'm like, no, you're not.
18: Do you have to hold the reins to it? Is that even possible?
16: It's not possible. I just have to go with it. Like, I literally just have to, like, enjoy it and go with it and celebrate it and love it. And I'm just enjoying my life with my kids.

0: Spring has sprung. You're cordially invited to join me, Elizabeth High School, for an outdoor brunch in my hometown, Oxford, Mississippi. Honey, I've catered many brunches over the years, and let me tell you, I've learned a trick or two, and I'm going to share them with you. From creating an event that's simple yet elevated, to building a menu that's easily plated, pouring simple sips that will leave you feeling just fine. You don't have to go overboard to have a good time. These tips will make planning oh so fast and will have you making memories that will last. So let's get to it. We've got a lot to do. Welcome to Mississippi. We're so excited to have you. I love planning parties. And the beginning is when all of your creative juices are flowing. And this is one of my favorite ways to kind of rein everything in and start to really get a path that this party is going to take. Whether you're a first-time hostess or someone that caters parties all the time, I'm telling you, the key is to keep it simple. Because if you keep it simple, there's less stress, your cost is going to be lower, and that means it's going to be three times the fun. I'm going to start pulling things that really resonate with me. I've decided that I really want to have this brunch on the porch. In the South, we absolutely love our porches. And so that's why I've decided to go ahead and have a big long table on the front. And that's where we're going to have brunch. It's been a while since we've all gathered together. I think everyone's kind of been, you know, hibernating in their homes during winter. The idea of them all sitting around this wonderful long table, I think it's going to be really magical. I normally gravitate towards pink. I have beautiful pink plates. I have pink napkins, but I've used them before. So I am going to go in a different colorway. So we have lots of blue. So I really think that I'm going to go with blue. It's the color of the sky. It's like a robin egg blue. To me, it screams fresh and bright and fun. I love the combination of spring green and blue. There are a lot of ways that we can bring these colors in, and that may be with the glassware, or maybe it's with the plates, maybe it's with the napkins. I love flowers, and these hydrangeas are really speaking to me. On our porch, we even had a little nest that had tiny baby birds in it last year, and I really haven't been able to get over that. Maybe we can work birds into this some way. Nothing screams brunch like eggs. We need to think of something that's going to hold, that maybe even that we could reheat, like a frittata or, I know. Yes, we'll do a quiche and then we can cook that ahead of time and then it reheats beautifully. I like to do something that is a little bit heartier, you know, maybe even with a pastry. I know. Okay, the sausage pinwheels. Let's think about those. So if we have the quiche, as my mom always said, well, what are you going to have that's green on the plate? And I want to remember that. So I'm going to put this green here. Asparagus are in season right now, so that might be kind of fun. I feel like the salad is going to look better on the plate. And then the dressing that's left over, we're going to make that into a guest gift. So we can add that into something. Maybe a baby mason jar with a lid, and then put that maybe at the door when they leave. No, because then they're going to forget it. Nobody's going to remember it. Oh, okay. No, I think what we'll do is we're going to put that on the table. Yes, honey, we are getting ready. We are almost there. Then we need to think about dessert. And spring is strawberries. And I'm thinking I'm just going to buy a pound cake. We're going to cheat that. And that's okay. Sometimes we need a little break. Oh, a sweet twist on the classic. Okay, I'm glad I cut that one out because that reminds me. We need to think about a cocktail. I'm kind of tired of mimosas. I love them, don't get me wrong, but I want to do something that's a little bit unusual and fresh. Yes, so lemons. So we'll do lemons instead of oranges, and we're going to do my lemon sparkler. Still, we're going to get those bubbles, that same festive feel, but just a little different takes. Okay, I'm really loving the way that this is looking. I think our menu is perfect. Lots that we can do ahead of time. We've committed to the blue and the spring green. So now that we've got this, another way that I get inspired is going to the fabric store. You can get a great deal on remnant fabric pieces, and then I'll use that for the table runner. That way you're not committed to spending a lot of money on a tablecloth that you may only use once. This one seems a little bit too busy to me. And then, of course, we love the birds. So I really do think that this is going to be it. I absolutely love this. I just don't think that there's anything more spring-like than this runner. We're going to come up with a schedule, and that will include everything from shopping to cooking and then those final touches, the day of the party. We've drawn out our inspiration, and now we have a plan. So let's get to work. We've selected our runner, and we know it's going to be the focal point. We need to make sure that it's pressed and ready to go. Once those are pressed, then we can pull out all of our plates, all of our glassware, and go ahead and find a spot in your home that you can leave all of this ready to go on the morning of the brunch. This is the perfect time to pull out those things that are special to you. For me, that's my silver strawberry baskets and colorful glasses. For things that you don't actually own, you can always borrow from a friend. We know we're going to give our vinaigrette as our guest gift. And this is the time when we have to decide, what are we going to put that in? Let's go ahead and get those things ordered and ready. This is also the time to go ahead and make your cook list. A cook list is a perfect way to manage your time in the kitchen. I'm going to put the sausage pinwheels at the beginning, and then it will lead all the way up to the day of the brunch. This is the point in time when you can go ahead and pull your vases out, get them washed, and make sure that they're ready for the flowers. But listen, don't think that you have to break the bank when dealing with flowers. The secret to making a store-bought bouquet amazing is to cut it open and then use individual flowers and group them according to their color. These little vases are also perfect because you don't have to do a lot to them. Just a few buds and you're finished. And coming up next...
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0: 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We're going to start with sausage pinwheels, and then we have a beautiful quiche Lorraine, as well as a simple green salad with my versatile vinaigrette. And don't forget the pound cake with a little bourbon whipped cream and fresh spring strawberries. You know, you have to remember the whole goal of this brunch is to try to do as much as possible ahead of time. So we're going to go ahead and start with the sausage pinwheels. We're going to go ahead and put the puff pastry on our cutting board. So we just want to flour our puff pastry just a little bit, just so that it doesn't stick to the roller. And I'm even going to put a little bit of flour on my rolling pin. So we're going to roll this out until it's just about the size of our rolling pin. And that's going to be perfect. And now we're going to take our sausage. So this is just breakfast sausage. It's not been cooked. And, you know, I'm sorry, hands are sometimes your best tool. What you want to do is just get a thin layer, and it needs to be even so that when we do get ready to roll this, we don't have any spots that are too thick. So you want to make sure that you're leaving a border. Really about an inch all the way around will be perfect. So now we're going to sprinkle our cheese on top and then a few green onions. Just a sprinkle is really about all you need. So we're going to roll this up on the longest side. And what you want to do is kind of roll and press. Roll and press. You want to make sure that you're evenly rolling this. And then I'll just kind of smoosh these ends down here. And now, as you can see, we have our little seam here. Just take your fingers and press it. And so now we'll just wrap it in plastic wrap and stick it in the refrigerator. It's going to chill overnight. And then right before our guests arrive tomorrow morning, we're going to pull it out, we'll slice it, cook it, and everyone is going to love it. We're going to go ahead and start on the quiche Lorraine. So we're going to start with a purchased pie crust. And I'm not embarrassed about it or ashamed to admit it. We've got a lot of things to do to get ready for this party. And this is just a little time saver. We do want to flour our pie crust. So just give it a nice sprinkle. And then I'm also going to sprinkle my rolling pin. And then we just want to roll it out a bit. And so we will take our crust. We're going to place it into our dish. So now you can see we have plenty of extra dough that's spilling over the side so that we can make a gorgeous ruffled edge. And you want to make sure that you fold these edges under, not only because it's going to be pretty, but also because it's going to cook evenly. And now if you'll take your two fingers and almost make a little V, and then you take your thumb here. And that's it. Look at how easy. Oh my Lord, look at that. So it's very simple. It takes a little bit of time, but it's really going to make the difference in the way this final quiche looks. And your guests will never guess that this crust was store-bought. But these are the little details that will make all the difference in this amazing brunch. And now we're going to go ahead and add our bacon. Just know that with quiche, it's almost like a blank canvas. You know, there's hardly anything that you can't put in here that wouldn't be delicious. So if bacon is not your thing, I feel very sorry for you. Feel free to maybe add spinach or tomatoes. And now we'll add our cheese. And now it's time for the filling. We're just going to crack one egg. And then we're going to add our flour. So this recipe is a little bit different, because we do add flour to the egg and whisk it very, very well. It helps to stabilize the custard, making it super light and very fluffy. So now that this is mixed, we can go ahead and add the rest of our eggs. So we want to mix this very, very well. And now we're going to go ahead and season this. So we're going to add a pinch of cayenne and 1/2 teaspoon of salt. And, you know, normally we would say salt and pepper to taste. You really don't want to taste raw eggs. So that's why we're being really precise on this. And also, eggs really need to be seasoned well. And now that's been mixed in. And we're going to add our cream. And there we are. Just a little cream. I mean, you know, there is nothing wrong with a little cheese, bacon, butter, and cream. And so now we are going to use a whole nutmeg. If you don't have whole nutmeg or can't find it, you can certainly use the nutmeg that's already ground. But I do have to tell you, it's worth the effort. This step is pretty important in the final product and the way that it tastes. And now this is completely mixed in. We're going to pour it right over our cheese and bacon mixture. We're going to just mix up the bacon and the cheese a little bit. So we have 10 friends coming tomorrow, and I decided to go ahead and make two quiches just to make sure that everybody has enough. And then this is going to go into a 350-degree oven until it's completely cooked. The great news is about a quiche is that it doesn't mind being reheated. The quality will be the exact same. The taste will be the exact same. What you're looking for is a beautiful golden crust, but then you have to make sure that the middle is set. You can even take a knife and insert it, and if it comes out clean, then you know you are ready to pull these quiches out. So we're gonna put these on the board to cool, and once they've cooled completely, we're gonna cover them before we put them in the refrigerator. And then tomorrow, before our guests arrive, we'll just have to reheat them. So now the quiche is done and it's in the refrigerator. So we can go ahead and make our vinaigrette. Obviously, we don't want to dress the salad this early because it would be a soggy mess, but we can make this vinaigrette ahead of time. So we're going to start with apple cider vinegar. And there aren't many ingredients to this vinaigrette, but each one of them is very important. Now we will add our honey, and that's really going to kind of offset the tartness of the apple cider vinegar. And then we have our garlic, and then Dijon. Most vinaigrette recipes that you see have the addition of some type of mustard. So we have two things that do not love each other. We have oil and we have vinegar. And I kind of consider the Dijon sort of a, it's like the marriage counselor between two people that don't get along. It's really gonna help bind the ingredients to make a smooth, velvety vinaigrette. Now we're gonna season with our pepper. And then we have our salt. Now, I do want to give this a nice whisk. Make sure that this is thoroughly mixed. And then we're going to add our olive oil. You want to make sure that you slowly drizzle the oil. Because we have so few ingredients in a vinaigrette, the technique really is important. This does take a minute, and you have to be patient. But this really will ensure that our vinaigrette is going to be velvety and smooth and not broken. You know, I love to give a guest gift, and since I was making this vinaigrette anyway, it was a no-brainer. So we just doubled the recipe, and now we're going to fill these little jars, tie them with a blue ribbon, of course, since that's the theme that we're working with for this spring brunch. I mean, are these not adorable? So now these are all done and ready for our guests. It's just a little way of letting them know that you're thankful that they came. And, you know, when you get invited somewhere, your first question should be, well, what can I bring? As a guest, you also want to bring your hostess a gift. And I will tell you that one of my favorite things to bring to a hostess is maybe cinnamon rolls or muffins. I know that the hostess has been incredibly busy getting ready for the day, and it would be nice to have something for them to enjoy the next morning. So that's it for the savory part of this brunch. And next, we're moving on to dessert and drinks.
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9: When I scraped my car in that parking garage, I was worried that it could be a long process to take care of it. Like a landscaper's first day trimming a hedge maze.
10: I have definitely already been here. Now, is it left, right, or right, left? Well, maybe I'll cut a path out and find my way back later.
9: But it wasn't like that. I filed a claim in under 2 minutes on the Geico app, and they handled it from there. It was taken care of almost as quickly as it happened.
11: It feels good to get help quick. It feels good to Geico.
0: And now it's time for my favorite part, dessert. We're making a pound cake with bourbon whipped cream and macerated strawberries. We're going to start with the whipped cream. A chilled bowl really is the secret to making sure that your whipped cream whips up beautifully and fluffy. So we have our chilled bowl. We're going to add our heavy cream. And then we have powdered sugar. And now we'll add our vanilla. And then we're going to use a hand mixer. So we're going to start slow and then gradually take the speed up. So as if heavy cream and sugar aren't enough, we're going to add a little bit of bourbon to this. Just put a little bit in the whipped cream, a little bit in our mouth. God, that's good. We're going to whip just a little bit more. We really want to whip it till it's just a little bit under stiff peaks because we're going to put this in the refrigerator and let it chill overnight. And then tomorrow, after the guests arrive and we're about to serve dessert, we'll pull it out of the refrigerator. We're going to give it a good whisk and re-fluff it. So now we're going to cover it and put it in the refrigerator until tomorrow. So now that the whipped cream is finished and in the refrigerator, we're going to go ahead and start on our berries. I just think that there's hardly anything more perfect in spring than strawberries. And this is one of the easiest ways to prepare strawberries. We're just going to remove the tops of the strawberries, add them to our bowl, and then we want to bring in our sugar. So we're just going to give this a nice dusting of sugar. So you want to make sure that you mix this well and that the sugar is evenly distributed over the strawberries. That way it's going to make a really beautiful syrup that's going to be fabulous when we get ready to top this pound cake. Okay, that looks beautiful. We'll go ahead and cover it. So the good news about these strawberries is that they really need to sit overnight in order to create that wonderful syrup, which works perfectly for our stress-free brunch because we can do it ahead. So now we've got these covered and they're going to go in the refrigerator. We're dusting this store-bought pound cake with a little bit of powdered sugar, and that's going to make it look even more homemade. We're trying to eliminate any steps for tomorrow, so I'm going to go ahead and slice the pound cake. Now, I don't want it to dry out, so all I'm going to do is make these slices and then cover the cake as well as the cake stand. And then tomorrow, all we have to do is take it off the stand and put it on the plate. That's so easy. And now we'll use our clear wrap to wrap the entire cake stand. And then we can put this aside and it's done until tomorrow. And now comes the fun part when we get to test our cocktail recipe. So this lemon sparkler is in my cookbook, Come On Over, and it's super simple. One of the things that you want to remember when making a cocktail for a party is that you really need to test it a day or two before just to make sure that you have your measurements precise. There's nothing wrong with a little taste testing. So we're going to start with lemon sorbet, and I love these melon ballers for this because you get just the right amount in the bottom of the glass. Now we're going to add the limoncello. The key to a really good cocktail is making sure that your measurements are precise. So that's why we're going to use a jigger for this. And now we'll top with champagne. Not everyone cares for alcohol, and when planning a party, you need to consider all of your guests and their needs. So we will leave one of these that we'll make into a mocktail. So instead of champagne, we're just going to do a lemon seltzer that will be lovely. And the garnishes, they're really one way to elevate a simple cocktail like this. I love to finish it with a little bit of mint and maybe even a little lemon twist. And now for the very best part, the taste test. Oh, honey, that is absolutely perfect. Now that the menu's complete and the big day's almost here.
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0: Good morning! The day is finally here, and I'm so excited to welcome my guest. We've done most everything ahead of time, so this isn't going to be stressful. So let's go get the pinwheels. Now we just have to unroll them and then slice them. And then we take these and put them on our sheet pan. Once we finish these, we will brush it with an egg wash, which will help it to brown really evenly, and we'll go straight into our oven. So these will go in first since they're going to take longer. The quiches aren't going to take very long to reheat. So now we'll go ahead and get our quiches out and get those reheated. We want to make sure that we really cover them well before they go in the oven. Otherwise, they're going to continue to brown, and that is not what we want. Now we'll go ahead and pull our beautiful salad together. When you're dressing a salad, it's like the toothpaste in a tube. Once it's out, you cannot put it back in. So we're going to start slowly. Now, the taste test. It's absolutely perfect. You want to always be able to taste the lettuce. We have beautiful spring greens, and everybody wants to taste them. Now that the salad is made, we can go ahead and get our whipped cream. We want to fluff it up a little bit. Do you see how the peaks are just falling over? That's the exact consistency that we want. These have got to stay chilled until right before we serve. We'll go ahead and pull our strawberries out. They've been sitting overnight. And so what we want to do is give them a nice stir. Oh, y'all, that syrup. Oh, there's the doorbell. That must be Annie. Hey, Annie, how are you?
8: Good.
0: Oh, it's so good to see you. And what'd you bring me?
8: Muffins.
0: Oh, my Lord, I'm so excited. Asked her to come over and help with a few last-minute details. So now it's just the flowers, and we are done.
8: Perfect.
0: Didn't these turn out cute?
8: I love them.
0: Oh, it's just looking so pretty. I just love it. It's party time, and I'm so excited.
12: Hello.
0: Hello. You're my first guest to
12: arrive. Oh, my gosh.
0: It's
12: so good
0: to see you.
12: Thank you for having us.
0: Once your guests arrive, all you have to do is pull them out of the oven. And so we'll just top with a little bit of fresh basil, and that adds that pretty green.
8: So that doesn't make all the difference.
13: Okay, guys, come on. Let's sit down. Come on out and take a seat anywhere that you like.
14: This is gorgeous.
15: Your flowers are beautiful. Y'all got lucky.
13: So here we are. I hope y'all are hungry.
8: This is my versatile vinaigrette recipe. We did them in these little jars for y'all to take home, so you'll have a little keepsake.
13: Oh, that's so sweet.
8: Isn't that sweet?
15: And here is our quiche.
13: Alicia, would you like me to serve you?
16: That's really good.
13: You know, I just feel like we've all been kind of, you know, huddled in our homes during winter, and now that the weather's nice, I just wanted to get all my friends together. I've been missing y'all.
17: So fun.
15: Dude, who would you want to have brunch with if you could pick anybody?
17: You.
15: Maybe.
13: Oh!
17: That was cute!
13: Okay, so I don't know about y'all, but I'm ready for dessert. So beautiful strawberries and bourbon whipped cream.
17: Those look so good. Mm-hmm. I don't know the last time I had pound cake. This is so good.
13: Yeah, I know. It's delicious. And there's nothing wrong with a little bourbon in your whipped cream. I can't thank you all enough for coming. I am so grateful that y'all all came today to celebrate and to enjoy this wonderful spring brunch. You know, having a brunch doesn't have to be stressful. It can be easy and super fun, especially if you do things ahead, have a plan, and stick to it. Cheers, everyone!

0: Talk about not parenting them, but earlier this year, Steph was caught cursing during the playoffs. Do you remember that? Is that true? You told him he would wash his mouth out with soap?
1: It was. I just got hot. And so I videotaped a message to him. As soon as he comes off the court, reads the video, and then he tells the reporter that I said it. I'm like, dude, you will never change.
0: I love it. I love it. I love it. I love it. Hi, everybody. I'm in Charlotte, North Carolina, and I'm really excited for our chat with Sonya Curry. You probably recognize the last name. She's the mother of Steph Curry. But we have a million questions for her. One, she has three successful children. How did she do it? And can she give any secrets to the rest of us? Let's chat.
1: Hi. Good. How are you?
0: So nice to meet you. Tell me about those early years, elementary, before high school. What sticks out in your mind about the daily juggle?
1: The biggest thing for me is that I never really thought about what I was doing. You know, people would always stop me and say, how can you do what you're doing? Where I own my own school, the kids went to school with me, all three of them. All my children were in some type of activity in the evening, and you just did it. You just woke up and just got going.
0: Now tell me if this is true. So I read, I think it was something about Steph had, was it a big middle school game or his first middle school basketball game, and he didn't do his chores the night before? And he didn't get to play that first game?
1: Mm-mm.
0: Is that true? That's true?
1: That is absolutely true. We only work as a family if everybody does their part. It's not my job to do everything for everybody.
0: Oh, can you say that again? Sorry, you just struck a nerve.
1: But it wasn't. But you had to train them to understand that. And so if one thing didn't work at home, it then affected all the other things outside the home. So God first, family second. And for them, school was next. For Dell and myself, it was work.
0: So would you say you were strict?
1: Yes.
0: You say that with a smile.
1: I try to say I wasn't that bad, but I was pretty bad.
0: Speaking of sports, did you feel like, or did they feel like it was something that they had to do, or is it something that they genuinely just kind of gravitated to, or?
1: We never pushed sports on them. They knew the game. They watched the game. They were children who went to the game, sat, and watched. They weren't running around. They weren't worried about refreshments and things like that. They watched. They watched games at home. So they were students of the game.
0: Did you ever watch both of the boys? Did you ever watch them play and say, you know what? This kid's got something.
1: It still probably was Stephen's junior year right before he went pro that I was still like asking his coach, Coach McKillop, are you sure he can do this? Because really, you know, a lot of children say they want to aspire to be NBA players, but we see how many, you know, never reach that. And most of the time it's just because they think, you know, others expect that, or they do want to aspire to be like their parents. And we didn't want to set that. Dell didn't want to accept that expectation for them. Find your purpose.
0: What is going through your mind when you're watching the game? Are you watching the refs? You're watching your sons? Are you watching, you know, what does that feel like for you?
1: At first, because I'm a fan of just sports in general, I go in to have a good time. I'm watching to see how they're doing. And then mommy mode kicks in different moments when someone tries to take him out.
0: Yeah, I was about to say, I can't even imagine.
1: Oh, yes. That motherly instinct will never go away. When mama bear and you think somebody's trying to hurt your child. Now, for me, some of that is just part of the game. And I'm the get up, you can do it, get up, you're okay.
0: You know, Seth is in the spotlight, but then Seth also plays and they play together.
1: Yes.
0: How does that work?
1: It was fun. It was easy because I could just go to one game and see both of them. When they play against each other, it's heartwarming because it's like, look at them. Because every time I see them now as adults and they play against each other, it takes me back to them in the house, in the backyard, and then their different personalities. And then I kind of root for Seth because I'm like, get him. I want you to get your older brother, because I remember all the time Stephen used to kind of set him up. And one of the things that I kind of look back on and said, I really wasn't that mom that was like, oh, there's your Band-Aid. When she was born, I didn't know what I was going to do with a girl. I was like, Lord, she's going to want to wear pink and do ballet, and I don't do good with that kind of stuff. Thank God I got a girl, because she kind of leveled us out. She gave us the softness we needed in this family. I'm so thankful that I have that experience with the boys and the girls.
2: Is that not like crazy? I remember the game it was NC State or Duke, and then LeBron was there watching,
1: and then he signed a jersey for him. Yeah,
3: that's everything. And it's crazy now to think that they play each other, or
1: they're like going at it with each other, busting with each other. So cool.
3: LeBron goes, well, my jersey is in your room. If I say, you know, 3 NBA championships, 2-time MVP, one of the greatest shooters in history, does it ever sink in for you, or what is his story?
1: I mean, when you're saying that, my stomach's going crazy now, because who could write this script? Who could have the scrawny little boy that had big feet and his body didn't fit his feet, and who would have ever thunk it? I mean, who would have thought that I'd have 2 sons in the NBA?
3: You have to think about 2 things you did right. What would it be?
1: Train them in the ways of the Lord, and then 2, emphasized family first.
3: What do you have any dreams? I mean, I was about to say if you have any dreams for them, but good Lord.
1: No. Just more grandbabies, that's it.
3: More
1: grandbabies, that's it.

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5: Had to count the number of games, number of matches that you've attended between all of the kids. 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
6: Favorite moment.
5: With Serena. There are gazillions.
6: A moment
5: that made you go, oh.
6: When that baby was born, that was my favorite moment. When my baby had a baby.
5: About for Venus?
6: She haven't had one yet.
7: Hi, everybody. You're going to love my next mom. Here's your hint. She has a lot to serve. She's the mother of five. Two of her daughters are perhaps two of the greatest athletes of all time. I'm talking about the mom of Venus and Serena Williams. Together, I think they've won more than 1,600 matches. Let's talk about how she did it. One of my favorite parts.
6: Hi, Chanel.
8: How are you?
6: Glad you could come.

0: Okay, so let's start with the early years. Take me back. How did you get through it with practices, homework, cooking, you know, all of that? How did you do it?
1: I didn't think about it. I just did it. They had goals in mind. I saw them working so hard, and they never, ever complained. Never said, I don't want to go. And in my mind, they were going to be this. And it was a lot of naysayers saying that, yeah, they're not going to make it. But I never thought they wouldn't.
0: You call Venus and Serena the girls. Mm-hmm. What was their dynamic like? Serena was the little sister, but they're still pretty close in age, what, 15 months apart?
2: Mm-hmm.
0: What was their dynamic like as kids?
1: Well, Serena, believe it or not, was quiet, and Venus was more boisterous and talkative, actually. And I began to see that change when they got older. And Serena did everything that Venus did.
0: Tell me about the decision to move the family from Compton to Florida?
1: Florida.
0: For tennis?
1: Well, it was just a decision in regards to coaching and getting, you know, a better facility and getting out of Compton, because it was kind of bad. It was really bad. Because I always, before they went out to practice, I always tell you, if you hear anything, duck. I mean, not duck, but hit the ground. That was the standard rule.
0: That's real.
1: That's real.
0: So we talk about, you know, you think about parents who have concerns, but that's life or death concerns when they're just trying to play tennis. Were you a coach as well to them?
1: Mm-hmm.
0: Where's the line between coach and parent?
1: On the court and then at home. And being firm. My yes mean yes and my no mean no. And they know I meant it.
0: Give me your words of wisdom for parents listening right now who have young athletes.
1: Whatever they do well, don't mess with it.

0: If it's natural, leave it alone. Don't try to perfect it. They'll perfect it themselves. And let them be a kid. Let them play. And when you're coaching, coach on the court, not at home.
1: What do you mean by that?
0: When they come home, let it be a place where it's family.
1: Do you look back at those times? There's some moms who miss it and want to go back to it. Others say it was a great time, but I'm glad, you know, it is what it is. Do you miss those times?
0: No.
1: You said that
0: I
1: really
0: don't
1: quickly.
0: Miss the, because, you know, you teach, at least I taught my kids to grow up and be self-sufficient and not to come back here to me. They'll be able to take care of themselves and they'll be strong enough.
1: So then when you're sitting on the sidelines, what's going through your mind? Because you know the game.
0: Well, I'm watching their techniques mostly, but before they get on the court, I'm watching their mental here.
1: How important is the mental aspect?
0: It's so important. And I see a lot of people go out there, not mentally there, but it is so important because you have to believe that you can do something before you can do it.
1: Do you feel it when they feel, when they, there's so much pressure on them sometimes. Are you able to take it away? Do you know what I mean?
0: I learned the whole pull it back. And just look at it for what it is. It's a game. Someone's going to win, someone's going to lose.
1: But if she has a tough match, do you leave her alone afterwards if she's upset? You know, we can think of specific games where she was upset. The U.S. Open is coming back around. Mm-hmm. Do you leave her alone after something like that?
0: You just leave her alone. Don't say nothing.
1: How did you learn that? Just over the years?
0: Or? I just learned it. I don't know. I just never did it. I just never did it. Don't tell them what you should have did and what they should have did. That'll drive them crazy. You just have to leave it alone.
1: Both of the girls have such a platform at this point. It almost, to me, transcends tennis. Mm-hmm. You know, they take their gift, they take their platform, and they're using it for all sorts of things.
0: When you can help somebody else, or you see something that you did to help someone else be better, that's the best than anything in the world.
1: When Serena talked about, she has learned to embrace who she is. She talks about the body shamers and people saying, you know, she looked like a man. And she said, you know what? That's not who I am. We're curvy, we're strong, we're muscular. Mm-hmm. Where did she get that from?
0: It took her a moment because she thought she had to look like everybody else. You know, I mean, we're all made different. We all have different looks. And if you really look at everybody's beautiful. And one size don't fit all.
1: You've read this, mm-hmm. but this open letter that just grabbed our hearts from Serena after she had the baby. She says, thank you for being the role model I needed to endure all the hardships that I now regard as challenges, ones that I enjoy. I hope to teach my baby, Alexis Olympia, the same and have the same fortitude you have had. I love you dearly. Your youngest of five, Serena.
0: That was really sweet. I think I had a little tear for that one. And they call me tough.
1: Favorite moment of this wild ride so far that you guys have had together as a family?
0: I know one was the time when they both told me different times that they love their life. One year, Venus came to me. She said, Mom, I love my life. Because sometimes you wonder if you're doing the right thing. I was thinking, I said, I hope I did the right thing. And then the next year, Serena came and said the same words. So that was a big relief.
1: What would you say to raising strong girls?
0: Kids learn from you. Help them understand that they have to love their neighbor. You have to be courteous. You have to be kind. That's part of strength because it's easy to go and jump and be belligerent. That's easy. It's hard. It's very difficult to be kind to someone that's not being kind to you.
1: Do you think they're close to retirement?
0: Oh, I wish.
1: Thank you so much.
0: Thank you.
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1: Mountain Dew!
2: The thing that I want Rob to learn from Tom Brady is to say hi, Mom. It's been 9 years. After every interview at the end of the game, Tom Brady says, hi, Mom, hi, Mom. And every once in a while, I see Rob up there in an interview, and I'm like, okay, he's going to say hi, Mom. And then they're like, okay, thanks, Rob. And he's like, okay, thanks.
3: Hi, thank you.
2: And he walks away. And I'm like, where's the hi, Mom, right? Like, Tom, come on. You need to teach that to Rob. So I would like to show Rob how it's done.
4: Can't wait for that moment to happen.
2: So I'm gonna say hi, Mom, to my mom.
5: I am excited to talk to my next mom of five. Let me give you a little stat. The odds are 1 in 31 million that if you have three boys, they'll all make it to the NFL. Well, this mom had four boys to make it to the NFL and one to play professional baseball. You probably know the last name, Gronkowski. Let's get to it.

0: So let's start with the early days. Take me back. First of all, tell me the names of your sons and their ages so that people can see, you know, how far apart they are.
1: So, okay, so Gordy's the oldest, and he is 36.
0: Okay.
1: Dan is 34. Chris is 32. Rob is 29. And Glenn is 25. So the oldest one was 5 when Rob was born, and he's the 4th one.
0: What was that like?
1: It was a lot of work, and it was no sleep. Because you're so exhausted, you don't, it's just a blur. Sometimes you forget if you even, did I take a shower this morning? Like, you really had to think about it because everything was so fast.
0: Was it organization? Was it just, you just got to do it because you have to keep moving forward?
1: Well, you can't send them back. So I had meals, like probably 8 or 10 meals in the freezer. I did usually take them to the grocery store, but I would have 2 carts.
0: So you're at the grocery store with 2 carts.
1: Right, right. And people say, are you shopping for a group home? Well, kind of.
0: Yeah.
1: And that was always the big question. How do you feed them?
0: How did you feed them?
1: You know what? They ate everything, anything, and at any time. It was constant. Well, I had two freezers and 2 refrigerators. Because I shopped, I bought half a cow. I would buy 40 pounds of chicken breast at a time. Oh, no.
0: Half a cow?
1: Oh, yeah. You could probably buy the whole cow.
0: Yeah, but, you know. Any nicknames?
1: They all have nicknames. Gordy is Gerardo. Dan is Dan the Monkey Man. Chris was Cristobal. Rob is Roberto. And Glenn is Goose.
0: What do you do when everybody is pulling for attention and everybody wants to feel special? I say that to you especially because all your boys think they're your favorite.
1: Yes, my football right here behind us, right?
0: Oh, from your favorite son.
1: Yeah.
0: Exactly. How did you do that? How do you make each child feel like they're the favorite?
1: I mean, everybody needs attention. So, you know, I went to as many games as I could possibly go for any of them. If they knew that if I wasn't at their game, it was because I was at one of the other games.
0: Would you say you were a tough cookie?
1: Not at all.
0: Really?
1: Not at all. I didn't make them clean up their rooms. They really didn't have chores. I would go through and thought, well, your bedroom's a mess, but if that's how they want to live, that's fine. You know, you just shut the door.
0: So then what made them sit down and do their work? Was it just self?
1: You know, they just did. This is what you did. You came home, you did your homework. If you have a hockey tournament Saturday and Sunday in Toronto, then that means Friday night you need to do your homework. And they just did. Oh, right. It's kids even. Yeah, yeah. I mean, we did hockey, we did football, we did basketball, we did baseball, golf, swimming, snow skiing, water skiing. Yeah, it was just a year round.
0: Were your boys competitive? Were they supportive of each other? A little bit of both? What would you
1: say? They totally thrived off of each other. 100%. That's what kept them going.
0: In what way?
1: If one could do something, the next one could do it better. There's a lot of the flags in here, almost all the teams that they've been on. We've got, you know, Rob and Chris's fat head. That's their college pictures. And we have, like, some of their jerseys here. So Chris's first year, he played with the Cowboys, and he played on four teams over 4 years.
0: Wow.
1: Dan was drafted with the Lions, and this was his first year. Rob is in his 9th year with the Patriots, of course. Glenn was with the Bills and then with the Patriots, and he actually got a Super Bowl ring with Rob 2 years ago.
0: Oh, wow.
1: So they've played against each other and they've played with each other.
0: When they played against each other, how does that work as a mom?
1: I know. I took my jersey and sewed the two together. So the front was Chris and the back was Rob. Because you're like, yay, yay, yeah. And you don't like, well, I don't care who wins. I win either way, right?
0: Wow, I love how it says rookie. It's like, huh, not anymore. There's so many moments like that I would think would be like a pinnacle, but then it just keeps getting.
1: Yep. You never know what tomorrow's going to bring, right?
0: Your son is going to the Super Bowl for the 5th time.
1: Right. It's great. It's exciting. And they always say, oh, it's a dream come true, but it is a dream come true.
0: Even though it's the 5th time?
1: Yeah.
0: Is it just as sweet?
1: Oh, I think that it is. I think it is for all the players. They give up a lot to get where they are.
0: When you're watching, do you feel nervous? Do you feel excited? Do you feel all of it? What do you feel?
1: You feel everything. Sometimes you're very nervous. I mean, the first time I remember one of them going down, it was actually Dan, and I was watching. He had an away game, and I was watching on TV. He was with the Broncos. All of a sudden, you see it's your son. And that was the first time that I realized, there's nothing you can do. You see your son hurt on TV, there's nothing you can do.
0: Have you had a moment to let it sink in?
1: I remember the very first time it was at Gillette Stadium, and Rob was just starting out there with the Patriots, and this girl down in front of me had a jersey on that said Gronkowski on the back of it. And I thought, why is she wearing my son's jersey? Well, now you look, and they're just millions of them everywhere you go. And then it hits me that, wow.
0: So then I already know what you're going to say when people say, is this going to be Rob's last season? Or is this going to be it? What's your thought? What's your response to that?
1: My response is, you'll probably know before me.
0: So are you a fan of the other, like Tom Brady, for example? Do you know him? Or are you a fan?
1: I have seen Tom Brady a few times. I would like to meet Tom Brady's mother one day. You know how you say, like, when your kids are little, you want to meet the parents of your kids' friends? I think the boys play together, and I want to know who my son's playing with.
0: Very last question before we cook. When you think about it, what brings tears to your eyes? What part about this whole thing?
1: Not having him around anymore. That's tough. My whole life was them, 100%. And then they leave and they're out in society, and they're each in such demand now that they don't really have the time to come and see mom very often.
0: Well, I hope if Rob, after the game, no matter what happens, I hope he looks at the camera and says, thanks, mom!
1: Yeah, maybe.
0: I can't wait to try the chicken souffle. Do you feel pressure? Because I've heard so much about it.
1: No, I don't feel pressure.
0: All right, let's do it. So when you hear the guys talk, they're always talking about, one, how they miss your home-cooked meals, how they look forward to the home-cooked meals, and this was one of their favorites.
1: Yeah, this is it. This is chicken souffle. My mom's recipe. I don't know where she got it, but this has been something that has been around, and they love it, and their friends love it, and their friends want me to mail it to them. So this is something, yes, definitely.
0: Well, I feel like we're getting an exclusive.
1: It's you are. Mm. You are. Not everyone gets this recipe.
0: Yay.
1: You can add whatever you want. My guys like celery.
0: And you're like my mom, no measurements. You just kind of know.
1: There are no measurements. Yeah. I do not measure.
0: Okay. Celery and onions.
1: Right. And chicken and some Miracle Whip. So you take 4 pieces of bread and put it on the bottom of the pan. Yeah, you put that on the top of the bread.
0: And then when would you do something like this? Did you try to do it on Sundays, or were you doing it every night when they went to school?
1: Oh, I cooked at night.
0: At night?
1: Yeah, I cooked at night.
0: So what, after they went to bed?
1: Yeah, for the next day, all the meals for the next day. So now you take the other 4 pieces of bread. So four pieces of bread on the top, 4 pieces of bread on the bottom.
0: So 8 pieces of bread total.
1: Correct. This is milk and eggs. Okay. This is why it's called souffle.
0: Mm.
1: Okay, and then what happens is you want it to soak in. So you let it soak in for a while. So this is cooked now. So it's been in the oven for a little over an hour.
0: Okay.
1: Okay, we're going to put the mushroom soup on the top. Yeah, I'm going to stick this back in for 2 minutes to get it.
0: That's all it takes?
1: Well, I just have to melt the cheese.
0: Okay.
1: So here's the chicken souffle.
0: Mmm.
1: And I bet you the boys are looking at this, wanting to be here right now.
0: No, I'm just kidding.
1: They love it. It's hot.
0: Oh, man.
1: Be careful.
0: Yum. Oh, my gosh. Thank you so much.
1: You're very welcome.
0: It's like best day ever.
1: Like it. Hi, Mom.

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1: Mountain Dew!
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11: Let's dig in. You have three sons. All of them have made it to the NFL. I don't know what the odds are, but I know it doesn't happen very often. I mean, does it ever hit you that you have three kids in the NFL?
12: It does. And I'll sit and I'll look at my husband and I'll be like, all three of our boys are in the NFL. And like on Sunday, the first game this season, when all three were healthy, all three were going to play, and they're all started on the same day, I just looked at him and I'm like, this is weird. Like, this is so cool. And we just had to take it in.
11: Hi, everybody. I'm so excited to meet my next mom. She's in the state of Wisconsin. She's the mom of three boys in the NFL. I can't wait to meet Connie Watt.
13: Hi.
14: Like a mom blind date.
15: How are you?

0: So just so that everybody knows, so we set the stage, tell me the names of your sons, who they play for, and their ages.
1: Jada plays for the Houston Texans. He's 30. And Derek is out in California. He just turned 27. And he's married and has a baby and plays for the Los Angeles Chargers. And Trent, or TJ as some people call him, the baby, he's in Pittsburgh, plays for the Steelers. And he's 25.
0: Take me back, let's say, 20 years ago when you were in the thick of it. You were a young mom. Mm-hmm. So how old were you when you had your first?
1: 19.
0: You were 19 mm-hmm. years old.
1: Actually, I was 19 when I was pregnant, 20 when I had him.
0: Tell me a little bit about back in the day.
1: A lot of people say, with three boys, boy, it must have been really hard, and they must have fought all the time and this and that. And I'm like, honestly, they're maintenance-free kids pretty much. They just played, you know? They played outside, played basketball, any kind of ball game.
0: Were you athletic?
1: No.
0: Well, that's encouraging to me. There's hope for my kids.
1: My husband played hockey, so and the kids always came to watch him play, and then it was a natural thing to get him on ice skates.
0: I read something where you're just giving birth. Was it to TJ? Mm-hmm. Tell me about that.
1: We gave birth, and JJ had practice, so we went right from the hospital to the rink.
0: That's crazy.
1: But it was our life. That's who we were. We were going home, and I remember saying, okay, what time can I leave? Like, is it 24 hours? Because I just needed to get home. We had to get to a hockey practice.
0: I can't believe that.
1: And they were big. JJ and TJ had broken collarbones because they were so big when they came out. And their feet were off of the birth certificate, you know, the thing that they put the feet prints. So I should have known then.
0: Wait, they, like, extended off of the paper? Mm-hmm. Never heard of that before. Well, speaking of which, they're growing boys. I read one of them or some of them, did they have double lunch? I mean, they like to eat, didn't
1: they? Second grade. I had to call the school to say, is there a child there that can't afford lunch? Because I think my child is putting it on our account. She laughed and said, oh, no, Mrs. Swan, he's actually eating them. And I said, really? He's eating them both? And she said, yes. And then they'd come home from school about 3:30, 4 o'clock and have dinner. And then at 8 o'clock at night, they'd have another full dinner.
0: Two dinners? Really?
1: Yeah.
0: So then how did you do it? I mean, because you also worked, mm-hmm. right?
1: The kids would each get part of the grocery list. So we did the grocery shopping together, unpacked it together.
0: It was all about teamwork at home, too. You were certainly a believer in chores.
1: Yes.
0: Would you say you were strict?
1: Very. My husband and I both were very strict. We had a chore chart, and it changed every week. You know, it was just on an Excel spreadsheet so I could change up who did what chores that week. They had to put their laundry away. If they didn't do it properly, I would take the drawer out and dump it in the room, and they'd have to redo it.
0: You were hardcore.
1: Oh, I was hardcore.
0: But this just goes to show, it seems like sometimes maybe kids need the order. I don't know.
1: Yes. I would tell them, I said, well, if you want Dad and I to come to your practices and come to your games to support you, I have to have help around the house. That kind of sink into them, too. Like, well, yeah, that's probably not fair.
0: Did you ever feel like, I've got this?
1: For the most part, I'm just so organized and detail-oriented that it was pretty good. But I'll never forget a time when the kids were sick when they were young and John was working and I couldn't get TJ to sleep. And I had to call a neighbor and just say, can you please come and hold the baby so I can get Derek to bed? And like, wow. I just don't know what to do.
0: But there's a lesson in that, too. Sometimes you have to know when to just call and get some help.
1: Yes, absolutely.

0: Is there ever a moment with any of them that you thought, you know what, this could happen?
1: First of all, just getting them a college scholarship was amazing, and the opportunity to play at that next level. And I remember telling each of them, there's another child who's going to be just as good or just a hair after you, so don't blow this opportunity. You know, take every opportunity, play every down like it's your last one, and if you're not ready to do that, then move aside and let the next player in.
0: If you were to give any words of wisdom, is there any advice or things you would say to do that could help or that you found helpful?
1: Don't just hone in on one sport and make it not fun anymore, because you'll burn out if you start too young. I mean, you see a child from when they're 5 to 10 to 15 to 20, how different they are. So you might be great at something at 8, but then all of a sudden by 14, you're like, now this is what I love and this is what I'm good at.
0: We're right in the middle of NFL season. Your boys, like I said, they're playing for 3 teams in 3 different parts of the country. When do you decide when to hop on a plane? Like, how do you, you have a flow chart with that?
1: I have an Excel spreadsheet.
0: Oh, you do? I was just kidding.
1: Of course I do.
0: First of all, this, if I didn't know any better and I just dropped from Mars, I would think that this is a team. Look at this. Right?
1: Right.
0: Who came up with this?
1: Yes. A friend of ours down in Texas had it made the first year when it was just Derek and JJ, and then added TJ. So I said, thank gosh, these logos kind of just go. And some people kind of do a double take at first. Like, is that the Texans logo? Wait a minute. What's in the middle? And then they see the back. And they said, well, we have, you know, the Texans, the Chargers, and the Steelers. And they said, what should we do for the W? And of course, they said the Badger, the Wisconsin Badgers. So it's all just tied in. Exactly.
0: So what happens if they're both playing each other?
1: Then I hold Logan in my lap so I don't have to clap.
0: That's a good one.
1: That happened twice this year.
0: Really?
1: And it was very challenging.
0: How do you do that?
1: It's very hard. They step out on the field, and I know only one is going to come out winning the game, and the other one is going to be bummed. And so I just sit there, and I hold Logan, and I don't clap either way, and I just, it's very hard. I always tell each of them before the game, do not hurt your brother.
0: That's a good one. What a mom would say. That's another piece of it is the injuries. Did that bother you as they were growing up, or did it hit you once you got to the NFL? These were big guys.
1: And it never hit me, honestly, until JJ got hurt the first time. People would always say, aren't you nervous? I'm so nervous for the game. And I look at him like, well, you're a fan and I'm a mom. I don't know why you're nervous. And I would say, no. I said, my boys train really well. I feed them really well. I know that they're really well prepared. So no, I'm not really nervous at all about that. Then they got hurt. And I remember sitting in the stands crying. It was just weird for me to know that he was injured out there playing hurt. And then, you know, people would pile on top of him. And I'm like, get off. Get off.
0: That's
1: and
0: that part where everybody holds their breath.
1: Yes.
0: Everybody just waits. Do you worry about the press or do you not even have to deal with that part of it?
1: I don't. When people say negative stuff, I totally understand and believe that they don't know my kids. Because it's true. Look at when JJ was drafted and they booed him. That broke my heart. So that was a time that you could bring me to tears and say, how dare you? You don't know my son.
0: So tell me about this foundation. Most people start foundations in their, 50s and 60s after they've built companies. I don't know. But he started this foundation pretty early, right?
1: In college.
0: In college. Who starts a foundation in college?
1: He was a junior.
0: Wow.
1: And he called and my husband said, no.
0: He said, no?
1: No, don't do it. Because he said, will you help me do this foundation? And I was still working, so my husband was like, no, we can't do this. And he's in college. He doesn't know what he's doing.
0: What made him want to do that?
1: The notoriety was really getting to, Madison, it was unbelievable how the fan base was. And he was playing crazy good. And he said, you know what? While I can do something with this, why don't I do something good? Started just selling those little wristbands.
0: Wow.
1: And we did it out of our home, and I still run the foundation out of my home.
0: Let's talk about Hurricane Harvey.
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4: We are seeing so many powerful images of hope and heroism that remind us that even in the worst catastrophe, the best can come out in people.
5: Like football star J.J. Watt's fundraising campaign, which has now collected more than $5 million for relief efforts.
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0: It ended up raising more than $37 million.
1: More than 41.
0: $41 million.
1: So he called and said, this is what I'm thinking of doing. What do you think? And I said, it's a great idea.
0: What were they doing? Did he ask for, were they doing it online, donations? Like, what did he do for people who don't know?
1: Online and checks. People were mailing checks in. I was traveling, and I had to get 3 volunteers to come to my home 3 days a week. We had checks stacks this high.
0: you know, people trusted him. What does that say about him as a man and, frankly, his leadership?
1: It says a lot, and that's one thing that we're most proud of with the foundation as well. We're always telling people where the money is going, down to the penny. You know, I always go back to, again, saying they're maintenance-free kids. They just are really trying to always help people and do the right thing, so people did trust them, and it does come down to that.
0: In addition to football, people say, your mother raised you right. When you hear something like that, that has to feel good.
1: It does. It does. Because at the end of the day, each of them are just great human beings, great mentors, great men, great friends, brothers, sons. They're really good people. And that means more to me than, you know, I know we all want a Super Bowl, but I really want them to be good people. Raising kids is the best gift I've ever received in my whole life.
0: Made me cry. That was so good for you. You're so good.
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0: take me to the games. You can't run out onto the court.
1: No.
0: How do you do it?
1: I mean, I was crazy early on. One time it was preseason. I was fussing at the ref and he said, "Mama, it's this preseason.
0: Can you
1: just relax?" But yeah, so I'm respectful, and you know, I'm a part of the audience and cheering, and everybody doesn't love my son, and I don't care about those.
0: I was just about to say, I don't know, how do you choose when to clap back, so to speak?
1: Sometimes I tune it out because just to be respectful of my son, and then there are other times when I feel like it's too much, and I'm still his mother, and I don't care how old he's going to be, I'm going to come out and protect my son like most mothers will do. And then sometimes they call me for my opinion. And so then I say, well, if you called me for it, then you want it.
0: So let me give it to
1: let
0: you.
1: Let me give it to you.
0: Hi, everybody. I'm in Maryland to talk to my new mom. She has two sons, one of which is a two-time NBA champ and a league MVP. Of course, he says she's the real MVP. I'm talking to Kevin Durant's mom. Let's do it. Okay.
2: Welcome.
0: Well, hello.
1: Oh, my goodness. These are the newborn pictures. This is Kevin and this is Tony. But, yeah, those are my babies.
0: But look at those smiles.
1: I know. And they were happy kids, even through the highs and lows. My sons were still happy.
0: So how old were you when you had your first son?
1: I had Tony when I was 18, and then I had Kevin when I was 21.
0: Single mom.
1: Single mom.
0: Kevin has talked about the fact that there were times when they would go to bed, they had food, but you didn't.
3: Yeah.
0: What is that like when you don't see the light at the end of the tunnel? You believe that there is one, but when you're in the thick of it?
1: As a parent, you do what you have to do for your children, and them eating was the light for me. I would be okay. I could have always gone to my family, but I was a proud woman, and I wanted my family to know that I was trying to do it on my own.
0: How did you keep them on the right path when they were in areas where it could have easily not gone that way?
1: I was always there, first of all. After school and after work, I was present at the practices, I was present at the games. And when I couldn't make it there, the people that I had entrusted with my children, they had shared values as me. And they were the eyes when I couldn't be there. And then I just had to have faith in God that He would honor the things that I was doing as a mother.
0: How would you, you know, describe yourself as a mom? Were you strict? Were you loving? A little bit of both? Because you had to be, you know, good cop, bad cop, so to speak.
1: Yeah, I was tough. And I believe I was loving, but since I've had conversations with my sons as adults, they said, "Mom, you were pretty tough." My focus is that I wanted my sons to have qualities that were not easily erased in their lives, like hard work and determination.
0: What would you do differently? Is there anything that you would advise anybody watching that you would have altered?
1: I would not sweat the small stuff. Just loosen up on some of the stringent rules. The important thing is the character that you're building, not the tasks that they have to perform.
4: Here comes Durant ahead of the field and stops. Ties the game.
0: When did you say, you know what? This could go far.
1: Kevin came to me about 10 or 11 that he wanted to be a professional basketball player. And I said, okay. I said, but I'm going to push you. And you're going to be mad at me at times, but I'm going to push you because this is what you said you wanted. Then I would come in the gym after doing practice. And the coach said, I want him to do 25 or something. And I was like, oh, no, he need to do 100.
0: Ooh.
1: And I was flippant about it, like it was so easy. But I didn't care because this is what you said you wanted. So if you want it, you have to do more than the next person.
0: What was it like in those early days in the NBA? I mean, I know you were front and center at those games.
1: I was. I moved with him the first year.
0: You did?
1: Uh-huh. And I traveled with him a lot. And after that first year, I would have liked to live with him again, but he was like, Mom, I think I have it. I worked closely with him for about 5 years. And then he decided that, Mom, I can do this now. And that was difficult for me because I began to take it personally.
0: Really?
1: Oh, yeah. That's why I encourage moms to really take some time for yourself, because it was like they're blossoming into the men that I have trained and reared them to be. They're also pulling the blankets off of me. And so who are you going to become, Wanda? Are you going to just always be their mom, or are you going to be Wanda? And then I was exposed to me.
0: What do you do with that? Do you have to take some time and do some soul searching?
1: I went into depression.
0: Mm. It's real.
1: Yeah, because they were out the house. You know, I was the mother. I was touted as, oh, you're a wonderful mother. You've done a wonderful thing. Look at your son. Look at your sons. Look what they're doing. And now I had to be confronted with Wanda. Mm. And Wanda had been hidden away. But so I got through it.
0: What does it feel like when he gets this incredible honor and, you know, he turns it back to you and calls you the real MVP?
2: We weren't supposed to be here. You made us believe. You kept us off the street. Put clothes on our backs, food on the table. When you didn't eat, you made sure we ate. You went to sleep hungry. You sacrificed for us. You're the real MVP.
1: Sitting there listening to his speech, and I was thinking he got it. He understood why I was tough as I was. And then when he called me the real MVP, that just took me over the top, because he realized that my mom gave me the best she could give me at the time. And I'm grateful to her for that. And so I was grateful that he remembered.
0: Do you feel like people get him?
1: No.
0: Really?
1: No.
0: Why not?
1: That's the hard part, because I know my son so deeply. He is a loving, gentle, and kind human being. He's not perfect, but in the realm of basketball, sometimes I think he's misunderstood. He's an exceptional basketball player. But he was taught that the team is as weak as the weakest person on the team. It doesn't matter who that person could be. That person could be the manager, the towel person, whomever. Kevin's mindset is, we got to rally to uplift everybody on this team. Sometimes I think people misunderstand when he requires so much from so many people. And he wants to be on a team where they all see it the same way. Like, this is basketball. We got to pour everything we got to pour into this because we have a common goal. And I think people just don't get them.
0: Your love is so passionate for your boys. It's like you can feel it.
1: Just like the love you have for your children. You know, my son was well received and loved until he moved to the Golden State Warriors, and people had these ideas of what that was about. But when he explained why he did what he did, some people didn't want to accept it because it didn't fit the narrative that was there.
3: And it's fouled down the other end, and Durant grabbing that right leg out.
0: Is that hard to watch, by the way?
1: Oh, that was difficult. That was difficult to watch. I was hurt for him, and then I was angry. I was angry at so many people who had questioned who he was as a man, and as a basketball player. Like, this is who he is. He gave everything he had to help his team win. And it was detrimental to him.
0: Well, now, so you talk about the power of mindset. He's getting himself together. You know it, right? When do you think he'll be back on, or do you just have to see what happens?
1: Well, I know he's not going to play this year, which I'm glad, because he don't have the pressure. It's bittersweet because I see a calmness in him, even in this, because he was injured before and he was frantic. Now, I'm not saying he doesn't want to play. Of course, he wants to play and play with his teammates, but he's accepted the fact that this is not the time for me to play. And he's going through the process of healing. And he's growing as a person. I'm thinking, wow, listen to his mindset now.
0: This one to be continued, right? Look at this.
1: To be continued. Yes, the best is yet to come. I just saw some clips of him working out. He looks good.
0: And he changed his number to 7.
1: Yes. 7 is the number of completion, and then that's my favorite number. That's
0: oh, well,
1: the day.
0: That
1: was the day I was born.
0: On the 7th.
1: On the 7th, yeah.
0: So there's a lot of meanings.
1: So it does have a lot of meanings, yeah.
0: If you were to say the two things you did right, what would you say?
1: That I was present, and that I loved my children. I love my children from the beginning. See, my sons, and my oldest son in particular, but Kevin, they saved my life. They did.
5: This goes so good.
1: They saved my life.
5: Wow.
1: Yeah, so I'm forever grateful.
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1: Mountain Dew!
2: When I scraped my car in that parking garage, I was worried that it could be a long process to take care of it. 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
3: I have definitely already been here. 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
5: Tokyo Bound!
6: I am Sherry Grimes, and my Olympian is Katie Grimes in swimming.
7: I'm Julie Nichols. My son is Brady Elliston, and he is a four-time Olympian in the sport of archery.
8: My name is Keisha Bishop, and my son is Noah Lyles, who is in track and field.
9: So congratulations to all of you. Does this moment feel surreal to you, or how does it feel?
6: Absolutely. It was always been a dream in our house, but we just didn't think it was going to happen this quick.
9: Quick is right. Sherry's daughter, Katie, is 15 years old and the youngest Olympian on the U.S. team.
6: As we go through this process, we're like, oh my gosh, she's an Olympian.
8: Yeah, it is really surreal because it's just been something we know we can do, but just executing it is totally different.
9: 5 years ago, Keisha's son, Noah, missed the Olympic team by 0.09 of a second. He now goes into the 200-meter race as the Olympic front runner.
8: One thing that people don't get is the pressure and the expectation, because they only see the excitement. But the physical, mental, and emotional pressure and expectation can be really difficult. We really try to support them as much as possible.
9: 32-year-old Brady Ellison is a veteran at the Games, and mom, Julie, has been there every step of the way, from his first bow to his first Olympic medal.
7: When Brady first started, I was your helicopter mom that you read all the bad stories about. And so now when we go, I'm like, I love you, good luck, you know, shoot good. We always try and be neutral so that whatever we are feeling, we're not projecting it on him.
9: Tell me about the training and what goes into it and what people don't see at home as far as how hard your kids work.
6: We're up every morning at 4 a.m. I've slept on the back seat of my van for mornings for years now as I drop my kids off at the pool.
8: I think what people don't see is it's not something that's just a hobby. It's a lifestyle, and it becomes a family lifestyle.
9: How do you deal with that, like the mental health aspect of it? I mean, he has therapists, he has, you know, other professionals in his life, but your mom.
8: We ignore social media, we ignore text messages, and we just stay focused on the goal at hand, and we don't try to get wrapped up in anything else because we're there just to grind it out and to meet a goal.
7: I mean, the talents and everything to get there, that's all on them, but what you can do to support them, you know, tell them you love them and give them hugs. Sometimes that's all they need.
9: What do you want some people to know about your children, about your kids?
6: Everyone wants to say, well, Katie Ledecky was 15 and Katie Grimes is 15. That puts a lot of pressure on a 15-year-old. I want people to see Katie for Katie Grimes, and she's got her own path, and not to put such huge expectations on a 15-year-old.
7: For Brady, he is more than an Olympian. I see what a great human he is, what a great dad he is, and husband and son. That's what people need to remember is they're more than what you see on TV.
8: When we get caught up in the media, it's almost like we're allowing other people to write our story, but we don't allow other people to write our story. We make our narrative. We've been through a really rough journey. So there were times when we had our lights turned off, and unfortunately we had to apply for food stamps.
9: He is living proof that not only is there a light at the end of the tunnel, I mean, this kid is on the Olympic stage.
8: I want people to look at us and say, if they can do it, I can definitely do it.
9: through it all, Mom will continue to be the number one fan.
7: It doesn't matter how old Brady's going to be, as long as he's competing and I'm around, we're going to be there supporting him.
8: At the end of the day, when all the media is gone and the interviews are done, we are a family, and that is the main thing that's important.
7: That's right.
5: You know, I saw Tyra, I saw Naomi Campbell, but I can name the Black Bottles, I'll be honest. So I can't even imagine what it was like for Tyra and some of the adversity that she probably had to deal with.
10: That was the most challenging aspect of that industry, because she was constantly told that Black models didn't sell magazines. Black models don't get advertising campaigns. Black models don't wear winter clothes very well. They look best when their dark skin is exposed in summer wear with, you know.
5: I've never even heard of that. I have no idea.
10: One thing after another. A trait that we both have is, don't tell us that you can't do something. There's always a way in. It may be on the side door, the back door, the basement door, a tunnel. You find it. Find it and continue moving forward.
5: Let's talk about Tyra Banks for a moment. World-renowned model, TV personality, writer, producer, and mom. While the supermodel has become a household name, not many people know the supermom who raised her. It's time for you to meet Carolyn London.
11: She's nervous.
12: You got a head rag in the room.
5: Hi, stage mom.
13: You know your lines, right?
5: To start, you have two kids. Tell us a little bit about each of them.
10: Well, my firstborn is Devin. He's a curious anthropological bookworm.
5: Okay.
10: But at the same time, the life of the party. Tyra, on the other hand, is the creative. She would look at TV commercials when she was in elementary school, and she would say, now, you know, if they had put that hamburger on a different kind of plate and then had that girl walk over and pick it up, it was like, what are you doing? You're dissecting commercials?
5: Now, take me back to the thick of those early years. What was it like for you?
10: I got divorced when Tyra was 5 years old, and so I became a single mom. When you look back and you think, how did I do it? And did it not in a negative mindset, but in a positive mindset. I raised both of my children with the saying that I would say, look to the other side. It's not about where you are now, but where you want to go, and envision yourself there.
5: Tyra's brand, a lot of it is authenticity. And I think that's why people gravitate towards her. And so you see this, especially young kids now, they see this beautiful model. They see this woman on television. And she's very honest about the fact that she dealt with bullying as a child and that, you know, she learned, you know, a lot of that insecurity. You know, they called her a giraffe or they called her an ugly duckling. Where was that girl versus this model? Like how do we reconcile the two?
10: You know, you see how tall she is. She's 5'11", and she had a growth spurt, and it was the craziest thing ever. She grew 6 inches in a few months.
5: But how did you help her get through that? I mean, middle school years can be tough for a lot of kids.
10: What I did was I concentrated less on her appearance and more on her abilities and her character. We would take trips to the bookstore, art exhibits, the museum, because those are the things that she really loved doing. Another thing that I strongly believe in is being open, honest, and truthful with your children. So they knew that they could come to me for anything, and I mean anything.
5: Was there a train trip from like LA to San Francisco where you talked about the birds and the bees so she couldn't run anywhere? You were on a train?
10: She couldn't get off the train. That was the birds and the bees. I told her that I wanted her to know everything. I did not want her to end up like me. I was a teen mother. I had my son when I was 18 years old, and I had him out of ignorance. So I said, I want you to know what I didn't. And I put her on that train and I told her everything.
5: So tell me then about your at-home photography business. I find this fascinating.
10: I was working as a biological photographer, a medical photographer. The photographs that are taken of the patients were used for continuing medical education, or they went into medical textbooks. And then I had a friend who worked in the fashion industry. She called me one day and she said they had an assignment, and I did it and was very successful and got rehired. In the process of doing that, Tyra would sometimes come with me on my photo assignments. A lot of the models that I was working with would say, have you ever thought about her being a model? And I was like, oh, please. So one day she came to me and she goes, Mom, maybe this is something I should look into. So I said, okay, you go and you do your research and you tell me what you find out about that industry. And she came back a week later and she told me, this is a go-see.
5: So now fast forward in time, she gets a scout call that she should go to Paris. When did you get involved as her manager? Like, how did you say, you know what, this is going to be something, I need to be involved?
10: She was accepted at 5 colleges. She decided to go to Loyola Marymount in Los Angeles. That is when I got that call. I told her that I would support her in whatever decision she made because it's not my life, it's hers. But the one thing that I did say, once again, you are starting a business. You are the commodity. So you are going to study. You are going to know that business inside out before you step on any airplane. She looked at videotapes of runway models through the ages. And she said, you know what? Every single one of them has a signature walk. And I said, well, it looks like we need to work on a Tyra walk. So that's what we did.
5: And boy, did she ever, because we know Tyra's walk.
10: She had almost immediate success. So most girls who are, 17 years old, going into Paris, the agency told us they usually get, 4 or 5 fashion shows. Tyra was booked for 24, and that is where everything went crazy. Then the press started following her. What is your name? Where do you come from?

0: Or how did it feel back then?
1: I got a phone call from the president of IMG Model. And he goes, your daughter is going to be on the cover of Sports Illustrated. I just sat still, just quiet. And I thought to myself, she did it. She said, I'm not going to let them tell me that a black woman can't sell magazines. It was a feeling of accomplishment as a mother instilling that much in your child to know that she's truly a trailblazer.
0: Could you exhale then? Had you already exhaled? I mean, because it's almost like it's such a storm.
1: You know what? She didn't give me a chance to exhale ever to this day. It just keeps going. It just keeps rolling.
0: Tyra's now a mom herself. What has it been like to watch your child become a mom?
1: I waited a long, long time. When she finally decided that she wanted to do that, she had a difficult time and I went through that with her. But when she finally did it, it was life altering for me. I'm really happy for her. I wanted her to have another one, but she said no.
0: Don't push it, Carolyn. What is the one piece of advice or words of wisdom you would pass along to other moms?
1: I believe that to be truthful and honest with your children, create a relationship where they feel comfortable enough to come to you for anything. I think that's so important. I take my greatest pride in being mama, just being mama.
0: I'm giving you a hug again. You were so good. I could talk to you for 5 hours.
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4: We all do it. 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
0: You are still Kiki's manager.
7: Yeah.
0: Why has it been important for you to remain her manager for all these years?
7: I just think it works. And if it works, why are you messing with things at work? She loves me, I love her, but more importantly, we respect each other. I respect that this is her career. So I know my role.
0: How did you do it when you walk into these rooms and you've got these men in suits? Is it intimidating?
7: Not to me, because I'm from Chicago. No, it might be intimidating for them. I think a lot of industry people are put off by parents. Like, I taught her how to walk. I taught her how to talk. I put her on the school bus for the first time. I dressed her for Easter. I mean, this is my child. So I don't know how to not be passionate.

0: passionate about my job.
1: Our next mom is part of a special club. She is the mother of a child star, that child who has gone on to become a successful adult. We're talking about Keke Palmer. She has starred in over 50 movies and TV shows, and we wanted to talk to the woman who helped her get there. She's a role model, she's her manager, and of course, she's also her mom. So let's talk with Sharon. Start from the beginning. Tell us, the names and ages of your four children.
0: First of all, my husband, Larry, and I have been married for 33 years, together 35. Our oldest is L'Oreal. She's 31. And then Keke, Lauren, Kiana Palmer. She's second. She's 27. And then I have twins, and they're 19.
1: Before Hollywood, before, fame and success, tell me about the early years. I know it wasn't easy.
0: We lived in a very low income area, but we also came from a Christian family. So it's like you can live in the hood, with faith. Yeah, there was crime. Yeah, there were dead bodies and all that. That was the talk in the neighborhood. But the talk in our home was God and faith, and you can achieve. And don't allow yourself to be a product of your environment. And for damn sure, don't let yourself be a stereotype. And that's where we came from. But, there's a lot of love there. And Keke was just a normal, inquisitive child. She was the type of kid that would go, why is the sun yellow? And what color is that? And the constant questions.
1: Quite often, when our kids are asking questions, we say, oh, be quiet, go sit down. Yeah. But it's very clear to me when I talk to parents like you that sometimes you feed that. And as opposed to saying, go away, you try to say, okay, how can I feed that little mind of hers?
0: Absolutely. I gave Keke and all my kids the permission to be themselves. And we nurtured that.
1: I love that. I discovered Keke. I'm sure she was doing stuff long before I knew her, but it was Aquila and the Bee.
2: I wonder what a national spelling bee.
1: I know you guys used to do some drama or acting, but how did you guys get into that part of it?
0: So Keke was about 9 years old, and they had auditions for The Lion King. Out of thousands and thousands of kids, she got down to like the last 20 kids or whatever, and then she was out. But the way she responded to auditioning was just amazing. Like, she wasn't sad. She was like, I've had a lot of friends. I want to do that again. And I felt like, wow, if this kid is not upset by not getting a role, then maybe she can handle the entertainment industry. And so basically, after that, we drove like 4 days straight in a minivan. And then we got to California into like a one bedroom apartment. All my kids slept together, and that's it. And we started auditioning.
1: Did you have any idea that it would turn into what it is?
0: No, I didn't know anything about the children's industry, but it was a friend of mine who saw Keke and said she would be really good in commercials. And they were like, yeah, my daughter paid for college with commercials. So that is why I did it. I did it so she could go to college.
1: Oh my gosh, you're gonna make me cry.
0: Because I never expected any of this. I didn't do it for money or fame. It was college. I wanted her to go to college. I wanted my kids to go to college. And I wanted them to have a better life. And it hasn't been easy. The entertainment industry is not easy. And it's definitely not easy on the mother-daughter relationship or the mother-child relationship, because you change roles, because now you have this daughter that makes more money than you've ever made in your life.
1: Keke wrote in her memoir, she said, a lot of her adolescence was spent managing anxiety as the primary breadwinner of her family. Did you ever feel that as a mom, like anxiety coming from her?
0: Absolutely. When she first told me, I said, let's quit. I was like, well, you don't have to do this. Let's quit. And she was like, but mom, that's not the answer. Because I love what I do. But this whole setup is creating anxiety for me. So it's rough, because as a parent, that's what we want to do. We want to fix everything. But by the grace of God, you know, we're getting through it, and each year is better.
1: Did you ever have a moment where it was like, this is for real?
0: True Jackson VP. My head so exposed, it's all real when you know. When she did the TV series True Jackson VP, it was crazy. People chasing her in the malls. She had clothing in Walmart. That probably was like her biggest early commercial success. And then again for Hustlers. I can't believe Hustlers.
3: These are my coworkers.
0: That was one of the funnest movies she's ever done and the biggest success.
1: I remember when we found out that she was going to be Cinderella on Broadway.
0: That was huge. I forgot about that.
1: Because we had never seen a brown Cinderella. Are you kidding me? On Broadway?
0: You're right. And she tells the story of when she's singing, I can be whatever I want to be. And she says, as soon as the lights came on her, that a little black girl in the front row said, that's not Cinderella. And Kiki said it just made her heart smile because she was like, yes, I am. I am, baby. I am Cinderella. So she knew that she was doing something big and that it's important for kids to see themselves.
1: She's a powerful voice in the black community. And I remember, you know, there was a viral clip where she was talking with the National Guard.
4: March beside us. Let the revolution be televised. March beside us and show us that you're here for us.
5: Make history
4: with us, please. Let's just do it. March with us. We'll start marching. You march with us. Please.
0: I was so proud of her because it is risky. You know, this whole social media thing, like if you say one word wrong or you don't parse your sentence just the right way, people are waiting to pounce on you and attack you. And for her to really be authentic in the moment and not even realize what she's saying, only she's speaking from her heart, and for people to have embraced it, that was an awesome moment.
1: You say the phrase child star.
0: Yeah.
1: You know, it has good and bad, you know, connotations. But Kiki's no longer a child anymore. I mean, she's 27 years old. So you made it. You know what I mean? You got her through.
0: Thank God.
1: But seriously, were there ever times where you felt, I mean, I think it's hard sometimes for parents of child stars to hold the reins a little, to keep it from going out of control, you know?
0: You know, just blessed. I'm not going to sit here and say Kiki and I, we never argued or anything like that. That's ridiculous. But no, we always respect each other.
1: Biggest advice for other moms, biggest piece of advice.
0: Patience, faith, follow your heart.
1: Thank you so, so much for talking with me. You literally have affirmed me in ways that you'll have no idea.
0: Right back at you. And thank you so much for having me. And, you know, saying the nice things that you said about my daughter. That's awesome. Thank you.
1: So true. God bless.
0: God bless you as well.
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1: Okay, I'm going to mess this up. All right. Say it.
12: Great. All right. That came from Wooderson.
13: All right. How you doing? Say you need a ride?
12: And you know, that's almost a classic.
1: It is a classic.
12: It's always going to be around.
1: Hi, everybody. Okay, I know I say this every time, but I mean it every time. You're going to love this next mom. She's 87 years old, and she is spunky. She's a mother to three sons. Her youngest son, Matthew McConaughey, says she's a pistol, and you're about to see why. I love her.
12: Hello,
1: Hi.
12: How are you?
1: So let's start with the early years. Three marriages, two divorces, but all to the same man.
12: Yeah.
1: So take me back in the day. So you had your two sons first.
12: I had Mike first, where he wanted a brother. My late husband's sperm count was not strong, so that's why we couldn't have another child. And so 10 years later, we adopt Patrick. That's my middle child, Patrick. And Mike was happy. He says, Mom, I got a little brother. And then, all of a sudden, 7 years later, Matthew happened. But you know, miracles happen. I mean, and look at that miracle. I mean, what a blessing he is. This child is a gift from God. And that's what the word Matthew means, gift of God.
1: What was your kind of style of motherhood? Were you a tough cookie? Were you free-range parent?
12: I was very loving, but I was a disciplined. When I said something, I expect you to do it. I'm your parent, I'm your mother, and you have respect for me, and you do what I tell you to do. And I used to tell them, now when you get 18, go out in the world, but until you're 18, you are mine.
1: Where did you get your spunk from?
12: From my father, because my mother left my sister and I when I was 2 years old, and my father raised us, and he was a bodyguard for Al Capone, so he was a tough man. And we
1: Wait,
12: lived in
1: your
12: Jersey.
1: Father?
12: My father was a bodyguard for Al Capone, yeah.
1: So you can't help but to be tough.
12: No, so he raised us to be tough.
1: Here's okay. My question. When you have three little ones, right? Yep. At first, you're just trying to make it. But then eventually, they start to have their own little personalities. How do you foster that?
12: I've never had any problems with them. Now, let me tell you something. They're not perfect. I'm sure that they did stuff that I didn't know. And I'm glad I don't know it. I mean, there's some things parents don't need to know. Mm-hmm. But they were well-behaved and pleasant to be around.
1: When did you realize for Matthew that this boy has a gift? Like, he's good.
12: Well, when I saw how natural he was, you know? I mean, my favorite is the Lincoln Lawyer.
14: Well, that's it, Lois. We got you off. Time to find yourself a new lawyer.
15: I've still got your gun.
14: Mm-hmm. And you're gonna have to explain how you got it.
12: And he just got better and better. And that's when he knew that he did have a gift for this.
1: So it wasn't like high school plays?
12: Oh, no, never. He would nobody even thought about that in our family. We were all jocks.
1: Did he want to be a lawyer at first?
12: He did. He wanted to be a lawyer, yeah. Until Don Phillips saw him in a bar. And Don Phillips was a casting director, and he said, I need somebody to play Wooderson in this movie, Dazed and Confused. And Matthew said, sure, I'll do it. Once he got into that movie, Dazed and Confused, he found out he really liked acting.
1: I hear you like being on movie sets.
12: Yeah.
1: What is it about the movie set? Are you looking at the acting, or are you looking at trying to get
12: I wanted to have a career in acting, you know. I got to be in Bernie.
1: I heard. Remember? What was that? What was that working
12: with? Well,
1: that
12: was great.
16: I mean, give me a break. What is a woman her age wanting to do showing her boobs? Seriously. Disgusting.
12: I told Matthew, when we were in the scene together in this cafe, I said, Matthew, no, I want to tell you something. Just messing with him, you know, so we could get it. I said, Matthew, so don't be nervous now. Don't be nervous. Remember, you're talking to your mom. We ad-libbed that whole, we ad-libbed everything we said.
15: And he walked in, sat down, told us everything. Simple as that.
16: Well, hell. Even if he did do it, she was so mean and ornery. She had it coming to her.
12: Mm-hmm. That's when I told Matthew, I said, you know, I need an agent. I said, well, can I use your agent? He said, no, Mom. He said, you get your own agent. So that I didn't go any further. I didn't get to have any more.
17: Well, it's not, I mean, there's plenty of time. You act like, I mean, you could still do
12: something. Who the hell wants an 87-year-old woman in a movie?
17: Are you kidding me? Look at you right now. You're fun.
12: I know, but okay, you want to be my agent?
17: Yes. You know what it is? It just has to be the right script. The stars have to align. I heard you wanted to be in The Golden Girls.
12: I did. Oh, my. Wouldn't that have been great?
17: That'd have been something. Now, what is this room? This is a memory room?
12: Well, this is all of the movies he's been in.
17: Do you ever come in here and just...
12: I do, and I look at these pictures and I go, boy, what a life you've had, Matthew. I mean, just look at all the movies he's been in and the people he's met, you know?
17: How about this one? Sexiest Man Alive.
12: Ah, yep, and that's what he says. He said they can have other men that are that, but he said he's still alive. And as long as he's alive, that he still is the sexiest man alive. So that's a great way to put it. This is Oscar Knight.
17: Who was that like? One.
12: Oh, God. Well, you know, he didn't think he was going to. I was sitting with Jennifer Gardner. When he got it, I mean, he was so surprised. But yet, I mean...
17: Were you surprised? When they called his name, what was that like?
12: Oh, I was like... happy. I can't tell you how happy I was. I'm proud. Oh my gosh. And his speech was so beautiful because he said, I thank God for my talents. And then I thank my family, my mom, because he said that those were gifts from God.
17: They are gifts.
12: They are.
18: Now, first off, I want to thank God because that's who I look up to. To my mother who's here tonight, who taught me and my two older brothers demanded that we respect ourselves. And what we in turn learned was then we were better able to respect others. Thank you for that, Mama.
17: When did you realize that he was a bona fide celebrity? Not just, you know, an actor that some people know, but I mean, a household name.
12: Yeah. And when I would go to the premieres and I would see how people would shout, you know, and, hey, Mackie, right here. But the nice part about him, though, is that he is so real. You know, there's nothing phony about him. There's nothing what I call Hollywood about him. You know, he really is a very sincere person.
17: How did you do that? How do you foster that in a kid?
12: Maybe by example. He was raised to be kind and thoughtful and honest.
17: Anything you would do differently?
12: No. Absolutely nothing differently. I mean, it's a success. I mean, why would I do something different? They all have turned out really well. Heck, they're not in prison. They're not in jail.
17: I say that's a win. Well, is there anything we don't know?
12: About Matthew?
17: Yeah.
12: Well, if it was, I couldn't tell you.
17: I like that. I mean, that is the best answer ever. My last question. You know, what's a piece of advice that you would give us?
12: I have always been a positive thinker, and that's what I would say, the power of positive thinking. Use it, be it, do it, okay? When you start thinking negative, you know, it pulls you down, just like being around negative people.
17: Yeah, no, I know. And then when you're around positive people, it's just what you think about.
12: It's the energy they give you. The energy they give you. Yeah, God is good.
17: So
12: hey, life is good.
17: Life
12: is good. Okay, give me a hands up here, girl.
17: Come on.
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3: It feels good to have support. 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
4: Tell me, when did Stephanie become Gaga, and what was that like? Like, did she say, "Mom, I've got this idea"? Like, how did that happen?
5: No.
6: She had a very unique style, kind of a persona from a very young age. So it just evolved and morphed around 19 and early 20s is when it started to take shape.
4: We are on the Upper West Side of New York City, and I can't wait to introduce you to my next new favorite mom. She's a mom of two beautiful daughters, one of which happens to be an international superstar. She's won Grammys and Oscars. She performed at the Super Bowl. She just happens to be Lady Gaga. So let's talk with her mom, Cynthia, at the family restaurant.
7: Yay!
4: Oh, we give good mom hugs. So take me back to the early days. You have two daughters. Tell me their names, how old they are, and what things were like in the early days in your house.
5: Yeah, sure. I have two daughters, Stephanie and Natalie, and they are 6 years apart. They were both incredibly active, yet both very passionate about certain things from a very early age. We saw that and started nurturing it when they were young.
4: I found this quote from Natalie. She says of you, she says, "Ever since we were kids, my parents gave us the freedom to be ourselves."
5: Yeah, in our house, it was like that. The more you do that and the earlier that you do it, that you're empowering them to build a sense of confidence and to build a sense of they can accomplish anything because you're letting them explore.
4: When did Stephanie come to you and say, "You know what? I appreciate that you're working, that you're doing this for us"? Around what age was it that she kind of said, "You know what?
5: Yeah.
4: Kudos to you, Mom"?
5: I'm going to say about 7 or 8. I was a working mom and I traveled a lot and I felt very guilty about that all the time. There was a moment I was in my bathroom getting ready and she was just sitting there watching me and she said, Mommy, I'm really proud of you. And I was really taken aback. I asked her why and she said, "You know, you help our family. You get up every day and you take care of yourself and you get ready and you get us ready for school." And it was really special. They are watching and they're learning.
4: Did you ever notice that anything was wrong? I mean, she talks now about being bullied and being thrown into a trash can in middle school. But at the time, do you know what's happening?
5: I knew some of it, but there's some of it that she didn't share because she was either embarrassed or afraid to tell me. Mm-hmm. And that was a little hard to hear. And then in middle school, because she was unique, started experiencing a lot of struggles, you know, feeling isolated from events, humiliated, taunted, and that's when she developed depression. We tried our best as parents to help her, but didn't know everything. So I felt where I made mistakes was I didn't really know the warning signs to look for. We have some of those, you know, a lot of good tips and help on our foundation site at Get Help Now at BornThisWay.foundation.
4: Wait, first of all, do you say Stephanie? Do you say Gaga? What do you say?
5: Well, I call her Steffi.
4: Of course. Your mom. So Stephanie, for you, I read that she learned, did she just have an ear for music all the time?
5: She did. Mm. We noticed it really early. I mean, as early as like 2, but she started playing piano by ear at the age of 4. And that's when we saw something special in her.
4: When you're watching your child perform, do you get nervous for them? You know, how does that work?
5: Yeah. In the beginning, I used to get very, very nervous. Now I get excited. there's always a nervous

0: business because, you know, these shows are very, they're complicated.
1: And she's dropping out of the dome or something.
0: Yeah. Well, that part, that was a heart-stopping moment for me. Yeah, when they lifted her, there, no net, you know, nothing.
1: Wait, no net?
0: No, there was no net.
1: Wow.
0: And I asked her about it. She's like, you just, in your mind, you just have to go for it.
1: And so yeah. Tell me, I mean, obviously, Stephanie Gaga to us is known for her fashion. Have you ever seen anything and you're like, yes? Or have you seen anything and you're like, whoa? Or both?
0: No, I love it. Nothing
1: love
0: surprises
1: it.
0: Me anymore. No, no surprises.
1: Nothing?
0: No.
1: The meat dress?
0: Not really. Well, the meat dress, that was a little bit of a stretch, but there was a lot of meaning behind that that I don't think people really understood. The biggest shocker to me, well, especially my husband, was, you know, when there's not a whole lot, you know, on. But
1: she's an artist. Favorite song from Lady Gaga to us, Stephanie, to you?
0: Some of my favorites are not out there.
1: Mm.
0: Yeah. Because they were written when she was really, really young, like when she started writing at around the age of 13. So those are in my heart. They're all in my heart, but those are really in my heart.
1: Maybe we'll hear them someday if she wants to.
0: Maybe.
1: Have you ever called her Gaga?
0: Not really. Before people knew who she was, my husband decided this would be good marketing on our car.
1: Mm.
0: So we had it and it was great. And then all of a sudden one day people started chasing us in the car. So anyway, we got rid of the plates.
1: Isn't that funny though?
0: And there because, it is now.
1: You know, it's a really good story because that's dad, right?
0: He's
1: like,
0: dad.
1: Let me put the bumper sticker
0: yeah.
1: on my car.
0: And I'm like, really?
1: I'm proud parent
0: yeah.
1: of Lady Gaga. Then all of a sudden it's like,
0: yeah.
1: okay.
0: Yeah.
1: She's bigger now. We
0: and
1: don't
0: that,
1: have to.
0: Our kids are like, oh no.
1: I love it.
2: Can I tell you a secret? I think you might be a songwriter.
1: What was that like to watch her on the screen? And I mean, obviously it's not her only role, but that was a big one.
0: The first few times I saw the film, I was really just digesting that was my daughter. I was just processing that. And it wasn't until about the third or fourth time that I could just watch the film.
1: Let's talk about Born This Way Foundation. How did it come about and what inspired you? Obviously, we talked a little bit about it, but where did the actual idea to say, you know what, let's take this and do something with all what we've learned?
0: It's something that's very, very personal to us. And it goes back to the struggles that Stephanie had growing up. She envisioned a world where young people were better equipped to deal with her struggles than she was. And then as her career took off, we realized how many other young people had similar experiences. And her message was really resonating with them because she would talk about her experiences during her performance, which as a mom, I didn't quite understand. I would say, why are you being so private in public? Because these are very personal things. I mean, when I grew up, you didn't share that, but she shared it. And what I came to realize is it was very healing for her and also her fans.
1: What's it like when you're traveling all over the country and kids just can't wait to talk to you and tell you what they've learned and what they're doing?
0: Yeah.
1: To be kind.
0: But that's really my favorite part of the work is hearing from the young people because that's how we inform all of our programs and they know best. They're going through all the issues and the struggles. And they tell us.
1: I see this picture here.
0: Yeah.
1: This is a genuine hug.
0: That's a hug.
1: That's a good hug.
0: Yeah.
1: You know, like you can tell it's in that moment, as busy as she is, and as many things she probably has going on.
0: Right.
1: She stopped in that moment to give this
0: woman
1: a hug.
0: She stopped. But don't forget, she also stopped because the bond that she has between the issues that she faced and her mental health struggles and that young girl's were very real. So there was just this bond. They didn't have to even almost know each other. So that's where that was coming from.
1: You know what she's done? Play piano, it's good. You can be a star, it's good. People can cheer, it's good. But she's taken that and she's transcended the game.
0: I'm really proud of that.
1: Yeah.
0: I mean, she said recently that like that's really her purpose. Of course she'll never leave her music or her acting. She wants to be remembered for that, of course, but she really wants to be remembered for helping youth all over the world.
1: So do you finally feel like we did okay?
0: Yeah. Whenever something is wrong, I still try to fix it. And I still say to myself, where did I go wrong? You know, because that shouldn't be happening. But overall, I have two incredibly wonderful girls with great hearts. And so I feel pretty good about that.
1: You're amazing.
3: Thank you so much
1: for sharing.

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7: What was it like then to sit in the theater when you know that it was, you know, Lynn's baby, if you will, and then to see it all come together? What does that feel like as a mom?
8: A dream come true, and it was just amazing how it came together. And my husband was instrumental in making that happen. He was hugely supportive once he was on board.
7: How important is that?
8: It always worries me when I see children being torn down by their parents. My thought is always, if your own parents can't really build you up and support you and acknowledge what an amazing individual you are, who's going to do it?
7: Hi, everyone. I can't wait to introduce you to my new favorite mom. She is successful, hardworking, and has raised two kids with an incredible work ethic. Of course, you might have heard of her son, Lin-Manuel Miranda. Yes, the man who created and starred in Hamilton and In the Heights. He has Tonys, a Grammy, an Emmy, a Pulitzer Prize, and so much more to come. But today, we chat with Dr. Luce Towns Miranda to find out how it all began. Do you say Lin or do you say Lin-Manuel? What do you call
8: him? We always call him Lin-Manuel, but I recently realized that he abbreviated it to Lin because it was too much for his classmates to say. When he was little, he would say, "You want to hear my name in English? Lin-Manuel Miranda. You want to hear my name in Spanish? Lin-Manuel Miranda." He had a real clear understanding.
7: So take me back to those early days. So you were a working mom, your husband was working. You know, how did you do it?
8: So we both worked at any given time. As my son, you'll hear him say often, I never known my parents didn't have more than one job. I'm very fortunate in that Luis and I really tag team and shared, depending on what was on our plates at any given time, one or the other of us would assume a more responsibility.
7: How did you stay present?
8: I think we kept our finger on the pulse of everything that was going on. We never missed a parent-teacher meeting. We never missed a play or activity that they were in, a graduation, a show. That was first and foremost on our schedules.
7: You know, I also think it's been really important that Lin has been very open about the fact that he struggled with anxiety as a kid. And I know he's talked about the fact that there was a childhood friend who tragically passed away, and that affected him deeply. Did you see that as a mom, and how did you support him?
8: Every night, I would tuck him into bed, and I would ask him what was the best thing that happened in school, what was the worst thing that happened in school. And depending on how he was feeling and if he was having any difficulty falling asleep, I would talk him through some relaxation exercises and breathing exercises to get him to sleep. So I basically tucked him into bed every night. Despite having worked all those jobs, that was one thing I never missed with either of my children.
7: And tell me about sibling dynamics. What were the two of them like growing up?
8: Well, Lucecita took a while to adjust to him. So much so that a month after he was born, my husband went to take her to school and the principal asked, "Has your wife had the baby yet?" And my husband says, the baby was born a month ago. He says, she hasn't said a word about him. But over time, their connection grew. But eventually, Lucecita started sharing her music. I mean, she grew up with the original rap stars, Big Pun. He's very grateful to her for having introduced him to that genre.
9: Clearly, music is innate. It's in your family. Talk about your love of music and your husband, too.
8: Right. Well, my husband and I both loved soundtracks. So as the children were growing up, we played our favorite records, whether or not we had seen, like, I never saw Camelot, but I loved the score. And one of the cardinal rules in our house is our children don't leave until they know how to dance.
9: That's amazing. I saw this video of Lynn, I don't know when it was, and he was dancing.
8: Yes. Since we were busy often, he basically was free to create whatever he wanted. And he was constantly using a video machine or a tape recorder. And he made up a Cabbage Patch song to it. The Cabbage Patch Kids are, and I forget the lyrics. But he basically started composing just, you know, off the head from the time he was very tiny.
9: When did you know this kid has talent, like he needs to be on a stage or writing or creating? When did you know?
8: He must have been in fourth or fifth grade. There was a performance in a church. And from the time he started singing, I swore there was like this aura about him because he embodied every single song. And I remember leaving that church thinking to myself, did anybody else just see the show I saw? Oh my God. It was, to me, that was it. That was the moment where I knew he was amazing.
9: A lot of people then think that success happened overnight, but obviously you know then that is not the case. Tell me about the first time that you watched a show on Broadway that your son had created.
8: The first time I listened to In the Heights, in their off-Broadway show, I was just blown away. And they're still, I mean, the movie is amazing. Hearing those sounds come through on those big speakers is just amazing.
9: Let me ask you about Hamilton. When you first heard the idea, what were your initial thoughts?
8: I have to tell you, the first time I saw a run-through of it, I was so bereft by the end of the play that I couldn't speak for half an hour. He had done such an amazing job that he broke my heart that Alexander Hamilton had died young.
9: Your favorite song that Lin-Manuel has written or composed?
8: I always cry at Helpless in Hamilton because I just think that wedding scene is just wonderful.
10: You got me helpless. Look into your eyes and
9: you know, I was looking at the numbers here. Hamilton has now won 11 Tonys, a Grammy, a Pulitzer. Lynn has now said, you know, he's had so much success outside of Hamilton. We've talked about In the Heights now being a major motion picture. Do you ever have moments of awe?
8: My first huge moment of awe was when he got the MacArthur Genius Award. I was like, oh my God! And they've only continued since then. Bringing Hamilton to the White House is very special. And having them sing one last time in front of the Obamas in the last year was just incredibly moving.
9: He made a promise to you at 13 that he would take you to the Oscars one day.
8: Well, that was kind of a pact. We were so excited when Whoopi Goldberg at the end of the Oscars said, talk to the kids in the audience, you can be up here one day. And when you go, I'm going to be with you. You know, yeah, we're going to be there together. And it wasn't if, when you go, it's like there was this real belief that this was going to happen for him.
9: What do you hope people get out of seeing his body of work?
8: That the most important thing is human connection and caring, because that's what he conveys. Whenever he writes about a character, whether it's in song or in narrative, he's trying to convey the humanity of that individual. And he will be sobbing writing songs because he has to embody and live the emotion related to the event in any part of the musical. And it's very painful for him.
9: What would you say to the mom or dad or parent, aunt, uncle, grandmother, whoever's raising a child, when they feel like they're in the thick of it and things are so busy that it may feel like it's spinning out of control, but they love hard and they're as present as they can be? What would you say?
8: Well, I often told families struggling with children's issues, since I'm a psychologist, you got to do the best you can now, because if you don't, they won't grow up and leave you. They'll stay with you. You have to support them, because the goal is to get them to be able to be independent, fulfilled adults.
9: You have been such a delight. If we were in person, I would give you a hug. Aww. One day I will meet you and give you a hug. Thank you so much. Thank you.
8: Bye-bye.

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8: Are you kidding me?
9: Nope.
8: Wow.
9: JoJo said she wanted me to add some color to the house.
8: I would say mission accomplished.
9: Thank you very much.
10: You have been doing this for a really long time. Did it start with... Was it dance? No, it wasn't Dance Moms. What was the first thing before that?
9: The first thing was called Abby's Ultimate Dance Competition.
10: Talk to me about that.
9: And I didn't even ask JoJo. I just sent in an audition tape. She was 7, and they ended up casting her on this TV show, and it was hard. And I kept thinking, what am I doing to this little girl? Like, I didn't really even ask her, but she loved it.
10: I was looking at JoJo by the numbers, and it's kind of in the millions. 8 million on Instagram. Almost 8 million, if not more, subscribers on YouTube. Even her trademark bows sold over, I think, $40 million worth last year. So when we talk about JoJo by the numbers, we're talking millions.
9: Yeah, it's like cities of people. Like, if you think about, we're from Nebraska, it's like bigger than our city that we lived in. It's so crazy to think, like, the bows started out, I was making them in my house, in my living room, and I would make like 50 in a weekend, you know? And now I'm like, I never even thought.
11: I have a lot of bows, but these are just my favorites to put on display.
9: Oh, this is our craft/rhinestoning room.
10: You have a craft. Hi, JoJo. Wait, you have a craft/rhinestoning room?
9: Yes. It's really a rhinestoning room, but we just use craft in case the boys want to make something in here. Like, you know.
10: Tell me, what is it about your mom that sets her apart from other moms? What would you say?
11: She's not a stage mom. You know, if that makes sense.
10: Oh, absolutely. That's what I'm asking, because a lot of people will see this and go, oh, she's probably a stage mom.
11: Right, and a lot of people think, like, my mom is crazy. Yeah. A lot of people think that she's like, no, you have to make a YouTube video and you have to perform, but literally the most opposite of that. It's actually like, JoJo, turn your computer off and stop working.
10: Oh, good stuff. I can't stop looking at this. Have you ever worn that?
11: Yeah, so this is actually, this is from the DREAM music video. We live in love and breathe it and you really, really need it. We should teach you DREAM.
10: Okay. What's DREAM?
11: Yeah,
10: oh, dream.
11: Right?
10: I was like, what's DREAM?
11: It's okay.
10: Okay,
11: so you go D.
10: D.
11: R.
10: R.
11: E.
10: E.
11: A.
10: A.
11: M.
10: M.
11: Yes, but it's fast. It's okay. DREAM.
10: All right, I'm ready.
11: DREAM.
10: Wait, I'm going to do it again. Do you know it too?
9: Yeah.
11: 5, 6, 7, 8. DREAM. Yeah.
9: Good job.
10: You're a teen mom. You're in the thick of it. There's no template. There's no rule book.
9: No, there isn't.
10: Especially with something like this. We didn't have YouTube.
9: No.
10: We didn't have Instagram.
9: No. And this is like the first generation of it, which makes it really, really hard.
10: So where is the line, especially for some parents when they worry about social media? Mm-hmm. You know, a lot of people worry about being, people being mean. How do you talk to her about that? And your son too. Mm-hmm.
9: It's very hurtful. In the beginning, she was very upset and she came downstairs and she was crying. All these people don't like me and I'm going to reply. And I'm like, no, you're not.
10: Do you have to hold the reins to it? Is that even possible?
9: It's not possible. I just have to go with it. Like, I literally just have to, like, enjoy it and go with it and celebrate it and love it. And I'm just enjoying my life with my kids.

0: Spring has sprung. You're cordially invited to join me, Elizabeth Heiskell, for an outdoor brunch in my hometown, Oxford, Mississippi. Honey, I've catered many brunches over the years, and let me tell you, I've learned a trick or two, and I'm going to share them with you. From creating an event that's simple yet elevated, to building a menu that's easily plated, pouring simple sips that will leave you feeling just fine. You don't have to go overboard to have a good time. These tips will make planning oh so fast and will have you making memories that will last. So let's get to it. We've got a lot to do. Welcome to Mississippi. We're so excited to have you. I love planning parties. And the beginning is when all of your creative juices are flowing. And this is one of my favorite ways to kind of rein everything in and start to really get a path that this party is going to take. Whether you're a first-time hostess or someone that caters parties all the time, I'm telling you, the key is to keep it simple. Because if you keep it simple, there's less stress, your cost is going to be lower, and that means it's going to be three times the fun. I'm going to start pulling things that really resonate with me. I've decided that I really want to have this brunch on the porch. In the South, we absolutely love our porches. And so that's why I've decided to go ahead and have a big long table on the front. And that's where we're going to have brunch. It's been a while since we've all gathered together. I think everyone's kind of been, you know, hibernating in their homes during winter. The idea of them all sitting around this wonderful long table, I think it's going to be really magical. I normally gravitate towards pink. I have beautiful pink plates. I have pink napkins, but I've used them before. So I am going to go in a different colorway. So we have lots of blue. So I really think that I'm going to go with blue. It's the color of the sky. It's like a robin egg blue. To me, it screams fresh and bright and fun. I love the combination of spring green and blue. There are a lot of ways that we can bring these colors in, and that may be with the glassware, or maybe it's with the plates, maybe it's with the napkins. I love flowers, and these hydrangeas are really speaking to me. On our porch, we even had a little nest that had tiny baby birds in it last year, and I really haven't been able to get over that. Maybe we can work birds into this some way. Nothing screams brunch like eggs. We need to think of something that's going to hold, that maybe even that we could reheat, like a frittata or, oh, I know. Yes, we'll do a quiche and then we can cook that ahead of time and then it reheats beautifully. I like to do something that is a little bit heartier, you know, maybe even with a pastry. I know. Okay, the sausage pinwheels. Let's think about those. So if we have the quiche, as my mom always said, well, what are you going to have that's green on the plate? And I want to remember that. So I'm going to put this green here. Asparagus are in season right now, so that might be kind of fun. I feel like the salad is going to look better on the plate. And then the dressing that's left over, we're going to make that into a guest gift. So we can add that into something. Maybe a baby mason jar with a lid, and then put that maybe at the door when they leave. No, because then they're going to forget it. Nobody's going to remember it. Oh, okay, no. I think what we'll do is we're going to put that on the table. Yes, honey, we are getting ready. We are almost there. Then we need to think about dessert, and spring is strawberries. And I'm thinking I'm just going to buy a pound cake. We're going to cheat that, and that's okay. Sometimes we need a little break. Oh, a sweet twist on the classic. Okay, I'm glad I cut that one out because that reminds me. We need to think about a cocktail. I'm kind of tired of mimosas. I love them, don't get me wrong, but I want to do something that's a little bit unusual and fresh. Yes, so lemons. So we'll do lemons instead of oranges, and we're going to do my lemon sparkler. Still, we're going to get those bubbles, that same festive feel, but just a little different takes. Okay, I'm really loving the way that this is looking. I think our menu is perfect. Lots that we can do ahead of time. We've committed to the blue and the spring green. So now that we've got this, another way that I get inspired is going to the fabric store. You can get a great deal on remnant fabric pieces, and then I'll use that for the table runner. That way you're not committed to spending a lot of money on a tablecloth that you may only use once. This one seems a little bit too busy to me. And then, of course, we love the birds. So I really do think that this is going to be it. I absolutely love this. I just don't think that there's anything more spring-like than this runner. We're going to come up with a schedule, and that will include everything from shopping to cooking and then those final touches, the day of the party. We've drawn out our inspiration, and now we have a plan. So let's get to work. We've selected our runner, and we know it's going to be the focal point. We need to make sure that it's pressed and ready to go. Once those are pressed, then we can pull out all of our plates, all of our glassware, and go ahead and find a spot in your home that you can leave all of this ready to go on the morning of the brunch. This is the perfect time to pull out those things that are special to you. For me, that's my silver strawberry baskets and colorful glasses. For things that you don't actually own, you can always borrow from a friend. We know we're gonna give our vinaigrette as our guest gift. And this is the time when we have to decide, what are we gonna put that in? Let's go ahead and get those things ordered and ready. This is also the time to go ahead and make your cook list. A cook list is a perfect way to manage your time in the kitchen. I'm gonna put the sausage pin wheels at the beginning, and then it will lead all the way up to the day of the brunch. This is the point in time when you can go ahead and pull your vases out, get them washed, and make sure that they're ready for the flowers. But listen, don't think that you have to break the bank when dealing with flowers. The secret to making a store-bought bouquet amazing is to cut it open and then use individual flowers and group them according to their color. These little vases are also perfect because you don't have to do a lot to them. Just a few buds and you're finished. And coming up next...
1: When I scraped my car in that parking garage, I was worried that it could be a long process to take care of it. Like a landscaper's first day trimming a hedge maze.
2: I have definitely already been here. Now, was it left, right, or right, left? Well, maybe I'll cut a path out and find my way back later.
1: But it wasn't like that. I filed a claim in under 2 minutes on the Geico app, and they handled it from there. It was taken care of almost as quickly as it happened.
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wheels. And then we have a beautiful quiche Lorraine, as well as a simple green salad with my versatile vinaigrette. And don't forget the pound cake with a little bourbon whipped cream and fresh spring strawberries. You know, you have to remember the whole goal of this brunch is to try to do as much as possible ahead of time. So we're going to go ahead and start with the sausage pinwheels. We're going to go ahead and put the puff pastry on our cutting board. So we just want to flour our puff pastry just a little bit, just so that it doesn't stick to the roller. And I'm even going to put a little bit of flour on my rolling pin. So we're going to roll this out until it's just about the size of our rolling pin. And that's going to be perfect. And now we're going to take our sausage. So this is just breakfast sausage. It's not been cooked. And, you know, I'm sorry, hands are sometimes your best tool. What you want to do is just get a thin layer, and it needs to be even so that when we do get ready to roll this, we don't have any spots that are too thick. So you want to make sure that you're leaving a border. Really about an inch all the way around will be perfect. So now we're gonna sprinkle our cheese on top and then a few green onions. Just a sprinkle is really about all you need. So we're gonna roll this up on the longest side, and what you wanna do is kinda roll and press. Roll and press. You wanna make sure that you're evenly rolling this, and then I'll just kind of smoosh these ends down here. And now, as you can see, we have our little seam here. Just take your fingers and press it. And so now we'll just wrap it in plastic wrap and stick it in the refrigerator. It's gonna chill overnight. And then right before our guests arrive tomorrow morning, we're gonna pull it out, we'll slice it, cook it, and everyone is going to love it. We're gonna go ahead and start on the quiche Lorraine. So we're gonna start with a purchased pie crust. And I'm not embarrassed about it or ashamed to admit it. We've got a lot of things to do to get ready for this party. And this is just a little time saver. We do want to flour our pie crust. So just give it a nice sprinkle. And then I'm also going to sprinkle my rolling pin. And then we just want to roll it out a bit. And so we will take our crust. We're going to place it into our dish. So now you can see we have plenty of extra dough that's spilling over the side so that we can make a gorgeous ruffled edge. And you want to make sure that you fold these edges under, not only because it's going to be pretty, but also because it's going to cook evenly. And now if you'll take your two fingers and almost make a little V, and then you take your thumb here. And that's it. Look at how easy. I mean, oh my Lord, look at that. So it's very simple. It takes a little bit of time, but it's really going to make the difference in the way this final quiche looks. And your guests will never guess that this crust was store-bought. But these are the little details that will make all the difference in this amazing brunch. And now we're going to go ahead and add our bacon. Just know that with quiche, it's almost like a blank canvas. You know, there's hardly anything that you can't put in here that wouldn't be delicious. So if bacon is not your thing, I feel very sorry for you. Feel free to maybe add spinach or tomatoes. And now we'll add our cheese. And now it's time for the filling. We're just going to crack one egg. And then we're going to add our flour. So this recipe is a little bit different, because we do add flour to the egg and whisk it very, very well. It helps to stabilize the custard, making it super light and very fluffy. So now that this is mixed, we can go ahead and add the rest of our eggs. So we want to mix this very, very well. And now we're going to go ahead and season this. So we're going to add a pinch of cayenne and 1/2 teaspoon of salt. And, you know, normally we would say salt and pepper to taste. You really don't want to taste raw eggs. So that's why we're being really precise on this. And also, eggs really need to be seasoned well. And now that's been mixed in. And we're going to add our cream. And there we are. Just a little cream. I mean, you know, there is nothing wrong with a little cheese, bacon, butter, and cream. And so now
We are going to use a whole

0: nutmeg. If you don't have whole nutmeg or can't find it, you can certainly use the nutmeg that's already ground. But I do have to tell you, it's worth the effort. This step is pretty important in the final product and the way that it tastes. And now this is completely mixed in. We're going to pour it right over our cheese and bacon mixture. We're going to just mix up the bacon and the cheese a little bit. So we have 10 friends coming tomorrow, and I decided to go ahead and make two quiches just to make sure that everybody has enough. And then this is going to go into a 350-degree oven until it's completely cooked. The great news is about a quiche is that it doesn't mind being reheated. The quality will be the exact same. The taste will be the exact same. What you're looking for is a beautiful golden crust, but then you have to make sure that the middle is set. You can even take a knife and insert it, and if it comes out clean, then you know you are ready to pull these quiches out. So we're going to put these on the board to cool, and once they've cooled completely, we're going to cover them before we put them in the refrigerator. And then tomorrow, before our guests arrive, we'll just have to reheat them. So now the quiche is done and it's in the refrigerator. So we can go ahead and make our vinaigrette. Obviously, we don't want to dress the salad this early because it would be a soggy mess, but we can make this vinaigrette ahead of time. So we're going to start with apple cider vinegar. And there aren't many ingredients to this vinaigrette, but each one of them is very important. Now we will add our honey, and that's really going to kind of offset the tartness of the apple cider vinegar. And then we have our garlic, and then Dijon. Most vinaigrette recipes that you see have the addition of some type of mustard. So we have two things that do not love each other. We have oil and we have vinegar. And I kind of consider the Dijon sort of it's like the marriage counselor between two people that don't get along. It's really going to help bind the ingredients to make a smooth, velvety vinaigrette. Now we're going to season with our pepper. And then we have our salt. Now, I do want to give this a nice whisk. Make sure that this is thoroughly mixed. And then we're going to add our olive oil. You want to make sure that you slowly drizzle the oil. Because we have so few ingredients in a vinaigrette, the technique really is important. This does take a minute, and you have to be patient. But this really will ensure that our vinaigrette is going to be velvety and smooth and not broken. You know, I love to give a guest gift. And since I was making this vinaigrette anyway, it was a no-brainer. So we just doubled the recipe. And now we're going to fill these little jars. Tie them with a blue ribbon, of course, since that's the theme that we're working with for this spring brunch. I mean, are these not adorable? So now these are all done and ready for our guests. It's just a little way of letting them know that you're thankful that they came. And, you know, when you get invited somewhere, your first question should be, well, what can I bring? As a guest, you also want to bring your hostess a gift. And I will tell you that one of my favorite things to bring to a hostess is maybe cinnamon rolls or muffins. I know that the hostess has been incredibly busy getting ready for the day, and it would be nice to have something for them to enjoy the next morning. So that's it for the savory part of this brunch. And next, we're moving on to dessert and drinks.
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0: And now it's time for my favorite part, dessert. We're making a pound cake with bourbon whipped cream and macerated strawberries. We're going to start with the whipped cream. A chilled bowl really is the secret to making sure that your whipped cream whips up beautifully and fluffy. So we have our chilled bowl. We're going to add our heavy cream. And then we have powdered sugar. And now we'll add our vanilla. And then we're going to use a hand mixer. So we're going to start slow and then gradually take the speed up. So as if heavy cream and sugar aren't enough, we're going to add a little bit of bourbon to this. Just put a little bit in the whipped cream, a little bit in our mouth. God, that's good. We're going to whip just a little bit more. We really want to whip it till it's just a little bit under stiff peaks because we're going to put this in the refrigerator and let it chill overnight. And then tomorrow, after the guests arrive and we're about to serve dessert, we'll pull it out of the refrigerator. We're going to give it a good whisk and refluff it. So now we're going to cover it and put it in the refrigerator until tomorrow. So now that the whipped cream is finished and in the refrigerator, we're going to go ahead and start on our berries. I just think that there's hardly anything more perfect in spring than strawberries. And this is one of the easiest ways to prepare strawberries. We're just going to remove the tops of the strawberries, add them to our bowl, and then we want to bring in our sugar. So we're just going to give this a nice dusting of sugar. So you want to make sure that you mix this well and that the sugar is evenly distributed over the strawberries. That way it's going to make a really beautiful syrup that's going to be fabulous when we get ready to top this pound cake. Okay, that looks beautiful. We'll go ahead and cover it. So the good news about these strawberries is that they really need to sit overnight in order to create that wonderful syrup, which works perfectly for our stress-free brunch because we could do it ahead. So now we've got these covered and they're going to go in the refrigerator. We're dusting this store-bought pound cake with a little bit of powdered sugar, and that's going to make it look even more homemade. We're trying to eliminate any steps for tomorrow, so I'm going to go ahead and slice the pound cake. Now, I don't want it to dry out, so all I'm going to do is make these slices and then cover the cake as well as the cake stand. And then tomorrow, all we have to do is take it off the stand and put it on the plate. That's so easy. And now we'll use our clear wrap to wrap the entire cake stand. And then we can put this aside and it's done until tomorrow. And now comes the fun part, when we get to test our cocktail recipe. So this lemon sparkler is in my cookbook, Come On Over, and it's super simple. One of the things that you want to remember when making a cocktail for a party is that you really need to test it a day or two before, just to make sure that you have your measurements precise. There's nothing wrong with a little taste testing. So we're going to start with lemon sorbet, and I love these melon ballers for this because you get just the right amount in the bottom of the glass. Now we're going to add the limoncello. The key to a really good cocktail is making sure that your measurements are precise. So that's why we're going to use a jigger for this. And now we'll top with champagne. Not everyone cares for alcohol, and when planning a party, you need to consider all of your guests and their needs. So we will leave one of these that we'll make into a mocktail. So instead of champagne, we're just going to do a lemon seltzer that will be lovely. And the garnishes, they're really one way to elevate a simple cocktail like this. I love to finish it with a little bit of mint and maybe even a little lemon twist. And now for the very best part, the taste test. Oh, honey, that is absolutely perfect. Now that the menu's complete and the big day's almost here,

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2: Good morning! The day is finally here, and I'm so excited to welcome my guest. We've done most everything ahead of time, so this isn't going to be stressful. So let's go get the pinwheels. Now we just have to unroll them and then slice them. And then we take these and put them on our sheet pan. Once we finish these, we will brush it with an egg wash, which will help it to brown really evenly, and we'll go straight into our oven. So these will go in first since they're going to take longer. The quiches aren't going to take very long to reheat. So now we'll go ahead and get our quiches out and get those reheated. We want to make sure that we really cover them well before they go in the oven. Otherwise, they're going to continue to brown, and that is not what we want. Now we'll go ahead and pull our beautiful salad together. When you're dressing a salad, it's like the toothpaste in a tube. Once it's out, you cannot put it back in. So we're going to start slowly. Now, the taste test. It's absolutely perfect. You want to always be able to taste the lettuce. We have beautiful spring greens, and everybody wants to taste them. Now that the salad is made, we can go ahead and get our whipped cream. We want to fluff it up a little bit. Do you see how the peaks are just falling over? That's the exact consistency that we want. These have got to stay chilled until right before we serve. We'll go ahead and pull our strawberries out. They've been sitting overnight. And so what we want to do is give them a nice stir. Oh, y'all, that syrup. Oh, there's the doorbell. That must be Annie. Hey, Annie, how are you?
3: Good.
2: Oh, it's so good to see you. And what'd you bring me?
3: Muffins.
2: Oh, my Lord, I'm so excited. Asked her to come over and help with a few last-minute details. So now it's just the flowers, and we are done.
3: Perfect.
2: Didn't these turn out cute?
3: I love them.
2: Oh, it's just looking so pretty. I just love it. It's party time, and I'm so excited.
4: Hello.
2: You're my first guest.
4: Oh, my mommy. Gosh.
2: It's so, good
4: exciting.
2: To see you.
4: Thank you for having us.
2: Once your guests arrive, all you have to do is pull them out of the oven. And so we'll just top with a little bit of fresh basil, and that adds that pretty green. Does that not make all the difference? Okay, guys, come on. Let's sit down. Come on out and take a seat anywhere that you like.
5: This is perfect. This is gorgeous.
3: Your flowers are beautiful. Y'all got lucky.
2: So here we are. I hope y'all are hungry. This is my versatile vinaigrette recipe. We did them in these little jars for y'all to take home, so you'll have a little keepsake.
4: Oh, that's so sweet.
2: Isn't that sweet? And here is our quiche. Alicia, would you like me to serve you?
6: Yes. That's really good.
2: You know, I just feel like we've all been kind of, you know, huddled in our homes during winter, and now that the weather's nice, I just wanted to get all my friends together. I've been missing y'all.
4: So fun.
3: Dude, who would you want to have brunch with if you could pick anybody?
7: You.
2: Me. Oh. No.
4: That was cute.
2: Okay, so I don't know about y'all, but I'm ready for dessert. So beautiful strawberries and bourbon whipped cream.
3: Those look so good. Mm-hmm. I don't know the last time I had pound cake. This is so good.
7: Yeah, I know.
2: Mm-hmm. And there's nothing wrong with a little bourbon in your whipped cream. No. I can't thank you all enough for coming. I am so grateful that y'all all came today to celebrate and to enjoy this wonderful spring brunch. You know, having a brunch doesn't have to be stressful. It can be easy and super fun, especially if you do things ahead, have a plan, and stick to it. Cheers, everyone!

0: Talk about not parenting them, but earlier this year, Steph was caught cursing during the playoffs. Do you remember that? Is that true? You told him you would wash his mouth out with soap?
1: It was. I just got hot. And so I videotaped a message to him. As soon as he comes off the court, reads the video, and then he tells the reporter that I sent him. I'm like, dude, you will never change.
0: I love it. I love it. I love it. I love it. Hi, everybody. I'm in Charlotte, North Carolina, and I'm really excited for our chat with Sonya Curry. You probably recognize the last name. She's the mother of Steph Curry. But we have a million questions for her. One, she has three successful children. How did she do it? And can she give any secrets to the rest of us? Let's chat.
1: Hi. How are you? Good. How are you?
0: So nice to meet you. Tell me about those early years, elementary, before high school. What sticks out in your mind about the daily juggle?
1: The biggest thing for me is that I never really thought about what I was doing. You know, people would always stop me and say, how can you do what you're doing? Where I own my own school, the kids went to school with me, all three of them. All my children were in some type of activity in the evening, and you just did it. You just woke up and just got going.
0: Now tell me if this is true. So I read, I think it was something about Steph had, was it a big middle school game or his first middle school basketball game, and he didn't do his chores the night before? And he didn't get to play that first game?
1: Mm-mm.
0: Is that that's true?
1: That is absolutely true. We only work as a family if everybody does their part. It's not my job to do everything for everybody.
0: Oh, can you say that again? Sorry, you just struck a nerve.
1: But it wasn't. But you had to train them to understand that. And so if one thing didn't work at home, it then affected all the other things outside the home. So God first, family second, and for them, school was next. For Dell and myself, it was work.
0: So would you say you were strict?
1: Yes.
0: You say that with a smile.
1: I try to say I wasn't that bad, but I was pretty bad.
0: Speaking of sports, did you feel like or did they feel like it was something that they had to do, or is it something that they genuinely just kind of gravitated to? Or
1: we never pushed sports on them. They knew the game. They watched the game. They were children who went to the game, sat, and watched. They weren't running around. They weren't worried about refreshments and things like that. They watched. They watched games at home. So they were students of the game.
0: Did you ever watch both of the boys? Did you ever watch them play and say, you know what? This kid's got something.
1: It's still probably what was Stephen's junior year right before he went pro that I was still like asking his coach, Coach McKillop, are you sure he can do this? Because really, you know, a lot of children say they want to aspire to be NBA players, but we see how many, you know, never reach that. And most of the time it's just because they think that, you know, others expect that, or they do want to aspire to be like their parents. And we didn't want to set that. Dell didn't want to accept that expectation for them. Find your purpose.
0: What is going through your mind when you're watching the game? Are you watching the refs? You're watching your sons? Are you watching, you know, what does that feel like for you?
1: At first, because I'm a fan of just sports in general, I go in to have a good time. I'm watching to see how they're doing. And then mommy mode kicks in different moments when someone tries to take him out.
0: Yeah, I was about to say, I can't even imagine.
1: Oh, yes. That motherly instinct will never go away. When mama bear and you think somebody's trying to hurt your child. Now, for me, some of that is just part of the game. And I'm the get up, you can do it, get up, you're okay.
0: You know, Seth is in the spotlight, but then Seth also plays and they played together.
1: Yes.
0: How does that work?
1: It was fun. It was easy because I could just go to one game and see both of them. When they play against each other, it's heartwarming because it's like, look at them. Because every time I see them now as adults and they play against each other, it takes me back to them in the house, in the backyard, and then their different personalities. And then I kind of root for Seth because I'm like, get him. I want you to get your older brother, because I remember all the time Stephen used to kind of set him up. And one of the things that I kind of look back on is that I really wasn't that mom that was like, oh, there's your Band-Aid. When she was born, I didn't know what I was going to do with a girl. I was like, Lord, she's going to want to wear pink and do ballet, and I don't do good with that kind of stuff. Thank God I got a girl, because she kind of leveled us out. She gave us the softness we needed in this family. I'm so thankful that I have that experience with the boys and the girls.
2: Is that not like crazy? I remember the game. It was NC State or Duke. And then LeBron was there watching.
1: And then he signed a jersey for him, yeah.
3: That's everything. And it's crazy now to think that they play each other. Or, you know,
1: they're like going at it with each other. Busting with each other. So cool.
3: LeBron goes, well, my jersey is in your room. If I say, you know, 3 NBA championships, 2-time MVP, one of the greatest shooters in history, does it ever sink in for you, or what is this?
1: I mean, when you're saying that, my stomach's going crazy now, because who could write this script? Who could have the scrawny little boy that had big feet and his body didn't fit his feet, and who would have ever thunk it? I mean, who would have thought that I'd have 2 sons in the NBA?
3: You have to think about 2 things you did right. What would it be?
1: Train them in the ways of the Lord, and then 2, emphasized family first.
3: Do you have any dreams? I mean, I was about to say if you have any dreams for them, but good Lord.
1: No. Just more grandbabies, that's it.
3: More
1: grandbabies, that's all I need.
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4: When I scraped my car in that parking garage, I was worried that it could be a long process to take care of it. 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
5: I have definitely already been here. Now, is it left, right, or right, left? Well, maybe I'll cut a path out and find my way back later.
4: But it wasn't like that. I filed a claim in under 2 minutes on the Geico app, and they handled it from there. It was taken care of almost as quickly as it happened.
6: It feels good to get help quick. 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
7: If you had to count the number of games, the number of matches that you've attended between all of the kids, would it be in the hundreds of thousands?
8: I can't even remember.
7: Between then and now? Can you imagine?
8: I can't even remember. They asked Mom, can you remember?
7: Favorite moment.
8: Say
7: with Serena. There are gazillions. A moment that made you go, oh.
8: When that baby was born, that was my favorite moment. When my baby had a baby.
7: Yay! What about for Venus?
8: She haven't had one yet.
9: Hi, everybody. You're going to love my next mom. Here's your hint. She has a lot to serve. She's the mother of five. Two of her daughters are perhaps two of the greatest athletes of all time. I'm talking about the mom of Venus and Serena Williams. Together, I think they've won more than 1,600 matches. Let's talk about how she did it. One of my favorite parts.
8: Hi, Chanel.
10: How are you?
11: Glad you could come.

0: Okay, so let's start with the early years. Take me back. How did you get through it with practices, homework, cooking, you know, all of that? How did you do it?
1: I didn't think about it. I just did it. They had goals in mind. I saw them working so hard, and they never, ever complained. Never said, I don't want to go. And in my mind, they were going to be this. And it was a lot of naysayers saying that, yeah, they're not going to make it. But I never thought they wouldn't.
0: You called Venus and Serena the girls. Mm-hmm. What was their dynamic like? Serena was the little sister, but they're still pretty close in age, what, 15 months apart?
1: Mm-hmm.
0: What was their dynamic like as kids?
1: Well, Serena, believe it or not, was quiet, and Venus was more boisterous and talkative, actually. And I began to see that change when they got older. And Serena did everything that Venus did.
0: Tell me about the decision to move the family from Compton to Florida?
1: Florida.
0: For tennis?
1: Well, it was just a decision in regards to coaching and getting, you know, a better facility and getting out of Compton because it was kind of bad. It was really bad. Because I always, before they went out to practice, I always tell you, if you hear anything, duck. I mean, not duck, but hit the ground. That was the standard rule.
0: That's real.
1: That's real.
0: So we talk about, you know, you think about parents who have concerns, but that's life or death concerns when they're just trying to play tennis. Were you a coach as well to them?
1: Mm-hmm.
0: Where's the line between coach and parent?
1: On the court and then at home. And being firm. My yes mean yes and my no mean no. And they know I meant it.
0: Give me your words of wisdom for parents listening right now who have young athletes.
1: Whatever they do well, don't mess with it. If it's natural, leave it alone. Don't try to perfect it. They'll perfect it themselves. And let them be a kid. Let them play. And when you're coaching, coach on the court, not at home.
0: What do you mean by that?
1: When they come home, let it be a place where it's family.
0: Do you look back at those times? There's some moms who miss it and want to go back to it. Others say it was a great time, but I'm glad, you know, it is what it is. Do you miss those times?
1: No.
0: You said that
1: I
0: really
1: don't
0: quickly.
1: Miss it because, you know, you teach, at least I taught my kids to grow up and be self-sufficient and not to come back here to me. They'll be able to take care of themselves and they'll be strong enough.
0: So then when you're sitting on the sidelines, what's going through your mind? Because you know the game.
1: Well, I'm watching their techniques mostly, but before they get on the court, I'm watching their mental here.
0: How important is the mental aspect?
1: It's so important. And I see a lot of people go out there, not mentally there, but it is so important because you have to believe that you can do something before you can do it.
0: Do you feel it when they feel, there's so much pressure on them sometimes. Are you able to take it away? Do you know what I mean?
1: I learned the whole pull it back and just look at it for what it is. It's a game. Someone's going to win. Someone's going to lose.
0: But if she has a tough match, do you leave her alone afterwards if she's upset? And, you know, we can think of specific games where she was upset. The U.S. Open is coming back around.
1: Mm-hmm.
0: Do you leave her alone after something like that?
1: You just leave her alone. Don't say nothing.
0: How did you learn that? Just over the years?
1: Or? I just learned it. I don't know. I just never did it. Don't tell them what you should have did and what they should have did. That'll drive them crazy. You just have to leave it alone.
0: Both of the girls have such a platform at this point. It almost, to me, transcends tennis.
1: Mm-hmm.
0: You know, they take their gift, they take their platform, and they're using it for all sorts of things.
1: When you can help somebody else, or you see something that you did to help someone else be better, that's the best than anything in the world.
0: When Serena talked about, she has learned to embrace who she is. She talks about the body shamers and people saying, you know, she looked like a man. And she said, you know what? That's not who I am. We're curvy, we're strong, we're muscular.
1: Mm-hmm.
0: Where did she get that from?
1: It took her a moment because she thought she had to look like everybody else. You know, I mean, we're all made different. We all have different looks. And if you really look at everybody's beautiful. And one size don't fit all.
0: You've read this, mm-hmm. but this open letter that just grabbed our hearts from Serena after she had the baby. She says, thank you for being the role model I needed to endure all the hardships that I now regard as challenges, ones that I enjoy. I hope to teach my baby, Alexis Olympia, the same and have the same fortitude you have had. I love you dearly. Your youngest of five, Serena.
1: That was really sweet. I think I had a little cheer for that one. And they call me tough.
0: Favorite moment of this wild ride so far that you guys have had together as a family?
1: I know one was the time when they both told me different times that they love their life. One year, Venus came to me. She said, Mom, I love my life. Because sometimes you wonder if you're doing the right thing. I was thinking, I said, I hope I did the right thing. And then the next year, Serena came and said the same words. So that was a big relief.
0: What would you say to raising strong girls?
1: Kids learn from you. Help them understand that they have to love their neighbor. You have to be courteous. You have to be kind. That's part of strength, because it's easy to go and jump and be belligerent. That's easy. It's hard. It's very difficult to be kind to someone that's not being kind to you.
0: Do you think they're close to retirement?
1: Oh, I wish.
0: Thank you so much.
1: Thank you.
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10: The thing that I want Rob to learn from Tom Brady is to say hi, Mom. It's been 9 years. After every interview at the end of the game, Tom Brady says, hi, Mom. And every once in a while, I see Rob up there in an interview. I'm like, okay, he's going to say hi, Mom. And then they're like, okay, thanks, Rob. And he's like, okay, thanks.
11: Hi, thank you.
10: And he walks away. And I'm like, well, there's a hi, Mom, right? Like, Tom, come on. You need to teach that to Rob. So I would like to show Rob how it's done.
0: I can't wait for that moment to happen.
10: So I'm gonna say hi, Mom, to my mom.
12: I am excited to talk to my next mom of five. Let me give you a little stat. The odds are 1 in 31 million that if you have three boys, they'll all make it to the NFL. Well, this mom had four boys to make it to the NFL and one to play professional baseball. You probably know the last name, Gronkowski. Let's get to it.

0: So let's start with the early days. Take me back. First of all, tell me the names of your sons and their ages so that people can see, you know, how far apart they are.
1: So, okay, so Gordy's the oldest, and he is 36.
0: Okay.
1: Dan is 34. Chris is 32. Rob is 29. And Glenn is 25. So the oldest one was 5 when Rob was born, and he's the 4th one.
0: What was that like?
1: It was a lot of work, and it was no sleep. Because you're so exhausted, it's just a blur. Sometimes you forget if you even, did I take a shower this morning? Like, you really had to think about it because everything was so fast.
0: Was it organization? Was it just, you just got to do it because you have to keep moving forward?
1: Well, you can't send them back.
0: Yeah.
1: So I had meals, like probably 8 or 10 meals in the freezer. I did usually take them to the grocery store, but I would have 2 carts.
0: So you're at the grocery store with 2 carts.
1: Right. Right. And people say, are you shopping for a group home? Well, kind of.
0: Yeah.
1: And that was always the big question. How do you feed them?
0: How did you feed them?
1: You know what? They ate everything, anything, and at any time. It was constant. Well, I had two freezers and 2 refrigerators. Because I shopped, I bought half a cow. I would buy 40 pounds of chicken breast at a time. Oh, no.
0: Half a cow?
1: Oh, yeah. You could probably buy the whole cow.
0: Yeah, but, you know. Any nicknames?
1: They all have nicknames. Gordy is Gerardo. Dan is Dan the Monkey Man. Chris was Cristobal. Rob is Roberto. And Glenn is Goose.
0: What do you do when everybody is pulling for attention and everybody wants to feel special? I say that to you especially because all your boys think they're your favorite.
1: Yes, my football right here behind us, right?
0: Oh, from your favorite son.
1: Yeah.
0: Exactly. How did you do that? How do you make each child feel like they're the favorite?
1: I mean, everybody needs attention. So, you know, I went to as many games as I could possibly go for any of them. If they knew that if I wasn't at their game, it was because I was at one of the other games.
0: Would you say you were a tough cookie?
1: Not at all.
0: Really?
1: Not at all. I didn't make them clean up their rooms. They really didn't have chores. I would go through and thought, well, your bedroom's a mess, but if that's how they want to live, that's fine. You know, you just shut the door.
0: So then what made them sit down and do their work? Was it just self?
1: They just did. This is what you did. You came home, you did your homework. If you have a hockey tournament Saturday and Sunday in Toronto, then that means Friday night you need to do your homework.
0: They just did.
1: Oh, right. It's kids even. Yeah, yeah. I mean, we did hockey, we did football, we did basketball, we did baseball, golf, swimming, snow skiing, water skiing. Yeah, it was just a year round.
0: Were your boys competitive? Were they supportive of each other? A little bit of both? What would you say?
1: They totally thrived off of each other. 100%. That's what kept them going.
0: In what way?
1: If one could do something, the next one could do it better. There's a lot of the flags in here, almost all the teams that they've been on. We've got, you know, Rob and Chris's fat head. That's their college pictures. And we have, like, some of their jerseys here. So Chris's first year, he played with the Cowboys, and he played on four teams over 4 years.
0: Wow.
1: Dan was drafted with the Lions, and this was his first year. Rob is in his 9th year with the Patriots, of course. Glenn was with the Bills and then with the Patriots, and he actually got a Super Bowl ring with Rob 2 years ago.
0: Oh, wow.
1: So they've played against each other and they've played with each other.
0: When they played against each other, how does that work as a mom?
1: I know. I took my jersey and sewed the two together. So the front was Chris and the back was Rob. Because you're like, yay, yay, yeah. And you don't like, well, I don't care who wins. I win either way, right?
0: Wow, I love how that says rookie. It's like, huh, not anymore. There's so many moments like that I would think would be like a pinnacle, but then it just keeps getting.
1: Yep. You never know what tomorrow's going to bring, right?
0: Your son is going to the Super Bowl for the 5th time.
1: Right. It's great. It's exciting. And they always say, oh, it's a dream come true, but it is a dream come true.
0: Even though it's the 5th time?
1: Yeah.
0: Is it just as sweet?
1: Oh, I think that it is. I think that it is. I think it is for all the players. They give up a lot to get where they are.
0: When you're watching, do you feel nervous? Do you feel excited? Do you feel all of it? What do you feel?
1: You feel everything. Sometimes you're very nervous. I mean, the first time I remember one of them going down, it was actually Dan, and I was watching. He had an away game, and I was watching on TV. He was with the Broncos. All of a sudden, you see it's your son. And that was the first time that I realized, there's nothing you can do. You see your son hurt on TV, there's nothing you can do.
0: Have you had a moment to let it sink in?
1: I remember the very first time it was at Gillette Stadium, and Rob was just starting out there with the Patriots, and this girl down in front of me had a jersey on that said Gronkowski on the back of it. And I thought, why is she wearing my son's jersey? Well, now you look, and they're just millions of them everywhere you go. And then it hits me that, wow.
0: So then I already know what you're going to say when people say, oh, is this going to be Rob's last season? Is this going to be it? What's your thought? What's your response to that?
1: My response is, you'll probably know before me.
0: So are you a fan of the other, like Tom Brady, for example? Do you know him? Are you a fan?
1: I have seen Tom Brady a few times. I would like to meet Tom Brady's mother one day. You know how you say, like, when your kids are little, you want to meet the parents of your kids' friends? I think the boys play together, and I want to know who my son's playing with.
0: Very last question before we cook. When you think about it, what brings tears to your eyes? What part about this whole thing?
1: Not having him around anymore. That's tough. My whole life was them, 100%. And then they leave and they're out in society, and they're each in such demand now that they don't really have the time to come and see mom very often.
0: Well, I hope if Rob, after the game, no matter what happens, I hope he looks at the camera and he says, thanks, Mom!
1: Yeah, maybe.
0: I can't wait to try this chicken souffle. Do you feel pressure? Because I've heard so much about it.
1: No, I don't feel pressure.
0: All right, let's do it. So when you hear the guys talk, they're always talking about, one, how they miss your home-cooked meals, how they look forward to the home-cooked meals. And this was one of their favorites.
1: Yeah, this is it. This is chicken souffle. My mom's recipe. I don't know where she got it. But this has been something that has been around, and they love it, and their friends love it, and their friends want me to mail it to them. So this is something, yes, definitely.
0: Well, I feel like we're getting an exclusive.
1: Great, you are. Mm. You are. Not everyone gets this recipe.
0: Yay.
1: You can add whatever you want. My guys like celery.
0: And you're like my mom, no measurements. You just kind of know.
1: There are no measurements. I do not measure.
0: Okay. Celery and onions.
1: Right. And chicken and some Miracle Whip. So you take 4 pieces of bread and put it on the bottom of the pan. Yeah, you put that on the top of the bread.
0: And then when would you do something like this? Did you try to do it on Sundays, or were you doing it every night when they went to school?
1: Oh, I cooked at night.
0: At night?
1: Yeah, I cooked at night.
0: So what, after they went to bed?
1: Yeah, for the next day, all the meals for the next day. So now you take the other 4 pieces of bread. So four pieces of bread on the top, 4 pieces of bread on the bottom.
0: So 8 pieces of bread total.
1: Correct. This is milk and eggs. Okay. This is why it's called souffle.
0: Mm.
1: Okay. And then what happens is you want it to soak in. So you let it soak in for a while. So this is cooked now. So it's been in the oven for a little over an hour.
0: Okay.
1: We're going to put the mushroom soup on the top. Yeah. I'm going to stick this back in for 2 minutes to get it.
0: That's all it takes?
1: Well, I just have to melt the cheese.
0: Okay.
1: So here's the chicken souffle.
0: Mmm.
1: And I bet you the boys are looking at this, wanting to be here right now.
0: No, I'm just kidding.
1: They love it. It's hot.
0: Oh, man.
1: Be careful.
0: Yum. Oh, my gosh. Thank you so much.
1: You're very welcome.
0: It's like best day ever.
1: Like it. Hi, Mom.
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8: Let's dig in. You have three sons. All of them have made it to the NFL. I don't know what the odds are, but I know it doesn't happen very often. I mean, does it ever hit you that you have three kids in the NFL?
9: It does. And I'll sit and I'll look at my husband and I'll be like, all three of our boys are in the NFL. And like on Sunday, the first game this season, when all three were healthy, all three were going to play, and they all started on the same day, I just looked at him and I'm like, this is weird. Like, this is so cool. And we just had to take it in.
8: Hi, everybody. I'm so excited to meet my next mom. She's in the state of Wisconsin. She's the mom of three boys in the NFL. I can't wait to meet Connie Watt.
10: Hi.
11: Mom blind date.
10: Hi. How are you?
11: So nice to meet you.
10: Nice to meet you as well.
8: So just so that everybody knows, so we set the stage, tell me the names of your sons, who they play for, and their ages.
9: Jada plays for the Houston Texans. He's 30. And Derek is out in California. He just turned 27. And he's married and has a baby and plays for the Los Angeles Chargers. And Trent, or TJ as some people call him, the baby, he's in Pittsburgh, plays for the Steelers. And he's 25.
8: Take me back, let's say, 20 years ago when you were in the thick of it. You were a young mom.
9: Mm-hmm.
8: So how old were you when you had your first?
9: 19.
8: You were 19
9: mm-hmm.
8: years old.
9: Actually, I was 19 when I was pregnant, 20 when I had him.
8: Tell me a little bit about back in the day.
9: A lot of people say with three boys, boy, it must have been really hard and they must have fought all the time and this and that. And I'm like, honestly, they're maintenance-free kids pretty much. They just played, you know? They played outside, played basketball, any kind of ball game.
8: Were you athletic?
9: No.
8: Well, that's encouraging to me. There's hope for my kids.
9: My husband played hockey, so and the kids always came to watch him play, and then it was a natural thing to get him on ice skates.
8: I read something where you're just giving birth. Was it to TJ?
9: Mm-hmm.
8: Tell me about that.
9: We gave birth, and JJ had practice, so we went right from the hospital to the rink.
8: That's crazy.
9: But it was our life. That's who we were. We were going home, and I remember saying, okay, what time can I leave? Like, is it 24 hours? Because I just needed to get home. We had to get to a hockey practice.
8: I can't believe that.
9: And they were big. JJ and TJ had broken collarbones because they were so big when they came out. And their feet were off of the birth certificate, you know, the thing that they put the feet prints. So I should have known then.
8: Wait, they, like, extended off of
9: yeah.
8: the paper?
9: Mm-hmm.
8: Never heard of that before.
9: I know.
8: Well, speaking of which, they're growing boys. I read one of them or some of them, do they have double lunch? I mean, they like to eat, didn't
9: since
8: they?
9: Second grade. I had to call the school to say, is there a child there that can't afford lunch? Because I think my child is putting it on our account. She laughed and said, oh, no, Mrs. Wine, he's actually eating them. And I said, really? He's eating them both? And she said, yes. And then they'd come home from school about 3:30, 4 o'clock and have dinner. And then at 8 o'clock at night, they'd have another full dinner.
8: Two dinners?
9: Yes.
8: Really?
9: Yeah.
8: So then how did you do it? I mean, because you also worked, mm-hmm. right?
9: The kids would each get part of the grocery list. So we did the grocery shopping together, unpacked it together.
8: It was all about teamwork at home, too. You were certainly a believer in chores.
9: Yes.
8: Would you say you were strict?
9: Very. My husband and I both were very strict. We had a chore chart, and it changed every week. You know, it was just on an Excel spreadsheet, so I could change up who did what chores that week. They had to put their laundry away. If they didn't do it properly, I would take the drawer out and dump it in the room, and they would have to redo it.
8: You were hardcore.
9: Oh, I was hardcore.
8: But this just goes to show, it seems like sometimes maybe kids need the order. I don't know.
9: Yes. I would tell them, I said, well, if you want Dad and I to come to your practices and come to your games to support you, I have to have help around the house. That kind of sink into them, too. Like, well, yeah, that's probably not fair.
8: Did you ever feel like, I've got this?
9: For the most part, I'm just so organized and detail-oriented that it was pretty good. But I'll never forget a time when the kids were sick when they were young and John was working and I couldn't get TJ to sleep. And I had to call a neighbor and just say, can you please come and hold the baby so I can get Derek to bed? And I just don't know what to do.
8: But there's a lesson in that, too. Sometimes you have to know when to just call and get some help.
9: Yes, absolutely.

0: there ever a moment with any of them that you thought, you know what, this could happen?
1: First of all, just getting them a college scholarship was amazing, and the opportunity to play at that next level. And I remember telling each of them, there's another child who's going to be just as good or just a hair after you, so don't blow this opportunity. You know, take every opportunity, play every down like it's your last one, and if you're not ready to do that, then move aside and let the next player in.
0: If you were to give any words of wisdom, is there any advice or things you would say to do that could help or that you found helpful?
1: Don't just hone in on one sport and make it not fun anymore, because you'll burn out if you start too young. I mean, you see a child from when they're 5 to 10 to 15 to 20, how different they are. So you might be great at something at 8, but then all of a sudden by 14, you're like, no, this is what I love, and this is what I'm good at.
0: We're right in the middle of the NFL season. Your boys, like I said, they're playing for 3 teams in 3 different parts of the country. When do you decide when to hop on a plane? Like, how do you, you have a flow chart with that?
1: I have an Excel spreadsheet.
0: Oh, you do? I was just kidding.
1: Of course I do.
0: First of all, this, if I didn't know any better and I just dropped from Mars, I would think that this is a team. Look at this. Right?
1: Right.
0: Who came up with this?
1: Yes. A friend of ours down in Texas had it made the first year when it was just Derek and JJ, and then added TJ. So I said, thank gosh, these logos kind of just go. And some people kind of do a double take at first. Like, is that the Texans logo? Wait a minute. What's in the middle? And then they see the back. And they said, well, we have, you know, the Texans, the Chargers, and the Steelers. And they said, what should we do for the W? And of course, they said the Badger, the Wisconsin Badgers. So it's all just tied in. Exactly.
0: So what happens if they're both playing each other?
1: Then I hold Logan in my lap so I don't have to clap.
0: That's a good one.
1: That happened twice this year.
0: Really?
1: And it was very challenging.
0: How do you do that?
1: It's very hard. They step out on the field, and I know only one is going to come out winning the game, and the other one is going to be bummed. And so I just sit there, and I hold Logan, and I don't clap either way, and I just, it's very hard. I always tell each of them before the game, do not hurt your brother.
0: That's a good one. What a mom would say. That's another piece of it, is the injuries. Did that bother you as they were growing up, or did it hit you once you got to the NFL? These were big guys.
1: And it never hit me, honestly, until JJ got hurt the first time. People would always say, aren't you nervous? I'm so nervous for the game. And I look at him like, well, you're a fan and I'm a mom. I don't know why you're nervous. And I would say, no. I said, my boys train really well. I feed them really well. I know that they're really well prepared. So no, I'm not really nervous at all about that. Then they got hurt. And I remember sitting in the stands crying. It was just weird for me to know that he was injured out there playing, hurt. And then, you know, people would pile on top of him. And I'm like, get off. Get off.
0: That's that part where everybody holds their breath.
1: Yes.
0: Everybody just waits. Do you worry about the press, or do you not even have to deal with that part of it?
1: I don't. When people say negative stuff, I totally understand and believe that they don't know my kids. Because it's true. Look at when JJ was drafted and they booed him. That broke my heart. So that was a time that you could bring me to tears and say, how dare you? You don't know my son.
0: So tell me about this foundation. Most people start foundations in their, I don't know, 50s and 60s after they've built companies. I don't know. But he started this foundation pretty early, right?
1: In college.
0: In college. Who starts a foundation in college?
1: He was a junior.
0: Wow.
1: And he called and my husband said, no.
0: He said, no?
1: No, don't do it. Because he said, will you help me do this foundation? And I was still working, so my husband was like, no, we can't do this. And he's in college. He doesn't know what he's doing.
0: What made him want to do that?
1: The notoriety was really getting to, at, you know, Madison. It was unbelievable how the fan base was. And he was playing crazy good. And he said, you know what? While I can do something with this, why don't I do something good? Started just selling those little wristbands.
0: Wow.
1: And we did it out of our home. And I still run the foundation out of my home.
0: Let's talk about Hurricane Harvey.
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2: $41 million.
3: So he called and said, this is what I'm thinking of doing. What do you think? And I said, it's a great idea.
2: But what were they doing? Did he ask for, were they doing it online, donations? Like, what did he do for people who don't know?
3: Online and checks. People were mailing checks in. I was traveling, and I had to get three volunteers to come to my home 3 days a week. We had checks stacks this high.
2: You know, people trusted him. What does that say about him as a man and, frankly, his leadership?
3: It says a lot, and that's one thing that we're most proud of with the foundation as well. We're always telling people where the money is going, down to the penny. You know, I always go back to, again, saying they're maintenance-free kids. They just are really trying to always help people and do the right thing, so people did trust them, and it does come down to that.
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3: It does. It does. 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

0: take them to the games. You can't run out onto the court.
1: No.
0: How do you do it?
1: I mean, I was crazy early on. One time it was preseason. I was fussing at the ref and he said, "Mama, it's this preseason.
0: Can you
1: just relax?" But yeah, so I'm respectful, and you know, I'm a part of the audience and cheering, and everybody doesn't love my son, and I don't care about those
0: people. I was just about to say, I don't know, how do you choose when to clap back, so to speak?
1: Sometimes I tune it out just to be respectful of my son. And then there are other times when I feel like it's too much, and I'm still his mother, and I don't care how old he's going to be, I'm going to come out and protect my son like most mothers will do. And then sometimes they call me for my opinion. And so then I say, well, if you called me for it, then you want it.
0: Let me give it to you. Hi, everybody. I'm in Maryland to talk to my new mom. She has two sons, one of which is a 2-time NBA champ and a league MVP. Of course, he says she's the real MVP. I'm talking to Kevin Durant's mom. Let's do it.

0: Hello. Oh my goodness, these are the newborn pictures. This is Kevin and this is Tony. But yeah, those are my babies.
1: But look at those smiles.
0: I know. And they were happy kids, even through the highs and lows. My sons were still happy.
1: So how old were you when you had your first son?
0: I had Tony when I was 18, and then I had Kevin when I was 21.
1: Single mom.
0: Single mom.
1: Kevin has talked about the fact that there were times when they would go to bed, they had food, but you didn't.
2: Yeah.
1: What is that like when you don't see the light at the end of the tunnel? You believe that there is one, but when you're in the thick of it?
0: As a parent, you do what you have to do for your children, and them eating was the light for me. I would be okay. I could have always gone to my family, but I was a proud woman, and I wanted my family to know that I was trying to do it on my own.
1: How did you keep them on the right path when they were in areas where it could have easily not gone that way?
0: I was always there, first of all. After school and after work, I was present at the practices, I was present at the games. And when I couldn't make it there, the people that I had entrusted with my children, they had shared values as me. And they were the eyes when I couldn't be there. And then I just had to have faith in God that He would honor the things that I was doing as a mother.
1: How would you describe yourself as a mom? Were you strict? Were you loving? A little bit of both? Because you had to be, good cop, bad cop, so to speak.
0: I was tough. And I believe I was loving, but since I've had conversations with my sons as adults, they said, Mom, you were pretty tough. My focus is that I wanted my sons to have qualities that were not easily erased in their lives, like hard work and determination.
1: What would you do differently? Is there anything that you would advise anybody watching that you would have altered?
0: I would not have sweat the small stuff. Just loosen up on some of those stringent rules. The important thing is the character that you're building, not the tasks that they have to perform.
3: Here comes Durant ahead of the field. And stops. Ties the game.
1: When did you say, you know what? This could go far.
0: Kevin came to me about 10 or 11 that he wanted to be a professional basketball player. And I said, okay. I said, but I'm going to push you. And you're going to be mad at me at times, but I'm going to push you because this is what you said you wanted. Then I would come in the gym after doing practice. And the coach said, I want him to do 25 or something. And I was like, oh, no, he need to do 100.
1: Ooh!
0: And I was flippant about it, like it was so easy. But I didn't care because this is what you said you wanted. So if you want it, you have to do more than the next person.
1: What was it like in those early days in the NBA? I mean, I know you were front and center at those games.
0: I was. I moved with him the first year.
1: You did?
0: Uh-huh. And I traveled with him a lot. And after that first year, I would have liked to live with him again, but he was like, Mom, I think I have it. I worked closely with him for about 5 years. And then he decided that, Mom, I can do this now. And that was difficult for me because I began to take it personally.
1: Really?
0: Oh, yeah. That's why I encourage moms to really take some time for yourself, because it was like they're blossoming into the men that I have trained and reared them to be. They're also pulling the blankets off of me. And so who are you going to become, Wanda? Are you going to just always be their mom, or are you going to be Wanda? And then I was exposed to me.
1: What do you do with that? Do you have to take some time and do some soul searching?
0: I went into depression.
1: Mm. It's real.
0: Yeah, because they were out the house. You know, I was the mother. I was touted as, oh, you're a wonderful mother. You've done a wonderful thing. Look at your son. Look at your sons. Look what they're doing. And now I had to be confronted with Wanda. And Wanda had been hidden away. But so I got through it.
1: What does it feel like when he gets this incredible honor and, you know, he turns it back to you and calls you the real MVP?
4: We weren't supposed to be here. You made us believe. You kept us off the street. You put clothes on our backs, food on the table. When you didn't eat, you made sure we ate. You went to sleep hungry. You sacrificed for us. You're the real MVP.
0: Sitting there listening to his speech, and I was thinking he got it. He understood why I was tough as I was. And then when he called me the real MVP, that just took me over the top, because he realized that my mom gave me the best she could give me at the time. And I'm grateful to her for that. And so I was grateful that he remembered.
1: Do you feel like people get him?
0: No.
1: Really?
0: No.
1: Why not?
0: That's the hard part. Because I know my son so deeply. He is a loving, gentle, and kind human being. He's not perfect, but in the realm of basketball, sometimes I think he's misunderstood. He's an exceptional basketball player. But he was taught that the team is as weak as the weakest person on the team. It doesn't matter who that person could be. That person could be the manager, the towel person, whomever. Kevin's mindset is, we got to rally to uplift everybody on this team. Sometimes I think people misunderstand when he requires so much from so many people. And he wants to be on a team where they all see it the same way. Like, this is basketball, we gotta pour everything we gotta pour into this because we have a common goal. And I think people just don't get them.
1: Your love is so passionate for your boys, it's like you can feel it.
0: Just like the love you have for your children. You know, my son was well received and loved until he moved to the Golden State Warriors, and people had these ideas of what that was about. But when he explained why he did what he did, some people didn't want to accept it because it didn't fit the narrative that was there.
3: And it's fouled down the other end, and Durant grabbing that right leg out.
1: Is that hard to watch, by the way?
0: Oh, that was difficult. That was difficult to watch. I was hurt for him, and then I was angry. I was angry at so many people who had questioned who he was as a man, as a basketball player. Like, this is who he is. He gave everything he had to help his team win. And it was detrimental to him.
1: Well, now, so you talk about the power of mindset. He's getting himself together. You know it, right? When do you think he'll be back on, or do you just have to see what happens?
0: Well, I know he's not going to play this year. Which I'm glad, because he don't have the pressure. It's bittersweet because I see a calmness in him, even in this, because he was injured before and he was frantic. Now, I'm not saying he doesn't want to play. Of course, he wants to play and play with his teammates, but he's accepted the fact that this is not the time for me to play. And he's going through the process of healing. And he's growing as a person. I'm thinking, wow, listen to his mindset now.
1: This one to be continued, right? Look at this.
0: To be continued. Yes, the best is yet to come. I just saw some clips of him working out. He looks good.
1: And he changed his number to 7.
0: Yes. 7 is the number of completion, and then that's my favorite number. That's
1: oh, well,
0: the day.
1: That?
0: That was the day I was born.
1: On the 7th.
0: On the 7th, yeah.
1: So there's a lot of meanings.
0: So it does have a lot of meanings, yeah.
1: If you were to say the two things you did right, what would you say?
0: That I was present, and that I loved my children. I love my children from the beginning. See, my sons, and my oldest son in particular, but Kevin, they saved my life. They did.
1: This goes so good.
0: They did. They saved my life.
1: Wow.
0: Yeah, so I'm forever grateful.
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10: I am Sherry Grimes, and my Olympian is Katie Grimes in swimming.
11: I'm Julie Nichols. My son is Brady Ellison, and he is a four-time Olympian in the sport of archery.
12: My name is Keisha Bishop, and my son is Noah Lyles, who is in track and field.
1: So congratulations to all of you. Does this moment feel surreal to you, or how does it feel?
10: Absolutely. It was always been a dream in our house, but we just didn't think it was going to happen this quick.
1: Quick is right. Sherry's daughter, Katie, is 15 years old and the youngest Olympian on the U.S. team.
10: As we go through this process, we're like, oh my gosh, she's an Olympian.
12: Yeah, it is really surreal because it's just been something we know we can do, but just executing it is totally different.
1: 5 years ago, Keisha's son, Noah, missed the Olympic team by 0.09 of a second. He now goes into the 200-meter race as the Olympic front runner.
12: One thing that people don't get is the pressure and the expectation because they only see the excitement. But the physical, mental, and emotional pressure and expectation can be really difficult. We really try to support them as much as possible.
1: 32-year-old Brady Ellison is a veteran at the Games, and mom, Julie, has been there every step of the way. From his first bow to his first Olympic medal.
11: When Brady first started, I was your helicopter mom that you read all the bad stories about. And so now when we go, I'm like, I love you, good luck, you know, shoot good. We always try and be neutral so that whatever we are feeling, we're not projecting it on him.
1: Tell me about the training and what goes into it and what people don't see at home as far as how hard your kids work.
10: We're up every morning at 4 a.m. I slept on the back seat of my van for mornings for years now as I drop my kids off at the pool.
12: I think what people don't see is it's not something that's just a hobby. It's a lifestyle, and it becomes a family lifestyle.
1: How do you deal with that, like the mental health aspect of it? I mean, he has therapists, he has, you know, other professionals in his life, but your mom.
12: We ignore social media, we ignore text messages, and we just stay focused on the goal at hand, and we don't try to get wrapped up in anything else because we're there just to grind it out and to meet a goal.
11: I mean, the talents and everything to get there, that's all on them, but what you can do to support them, you know, tell them you love them and give them hugs sometimes, that's all they need.
1: What do you want some people to know about your children, about your kids?
10: Everyone wants to say, well, Katie Ledecky was 15 and Katie Grimes is 15. That puts a lot of pressure on a 15-year-old. I want people to see Katie for Katie Grimes, and she's got her own path, and not to put such huge expectations on a 15-year-old.
11: For Brady, he is more than an Olympian. I see what a great human he is, what a great dad he is, and husband and son. That's what people need to remember, is they're more than what you see on TV.
12: When we get caught up in the media, it's almost like we're allowing other people to write our story, but we don't allow other people to write our story. We make our narrative. We've been through a really rough journey. So there were times when we had our lights turned off, and unfortunately we had to apply for food stamps.
13: He is living proof that not only is there a light at the end of the tunnel, I mean, this kid is on the Olympic stage.
12: I want people to look at us and say, if they can do it, I can definitely do it.
1: Through it all, Mom will continue to be the number one fan.
11: It doesn't matter how old Brady's going to be, as long as he's competing and I'm around, we're going to be there supporting him.
12: At the end of the day, when all the media is gone and the interviews are done, we are a family, and that is the main thing that's important.
11: That's right.
13: You know, I saw Tyra, I saw Naomi Campbell, but I can name the Black Bottles, I'll be honest. So I can't even imagine what it was like for Tyra and some of the adversity that she probably had to deal with.
14: That was the most challenging aspect of that industry, because she was constantly told that Black models didn't sell magazines. Black models don't get advertising campaigns. Black models don't wear winter clothes very well. They look best when their dark skin is exposed in summer wear with, you know.
13: I've never even heard of that. I have no idea.
14: One thing after another. A trait that we both have is, don't tell us that you can't do something. There's always a way in. It may be on the side door, the back door, the basement door, a tunnel. You find it. Find it and continue moving forward.
13: Let's talk about Tyra Banks for a moment. World-renowned model, TV personality, writer, producer, and mom. While the supermodel has become a household name, not many people know the supermom who raised her. It's time for you to meet Carolyn London.
15: She's nervous.
16: She got a head rag and roll.
13: High stage mom.
15: You know your lines, right?
13: To start, you have two kids. Tell us a little bit about each of them.
14: Well, my firstborn is Devin. He's a curious anthropological bookworm.
13: Okay.
14: But at the same time, the life of the party. Tyra, on the other hand, is the creative. She would look at TV commercials when she was in elementary school, and she would say, now, you know, if they had put that hamburger on a different kind of plate and then had that girl walk over and pick it up, it was like, what are you doing? You're dissecting commercials?
13: Now, take me back to the thick of those early years. What was it like for you?
14: I got divorced when Tyra was 5 years old, and so I became a single mom. When you look back and you think, how did I do it? And did it not in a negative mindset, but in a positive mindset. I raised both of my children with the saying that I would say, look to the other side. It's not about where you are now, but where you want to go, and envision yourself there.
13: Tyra's brand, a lot of it is authenticity. And I think that's why people gravitate towards her. And so you see this, especially young kids now, they see this beautiful model. They see this woman on television. And she's very honest about the fact that she dealt with bullying as a child, and that, you know, she learned, you know, a lot of that insecurity. You know, they called her a giraffe, or they called her an ugly duckling. Where was that girl versus this model? Like, how do we reconcile the two?
14: You know, you see how tall she is. She's 5'11", and she had a growth spurt, and it was the craziest thing ever. She grew 6 inches in a few months.
13: But how did you help her get through that? I mean, middle school years can be tough for a lot of kids.
14: What I did was I concentrated less on her appearance and more on her abilities and her character. We would take trips to the bookstore, art exhibits, the museum, because those are the things that she really loved doing. Another thing that I strongly believe in is being open, honest, and truthful with your children. So they knew that they could come to me for anything, and I mean anything.
13: Was there a train trip from like LA to San Francisco where you talked about the birds and the bees, so she couldn't run anywhere, you were on a train?
14: You couldn't get off the train. That was the birds and the bees. I told her that I wanted her to know everything. I did not want her to end up like me. I was a teen mother. I had my son when I was 18 years old, and I had him out of ignorance. So I said, I want you to know what I didn't. And I put her on that train, and I told her everything.
13: So tell me then about your at-home photography business. I find this fascinating.
14: I was working as a biological photographer, a medical photographer. The photographs that are taken of the patients were used for continuing medical education, or they went into medical textbooks. And then I had a friend who worked in the fashion industry. She called me one day and she said they had an assignment, and I did it and was very successful and got rehired. In the process of doing that, Tyra would sometimes come with me on my photo assignments. A lot of the models that I was working with would say, have you ever thought about her being a model? And I was like, oh, please. So one day she came to me and she goes, Mom, maybe this is something I should look into. So I said, okay, you go and you do your research and you tell me what you find out about that industry. And she came back a week later, and she told me, this is a go-see.
13: So now fast forward in time, she gets a scout call that she should go to Paris. When did you get involved as her manager? Like, how did you say, you know what, this is going to be something, I need to be involved?
14: She was accepted at 5 colleges. She decided to go to Loyola Marymount in Los Angeles. That is when I got that call. I told her that I would support her in whatever decision she made, because it's not my life, it's hers. But the one thing that I did say, once again, you are starting a business. You are the commodity. So you are going to study. You are going to know that business inside out before you step on any airplane. She looked at videotapes of runway models through the ages. And she said, you know what? Every single one of them has a signature walk. And I said, well, it looks like we need to work on a Tyra walk. So that's what we did.
13: And boy, did she ever, because we know Tyra's walk.
14: She had almost immediate success. So most girls who are, 17 years old going into Paris, the agency told us they usually get, 4 or 5 fashion shows. Tyra was booked for 24, and that is where everything went crazy. Then the press started following her. What is your name? Where do you come from?
13: What did that feel like as a mom to see that around, that swirl around your child?
14: It was so scary, Chanel. It was really, I basically just stepped in and said, from now on, you don't book things. You just do it through me. I didn't really realize that I was managing her. I was just taking care of my child.
13: She was the first Black woman on the Sports Illustrated swimsuit issue cover. One of the first Black models to sign a contract with Victoria's Secret. How does it feel as her mom, or how did it feel back then?
14: I got a phone call from the president of IMG Model, and he goes, your daughter is going to be on the cover of Sports Illustrated. I just sat still, just quiet, and I thought to myself, she did it. She said, I'm not going to let them tell me that a Black woman can't sell magazines. It was a feeling of accomplishment as a mother instilling that much in your child, to know that she's truly a trailblazer.
13: Could you exhale then? Had you already exhaled? I mean, because it's almost like it's such a storm.
14: You know what? She didn't give me a chance to exhale ever to this day. It just keeps going. It just keeps rolling.
13: Tell is now a mom herself. What has it been like to watch your child become a mom?
14: I waited a long, long time. When she finally decided that she wanted to do that, she had a difficult time, and I went through that with her. But when she finally did it, it was life-altering for me. I'm really happy for her. I wanted her to have another one, but she said no.
13: Don't push it, Carolyn. What is the one piece of advice or words of wisdom you would pass along to other moms?
14: I believe that to be truthful and honest with your children, create a relationship where they feel comfortable enough to come to you for anything. I think that's so important. I take my greatest pride in being mama, just being mama.
13: I'm giving you a hug again. You were so good. I could talk to you for 5 hours.
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13: You are still Kiki's manager.
18: Yeah.
13: Why has it been important for you to remain her manager for all these years?
18: I just think it works. If it works, why are you messing with things at work? She loves me, I love her, but more importantly, we respect each other. I respect that this is her career. So I know my role.
13: How did you do it when you walk into these rooms and you've got these men in suits? Is it intimidating?
18: Not to me, because I'm from Chicago. No, it might be intimidating for them. I think a lot of industry people are put off by parents. Like, I taught her how to walk. I taught her how to talk. I put her on the school bus for the first time. I dressed her for Easter. I mean, this is my child. So I don't know how to not be passionate about my child.
13: Our next mom is part of a special club. She is the mother of a child star, that child who has gone on to become a successful adult. We're talking about Kiki Palmer. She has starred in over 50 movies and TV shows, and we wanted to talk to the woman who helped her get there. She's a role model, she's her manager, and of course, she's also her mom. So let's talk with Sharon. Start from the beginning. Tell us, the names and ages of your four children.
18: First of all, my husband, Larry, and I have been married for 33 years, together 35. Our oldest is L'Oreal. She's 31. And then Kiki, Lauren, Kiana Palmer. She's second. She's 27. And then I have twins, and they're 19.
13: Before Hollywood, before, fame and success, tell me about the early years. I know it wasn't easy.
18: We lived in a very low income area, but we also came from a Christian family. So it's like you can live in the hood, with faith. Yeah, there was crime. Yeah, there were dead bodies and all that. That was the talk in the neighborhood. But the talk in our home was God and faith, and you can achieve and don't allow yourself to be a product of your environment. And for damn sure, don't let yourself be a stereotype. And that's where we came from. But I mean, there's a lot of love there. And Kiki was just a normal, inquisitive child. She was the type of kid that would go, why is the sun yellow? And what color is that? And the constant questions.
13: Quite often, when our kids are answering questions, are asking questions, we say, oh, be quiet, go sit down. Yeah. But it's very clear to me when I talk to parents like you that sometimes you feed that. And as opposed to saying, go away, you try to say, okay, how can I feed that little mind of hers?
18: Absolutely. I gave Kiki and all my kids the permission to be themselves. And we nurtured that.
13: I love that. I discovered Kiki. I mean, I'm sure she was doing stuff long before I knew her, but it was Akilah and the Bee.
19: I wonder what a national spelling bee.
13: I know you guys used to do some drama or acting, but how did you guys get into that part of it?
18: So Kiki was about 9 years old, and they had auditions for The Lion King. Out of thousands and thousands of kids, she got down to like the last 20 kids or whatever, and then she was out. But the way she responded to auditioning was just amazing. Like, she wasn't sad. She was like, I've had a lot of friends. I want to do that again. And I felt like, wow, if this kid is not upset by not getting a role, then maybe she can handle the entertainment industry. And so basically, after that, we drove like 4 days straight in a minivan. And then we got to California into like a one bedroom apartment. All my kids slept together and that's it. And we started auditioning.
13: Did you have any idea that it would turn into what it is?
18: No, I didn't know anything about the children's industry, but it was a friend of mine who saw Kiki and said she would be really good in commercials. And they were like, yeah, my daughter paid for college with commercials. So that is why I did it. I did it so she could go to college.
13: Oh my gosh, you're gonna make me cry.
18: Because I never expected any of this. I didn't do it for money or fame. It was college. I wanted her to go to college. I wanted my kids to go to college. And I wanted them to have a better life. And it hasn't been easy. The entertainment industry is not easy. And it's definitely not easy on the mother-daughter relationship or the mother-child relationship, because you change roles, because now you have this daughter that makes more money than you've ever made in your life.
13: Kiki wrote in her memoir, she said, a lot of her adolescence was spent managing anxiety as the primary breadwinner of her family. Did you ever feel that as a mom, like anxiety coming from her?
18: Absolutely. When she first told me, I said, let's quit. I was like, well, you don't have to do this. Let's quit. And she was like, but mom, that's not the answer. Because I love what I do. But this whole setup is creating anxiety for me. So it's rough, because as a parent, that's what we want to do. We want to fix everything. But by the grace of God, you know, we're getting through it. And each year is better.
13: Did you ever have a moment where it was like, this is for real?
18: True Jackson VP. When she did the TV series True Jackson VP, it was crazy. People chasing her in the malls. She had clothing in Walmart. That probably was like her biggest early commercial success. And then again for Hustlers. I can't believe Hustlers.
20: These are my coworkers.
18: That was one of the funnest movies she's ever done and the biggest success.
13: I remember when we found out that she was going to be Cinderella on Broadway.
18: That was huge. I forgot about that.
13: because we had never seen a brown Cinderella. Are you kidding me? On Broadway?
18: You're right. And she tells the story of when she's singing,
21: I can be whatever I want to be.
18: And she says, as soon as the lights came on her, that a little black girl in the front row said, that's not Cinderella. And Kiki said it just made her heart smile, because she was like, yes, I am. I am, baby. I am Cinderella. So she knew that she was doing something big and that it's important for kids to see themselves.
4: She's a powerful voice in the Black community. And I remember, you know, there was a viral clip where she was talking with the National Guard.
20: March beside us. March beside us. Let the revolution be televised. March beside us and show us that you're here for us. Make history with us. Please. Let's just do it. March with us. We'll start marching. You march with us.
18: I was so proud of her because it is risky. You know, this whole social media thing, like if you say one word wrong or you don't parse your sentence just the right way, people are waiting to pounce on you and attack you. And for her to really be authentic in the moment and not even realize what she's saying, only she's speaking from her heart, and for people to have embraced it, that was an awesome moment.
4: You say the phrase child star.
18: Yeah.
4: You know, it has good and bad, you know, connotations. But Kiki's no longer a child anymore. I mean, she's 27 years old. So you made it. You know what I mean? You got her through.
18: Thank God.
4: But seriously, were there ever times where you felt... I mean, I think it's hard sometimes for parents of child stars to hold the reins a little, to keep it from going out of control, you know?
18: You know, just blessed. I'm not going to sit here and say Kiki and I, we never argued or anything like that. That's ridiculous. But no, we always respect each other.
4: Biggest advice for other moms, biggest piece of advice?
18: Patience, faith, follow your heart.
4: Thank you so, so much for talking with me. You literally have affirmed me in ways that you'll have no idea.
18: Right back at you. And thank you so much for having me. And, you know, saying the nice things that you said about my daughter. That's awesome. Thank you.
4: So true. God bless.
18: God bless you as well.
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4: Okay, I'm gonna mess this up. All right, all right, all right.
25: All right, all right, all right.
4: Say it.
25: Isn't that great? All right, all right, all right. That came from Wooderson.
26: All right, all right, all right. How you doing? Say you need a ride?
25: And you know, that's almost a classic. It is a classic.
0: It's always going to be around.
3: Hi, everybody. Okay, I know I say this every time, but I mean it every time. You're going to love this next mom. She's 87 years old, and she is spunky. She's a mother to three sons. Her youngest son, Matthew McConaughey, says she's a pistol, and you're about to see why. I love her.
25: Hello, Sarah. How are you?
3: So let's start with the early years. Three marriages, two divorces, but all to the same man.
0: All to the same man.
3: So take me back in the day. So you had your two sons first.
0: I had Mike first, where he wanted a brother. My late husband's sperm count was not strong, so that's why we couldn't have another child. And so 10 years later, we adopt Patrick. That's my middle child, Patrick. And Mike was happy. He says, Mom, I got a little brother. And then, all of a sudden, 7 years later, Matthew happened. But you know, miracles happen. I mean, and look at that miracle. I mean, what a blessing he is. This child is a gift from God. And that's what the word Matthew means, gift of God.
3: What was your kind of style of motherhood? Were you a tough cookie? Were you free-range parent?
0: I was very loving, but I was a disciplined. When I said something, I expect you to do it. I'm your parent, I'm your mother, and you have respect for me, and you do what I tell you to do. And I used to tell them, now when you get 18, go out in the world. But until you're 18, you are mine.
3: Where did you get your spunk from?
0: From my father, because my mother left my sister and I when I was 2 years old, and my father raised us. And he was a bodyguard for Al Capone, so he was a tough man. And we
3: Wait,
0: lived in
3: your
0: Jersey.
3: Father?
0: My father was
3: a bodyguard
0: for Al Capone, yeah.
3: So you can't help but to be tough.
0: No, so he raised us to be tough.
3: Here's my question. When you have three little ones, right? At first, you're just trying to make it. But then eventually, they start to have their own little personalities. How do you foster that?
0: I've never had any problems with them. Now, let me tell you something. They're not perfect. I'm sure that they did stuff that I didn't know. And I'm glad I don't know it. I mean, there's some things parents don't need to know. But they were well-behaved and pleasant to be around.
3: When did you realize for Matthew that this boy has a gift? Like, he's good.
0: Well, when I saw how natural he was, you know? I mean, my favorite is the Lincoln Lawyer.
5: Well, that's it, Lewis. I got you off. Time to find yourself a new lawyer.
6: I've still got your gun.
5: Mm-hmm. And you're gonna have to explain how you got it.
0: And he just got better and better. And that's when he knew that he did have a gift for this.
3: So it wasn't like high school plays?
0: Oh, no, never. He would nobody even thought about that in our family. We were all jocks.
3: Did he want to be a lawyer at first?
0: He did. He wanted to be a lawyer, yeah. Until Don Phillips saw him in a bar. And Don Phillips was a casting director, and he said, I need somebody to play Wooderson in this movie, Dazed and Confused. And Matthew said, sure, I'll do it. Once he got into that movie, Dazed and Confused, he found that he really liked acting.
3: I hear you like being on movie sets.
0: Yeah.
3: What is it about the movie set? Are you looking at the acting, or are you looking at trying to get
0: I wanted to have a career in acting, you know. I got to be in Bernie.
3: I heard.
0: Remember?
3: What was that? What was that working
0: with? Well,
3: that
0: was great.
7: I mean, give me a break. What is a woman her age wanting to do showing her boobs? Seriously. Disgusting.
0: I told Matthew, when we were in the scene together in this cafe, I said, Matthew, no, I want to tell you something. Just messing with him, you know, so we could get it. I said, Matthew, so don't be nervous now. Don't be nervous. Remember, you're talking to your mom. We ad-libbed everything we said.
9: And he walked in, sat down, told us everything. Simple as that.
7: Well, hell. Even if he did do it, she was Samine and Henri. She had it coming to her.
0: Mm-hmm. That's when I told Matthew, I said, you know, I need an agent. I said, well, can I use your agent? He said, no, Mom. He said, you get your own agent. So that I didn't go any further. I didn't get to have any more.
3: Well, it's not. I mean, there's plenty of time. You act like, I mean, you could still do
0: something. Who the hell wants an 87-year-old woman in a movie?
3: Are you kidding me? Look at you right now. You're fun.
0: I know, but okay, you want to be my agent?
3: Yes. You know what it is? It just has to be the right script. The stars have to align. I heard you wanted to be in The Golden Girls.
0: I did. Oh, my. Wouldn't that have been great?
3: That'd have been something. Now, what is this room? This is a memory room?
25: Well, this is all of the movies he's been in.
3: Do you ever come in here and just...
25: I do, and I look at these pictures and I go, boy, what a life you've had, Matthew. I mean, just look at all the movies he's been in and the people he's met, you know?
3: How about this one? Sexiest Man Alive.
25: Yep, and that's what he says. He said they can have other men that are that, but he said he's still alive. And as long as he's alive, then he still is the sexiest man alive. So that's a great way to put it. This is Oscar night.
3: What was that like?
25: Oh, God. Well, you know, he didn't think he was going to. I was sitting with Jennifer Gardner. When he got it, I mean, he was so surprised. But yet,
3: Were you surprised? When they called his name, what was that like?
25: I was like happy. I can't tell you how happy I was. I'm proud. Oh my gosh. And his speech was so beautiful because he said, I thank God for my talents. And then I thank my family, my mom, because he said that those were gifts from God.
3: They are gifts.
25: They are.
1: Now, first off, I want to thank God because that's who I look up to. To my mother who's here tonight, who taught me and my two older brothers, demanded that we respect ourselves. And what we in turn learned was then we were better able to respect others. Thank you for that, Mama.
3: When did you realize that he was a bona fide celebrity? Not just, you know, an actor that some people know, but I mean, a household name.
25: Yeah. And when I would go to the premieres and I would see how people would shout, you know, and, hey, Mackie, right here. But the nice part about him, though, is that he is so real. You know, there's nothing phony about him. There's nothing what I call Hollywood about him, you know. He really is a very sincere person.
3: How did you do that? How do you foster that in a kid?
25: Maybe by example. He was raised to be kind and thoughtful and honest.
3: Anything you would do differently?
25: No. Absolutely nothing differently. I mean, it's a success. I mean, why would I do something different? They all have turned out really well. Heck, they're not in prison. They're not in jail.
3: I say that's a win. Well, is there anything we don't know?
25: About Matthew?
3: Yeah.
25: Well, if it was, I couldn't tell you.
3: I like that. I mean, that is the best answer ever. My last question, what's a piece of advice that you would give us?
25: I have always been a positive thinker, and that's what I would say, the power of positive thinking. Use it, be it, do it, okay? When you start thinking negative, you know, it pulls you down, just like being around negative people.
3: Yeah, no, I know. And then when you're around positive people, it's just what you think about.
25: It's the energy they give you. The energy they give you. Yeah, God is good.
3: Hey,
25: life is good.
3: Life is good.
25: Okay, give me a hands up here, girl.
3: Come on.
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3: Tell me, when did Stephanie become Gaga? And what was that like? Like, did she say, Mom, I've got this idea. Like, how did that happen?
27: No.
3: No.
27: She had a very unique style, kind of a persona.
13: from a very young age. So it just evolved and morphed around 19 and early 20s is when it started to take shape.
3: We are on the Upper West Side of New York City, and I can't wait to introduce you to my next new favorite mom. She's a mom of two beautiful daughters, one of which happens to be an international superstar. She's won Grammys and Oscars. She performed at the Super Bowl. She just happens to be Lady Gaga. So let's talk with her mom, Cynthia, at the family restaurant.
17: Yay!
3: Cynthia.
17: Oh, you give good mom hugs.
3: So take me back to the early days. You have two daughters. Tell me their names, how old they are, and what things were like in the early days in your house.
13: Yeah, sure. I have two daughters, Stephanie and Natalie, and they are 6 years apart. They were both incredibly active, yet both very passionate about certain things from a very early age. We saw that and started nurturing it when they were young.
3: I found this quote from Natalie. She says of you, she says, ever since we were kids, my parents gave us the freedom to be ourselves.
13: Yeah, in our house, it was like that. The more you do that and the earlier that you do it, that you're empowering them to build a sense of confidence and to build a sense of they can accomplish anything because you're letting them explore.
3: When did Stephanie come to you and say, you know what? I appreciate that you're working, that you're doing this for us. Around what age was it that she kind of said, you know what?
13: Yeah.
3: Kudos to you, Mom.
13: I'm going to say about 7 or 8. I was a working mom and I traveled a lot and I felt very guilty about that all the time. There was a moment I was in my bathroom getting ready and she was just sitting there watching me and she said, Mommy, I'm really proud of you. And I was really taken aback. I asked her why and she said, you know, you help our family. You get up every day and you take care of yourself and you get ready and you get us ready for school. And it was really special. They are watching and they're learning.
3: Did you ever notice that anything was wrong? I mean, she talks now about being bullied and being thrown into a trash can in middle school. But at the time, do you know what's happening?
13: I knew some of it, but there's some of it that she didn't share because she was either embarrassed or afraid to tell me. Mm-hmm. And that was a little hard to hear. And then in middle school, because she was unique, started experiencing a lot of struggles, you know, feeling isolated from events, humiliated, taunted, and that's when she developed depression. We tried our best as parents to help her, but didn't know everything. So I felt where I made mistakes was I didn't really know the warning signs to look for. We have some of those, you know, a lot of good tips and help on our foundation site at Get Help Now at BornThisWay.foundation.
3: Wait, first of all, do you say Stephanie? Do you say Gaga? What do you say?
13: Well, I call her Steffi.
3: Of course. So. Your mom. So Stephanie, for you, I read that she learned, did she just have an ear for music all the time?
13: She did. Mm. We noticed it really early. I mean, as early as like 2, but she started playing piano by ear at the age of 4. And that's when we saw something special in her.
3: When you're watching your child perform, do you get nervous for them? You know, how does that work?
13: Yeah. In the beginning, I used to get very, very nervous. Now I get excited. There's always a nervousness because, you know, these shows are they're complicated.
3: And she's dropping out of the dome or something.
13: Yeah. Well, that part, that was a heart-stopping moment for me. Yeah, when they lifted her, no net, you know, nothing.
3: Wait, no net?
13: No, there was no net.
3: Wow.
13: And I asked her about it. She's like, in your mind, you just have to go for it.
3: And so tell me, I mean, obviously, Stephanie Gaga to us is known for her fashion. Have you ever seen anything and you're like, yes? Or have you seen anything and you're like, whoa, or both?
13: No, I love it. Nothing
3: love
13: surprises
3: it.
13: Me anymore. No, no surprises.
3: Nothing?
13: No.
3: The meat dress?
13: Not really. Well, the meat dress, that was a little bit of a stretch, but there was a lot of meaning behind that I don't think people really understood. The biggest shocker to me, well, especially my husband, was, you know, when there's not a whole lot, you know, on.
3: She's an artist. Favorite song from Lady Gaga to us, Stephanie, to you?
13: Some of my favorites are not out there.
3: Mm.
13: Yeah, because they were written when she was really, really young, like when she started writing at around the age of 13. So those are in my heart. They're all in my heart, but those are really in my heart.
3: Maybe we'll hear them someday if she wants
13: to. Maybe.
18: Have you ever called her Gaga?
13: Not really. Before people knew who she was, my husband decided this would be good marketing on our car. Mm. So we had it, and it was great. And then all of a sudden, one day, people started chasing us in the car. So anyway, we got rid of the plates.
18: Isn't that funny, though?
13: And there it is now.
18: You know, it's a really good story because that's dad, right?

0: Kids are like, oh no. I love it. It's so great.
1: Gotta tell you a secret.
2: I think you might be a songwriter.
3: What was that like to watch her on the screen? And I mean, obviously it's not her only role, but that was a big one.
4: The first few times I saw the film, I was really just digesting that was my daughter. I was just processing that. And it wasn't until about the third or fourth time that I could just watch the film.
3: Let's talk about Born This Way Foundation. How did it come about and what inspired you? Obviously, we talked a little bit about it, but where did the actual idea to say, you know what, let's take this and do something with all what we've learned?
4: It's something that's very, very personal to us. And it goes back to the struggles that Stephanie had growing up. She envisioned a world where young people were better equipped to deal with her struggles than she was. And then as her career took off, we realized how many other young people had similar experiences. And her message was really resonating with them because she would talk about her experiences during her performance, which as a mom, I didn't quite understand. I would say, why are you being so private in public? Because these are very personal things. I mean, when I grew up, you didn't share that, but she shared it. And what I came to realize is it was very healing for her and also her fans.
3: What's it like when you're traveling all over the country and kids just can't wait to talk to you and tell you what they've learned and what they're doing? To be kind.
4: But that's really my favorite part of the work is hearing from the young people, because that's how we inform all of our programs. And they know best. They're going through all the issues and the struggles. And they tell us.
3: I see this picture here.
4: Yeah.
3: This is a genuine hug.
4: That's a hug.
3: That's a good hug.
4: Yeah.
3: You know, like you can tell it's in that moment, as busy as she is, and as many things she probably has going on.
4: Right.
3: She stopped in that moment to give this
4: woman
3: a hug.
4: She stopped, but don't forget, she also stopped because the bond that she has between the issues that she faced and her mental health struggles and that young girl's were very real. So there was just this bond. They didn't have to even almost know each other. So that's where that was coming from.
3: You know what she's done? Play the piano, it's good. You can be a star, it's good. People can cheer, it's good. But she's taken that and she's transcended the game.
4: I'm really proud of that.
3: Yeah.
4: I mean, she said recently that like that's really her purpose. Of course she wants... She'll never leave her music or her acting. She wants to be remembered for that, of course, but she really wants to be remembered for helping youth all over the world.
3: So do you finally feel like we did okay?
4: Yeah. Whenever something is wrong, I still try to fix it, and I still say to myself, where did I go wrong? You know, because that shouldn't be happening. But overall, I have two incredibly wonderful girls with great hearts, and so I feel pretty good about that.
3: You're amazing.
5: Thank you so much for sharing.
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9: When I scraped my car in that parking garage, I was worried that it could be a long process to take care of it. 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
10: I have definitely already been here. 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
6: Morning people wake up for peace and quiet. 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
1: Mountain Dew!
2: What was it like then to sit in the theater when you know that it was, you know, Lynn's baby, if you will, and then to see it all come together? What does that feel like as a mom?
3: A dream come true, and it was just amazing how it came together. And my husband was instrumental in making that happen. He was hugely supportive once he was on board.
2: How important is that?
3: It always worries me when I see children being torn down by their parents. My thought is always, if your own parents can't really build you up and support you and acknowledge what an amazing individual you are, who's going to do it?
2: Hi, everyone. I can't wait to introduce you to my new favorite mom. She is successful, hardworking, and has raised two kids with an incredible work ethic. Of course, you might have heard of her son, Lin-Manuel Miranda. Yes, the man who created and starred in Hamilton and in The Heights. He has Tonys, a Grammy, an Emmy, a Pulitzer Prize, and so much more to come. But today, we chat with Dr. Luce Towns Miranda to find out how it all began. Do you say Lin or do you say Lin-Manuel? What do you call
3: him? We always call him Lin-Manuel, but I recently realized that he abbreviated it to Lin because it was too much for his classmates to say. When he was little, he would say, "You want to hear my name in English? Lin-Manuel Miranda. You want to hear my name in Spanish? Lin-Manuel Miranda." He had a real clear understanding.
2: So take me back to those early days. So you were a working mom, your husband was working. You know, how did you do it?
3: So we both worked at any given time. As my son, you'll hear him say often, I never known that my parents didn't have more than one job. I'm very fortunate in that Luisa and I really tag team and shared, depending on what was on our plates at any given time, one or the other of us would assume a more responsibility.
2: So how did you stay present?
3: I think we kept our finger on the pulse of everything that was going on. We never missed a parent-teacher meeting. We never missed a play or activity that they were in, a graduation, a show. That was first and foremost on our schedules.
2: You know, I also think it's been really important that Lin has been very open about the fact that he struggled with anxiety as a kid. And I know he's talked about the fact that there was a childhood friend who tragically passed away, and that affected him deeply. Did you see that as a mom, and how did you support him?
3: Every night, I would tuck him into bed, and I would ask him what was the best thing that happened in school, what was the worst thing that happened in school. And depending on how he was feeling and if he was having any difficulty falling asleep, I would talk him through some relaxation exercises and breathing exercises to get him to sleep. So I basically tucked him into bed every night, despite having worked all those jobs. That was one thing I never missed with either of my children.
2: And tell me about sibling dynamics. What were the two of them like growing up?
3: Well, Lucecita took a while to adjust to him. So much so that a month after he was born, my husband went to take her to school and the principal asked, "Has your wife had the baby yet?" And my husband says, the baby was born a month ago. He says, "She hasn't said a word about him." But over time, their connection grew. But eventually, Lucecita started sharing her music. I mean, she grew up with the original rap stars, Big Pun. He's very grateful to her for having introduced him to that genre.
2: Clearly, music is innate. It's in your family. Talk about your love of music and your husband, too.
3: Right. Well, my husband and I both loved soundtracks. So as the children were growing up, we played our favorite records, whether or not we had seen, like, I never saw Camelot, but I loved the score. And one of the cardinal rules in our house is our children don't leave until they know how to dance.
2: That's amazing. I saw this video of Lin. I don't know when it was. And he was dancing.
3: Yes. Since we were busy often, he basically was free to create whatever he wanted. And he was constantly using a video machine or a tape recorder. And he made up a Cabbage Patch song to it. The Cabbage Pizarre, and I forget the lyrics. But he basically started composing just, you know, off the head from the time he was very tiny.
2: When did you know this kid has talent. Like, he needs to be on a stage or writing or creating. When did you know?
3: He must have been in fourth or fifth grade. There was a performance in a church. And from the time he started singing, I swore there was like this aura about him because he embodied every single song. And I remember leaving that church thinking to myself, did anybody else just see the show I saw? Oh my God. It was, to me, that was it. That was the moment where I knew he, you know, he was amazing.
2: A lot of people then think that success happened overnight, but obviously you know then that is not the case. Tell me about the first time that you watched a show on Broadway that your son had created.
3: The first time I listened to In the Heights in their off-Broadway show, I was just blown away. And they're still, I mean, the movie is amazing. Hearing those sounds come through on those big speakers is just amazing. Taking the flight to a couple of days in the life
2: for what it's like in Washington Heights. Let me ask you about Hamilton. When you first heard the idea, what were your initial thoughts?
3: I have to tell you, the first time I saw a run through of it, I was so bereft by the end of the play that I couldn't speak for half an hour. He had done such an amazing job that he broke my heart that Alexander Hamilton had died young.
2: Your favorite song that Lin-Manuel has written or composed?
3: I always cry at Helpless in Hamilton because I just think that wedding scene is just wonderful. You got me helpless.
2: Look into your eyes in the sky, and I'm helpless. You know, I was looking at the numbers here. Hamilton has now won 11 Tonys, a Grammy, a Pulitzer. Lin has now said, you know, he's had so much success outside of Hamilton. We've talked about In the Heights now being a major motion picture. Do you ever have moments of awe?
3: My first huge moment of awe was when he got the MacArthur Genius Award. I was like, oh my God! And they've only continued since then. Bringing Hamilton to the White House was very special. And having them sing one last time in front of the Obamas in their last year was just incredibly moving.
2: He made a promise to you at 13. That he would take you to the Oscars one day.
3: Well, that was kind of a pact. We were so excited when Whoopi Goldberg at the end of the Oscars said, talk to the kids in the audience, you can be up here one day. And when you go, I'm going to be with you. You know, yeah, we're going to be there together. And it wasn't if, when you go, it's like there was this real belief that this was going to happen for him.
2: Hope people get out of seeing his body of work?
3: That the most important thing is human connection and caring, because that's what he conveys. Whenever he writes about a character, whether it's in song or in narrative, he's trying to convey the humanity of that individual. And he will be sobbing writing songs because he has to embody and live the emotion related to the event in any part of the musical. And it's very painful for him.
2: What would you say to the mom or dad or parent, aunt, uncle, grandmother, whoever is raising a child, when they feel like they're in the thick of it and things are so busy that it may feel like it's spinning out of control, but they love hard and they're as present as they can be? What would you say?
3: Well, I often told families struggling with children's issues, since I'm a psychologist, you got to do the best you can now, because if you don't, they won't grow up and leave you. They'll stay with you. You have to support them, because the goal is to get them to be able to be independent, fulfilled adults.
2: You have been such a delight. If we were in person, I would give you a hug. Huh. One day I will meet you and give you a hug. Thank you so much.
3: Yeah.
2: Thank you.
3: Bye-bye.
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14: Are you kidding me?
15: Wow.
16: JoJo said she wanted me to add some color to the house.
14: I would say mission accomplished.
16: Thank you very much.
17: You have been doing this for a really long time. Did it start with, was it dance? No, it wasn't Dance Moms. What was the first thing before that?
18: The first thing was called Abby's Ultimate Dance Competition.
17: Talk to me about that.
18: And I didn't even ask JoJo. I just sent in an audition tape. She was 7, and they ended up casting her on this TV show, and it was hard. And I kept thinking, what am I doing to this little girl? Like, I didn't really even ask her, but she loved it.
17: I was looking at JoJo by the numbers, and it's kind of in the millions. 8 million on Instagram, almost 8 million, if not more, subscribers on YouTube. Even her trademark bows sold over, I think, $40 million worth last year. So when we talk about JoJo by the numbers, we're talking millions.
18: Yeah, it's like cities of people. Like, if you think about, we're from Nebraska, it's like bigger than our city that we lived in. It's so crazy to think, like, the bows started out, I was making them in my house, in my living room, and I would make like 50 in a weekend, you know? And now I'm like, I never even thought.
19: I have a lot of bows, but these are just my favorites to put on display.
18: Oh, this is our craft / rhinestone room.
17: You have a craft? Hi, JoJo. Wait, you have a craft / rhinestoning room?
18: Yes. It's really a rhinestoning room, but we just use craft in case the boys want to make something in here. Like, you know.
17: Tell me, what is it about your mom that sets her apart from other moms? What would you say?
19: She's not a stage mom. You know, if that makes sense. She just,
17: oh, absolutely. That's what I'm asking, because a lot of people will see this and go, oh, she's probably a stage mom.
19: Right, and a lot of people think, like, my mom is crazy. Yeah. A lot of people think that she's like, no, you have to make a YouTube video and you have to perform, but literally the most opposite of that. It's actually like, JoJo, turn your computer off and stop working.
17: Oh, good stuff. I can't stop looking at this. Have you ever worn that?
19: Yeah, so this this is from the DREAM music video. If you live it, love it, breathe it, and you really, really need it. We should teach you DREAM.
17: Okay. What's DREAM?
19: Yeah,
17: oh, dream.
19: Right?
17: I was like, what's DREAM?
19: It's okay.
17: Okay.
19: So you go D.
17: D.
19: R.
17: R.
19: E.
17: E.
19: A.
17: A.
19: M.
17: M!
19: Yes, but it's fast. It's D-R-E-A-M.
17: All right, I'm ready.
19: D-R-E-A-M.
17: Wait, I'm going to do it again. Do you know it too?
18: Yeah.
19: 5, 6, 7, 8. D-R-E-A-M. Yeah.
18: Good job.
17: You're a teen mom. You're in the thick of it. There's no template. There's no rule book.
18: No, there isn't.
17: Especially with something like this. We didn't have YouTube.
18: No.
17: We didn't have Instagram.
18: No, and this is like the first generation of it, which makes it really, really hard.
17: So where is the line, especially for some parents when they worry about social media? Mm-hmm. You know, a lot of people worry about being, people being mean. How do you talk to her about that? And your son too. Mm-hmm.
18: It's very hurtful. In the beginning, she was very upset and she came downstairs and she was crying. All these people don't like me and I'm going to reply. And I'm like, no, you're not.
17: Do you have to hold the reins to it? Is that even possible?
18: It's not possible. I just have to go with it. Like, I literally just have to, like, enjoy it and go with it and celebrate it and love it. And I'm just enjoying my life with my kids.

0: be good in your neck of the woods this weekend, go ahead and check that picnic lunch off your summer bucket list.
1: We have just the guy to help fill your picnic basket. Matt Abdu is the executive chef and owner of Pig Beach in Brooklyn, and soon also to be in Long Island City and Palm Beach, Florida this fall. Congratulations.
2: Thank you very much. We've got a lot of exciting things in the works. We're super excited to be back here, though.
0: I know.
2: How cool is that?
0: See you, and you're looking fit.
2: Thank you. We're working on all those good health things, you know, but trying to get there. But we got some beach snacks and lunches to bring today,
0: right? So what should we do? You say a crunchy chicken wrap is the way to go.
3: I'm a huge fan of chicken salad. I love chicken salad. Yeah,
2: and I know it's going to be contentious, but like, I also love grapes in my chicken salad.
1: I'm with you.
2: Some people like it. Some people don't. If you don't put them in. It's totally okay. But I also love making it with rotisserie chicken because it's like already done. It's already cooked. Who doesn't love rotisserie chicken? It's inexpensive. It's everywhere. So all we're going to do, we're going to really quickly just take some rotisserie chicken, break it down into the breast, the legs, the thighs, and we're just going to chop up the meat. There does not have to be anything sort of fancy. Just chop it up into little chunks or pieces, just like that.
1: Yep.
2: And then for the legs and thighs, just shred the meat. Really, really simple, really, really easy.
0: Okay.
2: Save the bones, because if you want to make soup later with it, you can put some water, carrots, onion, celery, make a really quick chicken stock, chicken broth.
0: Sure. You know,
2: and then what we have here is all of
0: how
2: our
0: you
2: chicken
0: use your
2: meat.
0: Bone. Yeah.
2: Super easy. Next, to cut our grapes, we're going to give this little trick that everyone
0: loves.
2: This is a
0: hack.
2: This is a great hack. You can use it for cherry tomatoes.
0: Should
2: you can
0: I
2: use
0: try
2: it with
0: or
2: grapes.
0: Are you scared for me?
2: I'm not scared for you.
1: Wait,
2: go for it.
1: Think
2: you do it?
0: So you put the grapes between two.
2: Two deli containers that hold them in place, and then you can just serrate, slice. Jenna, look at you, girl.
0: Look
1: Jenna.
0: At that.
2: Now I am so impressed.
0: It cut in half.
2: Well
0: and that's
2: done.
0: Smart.
1: Clean cut. I've
2: well
1: never
2: done.
1: Seen that. That's so cool.
2: That's a high five right there.
0: That's great
2: work.
0: A good hack.
2: You're sous chef. You're hired. All right, so now in our mixing bowl, we're going to take that rotisserie chicken meat, the whole chicken, everything we have. We're going to put it in our bowl with some plain old mayonnaise.
0: Of course.
2: And then to that, we're going to add just, a handful of grapes or so, whatever we want in there. I got a little hot sauce, whatever your favorite one is.
0: Yeah.
2: Some Dijon mustard. If you don't like Dijon, if it's too spicy for you, you can leave it out. You can put a little yellow mustard in there if that's what you want. Some freshly chopped parsley.
1: Wow.
2: Fresh lemon juice. I love bright citrus to the chicken salad. It gives it, kind of just wakes it up, brings all those flavors nice and together. Some chopped shallots. This can be sliced scallions if you don't have shallots. And again, some crunch. Chicken salad crunch wraps. Yep. We got some smoked pecans, the crunch of those grapes.
0: I thought you were going to put some chips up in there.
2: Well, we're getting there.
0: Oh, we're not there yet.
2: And for us, at least some chopped celery. So it's pretty much just standard chicken salad that we
1: look
2: love.
1: At that. That's
2: get
1: beautiful.
2: A little bit of salt and pepper, mix it all together, and then we're going to slide down over here. And we're going to put it into our wraps. Now, these are great. Any sort of wrap is a great thing to bring to the beach.
0: Yeah.
2: Just because it's self-contained, they're easy to eat.
0: Yes.
2: And once all of our meat gets all mixed together, we're just going to take a good spoonful of it.
1: That's
2: we're
1: going to
2: put it right in the center of
1: thank you,
2: our wrap. I have a spinach wrap here, but if you guys want tomato wraps or whole wheat wraps, whatever
1: this
2: you
1: looks
2: can find.
1: Incredible.
2: But this is the kicker, guys. We're going to take some kettle cooked potato chips.
0: Oh, yeah.
2: We're going to crunch them up, put them right on top. And we're just going to wrap them up to give that extra crunchy effect to the wrap.
1: Oh, Mac.
2: And chicken salad crunch wraps, bring it to the beach, and you're good.
1: So good.
2: And you're good to go.
0: Okay, you pair this with your grandmother's eggplant.
2: This is Grandma Ruth's smoky eggplant puree. It's basically baba ganoush. It's one of the things that I grew up eating. I absolutely love it. You can make it, put it in a little deli container, put it in the cooler, bring it to the beach, bring some pita chips or potato chips or veggies, dip it in and go nuts.
0: Mm.
2: And any good beach plant has to have a sweet treat at the end.
1: What do we got?
2: And what's better than a blondie bar?
1: Oh,
2: but these are beach blondie bars. Pig Beach blondie bars.
1: Let's do one of those, Jenna.
0: You can get these at Pig Beach?
2: You can. They're on the sweets menu at Pig Beach right now. They're just basically a white brownie, guys. But in the middle of it, we have some butterscotch chips and white chocolate chips in there to really bring it all together.
0: They're
2: perfect
0: for bringing
2: to the beach. Self-contained, easy, no mess.
0: By the way, how do you store these sandwiches so we don't ruin them?
2: So the best way to do it, guys, if you're going to make these sandwiches before you go to the beach, pre-make them without the chips, and then when you're ready, open them back up, put the chips in so the chips don't get soggy or stale.
1: Bring them in the cooler.
2: That way they stay nice and crunchy.
1: Amazing.
2: Absolutely.
1: Every bite is great.
0: I'm having this for lunch.
1: If you get these recipes, you can head to today.com/food.
0: Thank
1: Matt, thanks.
0: Thank you so much, Matt. Congratulations.
1: Congrats on the empire.
2: Thank you for having back. Yeah. It's so great to be back in the plaza, everybody. We love it.
0: That you're back.
4: Oh, this is so great. And we are going on a picnic, and I'm bringing a whole lot of delicious stuff, so I hope that you guys are showing up with your appetite.
5: Yes.
4: Okay.
5: For sure.
4: So I like to say
5: pasta salad is always good to bring on a picnic.
4: And everything is better with bruschetta. So that we're going to be making a bruschetta pasta salad, and you won't believe how easy it is. So here what I've done is I have, according to the package directions, just boiled and drained 4 cups of pasta. You don't want to do the whole box because I don't want to dilute the bruschetta. Mm-hmm. And here I have a plum or Roma tomato. You're going to dice about five of these, super small, and you can
5: see
4: here.
5: Do you like these because they're not as, like, juicy? The juices don't run all over the place.
4: They're not as liquidy, but you can use any tomatoes that you have in your house. You do want to just drain some of the liquid out so that you don't dilute the flavor. So here I have five of them. Okay. I'm going to put this in. So, Dylan, why don't you throw in the, that's just going to be red onion.
6: Okay. But tell us about the pasta, because it's
7: not.
6: This
7: is good.
4: So this is a protein pasta. There's, you could do a bean or lentil-based pasta. There's so many varieties out there. Oh, but truly, if you want to stick with a regular, that's minced garlic. Let's put that in.
6: Yes.
4: A little bit of salt, a little bit of pepper.
5: So don't kiss anyone after you go on this picnic.
4: But except that they'll be eating it also.
5: That's
4: so it sort of neutralizes.
5: Garlic neutralizes.
4: And this is a little bit of extra virgin olive oil. Okay. And the signature herb, this is going to be minced basil. And the more, the better. So you can mix that up.
5: Okay. Are we putting this in too?
4: Oh, and that's balsamic vinegar. Okay. Yes. Yeah. I'm so sorry.
7: It's really good.
6: This is really good.
4: And then you could mix this up, Dylan, and you could put in the option for either shaved Parmesan or some of these pearl mozzarella. Yeah.
7: Really,
4: and this is what it looks like.
5: And
4: you
5: it.
4: Pop it in the fridge and let all those flavors mingle together. And I'm telling you, even the next day,
8: tastes
4: it
8: so
4: becomes
8: fresh.
4: Better and better.
7: So
4: yes. And it's light and it's filled with fiber, nutrition, and protein.
6: That's actually great pasta, too.
5: It is really good.
4: And it could sit that's a protein pasta. Yes, exactly.
8: These vegetables, sometimes, you know, when you cook with vegetables, you get worried they're going to be too bland. How do you marinate them and how do you know when they're ready?
4: So this is one of my most favorite recent creations. Okay. It is a hearty veggie hero with pesto. Ooh. And so what I start with here, let's do the marinade. So this is just apple cider vinegar. And you can also swap in champagne vinegar, balsamic vinegar, red wine vinegar. Now I'm putting in Italian seasoning.
6: Okay.
4: Jill, you throw in the salt and the pepper.
6: Okay.
4: And we whisk this up. And while you're whisking it, you're going to pour in some extra virgin olive oil so it'll emulsify.
6: Okay.
4: Yes.
6: Okay.
4: Now, I have my vegetables of choice for this sandwich. We have eggplant, artichoke, zucchini, red onion.
6: I love how you say it.
7: Oh. I know.
4: I get excited with vegetables.
7: Yeah.
8: You pour it right over.
4: You mix this up. You let it marinate. If you have the time for about 30 minutes, then you put it out on baking sheets in a single layer, pop it in the oven at 400, and let it roast
5: for about
4: 20 to 25 minutes.
7: Okay.
4: Then you're ready to build. So here we have a shareable sandwich, and I layer on the roasted, yummy, caramelized eggplant. Mm. So this is also loaded with fiber and nutrition. These are our zucchinis.
5: Oh, I love that there's red onion.
4: I have red pepper. I have artichoke hearts.
6: This is not going to be like so good.
4: Red onion. And then to take it over the top, guys, how's about this?
6: What is that?
4: Balsamic glaze.
6: Oh, my goodness.
4: And we're not done. Some mozzarella, only if you want. You could keep it vegan if you choose.
7: Is it yummy?
4: And then last but not least, there's pesto in the name.
5: Pesto is the best.
4: And bruschetta is better, and pesto is the besto.
5: I have to try
4: that. You put this over the top. You close your sandwich. You slice it up, and guys, nobody will be hungry.
6: Joy, this is
8: everything
6: amazing.
8: About the sandwich is perfect.
4: Great?
8: Yeah.
4: I know.
8: And I don't like veggie sandwiches, but
7: this might be one of the best veggie sandwiches I've ever had.
4: I'm so happy.
6: Puts it over the top.
5: What's your technique to eat it?
4: We devoured it. You know what? You just dig in there. Look at this. You put this on top.
5: Oh,
4: boom. I slice it into about 1-inch thick slices. I got to go in, too.
7: This is so good. You know what I think it is? You roast the veggies. You don't miss meat. Like, some people miss it.
6: Yeah. Mm.
7: Isn't that good?
5: Wow,
8: it's really good, yeah.
5: So
8: you don't miss the meat, you're right.
4: If anybody wants to, like, cut the carbs, just eat it open-faced.
5: Yeah,
4: so easy.
5: Well, this is why we're so glad you're back.
8: Yeah.
5: Yay. Finally get to eat it. Joy, thank you so much. For these recipes and more, head to...
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1: is insane.
2: Yeah.
3: So delicious.
0: So you've become quite the Today Show favorite pretty quickly.
4: Hey, it's easy with fried chicken.
0: Because here's the thing. The bar with fried chicken for a lot of folks is pretty high.
4: Mm-hmm.
0: This looks amazing. So walk us through the first step.
4: So the secret to this. So this is a fennel fried chicken, which is just a little bit of a different twist on things. So it starts with the brine, and that's the real secret. So a brine is just going to add flavor. It's going to keep it juicy. So we just brine this overnight. It's got some fennel seed. It's got some black pepper, some bay leaves, some sugar. And then we cook it in the brine just to sort of...
0: You cook it in the brine.
4: You let it sit overnight, and then you cook it.
0: Okay.
4: Just because you don't want to get that raw fried chicken when you're kind of moving along here. So it's already cooked, so you don't have to freak out. So you've got this all flavorful and ready to go. And then all you have to do is dredge and fry it. So, Craig, if you just want to add in, this is some ground fennel.
0: You can just whisk
4: it right in.
0: All right.
4: And that'll make it nice and flavorful.
0: And this is just regular flour here?
4: Regular flour.
0: Okay.
4: And then we're going to start to dredge.
0: And you use the whole chicken?
4: We use the whole chicken. You can have your butcher break it down into about 8 to 10 pieces. And then you can just dredge it in the flour and the fennel, a little bit of buttermilk. So we just keep adding flavor, as you can see. And then we go down to this mixture. And this is just ground cornflakes. I just broke them up.
0: I wondered if it was oats or something.
3: It's so crunchy.
4: That's the secret. And it's really cheap. Cheap cornflakes. That's the secret. Cheap cornflakes, a little bit of cornstarch, and a little bit of flour, and that's it. So it's nice and dredged, and then we can just drop it right in the fryer. If you don't have a fryer, you can put it in a Dutch oven with 375 degrees.
0: And you make a really good point about not overcrowding the fryer.
4: You never want to overcrowd the fryer because then you're bringing the temperature down. And if you want crispy fried chicken, you have to keep that temp up. So it comes out. Look at it. It's perfect.
3: It's so good. It's so good.
1: It's light, juicy.
3: This is the lightest fried chicken.
4: So juicy.
0: And what are you topping that with?
4: I'm just sprinkling some fennel pollen on top for a little extra flavor.
3: I mean, that's the kicker. It's so good.
2: And not overpowering. It's like a subtle little flavor throughout.
0: What is it about the fennel, Erin, that you like so much?
4: I just like that little extra flavor. It's not just plain fried chicken, a little fennel, and it tastes kind of summery. But then you add this other sauce, and this makes it even more delicious.
3: It does.
4: I love rhubarb. I'm crazy about rhubarb. So rhubarb, a little sugar, a little vinegar, and then we add in some strawberries. You have a strawberry rhubarb, sweet and sour. That goes with your fried chicken.
0: And that's what you top it with.
4: That's what you top it with.
0: Oh my goodness.
3: You could also put it on shortcake and make it dessert.
4: Shortcake.
3: It tastes so good.
4: Edible flowers.
0: And to go with your fried chicken?
3: This is delightful.
4: You got to finish with a lemonade. Mm. So this is just a Thai basil lemonade. Thai basil lemonade. You just make a simple syrup. Throw in the Thai basil.
3: Get the sauce.
0: I don't even need it. You taste the sauce.
1: Wait, what is that base that you just put in there?
4: Thai basil lemonade.
1: That's what it is.
4: We just top this in, and it's delicious,
1: and it's just a little bit different.
4: Yes, basil.
0: Erin, this is...
1: ridiculous.
0: This is beyond lemonade. And my mother's fried chicken is... Wow. So this is on the... On the menu at the restaurant?
2: No, she's not watching.
0: This is on the menu.
4: This is not on the menu, but maybe it should be on the menu.
3: It should definitely be on the menu.
1: Wait, basil lemonade? Who knew?
0: Before we came on, I said, Erin, you've got to open another restaurant in New York City, maybe in Connecticut. And what was your response?
4: No way.
1: Oh, no way.
0: She said, and why did you, I think it's fascinating why you said no way.
4: Because there's just no way. One restaurant, I feel like, is enough.
2: I feel like I have 50,000 requests. A year.
0: And she's only open for like six months. But what you said was, I'm in it for the love, not for the money.
4: So that's another reason.
1: Well, we can taste the love.
3: Yeah.
0: Erin French, thank you. Erin's going to come back in the third hour.
4: Yay.
0: We're going to make the fried chicken all over again. No, I'm kidding. We're going to make something else. By the way, to buy these ingredients and these recipes and more from our sponsor, Walmart, scan the QR code, or you can do the old-fashioned way, today.com/todaytable, just so you know, Today earns a commission from our purchases through our links. Fantastic.
1: Oh my gosh.
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0: We got something special cooking this morning, folks. Anthony Peraski, one of the stars of the Emmy award-winning Netflix series Queer Eye. He's also a self-taught cook and the New York Times best-selling author. His latest cookbook is called Let's Do Dinner, and he is sharing one of his recipes for pasta salad. And who doesn't love a good pasta salad?
1: Yes.
2: Hey.
1: Yes.
10: Especially for you after all those steps earlier today.
11: We need the carbo load. Absolutely.
0: Yes.
11: You're starting with zucchini.
0: Yeah, how do you so you marinate the zucchini?
10: Marinate zucchini, great way to sneak in those vegetables for those kids. It's green just like the pesto. So what I do is I just cut it really nice and thin. Mm-hmm. You can use a Y peeler, like that you would use for potatoes, just to get the slices really nice and thin.
0: Or mandolin?
10: Why? Why not? Or mandolin would be good, but just watch out for your fingers.
0: Yeah. Yeah.
10: Okay. So, fast track, you got a bunch of them here in a bowl, and now we want to marinate these to kind of soften and mellow them out a little, because they're a little intense and crunchy. So lemon juice, lemon zest, free ingredient that comes with the lemon, never waste it, it's good in anything.
1: Okay.
10: Almost anything, a little bit of olive oil.
0: That's simple.
10: Some salt. Okay. It's going to release some of the moisture. And let this sit for about 20 to 25 minutes. It's so worth it.
1: Okay.
10: And you don't have to wait because you're busy making other things.
1: Okay. So then once the zucchini marinates, are we going to make the pesto?
10: Pesto.
1: Okay.
10: So
0: Anthony likes a bright pesto.
10: I love a bright pesto. Mm-hmm. Nothing makes me more sad. Well, maybe a couple of things do. Like if my dog is sick, but then like a brown pesto. So what I like to do is actually if you put your blender canister in the freezer, the blade will stay cold.
0: Oh.
10: Or you can blanch your basil leaves, but I don't have time for that today.
0: Who got time?
10: So traditionally pine nuts, we're using almonds that I roasted. And then we're going to put a clove of garlic.
1: You're
10: you can add
1: more. Okay, I'm here for it.
10: Gotta toast your nuts.
1: Okay.
0: Gotta toast them.
10: Olive oil.
0: Gotta toast them.
10: Some salt.
1: Just don't look at Al. Just keep going.
10: And then you basically
11: he did that on purpose.
10: Pulse it a bit.
1: Okay.
10: If we can figure it out.
1: There you go.
10: Toast that. Let's pretend that it's perfectly formed.
1: Yes,
10: and then basil, a little by little. Yep,
0: Why a little by little?
10: If you add too much, it's going to overprocess.
1: Okay.
10: So basically, you're just going to keep on pulsing that, and then you add the parm at the end. Put it back on.
0: Okay.
1: Yum, yum.
10: And then we have some very salty pasta water here with some farfalle, some
11: salty
10: little
11: salty like the ocean?
10: Salty like the ocean. Taste it. It's going to flavor everything.
1: I think I don't put enough salt in my water.
10: Always. Salt it more than you think you would. Okay. A lot of the salt is just going to go and be drained, but you don't want to drain this into the sink. You want to keep some of your pasta water.
1: Okay.
10: So what you do is
1: I'm like
10: put this in here.
1: Just
10: we'll do one more. Try it. Why not?
1: I know. I'm like, I'm ready.
10: And so then we have our pesto, which we plop in.
11: And you should do it while the pasta's warm?
10: While it's nice and warm. It's going to help everything melt nicely.
0: And what is it about this kind of pasta that makes it? Why would you not use
10: it? I just love bow tie because it like kind of pesto is like nice and creamy and it gets in all the nooks and crannies. Mm-hmm. Also chili flakes for a little bit of heat.
1: Oh, my gosh. And this is amazing.
10: You can use whole wheat pasta. You can use brown rice pasta, but make sure to rinse it.
1: Will it taste this good?
10: Starchy. It will. And this can actually sit in the fridge nicely. You can bring this to like a nice little barbecue.
1: Oh, my gosh.
0: This is good. This is
1: the
0: good.
1: Zucchini alone, I would put that on a salad. Like
10: totally.
1: The marinated zucchini.
10: Marinated zucchini on its own with a little bit of parm and fresh pepper is a great, nice little plant-based app that you can do.
0: Why did you use the almonds instead of the pine nuts, just out of curiosity?
10: They're less expensive. I love almonds. Get them at Costco, keep them in the freezer. And I feel like everyone has almonds at home.
1: I'm here for this.
10: You can use hazelnuts, walnuts. You can skip the nuts altogether if you want.
1: This is fantastic.
10: It couldn't be easier.
1: Oh my God! And that zucchini, isn't that good? Sure. Zucchini.
11: What would be a good? You're a classy guy. What would be a good wine to drink?
1: Ooh,
10: a good wine, maybe because it's like summer, like a nice little like a Friuli, maybe, or like a nice little Pinot Grigio, nice and crisp. Mm-hmm.
1: This is amazing.
0: Next time you bring that too.
1: Thank you so much.
0: This is great.
1: Thanks for having me. I mean, I could do this zucchini all day. Like, I just
11: what's the name of the book again, Ann?
10: Let's Do Dinner.
0: Let's Do Dinner.
11: All right.
0: By the way, there's the book. If you want this recipe, you can go to today.com/food. As always, we will be right back.
11: Fantastic.
1: This might be my new favorite thing.
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1: It's still hot outside, so I think it's a good time to wrap up our Cool for the Summer series with a refreshing edition of Superfood Friday. Today, nutritionist Joy Bauer has two treats to help you beat the heat. Joy, you are looking lovely this morning. How are you?
13: Oh, thanks, guys. I am going to woo your taste buds with two recipes that I think scream summer. Ooh. And the first one is a summer cucumber salad with vibrant fresh herbs. I hope you're going to love this. Very easy to put together. So here I have three cucumbers, and I'm going to show you quickly how I cut them, because a lot of people don't know how to get rid of the seeds. And for this particular recipe, it's important to do that.
1: Okay.
13: So I'm leaving the skin on for extra texture. So obviously I washed them and patted them dry, and I'm going to slice right down the middle, just like this. I'm going to pick this up to show you. Two halves. Mm-hmm. Now, most of the liquid is within the seeds. So I'm just going to use a spoon and scoop those seeds right out.
1: Like
11: a little cucumber boat.
13: Just like this. It's very easy. Al, I love actually using these as boats and then stuffing them with things like chicken salad or shrimp salad. There it's really fun.
1: Oh, that sounds good.
13: So now we're just going to cut them into super thin half moons. And I would do this for all three of them. I'm going to show you, see what the pieces look like. And the skin is edible. So just make sure you wash it. You get a little bit of extra fiber. You get a pop of color, but it keeps that firmness. Now, I have taken all three of them and I put them, let me see, I'm going to push this over here. Ian is on the side.
1: Yeah, we're
11: just
1: going.
11: Just like that.
13: We love Ian. And so I put them all in a colander, and I put the colander on top of a bowl because it will generate a little bit of liquid. We're going to get rid of some of the liquid within the pieces of the cucumber and also incorporate a little bit of salty goodness. So I added a quarter teaspoon of kosher salt, and we're just going to let this sit for about 15 minutes.
2: Joy, how come you don't want any extra liquid in there?
13: Because I want the salad to be crisp.
2: Okay.
13: And we're gonna add in more liquid with the marinade, but I think that what will happen is the liquid from the cucumbers would dilute that bold flavor.
2: Okay.
13: Yeah. So now for the other fix-in. So I have my bowl over here.
11: Beautiful bowl.
2: It's gorgeous.
13: Thank you. I got it as a gift. Big shout out to my girlfriends, my tap hand crew. And so these are thinly sliced red onion, but you can also use a large shallot. So I dump that right in. I'm adding 3 tablespoons of white wine vinegar, but really you can use apple cider vinegar, champagne vinegar, white balsamic vinegar, all the vinegars work, and 1 teaspoon of honey. And I let this sit for 10 minutes, and this is going to give it that delicious, sweet, pickly flavor.
2: Yum.
13: It really brings it together. So we're going to make believe that this has sat for 10 minutes, and I now take our cucumbers that have been sitting, I add them right in the mix, along with, this is a little bit of extra virgin olive oil. I'm only using 1.5 tablespoons. That's all you need. A little bit of crushed red pepper, because I like the heat.
11: Yeah.
13: And now for the fresh herbs. So this is where it becomes a vibrant party. Normally, I do like to give swaps for dried herbs, but honestly, with this salad, you just really need the fresh herbs.
2: It's anything beautiful. Works. It really is.
13: Oh, thank you. So this is mint, what I put in, and now I'm putting in some parsley. But honestly, guys,
11: any
13: it
11: green,
13: works with basil,
11: any green
13: cilantro.
11: Any
13: green herb you want. I love dill, too. Mm-hmm. I tend to put a lot of dill in this as well. But this morning, I'm just doing
11: the
13: mint.
2: Like Dylan,
13: you want to jump on in here? A little bit of crushed, actually, this is just ground black pepper. Mm-hmm. And we're just gonna look at this. We're just gonna mix this thing up. I'm gonna show you you see the red onions really pop it beautifully.
2: So that looks absolutely delicious, Joy. But we don't want to miss out on the strawberry lemonade, because that looks just as yummy.
13: Oh yes. Okay. So we are totally switching directions, and every summer party needs a frozen strawberry lemonade.
2: Yeah.
13: So. It is ridiculously easy. Here's my beauty. I've been sipping. So all you need to do is you take 2 heaping cups of frozen strawberries. And I would say frozen strawberries because this is going to act as your ice.
2: Okay. Okay.
13: Ah. And 2 cups. And this version, by the way, is so much lower in sugar and calories, and it's packed with vitamin C compared to traditional versions.
2: Okay.
13: This is 1/4 cup of your lemon juice.
2: Mm-hmm.
13: And this is just a 12-ounce can of a lemon-flavored sparkling water.
2: Oh.
13: So I put that right in. It gives it an extra lemon
2: fizz.
11: Yeah.
13: Yes. And this is just 1 tablespoon of honey.
2: Okay.
13: And really, if you want it very tart, you can leave out the honey.
11: Mm-hmm.
13: So I don't want to cause a lot of noise, but we would blend this up. But, of course, for Al, there's one more thing. I just went and grabbed his gin bottle.
11: Oh, that's the gin I drink. Hendrick's gin, baby. That's the one.
13: A little bit in there. And in the spirit of research,
11: the official gin of Blackouts.
13: I have tested it with vodka, tequila, light rum.
2: Oh, tequila would be good, too.
11: Wow.
13: And so we would whirl this up right in the blender, only 20 seconds, because you don't want to over-puree it because it will get too thin.
11: Well,
13: it
11: Joy,
13: makes
11: before
13: three
11: we go,
13: huge heaping cups. You'll
11: before
13: get
11: we go, we understand you've
13: this.
11: Got some other production assistants there you wanted to bring in. Your nieces?
13: They've all dissipated.
11: Oh.
13: Everybody ran around the house.
11: Wow.
13: I just said, guys, it's showtime. Come on down.
2: Yeah, bye-bye.
13: They took their drinks
11: all right, they
13: and
11: missed
13: they
11: their
13: took
11: shot.
13: Off.
2: There we go. We saw.
13: But you know what? Also on Instagram, I'm also going to show how to make the peach version of this because we were like torn. We didn't know which one we liked better: the strawberry lemonade.
11: Okay, so let's just see Ian. Let's just see Ian.
13: Here he comes, Al. You know he only does this for you. Come here.
11: That's my man.
2: Yay.
11: That's my man.
2: So cute. Thank you, guys. That's so funny.
11: Okay, bye-bye. Thanks, Joy, and of course it's all on today.com/food.

0: our guide this morning, the one and only Padma Lakshmi.
1: Hi, everybody.
0: Padma, of course, host on Bravo's Top Chef. Tonight is that hit show's 19th season finale. Chef's getting one last chance to compete for grand prize. Padma, you've been there from the very beginning with the exception of that first season.
1: Yes, that's right. Yeah, and it's been a really long, long, great ride. Yeah. I never thought that it would last this long, but I mean, you know, we're doing well. The show is better than ever, and the critics still like it, so I'm very lucky.
0: And not to give away too much, but the scuttlebutt is next season, you guys are going to do something you've never done before. Is that right?
1: Yes, we're going to go international for the whole season. We have been international for finales.
0: Okay.
1: We've gone to Singapore and Macau and everywhere else, but the whole season is outside America. Don't ask me where yet.
0: Okay. All right. Let's cook. Let's eat. What are we making this morning?
1: We are making the healthiest dish possible. So I'm going to make a sauce, and it's a Balinese baked fish. I first had this dish when I was in Bali over 20 years ago, and it's so simple. And the reason I like it is because it's very low effort.
0: Okay.
1: You'll see.
0: We love that.
1: It's very healthy. It's very high protein, and it's easy to make.
0: Okay.
1: You know, people always ask me how I stay lean, you know, when I do all this eating on Top Chef. It's not easy, but it's eating like this that helps after I finish. So we're going to start with onions in the blender. And to the onions, we're going to add garlic, ginger, a little bit of tamarind paste. Now, tamarind paste is wonderful. You can get it at any good supermarket. It'll last in your pantry. It's going to add like a tart and sweet tang to it.
0: Okay.
1: Also, I'm adding toasted sesame oil and cumin powder.
0: Cumin powder.
1: And a little salt to taste. That is really it. And about two or three tablespoons of water.
0: Okay.
1: Go ahead.
0: We'll mix that up.
1: You're going to mix that up. I'm not going to do it because of the noise. But this is
0: what it looks like. And what kind of fish are we using here?
1: We're using red snapper, but honestly, you could use cod, you could use flounder.
0: Any white fish.
1: Any white fish. This is so easy.
0: And they're already digging in over there. What's the verdict?
1: How is it?
2: Yummy. Got a lot of umami to it.
0: Oh, you love the umami.
1: And then all I'm doing is pouring this. This is going to go into an oven at 350 degrees for 20 or 25 minutes, and that's all.
0: Foil.
1: Okay. Foil.
0: So you cook it covered.
1: Cook it covered. Right. And then when it's done, I know it doesn't look very appetizing, but it's so delicious. All you're going to do is take fresh mint. And garnish. And a little bit of lemon juice. And this has literally like less than 250 calories a serving.
0: Yeah. And you're going to pair it with bok choy?
1: I am.
0: I find cooking bok choy intimidating.
1: Why?
0: I don't know. It's probably because I'm not a very good cook.
3: And it's so good.
1: So you want to get bok choy and you just want to quarter it like this. Depending on the size, you can cut it smaller.
0: Okay.
1: And all we're going to do is dump this bok choy and blanch it literally for 90 seconds.
0: And why do you blanch it?
1: So that it cooks evenly. And you don't get weird spots when you're sautéing it.
0: Okay.
1: But you don't want to cook it for that long. Like, this is going to cook for literally 90 seconds, 2 minutes.
0: And then you take it out and you immerse it in the cold.
1: You don't even have to. Oh. I mean, look, if it's a weeknight and the kids are hungry and you got to go, don't worry about immersing. You're not in a restaurant. It's
3: got
1: fine.
3: A little kick.
1: So
3: yummy.
1: This is what it looks like when it's blanched about 90 seconds. I have butter melting here. This is so easy as well. And again, all I'm doing is adding some Asian ingredients to it, which is the toasted sesame oil.
0: See a theme emerging.
1: Soy sauce. Well, it's going to go with that fish, right? Onions.
3: Garlic.
1: No onions. Sorry, that was garlic.
0: Garlic.
1: That was ginger and a little bit of red chili.
0: There's your bite.
1: It's
0: There's
1: really
0: your bite.
1: Good.
3: Wow. Yummy.
1: Yeah, and then you just saute this up. And I mean, I literally made it in real time. I made this whole meal in real time, except for the 20 minutes that the fish took.
0: Right.
1: That's how easy it is.
0: That's
1: and
0: true. Really good.
3: Yeah. I love it. I like the flavors.
1: Mm-hmm.
3: Never thought I liked
1: to do this recipe. You don't cook a lot.
3: She has a cooking
1: even
3: show.
1: Even you, Savannah, I have confidence that I can do this.
3: So good. I could eat a whole plate of that bok choy.
0: Oh, that is so good.
2: Really good. Really good.
1: Thank you.
0: Palma, congratulations, by the way.
1: Yes. Thank you so much.
0: Folks who tune in tonight for the finale, what can they expect?
1: Yes, they can expect a lot. We have three contestants who all have different styles of cooking. And we're in Tucson, which is a UNESCO food heritage site.
3: Tucson?
1: So I'm very excited.
0: Tucson?
1: Yay!
0: That's nice people.
1: I loved it.
3: That's my hometown.
1: It was so nice.
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1: Mountain Dew!
2: Back today, food summer does not have to be all burgers and hot dogs, you know, and it can still be delicious. If you are looking to bring more veggies into the rotation, you're in luck. All the way from the Butcher's Club at Palm Beach's PGA National Resort, we've got Top Chef season 13 winner Jeremy Ford with some veggie recipes to spice up the dinner. Hi, good morning.
3: Hi, I'm such a huge fan.
2: I'm a fan. Yes. All right, veggies. Now, look, I'm a little skeptical because I'm a carnivore, but this all looks delicious.
3: But all this goes with carnivore stuff.
2: Okay,
3: so you're
2: great.
3: Good.
2: So show me what you got.
3: Yeah, this is one of my favorite dishes from the Butcher's Club at PGA. And we basically take these beautiful sweet Vidalia onions.
2: Yes.
3: And we put them in a pot, skin on.
2: Oh, skin on.
3: And we have a little bit of milk, water in there. Mm-hmm. Some aromatics such as thyme, a little rosemary, some black peppercorn.
2: You just put it in sprigs and all. I love that.
3: Yeah, how easy can that be?
2: I mean, I'm into the ease of that. Okay.
3: And the reason we do this is because we're basically poaching the inside of the onion slowly. So we'll bring this up to a boil and let it cook for like 5 or 6 minutes.
2: Okay.
3: And then we'll just check it by, you know, pulling it out and doing a little squeeze.
2: And what do you want it to be, kind of soft?
3: Just a little softer than a raw onion.
2: Okay,
3: so like
2: great.
3: 5 to 7 minutes.
2: All right, we got our tasters over there.
4: Wow.
2: So we'll get the verdict.
4: Yay.
2: Oh, we already got an OMG.
5: This is so good.
2: Okay, so now what happens?
3: So basically now we take off the root end without taking off my finger.
2: Yeah.
3: Right?
2: That's always tricky.
3: You need those. And then we just pull the center out. So it's really, really easy once it's soft to pull this out, right?
2: Oh,
3: take off the outside. Because we're going to
2: stop.
3: There we go. I know, right? So we'll pull all these layers off and leave the outer two.
2: Wow.
3: And if you want to make it look cool, you leave the little top
2: on. Yeah, that's
3: neat. A little hat.
2: Okay, and then we're going to stuff it with this looks like potato salad of some sort.
3: Yes, so in here is a little bit of horseradish, some heavy cream, potatoes, you know, a light lunch.
2: Yeah, I know. My goodness. You said we didn't say it was a low fat. We just said it was vegetarian.
3: We just said it was going to be easy and fun.
2: Mm-hmm.
3: So
2: Yum.
3: We stuff our gratin in here.
2: Yeah. Oh, it's a gratin.
3: Yeah, gratin.
2: Oh, my God. Or gratin, as we would say, hoetzy.
4: Exactly.
2: Yeah.
4: Hoetzy.
3: I actually learned this from my mentor, Dean Max, taught me this years and years ago.
2: It's a beautiful recipe. Okay, what do we do?
3: So now that's stuffed in there, are you trying to stuff some?
2: Well, I feel like this guy needs to be stuffed, doesn't he? I don't
3: right.
2: want to waste my time here.
3: Okay.
2: I mean, I don't want you to waste the onion. Not my time. I meant to say I don't want to waste this beautiful onion. I have all the time in the world.
3: Oh, okay. Love it.
2: All right, let's do it. So then what? We roast it?
3: So then we just pop this thing in the oven, let it get all crispy and delicious like that.
2: So yummy, you guys?
4: This is so yummy. Good.
3: Fun, right? Like there's gratin, but you never had gratin in onion.
5: The horseradish is perfect.
3: Yeah.
2: Wow. Yeah. Okay.
3: Cool. And then we bake that off and we roast it.
2: Okay.
3: And then we can move on.
2: And then you can serve it with this cream spinach. So how do we make that?
3: Yes, the cream spinach is my claim to fame. At the Butcher's Club in PGA, this is our top selling dish.
2: Oh, okay, wow.
3: Everyone loves this dish. It's amazing. Even at Sovereign Seed,

0: Let that cook for a little while.
1: Okay.
0: What makes ours so cool, though,
1: yes.
0: right? So typically you have your spinach and your cream,
1: okay.
0: which is this cooked down.
1: Yes, and you already cooked your spinach.
0: We already cooked our spinach in boiling water, shocked it in ice water so we keep that beautiful green color. But what makes ours funky and cool
1: funky.
0: Is tarragon, basil, and dill herb.
1: Oh.
0: So it gives you this. She knows.
2: We're about to be finished over here.
3: Oh
2: my gosh.
4: But wait a minute. You take these herbs and you just put them in the blender or the food processor?
0: Yes, and then also ice it. So I forgot to tell you, you got to ice it before you blend it. That way it doesn't continue to turn brown.
1: Oh, okay.
0: Because you want nice bright green spinach like this.
1: Okay,
0: right?
1: We're going to put all these specifics. You're going to share this recipe,
0: of
1: right?
0: course.
1: Okay, yeah.
0: The secret has been revealed.
1: Mm.
0: So it the has world that will know.
1: You guys have a kit? Does
3: it's
1: that have a kit?
3: Chef, how do you get it so it's not too soupy? It's got perfect texture.
0: The right amount of flour into your heavy cream mix. That's what's going to give you the perfect consistency.
1: Okay.
0: So I always like a little bit more just in case so it doesn't get too runny.
1: Okay.
0: Right?
2: This is amazing.
0: I'm glad you're enjoying.
1: You're cooking it up, and then here's a dumb question. Do you then put it in the oven after this step?
0: Yes, if you want to. You could serve it hot out of this pot right here onto a dish, but I like these little casserole dishes to get it really hot.
1: Yeah.
0: You know?
1: Hot, and then does it like brown off on the top or something? Could you put a little cheese on top?
0: You could put a little, you know what? Let's put some cheese on top.
2: Oh my gosh.
0: Let's go.
1: Yeah.
0: Listen. And then you bake it off.
1: Bake it off a little
0: bit. Bake it off. Maybe even put the broiler on.
1: Yeah.
0: Why not?
1: The broiler.
0: Yes.
1: Now we're talking.
0: So,
1: guys,
0: so
1: what's happening? Clean Plate Club.
2: This is, I was about to say.
3: You don't even miss the meat.
1: Yeah, no. I was about to ask you, does anyone miss the meat?
2: No. That onion is insane.
0: Yeah.
2: I've never had anything like it.
1: Yeah.
0: Okay. It's such a fun reiteration of our classic favorite two things, right? Gratin, creamy spinach, but just done a little differently, right?
1: Yeah.
2: Wow. Phenomenal.
1: Say gratin again. Gratin.
0: Gratin.
1: Gratin. Gracias for the gratin, Chef Jeremy. Thank you so much. If you want to find these recipes and a lot more, go to...
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14: And we are back with Today Food. This morning's guest, Kwame Onwuachi, a James Beard Award winner. You may have seen him as both a contestant and recurring judge on Top Chef. He's also, by the way, opened 5 restaurants all before turning 30. And now he's out with a follow-up to his acclaimed memoir. It actually is his first cookbook. It's fantastic. It's called My America, Recipes from a Young Black Chef. Kwame, so good to see you. Man, I'm so curious about how you, in this book, have taken your whole history, like from Nigeria to the Caribbean to Louisiana to the Bronx, and how have this book has been just basically your lifeline.
15: For sure. You know, it's my version of what I found American cuisine as a kid. When you're a kid, you're not asking, like, what ethnicity is this when you're eating food? You
14: right.
15: know, I know I'm in America, and I'm eating something. So that was American food to me. So it shows a lexicon of how diverse American
14: food is. What do you remember about being in Little Jamaica in the Bronx eating food that you're about to make for us today?
15: Jerk chicken. I remember

0: sitting on the side of the road with my father, getting jerk chicken out of a barrel, and getting sauce all over my face.
1: What is jerk sauce? What is jerk?
0: So jerk sauce, you know, it started as an act of like preservation, but it's a sauce that has so many different layers of flavor. It starts with a marinade,
1: yeah.
0: And you marinate this chicken or pork or vegetables in this sauce, and then it's smoked and grilled.
1: Let's get to it.
0: So the jerk sauce, I always recommend making this from scratch. So I have a pepper sauce here. It's pretty much a scotch bonnet puree. We have thyme. We have a little bit of tamarind. We have scallion, ginger, garlic, and soy sauce. And then allspice, cinnamon, and bay leaf, and clove. We're going to put that in the blender. Like this blender's going.
1: No need to do that.
0: Well, then the sauce comes out like this. So I like.
1: Is it in like the barbecue sauce family?
0: No, but you can make a barbecue sauce, which we're going to do now.
1: Okay.
0: So we have ginger and garlic and onion sweating. You know, you add some ketchup to this. You add some brown sugar. And then you add your jerk paste. And then you let this simmer for about 30 minutes until it gets nice, deep, and dark like this.
1: I was saying when I went to spring break on MTV, we flew into Montego Bay, and the weather was so bad. I had to drive to Negril. And we stopped on the street along the way, and I had my first jerk chicken. It's like a culinary thing I'll never forget.
0: Your first real jerk chicken,
1: is it a
0: right?
1: street food?
0: It's actually a street food. There's a lot of history in it, and that's the beautiful thing about My America. It gets into the history of the dishes and why they stood the test of time.
1: Perfect.
0: So you got your jerk barbecue. You can blend it if you want to make it smooth. I like mine a little bit chunky. The difference between my jerk chicken recipe is I like to brine the chicken.
1: Yep.
0: I like to infuse the flavor deep into it. So
1: like an overnight brine sort of thing?
0: Overnight brine. You have your flavors of your jerk paste in the brine as well.
1: Mm-hmm.
0: And then you'll marinate it, throw it on the grill.
1: I love it.
0: We're in the studio.
1: You like to outside cook this, though.
0: Yeah, because you got to add some smoke to it, you know.
1: What kind of wood chips do you like?
0: I like to use pimento wood.
1: Wood that
0: you know, grows the allspice berries,
1: right.
0: So you accentuate those flavors.
1: Let's see our little chefs over there. What do you think of the jerk chicken?
2: Our plates are almost empty.
0: Are you serious?
3: Come on.
0: We got
2: oh, my
0: plenty.
2: God. Oh, my gosh.
3: We need more.
4: You know what's interesting? A lot of times jerk chicken, it's too wet. There's too much jerk sauce. Yours is perfect because just a little bit, and it gives you that hit, you know?
2: Well, so good.
0: When you do it properly, like, it's such a refined dish, you know?
1: What is doing it properly? What are the cooking tips on the chicken? How does it differ from
0: chicken? You got to smoke it. You know, you got to cook it in the grill. You got to let it marinate. You got to make your jerk seasoning from scratch. Mm-hmm. And that's how you build those layers of flavor.
1: Is this what you're going to make it? But we have to plug the family reunion because it's so
0: cool. The family reunion.
1: Just say what it is, everybody.
0: So the family reunion is this, you know, four-day food festival at the Salamander Resort and Spa. We get some of the best chefs together in the country and food professionals and entertainers as well. So it's really exciting. Tickets drop today, everybody.
2: Okay, of course they
0: I want to see all of you at the family reunion.
1: That's going to be good. What is the side dish, by the way?
0: The side dish is sauteed cabbage and carrots.
2: Oh, my God.
1: How's that, guys?
4: Good.
2: I mean, are you kidding me?
3: It's amazing.
4: You know what we need? We need rum punch.
0: A little rum punch. Oh, I got some.
1: Well, congratulations on everything, man.
0: Thank
1: Looking
0: you.
1: Forward to
0: Thank
1: the family
0: you.
1: Reunion. The book is beautiful, too.
2: Yeah.
0: Thank you so much.
1: Great writing, great recipes, and this looks delicious. So there's a good lesson on jerk chicken. Kwame, thank you. That recipe,
2: Yum.
1: By the way, is on our website, today.com/food. And for the cookbook, check out today.com/shop. It is awesome.
5: Dawn Burrell made a name for herself competing in the long jump at the Sydney Olympics. Look at her.
2: Back
5: in 2000. And the next year, she won gold at the Indoor World Championships before she tore her ACL and decided to turn to another passion, which was cooking.
6: Well, yes, as a chef, Dawn's been nominated for a James Beard Award,
5: wow.
6: a finalist in season 18 of Top Chef, and set to open her restaurant late August in Houston later on this year.
5: But first, she's here to show us how to eat like an Olympian. Hi, Dawn. Good morning.
7: Good morning. Good morning.
5: I mean, I guess you're just a star at everything you try. Impressive.
7: I mean, I've been told to do the best that I can in every endeavor, so.
2: Nice.
5: Okay, just like you do.
8: We are not Olympians at anything except for eating.
5: Eating, yeah.
8: We actually excel at that
5: yes,
8: sport.
5: Yes, we do.
8: So we want to start the day with breakfast.
7: Right.
8: You say there's three things we have to have every single day.
7: So I like to say that you should have some nuts for really rich proteins and nice proteins and good fats, you know, for your body.
8: Mm-hmm.
7: Raw fruit. And some grains that are also rich.
5: So what
7: and
5: is
7: will
5: this?
7: Help you. This is a chocolate granola.
8: Granola.
7: Yeah, and so this is
8: granola?
7: Sort of fun on vanilla, yogurt, or on top of a maybe a little chia seed bowl or something like that.
6: That's great.
7: Beautiful, yeah. And then this is a power smoothie. This power smoothie is filled with protein, antioxidants, and good fuel for your workout in the morning.
8: Okay.
7: And it's a good grab-and-go, like, breakfast that you can take to the track with you or you run with you or whatever. Yeah, some bananas
8: blueberry.
7: In there. Dates. Blueberries and almonds.
3: Love it.
8: It's delicious. That's where you use the protein. And then avocado. You say start your day with some good fat.
7: Exactly. So if you are a savory breakfast person, this is a way to go as well because you have some nice protein from the. This is a chili paste with almonds in it.
8: Yeah.
7: And
8: Al swears by this. Is this the paste
6: that's
8: you
6: the, That's the Trader Joe red chili.
7: Yeah. And then you add a little bit of almonds in there, and then you have a protein packed breakfast for yourself with some nice fat.
8: And we have a little avocado.
7: Yeah, have a little avocado toast.
6: Now, once we move to lunch, one of the things we never had when we were in Tokyo were some greens.
8: Oh, I haven't eaten anything green in 3 weeks.
6: Help us out here.
7: Well, I'm going to help you out with that because we all need them, right? So here we have a vitamin-rich salad with great antioxidant qualities also because it's a turmeric and vinegar dressing. Ginger dressing. And what you'll do is you'll... I'm going to top this off a little bit.
8: That looks beautiful.
7: This is a versatile dressing. You can use it on chicken or fish.
3: You put seeds on your salad, too, which I think is interesting.
7: Seeds are also like rich fats, good fats for the body, and also some fiber. Fiber that's great for
8: digestion. That looks so good.
7: Thank you.
3: And for dinner, you swear by this chutney.
7: This is a go-to chutney. It is Trinidadian as far as culture is concerned, but you can also puree it and make it into a glaze that is functional for, like, roast and things like that. What we did here was we just used it as a chutney or a relish on this chicken. It's called cuchilla. It's a little bit spicy. It's made with mangoes, and ginger, this amchar masala, which is a very lovely spices, garlic peppers, and everything like that.
6: Dawn, thank you so much.
7: Oh, my pleasure. Thank you.
6: You can find the recipes at today.com/food. And she's back on the third hour to tell us how to turn an athlete's cheat meal into a breakfast of champions. And speaking of champions, our champion weather person, Dylan Dreyer.
8: Dylan,
6: little birthday.
8: Happy birthday.
6: We have a special bubbly drink.
3: Oh, yes.
8: You get cider.
3: So. Thank you for the cider.
6: There you go.
8: As we're going to drink while you have apple cider.
3: Yes. As I ring in 40.
6: Wow.
8: You're only 40?
3: The big 40.
6: That's it?
8: Wow. Hinode wanted to say happy birthday, too. How old are you, Hinode? Are you 21? No, you better not.
9: No, Hinode can't drink.
6: Hinode's just a baby.
8: Yeah.
6: Well, congratulations.
3: Happy birthday, Dilly.
8: Happy birthday, Dilly.
3: We love you.
9: So you guys are so sweet.
3: Cheers, Dilly. We love you.
10: When I scraped my car in that parking garage, I was worried that it could be a long process to take care of it. Like a landscaper's first day trimming a hedge maze.
11: I have definitely already been here. 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
6: We are back with Today Food, and it is inspired by a trip to London. 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
6: That's right. Food writer, permanent chef, judge on Top Chef, now in its 20th season, 16 former competitors from all around the world, head to London, facing off for the ultimate world All-Stars title. 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Gail, good morning.
13: That's right. Good morning. Good to see you guys.
6: So London.
13: Top Chef, this is the first time in 20 seasons that we did our entire season overseas. We lived in London for 2 months shooting over the summer and fall.
14: Must have been wonderful. Mm-hmm.
13: It was wonderful. And most of all, I have to admit, like, I love British food. I think it gets a bad rap. But first of all, London is an incredibly global city.
6: Yes.
13: But I really
6: Nicholas
13: love
6: laughed
13: Sunday
6: at
13: roast.
15: Sunday roast is a beautiful tradition,
13: I think.
15: And I'm very excited about
13: this. Yes, and it really goes well with Easter, obviously, coming up, or Passover, or whatever you may be celebrating right now. This time of year, spring. So I decided usually it's done with a big beef roast.
6: Right.
13: But I'm making a leg of lamb.
6: Okay, so this is a boneless butterfly
13: leg? Boneless and butterfly.
14: Can you ask your butcher to get this?
13: You
14: like
13: absolutely
14: this.
13: Can. Yep. It's very standard.
6: Okay.
13: And I'm going to start with making the marinade for it.
6: So you're doing mint, which usually people pair with lamb.
13: Exactly. It goes so well. I'm using lots of fresh mint. I'm going to throw it in a bowl with lemon juice. And Al, you're going to help me out here. So in the bowl, I'm going to dump. You can dump in lemon zest, garlic, and a little Aleppo pepper. You can use just chili flakes if you have. Let's season it up.
14: Is that spicy? Mm.
13: They are spicy, but Aleppo has a beautiful, mellow chili flavor. And then, Al, if you want a whisk, I'm going to pour in some olive oil.
6: Yep,
13: I got salt.
15: This is absolutely delicious.
13: Yeah, good. I'm glad you dig in. Like, got to eat it when it's hot, especially
15: Thank you.
13: Popover, which, Nick, you will know as Yorkshire pudding.
15: Well, is it the same, essentially?
13: Exactly the same. Okay. They just cook them in these crazy tins that we'll get to in a minute instead of in one big dish.
14: Okay.
6: So you've got your marinade.
13: So I've got my marinade. Now, pour it over my leg of lamb, but not all of it. Save a little bit of it, which will act as the extra sauce later. That's gorgeous. Thank you very much. You've done this before.
6: Once or twice.
14: And how long do you let it sit in the marinade?
13: At least 4 hours. You can put it in the fridge. You can leave it overnight and cook it the next day if you want. You're going to toss it around and make sure that it's nice and coated.
14: Okay.
13: Leave it, cover it. And then you're going to take it out, pat it dry, and throw it right on a very hot grill.
6: Gail, should you let the meat?

0: season with salt and pepper. Mm-hmm. You want to pat it dry after it's come to room temperature, and then you're going to let it grill.
1: I've never cooked lamb. Do you want a little redness inside, or do you
0: a you little? Have to cook it but I find, and this is personal, that unlike steak that I like really medium, rare, like totally pink inside, lamb can be a little tougher, a little chewier. So I like to cook it slightly more medium than medium rare.
2: So now we're
0: going to
2: make
0: my popovers. Exactly.
2: Which is important.
0: So in one bowl, I have flour and salt. In the other bowl, I have four eggs. I'm going to whisk with, I like to add a little maple syrup. I'm traditional, but I'm Canadian.
3: This is what I was excited about, because I took a bite, and I love Yorkshire pudding, but this has got a nice sweetness to
0: it. That's right, a little bit of sweetness.
3: I like this
0: addition. Melted butter.
4: Mm-hmm. Nicholas cooks, so he's taking notes.
3: I am.
0: I love that. I feel it's very, it's serendipitous that we have a Brit to eat my Sunday roast.
2: Usually you make it with beef fat, but this is a wonderful.
0: Yes, I'm using melted butter here, and then I'm just going to put my dry ingredients whisked in.
2: It's like a very moist pancake. Like,
0: that's exactly it. But like when they come out of the oven, they're actually huge, as you saw earlier. They deflate a bit, but they're so much
2: fun. Tell them about the shrinkage, Jerry.
0: Precisely. All right, so I mix that all up, put it in a pouring tin. Now, here's the key to Yorkshire pudding. Okay. The key to popovers is you want to preheat this pan. This is a fancy popover pan. You don't need it. You can use a muffin tin.
1: Okay.
0: But you can see that there's already sizzling melted butter at the bottom because I've preheated it. Take it out of the oven, and immediately while it's still hot, pour in 3/4 of the way.
2: Because you don't want to fill it up too much.
0: That's right. Because they get huge.
1: Over.
2: Yeah.
0: And that is the name. So you pour it in. And then you put these in the oven about 15 to 20 minutes at 425. And they come out so puffed up
2: and serve
0: huge.
2: Immediately.
0: Serve immediately. I mean, already they have.
1: They are
0: and delicious. And they go with the lamb.
2: Are you happy, Nicholas?
3: I'm very happy. I'm glad
2: you stayed.
0: And then you have the extra.
1: Much better than the crickets.
2: That's
0: your sauce. Mm,
1: this is.
0: How's my Sunday roast?
1: It's delicious.
3: Incredible.
2: Is this the best interview you've ever had?
3: It certainly is. I'm very happy. Taking the bad taste of the crickets out of my mouth as well.
2: Nicholas came to play. I like that. All right. Gail, thank you so much. Nicholas, thank you so much. And
3: thank
2: for these recipes, head to today.com/food.

0: Time for a special Make Ahead Monday. If you're firing up the grill today, we have some creative and delicious ways to use all of your leftovers. You see them, you know them, you love them. Here to help us is chef and owner of Pig Beach in Brooklyn, Matt Abdu. Matt, welcome to you.
1: Yes, ma'am. Thank you so much for having me. We're super excited today.
0: Let's dig in.
1: All right, we're first starting off with some hot dog hash.
0: Yes.
1: You've got all these leftovers. You don't know what to do with them. We're going to do a little fun and unique twist on it all. Take your leftover hot dogs.
0: Okay.
1: We're going to slice them really thin, sear them up. In a pan, we're going to start with some chopped or cut up potatoes.
0: Easy
1: put them right
0: enough.
1: On in.
0: Yep.
1: This couldn't be easier.
0: Yeah.
1: So potatoes go in the pan, onions, pepper, some garlic. All this goes right on in.
0: Okay.
1: You're going to cover it, cook it for about 10 minutes.
0: Will Al Roker sneak into your house and eat your food while you cook?
1: Only if you're lucky.
0: Okay.
1: Oh, my God. It would be the greatest things ever. So you're going to cover this, let this cook, season with a little bit of salt and pepper.
0: Mm-hmm.
1: Until the potatoes are nice and tender, they're going to start to take on a little bit of color.
0: Did you just make this up? I've never heard of this.
1: You know what? It was kind of inspired by that Peruvian dish. It was like hot dogs and french fries, but it was like, what way can you do?
0: Yes.
1: I wanted to do like a breakfast, lunch, dinner kind of thing with all these leftovers.
0: Love it.
1: So the potatoes are going to cook with the onions, and you have all these leftover hot dogs sliced about a quarter of an inch thick.
0: Okay.
1: Browned up like you're doing fried bologna.
0: Okay.
1: Toss all those in with some sliced scallions to sort of finish and garnish. And just
0: that.
1: Give it a good old
0: this?
1: Mix. So this is our all-purpose barbecue seasoning. I've made this a few times before for you guys.
0: Okay.
1: It's just a great thing to use as a seasoner for the hash or for your ribs or for burgers, chicken, whatever you want to do.
0: What's in it?
1: And we got some cumin, granulated garlic, granulated onion, hatch, chili, salt, pepper, garlic, paprika, and some thyme.
2: Ooh.
1: I need all those
3: on. That is delicious.
1: We do. Pigbeach.com.
3: Yeah.
1: Am I allowed to say that? Pigbeach.com. And
3: is
1: we're just going to season the top of it with a little bit of sprinkle of that all-purpose barbecue seasoning.
0: Okay.
1: And breakfast is on the table with some leftover hot dogs.
0: This is an A+.
1: All right. Rock and roll.
2: All right. So we got some leftover burgers.
1: Yes, sir.
2: What can we do?
1: All right. We're going to take them. We're going to crumble them all up as you have them seen in this pan here.
2: Mm-hmm.
1: This is roughly about five hamburgers or so. And then we're going to take the peppers, cut off the tops.
2: Right.
1: And some onions and some garlic. And you're just going to saute them all until they're nice and soft and translucent. It. You're going to dump that in the bowl.
2: Yeah.
1: Some bulgur wheat. We have bulgur wheat that's been just soaked, strained. That's going to go in the bowl.
2: So that's kind of your binder?
1: Yeah. This is kind of inspired from a dish I grew up eating called kusa. My father used to make it for me all the time. Yeah, Dad. Kusa. In a soft pepper form. We're going to add some cumin, some za'atar, some salt, some pepper. And we have some basil and mint. We're going to mix all that in there. And then for a little, give it a good old stir for me. And you kind of have a little cheese and soft pepper. So we're going to put some Parmesan in there. Some eggs to work as the binder that's going to kind of hold it all together when it cooks. And last but not least, a little bit of Greek yogurt.
2: Oh,
1: so the Greek yogurt's going to give it a nice creamy flavor profile, and also that yogurt goes really well with the meat.
3: Yeah, it's not dry.
1: Yeah,
3: it's,
1: well, that's the hope. The cheese, the yogurt, the eggs makes it all really nice and moist. We're going to stuff it in these peppers.
2: Right.
1: We're going to put a can of fire-roasted tomatoes on the bottom of it, which you can get at the grocery store. They're absolutely delicious. Cover it with foil. Bake for about 45 minutes to an hour until the peppers are tender and the peppers are cooked through. Garnish it with this little tzatziki, sort of New York City white sauce, I call it. Recipe on today.com.
0: Yum.
1: Check it out. It's absolutely fun, delicious,
3: it's
1: great
3: delicious.
1: Way of using up leftover burgers.
2: That is
3: I've never
2: fantastic.
3: Thought of reusing hamburgers
1: well, most
3: in that
1: people
3: way.
1: Don't. And,
3: and
1: why would you, right?
2: What a great idea.
1: All right, so moving on, finally, Dilly Dilly. We got some pasta salad
3: dilly
1: for
3: dilly.
1: You, girl.
3: I'm excited for this.
1: You've grown up some vegetables like me. It's right at home for any sort of holiday. You got some leftover grilled vegetables. There's so many different things you can do with it. What I love during the summertime is making pasta salad. I grew up having this in my fridge for my mom. Super simple. You have leftover peppers, zucchini, onions, some grilled corn. We're going to take it all and pour this right into a pound of tricolor pasta, or whatever pasta you like.
2: Mm-hmm.
1: We're going to make a really simple and easy Italian vinaigrette, some red wine vinegar, some olive oil, some oregano, salt, pepper, chili flake, a little bit of honey. Gives it a little nice
3: You're
1: sweetness.
3: Good with seasonings.
0: Yes.
1: Well, thank you. It means the world to me.
2: That is
1: And then we're just going to add in some tomatoes. Some
3: Perfect.
1: Feta cheese.
3: And, I love the feta and, olive combo.
1: Me too, girl.
0: Oh, man.
1: And then these are kalamatas. You can really use black olives or whatever olive you really like.
3: Perfect.
1: And then we're going to dump onto it that Italian seasoning.
3: Oh,
1: Italian
3: man.
1: Vinaigrette.
2: Oh.
1: Give it a nice big old stir. The great thing about this is it'll keep in your refrigerator for the full week.
2: I was going to say, how far advanced could you make this?
1: Well, it's better if you make it the night before. That way the pasta really gets to marinate
3: it
1: in that vinaigrette. It's good,
3: right?
2: Wow.
1: Simple. My mom, I love it. We used to grow up eating this. My mom would have a whole Tupperware of this in the fridge in the summertime.
2: Oh, yeah.
1: Every meal, she'd pull it out, put it on the table with whatever we're eating in the summertime.
2: Take this with you to the beach.
1: So why not?
3: Yeah.
1: Or anywhere.
3: Fresh. Warm or cold?
1: It's fresh.
3: Or,
1: it's light. It's just such a great, simple, easy thing to do with some leftover veggies.
0: It is time for a media edition of Make Ahead Monday. And Jordan Andino, chef and owner of Flip Siggy here in New York, is going to show us how to make a pork adobo. How do you start?
4: Yeah, you know, so that's why. So I have a glove right here just for in terms of time management. But right here, you have actually a pork butt or a pork shoulder. So what I like about this is that it's a delicious cut of meat, but it just takes some time to braise. It's cheap, it's easy, and it's not that intimidating. Notice it's really big. All you got to do, it's typically boneless and skinless.
0: Okay.
4: So all you got to do is just pretty much cut it up into maybe 1.5, 2-inch cubes. It doesn't need to be pretty. You kind of just go at it and just make large cubes so that it just cuts the cooking time down from like 3 hours to maybe 2 hours instead.
0: Oh my gosh.
4: So it's super simple. Yeah. You know, you just have the, you know, chunks like this, as you guys can see, it's not, you know, too crazy.
0: Okay.
4: And then once you break down your big piece, you'll have kind of your nice bowl of like already chopped up meat right there. You guys are enjoying it already.
0: So what are you adding? See. What are you adding?
5: Yeah, where is all this flavor coming from?
0: The flavor is coming like before it starts to braise.
4: Yeah, so, you know, all you have to do, it's pretty simple at that point. Once it's cut, let's pretend the stovetop is right here. We have my pot. All you got to do is add a little bit of oil to the base, and this is going to help you saute and caramelize everything and garner a lot more flavor from the minced garlic, which I just threw in. And then after that, once the garlic browns, you're going to throw in your pork shoulder that you just cut. So you're just going to put that in and just let that really kind of brown and just get some
0: and
4: more flavor,
0: so
4: a little bit of caramelization.
0: It's not too hard. You know what I mean?
6: Like, yeah. No, it's perfect.
5: So delicious.
4: Yeah, no. And it's supposed to be just delicious and easy. After that, the flavor that you guys are getting comes from a couple of things. It's going to be your oyster sauce,
0: okay,
4: which is like, you know, seafood, oyster flavored sauce, along with a little bit of sriracha, which is kind of your, you're going to give your hot and sweetness right there. But really what I want to concentrate on the flavors are these three ingredients right here. You have your Swan Sea Soy, and then your Dati Puti vinegar, and then your mushroom soy sauce.
0: Where do you get those?
4: My grandmother's going to kill me. These are the three combination recipe to make the adobo, and the true Filipinos out there will really appreciate these.
0: Oh, her secret is out.
6: Yeah. Secret's out.
4: Yeah, so all you got to do, basically all you got to do is just put, you know, pour all this in there. It's super simple. You just pour it in. It's about like 3/4 cup of the Swan Soy, 3/4 cup of the dark mushroom soy. Mm. Those have a lot of sodium in it. So you don't need to add any salt. That's going to give you that awesome flavor. And then that tanginess that you guys are tasting is from this cane sugar vinegar from the Philippines here.
0: Oh, yeah. Where can you buy that?
4: So, you know, there's a couple of like, you know, we'll call them Asian marts all around, like Queens, Jersey, and in the East Village. You know, it's and also Chinatown. It's hard to find. But once you do find it, these are ingredients that you always want to keep stocked because it's so delicious. Yes. And it's a great replacement for just your regular kind of white vinegar.
6: Well, it is so good.
4: But, you know,
5: Jordan, I'm enjoying this over rice. But I know you can also, once you're left with all these leftovers, you can turn it into this amazing torta.
0: Yum.
4: Yeah, you're right. You know, so, you know, once it's done, you know, you have your beautiful plate like this, which you guys are having. And then you have your torta. So your torta, which you guys have right there, are, you know, that's how we get to the leftover Mondays, because you make a big, you know, batch of this 2-pound pork. You got to build a sandwich. So I have this, I have mine right here. All you guys got to see right there is you have your, you know, your toast and then your meat, and it's already made. All you got to do is just start building it. So you have your bottom bun, a little bit of mayo, a little bit of hot sauce. But the real concentration here are your pickled onions. So I started with very simple pickled onions. It's just salt, sugar, white vinegar. Boil it, throw in some red onions, and you get that beautiful pink color there.
0: So good.
4: Yeah, it's going to add like a really nice tang.
7: Hey,
4: Go ahead, real quick.
7: Yeah, because pork is so hard to cook for some people. And I got to say, I'm Cuban, so like Filipinos, we eat a lot of pork. This is amazing. How do you know when your pork's done?
4: Okay, that's a great question. So I'm going to show you guys what that's supposed to look like. So as you guys can see, you know because of how tender everything is. So all you got to do is just cook it, braise it for pretty much like 2 hours. And then you're going to get this. And I'll give you a nice little reveal real quick. It should look something like that.
5: Oh, okay.
4: So any of you guys can see it. It just really just falls apart. So here's how you know. You know that everything's ready. You just got to take your pork, put it on a plate, and then you're going to see how easy it is. You just take a fork or two and just press it.
0: Look at that.
6: There you go.
5: That's why it's so delicious.
4: And you're going to see how quickly it is to pull, because that's how you know it's done. 2 hours, medium heat. And look at that. It just comes apart like that.
5: You can barely hold it together. But
0: we have happy plates.
7: We can't stop eating.
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5: Keep this clean. Thank you so much for joining us.
11: Here to share some delicious Korean cuisine, celebrity chef, entrepreneur, Jet Tila.
12: What's happening, guys?
11: Chef. Hey.
12: So good to be here.
11: So good to have you here. We love short ribs.
12: Yes, we do. And especially
11: but
12: Korean
11: never make
12: short
11: them.
12: Ribs. Mm. And I think it's really great for Make Ahead Mondays because it's one of those dishes, it is maximum flavor, minimum ingredients. Can you put garlic in soy
11: yes,
12: sauce?
11: Yes, sir, I will.
12: So garlic, we know, is a pungent. I'm going to do brown sugar around you
11: right.
12: for a little sweet. And then we'll do sesame oil.
11: Sesame oil.
12: Yeah, and that's going to give you aroma. You go there. Right. And then here's the secret ingredient to Korean barbecue, a little sweet. This also helps break down the toughness of the meat. Apple pears.
11: Apple
5: really?
11: Pears?
12: Apple pears is what you want to do.
11: So it has to be an apple, like you, you can't just use any kind of pear.
12: No, no, you could use any kind of pear, but you know what? This helps break down meat. So things like pineapple and things like papaya juice, that'll work too. So do you want to marinate that?
11: Yep.
12: I have one ready to go, so we'll swap.
11: I love it when you come because you put us to work.
12: I do. Yeah. You know, many hands, little work. So here we go. Marinate 4 hours to overnight. Because it's a big piece of meat, dab off all the marinade because the marinade's done its job. Get that sizzling. Greg, you got this?
11: Yes, sir. I'm all
12: over it. Cooked to your doneness, 125 is medium rare internal, but that becomes that sliced
5: up. That
12: up.
5: Whole bone and
12: it becomes
5: eat it that. So good. Look at that. So now that's Monday.
12: That's Monday.
5: We still have the rest of the week here.
12: And we have better things to do.
5: Come on over to Tuesday.
12: Are you ready?
5: I'm ready for
12: Let's
5: Tuesday.
12: Let's pop Tuesday. So are you ready to cook with me? Let's switch.
5: All right, what do you need
12: to do? All right, garlic in a hot pan.
5: Wait, first of all, what are we making?
12: Yeah, so we're going to make a Korean chopchae noodles. Just think about it as lo mein, like Korean style.
5: Yum.
12: So let's do garlic.
5: Okay.
12: And you can just put all the veggies
5: in.
12: As long as the oil is hot and the garlic is ready to go.
5: Carrots, green peppers, and onions.
12: Onions. You got all the veggies. And then remember that Monday's meat becomes Tuesday's noodles.
5: Yum.
12: So that's going to go. We'll stir that up.
5: Okay, I'm should probably not eat out of it and stir.
12: No, I do that all the time. I mean, that's how, you know what I'm saying? So noodles, don't freak out. Rice noodles, egg noodles. This could be pasta. I just want you to cook it al dente.
5: Okay.
12: Make sure it's not overcooked because it's got to still ride in the pan a little bit.
5: Okay.
12: You want to stir that up?
5: I just tried it, and the seasonings are amazing. So what are you putting in it?
12: Oh, you got, again, this for Korean flavors.
5: Yeah?
12: Soy sauce is salt.
5: Okay.
12: Right? Just think about it as salt.
5: Try it, guys.
12: Sesame oil is aroma. I don't want a lot.
5: Salt,
12: and just a pinch
5: aroma.
12: Of sugar to take the edge off. The vegetables carry a lot of flavor. Look how healthy that
5: is. Look at this.
12: You know, that's where meat is on the side. First day meat was in the middle. I like to serve it warm, but you know, it makes a phenomenal pasta salad.
5: It's a really nice cold salad.
12: Just remember, the secret though there is don't overcook those noodles.
5: Okay.
12: Yeah, make sure those noodles are super al dente, even pasta. Now, fried rice.
5: Fried rice. I've always wanted to learn to make fried rice at home.
12: I'm going to tell you the absolute secret to fried rice.
5: Okay.
12: Whisk those eggs, and I'm going to put aromatics. We've done this before. You've seen it once before. All the veggies. But the real secret, guys, to making fried rice without using a lot of oil, put those eggs in if you don't mind doing.
5: Okay.
12: And I'm going to show you. Don't let them cook all the way. When the eggs are wet, you're going to put the rice right into wet egg. Because egg has this magic ability to coat the rice. Because it's got protein in it, it's got a little natural fat in it. Watch. Look at the bottom of the pan. It doesn't stick.
5: Wow.
12: So it's egg, and once this comes up, I'll season. You stir, and I season.
11: That's next level.
12: Oyster sauce.
5: Oyster sauce. Okay.
12: Soy sauce. I've got the meat and the, remember the Korean barbecue short ribs?
3: Mm-hmm.
12: Yes. And the vegetables. Once the egg cooks up, look what it becomes.
3: This is amazing.
12: I'll do some here.
3: And you know what it is? It's full of flavor and not salt. Like it just, it tastes, you know what I mean?
12: Good Asian foods shouldn't be salt bombs, right? We should be balancing out vegetables, sweetness, five flavors. Hot, sour, salty, sweet, savory. And hot, sour, salty, sweet, savory, big veggies. That's how you do it.
13: So I love rotisserie chicken. I feel like it's the ultimate shortcut. It's packed with protein, and obviously you can enjoy it as a standalone with vegetables, but I'm going to show you two ways to sort of take it to the next level. So you would slice the top, you take back the skin, and you take those breasts, and using your hands, you're just going to shred them so you get lots of small little pieces. Okay. And one rotisserie chicken will yield about 3 cups of that chicken breast. Okay. Now what we're going to do is we're going to make, you can see these over here, we're going to make Asian style chicken lettuce wraps. And I'm going to bring you over to my stove and we're going to get cooking.
3: Okay.
13: So here I have
3: camera.
13: This is one onion that was finely diced, and then I just sauteed it about 5 minutes, and the party starts. I add in some hoisin sauce, a little bit of reduced sodium soy sauce. Mm-hmm. This is rice wine vinegar. These are just, you could see these powders, garlic powder and ginger powder. You can use fresh, but I want to make this super simple, and it comes together lickety-split.
14: And you can get this hoisin sauce at Asian markets.
3: I wondered about that.
13: Yeah.
14: You eat with pho all the time.
2: You can get it any grocery
14: store. Is it common now?
2: Okay. Hoisin sauce is everywhere.
13: Yeah.
3: Because I didn't know.
13: Everywhere. It's everywhere. And what I just added, you see, this is chopped water chestnuts.
2: Ah.
13: It's part of the tuber vegetable family, and it adds like that crisp crunch.
2: Right.
13: It's so delicious, and it's very, very light.
2: Okay.
13: Scallions, if you're like me and you absolutely love onion, and a little cashews or peanuts.
14: Yeah. Right.
13: So
2: you can leave those out if you're allergic.
3: Yeah. Right.
13: Absolutely. And you mix this up, and now we're ready for our chicken. So this is how much chicken I got from that rotisserie, 3 cups. And you just mix this whole thing together, and you let it simmer for about 10, 15 minutes until everything's hot. And I'm going to bring you back over to the island.
14: Okay. Come on over here. It's so easy. I like how it's always in one skillet. That makes it so much easier.
13: Yeah. Yes. And they're low carb, they're packed with protein, and guys, you could gobble down so many of these, and you'll feel like you're in your favorite Asian restaurant.
2: And you got barbecue sliders.
14: Ooh, sliders.
13: Okay, these are saucy and scrumptious. I'm bringing you back over to my stove now.
3: Okay.
13: This is so funny. Let me clear this.
3: Okay,
13: don't judge me on my messiness.
14: Are you kidding me?
13: That's like an always ready set that you live in.
2: You don't have our food prep staff like Katie Stulo doing stuff.
13: You're so right. So over here, what I'm doing is, this is going to be red wine vinegar. We're going in a totally different flavor direction. Yeah. Now we have soy sauce.
2: Right.
13: This is a can of no salt added tomato sauce. This is the spirit of Sloppy Joes. I guess we could call these Sloppy Joys. And this is a little bit of, that was tomato paste to really bolden up the flavor, salt and pepper. And guys, as the signature Sloppy Joe would have it, I'm adding a little bit of yellow mustard.
14: Oh, that's unexpected.
2: Yeah.
13: Mix it up, and now we have our chicken again. Here we go.
2: Boom.
13: Chicken goes in, and you mix this up. I'm going to bring you back over to my island. Come on, guys.
14: I love this. I feel like we're in her house with her.
3: I know.
2: And there you have it.
3: Yum.
13: How much do I want to feed you right now?
14: I wish I could give you
13: a bite.
2: That's a great lunch for anybody.
3: Yeah.
2: Joy Bauer.
3: Yum.
2: Bauer, thanks so much. Always
3: good to
2: see you. And for these... I love that. For these... Oh, yeah. That looks good. For these recipes and more...
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22: Our next guest,
5: make it look like she wasn't chewing.
22: She's talking with her mouth full. Our next guest, putting a Texas twist on dinner this week, here to cook up some delicious pork, chef, owner of Jamali in Fort Worth, Tim Long. You've been to the show like 2 dozen times, so you're an old pro at this. But this new restaurant named after your twin daughters?
23: That's right, Jamali. It's my new Italian place that just opened in Fort Worth.
22: All right.
23: Having a lot of fun. So make ahead Monday, and it is Monday, so we'll make ahead some stuff.
5: That's so deep.
23: You know, I mean, this is really, genuinely deep stuff. So this is actually a dish that my wife likes to cook all the time. So it's pork shoulder that we have in here, bone-in pork shoulder.
22: Okay.
23: Make a nice spice rub. Rub it really well. This is my pork rub that I sell, but you can just find a good barbecue rub.
22: What's in your, rub?
23: It's guajillo chilies, fresh rosemary, thyme, salt, pepper, cumin. It's really delicious.
22: Okay.
23: And then we add some poblano chilies that are just raw, okay?
22: All right.
23: Same with the onion, chopped white onion. Then we're adding a can of chipotle chilies because we like to have it hot and spicy.
22: We do like it hot and spicy.
23: And then a little bit of water. We cover it. It takes 6 hours.
22: And that's it.
23: That's it.
22: Walk away.
23: So then when it's ready, it comes out like this. I've also made some potatoes that we boil. Then we smash them and then grill them on a plancha.
22: Really?
23: Really quickly, simple,
22: what
23: really
22: do you call,
23: delicious.
22: What do you call them, those potatoes?
23: Plancha potatoes.
22: Oh, that makes sense.
23: Yeah.
22: All right, let's move you.
5: So
23: the next dish that we're going to make.
22: And you said you got the leftover
23: pork? She already said you got the leftover pork.
5: Can I tell you something?
23: Tell me something.
5: Dylan, tell him what you just said in my ear.
24: This is the best thing I've ever had. This quesadilla is unbelievable.
23: This should be on that show, the best thing I ever ate.
5: So let's explain what you're doing.
23: So let's do it. So here we got a saute pan. I've got some... bell peppers, we're going to add in here like this.
5: Tastes fresh.
23: Some chopped onions, yeah.
22: That is really
23: See,
22: good.
23: You know, vegetables are like people, right? They come in different sizes, they come in different flavors, they come in different personalities. And you want to make sure that when you saute the vegetables, that you give it time to develop. Meaning, we don't want them to be raw, but we don't want to cook them all the way because we want the crunch of the vegetable.
5: That's why,
23: left.
5: Is that why it tastes so fresh?
23: That's right. So then we take a tortilla.
5: Okay.
23: Let's spread some goat cheese on here like this.
5: Goat cheese.
23: And now you're going to take the beans and spread it on this side.
5: Eating goat cheese. And then you puree the beans?
23: Puree the beans, spread on this side.
5: I'm a horrible.
23: I know it's hard to develop 50-50, but it's like.
5: Puree with goat cheese.
23: Then
5: that's why it's so good.
23: We put the mixture on like this. Oh. Okay. And then we're going to fold it in half.
5: Look, guys.
23: After. You
5: did I do too
23: cheese.
5: Many beans?
24: No, you could actually
23: you
24: make these.
23: Cheese.
5: I know, that's what I'm saying. It's
23: Fold
5: life changing.
23: It in half.
22: Oh, you're right about that.
23: And press it down.
5: Right?
23: Now,
5: and then just flop it
23: take
5: on
23: the brush and brush it with a little bit of canola oil. Like so. Now, you can do this outside, okay?
5: Okay.
23: If you're at the house, you can do it on the grill. Now, put it right on the grill.
5: Okay, play like I did that perfectly.
23: You obviously did it
5: well,
23: perfectly.
5: Well, you put the wrong side down.
23: Yeah, so you put
5: it. I mean, you know, it's going to look great. Don't worry about me. You just do you.
22: That's the most cooking I've ever done in 2 years.
23: That's the best. That's the most cooking I've ever seen her do on this show, by the way.
5: Now, let me go back to chewing. Yes.
23: Back to
5: eating. Really well.
23: So, when it finishes, then you want to put a little bit of creamy jalapeno sauce.
5: Oh, the jalapeno blade. We only have a minute left, but we've got ramen noodles to make now.
23: Okay, ramen noodles. So, here, same pork, right?
5: Yep.
23: We whip this egg. We add a little salt and pepper because we're gonna dice this egg up later. So we add it in here. Let the egg cook all the way through. So we're gonna roll that around.
5: Okay. A little oil.
23: Don't worry about it. It'll just keep cooking.
5: Okay.
23: Then we take the pork shoulder and we drop it in this dressing like this. This
5: What's
23: has green onions, garlic, a little bit of soy sauce, and we let it sit for 5 minutes.
5: Perfect.
23: Then we take ramen noodles, the cheap ramen noodles that you buy at the store, right?
5: Nice.
23: Cook them. Don't worry about the seasoning. Take the noodles, put them here like this.
5: Okay.
23: After they're cool. We got some bean sprouts. We got some sake.
5: Mm-hmm.
23: We got some rice wine vinegar.
5: Mm.
23: We got some nori.
24: Wow, right here. All those Asian flavors.
23: And then you take your egg and you slice it up after it's cooked.
24: Okay.
23: And it gets like this.
24: You top that on top.
23: And then you take your pork that's been sitting in the juice. Mm. You mix it up.
24: Okay.
23: You act like a great American hero. And then you eat it.
24: It totally changes the flavor of everything. This is delicious.
23: It's nice. So three different ways. Make it at Monday.
24: Thank you so much for these recipes.
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25: Now that the weather's warming up, the last thing you want to do is to spend hours inside cooking.
26: That's no fun. Katie Lee Beagle, co-host of Food Network's The Kitchen, has a simple sheet pan recipe. It got more than a million views when she first posted it.
25: Yes. Is this a viral recipe? Wow.
24: I mean, people love salmon, it turns out. True. And they love sheet pan recipes. All you have to do, chop up some broccoli and some sweet potatoes. You want your sweet potatoes to be in cubes. And your broccoli can be, you know, a little bit on the medium side. Sure. Because you want everything to cook at the same time on the sheet pan.
25: Okay.
24: So instead of buying fillets of salmon, we're going to just do one big piece.
25: And do you
24: so
25: ask them at the supermarket to de-skin it?
24: For this recipe, I do. Most of the time, I cook salmon with the skin on. But for this one, because you'll see we're going to add a sauce to it, I like it skinless.
25: Okay.
24: So I'm going to add a little bit of oil to our veg.
25: Simple.
24: Yep. And some salt and pepper. And all I did was pepper that salmon up for me.
25: Ooh, fun.
24: So that's all we're doing to it. And then we're going to make our sauce because this is a honey mustard.
25: Ooh.
24: I didn't even tell you all what we were making. Honey mustard salmon with sweet potatoes and broccoli. So I've got equal parts of honey and I like to use a coarse mustard.
25: Poupon.
24: Yes, yes.
26: Nice,
24: very good. Speaking of the Paris test, right? You're getting ready for your travels.
25: Exactly.
24: And then mix it together. This goes right on top of the salmon.
25: I mean, so simple.
24: And some of it's going to run off, and that's okay, because we're going to mix that with our veggies. So Willie, take those veggies and scatter them all around.
26: Can I touch them?
24: What's the protocol nowadays?
25: You washed your hands.
24: Yeah.
26: I washed earlier.
24: All right, so that's going to go into the oven. Oh, and I put parchment paper on, because that makes our cleanup a lot easier.
25: That's smart.
26: Oh, that's
24: yes.
26: Very smart.
24: Yes. Yes, yeah. Then you won't have to use
26: scrape
24: any elbow grease.
25: Yeah.
24: All right, so put that in the oven, 425 degrees. It comes out like this.
25: It's beautiful.
24: Yeah, it's very easy. We love it.
25: How long for 425?
24: About 25, 30 minutes. Now, if you want to do this in fillets, cook your broccoli and sweet potatoes for about 10, 15 minutes first, then add your salmon fillets and cook it the rest of the way.
26: Okay.
24: Because it'll be a different cook time. All right, so you want to have some leftovers for lunch of that salmon.
25: We do.
24: We're going to make a little salmon salad here with a lemon caper vinaigrette.
25: I love caper so much.
24: Yes,
26: me too.
24: We've got our lemon. Let's put a little zest in there and some capers and Dijon mustard.
25: Yum.
24: Salt and pepper it up.
26: Sure.
24: Little splash of white wine vinegar here.
25: Wow.
24: Whisk it. And then we're going to come down here to our salad.
25: How beautiful.
24: I've just got bib lettuce. I've got thinly sliced celery in here. I've always got celery in my fridge. Some cucumbers go in.
26: Good cutting, Jenna.
24: You know, you can kind of just use what you have.
26: No, that's good.
25: You said that.
26: No, it's really good.
24: Jenna, you said you don't cook much. You're doing a great job.
25: Well, I assemble.
24: Assemble.
25: And I chop.
24: All right. We got chives.
25: By the way, does your daughter eat cucumbers?
3: Not really. Okay. No, I she can't will. Get a vegetable
26: she
3: in her.
26: She will.
3: Occasionally sweet potatoes, occasionally avocado.
8: Okay.
3: All right, so we're going to add our salmon in here. You just flake it up after it comes out. And you can also use canned salmon for this if you didn't make the recipe. You know, okay. Canned salmon's a great thing to have around. If you want to add these veggies to it, you can. If not, have it right on its own.
26: Looks
3: add
26: beautiful.
3: Add the dressing
26: too.
3: Wow. To it. I've got some down here for you guys.
8: Yeah, we're coming to taste.
26: Thank you very much.
3: Taste.
26: Did you get one, though?
3: Have That's, a bite.
8: This is mine.
3: She has the bowl.
26: Straight out of the bowl.
3: I like large portions of salad. I call it my trough salad. I just eat straight out
26: get
3: of
26: in
3: it.
26: There, huh?
3: Yeah.

0: summer is so close, we can almost taste it. And that is why we've brought in barbecue master and owner of Pig Beach Restaurants, both in Brooklyn and Queens, Matt Abadoun. Congratulations.
1: Thank you very much.
0: Let's talk about the cookbook, because finally
1: yes,
0: the book is
1: the
0: out.
1: The book
0: Pig
1: is
0: Beach
1: here.
0: Barbecue cookbook.
1: That's right. Exciting. When
0: I think of barbecue, I really do think of Uncle Al, because we exchange
1: better, right?
0: Barbecue
1: That's right.
0: ideas and tips all the time. Didn't you write a blurb in Matt's book?
2: I did.
1: He sure did.
2: I did.
0: What do you love about the cookbook?
2: It's simple. You know, everything is really accessible. Mm-hmm. You can imagine making this stuff.
1: Exactly. And that's what we really wanted to do. We wanted to make a book that everybody could enjoy, that everybody could cook, from the barbecue, like, hobbyist to the professional barbecue guy learning to make some extra flavors, right. something fun and different.
0: What advice do you have for people who want it, like newbies in the barbecue world? What's your
1: I think
0: advice?
1: The best advice I can give any newbie in the barbecue world is to get yourself a digital Instaread thermometer. It's probably one of the best ways you can tell when anything is cooked, ready to be wrapped, or ready to be finished. So with that tool, you can really have a lot of success in the barbecue game.
0: Perfect. I teased a second by saying you were going to find some meats that are a little less expensive to use.
1: Yep.
0: What do we got today?
1: So today we got a little tri-tip action for you. It's a cut of sirloin from the bottom part of the sirloin. And what I love about tri-tip is it's got so much incredible flavor to it. And it's got a texture of that something similar to like a flank steak or so once you slice it nice and thin.
0: All right.
1: And grill up. It also takes on great flavor. So
0: what do you start with here?
1: Our tri-tip recipe is super simple. We're starting off with a piece of tri-tip that you can see here. Called tri-tip because it looks like a triangle. It's got like a triangular sort of shape to it. But for our rub, we're going to do something super simple. Some ground black pepper, some paprika, granulated garlic, and a little bit of dried rosemary. Now, we're going to mix this all together, and this can go in your pantry into a food-safe container. Save it up there for probably up to 6 months in your pantry and use it when needed.
0: Can you use that same rub on other cuts of meat?
1: Absolutely. You can use it on any kind of steak, chicken, poultry, pork. It's delicious. It's just a really simple all-purpose rub. So then we're going to take our tri-tip. We're going to hit it with a little bit of olive oil, whatever you have in your pantry, and then we're going to generously season it with this tri-tip rub, or really all-purpose kind of rub seasoning.
3: On both sides, right?
1: On both sides.
0: That's right.
1: On both sides. See, look, I love
0: Savannah
1: it.
0: Savannah knows now.
2: She's got a cooking show.
3: That's right. You going to eat both sides?
1: So from here, if you have a smoker, this is the point where we're going to fire up our smoker to 250 degrees. I like to use cherry wood, but whatever kind of wood and whatever that sort of smoke flavor you like, by all means, have some fun with it.
0: And do you have to smoke it?
1: Can you don't. That's the great thing about this steak, is you don't have to smoke it at all if you don't want to. It just adds that element of like that barbecue smoky flair and flavor to it, which really kind of makes that steak different and shine a little bit more. Mm-hmm. But you could also just take it and cook it completely on the grill if you want.
0: And you would do that at 252? There's a
1: No, on the grill. So whenever we set up a grill, I love to do what's called zone cooking, where I'll have one side set to really hot, hot heat for charring and marking, and then another side set to sort of medium.
0: To cook that center.
1: Exactly. To get that nice and low center cook so you get a perfect eye.
2: What do you want to do inside, Matt?
1: If you wanted to do it inside, you could absolutely take it and just roast it off in your oven. No problem. Like, that's the great thing about cooking, is that everyone has a version of a recipe of what they can do, but the great thing is that as long as you're cooking it in that digital Instaread thermometer you have, cooking it to the right temperature, you're going to have a delicious cut of meat cooked
0: perfectly
1: every time.
0: What's this medium rare? What do you pull this at?
1: So for medium rare, I'll pull it around 135 and let it sort of rest.
0: Exactly.
1: It's going to carry you over.
0: That's why we got about a minute and a half.
1: All right, so we're going to go quick. So in here we have our steak. It's been smoked to about 100 degrees. We're going to let it rest. Then we're going to mark it off on that grill, get those beautiful char marks that are happening. And then for me, the perfect condiment to the summertime meat is a chimichurri sauce.
0: Hodgepodge.
1: Oh, yeah, it's the best. So we're just going to take some parsley and chop it up. We're going to add it to our mixing bowl. We have some mint, some more parsley.
0: I add cilantro with that, too, sometimes.
1: Absolutely. Cilantro is great to it as well. We can add some shallots, garlic, chili flake, oregano. Put that all in the bowl. Red wine vinegar, lemon juice, olive oil. We'll mix that all together, zest it with a little bit of lemon, and you have
0: so
1: a perfect,
0: good, fresh
1: perfect. Oh my God, it's the best thing ever.
0: And then
1: we're just
0: slicing.
1: Gonna take the steak. And what I love about tri-tip is that the backside, for those of the people that would like the steak a little bit more cooked, just by the nature of the steak, that's my boy right there.
2: That's a happy plate.
1: Love it. That is a happy plate.
0: What's going on here at home?
2: That's fantastic.
0: Are you not eating?
1: So the great thing about tri-tip is that since it's tapered off at the end, for the guests that are joining us and want their steak cooked a little bit more, they can have those sort of medium well pieces, and the people that want something a little bit more on the medium rare side, you go right to the middle and you get those beautiful pieces cut right there. Top it off with that bright, fresh, vibrant chimichurri sauce.
0: What do you think?
1: And it's just delicious.
2: Steak.
1: It's perfect.
2: You can put chimichurri on chicken.
0: It tastes fatty.
1: Yep. It's got a great, meaty flavor to it. That chimichurri, just get it, Craig. I love it.
4: And this morning, we're focusing on the best grilling tips and tricks for that first cookout of the season.
0: That's right. Who better to help us out than a fourth-generation butcher, cookbook author, and founder of Seymour Meats and Veggies, Cara Nicoletti. Cara, good morning. It's great to see you. But you have to explain, you're a fourth generation butcher, but it sounds like you're trying to get us to eat less meat.
5: I am. I am. So, I mean, we see that meat prices are really, really high right now. So I feel like the name of the game this summer is eating better meat and just eating a little bit less of it.
4: Okay.
5: So my sausages are combining meat and vegetables. And I'm also going to teach you a little bit about how to treat your vegetables like meat. For a really satisfying grilling season.
6: So is that your secret tip is, you know, still get a fulfilling barbecue out there, but, you know, just kind of working a lot more vegetables?
5: Yeah, I would say, you know, if you buy better quality meat, if you're buying grass-fed beef and pasture-raised pork and that kind of stuff, the flavor is going to be so much better. And what that means is that you can really eat a little bit less of it and still be just as satisfied. So these sausages that we're cooking today are all humanely raised meat and about 50% less meat. They're filled with fresh vegetables. And then we'll supplement a bunch of different vegetables alongside them to really have a nice, satisfying meal.
4: Dietitians everywhere are like cheering for you right
0: now. Yeah, really. So what do you have by the side? What are you going to make, Cara?
5: So over here, we've got a bunch of different vegetables that I really love to grill, sort of like heartier vegetables. So we've got zucchini. We've got some portobello mushrooms. I really love to grill radicchio. It makes it really nice and sweet. Some cauliflower, some eggplant. And I've made a rub here, which is a mixture of brown sugar and smoked paprika, some coriander, some garlic and onion powder. And so what I love to do is sort of make some slits on something like a mushroom or a zucchini, and you're going to rub it in olive oil, and then you're going to sprinkle it in this rub, just like you would a piece of meat.
4: Yeah.
5: And it's going to kind of give you, a similar feel. So, you know, I think it's just a great way to trick your mind into thinking you're eating meat.
4: Look,
5: so this is really like
4: taste.
5: A steak rub. Mm-hmm. We're just going to... It does.
4: Yeah.
5: So I'm going to be doing charcoal grilling today. That's generally what I prefer. I like the flavor better. I think that it can be a little bit intimidating because it's a little bit harder to control. So I'm going to give you a couple of tips on that just to make it a little bit more seamless. The first thing is that I really love to use a chimney lighter when I'm using a charcoal grill instead of just putting the coals in and sort of squirting lighter fluid on it. You put paper at the bottom, and you pile the coals on top about 20, 25 minutes beforehand, and you let the charcoal get nice and ashy and gray before you dump it in here.
4: You just dump it in.
5: And what that's going to do is it's going to give you that really nice smoky flavor, and you're not going to get any of that lighter fluid flavor.
4: Mm-hmm.
5: So you want to make sure that your grill is nice and hot before you put your meat on it. This way it's not soaking in any charcoal flavors and it's really just getting that nice fire flavor.
6: How do you control
0: the charcoal? There's a pterodactyl flying in your backyard.
5: I know. Something's happening.
0: That was the biggest bird sound I've ever heard in my life. It might take one of those veggie sausages right off your grill. I'd be careful, Cara.
5: Please. Help yourself. So I would say also it can be a little bit harder to control your heat levels on a charcoal grill. But so that is what the vents on your grill are for. On this one, we've got a couple here on the lid and we've got a couple here on the bottom. When your grates are fully open, your heat is going to be the highest. And if you want to kind of lower the heat a little bit, you close these grates, you're cutting off the oxygen, and you're kind of lessening the heat. But also, piling your coals into sort of different zones is really helpful. I think a lot of people think about grilling as this like really hot and fast thing. You're taking a steak, you're grilling it really hot and fast. But if you want to grill other things like vegetables, sort of more delicate cut like chicken, and sausages, you want to go for a more medium low heat. And so you can achieve that by sort of making different zones on your grill. The coals, cooler zone, and that's going to help you with flare-ups, too. If you have oil on something and it flares up,
2: instead
5: of spritzing it and getting ash all over your food, you can kind of move it over
0: to the
5: over.
0: Car, you're awesome. And these are good tips, too, because people are about to go nuts this weekend grilling. So thank you for that.

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2: All right, we're back now with Today Food. This morning, we're turning your grill into a meat smoker. Here with us, a guy knows a lot about all of that, certainly grilling, the great chef Michael Simon. He travels the country in his Food Network show. It premiered last night. It's great. It's called Barbecue USA, giving us a behind-the-scenes look at the toughest barbecue competitions. Michael, I mean, you already know so much. You visit these pitmasters in all these great places, all the meats that you're eating. Give us one good tip for people to take away for grilling this summer that you learned.
3: You know, patience. I think the greatest tip is patience. Also, like, a lot of times when people put things on the grill, they want to see giant plumes of smoke. You want to, your smoke, you want it to kind of run clear. Then you get that gentle smoke flavor that really makes the food delicious. So I'm showing you guys an Alabama chicken today, Alabama-style chicken.
2: Yep.
3: But you could do it on a grill. You could do it on a Weber.
2: How do you smoke on a grill?
3: So you're doing offset heat. So all of our heat is over here, Carson.
2: Okay, indirect.
3: Indirect. Yeah. You could put wood chips on there, chunks or chips. Start it with coals, and then you just drop the heat down. You want to monitor your heat. Chicken, you can be between 275 and 325. I just season it with olive oil, salt, pepper, and the smoke is where all the great flavors.
2: And you can do this without the wood chips too, if you don't want
3: to. Absolutely. You could just charcoal gives you incredible flavor, and a lot of styles of barbecue only use charcoal. Right. But I use fruit woods, apple, cherry, because they're a little bit more mild and they don't overpower the meat, especially something light like chicken.
2: All right, you got a beautiful sauce you can put with the Alabama chicken.
3: So this started, Alabama white sauce is like this really historic sauce that you put on chicken. People that like ranch, this is like, I feel, where ranch started, somewhere in Alabama. Right, okay. You know, Big Bob Gibson's very famous barbecue place there started this sauce. So they don't always put horseradish in, sometimes they do, but mayo, horseradish, lemon juice,
2: oh, I love it.
3: Cider, a little bit of cayenne for some heat, yep. Salt, and a touch of sugar. Mm-hmm. Come here. And then you just whisk this together till it's smooth. Now, you could kind of have fun with it. You could put some buttermilk in it if you want. You could thin it out.
2: Thicken it up, thin it out, do anything.
3: And then this, yeah, here's one that we smoked just like that. Wow. And then you just chop it up. You run it through. And the sauce
2: has like
3: a little
2: gravy.
3: Heat. Right?
2: But it's like a gravy.
3: Yeah, but it's got a little heat, a little
2: acidity. Oh, it's delicious.
3: It's got all the good stuff. So if you go to Alabama and get smoked chicken, this is what's happening.
2: Can you break this chicken down really fast? How do you break it down? You go right down the center?
3: Like, so this one, see,
2: we're just having a barbecue.
3: So, yeah, I just go straight down.
2: You're breaking through some stuff, right?
3: And you split it first. And then after you split it, you go through the legs and the thighs down.
2: Okay. And there's a joint in there. You find the ball joint cut in between those two.
3: Yep. And then I like to split my breasts in half. And we serve
2: one, two, three, four. So you get about eight pieces out of that. Great. Yep. All right, let's move on down.
3: All right, moving on. Yes.
4: We're going to use wood chips. Are you going to soak them first?
3: So, Al, that's a good question. If you soak them, it throws a little bigger smoke. So if you want more gently smoked, I wouldn't recommend soaking them first, even though they're going to burn quickly.
4: Okay.
3: Or you could even go to a larger chunk and just let it go. But water creates smoke, which kind of sometimes will make the barbecue a little acrid.
4: Okay.
2: We're overlooking this chicken, and the Alabama chicken with that
5: amazing.
2: Sauce.
5: Yeah.
2: That is special.
5: Yeah, how is
4: the chicken is so moist?
5: Yeah, how is it so juicy?
2: Huh? The slow
5: chicken,
2: cooked.
5: Like the chicken, the moisture.
3: We're good. Carson,
2: I would have done this before.
3: Just don't overcook it.
2: I drink a beer, Michael.
3: In there.
2: Barbecue's everything.
3: 160, you're good.
5: 160. I put that sauce
2: don't
5: on
2: be slow and low. What is on here?
3: So this is just a quick potato salad. So what we did is we took these potatoes, we put them in foil right on.
2: You didn't boil them first or anything? You
3: just threw them in there? Oil, salt, you can put in a little bit of pepper, some water, and
6: a
3: splash.
6: Wait, you did pre-cook them or no?
3: Pardon?
6: They're raw? Or
3: these are raw.
6: Yeah, okay.
3: But they're going to steam a little bit and char in our foil packet. And you let them go until they're tender. We put these on the grill. And you can put these on right when you're doing your chicken. I mean, we have two grills going now. You could do this in one grill. You take these off, and we're going to toss them into a very simple dressing. So here, watch.
2: Yep.
3: Here, you start dumping stuff in. I'll start dumping in. We have olive oil. We have sherry vinegar.

0: can do it in here.
1: Oh, watch. Shoot. Yep.
0: I'm going to show you a trick.
1: All right.
0: You can do it. Don't worry. Mustard. I use grainy if you have it. We have a little bit of fresh dill and parsley, salt. And then if we dump our sherry vinegar in here.
2: Why? Sherry vinegar is hard to find. Yeah. Did you ever notice that?
3: Is it?
2: Yeah. It is hard to find. Well, I can't find it. Just put
0: well,
2: it that way.
0: You can use a white vinegar, champagne vinegar,
2: red wine vinegar.
0: Rice is a little too gentle, but you just shake it up. Now you have dressing.
2: Ooh. Oh, I love
1: that's
2: it.
1: That's just a little Gucci on top of the ghetto. That just elevates that regular old potato into something so special.
4: I throw that white sauce on those potatoes.
1: Absolutely.
0: Yeah, good. Yeah, if you wanted a little bit more creamy, you could do that. This is a little bit more acidic and poppy.
4: Yeah.
0: Like almost like German potato salad, a touch.
3: Yeah.
0: And then you have a really bright potato salad. I mean, it's really easy. Like cooking.
1: Why is not white sauce everywhere?
2: I know.
1: That's a regional thing, maybe.
0: It's purely Alabama. Wow. You know, it is a white-based sauce. You don't see, like when people think of barbecue, they think of red sauce, but white sauce, there's a million versions.
4: Hey, Michael, you want to say hi to Cleveland?
1: Congrats on the show.
0: Ohio's Cleveland, watching. We love you. Tune in,
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4: Steak with a side of corn on the cob. And here to help us is Ansimo DiMeo and Scott Stein, co-owners of James Beard-nominated Bardea Food and Drink in Wilmington, Delaware. Good morning, guys.
5: Good morning.
6: Good morning. Good morning.
4: We wish you were here with us because it's like we could taste the steak and smell the corn through the screen. But grilling the perfect steak can always be a challenge. But you say that this is really simple. You have to start before you even put it on the grill, right?
7: Correct. Yes, it's definitely easy to make at home dish. We kind of simplified it, but it's something that's very approachable. And we're super excited to show you what we got cooking here.
5: All right. So what do you start with? Does it need much seasoning?
7: Yeah, so actually what we like to do with our steaks, obviously product is everything, so we like to use prime grass-fed beef, okay, with great intramuscular fat, okay? So what we're going to start doing here is we're going to get this strip steak, okay, and we're going to use the fat cap, and we're going to put it right in the cast iron. We've had that preheating a little bit. We're going to get that sizzling a little bit, and we're going to get some of that fat right around. We're going to add a little bit of oil to the pan. So a big step that we like to do at the restaurant is we really believe in brining our meats. So what that does, it might sound all fancy, but it's simply adding it into a liquid with some salt and maybe sugar. And depending on how much time, you can let the meat sit in that overnight. Or we like to do a minimum of 3 hours. And what that does is it gives you a perfectly seasoned meat. And essentially, the meat is more moist, more tender, and more flavor. So you can add herbs, aromatics, things like that. So it's something that we love to do at the restaurant. The reason that we love this recipe so much is, you know, Scott and I are always working. We're always at the restaurant. So on Sunday, Monday, it's like family day. And this is a perfect thing to do on Sundays. Obviously, you can start it with the steak and the corn and eat that as your entree. And then we can repurpose it later in the week, like we're going to show you here for salad.
8: Yeah, you know, we see that beautiful steak in front of Scott right there. And this can be kind of a controversial thing with steak lovers. What do you guys do afterwards when it's done?
7: Okay, so very, very big step is the resting period. Okay, so that's why we actually have this steak for you guys right here. So we're going to render and sear a steak here, but you want it to rest for a minimum of 5-10 minutes. It allows all the juices to kind of soak into the meat, all right? And it allows that flavor to really set. Okay, so you really get that full, true meat experience. If you cut it too soon, you're going to lose a lot of that juice and a lot of that flavor.
4: Mm-hmm. I'm a huge corn lover. Let's move on to the corn. What is your secret sauce here?
7: So for the corn, we obviously have it out of the husk. We like to cook it in the husk on the grill, so it kind of self-steams and makes it a little bit sweeter. But when it comes to corn, you just want really good quality corn, especially when it's in season. They're pretty delicious on their own. You don't really need to do too much to it. A classic seasoning that we like using is extra virgin olive oil, a little bit of chili, and lime. You know, very, very simple, straightforward. And it allows us to repurpose it in salad very well simply because of the seasoning that we use.
4: Oh, a little chili. That must make it a little little kick.
7: And correct. A little bit of sweet, a little spice, a little bit of acid.
5: It's
7: correct.
5: A good combination. So we've got the corn. We've got the steak. You're going to turn this into an amazing summer salad.
7: Correct.
9: All right. You want to show them, cut down this steak?
7: I'm going to take this out here. So I'm going to show you guys. So we right now, the strip steak, right, we rendered out the fat. Okay, so now for what we like to use is a peppercorn blend. It's simple to find at the grocery store. So here we have a house blend. It's a little bit of tele cherry, pink, white, and green peppercorns. Okay, so we're going to get it and put it right on that steak. paprika, and that's going to give you that flavor profile. The off-wall peppercorn blends,
4: very, very classic. The peppercorn makes a big difference. Mm.
7: Big difference. Without the peppercorn, it kind of you're just kind of eating beef, which is okay, but this kind of gives it that extra little kick.
5: All right, we're running out of time here, so let's. How do you make a dressing for the salad, and how do you top it off?
7: Yes. Yep. Okay. So essentially, we have a classic lemon vinaigrette. Okay. That we use. Scott's going to start seasoning that salad. I'm going to start cutting the steak.
4: That's going to be amazing. Then you cut up the corn, you put it in, and. We'll put the full recipe on today.com, right? Look how great that looks.
7: Yes, absolutely.
4: Okay.
5: So simple. Okay. I love
7: it. We cut up the steak. Yep. Perfectly medium rare. We're going to use a little bit of EO to season this. A little bit of flaky salt. Okay. Touch of lemon juice.
5: Oh, that's perfect.
7: All right. And then right from there,
4: we wish we could dig in.
7: We put it right on the steak. Yep.
4: Well, that looks amazing. And next time, we hope you're in studio with us. And we will put the full recipe on today.com. Thanks so much, Antimo and Scott. And for these recipes again, head to today.com/.
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15: Welcome back this morning on Today Food. We're getting you ready for your grilling season.
16: That's right. 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So we called in an expert to share her list of the best grills on the market.
4: That's right. Elizabeth Carmel is the author of Steak and Cake, but you might know her best as the original grill girl. Oh, Elizabeth, you are fired up. Your grill
15: pumped.
4: Is fired
16: Let's
4: up.
16: Go.
4: Before we get into the ins and outs, what should you really be looking for when you're thinking about buying a grill?
17: I'm so glad you asked me. It's very simple. There are three things that you need to think about. Number one, what kind of grill are you going to buy? There are three choices. There's charcoal, there's gas, and there's pellet grill. The next thing is think about your lifestyle. Are you someone who likes to build a fire and tend it, or are you someone who really just wants to flip a switch? And then finally, the thing that I tell everybody is, you need to buy the biggest and the best grill that you can afford, because the more you use it, the better griller you're going to become, and you're going to want to use it all year round.
15: Elizabeth, are some of those grills better for certain kinds of foods? Like if you were just going to buy one and you were going to recommend one, which kind would you like?
17: You know what? That's a great question. Once again, it goes to lifestyle. If you like the hands-on effect of it, you want a charcoal grill. And you know what? Charcoal grills used to be the same old Weber kettle that we all know, which is a wonderful classic. But now I'm sitting here with the Spark Grill, and it's a really innovative charcoal grill. I mean, who knew the charcoal grill needed a makeover? Not me, but Spark did.
5: Oh, look at that.
17: And there's so many things to love about it, but the biggest thing is they've taken the hassle out of charcoal grilling. You no longer have to wrestle with a big bag of charcoal.
5: Wow.
17: Instead, all you use is this really sleek compressed charcoal
5: wow.
17: brick, and you just slide it in the grill,
18: yeah.
17: turn on a button, and it's on. They've really taken all the hassle out of it. But
18: wow.
17: that's not all. The other thing is you've got bricks that go from 250 degrees all the way up to 900 degrees. And before you ask me, why do I need 900 degrees, I'll tell you. Because they sell a pizza pack, and you can
5: oh.
17: actually retrofit this charcoal oh. grill and make it into a Neapolitan-style pizza oven, which, you know, is all the rage this summer.
5: That's awesome.
17: So you're really getting two for one, mm. charcoal and
18: what,
17: a pizza oven.
18: What's something like that run, a ballpark, cost?
17: So I'm having a little bit of trouble mm-hmm. hearing you.
18: Oh.
17: So I'm going to go right to gas grill.
18: Okay.
17: You might ask yourself,
16: perfect.
17: Why do you want? Why do people love gas so much? And you know what? It's easy to light, it's easy to use, and there's virtually no cleanup. And it comes in every kind of size. It comes in something as small as this Weber Go Anywhere grill, which is perfect for tailgates or for small spaces. And it will even fit into a tote bag. It's great. You just use a 1 pound LP tank. And it's really terrific for a balcony, for the beach this summer. I just heard your report on beaches. That's really amazing. And then the third choice didn't even used to be a choice, but it is now. And pellet grills are all the rage. And you know what? This is what they use, compressed wood pellets for the fuel. And then there's a fan that controls the heat. I'm standing right here in front of this Traeger Ironwood 650,
5: wow,
17: which I love. You can now make authentic barbecue in your own backyard or even on a balcony. And it's really terrific. There's so many bells and whistles on this grill that really elevate your cook. But the thing that I like the most is the super smoke feature. And the reason that that's important is that wood smoke is what gives your barbecue that great flavor,
5: yeah.
17: or really anything that you're cooking, right? And the pellets come in all different kinds of wood. But sometimes when you're cooking brisket and ribs and pulled pork
18: yeah.
17: and chicken, you just want a little extra smoke.
5: Wow.
17: And
5: yeah.
17: this gives you an extra burst of smoke, which is an extra burst
5: yeah.
17: of flavor.

0: going to be good in your neck of the woods this weekend, go ahead and check that picnic lunch off your summer bucket list.
1: We have just the guy to help fill your picnic basket. Matt Abdu is the executive chef and owner of Pig Beach in Brooklyn, and soon also to be in Long Island City and Palm Beach, Florida this fall. Congratulations.
2: Thank you very much. We've got a lot of exciting things in the works. We're super excited to be back here, though.
0: I know.
2: How cool is that?
0: See you, and you're looking fit.
2: Thank you. We're working on all those good health things, you know, but trying to get there. But we got some beach snacks and lunches to bring today,
0: right? So what should we do? You say a crunchy chicken wrap is the way to go.
2: I'm a huge fan of chicken salad. I love chicken salad.
1: Yeah,
2: and I know it's going to be contentious, but like, I also love grapes in my chicken salad. Some people like it. Some people don't. If you don't put them in. It's totally okay. But I also love making it with rotisserie chicken because it's like already done. It's already cooked. Who doesn't love rotisserie chicken? It's inexpensive. It's everywhere. So all we're going to do, we're going to really quickly just take some rotisserie chicken, break it down into the breast, the legs, the thighs, and we're just going to chop up the meat. There does not have to be anything sort of fancy. Just chop it up into little chunks or pieces, just like that.
1: Yep.
2: And then for the legs and thighs, just shred the meat. Really, really simple, really, really easy.
0: Okay.
2: Save the bones, because if you want to make soup later with it, you can put some water, carrots, onion, celery, make a really quick chicken stock, chicken broth.
0: Sure. You know,
2: and then what we have here is all of
0: how
2: our
0: you
2: chicken
0: use your
2: meat.
0: Bone. Yeah.
2: Super easy. Next, to cut our grapes, we're going to give this little trick that everyone
0: loves.
2: This is a
0: hack.
2: This is a great hack. You can use it for cherry tomatoes.
0: Should
2: you can use
0: it
2: with grapes.
0: Are you scared for me?
2: I'm not scared for you.
1: Wait,
2: go for it.
1: You
2: can do it.
0: So you put the grapes between two.
2: Two deli containers that hold them in place, and then you can just serrate, slice. Jenna, look at you, girl.
0: Look at that.
2: Now I am so impressed.
0: It cut in half.
2: Well
0: done.
2: And that's
0: done.
1: A clean cut. I've
2: well
1: never
2: done.
1: Seen that. That's so cool.
2: That's a high five right there.
0: That's great
2: work.
0: A good hack.
2: You're sous chef. You're hired. All right, so now in our mixing bowl, we're going to take that rotisserie chicken meat, the whole chicken, everything we have. We're going to put it in our bowl with some plain old mayonnaise.
0: Of course.
2: And then to that, we're going to add just, a handful of grapes or so, whatever we want in there. I got a little hot sauce, whatever your favorite one is.
0: Yeah.
2: Some Dijon mustard. If you don't like Dijon, if it's too spicy for you, you can leave it out. You can put a little yellow mustard in there if that's what you want. Some freshly chopped parsley.
1: Wow.
2: Fresh lemon juice. I love bright citrus to the chicken salad. It gives it, kind of just wakes it up, brings all those flavors nice and together. Some chopped shallots. This can be sliced scallions if you don't have shallots. And again, some crunch. Chicken salad crunch wraps.
1: Yep.
2: We got some smoked pecans, the crunch of those grapes.
0: I thought you were going to put some chips up in there.
2: Well, we're getting there.
0: Oh, we're not there yet.
2: And last but not least, some chopped celery. So it's pretty much the standard chicken salad that we
1: look
2: love.
1: Look at that.
2: Get a little bit of salt and pepper. Mix it all together. And then we're going to slide down over here. And we're going to put it into our wraps. Now, these are great. Any sort of wrap is a great thing to bring to the beach.
0: Yeah.
2: Just because it's self-contained, they're easy to eat.
0: Yes.
2: And once all of our meat gets all mixed together, we're just going to take a good spoonful of it.
1: That's
2: we're
1: going to
2: put it right in the center
1: of our
0: happy lunch.
2: Wrap. I have a spinach wrap here, but if you guys want tomato wraps or whole wheat wraps,
1: this
2: whatever you can find.
1: Incredible.
2: But this is the kicker, guys. We're going to take some kettle cooked potato chips.
0: Oh, yeah.
2: We're going to crunch them up, put them right on top. And we're just going to wrap them up to give that extra crunchy effect to the wrap.
1: Oh, Matt.
2: And chicken salad crunch wraps, bring it to the beach, and you're good.
1: So good.
2: And you're good to go.
0: Okay, you pair this with your grandmother's eggplant.
2: This is Grandma Ruth's smoky eggplant puree. It's basically baba ganoush. It's one of the things that I grew up eating. I absolutely love it. You can make it, put it in a little deli container, put it in the cooler, bring it to the beach, bring some pita chips or potato chips or veggies, dip it in and go nuts.
0: Mm.
2: And any good beach plant has to have a sweet treat at the end.
1: What do we got?
2: And what's better than a blondie bar?
1: Oh,
2: but these are beach blondie bars. Pig Beach blondie bars.
1: Let's do one of those, Jenna.
0: You can get these at Pig Beach?
2: You can. They're on the sweets menu at Pig Beach right now. They're just basically a white brownie, guys. But in the middle of it, we have some butterscotch chips and white chocolate chips in there to really bring it all together.
0: This is so delicious.
2: They're perfect for bringing to the beach. Self-contained, easy, no mess.
0: By the way, how do you store these sandwiches so we don't ruin them?
2: So the best way to do it, guys, if you're going to make these sandwiches before you go to the beach, pre-make them without the chips, and then when you're ready, open them back up, put the chips in so the chips don't get soggy or stale.
1: Bring them in the cooler.
2: That way they stay nice and crunchy.
1: Amazing.
2: Absolutely.
1: Every bite is great.
0: I'm having this for lunch.
1: If you get these recipes, you can head to today.com/food.
0: Thank
1: Matt, thanks.
0: Thank you so much, Matt. Congratulations.
2: Thank you for having me back. Yeah. It's so great to be back on the Plaza, everybody. We love it.
0: That you're back.
3: Oh, this is so great. And we are going on a picnic, and I'm bringing a whole lot of delicious stuff, so I hope that you guys are showing up with your appetite.
4: We're ready.
3: Okay.
4: For sure.
3: So I like to say,
4: pasta salad is always good to bring on a picnic.
3: And everything is better with bruschetta. So that we're going to be making a bruschetta pasta salad, and you won't believe how easy it is. So here what I've done is I have, according to the package directions, just boiled and drained 4 cups of pasta. Okay. You don't want to do the whole box because I don't want to dilute the bruschetta. Mm-hmm. And here I have a plum or Roma tomato. You're going to dice about 5 of these, super small. And you can
4: do you
3: see
4: like these
3: here.
4: Because they're not as like juicy. The juices
3: yes.
4: don't run all the place.
3: They're not
4: as
3: liquidy. But mm-hmm. you can use any tomatoes that you have in your house. You do want to just drain some of the liquid out okay. so that you don't dilute the flavor. So here I have 5 of them. Okay. I'm going to put this in. So Dylan, why don't you throw in the that's just going to be red onion.
5: Okay. But tell us about the pasta because it's
6: this
5: not.
6: This is good.
3: So this is a protein pasta. There's you could do a bean or lentil-based pasta. There's so mm-hmm. many varieties out there. Oh, okay. But truly, if you want to stick with a regular, that's minced
4: that's
3: garlic. Let's put
4: fresh
3: that in.
4: Minced
3: yes.
4: garlic.
3: But how great a little bit of salt, a little bit
4: so
3: of pepper.
4: Don't kiss anyone after you. Yeah. Go on this
3: but except that they'll be eating it also.
4: That's
3: so
4: true.
3: It sort of neutralizes.
4: Garlic, garlic neutralizes.
3: And this is a little bit of extra virgin olive oil okay. and the signature herb. This is going to be minced basil, and the more the better. So you can mix that up.
4: Okay. Are we putting this in too?
3: Oh, and that's balsamic vinegar.
4: Okay.
3: Yes.
4: Yeah.
3: I'm so sorry.
6: It's really good.
5: It's really good.
3: And then you could mix this up, Dylan, and you could put in the option for either shaved Parmesan or some of these pearl mozzarella. Yeah.
6: Really
3: and this is what it looks like.
4: That's
3: and you
4: it.
3: Pop it in the fridge and let all those flavors yeah. mingle together. And I'm telling you, even the next day,
7: tastes
3: it
7: so
3: becomes
7: fresh.
3: Better
4: yeah,
3: and better.
4: So
3: yes.
4: good. Yeah.
3: And it's light and it's filled with fiber, nutrition, and protein.
5: That's actually great pasta, too.
6: It is really good.
4: And it could sit
3: yeah, that's
4: a
3: protein pasta.
4: For a
3: yes, exactly.
7: These vegetables, sometimes, you know, when you cook with vegetables, you get worried they're going to be too bland. How do you marinate them and how do you know when they're ready?
3: So this is one of my most favorite recent creations. Okay. It is a hearty veggie hero with pesto.
6: Ooh.
3: And so what I start with here, let's do the marinade. So okay. this is just apple cider vinegar. And you can also swap in champagne vinegar, okay. balsamic vinegar, red wine vinegar. Now I'm putting in Italian seasoning.
6: Okay.
3: Jill, you throw in the salt and the pepper.
6: Okay.
3: And we whisk this up. And while you're whisking it, you're going to pour in some extra virgin olive oil so it'll emulsify.
6: Okay.
3: Yes.
6: Okay.
3: Now, I have my vegetables of choice for this sandwich. We have eggplant, artichoke, zucchini, red onion.
5: I love how you say it.
6: Oh, yeah. I know.
3: I get excited over vegetables.
6: Yeah.
7: You pour right
3: and
7: over there, huh?
3: You pour
7: That's
3: it right good. Over. You mix this up. You let it marinate if you have the time for about 30 minutes.
6: Okay,
3: then you put it out on baking sheets in a single layer, pop it in the oven at 400 and let it roast for about yes, 20 to 25 minutes.
6: Okay.
3: Then you're ready to build. So here we have a shareable sandwich and I layer on the roasted, yummy, caramelized eggplant.
6: Mm.
3: So this is also loaded with fiber and nutrition.
6: Wow.
3: These are our zucchinis.
4: Oh, I love that there's red onion in there, too.
3: I have red pepper. I have artichoke hearts.
5: This is not going to be
7: like
5: so good.
3: Red onion. And then to take it over the top, guys, how's about this?
5: What is that?
3: Balsamic glaze.
6: Oh, my goodness.
3: And we're not done. Some mozzarella, only if you want. You could keep it vegan if you choose.
6: Ooh, is it yummy?
3: And then last but not least, there's pesto in the name.
4: Pesto is the best.
3: And yes, right. Bruschetta is better, and pesto is the best.
4: I have to try that.
3: And then you put this over the top. You close your sandwich. You slice it up, and guys, nobody will be hungry.
5: Joy, this is
7: everything about the sandwich is perfect.
3: I know.
7: And I don't like veggie sandwiches, but this is
6: this might be one of the best veggie sandwiches I've ever had.
3: I'm so happy.
4: What's your technique to eat it?
3: We devoured it. You know what? You just dig in there. Look at this. You put this on top.
4: Oh,
3: boom.
4: Wow.
3: I slice it into about 1-inch thick slices. I got to go in, too.
6: This is so good. You know what I think it is? You roast the veggies. You don't miss meat. Like, some people miss it.
5: Yeah.
6: Mm. Isn't that good?
4: Wow,
7: it's really good, yeah.
3: And
7: you don't miss the meat, you're right.
3: If anybody wants to, like, cut the carbs, just eat it open-faced.
4: Yeah.
3: It's so easy.
4: Well, this is why this is why we're so glad you're back.
7: Yeah.
4: Yay. Finally get to eat it. Joy, thank you so much. For these recipes and more, head to
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13: 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Erin, clearly the table
14: is
13: all
14: insane.
13: Yeah.
14: So delicious.
13: So you've become quite the Today Show favorite pretty quickly.
15: Hey, it's easy with fried chicken.
13: Because here's the thing. The bar with fried chicken for a lot of folks is pretty high.
15: Mm-hmm.
13: This looks amazing. So walk us through the first step.
15: So the secret to this. So this is a fennel fried chicken, which is just a little bit of a different twist on things. So it starts with the brine, and that's the real secret. So a brine is just going to add flavor. It's going to keep it juicy. So we just brine this overnight. It's got some fennel seed. It's got some black pepper, some bay leaves, some sugar. And then we cook it in the brine just to sort
13: you
15: of...
13: cook it in the brine?
15: You cook it in the brine. You let it sit overnight, and then you cook it.
13: Okay.
15: Just because you don't want to get that raw fried chicken when you're kind of moving along here. So it's already cooked, so you don't have to freak out. So you've got this all flavorful and ready to go. And then all you have to do is dredge and fry it. So, Craig, if you just want to add in, this is some ground fennel.
13: Whisk
15: it right in.
13: All right.
15: And that'll make it nice and flavorful.
13: And this is just regular flour here?
15: Regular flour.
13: Okay.
15: And then we're going to start to dredge.
13: And you use the whole chicken?
15: We use the whole chicken. All right. You can have your butcher break it down into about 8 to 10 pieces. And then you can just dredge it in the flour and the fennel, a little bit of buttermilk. So we just keep adding flavor, as you can see. And then we go down to this mixture. And this is just ground cornflakes. I just broke them up.
13: I wondered if it was
16: oats or something. It's so crunchy.
15: That's the secret. And it's really cheap. Cheap cornflakes, a little bit of cornstarch and a little bit of flour, and that's it. So it's nice and dredged, and then we can just drop it right in the fryer. If you don't have a fryer, you can put it in a Dutch oven with 375 degrees.
13: And you make a really good point about not overcrowding the fryer.
15: You never want to overcrowd the fryer because then you're bringing the temperature down. And if you want crispy fried chicken, you have to keep that temp up. So it comes out. Look at it. It's perfect.
14: It's so good.
16: It's juicy.
14: This is the lightest fried chicken.
15: So juicy.
13: And what are you topping that with?
15: I'm just sprinkling some fennel pollen on top for a little extra flavor.
16: I mean, that's the kicker. It's so good.
17: And not overpowering.
16: Mm-mm.
17: It's like a subtle little flavor throughout.
13: What is it about the fennel, Erin, that you like so much?
15: I just like that little extra flavor. It's not just plain fried chicken, little fennel, and it tastes kind of summery. But then you add this other sauce, and this makes it even more delicious. I love rhubarb. I'm crazy about rhubarb. So rhubarb, a little sugar, a little vinegar, and then we add in some strawberries. So you have a strawberry, rhubarb, sweet and sour that goes with your fried chicken.
13: And that's what you top it with.
15: Oh my goodness.
16: You could also put it on shortcake and make it dessert.
15: Shortcake.
16: It tastes so good.
15: Edible flowers.
13: And to go with your fried chicken?
16: This is delightful.
15: You got to finish with a lemonade. So this is just a Thai basil lemonade. Thai basil lemonade. You just make a simple syrup. Throw in the Thai basil.
16: Get the sauce.
13: I don't need the sauce.
16: Yeah,
13: I don't even need it.
16: That's what you think until you taste the sauce.
14: Wait, what is that base that you just put in there?
15: Thai basil lemonade.
16: That's what it is.
15: Just pop this in, and it's delicious, and it's
14: basil.
15: Just a little bit different. Yes, basil.
13: Erin, this is...
14: ridiculous.
13: This
16: it's
13: is.
16: Beyond.
13: And my mother's fried chicken is... wow. So this is on the... on
17: don't
13: the menu
17: tell
13: at the
17: you
13: restaurant?
17: Tried this because
13: no, she's not watching. This is on the menu.
15: This is not on the menu, but maybe it should be on the menu.
16: It should definitely be on the menu.
14: Wait, basil lemonade? Who knew?
13: Before we came on, I said, Erin, you've got to open another restaurant in New York City, maybe in Connecticut. And what was your response?
15: No way.
14: Oh, not no way.
13: She said, and why did you, I think it's fascinating why you said no way.
15: Because there's just no way. One restaurant, I feel like, is enough. I feel like I have 4 children right now.
17: 50,000 requests. A year.
13: And she's only open for like 6 months. But what you said was, I'm in it for the love, not for the money.
15: Right.
13: So that's another reason.
14: We can taste the love.
16: Yeah.
13: Erin French, thank you. Erin's going to come back in the third hour. We're going to make the fried chicken all over again. No, I'm kidding. We're going to make something else. By the way, to buy these ingredients and these recipes and more from our sponsor, Walmart, scan the QR code. Or you can do the old-fashioned way, today.com/todaytable. 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
13: We got something special cooking this morning, folks. Anthony Peraski, one of the stars of the Emmy award-winning Netflix series Queer Eye. He's also a self-taught cook and the New York Times best-selling author. His latest cookbook is called Let's Do Dinner, and he is sharing one of his recipes for pasta salad. And who doesn't love a good pasta salad?
21: Yes.
6: Hey.
21: Yes.
22: Especially for you after all those steps earlier today.
23: We need a carbo load.
13: Absolutely.
23: So, you're starting with zucchini.
13: Yeah, how do you so you marinate the zucchini?
22: Marinate zucchini, great way to sneak in those vegetables for those kids. It's green just like the pesto. So what I do is I just cut it really nice and thin. Mm-hmm. You can use a Y peeler, like that you would use for potatoes, just to get the slices really nice and thin.
13: Or mandolin?
22: Why? Why not? Or mandolin would be good, but just watch out for your fingers.
13: Yeah. Okay.
22: So, fast track, you got a bunch of them here in a bowl, and now we want to marinate these to kind of soften and mellow them out a little, because they're a little intense and crunchy. So lemon juice, lemon zest, free ingredient that comes with the lemon, never waste it, it's good in anything.
6: Okay.
22: Almost anything, a little bit of olive oil.
13: Yeah, simple.
22: Some salt that's going to release some of the moisture. And let this sit for about 20 to 25 minutes. It's so worth it.
6: Okay.
22: And you don't have to wait because you're busy making other things.
6: Okay. So then once the zucchini marinates, are we going to make the pesto?
22: Pesto.
6: Okay.
13: So Anthony likes a bright pesto.
22: I love a bright pesto. Mm. Nothing makes me more sad. Well, maybe a couple of things do.
13: Well.
22: Like if my dog is sick, but then like a brown pesto. So what I like to do is actually if you put your blender canister in the freezer, the blade will stay cold.
13: Oh.
22: Or you can blanch your basil leaves, but I don't have time for that today.
13: Who got time?
22: So traditionally pine nuts, we're using almonds that I roasted, and then we're going to put a clove of garlic.
6: You're
22: you
6: like
22: can add more.
6: You're roasting the, I'm here for it.
22: Gotta toast your nuts.
6: Okay.
13: Gotta toast them.
22: Olive oil.
13: Gotta toast them.
22: Some salt.
6: Just don't look at Al. Just keep going.
22: And then you basically
23: he did that on purpose.
22: Pulse it a bit.
6: Okay.
22: Uh-oh. If we can figure it out.
6: Well,
22: you
6: know,
22: there you go. Toast that. Let's pretend that it's perfectly formed.
6: Yes, okay. Yes.
22: And then basil, a little by little. Yep.
13: Why
22: just like that?
13: That. Why a little by little?
22: If you add too much, it's going to overprocess.
6: Uh-huh. Okay.
22: So basically, you're just going to keep on pulsing that, and then you add the parm at the end. Put it back on.
13: Okay.
6: Yum, yum.
22: And then we have some very salty pasta water here with some farfalle, some
23: salty
22: little
23: salty like the ocean?
22: Salty like the ocean. Taste it. It's going to flavor everything.
6: I think I don't put enough salt in my water.
22: Always salt it more than you think you would. Okay. A lot of the salt is just going to go and be drained, but you don't want to drain this into the sink. You want to keep some of your pasta water.
6: Okay.
22: So what you do is
6: I'm
22: you
6: like
22: put
6: ready
22: this in here.
6: Now.
22: We'll do one more. Try it. Why not?
6: I'm ready.
22: Then we have our pesto, which we plop in.
23: And you should do it while the pasta's warm?
22: While it's nice and warm. It's going to help everything melt nicely.
1: And what is it about this kind of pasta that makes it? Why would you not use it?
22: I just love bow tie because it like kind of pesto is like nice and creamy and it gets in all the nooks and crannies. Mm-hmm. Also chili flakes for a little bit of heat.
4: Oh, my gosh. And this is amazing.
22: You can use whole wheat pasta. You can use brown rice pasta, but make sure to rinse it.
4: Will it taste this good?
22: Starchy. It will. And this can actually sit in the fridge nicely. You can bring this to like a nice little barbecue.
4: Oh, my God. Mm-hmm.
1: This is good.
4: Zucchini alone, I would put that on a salad, like the marinated zucchini.
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22: Hazelnuts, walnuts, you can skip the nuts altogether if you want.
4: This is fantastic.
22: It couldn't be easier.
4: Oh, my God. And that zucchini. Isn't that good? Did you try the zucchini?
23: What would be a good... You're a classy guy. What would be a good wine to drink?
4: Ooh.
22: A good wine? Maybe because it's, like, summer. Like a nice little... Like a Friuli, maybe. Mm-hmm. Or, like, a nice little Pinot Grigio. Nice and crisp.
23: Mm-hmm.
4: This is amazing.
1: Next time you bring that, too.
4: Thank you so much.
1: This is great.
4: Thanks for having me. I mean, I could do this zucchini all day.
23: What's the name of the book again, Ann?
22: Let's Do Dinner.
1: All right. By the way, there's the book. If you want this recipe, you can go to today.com/food. As always, we will be right back.
23: Fantastic.
4: This might be my new favorite thing.
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0: still hot outside, so I think it's a good time to wrap up our Cool for the Summer series with a refreshing edition of Superfood Friday. Today, nutritionist Joy Bauer has two treats to help you beat the heat. Joy, you are looking lovely this morning. How are you?
1: Oh, thanks, guys. I am going to woo your taste buds with two recipes that I think scream summer. And the first one is a summer cucumber salad with vibrant fresh herbs. I hope you're going to love this. Very easy to put together. So here I have three cucumbers, and I'm going to show you quickly how I cut them, because a lot of people don't know how to get rid of the seeds. And for this particular recipe, it's important to do that. Okay. So I'm leaving the skin on for extra texture. So obviously I washed them and patted them dry, and I'm going to slice right down the middle, just like this. I'm going to pick this up to show you. Two halves. Now, most of the liquid is within the seeds. So I'm just going to use a spoon and scoop those seeds right out.
2: Just a little cucumber boat.
1: Like this. It's very easy. Al, I love actually using these as boats and then stuffing them with things like chicken salad or shrimp salad. There it's really fun.
3: Oh, that sounds good.
1: So now we're just going to cut them into super thin half moons. And I would do this for all three of them. I'm going to show you, see what the pieces look like. And the skin is edible. So just make sure you wash it. You get a little bit of extra fiber. You get a pop of color, but it keeps that firmness. Now, I have taken all three of them and I put them, let me see, I'm going to push this over here. Ian is on the side. We love Ian. And so I put them all in a colander, and I put the colander on top of a bowl because it will generate a little bit of liquid. We're going to get rid of some of the liquid within the pieces of the cucumber and also incorporate a little bit of salty goodness. So I added a quarter teaspoon of kosher salt, and we're just going to let this sit for about 15 minutes.
0: Joy, how come you don't want any extra liquid in there?
1: Because I want the salad to be crisp.
0: Okay.
1: And we're gonna add in more liquid with the marinade, but I think that what will happen is the liquid from the cucumbers would dilute that bold flavor.
3: Okay.
1: Yeah. So now for the other fix-in. So I have my bowl over here.
2: It's a beautiful bowl.
1: Thank you. I got it as a gift. Big shout out to my girlfriends, my tap hand crew. And so these are thinly sliced red onion, but you can also use a large shallot. So I dump that right in. I'm adding 3 tablespoons of white wine vinegar, but really you can use apple cider vinegar, champagne vinegar, white balsamic vinegar. All the vinegars work. And 1 teaspoon of honey. And I let this sit for 10 minutes, and this is going to give it that delicious, sweet, pickly flavor.
3: Yum.
1: It really brings it together. So we're going to make believe that this has sat for 10 minutes, and I now take our cucumbers that have been sitting, I add them right in the mix, along with, this is a little bit of extra virgin olive oil. I'm only using 1.5 tablespoons. That's all you need. A little bit of crushed red pepper, because I like the heat. And now for the fresh herbs. So this is where it becomes a vibrant party. Normally, I do like to give swaps for dried herbs, but honestly, with this salad, you just really need the fresh herbs.
0: It's also beautiful. It really is.
1: Oh, thank you. So this is mint, what I put in, and now I'm putting in some parsley. But honestly,
2: any green,
1: it works with basil,
2: green
1: cilantro. Any green herb you want. I love dill, too. I tend to put a lot of dill in this as well. But this morning, I'm just doing the mint.
0: Dylan,
1: you want to jump on in here? A little bit of crushed, actually, this is just ground black pepper. And we're just look at this. We're just going to mix this thing up. I'm going to show you that you see the red onions really pop it beautifully.
0: So that looks absolutely delicious, Joy, but we don't want to miss out on the strawberry lemonade, because that looks just as yummy.
1: Oh, yes. Okay. So we are totally switching directions. And every summer party needs a frozen strawberry lemonade. So It is ridiculously easy. Here's my beauty I've been sipping. So all you need to do is you take 2 heaping cups of frozen strawberries. And I would say frozen strawberries because mm-hmm. this is going to act as your ice.
0: Okay.
3: Okay.
1: Ah. And 2 cups. And this version, by the way, is so much lower in sugar and calories, and it's packed with vitamin C compared to traditional versions.
0: Okay.
1: This is 1/4 cup of your lemon juice. Mm-hmm. And this is just a 12-ounce can of a lemon-flavored sparkling water.
0: Oh.
1: So I put that right in. It gives it an extra lemon
2: fizz.
1: Yes, and this is just a tablespoon of honey. Okay. And really, if you want it very tart, you can leave out the honey.
2: Mm-hmm.
1: So I don't want to cause a lot of noise, but we would blend this up. But of course, for Al, there's one more thing. I just went and grabbed his gin bottle. Oh,
2: that's the gin I drink. Hendrick's gin, baby. That's the one.
1: A little bit in there. And in the spirit of research,
2: it's the official gin of black guys.
1: I have tested it with vodka, tequila, light rum.
0: Oh, tequila would be good, too.
2: Wow.
1: And so we would whirl this up right in the blender, only 20 seconds, because you don't want to over-puree it because it will get too thin.
2: Well, Joy, before we go,
1: huge heaping cups. You'll
2: before
1: get
2: we go, we understand you've
1: this.
2: Got some other production assistants there you wanted to bring in. Your nieces?
1: They've all dissipated.
2: Oh.
1: Everybody ran around the house.
2: Wow.
1: I just said, guys, it's showtime. Come on down.
0: Yeah, bye-bye.
1: They took their drinks.
2: All right, they missed
1: they
2: their shot.
1: Off.
0: There we go. We saw
1: but you know
0: man.
1: What? Also, on Instagram, I'm also going to show how to make the peach version of this mm-hmm. because we were, like, torn. We didn't know which one we liked better, the strawberry, lemonade,
2: so let's just
1: or
2: see
1: the
2: Ian. Yellow. Let's just see Ian.
1: Here he comes. Al, you know he
0: Hi,
1: only
0: Ian.
1: Does this for you. Come here.
2: That's my man.
0: Aww.
2: That's my man.
0: So cute. Thank you, guys. That's so funny.
2: Okay,
1: bye-bye.
2: Thanks, Joy. And, of course, it's all on today.com/food.

0: our guide this morning, the one and only Padma Lakshmi.
1: Hi, everybody.
0: Padma, of course, host on Bravo's Top Chef. Tonight is that hit show's 19th season finale. Chef's getting one last chance to compete for grand prize. Padma, you've been there from the very beginning, with the exception of that first season.
1: Yes, that's right. Yeah, and it's been a really long, long, great ride. Yeah. I never thought that it would last this long, but I mean, you know, we're doing well. The show is better than ever, and the critics still like it, so I'm very lucky.
0: And not to give away too much, but the scuttlebutt is next season, you guys are going to do something you've never done before. Is that right?
1: Yes, we're going to go international for the whole season. We have been international for finales.
0: Okay.
1: We've gone to Singapore and Macau and everywhere else, but the whole season is outside America. Don't ask me where yet.
0: Okay. All right. Let's cook. Let's eat. What are we making this morning?
1: We are making the healthiest dish possible. So I'm going to make a sauce, and it's a Balinese baked fish. I first had this dish when I was in Bali over 20 years ago, and it's so simple. And the reason I like it is because it's very low effort.
0: Okay.
1: You'll see.
0: We love that.
1: It's very healthy. It's very high protein, and it's easy to make.
0: Okay.
1: You know, people always ask me how I stay lean, you know, when I do all this eating on Top Chef. It's not easy, but it's eating like this that helps after I finish. So we're going to start with onions in the blender. And to the onions, we're going to add garlic, ginger, a little bit of tamarind paste. Now, tamarind paste is wonderful. You can get it at any good supermarket. It'll last in your pantry. It's going to add like a tart and sweet tang to it.
0: Okay.
1: Also, I'm adding toasted sesame oil and cumin powder.
0: Cumin powder.
1: And a little salt to taste. That is really it. And about two or three tablespoons of water.
0: Okay.
1: Go ahead.
0: We'll mix that up.
1: You're going to mix that up. I'm not going to do it because of the noise. But this is what it looks like.
0: And what kind of fish are we using here?
1: We're using red snapper, but honestly, you could use cod, you could use flounder.
0: Any white fish.
1: Any white fish. This is so easy.
0: And they're already digging in over there. What's the verdict?
1: How is it?
2: Yummy. Got a lot of umami to it.
0: Oh, you love the umami.
1: And then all I'm doing is pouring this. And this is going to go into an oven at 350 degrees. For 20 or 25 minutes, and that's all.
0: And foil? Then no foil.
1: Foil.
0: Okay.
1: Foil.
0: So you cook it covered.
1: Cook it covered. Right. And then when it's done, I know it doesn't look very appetizing, but it's so delicious. All you're going to do is take fresh mint. And garnish.
0: Okay.
1: And a little bit of lemon juice. And this has literally like less than 250 calories a serving.
0: Wow.
1: Yeah.
0: And you're going to pair it with bok choy?
1: I am.
0: I find cooking bok choy intimidating.
1: Why?
0: I don't know. It's probably because I'm not a very good cook.
3: It's so good.
1: So you want to get bok choy and you just want to quarter it like this. Depending on the size, you can cut it smaller.
0: Okay.
1: And all we're going to do is dump this bok choy and blanch it literally for 90 seconds.
0: And why do you blanch it?
1: So that it cooks evenly. And you don't get weird spots when you're sautéing it.
0: Okay.
1: But you don't want to cook it for that long. Like, this is going to cook for literally 90 seconds, 2 minutes.
0: And then you take it out and you immerse it in the coal.
1: You don't even have to.
0: Oh.
1: I mean, look, if it's a weeknight and the kids are hungry and you got to go, don't worry about immersing.
3: It's so
1: you're
3: good.
1: Not in a restaurant.
3: It's got
1: fine.
3: A little kick.
1: So
3: yummy.
1: This is what it looks like when it's blanched about 90 seconds. I have butter melting here. This is so easy as well. And again, all I'm doing is adding some Asian ingredients to it, which is the toasted sesame oil.
0: Whoops. See a theme emerging.
1: Soy sauce. Well, it's going to go with that fish, right? Onions.
3: Garlic.
1: No onions. Sorry, that was garlic.
0: Garlic.
1: That was ginger and a little bit of red chili.
0: There's your bite.
3: It's
0: There's
3: really
0: your bite.
3: Good. Yeah. Yummy.
1: Yeah, and then you just saute this up. And I mean, I literally made it in real time. I made this whole meal in real time, except for the 20 minutes that the fish took.
0: Right.
1: That's how easy it is.
0: That's
1: and
0: true.
1: Really
0: what
1: good.
3: I love it. I like the flavors.
1: Mm-hmm.
3: Yeah. I never thought I liked
1: to do this recipe. You don't cook a lot.
3: She has a cooking
1: even
3: show.
1: Even you, Savannah, I have confidence that I can do this.
3: So good. I can eat a whole plate of that box.
0: Oh, that is
3: so
0: good.
2: Really good.
1: Thank
2: really
1: you.
0: Palma, congratulations, by the way.
1: Yes. Thank you so
0: folks
1: much.
0: Folks who tune in tonight for the finale, what can they expect?
1: Yes, they can expect a lot. We have three contestants who all have different styles of cooking. And we're in Tucson, which is a UNESCO food heritage site.
3: Tucson?
1: So I'm very excited.
0: Tucson?
1: Yes! I loved it.
3: That's my hometown.
1: It's so nice.
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3: All right, we are back. Today, food summer does not have to be all burgers and hot dogs, you know, and it can still be delicious. If you are looking to bring more veggies into the rotation, you're in luck. All the way from the Butcher's Club at Palm Beach's PGA National Resort, we've got Top Chef Season 13 winner Jeremy Ford with some veggie recipes to spice up the dinner. Hi, good morning.
7: Hi, I'm such a huge fan.
3: I guess we should change. I'm a fan.
7: Yes.
3: All right, veggies. Now, look, I'm a little skeptical because I'm a carnivore, but this all looks delicious.
7: But all this goes with carnivore stuff.
3: Okay,
7: so you're
3: great.
7: Good.
3: So show me what you got.
7: Yeah, this is one of my favorite dishes from the Butcher's Club at PGA. And we basically take these beautiful sweet Vidalia onions.
3: Yes.
7: And we put them in a pot, skin
3: okay.
7: on.
3: Oh, skin
7: and
3: on.
7: And we have a little bit of milk, water in there. Mm-hmm. Some aromatics such as thyme, a little rosemary, some black peppercorn.
3: You just put it in sprigs and Whee! All. I love that.
7: Yeah, how easy can that be?
3: I mean, I'm into the ease of that. Okay.
7: And the reason we do this is because we're basically poaching the inside of the onion mm-hmm. slowly. So we'll bring this up to a boil and let it cook for like 5 or 6 minutes.
3: Okay.
7: And then we'll just check it by, you know, pulling it out and doing a little squeeze.
3: And what do you want it to be, kind of soft?
7: Just a little softer than a raw onion.
3: Okay,
7: so like
3: great.
7: 5 to 7 minutes.
3: All right, we got our tasters over there.
8: Wow.
3: So we'll get the verdict.
8: Yay.
3: Oh, we already got an OMG.
8: This is
3: wow.
8: so good.
3: Okay, yes. So now what happens?
7: So basically now we take off the root end. Mm-hmm. Without taking off my finger.
3: Yeah.
7: Right?
3: That's always tricky.
7: You need those. And then we just pull the center out. So it's really, really easy
3: wow.
7: once it's soft
3: Yum.
7: To pull this out, right?
3: Oh,
7: take off
3: you're
7: the outside.
3: Because
7: we're going to
3: stop.
7: There
3: what?
7: We go. I know, right? So we'll pull all these layers off and leave the outer two.
3: Wow.
7: And if you want to make it look cool, you leave the little top
3: yeah,
7: on.
3: Yeah, that's
7: neat. A little hat.
3: Okay, and then we're going to stuff it with this
7: yes.
3: looks like potato salad
7: yes,
3: of some
7: yes.
3: sort.
7: Yes, so in here is a little bit of horseradish, some heavy cream, potatoes, you know, a light lunch.
3: Yeah, I know. My goodness. You said we didn't say it was a low fat. We just said it was vegetarian.
7: We just said it was going to be easy and fun.
3: Mm-hmm.
7: So
3: Yum.
7: We stuff our gratin in here.
3: Okay. Yeah. Oh, it's a gratin.
7: Yeah, gratin.
3: Oh my God. Gratin, as we would say, hoetzy.
9: Exactly.
3: Yeah.
7: Hoetzy. I actually learned this from my mentor, Dean Max, taught me this years and years ago.
3: It's a beautiful recipe. Okay,
7: yeah,
3: then what do we do?
7: So now that's stuffed in there, are you trying to stuff some?
3: Well, I feel like this guy needs to be stuffed,
7: okay.
3: doesn't he? I don't
7: right.
3: want to waste my time here.
7: Okay.
3: I mean, I don't want you to waste the onion. Not my time. I meant to say I don't want to waste this beautiful onion. I have all the time in the world.
7: Oh, okay. Love it.
3: All right, let's do it. So then what? We roast it?
7: So then we just pop this thing in the oven, let it get
3: oh
7: all crispy
3: goodness.
7: And delicious
3: mm-hmm.
7: like that.
3: Is
7: and
3: it
7: then,
3: so yummy, you guys?
9: This is so,
3: so
9: yummy.
3: Good.
7: Fun, right? Like there's
9: Nuts.
7: Gratin, but you never had gratin in
8: oh.
7: an onion.
8: The horseradish is
7: yeah.
8: perfect.
3: Wow. Yeah, okay.
7: Cool, and then we bake that off and we roast it. So
3: okay.
7: then we can move on.
3: And then you can serve it with this cream spinach. So how do we make that?
7: Yes, the cream spinach is my claim
9: so
7: to fame. At the Butcher's Club in PGA, this is our top-selling dish.
3: Oh, okay, wow.
7: Everyone loves this dish. It's amazing. Even at Sovereign Seed in my other restaurant in South Beach, we run this dish.
3: Okay.
7: So everyone's had cream spinach, right? So simple, shallots,
3: garlic.
7: Usually
3: from a box, to be honest.
7: No!
3: Yes.
7: I will come to your house and cook it for you.
3: Okay,
7: so you never do that.
3: Oh, I'm going to learn from you right now.
7: Okay, good, good,
3: So what are we sauteing there?
7: So that's shallots, garlic, and onion.
3: All right.
7: Right, so you get that nice base, which is kind of like the base for most cream spinaches, right?
3: We're adding a little flour.
7: We're adding a little
3: flour. Is this a roux?
7: This is a roux. Okay, you're hired.
3: Second French word, roux and gratin. Okay.
7: And then we cook that out for like 5 minutes.
3: Now it looks kind of dry and crumbly. Is that
7: it's dry and crumbly until we go, ta-da. We add the heavy cream and let that cook for a little while.
3: Okay.
7: What makes ours so cool though,
3: yes.
7: right? So typically you have your spinach and your cream, which is this cooked down.
3: Yes, and you already cooked your spinach.
7: We already cooked our spinach in boiling water, shocked it in ice water so we keep that beautiful green color. But what makes ours funky and cool is tarragon, basil, and dill herb. So it gives you this. She knows.
5: We're about to be finished over here. Oh my gosh.
3: But wait a minute. You take these herbs and you just put them in the blender of the food processor?
7: Yes, and then also ice it. So, yeah. So I forgot to tell you, you got to ice it before you blend it. That way it doesn't continue to turn brown.
3: Oh,
7: because you want nice bright green spinach like this.
3: Okay, we're going to put all these specific

0: this pot right here onto a dish, but I like these little casserole dishes to get it really hot.
1: Yeah.
0: You know?
1: Hot, and then does it like brown off on the top or something? Could you put a little cheese on top?
0: You could put a little, hey, you know what? Let's put some cheese on top.
1: Oh my gosh.
0: Let's go.
1: Yeah. Listen.
0: And then you bake it off.
1: Bake it off a little
0: bit. Bake
1: brown.
0: It off. Oh. It, yeah, maybe even put the broiler on.
1: Yeah.
0: Why not?
1: The broiler.
0: Yes.
1: Now we're talking. So, guys,
0: so
1: what's happening? Clean Plate Club?
2: This is, I was just about to say.
3: No. Like, you don't even miss the meat.
1: No. I was about to ask you, does anyone miss the meat?
2: No. That onion is insane.
0: Yeah.
2: I've never had anything like it.
1: Yeah.
0: Okay. It's such a fun reiteration of our classic favorite two things, right? Gratin, creamy spinach, but just done a little differently, right?
1: Yeah.
2: Wow. Phenomenal.
1: Yeah. Say gratin again. Gratin.
0: Gratin.
1: Gratin. Gracias for the gratin. Chef Jeremy, thank you so much. If you want to find these recipes and a lot more, go to...
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11: And we are back with Today Food. This morning's guest, Kwame Onwuachi, a James Beard Award winner. You may have seen him as both a contestant and recurring judge on Top Chef. He's also, by the way, opened 5 restaurants all before turning 30. And now he's out with a follow-up to his acclaimed memoir. It actually is his first cookbook. It's fantastic. It's called My America, Recipes from a Young Black Chef. Kwame, so good to see you. Man, I'm so curious about how you, in this book, have taken your whole history, like from Nigeria to the Caribbean to Louisiana to the Bronx, and how have this book has been just basically your lifeline.
12: For sure. You know, it's my version of what I found American cuisine as a kid. When you're a kid, you're not asking, like, what ethnicity is this when you're eating food? You
11: right.
12: know, I know I'm in America, and I'm eating something, so that was American food to me. So it shows a lexicon of how diverse American
11: what
12: cuisine
11: do you remember about being in little Jamaica in the Bronx eating food that you're about to make for us today?
12: Jerk chicken. I remember sitting on the side of the road with my father, getting jerk chicken out of a barrel, and getting sauce all over my face.
11: What is jerk sauce? What is jerk?
12: So jerk sauce, you know, it started as an act of like preservation, but it's a sauce that has so many different layers of flavor. It starts with a marinade,
11: yeah.
12: and you marinate this chicken or pork or vegetables in this sauce, and then it's smoked and grilled.
11: Let's get to it.
12: So the jerk sauce, I always recommend making this from scratch. So I have a pepper sauce here. It's pretty much a scotch bonnet puree. We have thyme. We have a little bit of tamarind, we have scallion, ginger, garlic, and soy sauce, and then allspice, cinnamon, and bay leaf, and clove. We're gonna put that in the blender, like this blender's going.
11: No need to do that.
12: Well, then the sauce comes out like this. So I like
11: Is it in like the barbecue sauce family? Is
12: No, but you can make a barbecue sauce, which we're gonna do now.
11: Okay.
12: So we have ginger and garlic and onion sweating. You know, you add some ketchup to this, you add some brown sugar, and then you add your jerk paste, and then you let this simmer for about 30 minutes until

0: till it gets nice, deep and dark like this.
1: I was saying when I went to spring break on MTV, we flew into Montego Bay and there was the weather was so bad. I had to drive to Negril and we stopped on the street along the way and I had my first jerk chicken. It's like a culinary thing I'll never forget.
0: Your first real jerk chicken,
1: is it a
0: right?
1: street food? Is
0: yeah, it's actually a street food. There's a lot of history in it, and that's the beautiful thing about My America. It gets into the history of the dishes and why they stood the test of time.
1: Perfect.
0: So you got your jerk barbecue. You can blend it if you want to make it smooth. I like mine a little bit chunky. The difference between my jerk chicken recipe is I like to brine the chicken.
1: Yep.
0: I like to infuse the flavor deep into it. So
1: like an overnight brine sort of thing?
0: Overnight brine. You have your flavors of your jerk paste in the brine as
1: mm-hmm.
0: well.
1: Mm-hmm.
0: And then you'll marinate it, throw it on the grill.
1: I love it.
0: We're in the studio.
1: You like to outside cook this, though.
0: Yeah, because you got to add some smoke to it, you know.
1: What kind of wood chips do you like?
0: I like to use pimento wood.
1: Wow, never heard of that.
0: That you know, grows the allspice berries,
1: right.
0: So you accentuate those flavors.
1: Let's see our little chefs over there. What do you think of the jerk chicken?
2: Our plates are almost empty.
0: Are you serious?
3: Come on.
0: We got
2: my
0: plenty.
2: God.
3: Oh, my
2: gosh.
3: We need more.
4: You know what's interesting? A lot of times jerk chicken, it's too wet. There's too much jerk sauce. Yours is perfect because just a little bit, and it gives you that hit, you know?
2: Well, so good.
0: When you do it properly, like, it's such a refined dish, you know?
1: What is doing it properly? What are the cooking tips on the chicken? How does it differ from
0: chicken? You got to smoke it. You know, you got to cook it in the grill. You got to let it marinate. You got to make your jerk seasoning from scratch. Mm-hmm. And that's how you build those layers of flavor.
1: Is this what you're going to make it? But we have to plug the family reunion because it's so
0: cool. The
1: just
0: family reunion.
1: Say what it is, everybody.
0: So the family reunion is this, 4-day food festival at the Salamander Resort and Spa. We get some of the best chefs together in the country and food professionals and entertainers as well. So it's really exciting. Tickets drop today, everybody.
2: Okay, of course they
0: I want to see all of you at the family reunion.
1: That's going to be good. What is the side dish, by the way?
0: The side dish is sauteed cabbage and carrots.
2: Oh, my God.
1: How's that, guys?
4: Good.
2: I mean, are you kidding me?
3: Amazing.
4: You know what we need? We need rum punch.
0: A little
4: rum punch.
0: Oh, I got
1: some. Well, congratulations on everything, man.
0: Thank
1: Looking
0: you.
1: Forward to
0: Thank
1: the family
0: you.
1: Reunion. The book is beautiful, too.
2: Yeah.
0: So much.
1: Great writing, great recipes, and this looks delicious. So there's a good lesson on jerk chicken. Kwame, thank you. That recipe,
2: Yum.
1: By the way, is on our website, today.com/food. 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It is awesome.
5: Hello. Dawn Burrell made a name for herself competing in the long jump at the Sydney Olympics. Look at her. Back
2: awesome.
5: In 2000. And the next year, she won gold at the Indoor World Championships before she tore her ACL and decided to turn to another passion, which was cooking.
6: Well, yes, as a chef, Dawn's been nominated for a James Beard Award,
5: wow.
6: a finalist in season 18 of Top Chef, and set to
5: yes.
6: open her restaurant late August
5: Yay.
6: In Houston later on this year.
5: But first, she's here to show us how to eat like an Olympian. Hi, Dawn. Good morning.
7: Good morning. Good morning.
5: I mean, I guess you're just a star at everything you try. Impressive.
7: I mean, I've been told to do the best that I can in every endeavor, so.
2: Nice.
5: Okay, just like you do.
3: We are not Olympians at anything except for eating.
5: Eating, yeah.
3: We actually excel at that
5: yes,
3: sport.
5: Yes, we do.
3: So we want to start the day with breakfast.
7: Right.
3: You say there's three things we have to have every single day.
7: So I like to say that you should have some nuts for really rich proteins
3: mm-hmm.
7: And nice proteins and good fats, you
3: okay.
7: know, for your body.
3: Mm-hmm.
7: Raw fruit. And some grains that are also rich.
3: So what
7: and
3: is
7: will
3: this?
7: Help you. This is a chocolate granola.
3: Chocolate granola.
7: Yeah, and so this is
3: granola?
7: Sort of fun on vanilla yogurt or you know on top of a little chia seed bowl or something like that.
6: That's great.
7: Beautiful. Mm. Yeah. And then this is a power smoothie. This power smoothie is filled with protein, antioxidants, and good fuel for your workout in the morning.
3: Okay.
7: And it's a good grab-and-go, like, breakfast that you can take to the track with you or you run with
3: little
7: you or
3: banana.
7: Whatever. Yeah, some bananas
3: blueberry.
7: In there. Dates. Blueberries and almonds.
2: Love
7: almonds.
2: It.
3: It's delicious. That's where you
7: good.
3: Use the protein. And then avocado. You say start your day with some good fat.
7: Exactly. So if you are a savory breakfast person, this is a way to go as well because you have some nice protein from the... This is a chili paste with almonds in it.
2: Yum.
3: And Al swears by this. Is this the paste
6: that's
3: you love?
6: That's the Trader Joe red
7: Yum.
6: Chili.
7: Yeah. And then you add a little bit of almonds in there and then
3: Yum.
7: You have a protein-packed breakfast for yourself with some nice fat.
3: Have a little avocado
7: toast. Yeah, have a little avocado toast.
6: Now, once we move to lunch, one of the things we never had when we were in Tokyo were some greens.
5: Oh, I haven't eaten anything green in 3 weeks.
6: Help us out here.
7: Well, I'm going to help you out with that because we all need them, right? So here we have a vitamin-rich salad with great antioxidant qualities also because it's a turmeric and vinegar dressing. Ginger dressing. Mm. And what you'll do is you'll... I'm going to top this off a little bit.
3: That looks beautiful.
7: This is a versatile dressing. You can use it on chicken or fish.
2: You put seeds on your salad, too,
7: Yes.
2: I think is interesting.
7: Seeds are also like rich fats, good fats for the body, and also some fiber. Fiber that's great for digestion.
3: That looks so good.
7: Thank you.
3: And for dinner, you swear by this chutney.
7: This is a go-to chutney. It is Trinidadian as far as culture is concerned, but you can also puree it and make it into a glaze that is functional for like roasts and things like that. What we did here was we just used it as a chutney or a relish on this chicken. It's called cuchilla. It's a little bit spicy. It's made with mangoes, and ginger, this amchar masala, which is a very lovely spices, garlic peppers, and everything like that.
6: Dawn, thank you so much.
7: Oh, my pleasure.
6: Thank you. You can find the recipes at today.com/food. And she's back on the third hour to tell us how to turn an athlete's cheat meal into a breakfast of champions. And speaking of champions, our champion weather person, Dylan Dreyer.
3: Dylan,
6: a little birthday.
3: Happy birthday.
6: We have a special bubbly drink.
3: Oh, yes.
2: You get cider.
3: So. Thank you for the cider.
5: We're going to drink while you have apple cider.
3: Yes, I ring in 40.
6: Wow.
5: You're only 40?
6: The big 40. That's it?
5: Wow. Hinode wanted to say happy birthday, too. How old are you, Hinode? Are you 21? No, you better not.
3: No, Hinode can't drink.
6: Hinode's just a baby.
5: Yeah.
6: Well, congratulations.
3: Happy birthday, Dilly. We love you.
5: You guys are so sweet.
3: Cheers, Dilly Dilly. We love you.
6: Like
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6: We are back with Today Food, and it is inspired by a trip to London, so we thought Nicholas Holt would like to stick around. Plus, he said he's never had a popover. So we've got Gail Simmons, our culinary expert.
3: Not as you know it as a
6: That's
3: popover.
6: That's right. Food writer, permanent chef, judge on Top Chef, now in its 20th season, 16 former competitors from all around the world, head to London, facing off for the ultimate world all-stars title. Gail joining us now to make a traditional Sunday roast using lamb. Gail, good morning.
11: That's right. Good morning. Good to see you guys.
6: So London.
11: So London, Top Chef, this is the first time in 20 seasons that we did our entire season overseas. We lived in London for 2 months shooting over the summer and fall.
12: Must have been wonderful. Mm-hmm.
11: It was wonderful. And most of all, I have to admit, like, I love British food. I think it gets a bad rap. But first of all, London is an incredibly global city.
6: Yes.
11: But I really love Sunday roast.
13: What was the Sunday roast is a beautiful tradition,
11: isn't it?
13: And I'm very excited about
11: this. Yes, and it really goes well with Easter, obviously, coming up, or Passover, or whatever you may be celebrating right now. This time of year, spring. So I decided usually it's done with a big beef roast, but I'm making a leg of lamb.
6: Okay, so this is a boneless butterfly
11: leg? Boneless and butterfly.
12: Can you ask your butcher to get this?
11: You
12: like
11: absolutely
12: this.
11: Can. Okay. It's very standard.
6: Okay.
11: And I'm going to start with making the marinade for it.
6: So you're doing mint, which usually people pair with lamb.
11: Exactly. It goes so well. I'm using lots of fresh mint. I'm going to throw it in a bowl with lemon juice. And Ellie, you're going to help me out here. So in the bowl, I'm going to dump. You can dump in lemon zest, garlic, and a little Aleppo pepper. You can use just chili flakes if you have. Let's season it up.
12: Is that spicy?
11: They are spicy, but Aleppo has a beautiful mellow chili flavor. And then, Al, if you want a whisk, I'm going to pour in some olive oil. I got salt.
13: This is absolutely delicious.
11: Good. I'm glad you dig in. Like, got to eat it when it's hot, especially popover, which, Nick, you will know as Yorkshire pudding.
13: Well, is it the same, essentially?
11: Exactly the same. Okay. They just cook them in these crazy tins that we'll get to in a minute instead of in one big dish.
14: Okay. So you've got your marinade.
11: So I've got my marinade. Now, pour it over my leg lamb, but not all of it. Save a little bit of it, which will act as the extra sauce later. That's gorgeous. Thank you very much. You've done this before,
14: once or twice.
12: And how long do you let it sit in the marinade?
11: At least 4 hours. You can put it in the fridge. You can leave it overnight and cook it the next day if you want. You're going to toss it around and make sure that it's nice and coated.
12: Okay.
11: Leave it, cover it, and then you're going to take it out, pat it dry, and throw it right on a very hot grill.
14: Gail, should you let the meat get to like room temperature before you throw it on?
11: Yes. You want to take it out at least 45 minutes, and actually you want to season it because there's no salt in that marinade.
14: Uh-huh.
11: But we'll do that as we go.
14: Right.
11: Season with salt and pepper. Mm-hmm. You want to pat it dry after it's come to room temperature, and then you're going to let it grill.
12: I've never cooked lamb. Do you want a little redness inside, or do you
11: have to cook it through? A little, but I find, and this is personal, that unlike steak that I like really medium, rare, like totally pink inside, lamb can be a little tougher, a little chewier. So I like to cook it slightly more medium than medium rare.
14: So now we're
11: going to make
14: your popover.
11: Exactly.
14: Which is important.
11: In one bowl, I have flour and salt. In the other bowl, I have 4 eggs. I'm going to whisk with, I like to add a little maple syrup. Untraditional, but I'm Canadian.
13: This is what I was excited about because I took a bite and I love Yorkshire pudding, but this has got a nice sweetness to
11: That's right. A little
13: crust.
11: Bit of sweetness.
13: I like this
11: Some
13: addition.
11: Melted butter.
15: Mm-hmm. Nicholas cooks, so he's taking notes.
13: I am.
11: I love that.
13: I feel
11: it's very, it's serendipitous that we have a Brit to eat my Sunday roast.
14: Usually you cook it with beef fat, but this is a wonderful.
11: Yes, I'm using melted butter here. And then I'm just going to put my dry ingredients whisked in.
14: It's like a very moist pancake.
11: Exactly it. But
12: like
11: when they come out of the oven, they're actually huge, as you saw earlier. They deflate a bit, but they're so much
14: fun. Tell them about the shrinkage, Jerry.
11: Precisely. All right, so I mix that all up, put it in a pouring tin. Now, here's the key to Yorkshire pudding, the key to popovers is you want to preheat this pan. This is a fancy popover pan. You don't need it. You can use a muffin tin.
12: Okay.
11: But you can see that there's already sizzling melted butter at the bottom because I've preheated it. Take it out of the oven and immediately, while it's still hot, pour in 3/4 of the way.
14: Because you don't want to fill it up too much.
11: Batter. That's right. Because they get huge.
12: Over.
14: Yeah.
11: And that is the name. So you pour it in. And then you put these in the oven about 15 to 20 minutes at 425. And they come out so puffed up
14: and serve
11: huge.
14: Immediately.
11: Serve immediately. I mean, already they have.
12: They
11: deflate.
12: But they are so chewy and delicious.
11: And they go with the lamb.
14: Are you happy, Nicholas?
13: I'm very happy. I'm glad
14: you stayed.
11: And then you have the extra.
12: Much better than the crickets.
14: Oh, that's right.
11: Yes. Sauce.
12: This is.
11: How's my Sunday roast?
12: Delicious.
13: It's incredible.
14: Is this the best interview you've ever had?
13: It certainly is. I'm very happy. Taking the bad taste of the crickets out of my mouth as well.
14: Nicholas came to play. I like that. All right. Gail, thank you so much. Nicholas, thank you so much. And
13: thank
14: for
13: you.
14: These recipes, head to today.com/food.

0: Time for a special Make Ahead Monday. If you're firing up the grill today, we have some creative and delicious ways to use all of your leftovers. You see them, you know them, you love them. Here to help us is chef and owner of Pig Beach in Brooklyn, Matt Abdu. Matt, welcome
1: yes,
0: to you.
1: Yes, ma'am. Thank you so much for having me. We're super excited today.
0: Let's dig in.
1: All right, we're first starting off with some hot dog hash.
0: Yes.
1: You got all these leftovers. You don't know what to do with them. We're going to do a little fun and unique twist on it all. Take your leftover hot dogs.
0: Okay.
1: We're going to slice them really thin, sear them up. In a pan, we're going to start with some chopped or cut up potatoes.
0: Easy
1: put them right
0: enough.
1: On in.
0: Yep.
1: This couldn't be easier.
0: Yeah.
1: So potatoes go in the pan, onions, pepper, some garlic. All this goes right on in.
0: Okay.
1: You're going to cover it, cook it for about 10 minutes.
0: Will Al Roker sneak into your house and eat your food while you cook?
1: Only if you're lucky.
0: Okay.
1: Oh, my God. It would be the greatest things ever. So you're going to cover this, let this cook, season with a little bit of salt and pepper.
0: Mm-hmm.
1: Until the potatoes are nice and tender, they're going to start to take on a little bit of color.
0: Did you just make this up? I've never heard of this.
1: You know what? It was kind of inspired by that Peruvian dish. It was like hot dogs and french fries, but it was like, what way can you do?
0: Yes.
1: I wanted to do like a breakfast, lunch, dinner kind of thing with all these leftovers.
0: Love it.
1: So the potatoes are going to cook with the onions, and you have all these leftover hot dogs sliced about 1/4 inch thick,
0: okay.
1: Browned up like you're doing fried bologna.
0: Okay.
1: Toss all those in with some sliced scallions to sort of finish and garnish.
0: I love
1: and just
0: that.
1: Give
0: what
1: it a good old
0: this?
1: Mix. So this is our all-purpose barbecue seasoning. I've made this a few times before for you guys.
0: Okay.
1: It's just a great thing to use as a seasoner for the hash or for your ribs or for burgers, chicken, whatever you want to do.
0: What's in it?
1: And we got some cumin, granulated garlic, granulated onion, hatch chili, salt, pepper, garlic, paprika, and some thyme.
2: Ooh.
1: I need all those on.
3: That is delicious.
1: We do. Pigbeach.com. Yeah. Am I allowed to say that?
3: Pigbeach.com.
1: And we're just going to season the top of it with a little bit of sprinkle of that all-purpose barbecue seasoning.
0: Okay.
1: And breakfast is on the table with some leftover hot dogs.
0: That is an A+.
1: All right. Rock and roll.
4: All right. So we got some leftover burgers.
1: Yes, sir.
4: What can we do?
1: All right. We're going to take them. We're going to crumble them all up as you have them seen in this pan here.
4: Mm-hmm.
1: This is roughly about 5 hamburgers or so. And then we're going to take the peppers, cut off the tops.
4: Right.
1: And some onions and some garlic. And you're just going to saute them all until they're nice and soft and translucent. It. You're going to dump that in the bowl.
4: Yeah.
1: Some bulgur wheat. We have bulgur wheat that's been just soaked, strained. That's going to go in the bowl.
4: So that's kind of your binder?
1: Yeah. This is kind of inspired from a dish I grew up eating called kusa. My father used to make it for me all the time. Yeah, Dad. Kusa. In a soft pepper form. We're going to add some cumin, some za'atar, some salt, some pepper. And we have some basil and mint. We're going to mix all that in there. And then for a little, give it a good old stir for me. And you kind of have a little cheese and stuffed pepper. So we're going to put some parmesan in there. Some eggs to work as the binder that's going to kind of hold it all together when it cooks. And last but not least, a little bit of Greek yogurt.
4: Oh,
1: so the Greek yogurt is going to give it a nice creamy flavor profile, and also that yogurt goes really well with the meat.
3: Yeah, it's not dry.
1: Yeah,
3: that's
1: the hope. The cheese, the yogurt, the eggs makes it all really nice and moist. We're going to stuff it in these peppers.
4: Right.
1: We're going to put a can of fire-roasted tomatoes on the bottom of it, which you can get at the grocery store. They're absolutely delicious. Cover it with foil. Bake for about 45 minutes to an hour until the peppers are tender and the peppers are cooked through. Garnish it with this little tzatziki, sort of New York City white sauce, I call it. Recipe on today.com.
0: Yum.
1: Check it out. It's absolutely fun, delicious,
3: it's
1: great
3: delicious.
1: Way of using up leftover burgers.
3: I've never thought of reusing hamburgers
1: well,
3: in that way.
1: Well, most people don't. And why would you, right?
4: What a great idea.
1: All right, so moving on, finally, dilly-dilly. We got some pasta salad for you, girl.
3: I'm excited for this.
1: You've grown up some vegetables like me. You're at home for any sort of holiday. You got some leftover grilled vegetables. There's so many different things you can do with it. What I love during the summertime is making pasta salad. I grew up having this in my fridge for my mom. Super simple. You have leftover peppers, zucchini, onions, some grilled corn. We're going to take it all and pour this right into a pound of tricolor pasta, or whatever pasta you like.
4: Mm-hmm.
1: We're going to make a really simple and easy Italian vinaigrette, some red wine vinegar, some olive oil, some oregano, salt, pepper, chili flake, a little bit of honey. Gives it a little nice sweetness.
3: You're good with seasonings.
0: Yes.
1: Well, thank you. It means the world to me.
4: That is his
1: job. Then we're just going to add in some tomatoes. Some feta cheese.
3: I love the feta olive combo.
1: Me too, girl.
0: Oh, man.
1: And then these are kalamatas. You can really use black olives or whatever olive you really like.
3: Perfect.
1: And then we're going to dump onto it that Italian seasoning. Italian vinaigrette. Give it a nice big old stir. The great thing about this is it'll keep in your refrigerator for the full week.
4: I was going to say, how far in advance could you make this?
1: Well, it's better if you make it the night before. That way the pasta really gets to marinate
3: it
1: in that vinaigrette. It's good, right?
4: Wow.
1: Simple. My mom, I love it. We used to grow up eating this. My mom would have a whole Tupperware of this in the fridge in the summertime.
4: Oh, yeah.
1: Every meal, she'd pull it out, put it on the table with whatever we're eating in the summertime.
4: Take this with you to the beach.
1: So why not?
3: Or anywhere. Fresh. Warm or cold?
1: It's fresh. It's light. It's just such a great, simple, easy thing to do with some leftover veggies.
3: It is time for a media edition of Make Ahead Monday. And Jordan Andino, chef and owner of Flip Siggy here in New York, is going to show us how to make a pork adobo. How do you start?
2: Yeah, you know, so that's why. So I have a glove right here just for in terms of time management. But right here, you have actually a pork butt or a pork shoulder. So what I like about this is that it's a delicious cut of meat, but it just takes some time to braise. It's cheap, it's easy, and it's not that intimidating. Notice it's really big. All you got to do, it's typically boneless and skinless.
3: Okay.
2: So all you got to do is just pretty much cut it up into maybe 1.5, 2-inch cubes. It doesn't need to be pretty. You kind of just go at it and just make large cubes so that it just cuts the cooking time down from like 3 hours to maybe 2 hours instead.
3: Oh my gosh.
2: So super
3: good.
2: Simple. Yeah. You know, you just have the, you know, chunks like this. As you guys can see, it's not, you know, too crazy.
3: Okay.
2: And then once you break down your big piece, you'll have kind of your nice bowl of like already chopped up meat right there. You guys are enjoying it already.
3: So what are you adding? See. What are you adding?
5: Yeah, where is all this flavor
3: the
5: coming
3: flavor
5: from?
3: The flavor is coming like before it starts to braise.
2: Yeah. So, you know, all you have to do, it's pretty simple at that point. Once it's cut, let's pretend the stovetop is right here. We have my pot. All you got to do is add a little bit of oil to the base. And this is going to help you saute and caramelize everything and garner a lot more flavor from the minced garlic, which I just threw in. And then after that, once the garlic browns, you're going to throw in your pork shoulder that you just cut. So you're just going to put that in and just let that really kind of brown and just get some
3: and
2: more flavor,
3: so
2: a little bit of caramelization.
3: It's not too hard. You know what I mean?
6: Like, yeah. No, it's perfect.
5: So delicious.
2: Yeah, no. And it's supposed to be just delicious and easy. After that, the flavor that you guys are getting comes from a couple of things. It's going to be your oyster sauce, which is like, you know, seafood, oyster flavored sauce, along with a little bit of sriracha, which is kind of your, you're going to give your hot and sweetness right there. But really what I want to concentrate on the flavors are these three ingredients right here. You have your swan sea soy, and then your dati puti vinegar, and then your mushroom soy sauce.
3: Where do you get those?
2: My grandmother's going to kill me. These are her, the three combination recipe to make the adobo, and the true Filipinos out there will really appreciate these.
3: Oh,
2: her secret
3: is out. Yeah.
6: That vinegar,
2: secret's out. Yeah, so all you
6: got to
2: do, basically all you got to do is just put, you know, pour all this in there. It's super simple. You just pour it in. It's about like 3/4 cup of the swan soy, 3/4 cup of the dark mushroom soy. Mm. Those have a lot of sodium in it. So you don't need to add any salt. That's going to give you that awesome flavor. And then that tanginess that you guys are tasting is from this cane sugar vinegar from the Philippines here.
3: Oh, yeah. Where can you buy that?
2: So, you know, there's a couple of, we'll call them Asian marts all around, like Queens, Jersey, and in the East Village. And also Chinatown. It's hard to find, but once you do find it, these are ingredients that you always want to keep so stocked because it's so delicious. Yeah. And it's a great replacement for just your regular kind of white vinegar.
6: Well, it is so good.
2: But, you know,
5: Jordan, I'm enjoying this over rice, but I know you can also, once you're left with all these leftovers, you can turn it into this amazing torta.
3: Yum.
2: Yeah, you're right. You know, so, you know, once it's done, you know, you have your beautiful plate like this, which you guys are having. And then you have your torta. So your torta, which you guys have right there, are, you know, that's how we get to the leftover Mondays, because you make a big, big, you know, batch of this 2-pound pork. You got to build a sandwich. So I have this, I have mine right here. All you guys got to see right there is you have your, you know, your toast and then your meat, and it's already made. All you got to do is just start building it. So you have your bottom bun, a little bit of mayo, a little bit of hot sauce. But the real concentration here are your pickled onions. So I started with very simple pickled onions. It's just salt, sugar, white vinegar. Boil it, throw in some red onions, and you get that beautiful pink color there.
3: So good.
2: Yeah, it's going to add like a really nice tang.
7: Hey,
2: Go ahead, real quick.
7: Yeah, because pork is so hard to cook for some people. And I got to say, I'm Cuban, so like Filipinos, we eat a lot of pork. This is amazing. How do you know when your pork's done?
2: Okay, that's a great question. So I'm going to show you guys what that's supposed to look like. So as you guys can see, you know because of how tender everything is. So all you got to do is just cook it, braise it for pretty much like 2 hours. And then you're going to get this. And I'll give you a nice little reveal real quick. It should look something like that.
3: Oh, okay.
2: So maybe you guys can see it. It just really just falls apart. So here's how you know. You know that everything's ready. You just got to take your pork, put it on a plate, and then you're going to see how easy it is. You just take a fork or two and just press it.
3: There
6: you go.
5: That's why it's so delicious.
2: And you're going to see how quickly it is to pull, because that's how you know it's done. 2 hours, medium heat. And look at that. It just comes apart like that.
5: Jordan,
2: you can barely hold it together.
5: But we
3: have happy plates.
7: We can't stop eating.
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12: It feels good to have support. 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
5: Keep this clean. Thank you so much for joining us.
13: Here to share some delicious Korean cuisine, celebrity chef, entrepreneur, Jet Tila.
14: What's happening, guys?
13: Chef. Hey.
14: So good to be here.
13: So good to have you here. We love short ribs.
14: Yes, we do. And especially Korean short ribs. Mm. And I think it's really great for Make Ahead Mondays because it's one of those dishes, it is maximum flavor, minimum ingredients. Can you put garlic in soy sauce?
13: Yes, sir, I will.
14: So garlic, we know, is a pungent. I'm going to do brown sugar around you for a little sweet. And then we'll do sesame oil.
13: Sesame oil.
14: Yeah, and that's going to give you aroma. You go there. All right. And then here's the secret ingredient to Korean barbecue, a little sweet. This also helps break down the toughness of the meat. Apple pears.
13: Apple pears.
14: Really? Apple pears is what you want
13: to
14: do.
13: So it has to be an apple. Like, you know, you can't just use any kind of pear.
14: No, you could use any kind of pear, but you know what? This helps break down meat. So things like pineapple and things like papaya juice, that'll work too. So do you want to marinate that?
13: Yep.
14: I have one ready to go, so we'll swap.
13: I love it when you come because you put us to work.
14: I do. many hands, little work. So here we go. Marinate 4 hours to overnight. Because it's a big piece of meat. Mm-hmm. Dab off all the marinade because the marinade's done its job. Get that sizzling. Greg, you got this?
13: Yes, sir. I'm all
14: this,
13: over it.
14: Cooked to your doneness, 125 is medium rare internal, but that becomes that sliced
5: up. It becomes that. Look at that. So now that's Monday. We still have the rest of the week here.
14: And we have better things to do.
5: Come on over to Tuesday.
14: Are you ready?
5: I'm ready for
14: Let's
5: Tuesday.
14: Let's pop Tuesday. So are you ready to cook with me? Let's switch.
5: All right, what do you need
14: to do? All right, garlic in a hot pan.
5: Wait, first of all, what are we making?
14: Yeah, so we're going to make a Korean chopchae noodles. Just think about it as lo mein, like Korean style.
5: Yum.
14: So let's do garlic.
5: Okay.
14: And you can just put all the veggies
5: in.
14: As long as the oil is hot and the garlic is ready to go.
5: Carrots, green peppers, and onions.
14: All the veggies. And then remember that Monday's meat becomes Tuesday's noodles.
5: Yum.
14: So that's going to go. We'll stir that up.
5: Eat out of it and stir it.
14: No, I do that all the time. I mean, that's how, you know what I'm saying? So noodles, don't freak out. Rice noodles, egg noodles. This could be pasta. I just want you to cook it al dente.
5: Okay.
14: Make sure it's not overcooked because it's got to still ride in the pan a little bit.
5: Okay.
14: You want to stir that up?
5: I just tried it, and the seasonings are amazing. So what are you putting in it?
14: For Korean flavors.
5: Yeah.
14: Soy sauce is salt.
5: Okay.
14: Right? Just think about it as salt.
5: Try it, guys.
14: Sesame oil is aroma. Okay. I don't want a lot.
5: Salt,
14: and just a pinch
5: aroma.
14: Of sugar to take the edge off. The vegetables carry a lot of flavor. Look how healthy that
5: is. Look at this.
14: Mm. You know, that's where meat is on the side. First day meat was in the middle. I like to serve it warm, but you know, it makes a phenomenal pasta salad.
5: It's a really nice cold salad.
14: Just remember, the secret though there is don't overcook those noodles.
5: Okay.
14: Yeah, make sure those noodles are super al dente, even pasta. Now, fried rice.
5: Fried rice. I've always wanted to learn to make fried rice at home.
14: I'm going to tell you the absolute secret to fried rice.
5: Okay.
14: Whisk those eggs, and I'm going to put aromatics. We've done this before. You've seen it once before.
5: Okay.
14: All the veggies. But the real secret, guys, to making fried rice without using a lot of oil, put those eggs in if you don't mind
5: right
14: doing.
5: Okay.
14: And I'm going to show you. Don't let them cook all the way. When the eggs are wet, you're going to put the rice right into wet egg. because egg has this magic ability to coat the rice. Because it's got protein in it, it's got a little natural fat in it. Watch. Look at the bottom of the pan. It doesn't stick.
5: Wow.
14: So it's egg, and once this comes up, I'll season. You stir, and I season.
15: That's next.
14: Oyster sauce.
5: Oyster sauce.
14: Soy sauce. I've got the meat and the, remember the Korean barbecue short ribs?
5: Yes.
14: And the vegetables. Once the egg cooks up, look what it becomes.
16: This is amazing.
14: I'll do some here. I'll do some here.
16: And you know what it is? It's full of flavor and not salt. Like it just, it tastes, you know what I mean?
14: Good Asian foods shouldn't be salt bombs, right? We should be balancing out vegetables, sweetness, five flavors. Hot, sour, salty, sweet, savory. And hot, sour, salty, sweet, savory. Big veggies. That's how you do it.
17: So I love rotisserie chicken. I feel like it's the ultimate shortcut. It's packed with protein, and obviously you can enjoy it as a standalone with vegetables, but I'm going to show you two ways to sort of take it to the next level. So you would slice the top, you take back the skin, and you take those breasts, and using your hands, you're just going to shred them so you get lots of small little pieces.
5: Okay.
17: And one rotisserie chicken will yield about 3 cups of that chicken breast.
5: Okay.
17: Now what we're going to do is we're going to make, you can see these over here, we're going to make Asian style chicken lettuce wraps. And I'm going to bring you over to my stove and we're going to get cooking.
5: Okay.
17: So here I have
5: camera.
17: This is this is one onion that was finely diced, and then I just sauteed it about 5 minutes, and the party starts. I add in some hoisin sauce, a little bit of reduced sodium soy sauce. This is rice wine vinegar. These are just, you could see these powders, garlic powder and ginger powder. You can use fresh, but I want to make this super simple, and it comes together lickety-split.
18: And you can get this hoisin sauce at Asian markets.
16: I wondered about that.
18: Yes. You eat with pho all the time.
4: You can get it any grocery
18: store. Is it common now? Okay.
4: Hoisin sauce is everywhere.
17: Yes.
16: Because I didn't know.
17: Everywhere. It's everywhere. And what I just added, you see, this is chopped water chestnuts. It's part of the tuber vegetable family, and it adds like that crisp crunch.
4: Right.
17: It's so delicious, and it's very, very light.
4: Okay.
17: Scallions, if you're like me and you absolutely love onion, and a little cashews or peanuts.
18: Yeah. Right.
17: So
4: you can leave those out if you're allergic.
5: Yeah. Right.
17: Absolutely. And you mix this up, and now we're ready for our chicken. So this is how much chicken I got from that rotisserie, 3 cups, and you just mix this whole thing together, and you let it simmer for about 10, 15 minutes until everything's hot. And I'm going to bring you back over to the island.
18: Okay. Come on over here. It's so easy. I like how it's always in one skillet. That makes it so much easier.
17: Yes. And they're low carb. They're packed with protein. And guys, you could gobble down so many of these, and you'll feel like you're in your favorite Asian restaurant.
4: And you got barbecue sliders.
18: Ooh, sliders.
17: Okay. These are saucy and scrumptious. I'm bringing you back over to my stove now.
5: Okay.
17: This is so funny. Let me clear this.
5: Okay.
17: Don't judge me on my messiness.
18: Are you kidding me?
17: That's like an always ready set that you live in.
4: You don't have our food prep staff like Katie Stulo doing stuff.
17: You're so right. So over here, what I'm doing is, this is going to be red wine vinegar. We're going in a totally different flavor direction. Now we have soy sauce.
4: Right.
17: This is a can of no salt added tomato sauce. This is the spirit of Sloppy Joes. I guess we could call these Sloppy Joys. And this is a little bit of, that was tomato paste to really bolden up the flavor, salt and pepper. And guys, as the signature Sloppy Joe would have it, I'm adding a little bit of yellow mustard.
18: Oh, that's unexpected.
4: Yeah.
17: Mix it up, and now we have our chicken again. Here we go.
4: Boom.
17: Chicken goes in, and you mix this up. I'm going to bring you back over to my island. Come on, guys.
18: I love this. I feel like we're in her house with her.
5: I know.
4: And there you have it.
5: Yum.
17: How much do I want to feed you right now?
18: I wish I could give you a bite.
4: That's a great lunch for anybody.
5: Yeah.
4: Joy Bauer.
18: Yum.
4: Bauer, thanks so much.
5: Always good to see you.
4: And for these... I love that. For these... Oh, yeah. That looks good. For these recipes and more, head to...
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4: Our next guest.
5: She was trying to make it look like she wasn't chewing.
4: She's talking with her mouth full. Our next guest, putting a Texas twist on dinner this week, here to cook up some delicious pork, chef, owner of Jamali in Fort Worth, Tim Long. You've been to the show like 24 times, so you're an old pro at this. But this new restaurant named after your twin daughters?
21: That's right, Jamali. It's my new Italian place that just opened in Fort Worth.
4: All right.
21: Having a lot of fun. So make ahead Monday, and it is Monday, so we'll make ahead some stuff.
5: So deep.
21: You know, I mean, this is really, genuinely deep stuff. So this is actually a dish that my wife likes to cook all the time. So it's pork shoulder that we have in here, bone-in pork shoulder.
4: Okay.
21: Make a nice spice rub. Rub it really well. This is my pork rub that I sell, but you can just find a good barbecue rub.
4: What's in your rub?
21: It's guajillo chilies, fresh rosemary, thyme, salt, pepper, cumin. It's really delicious.
4: Okay.
21: And then we add some poblano chilies that are just raw. Okay.
4: All right.
21: Same with the onion, chopped white onion. Then we're adding a can of chipotle chilies because we like to have it hot and spicy.
4: We do like it hot and spicy.
21: And then a little bit of water. We cover it. Takes 6 hours.
4: And that's it.
21: That's it.
4: Walk away.
21: So then when it's ready, it comes out like this. I've also made some potatoes that we boil. Then we smash them and then grill them on a plancha.
4: Really?
21: Really quickly, simple, really delicious.
4: What do you call them, those potatoes?
21: Plancha potatoes.
4: Oh, that makes sense.
21: Yeah.
4: All right, let's move you.
5: Don't come here yet.
21: So the next dish that we're going to make.
4: And you said you got your leftover pork.
21: She already said you got the leftover pork.
5: Can I tell you something?
21: Tell me something.
5: Dylan, tell him what you just said in my ear.
22: This is the best thing I've ever had. This quesadilla is amazing.
21: This should be on that show, the best thing I ever ate.
5: So let's explain what you're doing.
21: So let's do it. So here we got a saute pan. I've got some bell peppers we're going to add in here like this.
22: Tastes fresh.
21: Some chopped onions, yeah.
4: That is really good.
21: See, you know, vegetables are like people, right? They come in different sizes. They come in different flavors. They come in different personalities. And you want to make sure that when you saute the vegetables, that you give it time to develop. Meaning, we don't want them to be raw, but we don't want to cook them all the way. We want the crunch of the vegetable.
22: That's why, is that why it tastes so fresh?
21: That's right. So then we take a tortilla.
22: Okay.
21: Let's spread some goat cheese on here like this.
22: Goat cheese.
21: And now you're going to take the beans and spread it on this side.
5: I'm eating goat cheese.
22: And then you puree the beans?
21: Puree the beans, spread on this side.
22: I'm a horrible.
21: I know it's hard to develop 50-50, but it's like.
22: Pureed with goat cheese. Then that's why it's so good.
21: We put the mixture on like this. Okay. And then we're going to fold it in half.
22: Look, guys.
21: After.
22: You did I do too many beans?
5: No, you can actually
21: you
5: make these.
21: Cheese.
22: I know, that's what I'm saying. It's
21: fold
22: life changing.
21: It in half.
4: Oh, you're right about that.
21: And press it down. Now,
22: and then just flop
21: take the
22: there.
21: Brush and brush it with a little bit of canola oil. Like so. Now, you can do this outside, okay?
22: Okay.
21: If you're at the house, you can do it on the grill. Now, put it
22: right
21: on the grill.
22: Okay, play like I did that perfectly.
21: You obviously did it perfectly.
5: Well, you put the wrong side down.
21: Yeah, see, so you put
22: it. You know, it's going to look great. Don't worry about me. You just do you.
4: That's the most cooking I've ever done in 2 years.
21: That's the most cooking I've ever seen her do on the show, by the way.
5: Now, let me go back to chewing. Yes.
21: Back
5: to eating. Really well.
21: So, when it finishes, then you want to put a little bit of the creamy jalapeno sauce.
5: Oh, the jalapeno blade. Okay, we only have a minute left, but we've got ramen noodles to make now.
21: Okay, ramen noodles. So, here, same pork, right?
5: Yep.
21: We whip this egg. We add a little salt and pepper because we're gonna dice this egg up later. So we add it in here. Let the egg cook all the way through. So we're gonna roll that around.
5: Okay. A little oil.
21: Don't worry about it. It'll just keep cooking.
5: Okay.
21: Then we take the pork shoulder and we drop it in this dressing like this.
5: What's
21: in that? Green onions, garlic, a little bit of soy sauce, and we let it sit for 5 minutes.
5: Perfect.
21: Then we take ramen noodles, the cheap ramen noodles that you buy at the store, right?
5: Nice.
21: Cook them. Don't worry about the seasoning. Take the noodles, put them here like this.
5: Okay.
21: After they're cool. We got some bean sprouts. We got some sake.
5: Mm-hmm.
21: We got some rice wine vinegar.
5: Mm.
21: We got some nori.
5: Wow,
21: right here.
5: All those Asian flavors.
21: And then you take your egg and you slice it up after it's cooked.
22: Okay.
21: And it gets like this.
22: You tap that on top.
21: And then you take your pork that's been sitting in the juice. Mm. You mix it up.
22: Okay.
21: You act like a great American hero. And then you
22: eat it. It totally changes the flavor of everything. This is delicious.
21: It's nice. So three different ways. 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
23: Now that the weather's warming up, the last thing you want to do is to spend hours inside cooking.
24: That's no fun. Katie Lee Beagle, co-host of Food Network's The Kitchen, has a simple sheet pan recipe. It got more than a million views when she first posted it.
23: Is this a viral recipe? Wow.
25: I mean, people love salmon, it turns out.
24: True.
25: And they love sheet pan recipes. All you have to do, chop up some broccoli and some sweet potatoes. You want your sweet potatoes to be in cubes. And your broccoli can be, you know, a little bit on the medium side.
24: Sure.
25: Because you want everything to cook at the same time on the sheet pan.
23: Okay.
25: So instead of buying fillets of salmon, we're going to just do one big piece.
23: And do you ask them at the supermarket to de-skin it?
25: For this recipe, I do. Most of the time, I cook salmon with the skin on. But for this one, because you'll see we're going to add a sauce to it, I like it skinless.
23: Okay.
25: So I'm going to add a little bit of oil to our veg.
23: Simple.
25: Yeah, and some salt and pepper. And all I did was pepper that salmon up for me.
23: Ooh, fun.
25: So that's all we're doing to it. And then we're going to make our sauce because this is a honey mustard.
23: Ooh.
25: I didn't even tell you all what we were making. Honey mustard salmon with sweet potatoes and broccoli. So I've got equal parts of honey, and I like to use a
23: like
25: coarse
23: a
25: mustard.
23: Poupon.
25: Yes, yes.
24: Nice,
25: very good. Speaking of the Paris test, right? You're getting ready
23: totally.
25: For your travels.
23: Exactly.
25: And then mix it together. This goes right on top of the salmon.
23: I mean, so simple.
25: And some of it's going to run off, and that's okay, because we're going to mix that with our veggies. So Willie, take those veggies and scatter them all around.
24: Can I touch them? What's the protocol nowadays?
23: You washed your hands.
25: Yeah.
24: I washed earlier.
25: All right, so that's going to go into the oven. Oh, and I put parchment paper on, because that makes our cleanup a lot easier.
23: That's smart.
24: Oh, that's
25: very smart. Yes. Yeah. Then you won't have to use any elbow grease.
23: Yeah.
25: All right, so put that in the oven, 425 degrees. It comes out like this.
23: It's beautiful.
25: Yeah, it's very easy. We love it.
23: How long for 425?
25: About 25, 30 minutes. Now, if you want to do this in fillets, cook your broccoli and sweet potatoes for about 10, 15 minutes first, then add your salmon fillets and cook it the rest of the way.
24: Okay.
25: Because it'll be a different cook time. All right, so you want to have some leftovers for lunch of that salmon.
23: Do.
25: We're going to make a little salmon salad here with a lemon caper vinaigrette.
23: I love capers so much.
25: Yes,
24: me
25: so
24: too.
25: We've got our lemon. Let's put a little zest in there and some capers and Dijon mustard.
23: Yum.
25: Salt and pepper it up.
24: Sure.
25: Little splash of white wine vinegar here.
23: Wow.
25: Whisk it. And then we're going to come down here to our salad.
23: How beautiful.
25: I've just got bib lettuce. I've got thinly sliced celery in here. I've always got celery in my fridge. Some cucumbers go in.
24: Good cutting, Jen.
25: You know, you can kind of just use what you have.
24: No, that's good.
23: You said that.
24: No, it's really good.
25: Jenna, you said you don't cook much. You're doing a great job.
23: Well, I assemble.
25: Assemble.
23: And I chop.
25: All right. We got chives.
23: By the way, does your daughter eat cucumbers?
25: Not really. Okay. No, I can't get a vegetable
24: she
25: in her.
24: She will.
25: Occasionally sweet potatoes, occasionally avocado.
16: Okay.
25: All right, so we're going to add our salmon in here. You just flake it up after it comes out. And you can also use canned salmon for this if you didn't make the recipe. You know, canned salmon's a great thing to have around. If you want to add these veggies to it, you can. If not, have it right on its own.
24: Looks
25: add
24: beautiful.
25: The dressing to it. I've got some down here for you guys.
16: Yeah, we're coming to taste.
24: Thank you very much.
25: Kind of taste.
24: Did you get one, though?
25: Have a bite.
1: This is mine.
16: She has the bowl.
24: Straight out of the bowl.
25: I like large portions of salad. I call it my trough salad. I just eat straight out of it.
24: There, huh?
25: Yeah.

0: Summer is so close, we can almost taste it. And that is why we've brought in barbecue master and owner of Pig Beach Restaurants, both in Brooklyn and Queens, Matt Abdu. Congratulations.
1: Thank you very much.
0: Let's talk about the cookbook, because finally
1: yes,
0: the book is
1: up. The book
0: Pig
1: is
0: Beach
1: here.
0: Barbecue cookbook.
1: That's right. Exciting.
0: When I think of barbecue, I really do think of Uncle Al, because we exchange
1: better,
0: barbecue
1: right? That's right.
0: Ideas and tips all the time. Didn't you write a blurb in Matt's book?
2: I did.
1: He sure did.
2: I did.
0: What do you love about the cookbook?
2: It's simple. You know, everything is really accessible. Mm-hmm. You can imagine making this stuff.
1: Exactly. And that's what we really wanted to do. We wanted to make a book that everybody could enjoy, that everybody could cook, from the barbecue, like, hobbyist to the professional barbecue guy learning to make some extra flavors, right. Something fun and different.
0: What advice do you have for people who want it, like newbies in the barbecue world? What's your
1: I think
0: advice?
1: The best advice I can give any newbie in the barbecue world is to get yourself a digital Instaread thermometer. It's probably one of the best ways you can tell when anything is cooked, ready to be wrapped, or ready to be finished. So with that tool, you can really have a lot of success in the barbecue game.
0: Perfect. I teased a second by saying you were going to find some meats that are a little less expensive to use.
1: Yep.
0: What do we got today?
1: So today we got a little tri-tip action for you. It's a cut of sirloin from the bottom part of the sirloin. And what I love about tri-tip is it's got so much incredible flavor to it. And it's got a texture that's something similar to like a flank steak or so once you slice it nice and thin.
0: All right.
1: And grill up. It also takes on great flavor. So
0: what do you start with here?
1: Our tri-tip recipe is super simple. We're starting off with a piece of tri-tip that you can see here, called tri-tip because it looks like a triangle. It's got like a triangular sort of shape to it. But for our rub, we're going to do something super simple. Some ground black pepper, some paprika, granulated garlic, and a little bit of dried rosemary. Now, we're going to mix this all together, and this can go in your pantry into a food-safe container. Save it up there for probably up to 6 months in your pantry and use it when needed.
0: Can you use that same rub on other cuts of meat?
1: Absolutely. You can use it on any kind of steak, chicken, poultry, pork. It's delicious. It's just a really simple all-purpose rub. So then we're going to take our tri-tip. We're going to hit it with a little bit of olive oil, whatever you have in your pantry, and then we're going to generously season it with this tri-tip rub, or really all-purpose kind of rub seasoning.
3: On both sides, right?
1: On both sides.
0: That's right.
1: Both sides. See, look, I love
0: Savannah
1: it.
0: Savannah knows now.
2: She's got a cooking show.
3: That's right. You going to eat both sides?
1: So from here, if you have a smoker, this is the point where we're going to fire up our smoker to 250 degrees. I like to use cherry wood, but whatever kind of wood and whatever that sort of smoke flavor you like, by all means, have some fun with it.
0: And do you have to smoke it?
1: Can you
0: smoke?
1: Don't. That's the great thing about this steak, is you don't have to smoke it at all if you don't want to. It just adds that element of like that barbecue smoky flair and flavor to it, which really kind of makes that steak different and shine a little bit more. Mm-hmm. But you could also just take it and cook it completely on the grill if you want.
0: And you would do that at 252? There's a
1: No, on the grill. So whenever we set up a grill, I love to do what's called zone cooking, where I'll have one side set to really hot, hot heat for charring and marking, and then another side set to sort of medium.
0: To cook that center.
1: Exactly, to get that nice and low center cooked so you get a perfect eye.
2: What do you want to do it inside, Matt?
1: If you wanted to do it inside, you could absolutely take it and just roast it off in your oven. No problem. Like, that's the great thing about cooking, is that everyone has a version of a recipe of what they can do, but the great thing is that as long as you're cooking it in that digital Instaread thermometer you have, you're cooking it to the right temperature, you're going to have a delicious cut of meat cooked perfectly
0: every
1: time.
0: What's this medium rare? What do you pull this at?
1: So for medium rare, I'll pull it around 135 and let it sort of rest.
0: Exactly.
1: It's going to carry you over.
0: That's why all right, we got about a minute and a half.
1: All right, so we're going to go quick. So in here we have our steak. It's been smoked to about 100 degrees. We're going to let it rest. Then we're going to mark it off on that grill, get those beautiful char marks that are happening. And then for me, the perfect condiment to the summertime meat is a chimichurri sauce. It's the best. So we're just going to take some parsley and chop it up. We're going to add it to our mixing bowl. We have some mint, some more parsley.
0: I add cilantro with that too sometimes.
1: Cilantro is great to it as well. We can add some shallots, garlic, chili flake, oregano. Put that all in the bowl. Red wine vinegar, lemon juice, olive oil. We'll mix that all together. Zest it with a little bit of lemon. And you have
0: so
1: a perfect,
0: good, fresh
1: perfect. Oh, my God. It's the best thing ever.
0: And then
1: we're just
0: going to
1: take the steak. And what I love about tri-tip is that the backside, for those of people that would like the steak a little bit more cooked, just by the nature of the steak, that's my boy right there.
2: That's a happy plate.
1: Love it. That is a happy plate.
0: What's going on here at home?
2: That's fantastic.
0: Are you not eating?
1: So the great thing about tri-tip is that since it's tapered off at the end, for the guests that are joining us and want their steak cooked a little bit more, they can have those sort of medium well pieces. And the people that want something a little bit more on the medium rare side, you go right to the middle and you get those beautiful pieces cut right there. Top it off with that bright, fresh, vibrant chimichurri sauce.
3: It's
4: just
3: delicious.
4: Steak. It's perfect.
5: You can do chicken too.
0: It tastes fatty.
1: Yep. It's got a great, meaty flavor to it. That chimichurri, just get it, Craig. I love it.
6: And this morning, we're focusing on the best grilling tips and tricks for that first cookout of the season.
0: That's right. Who better to help us out than a fourth generation butcher, cookbook author, and founder of Seymour Meats and Veggies, Cara Nicoletti. Cara, good morning. It's great to see you. But you have to explain, you're a fourth generation butcher, but it sounds like you're trying to get us to eat less meat.
4: I am. I am. So, I mean, we see that meat prices are really, really high right now. So I feel like the name of the game this summer is eating better meat and just eating a little bit less of it.
3: Okay.
4: So my sausages are combining meat and vegetables. And I'm also going to teach you a little bit about how to treat your vegetables like meat. For a really satisfying grilling season.
3: So is that your secret tip is, you know, still get a fulfilling barbecue out there, but, you know, just kind of work in a lot more vegetables?
4: Yeah, I would say, you know, if you buy better quality meat, if you're buying grass-fed beef and pasture-raised pork and that kind of stuff, the flavor is going to be so much better. And what that means is that you can really eat a little bit less of it and still be just as satisfied. So these sausages that we're cooking today are all humanely raised meat and about 50% less meat. They're filled with fresh vegetables. And then we'll supplement a bunch of different vegetables alongside them to really have a nice, satisfying meal.
6: Dietitians everywhere are like cheering for you right
0: yeah,
6: now.
0: Yeah, really. So what do you have by the side? What are you going to make, Cara?
4: So over here, we've got a bunch of different vegetables that I really love to grill, sort of like heartier vegetables. So we've got zucchini. We've got some portobello mushrooms. I really love to grill radicchio. It makes it really nice and sweet. Some cauliflower, some eggplant. And I've made a rub here, which is a mixture of brown sugar and smoked paprika, some coriander, some garlic and onion powder. And so what I love to do is sort of make some slits on something like a mushroom or a zucchini, and you're going to rub it in olive oil, and then you're going to sprinkle it in this rub, just like you would a piece of meat.
2: Yeah.
4: And it's going to kind of give you, a similar feel. So, you know, I think it's just a great way to trick your mind into thinking you're eating meat.
6: Look,
4: so this is really like
6: taste.
4: A steak rub. Mm-hmm. We're just going to... It does.
6: Yeah.
4: I'm going to be doing charcoal grilling today. That's generally what I prefer. I like the flavor better. I think that it can be a little bit intimidating because it's a little bit harder to control. So I'm going to give you a couple of tips on that just to make it a little bit more seamless. The first thing is that I really love to use a chimney lighter when I'm using a charcoal grill instead of just putting the coals in and sort of squirting lighter fluid on it. You put paper at the bottom, you pile the coals on top about 20-25 minutes beforehand, and you let the charcoal get nice and ashy and gray before you dump it in here.
6: You just dump it in.
4: And what that's going to do is it's going to give you that really nice smoky flavor, and you're not going to get any of that lighter fluid flavor.
6: Mm-hmm.
4: So you want to make sure that your grill is nice and hot before you put your meat on it. This way it's not soaking in any charcoal flavors and it's really just getting that nice fire flavor.
3: How do you control that?
0: There's a pterodactyl flying in your backyard.
4: I know. Something's happening.
0: That was the biggest bird sound I've ever heard in my life. It might take one of those veggie sausages right off your grill. I'd be careful, Cara.
4: Please. Help yourself. So I would say also it can be a little bit harder to control your heat levels on a charcoal grill. But so that is what the vents on your grill are for. On this one, we've got a couple here on the lid and we've got a couple here on the bottom. When your grates are fully opened, your heat is going to be the highest. And if you want to kind of lower the heat a little bit, you close these grates, you're cutting off the oxygen, and you're kind of lessening the heat. But also, piling your coals into sort of different zones is really helpful. I think a lot of people think about grilling as this like really hot and fast thing. You're taking a steak, you're grilling it really hot and fast. But if you want to grill other things like vegetables, sort of more delicate cut like chicken, and sausages, you want to go for a more medium low heat.
2: Yeah.
4: And so you can achieve that by sort of making different zones on your grill. So here we have the coals, cooler zone, and that's going to help you with flare-ups too. If you have oil on something and it flares up,
2: instead
4: of spritzing it and getting ash all over your food, you can kind of move it over to the cool.
0: Car, you're awesome. And these are good tips too, because people are about to go nuts this weekend grilling. So thank you for that.
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0: I think the greatest tip is patience. Also, like a lot of times when people put things on the grill, they want to see giant plumes of smoke. You want to, your smoke, you want it to kind of run clear. Then you get that gentle smoke flavor that really makes the food delicious. So I'm showing you guys an Alabama chicken today, Alabama style chicken.
1: Yep.
0: But you could do it on a grill. You could do it on a Weber.
1: How do you smoke on a grill?
0: So you're doing offset heat. So all of our heat is over here, Carson.
1: Okay, indirect.
0: Indirect. Yep. You could put wood chips on there, chunks or chips. Start it with coals, and then you just drop the heat down. You want to monitor your heat. Chicken, you could be between 275 and 325. I just season it with olive oil, salt, pepper, and the smoke is where all the great flavors.
1: And you can do this without the wood chips too, if you don't want
0: to. Absolutely, you could just charcoal gives you incredible flavor, and a lot of styles of barbecue only use charcoal. Right. But I use fruit woods, apple, cherry, because they're a little bit more mild and they don't overpower the meat, especially something light like chicken.
1: All right, you got a beautiful sauce you can put with the Alabama chicken.
0: So this started Alabama white sauce is like this really historic sauce that you put on chicken. People that like ranch, this is like, I feel, where ranch started, somewhere in Alabama. Right, okay. You know, Big Bob Gibson's very famous barbecue place there started this sauce. So they don't always put horseradish in, sometimes they do, but mayo, horseradish, lemon juice,
1: oh, I love it.
0: Cider, a little bit of cayenne for some heat, yep. Salt, and a touch of sugar. Mm-hmm. Come here. And then you just whisk this together till it's smooth. Now, you could kind of have fun with it. You could put some buttermilk in it if you want. You could thin it out.
1: Thicken it up, thin it out, do anything.
0: And then this, yeah, here's one that we smoked just like that. Wow. And then you just chop it up. You run it through. And the sauce
1: it tastes
0: has
1: like
0: a little
1: gravy.
0: Heat, right?
1: But it's like a gravy.
0: Yeah, but it's got a little heat, a little
1: acidity. Oh, it's delicious.
0: It's got all the good stuff. So if you go to Alabama and get smoked chicken, this is what's happening.
1: Can you break this chicken down really fast? How do you break it down? You go right down the center?
0: Like, so this one, see,
1: we're just having a barbecue.
0: So, yeah, I just go straight down.
1: You're breaking through some stuff, right?
0: And you split it first. And then after you split it, you go through the legs and the thighs down.
1: Okay. And there's a joint in there. You find the ball joint cut in between those two.
0: Yep. And then I like to split my breasts in half. And we serve
1: four. So you get about eight pieces out of that. Great. Yep. All right, let's move on down.
0: All right, moving on. Yes.
2: We're going to use wood chips. Are you going to soak them first?
0: So, Al, that's a good question. If you soak them, it throws a little bigger smoke. So if you want more gently smoked, I wouldn't recommend soaking them first, even though they're going to burn quickly.
2: Okay.
0: Or you could even go to a larger chunk and just let it go. But water creates smoke, which kind of sometimes will make the barbecue a little acrid.
2: Okay.
1: We're overlooking this chicken, and the Alabama chicken with that
3: amazing.
1: Sauce.
3: Yeah.
1: That is special.
3: Yeah,
2: how is it
3: juicy?
2: So moist?
3: Yeah, how is it so juicy?
1: Huh? The slow chicken, cook. Like, the chicken, the moisture.
0: We're good. Carson,
1: I would have done this before.
0: Just don't overcook it.
1: I drink a beer, Michael.
0: In there.
1: Barbecue's everything.
0: 160, you're good.
3: 160.
4: I put that sauce
0: don't
4: on
0: be
1: slow
0: and
1: low. Yeah. What is on here?
0: So this is just a quick potato salad. So what we did is we took these potatoes, we put them in foil right on.
1: You didn't boil
0: grill.
1: Them first or anything? You
0: just put them in oil, salt, you can put in a little bit of pepper, some water, and
4: a
0: splash.
4: Wait, you did pre-cook them or no?
0: Pardon?
4: They're raw? Or
0: these are raw.
4: Yeah, okay.
0: But they're going to steam a little bit and char in our foil packet. And you let them go until they're tender. We put these on the grill. And you can put these on right when you're doing your chicken. I mean, we have two grills going now. You could do this in one grill. You take these off, and we're going to toss them into a very simple dressing. So here, watch.
1: Yep.
0: Here, you start dumping stuff in. I'll start dumping them. We have olive oil. We have sherry vinegar. We can do it in here.
1: Oh, watch. Shoot. Yep.
0: I'm going to show you a trick.
1: All right.
0: We can do it. Don't worry. Mustard, I use grainy if you have it. We have a little bit of fresh dill and parsley, salt, and then if we dump our sherry vinegar in here.
4: Why? Sherry vinegar is hard to find. Yeah. Do you ever notice that?
0: Is it?
4: Yeah. It is hard to find. Well, I can't find it. Just put it that way.
0: You can use a white vinegar, champagne vinegar.
4: That's what I use.
0: Red wine vinegar.
4: Yeah.
0: Rice is a little too gentle, but you just shake it up. Now you have dressing.
4: Ooh. Oh, I love
1: that's
4: that.
1: That's just a little Gucci on top of the ghetto. Like, that just elevates that regular old potato into something so special.
2: I throw that white sauce on those potatoes.
1: Absolutely.
0: Yeah, good. Yeah, if you wanted a little bit more creamy, you could do that. This is a little bit more acidic and poppy.
2: Yeah.
0: Like almost like German potato salad, a touch.
1: Yeah.
0: And then you have a really bright potato salad. I mean, it's really easy. Like cooking.
1: Why is not white sauce everywhere?
4: I know.
1: That's a regional thing, maybe.
0: It's purely Alabama. Wow. You know, it is a white-based sauce. You don't see, like when people think of barbecue, they think of red sauce, but white sauce, there's a million versions.
2: Hey, Michael, you want to say hi to Cleveland?
1: Congrats on the show.
0: Cleveland, we love you. Tune in,
1: today.
0: Baby.
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7: Steak with a side of corn on the cob. And here to help us is Anselmo DiMeo and Scott Stein, co-owners of James Beard-nominated Bardea Food and Drink in Wilmington, Delaware. Good morning, guys.
8: Good morning.
9: Good morning. Good morning.
7: We wish you were here with us because it's like we could taste the steak and smell the corn through the screen. But grilling the perfect steak can always be a challenge. But you say that this is really simple. You have to start before you even put it on the grill, right?
10: Correct. Yes, it's definitely easy to make at home dish. We kind of simplified it, but it's something that's very approachable. And we're super excited to show you what we got cooking here.
8: All right. So what do you start with? Does it need much seasoning?
10: Yeah. So actually what we like to do with our steaks, obviously product is everything. So we like to use prime grass-fed beef, okay, with great intramuscular fat. Okay. So what we're going to start doing here is we're going to get this strip steak, okay, and we're going to use the fat cap and we're going to put it right in the cast iron. Mm. We've had that preheating a little bit. We're going to get that sizzling a little bit. We're going to get some of that fat running out. We're going to add a little bit of oil to the pan. So a big step that we like to do at the restaurant is we really believe in brining our meats. So what that does, it might sound all fancy, but it's simply adding it into a liquid with some salt and maybe sugar. And depending on how much time, you can let the meat sit in that overnight. Or we like to do a minimum of 3 hours. And what that does is it gives you a perfectly seasoned meat. And essentially, the meat is more moist, more tender, and more flavor. So you can even add herbs, aromatics, things like that. So it's something that we love to do at the restaurant. The reason that we love this recipe so much is, you know, Scott and I are always working. We're always at the restaurant. So on Sunday, Monday, it's like family day. And this is a perfect thing to do on Sundays. Obviously you can start it with the steak and the corn and eat that as your entree. And then we can repurpose it later in the week, like we're going to show you here for salad.
11: Yeah, you know, we see that beautiful steak in front of Scott right there. And this can be kind of a controversial thing with steak lovers. What do you guys do afterwards when it's done?
10: Okay, so very, very big step is the resting period. Okay, so that's why we actually have this steak for you guys right here. So we're going to render and sear a steak here, but you want it to rest for a minimum of 5-10 minutes. It allows all the juices to kind of soak into the meat, all right? And it allows that flavor to really set. Okay, so you really get that full, true meat experience. If you cut it too soon, you're going to lose a lot of that juice and a lot of that flavor.
7: Mm-hmm. I'm a huge corn lover. Let's move on to the corn. What is your secret sauce here?
10: So for the corn, we obviously have it out of the husk. We like to cook it in the husk on the grill, so it kind of self-steams and makes it a little bit sweeter. But when it comes to corn, you just want really good quality corn, especially when it's in season. They're pretty delicious on their own. You don't really need to do too much to it. A classic seasoning that we like using is extra virgin olive oil, a little bit of chili, and lime. You know, very, very simple, straightforward. and it allows us to repurpose it in salads very well simply because of the seasoning that we use.
7: Oh, a little chili. That must make it a little little kick.
10: And you've got this, a little bit of sweet, a little spice, a little bit of acid.
8: It's a good combination. So we've got the corn, we've got the steak. You're going to turn this into an amazing summer salad.
10: Correct.
3: All right. You're going to show them, cut down this steak?
10: I'm going to take this out here. So I'm going to show you guys. So we are, right now, the strip steak, right, we rendered out the fat. Okay, so now for what we like to use is a peppercorn blend. You got it's simple to find at the grocery store. So here we have a house blend. It's a little bit of tella cherry, pink, white, and green peppercorns. Okay, so we're going to get it and put it right on that steak. Okay, and that's going to give you that flavor profile of the off-wall peppercorn blend.
7: The peppercorn makes a big difference.
10: Big difference. Without the peppercorn, it kind of you're just kind of eating beef, which is okay, but this kind of gives it that extra little kick.
8: All right, we're running out of time here, so let's. How do you make a dressing for the salad, and how do you top it off?
10: Yes. Okay. So essentially, we have a classic lemon vinaigrette. Okay. That we use. Scott's going to start seasoning that salad. I'm going to start cutting steak.
7: That's going to be amazing. Then you cut up the corn, you put it in, and we'll put the full recipe on today.com. Right? Look how great that looks.
10: Yes. Absolutely.
7: Okay.
8: So simple. I love it.
10: So we cut up the steak. Yep. Perfectly medium rare. We're going to use a little bit of EVO to season this, a little bit of flaky salt. Okay. Touch of lemon juice.
8: Oh, that's perfect.
10: All right. And then right from there,
7: we wish we could dig in.
10: We put it right on the steak. Yep.
7: Well, that looks amazing. And next time, we hope you're in studio with us. And we will put the full recipe on today.com. Thanks so much, Antimo and Scott. And for these recipes, again, head to today.com/.
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4: 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Nice, right?
8: Welcome back this morning on Today Food. We're getting you ready for your grilling season.
6: That's right. 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
7: That's right. Elizabeth Carmel is the author of Steak and Cake, but you might know her best as the original grill girl. Oh, Elizabeth, you are fired up. Your grill
6: pumped.
7: Is fired
6: Let's
7: up.
6: Go.
7: Before we get into the ins and outs, what should you really be looking for when you're thinking about buying a grill?
12: I'm so glad you asked me. It's very simple. There are three things that you need to think about. Number one, what kind of grill are you going to buy? There are three choices. There's charcoal, there's gas, and there's pellet grill. The next thing is think about your lifestyle. Are you someone who likes to build a fire and tend it, or are you someone who really just wants to flip a switch? And then finally, the thing that I tell everybody is you need to buy the biggest and the best grill that you can afford, because the more you use it, the better griller you're going to become, and you're going to want to use it all year round.
8: Yeah. Elizabeth, are some of those grills better for certain kinds of foods? Like if you were just going to buy one and you were going to recommend one, which kind would you like?
12: You know what? That's a great question. Once again, it goes to lifestyle. If you like the hands-on effect of it. You want a charcoal grill. And you know what? Charcoal grills used to be the same old Weber kettle mm-hmm. that we all know, which is a wonderful classic. But now I'm sitting here with the Spark Grill, and it's a really innovative charcoal grill. I mean, who knew the charcoal grill needed a makeover? Not me, but Spark did.
13: Oh, look at that.
12: And there's so many things to love about it, but the biggest thing is they've taken the hassle out of charcoal grilling. You no longer have to wrestle with a big bag of charcoal.
13: Wow.
12: Instead, all you use is this really sleek compressed charcoal
13: wow.
12: brick, and you just slide it in the grill,
14: yeah.
12: turn on a button, and it's on. They've really taken all the hassle out of it. But
14: wow.
12: that's not all. The other thing is you've got bricks that go from 250 degrees all the way up to 900 degrees. And before you ask me, why do I need 900 degrees, I'll tell you. Because they sell a pizza pack, and you can
13: oh.
12: actually retrofit this charcoal oh. grill and make it into a Neapolitan-style pizza oven, which, you know, is all the rage this summer.
13: That's awesome.
12: So you're really getting two for one, mm. charcoal and and yeah. a pizza oven.
14: What's something like that run, a ballpark, cost?
12: So I'm having a little bit of trouble mm-hmm. hearing you.
14: Oh.
12: So I'm going to go right to gas grill.
14: Okay.
12: You might ask yourself, why do you want? Why do people love gas so much? And you know what? It's easy to light. It's easy to use. And there's virtually no cleanup. And it comes in every kind of size. It comes in something as small as this Weber Go Anywhere grill, which is perfect for tailgates or for small spaces. And it will even fit into a tote bag. It's great. You just use a 1 pound LP tank. And it's really terrific for a balcony, for the beach this summer. I just heard your report on beaches. That's really amazing. And then the third choice didn't even used to be a choice, but it is now. And pellet grills are all the rage. And you know what? This is what they use, compressed wood pellets for the fuel. And then there's a fan that controls the heat. I'm standing right here in front of this Traeger Ironwood 650,
13: wow,
12: which I love. You can now make authentic barbecue in your own backyard or even on a balcony. And it's really terrific. There's so many bells and whistles on this grill that really elevate your cook. But the thing that I like the most is the super smoke feature. And the reason that that's important is that wood smoke is what gives your barbecue that great flavor,
13: yeah.
12: or really anything that you're cooking, right? And the pellets come in all different kinds of wood. But sometimes when you're cooking brisket and ribs and pulled pork
14: yeah.
12: and chicken,
14: mm-hmm.
12: you just want a little extra smoke.
13: Wow. Yeah.
12: And this gives you an extra burst of smoke, which is an extra burst
13: yeah.
12: of flavor.

0: And a very good Monday morning to major developments on that hantavirus outbreak overnight.
1: The Americans exposed on that cruise ship arriving in the U.S. just hours ago. It is May 11th. This is today. Breaking overnight, back home, 17 Americans from that hantavirus-stricken cruise ship flown to a specialized quarantine facility in Nebraska. One of them testing positive, another now showing symptoms as health officials address those growing concerns about the dangerous and deadly virus.
2: We do daily symptom and monitoring as well as vital sign checks.
1: This morning, inside the complex evacuations, what's next for those passengers and the race to contain a global outbreak? No deal. President Trump blasting Iran's response to the latest U.S. peace proposal overnight, calling its counteroffer totally unacceptable. Oil prices rising on the news. The ongoing turmoil in the Middle East and its fallout on the global economy, adding even more pressure on the president's high-stakes trip to China this week. We'll have the very latest. Runway tragedy. New surveillance video showing the moment a person was struck and killed by a passenger plane at the Denver airport.
3: We just hit somebody. We have an engine fire.
1: This morning, the panicked moments in the cabin and the chaotic evacuation of the flight.
4: I need you all to move away from the aircraft.
1: As federal investigators search for answers, we are there live. Just Do It, our exclusive one-on-one with the CEO of Nike, plucked from retirement to lead the iconic company's turnaround.
5: When we make mistakes is when we forget that who we're serving. We're serving consumers, we're serving athletes.
1: What he's doing about a sales slump for one of America's most recognizable brands and his plan to win back your business. Those stories plus, what's the word? Jimmy Fallon stopping by live to reveal some exciting news. And clean sweep.
6: Deflected by McBride. Brunson a three. Bang!
1: The New York Knicks eliminate Philadelphia to advance while Minnesota pulls off another big upset.
7: Determined to get one here. Fight Gobert!
1: To tie their series against San Antonio, we have all the hoops highlights and big news for football fans. The exclusive reveal this morning of next season's first can't-miss Sunday night matchup. Today, Monday, May 11th, 2026.
8: From NBC News, this is Today with Savannah Guthrie and Greg Melvin. From Studio 1A in Rockefeller Plaza.
1: Hi, everybody. Good morning. Welcome to Today. It's Monday morning, and we're glad you started your week with us.
0: Yes, yes. Let me tell you who's most excited on this Monday morning. Yes. Knicks fans here in New York.
1: This lady behind us.
0: There's a woman who showed up early. Knicks fans haven't been this excited in a long time. They beat the 76ers by 30 points yesterday to sweep them.
1: You had to say that, didn't you? It was a sweep. It was brutal for, yes, Sixers fans.
0: Yes.
1: So we'll move on, shall we? Breaking news on the race to contain the hantavirus this morning. Here's the scene in Omaha. A plane carrying 17 Americans from the cruise ship at the center of that outbreak landed overnight.
0: This morning, we can tell you that one of those passengers has tested positive for the virus. Another showing some mild symptoms. All of them now being monitored at the University of Nebraska Medical Center. That's the same facility that first hosted early COVID patients back in 2020.
1: Meanwhile, a French woman evacuated from that cruise ship has also tested positive now. Her condition, according to officials there, quote, deteriorating. So we have a lot to cover, including what you need to know about this virus. Let's get started. NBC's Camila Bernal in Omaha for us this morning. Camila, good morning.
9: Hey, Savannah, good morning. So that plane landed at around 1:30 this morning, and a highly trained team of doctors, nurses, and staff ready to accept and train and also just oversee what's going on here. They were brought to this center here behind me in three different buses, and officials now expected to give us an update on the assessment. This morning, Americans from that cruise ship landing in the United States, including one who U.S. officials say has tested positive for hantavirus, loaded on buses traveling to the facility where they'll be examined. According to the health department, one passenger currently has mild symptoms, and another passenger tested mildly PCR positive for the Andes strain of the virus. The person who tested positive is expected at the Nebraska Biocontainment Unit in Omaha. The other with mild symptoms will be going to another specialized facility. Both will undergo clinical assessment and receive appropriate care and support based on their condition. The passengers spent weeks aboard this cruise ship where multiple people contracted hantavirus, and three deaths have been linked to the outbreak, according to officials. After disembarking the ship on Sunday, a private plane carrying those 17 Americans landing at Epley Airfield in Nebraska early this morning.
2: We do daily symptom and monitoring as well as vital sign checks.
9: The hospital's biocontainment unit is specifically designed to treat those with highly hazardous and infectious diseases. Here, even contact with medical staff is limited. Those with no symptoms will be held inside the quarantine unit in Nebraska. Each person will have their own room. Equipped with special ventilation systems, private bathrooms, exercise equipment, and Wi-Fi, meals will be delivered and contact is limited to phone and video calls. While the CDC says it can take up to 6 weeks for hantavirus symptoms to appear, health officials have not said if the passengers will be required to stay for any period of time. In 2014, the same Nebraska facility was used to treat Americans who had contracted Ebola. And in 2020, it was activated again for some of the first COVID patients. This morning, medical teams are gearing up to prevent an outbreak. And it's still unclear how long these passengers will be asked to stay here in Nebraska over the coming days. We heard from the mayor who said 16 of the passengers were here. So we're also waiting for clarity in terms of how many passengers are actually here and what they're going to do with the rest, if not all of them came to this location. We are expecting a press conference later today, and we are hoping to get more clarity on all of that. Savannah.
3: All right, Camila, thank you very much.
0: Other passengers from that ship are also being brought back to their home countries, including a person from France who developed symptoms on a chartered flight to Paris. NBC's Danielle Hamamjan joins us now from the Canary Islands. So, Danielle, first of all, good morning to you. What's the latest on the evacuation efforts there?
10: Yeah, good morning, Craig. The evacuation still underway today, but so far this complex and carefully coordinated operation is going according to plan. On day one, we saw 94 people from 19 different countries on 7 different flights evacuated. Another flight is expected out today. That's to the Netherlands. It'll be carrying the Australians. We understand their plane had a technical issue on the way here. Now, we were in this port yesterday morning in the early morning hours when the ship arrived, and it has been anchored here in this remote port of the island ever since. We've been seeing crews in hazmat suits ferrying the passengers 5 at a time to shore. Now, those passengers only allowed to take basic belongings like cell phones, and once they step foot on land, almost immediately they're boarding buses and heading straight to the airport where they are hosed down, decontaminated, and heading on those repatriation flights back home. Now, we know about the American case, a similar scenario unfolding in France. Yesterday, the French prime minister there saying that on that flight back to Paris, one of the 5 French evacuees started showing symptoms. Well, this morning, confirmation that woman has tested positive. And as you said earlier, her condition is, quote, deteriorating. Craig.
0: Okay. Danielle Hamamjan there on that breaking news for us in Spain. Danielle, thank you.
3: We want to turn now to Dr. Ashish Jha, a public health expert who serves as a senior fellow at Harvard University's Kennedy School. Dr. Jha, it's good to see you. You know, the early indications were that this was not a virus that spreads very easily human to human. We talked about that last week. Now it's looking like perhaps the spread is a little more contagious than we thought. How concerning is that?
11: Good morning. And first of all, thanks for having me back. Look, we've never had an Andy strain of an outbreak in the U.S. before. All of the literature suggests that it's very hard to spread, but based on relatively few studies. What we're hearing now, including from the doctors who are on the ship, is that at least a few people contracted it without that sort of prolonged close exposure that we've always assumed. So my view is this is still extremely containable. We should be able to get this under control, but we've really got to pay very close attention to every patient and make sure that they're all being monitored and quarantined appropriately.
0: Dr. Jha, do we know at this point whether someone who's asymptomatic can actually pass the virus to another person?
11: It's a great question, Craig. So look, the literature suggests that you have to have symptoms first, but the literature is thin just because we haven't had that many outbreaks of this virus. My working assumption still is that it's going to be symptomatic people who are going to spread it, but we shouldn't assume that. We should basically be monitoring every single one of these patients who are people who've come off of the ship and making sure that they are go through a quarantine and that they're being tested regularly, both symptoms and blood tests. To answer the question that you're raising, Craig.
3: They say that the symptoms can appear anywhere from, I don't know, a few days to 6 weeks. So are you suggesting that these passengers who return to the U.S. should be in quarantine for 6 weeks?
11: Look, I want to get this outbreak under control and done with. I do not want to see more spread to other people. I think the safest way to do that is what, for instance, Spain is doing. Spain is putting all of the people who came off the ship on a 6-week quarantine. I think that's probably the safest route moving forward. And that's what I think we should do, partly because we don't have full understanding of the transmission dynamics of this virus. And we should, I think, at this point, err on the side of caution and really work to get this under control.
3: Yeah. Well, we know what happens when that doesn't happen. Yeah. So we don't want to see that again. Dr. Jha, thank you very much. Appreciate it.
0: Another major story that we're following this morning, a new setback in the now weeks-long push to end the war with Iran. President Trump announcing the U.S. is rejecting Iran's latest offer, calling it, quote, totally unacceptable. Without any specifics on what exactly was proposed. NBC's chief international correspondent Keir Simmons joins us with that story. Keir, good morning.
12: Hey, Craig, good morning to you. Yeah, it's one of those mornings where negotiations appear to be going backwards again, putting upward pressure on oil prices. Iranian state media reporting that one of the demands put to President Trump, which will not be appreciated here in the Gulf, is Iranian sovereignty over the Strait of Hormuz. President Trump rejecting Iran's latest counterproposal passed on by Pakistan, writing, I have just read the response from Iran's so-called representatives, and adding, I don't like it. Totally unacceptable. While this morning, Iran's foreign ministry spokesman insisting their position is legitimate, generous, and responsible. In an interview broadcast Sunday, Trump complaining Iran's new leadership are hard to negotiate with.
13: They make a deal and then they break it. Then they make a deal, they break it. It's a difficult group.
12: Iran's supreme leader is injured from a strike that killed his father, a senior Iranian official has confirmed, to the head, back and knee. But he insisted he is in full health and able to conduct meetings. This morning, Iran says its demands include the U.S. lifting its blockade and releasing Iranian frozen assets. While Israel's prime minister asked by 60 Minutes whether the war is over, saying there needs to be a deal over Iran's nuclear program.
14: I think it accomplished a great deal, but it's not over because there's still nuclear material, enriched uranium, that has to be taken out of Iran.
12: An unrelenting standoff. The Strait of Hormuz still almost at a standstill as gas prices continue to soar, reaching $4.52 a gallon on average in the U.S. today. On Meet the Press, Energy Secretary Chris Wright not ruling out the possibility of that rising to $5 a gallon.
15: Well, I'm just avoiding price predictions. But I will say the United States is in a tremendous position. We're by far the world's largest producer of oil.
12: The picture here in the Gulf, Craig, we've had more drone strikes, including on a cargo ship off the coast of Qatar here, even while its leaders were in the U.S. meeting with the Trump administration. At the same time, some Qatari tankers appear to be getting through. Craig, it's just a volatile situation. Craig?
0: Our chief international correspondent, Keir Simmons, for us there. Keir, thank you.
3: President Trump heads to China today, where the war in Iran and its impact on the global economy is expected to take center stage during high-stakes talks later this week. NBC's Ryan Nobles has more on that. Ryan, good morning.
16: Hey, Savannah, good morning. The president expressing optimism about his trip to China, but it comes as the situation in Iran remains complicated and that ongoing conflict creating problems for the president right here at home. This morning, President Trump setting the stage for his important visit to China, his second visit to the country and the first in this term, during a time of high tension between the two superpowers.
13: President Xi is a good man, smart man, loves China, and I look forward to being there.
16: This trip was once delayed before, in part because of the war in Iran, a war that continues despite a fragile ceasefire.
17: Democrats arguing the ongoing stalemate with Iran will put the U.S. at a disadvantage in any negotiation with China.
18: President Trump's going in there, in some respects, asking for Chinese help, not demanding it.
17: Amid the conflict, China has called for the opening of the Strait of Hormuz, the waterway critical to those rising oil and gas prices. A major concern for Americans just ahead of the summer travel season. And with the Trump administration under pressure, Transportation Secretary Sean Duffy is facing backlash for his latest project.
19: We're encouraging everyone to go take a road trip to celebrate America's 250th birthday.
17: A family road trip reality show filmed with his wife, Rachel Campos Duffy, both former MTV reality stars in the 1990s. Duffy says all of the show's production costs were covered by a nonprofit group instead of taxpayers. That group's sponsors ranging from airlines to corporations like Google and Boeing. Comcast NBC Universal, the parent company of NBC News, is also listed as one of the sponsors.
19: We said we're going to do a road trip.
18: I love it.
17: The Department of Transportation telling NBC News the Great American Road Trip is an independent organization, and how and who they accept donations from is their decision. Democrats raising concerns, including former Transportation Secretary Pete Buttigieg, who called it, quote, brutally out of touch, while regular families can't afford road trips anymore. But the Transportation Department saying Duffy has worked to make cars more affordable and telling Democrats to, quote, sit this one out.
20: And so over the course of 7 months, we just kind of found these moments.
16: And as Congress returns after a week-long break, Minority Leader Chuck Schumer sent a letter to his colleagues this morning promising to oppose GOP plans to appropriate $1 billion in taxpayer funds to help pay for security enhancements for the new East Wing ballroom that's currently under construction. Savannah.
3: All right, Ryan Nobles, thank you very much.
21: All right, time now for that first check of the forecast. For that, we say good morning to Dylan in for Al. And our friends out west looking at some heat, huh?
22: Oh, yeah, they've been looking at some heat for quite some time, guys. Good morning. We've got record-breaking high temperatures in the forecast once again today for basically the western third to half of the country. Casper, Wyoming, Reno, up into Portland, all these areas with the red dots here do have the potential to break record highs today. Look at some of these numbers. Las Vegas, 103 today, 104 tomorrow. You cool things off a bit for Wednesday with a high of about 95 degrees. Salt Lake City up to 93 degrees tomorrow. Even Denver getting close to 90 degrees on Wednesday. On the flip side of that, we have frost advisories and freeze warnings. I feel like the West Coast is getting all the heat because we're still dealing with these really cold temperatures running about 15 degrees below average. We are right now only at 30 degrees in Green Bay, Duluth at 25 degrees, still dealing with the jacket weather. Bradford, Pennsylvania, 29 degrees to start off the day. We'll rebound up into the 50s and 60s, still below average. Looks good in the middle of the country. Lots of sunshine, highs in the 80s. But again, those record highs, big story out west. That's a look at the weather across the country. We'll get to your local forecast in the next 30 seconds.

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1: 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Still ahead this morning, dramatic new video of a runway tragedy in Denver, a plane hitting and killing a trespasser walking on the tarmac. We'll be there live with an inside look at the investigation.
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3: No, Jimmy's up early for us. 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All right, we'll do that after a quick check of your local news, weather, and these messages.
10: When I scraped my car in that parking garage, I was worried that it could be a long process to take care of it, like a landscaper's first day trimming a hedge maze.
11: I have definitely already been here. Now, is it left, right, or right, left? 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

0: Monday morning. Welcome back. 7:30. Thanks for starting the week with us. Got a big crowd out there. Stopping in our plaza to start the week. A lot of birthdays, some anniversaries. We will get outside and celebrate with those folks. We're going to celebrate with the Knicks fans, too.
1: Yeah, I love it.
2: Oops,
1: I love
2: you
1: it.
2: Did
1: New
2: it
1: York
2: again.
1: Excited. Yep. Saw her at the top of the show.
2: Yeah.
1: Lots to be excited about, guys. We got a lot to get to this half hour, though. We're going to start with new details on that shocking incident at Denver International Airport.
2: Yeah, surveillance video now shows the moment a person jumped a fence and walked across a runway. This happened Friday night, and the person was then hit and killed by a departing Frontier Airlines plane.
0: NBC's Liz Kreutz joins us now with the very latest on this. She is in Denver. Liz, good morning.
3: Hey, guys, good morning to you. Officials say this person deliberately scaled that perimeter fence before running onto the runway. They still haven't been identified, but the airport does not believe that this is one of their employees. It's certainly prompting a lot of questions, most notably, how does something like this happen? And we do want to warn you, some may find that new surveillance video disturbing.
4: After these terrifying moments on the tarmac at Denver International,
5: we just hit somebody. We have an engine fire.
4: This morning, investigators are looking to determine what led to this fatal incident. Newly obtained surveillance video shows a trespasser entering an active runway just moments before getting hit by a Frontier plane taking off for Los Angeles Friday night.
6: There does appear to be human remains on the runway.
4: 224 passengers and 7 crew members were forced to evacuate after the airline reported smoke in the cabin, seen here sliding down onto the runway.
7: I need you all to move away from the aircraft.
4: Denver International says the person jumped the perimeter fence 2 minutes before getting hit. The airport now saying they're working to perform an incident analysis, which will include reviewing the perimeter security program.
8: This barbed wire fence surrounds the perimeter of the airport, but it's the size of the airport. Denver International is twice as big as the island of Manhattan that makes monitoring every inch of it so challenging.
9: It is a huge field, if you will, with multiple runways and miles of security perimeter fencing.
4: Former TSA Administrator John Pistol says it will fall on multiple agencies, including the TSA, FAA, and NTSB, to determine what gaps in security allowed for the breach.
9: Denver's done an excellent job over the years, but in this case, obviously, something didn't work.
4: Also under scrutiny, the evacuation. Some on board describe having to wait several minutes in the smoky cabin after impact. Videos also show some passengers taking their luggage off the plane, a blatant violation of FAA regulations.
10: We were telling them, let us out, let us out, let us out. They were trying to calm us down.
4: This morning, the airport says they're continuing to gather information about the incident, adding this was a horrible and preventable tragedy that has affected many.
3: Now, officials say 5 people on that plane were taken to the hospital. We do know 4 of those people have been released. We haven't gotten an update on that 5th person. As for the trespasser, we still don't know who they are, why they did this, or where exactly on the property they were able to scale the fence, guys.
0: All right. Liz Kreutz for us there in Denver. Liz, thanks.
2: Still ahead this morning, a new lawsuit highlighting the potential dangers of artificial intelligence. Did ChatGPT aid the gunman behind last year's mass shooting at Florida State University? We're going to have the details on that.
0: Also, a first-hand look at some big changes for Nike as the iconic sports brand looks for a major reset. 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
20: It's critically important that when we come to the office every day, we come with an athlete mindset and we're here to serve them.
18: Elliott Hill spent 32 years at Nike before retiring in 2020. Since then, the storied brand began to lose ground to competitors. Rivals like Adidas finding favor in fashion circles. Upstarts like Hoka. And on running, innovating on the athletic scene.
21: Craig, how are you?
22: Good to see you. Good to
18: Hill
22: see you.
18: Was brought back as CEO in October 2024 to help right the ship at Nike.
22: See some of the magic.
18: And shareholders are watching closely as Nike stock has dropped in recent months. In a show of support, Hill personally bought more than $1 million of stock.
22: What's happening at Nike?
20: I think it's a reflection on where we are in this moment in time. We're in a cleanup mode and we're a reset mode. We're setting this business up for the next 40 years.
22: How could a company like Nike, I mean, one of America's greatest brands, how could it seem to have lost its way?
20: You know, I think there was a couple strategic shifts that happened that COVID didn't help. Where we make mistakes is when we forget that who we're serving. We're serving consumers, we're serving athletes.
22: How has the business changed?
20: The consumer's certainly more connected today digitally. Trends seem to be moving a little faster to me than they did in the past. But the core of what we do does not change. This is called the Walk of Fame.
18: Hill has reorganized Nike into groups focusing on specific sports like baseball and soccer. There's also a renewed focus on innovation with its state-of-the-art sports research lab.
20: New innovation called the AeroFit.
18: It's clear that they're betting big on this summer's World Cup, co-hosted here in the U.S.
22: How many teams do you guys sponsor?
20: We have 12 teams.
18: The changes have brought some difficult trade-offs, including layoffs and a shift in pricing.
22: How do you square the fewer sales with the affordability crisis that a lot of Americans are facing right now?
20: In terms of affordability, it's something we watch all the time. And we've been really cautious and thoughtful about when and how we take price increases for our consumer.
22: You said recently that tariffs are going to cost Nike about $1.5 billion this fiscal year. Where does that money come from?
20: Well, you know, it went straight to the government, and we're now in the process of following the guidelines that the government shared, and we're waiting to see what happens in terms of return.
22: But the $1.5 billion, was that... Did it have to
20: straight off the bottom line? And, you know, we tried to cover some of that with price increases and some other things that we did with our partners on the wholesale side of the business and then also from manufacturing. But it's tough to cover that all at one time.
22: So some of it did have to get passed down to the consumer.
20: Small. But we were thoughtful about it. If you look at it back to school, we didn't take any price increases because we wanted to make certain that we were thoughtful about the timing of those increases.
18: Here at Nike, Hill is part chief executive, part pitch man.
20: Everybody good?
18: And part cheerleader for the workforce of 78,000 employees.
22: I read that when you started, you actually gave out your personal email address.
20: Yeah.
22: To all the employees.
20: It was crazy how many emails I received and text messages. It was humbling, And I responded to every single one of them.
22: You're getting choked up talking about this place.
20: Well, it's not a job. It's personal.
22: Yeah, I get that sense from you.
20: Yeah.
22: Is that why you came out of retirement, to turn it around?
20: It's a place I care deeply about.
22: What sparks inspiration for you?
20: Human performance, athletes that somehow find a way to find another gear when it's needed, inspires me like no other. To watch an athlete who already is great to find another level, that's what inspires me, human potential.
18: I mean, listen, you know, he's been there for more than three decades mm-hmm. now, clearly loves the place, but he will be the first to tell you that it's not gonna happen overnight. Yeah. It's like turning around an aircraft carrier. So, but you know, it's interesting when you talk to him, because he's one of these guys, he's been around the business so long. He's like a historian. He's like a sports historian. Mm-hmm. But the increased competition is something that they really having to deal with.
2: Good conversation. Was it cool to be on the Nike campus?
5: Yeah.
2: What's it like?
18: Oh, it's next level.
2: Really?
18: I was telling you guys, all of the buildings are named after different
5: athletes. The Jordan
18: wing. You've got the Jordan building. You've got the LeBron building. You've got the Serena Williams building. You've got the Tiger building as well. And the people who work there, They drink the Kool-Aid. They're all wearing Nike.
2: Oh, I was going to say.
18: We're going to have
2: no high heels there.
18: No. Unless they have Nike high heels.
2: Yeah.
18: More in the third hour, including a rare tour inside Nike's Sport Research Lab. And you can actually watch the full sit-down interview with an NBC News subscription. So you can scan that QR code right there to download the app and subscribe.
2: Oh, enjoyed that. Turning to the weather now, another check of Dylan's forecast.
6: Good morning, guys. It's kind of flip-flop weather out west, though. We've got record high temperatures, lots of sunshine, temperatures well up into the 90s, into the triple digits, too. The eastern half of the country is still dealing with those below average temperatures. We are going to see some sunshine, but highs only in the 40s and 50s. Heavy rain along the Gulf Coast, and we could see some isolated strong storms in the southeast. Nothing too widespread, but just keep an eye out for some of those thunderstorms. That's a look at the weather across the country. Now here's a peek out your window.

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1: Okay, Carson, if you're game, we are ready for
2: PFF. Speaking of game, Savannah, you set it up very nicely. We're going to talk some football right now. It starts just around the corner this morning. We can exclusively reveal NBC's first Sunday night football game of the season. Are you guys ready?
1: Yes.
2: Here it is. September 13th, the Dallas Cowboys will take on their longtime rivals, the New York Giants, right across the Hudson there at MetLife Stadium.
1: Banger.
2: This is the NFL saying we want to start the season off with a street fight. They've got long history. They got Dak versus Dart. I mean, this is going to be a great matchup. The full 2026 NFL schedule will be released on Thursday night. You can tune in to the NFL Network at 8 p.m. Eastern to watch the experts break it all down. Dallas has had the Giants number, but it all starts again September 13th.
1: That's going to be a good one.
3: By the way, the NFL has now eventized the schedule release.
2: Yeah.
3: Genius.
1: That's how much we love football.
3: Genius. Football start coming up next hour. Also, JBH is over there. A little boost.
4: 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Okay, you're going to really enjoy this one. 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
1: Monday just got a little bit brighter. We got Jana here.
4: Hi, guys. Okay, dreams are coming true this morning for one group of graduates at NC State's Wilson College. During their commencement, speaker Anil Kochhar had the ultimate surprise for the students.
8: My wife, Marilyn, and I are providing a graduation gift to cover all the final year education loans incurred by the Wilson College graduates during the 25-26 academic year.
3: Are you kidding?
2: Yeah, we're like, everybody gets an education.
4: Everybody gets an education. Anil's father graduated from the school.
2: Oh my gosh!
4: 80 years ago, and he said this donation was in their honor.
1: Wow!
2: Isn't
1: that
2: awesome.
1: A lovely gift? Incredible. Give me a little chill right
2: that
1: there.
2: That is great.
3: It's good.
2: Cool. Good stuff. Coming up, guys. Three words. Jimmy Fallon live. And we were playing Cameo Word Up earlier this morning. I was trying to figure out why, and now I know why, and it has to do with Jimmy being here in Studio 1A. Some exciting news to share. We'll get to that. But first, your local news and
1: so
2: weather.
1: Hints.
2: And these quick
1: so
2: messages.
1: If you know. The word that comes to mind is alive.
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0: there. 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
1: They're the reason we get up in the morning. It's the excitement of being part of something that's bigger than you. Good morning. Welcome to Today. 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
0: When you walk in here and you see 40 people at 4 a.m., at about a 10, you can't help but feed off that. And you're like, whoa, it's a Studio One ad.
1: People who literally are up all night to bring this show to you. There's not a morning I walk in here that I don't pinch myself and think I get to be here. People that watch the Today Show aren't just watching a show. They're people that are in the family. They're in our family.
0: They're allowing us into their homes every morning.
1: When we go out there, we get to meet people and they say, I love you, you feel like family. I always say, we feel like your family too. That's how we feel.
0: And they're so excited to be there. We get excited. We feed off that energy.
1: They're the reason we get up in the morning. It's the excitement of being part of something that's bigger than you. It's 8 o'clock on Today. Coming up, breaking overnight, Americans aboard that Hanta virus-stricken cruise ship now back in the U.S., one testing positive, another showing symptoms.
11: They'll decide who needs stricter monitoring, who needs less monitoring.
1: What's next for those passengers as the race to contain a global outbreak intensifies? We'll have the very latest. Then, spreading the word, Jimmy Fallon is here to reveal some exciting news.
0: What?
1: We'll find out the fun and games the Tonight Show host has up his sleeve when he joins us live in studio. All that plus Prada's big payday.
12: We are all so thrilled.
1: How Beatles fans can get back to this iconic scene. And the voice goes green. Riley Green.
13: Here she is.
1: It's all coming up today, Monday, May 11th, 2026. My mama told me it's all
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21: 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Now the sky is
22: open. Today's show super fans from Janesville, Wisconsin. Here with my girls.
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22: It's Taryn's 15th birthday.
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1: Good morning, everybody. Welcome back to Today. It is nice to have you with us bright and early on a Monday morning.
0: Yeah, we'll get outside and hang out with those folks in just a bit. Meanwhile, tomorrow here on Today, we are going to celebrate year 62 of an iconic magazine issue when we reveal the cover of Sports Illustrated Swimsuit 2026, your first look tomorrow on Today. It's become an annual tradition around these
1: parts. I thought you were doing like a retrospective on the Sports Illustrated Swimsuit 62nd anniversary. It's like, wow, way to volunteer for that story.
0: Well, if they asked, I wouldn't say no.
1: Yeah, no, I know, exactly. Yeah. You do the research. All right, busy morning. Let's get right to the news. 8

0: o'clock. We'll start with that breaking news. 17 Americans from that hantavirus-stricken cruise ship arriving back in the U.S. overnight, one of them testing positive, another now showing symptoms. I'm going to get the latest now from NBC's Camila Bernal. She's in Omaha. Camila, good morning.
1: Hey, Savannah, good morning. The plane landed at around 1:30 this morning. A highly trained team of doctors, nurses, and staff were here and ready to receive them. They were transferred here in three different buses, and now we wait for the results of their assessment. This morning, Americans from that cruise ship landing in the United States, including one who U.S. officials say has tested positive for hantavirus, loaded on buses traveling to the facility where they'll be examined. According to the health department, one passenger currently has mild symptoms, and another passenger tested mildly PCR positive for the Andes strain of the virus. The person who tested positive is expected at the Nebraska Biocontainment Unit in Omaha. The other with mild symptoms will be going to another specialized facility. Both will undergo clinical assessment and receive appropriate care and support based on their condition. The passengers spent weeks aboard this cruise ship where multiple people contracted hantavirus, and three deaths have been linked to the outbreak, according to officials. After disembarking the ship on Sunday, a private plane carrying those 17 Americans landing at Epley Airfield in Nebraska early this morning.
2: We do daily symptom and monitoring as well as vital sign checks.
1: The hospital's biocontainment unit is specifically designed to treat those with highly hazardous and infectious diseases. Here, even contact with medical staff is limited. While the CDC says it can take up to 6 weeks for hantavirus symptoms to appear, health officials have not said if the passengers will be required to stay for any period of time.
3: They'll decide who needs stricter monitoring, who needs less monitoring.
1: And passengers not showing any symptoms will be held in separate rooms with special ventilation, meal deliveries, Wi-Fi, and even exercise equipment. Officials here say it's like staying at a hotel. Savannah.
0: Okay. Camila Bernal, thank you very much.
4: Nearly a dozen people were hurt this weekend after a boat explosion off the coast of North Miami Beach. One of the passengers on board telling our South Florida station she smelled a strong gasoline odor just before that explosion. More than 25 units responded, including fire crews and ocean rescue teams. 11 people had to be hospitalized with various injuries, including burns. Officials said the cause of the explosion is still under investigation.
0: Now to a new federal lawsuit against OpenAI. The family of one of the victims in last year's deadly shooting at Florida State University is now accusing the company's chatbot of helping the suspect plan out his attack. NBC senior legal correspondent Laura Jarrett joins us now with this more on the lawsuit. Laura, good morning.
5: Savannah, good morning to you. We've seen lawsuits over these AI-powered chatbots before, but this one appears to be the first of its kind, seeking to hold the maker of ChatGPT directly liable for the harm of a mass shooting, saying what happened is no accident, but the direct consequence of the company putting profits over safety.
6: The suit, one of the first of its kind, accusing ChatGPT of helping 20-year-old Phoenix Eichner, then a student at Florida State University, carry out a mass shooting at the school last spring that killed two people.
7: In this case, ChatGPT became a co-conspirator, if not collaborator, with the shooter.
6: The complaint detailing several of Eichner's alleged exchanges with an AI-powered chatbot, including instructions for how to use the weapons he'd obtained. Just hours before the shooting, Eichner asking how many victims it would take for a shooting at a school to receive media attention. The bot responding, three or more people killed, excluding the shooter, is often the unofficial bar for widespread national media attention. Eichner then following up with, if there was a shooting at FSU, how would the country react? But ChatGPT did not flag or escalate the conversation, according to the complaint filed Sunday by attorneys for Vandana Joshi, the widow of Tiru Chaba, a father of two who was killed in the shooting. Instead, her attorneys say the chatbot egged him on.
7: This new technology is not like Google, where you simply put in a query and it gives you back an answer. It becomes collaborative. They ask follow-up questions.
6: OpenAI telling NBC News in a statement, last year's mass shooting at Florida State University was a tragedy, but ChatGPT is not responsible for this terrible crime, adding it provided factual responses to questions with information that could be found broadly across public sources on the Internet. The new suit comes as OpenAI faces increasing scrutiny over its safeguards for chatbots, when some users may be in a mental health crisis. And Florida's attorney general announced last month his office has opened a criminal investigation into ChatGPT's role in the FSU shooting.
8: If it was a person on the other end of that screen, we would be charging them with murder.
5: Now, this new civil suit is not only against OpenAI, but also the shooter himself, who is set to go to trial on murder charges. He has pleaded not guilty to those charges. We've reached out to his attorneys for comment on this lawsuit, but did not hear back, guys.
0: And a lot of people are going to be watching this one for sure. Laura, thank you.
4: All right, to the NBA playoffs we go. The New York Knickerbockers, the Knicks, moving on to the Eastern Conference Finals after completing the four-game sweep of that team out of Philadelphia. Miles McBride leading the way for the Knicks with 25 points as they go on to win it. It's a blowout. 144 to 114. The Knicks get a few days off now. Next up, they'll face the winner of the Pistons-Cleveland series.
0: And in the West, San Antonio's Victor Wembanyama was ejected early in the second quarter for elbowing Minnesota's Naz Reid in the neck. Timberwolves took advantage of it, too. They went on to win it. Game 4, 114 to 109. So that series is all tied up.
4: Yeah.
0: Two games apiece.
4: That's going to be fun to watch.
0: It's interesting that you said Knickerbockers.
4: Yeah.
0: And then you said that team from Philadelphia.
4: Well, people know the 76ers.
0: The 76ers.
4: People know the 76ers.
0: Or as you would say, the 1776ers.
4: Yes.
0: Say the full thing.
4: Yes.
0: Carson, what you got?
9: All right, guys. Coming up on Popstar, a bold move from beloved comedian Nate Bargatze. What he's doing to drive down ticket prices for his big movie debut.
0: All right, first, guys, we know we're in a good time because guess who's here this morning? J-I-M-M-Y Fallon, yeah, making his visit extra special this morning. He's bringing some pretty exciting news for us.
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12: Let's try Abby. You guys agree, Abby?
13: Oh, I think it's really allowed.
0: It was in five, too. We're back with a clip of our good friend Jimmy Fallon. We celebrate that much for getting it in five.
12: I know. I was too excited about that.
0: Jimmy, you're here with us this morning. Do you have any idea why we just showed that clip?
12: This is very exciting. I have a big announcement to make. We've been developing Wordle as a game show for the past 2.5 years with the New York Times. And it's official. We are making Wordle game show with our host, Savannah Guthrie. Come on, Savannah.
0: Oh my gosh.
12: We can tell everybody.
0: I know. We've been holding this secret between us for like a long time now.
12: Yes.
0: And we're going to make Wordle a game show.
12: I'm so happy. It's you. We were looking. We're like, who's the perfect host for this? We need to have someone that looks like they play Wordle, someone that knows how to run a show and host it. And we did the pilot. And you are amazing, by the way.
0: I thought you picked me because I have a skirt that looks like a Wordle board.
12: Look at your outfit.
0: I mean, this is like, you know.
12: It is perfect, yeah.
0: Wordle is a huge phenomenon. Even the Pope plays it.
12: Yes.
0: Why did you think we can make a game show out of this?
12: I just think it's just the first game in like decades that I think it's that everyone plays.
0: Yeah.
12: And everyone talks about it and sends it to each other. It's very social.
0: My kids play it with me.
12: Yes. I play with my kids every morning.
0: Yeah.
12: Yeah. I got in two the other day.
11: You did?
12: Yeah, which is good.
11: Well, you must have really had an explosive reaction to that, because we saw what happened when you got it in five.
12: But it's so exciting. The way the gameplay is exciting. It's good. They're casting for it now.
11: Yeah, I know. We're going to put up on the screen in a little bit.
12: Okay.
11: Because if you think that you're, like, a lot of people who know this, like in my family and friends are like, I think I can be a contestant. These contestants are really good.
12: Yeah, they are.
11: In our pilot, they were amazing.
12: Because do you have a go-to word?
11: Yeah.
12: To start with?
11: Oh, I was going to ask you that. If it's not too personal, do you have a first word that you start with every day?
12: I've been switching it now every day just for fun, but I used to do ocean all the time.
11: Oh, yeah. A lot of vowels.
12: Yeah.
11: I do share.
12: Share.
11: Because I think it has some common words and it's a good mantra for life.
12: Yes. Yes.
11: Just a double meaning.
12: How are you going to kick off the day when I play Wordle in the morning?
11: Yes, exactly. I would share everything.
12: But it's good. Everyone could play it. It's like, it's not like a trivia game where you have to like know all these things. In fact, it's like you're just trying to guess a word.
11: It's fun how they put it together too. It's like super fast paced and fun. And it's great, like family game. I love a game and a show that you can watch
12: with
11: everybody. Your kids and fun. And you feel like they're learning
12: something.
11: It's
12: exciting. And the screens are giant and it's a giant Wordle board. It's phenomenal, and you'll see that when you get it.
11: It's awesome. Wait, so you've hosted a lot of game shows. I never have. Do you have any tips for me?
12: I know what you were doing is so good. By the way, you know how many people we thought you were going to be great, and then you did it, and like 200 crew and cast, everyone was like, we can't do the show without Savannah Guthrie. You were fantastic.
11: You
12: were
11: the sweetest.
12: You were so good.
11: Well,
12: Jimmy, you're funny.
11: Thank you so much for coming on.
12: It's a big announcement.
11: I know. It is. It's exciting.
12: We're bringing Wordle to TV.
11: Wordle is coming to TV.
12: NBC, come on, baby.
11: Oh, my God. Hey.
14: Wordle. Let's go. Wordle.
12: Greg.
11: We got some swag.
14: You guys have swag.
12: You got swag for me?
11: Wait, look. You're so lucky. Yours is a five-letter word. We had to make mine savvy.
14: Yeah, you like that?
12: Savvy's a good nickname.
11: Savvy. Here we go.
12: Yeah, this is it. Oh, my gosh. Wordle is happening.
11: You know,
12: thank you for the
11: swag.
12: For
11: a long time, I had a text chain called Wordle Nerdles.
12: Yep.
11: With Carson and his wife.
12: Are you a Wordle Nerdle?
14: I love it. She's the perfect host. Loves games, super smart, awesome on TV. It's going to be great. But this has been like a long time coming, too, so I'm glad it's finally out.
11: It has. I have to say, like, we've been working on this for a really long time, and actually we just found out in February that we got picked up and we were supposed to shoot in March. And I just want to say, like, a quick just thank you to NBC and to Jimmy and his production company and the New York Times and the Studio Universal, because they, you know, when everything happened with me and my family, they just stopped everything and said, we'll wait for you.
12: Of course.
11: And Hollywood is like a really tough business, as you know. And I didn't expect that. And I just want to say thank you. It means so much to me.
12: We can't do it without you.
11: It's just,
12: we need you, bud. You're so good. And it's so fun. I can't wait for everyone to see it. It's fantastic.
11: It's just one of those things, you know, it's like, it kind of feels strange to do everything right now.
14: Right.
11: But this is
14: what brings you great joy.
11: We
14: know how much you love the game and what a perfect host you are. It's going to be fun to watch. And like you said, everybody's playing it. It makes perfect sense.
4: Jimmy, now again, you can't do it without her. Neither can we. So you can borrow her for a little bit.
12: Okay. Thank you.
4: Make sure you return her.
12: Thank you for letting me. Yeah, thank you, Craig. I appreciate that.
11: We're going to have a good time. We're shooting this summer. And actually, we are looking for contestants. If you want to apply.
14: Call my wife.
11: Okay, the details are on today.com. I know, okay. And we'll give you more information. Stay tuned for when it will air. Jimmy, thank you for
12: coming. I'm so excited.
11: I love you.
15: We did it, though. We did it.
11: Thank you so much.
12: I'm so excited. The best.
11: It's going to be fun.
12: Come on, man.
11: All right, Dylan, what do you think?
16: So, well, I just want to say my first word is ocean, too. Are we, like, really smart? Or is that with ocean?
12: No, the best. I love it.
11: It's a very common
14: speaking word. Is that still a good word?
12: Which one?
11: Adieu. Yeah, a lot of people do adieu.
12: Oh, adieu. Yeah, we do that.
11: A lot of people adieu it.
16: And it's fun to say.
12: Do it. Yeah. We switch it up. Now I try to switch it up so it's like a weird word and then just see if I can get it from there. But nothing makes my day when everyone in the family gets it and you're like, you really are like, phew. It really is that when you get the word. Phew.
11: You don't have to keep this secret anymore.
12: No.
11: Phew.
12: It's out. It's out.
17: When I scraped my car in that parking garage, I was worried that it could be a long process to take care of it. Like a landscaper's first day trimming a hedge maze.
18: I have definitely already been here. Now, is it left, right, or right, left? Well, maybe I'll cut a path out and find my way back later.
17: But it wasn't like that. I filed a claim in under 2 minutes on the Geico app, and they handled it from there. It was taken care of almost as quickly as it happened.
19: It feels good to get help quick. It feels good to Geico.
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4: You know what I watched over the weekend for the
14: What's
4: first time?
14: That?
4: Devil Wears Prada?
14: No.
4: I did.
16: The first one.
11: He loved it.
16: The first
11: one.
16: I've never seen it.
14: Oh, the first one.
4: I've never seen it.
14: Yeah, no, it's good. Yeah.
15: My dad even likes it.
4: Well, my son loved it.
11: Now you can go see it.
14: Is it setting you up for this one?
4: I was trying to.
14: Well, people are going to see it. After the opening weekend, Devil Wears Prada 2, that movie sequel, cashing in big at the box office.
21: Am I having a hallucination?
22: Hi, Emily.
21: You also know her?
22: We were at Runway at the same time, Miranda.
21: Really? Where was I?
14: Well, in its second weekend on the big screen, Devil Wears Prada follow-up held tight to its number one spot, adding $43 million domestically, hitting a total of $433 million globally. It's doing pretty good. That sum surpasses all ticket sales from that original movie that you just saw. And at this rate, it seems like we could be heading down to Runway for a third movie. Right? Back to the Runway. Do it again. Run it back.
15: I don't know.
14: We got one more in
15: this? We got to live in this one for a minute.
14: We got one more?
15: Yeah.
11: Maybe a bigger role for Jenna in the third.
15: Well, yeah.
23: There you go.
14: Next up, the Beatles, the band heading back to this famous rooftop.
24: Don't let me down.
14: That's the former headquarters of Apple Corps, the Fab Four's record label. It's where they recorded Let It Be. It's also where they had their final performance, and now it's the site of a new fan experience located at 3 Savile Road in London. The new exhibit's going to allow fans access to that rooftop studios and Beatles archives, and the opening date has not yet been announced, but we're keeping our eyes out for that. It's pretty cool. Speaking of iconic British bands, Oasis is up next. Last year, against all the odds, the band reunited on stage. But I go back to Oasis when they just beat the crap out of each other on stage. The Brothers Gallagher. I mean, that was like, that was the show.
11: Did they really, though?
14: Yes.
4: Oh, yeah.
14: Literally. Yes. Yeah. The show would just stop.
15: Were they for real?
14: Yes.
11: Like, why? What were they fighting? I know, exactly.
14: Well, you can ask them in the documentaries. It's happening. It's hitting the big screen. It's going to follow, of course, the band's comeback, featuring on and off stage footage from their global stadium tour. That's set to hit IMAX and theaters in September. The documentary is going to cover them coming back, but okay. I'm sure it'll dive into the brotherly past, which was volatile, to say the least. Next up, we're excited at The Voice. Riley Green, the star known for his massive country hits, just like this one.

0: Yep, Riley getting a brand new gig. Roll out the big red chair because may I introduce you to our newest coach on The Voice. Oh, Riley joining season 30 team along with veteran coaches Kelly Clarkson and Adam Levine. And we are thrilled to have Riley join the family. Great dude.
1: Yeah, yeah.
0: Great guy. It's all happening for him country-wise music, and so that's we're excited.
2: Yeah. Straight out of Central Testing, too.
0: Yeah.
1: They're always
0: quarterback, athlete. Jeez, easy on the eyes, ladies.
1: Yeah,
0: you know?
1: Sure is.
2: No Carson Daly, but.
0: Hey, I'm happy to have him, man. We're psyched, so that'll be happening season 30. Next up is Nate Bargatze, the comedian, set to make his big screen debut later this month.
3: I'm the top salesman at the dealership. I think I can handle a month alone with the girls. You act like I'm going to blow the house up.
4: Bye, Dad. The front door is locked.
5: There's a window in the back. We'll crawl through that.
3: I'm in 1950s.
0: Looking forward to that. There's a look there at Nate's new movie called The Breadwinner. And ahead of its theatrical release, the Emmy nominee shared some special news calling it the Nate Rate. Some theaters are lowering ticket prices. Each deal is a little different, so check your local theater to see what discounts might be offered in your area. The Breadwinner is hitting theaters on May 29th. And next week, he's going to be sitting down, well, so one of us will be, with Nate Bargatze himself live right here in studio. 1A. And finally, Legally Blonde. All right, these frenemies are reuniting.
6: Hey, have you met Vivian?
7: Oh, hi. Vivian Kensington.
8: Do you know her?
6: She's...
7: I'm his fiance.
8: I'm sorry, I just hallucinated. What?
0: Almost 30 years later, Elle and Vivian are back together again. Over the weekend, Selma Blair shared this sweet snap on Instagram with co-star Reese Witherspoon, writing in the caption, 30 years of adoring this sunshine, Elle and Vivian 2026. Cool. That is your pop star today. Let's go back to the Wordle host, Savannah Guy.
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2: We are back 8:30 on a Monday morning. Monday, yes, Monday. We're kicking off the world. Yeah, I'm starting a new thing. Monday. That way you sort of make it sexy.
16: It makes you feel better. Yeah.
8: Monday.
2: Happy faces.
8: Are we gonna make Monday happen?
2: You're having a baby girl. That's exciting.
17: We just found out yesterday.
0: No way.
17: We're in New York City for Mother's Day, and you know we had to reveal yesterday. Baby girl on the way.
2: How about that?
18: Congratulations.
2: And this is
18: my last.
17: She's been up all morning.
1: I feel you, man. So congratulations.
16: Yeah. By the she time looks like it's how I feel.
9: Done. Yeah, it's great. Not Monier for her. No, coming up, we are celebrating the WNBA's return with basketball Hall of Famer Sue Bird. Oh, look at her. Nice. She's showing up. We love you, Sue. She's joining the NBC sports team, which is amazing. Cannot wait to catch up with Sue.
18: Then coming up on the third hour, we've got more stars because two music greats will be here. Three-time Grammy winner Harry Connick Jr. is stopping by. Plus, legendary rocker Peter Frampton will treat us to a live performance.
19: We are freezing out here, but coming up on the fourth
18: hour, keeping me warm.
19: We're cuddling. We're catching up with actress Sophia Bush. She's going to give us a sneak peek at our new fun movie. It is called Broad Trip.
18: Nice. And we'll have the scoop on all the later.
1: Broad Trip. I think it might be Broad Trip.
19: I was going to be Broad Trip.
1: You went out and mispronounced that.
19: I did. You're right. It's called Broad Trip. You know what? Thank you, Chanel. Thank you, Chanel.
9: It's kind of a double entendre.
19: For a minute, I thought it was, you know what? Broad Trip.
18: We're such great friends.
19: It's a girl's trip.
18: I will stand by. We actually don't know which it is.
20: There you go.
19: Thank you, Chanel. It's Chanel. Broad Trip.
18: What else do you have? Well, we're going to have the scoop and all the latest Hollywood headlines, including...
21: When I scraped my car in that parking garage, I was worried that it could be a long process to take care of it. Like a landscaper's first day trimming a hedge maze.
22: I have definitely already been here. Now, was it left, right, or right, left? Well, maybe I'll cut a path out and find my way back later.
21: But it wasn't like that. I filed a claim in under 2 minutes on the Geico app, and they handled it from there. It was taken care of almost as quickly as it happened.
13: It feels good to get help quick. It feels good to Geico.
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0: This morning on Today's Consumer, the hot market for super fakes. These are counterfeit bags that look and feel just like the real thing.
1: NBC's chief consumer investigative correspondent Vicky Nguyen looked into it for more than 9 months, and what she found may surprise all of us.
2: Hi, good morning to you all. 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They may look legit, but experts say they are often made with materials containing chemicals. And as we learned, the rise in these so-called super fakes is also making it a lot easier for consumers to be fooled, even when you think you're buying the real brand name bag.
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4: So we took to the streets to see how good these fakes have gotten, buying seven bags from various sellers for $60 to $165 each, thousands below retail price. We also went online, where we found even more expensive versions of the so-called super fakes that come complete with dust bags and boxes designed to make them look legit, some selling for hundreds, even thousands of dollars, claiming to be made from the same materials and in the same factories as the brand names.
7: Oh. Looks really good.
4: We showed our bags to Entropy CEO Vidyuth Srinivasan. His company partners with thousands of retailers, wholesalers, and resellers, including auction houses, secondhand stores, and social media marketplaces to verify the authenticity of handbags and apparel.
2: How good are these super fakes now?
8: They're fantastic.
4: Using a special device with a microscopic lens attached to a smartphone, Entropy's technology allows resellers to take photos of a bag's material, hardware, and tiny details like stitching. Then, with the help of AI, the app compares that to its data on millions of verified bags.
2: So once it verifies and says it's authentic, what comes up?
8: You get this certificate, right? And then you can share it.
4: If the item passes, like this real Hermes bag did, Entropy certifies it as authentic with a money-back guarantee.
2: Can you put that to the test for us?
8: Sure, yeah.
4: While they looked good at first, upon closer inspection, we could see small flaws in the stitching and feel of the materials. And as expected, none of our bags passed authentication. Srinivasan warns buyers not to go for the fakes because they can be harmful.
8: We've tested 1,000-plus handbags. 70% of them had hazardous levels of lead on the outside.
4: He says counterfeits sometimes contain lead and cadmium to keep the bags looking new or to add weight to the hardware, chemicals that can be harmful when ingested. And then there's the problem of super fakes getting into the real supply chain, with fraudsters buying the real bag and returning a fake one. In fact, an annual retail industry report estimates return fraud costs retailers $103 billion each year.
8: It's impossible to get an exact number. This could be anywhere from a 1% to 5% problem in terms of overall returns.
2: So there are unsuspecting customers who try to do all the right things, go to a legitimate retailer, and end up with a fake bag.
8: Yes.
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10: 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The logo looks good. The stitching. So this definitely has what I would consider green flags.
4: After an in-person review and a scan through the Entropy database, gold, we found out the Fendi is authentic.
2: We're so happy for Yael. All right, that really is the moral of the story here. If you want a luxury bag, but you're on a beer budget, buy vintage or secondhand. There's also a ripple effect to buying fakes, right? Money from these industries is often used by criminal cartels to fund other fraud and scams like human trafficking. Plus, of course, the concerns over the dangerous materials used in the bags that you touch. We did have our bags here tested by an EPA-certified lead inspector, Kevin Chandrapal, with Lead Free NYC. Thankfully, these ones, like the one Carson's holding, they came back free of lead, Carson. So peace of mind.
6: So these are the real deal.
2: These are super fakes. These are all fakes.
6: Some they look real. They're heavy. They're robust. They smell like leather.
2: Yeah.
6: You would never know. Why don't the main companies put some sort of like barcode that you can scan, like make it easy to tell if it's real
7: or not? That's a good
2: idea. It's really difficult because everybody does it in kind of a different way, and there are serial numbers. And the interesting thing is sometimes the old bags don't have any of those markings, and that's what makes them real.
6: Right.
2: So it's a lot to keep up with, and these bags, some of them have been on the market for years. So there are different ways to get them authenticated. I think the easiest one is to go to like an Entropy or a store that because then they can really certify for you.
6: Yeah, good info there.
7: Thank you.
11: Still ahead, basketball legend with a big announcement. Can't wait to catch up with the one and only Sue Bird's in the house. But first, this is Today on NBC.
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1: We are back with Basketball Hall of Famer Sue Bird. Sue is a five-time Olympic gold medalist, four-time WNBA champion, a 13-time All-Star, and her resume is growing now because Sue Bird is now lending her voice to NBC's WNBA coverage as a studio analyst. Colleague, welcome.
2: Thank you.
1: Congratulations.
2: Yes, thank you.
1: This is very exciting. Exciting for all of us as well who had the opportunity to work with you over the years. What I love about this new gig, 21 years. Like you were one of the OGs in the WNBA, and now you've become one of the faces of the coverage. What's that like for you?
2: I mean, it's so exciting. You know, for so long I played, like you said, was in the trenches of it. I understand the game on a different level. And hopefully I can bring that to the fan, right? Like those that tune in, they're going to catch me, Cheryl Miller, Maria Taylor, LaChyna Robinson. We're going to just be chatting like you're with us on the couch.
1: Yeah.
2: And that's kind of how I watch games when I am on my own couch. So it's kind of perfect.
1: Well, of all the storylines in the WNBA right now, is there one in particular that you're most excited about? Are there certain players that you're most excited about covering as well?
2: I mean, the obvious ones.
1: Yeah.
2: You've got the Aces trying to repeat.
1: Yeah.
2: Asia Wilson trying to get her fifth MVP. She already set the record with four.
1: Yeah.
2: She's trying to get five. Caitlin Clark is back from injury. Will Indiana, a team that almost got to the finals, will Caitlin help them get to the finals? Paige Beckers, Dallas Wings, number one pick. They were absolutely dead last year. But now they have another number one pick in AZ Fudd. They just beat Indiana a couple days ago. So there's honestly so many. There's literally a storyline for everybody.
1: It's been so fun to watch. Carson and I were just talking about this morning. He was talking about a game over the weekend. Mm-hmm. It, like, just the rise in popularity of the WNBA. Mm-hmm. You weren't just a part of that on the court. Off the court, you were one of the earliest advocates for pay equity.
2: Yeah.
1: And now the WNBA signed this big 7-year deal. We're going to start to see the salaries rise as well. What's that been like for you, watching a lot of that work that you started come to fruition?
2: Yeah. I mean, very rarely do you start out, you know, kind of like speaking about the things that maybe other people don't see. You're trying to be at the front lines of that. Very rarely do you see it turn the corner so quick.
1: Yeah.
2: So I feel really proud of like those of us that were around for so long fighting for it. And then really the current players. I always say about this new generation, like I kind of joke, we were kind of the shut up and dribbles a little bit.
1: Yeah.
2: I hate to say it,
1: you
2: but we were told like just be happy with what you get. We started to use our voices. This generation, they're like, no.
1: Yeah.
2: We deserve a rev share. Like, this is ours.
1: You're right.
2: And that's the best part about the CBA, that rev share.
1: If you were at the table for the next CBA, the next collective bargaining agreement, what would you be negotiating for?
2: Ooh.
1: What's next?
2: I think we need a soft cap.
1: Explain that for our viewers.
2: So a salary cap right now in the WNBA is a hard number. It's a fixed number, meaning you can't go over it.
1: Yeah.
2: So you have 12 roster spots. You got to make it fit under what is like a $7 million cap. A lot of people know the NBA, right?
1: Yeah.
2: That's a soft cap. They can actually go over that. They get taxed a little bit, but they can go over that number to make a roster fit. And this way players can really see their value. When it's a hard cap and you got to just fit it in, some players can get the short end a little bit.
1: When you were a player, what was your go-to pregame meal?
2: Oh, I was pretty basic, man.
1: Yeah.
2: It was like chicken, rice.
1: That's boring.
2: Yeah, potato.
1: Yeah, wow.
2: You know, good for the tummy, though.
1: Yeah. Well, we wanted to celebrate your new gig, but we didn't want you to have, like, boring food.
2: Okay.
1: We brought in some of your cheat food, we asked.
2: Ooh.
1: And they told us that when Sue Bird is being bad, she has a burger, she has fries, she has ice cream, iced coffee. Is all of that true?
2: Yes.
1: Wow.
2: This is not bad.
1: Okay, good. You are normal just like us then.
2: Come on.
1: Congrats. We're so excited.
2: Yeah,
1: so
2: same.
1: Excited.
2: Thanks for having
1: well
2: me.
1: Well done. Next time you come back, we'll talk about the Olympics in 28 as well, because you're running our Olympics team too. You can catch the WNBA's return to NBC Sunday, 1:00 Eastern. On NBC and Peacock as well. We're playing your song, Sue, Round Ball Rock. And also look out for Sue's podcast, Bird's Eye View. It's going to return this month.
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5: It also goes over the shoulder.
6: Yeah.
5: There's like three ways to wear it.
6: And it's like that clown bag, and it's $89, 82% off, meaning
5: you mean things
6: can
5: come out of it. Yeah, okay.
6: Okay. So this always does super well. The Our Place Always Pans, griddle pans, or bakeware sets retail $69 to $199.95, deal price $34 to $99, up to 51% off. 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You have the 12.5 inch pan or the mini 8.5, and that's perfect for anything from sauteing, frying, roasting, baking. Then we have the mini griddle pan, great for baking, brunches, or oven roasting. It's smaller, so it will fit on one burner. And last, we have this incredible five-piece bakeware set. It comes with two baking pans, a loaf pan, oven mat, and the full-size version of the griddle pan. It's all made without forever chemicals, and this is a very rare deal. So,
5: and cute colors. Don't lose
6: it. So, you have a kitchen that needs a little sprucing up, pick a color that you could leave out, because these are ones that you'll want to leave out. Okay. The Vinrella Umbrella in a Bottle, set of two. Vinrella,
5: cute.
6: Vino, Umbrella, Vinrella.
5: Cute.
6: Retail $55.90, set of two. Deal price $27, 52% off. What's great about these, obviously, is how to gift a lame gift, an umbrella. It's so cute.
5: No, I actually think it's great.
6: But also, it makes it so cute. It looks like a wine bottle.
5: Yeah.
6: But when your umbrella is wet, you put it back in there, and then you could put it back in your bag. So that's the trick. So it doesn't, you won't get anything else wet.
5: It would fit in, too. It would fit in your bag over here.
6: Yeah. It comes in a lot of fun colors.
5: Cute.
6: Patterns, and again, set of two, so you could split them up.
5: Yeah. Love that.
6: Okay. The Sweet and Sour magnetic fan and phone stand, the retail $69.99. Now, this is a triumph for anybody.
5: We need this for Craig Melvin.
6: He's
5: always sweating.
6: He's always sweating. It goes to the back of your phone.
5: Yeah.
6: It has different speeds of the fan so that you could put on. I don't want to mess up your hair. But it has different speeds. And then you just sit there and you're cool all summer.
5: And
6: so think about it for all the different things.
5: So it sticks to your phone.
6: Yeah. There's a magnet so you can put it on the back of the phone. And then it has different speeds. $17, which is great. 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
5: Yeah.
6: At least I do all the time. 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
5: Backwards?
6: Yep,
5: oh,
6: it is.
5: Okay.
6: It's woven into the fabric.
5: Yeah.
6: So it blocks harmful UV rays. So if you want to sit out and put it on, it's just that extra bit.
5: Is it waterproof too?
6: It's moisture wicking and sandproof, meaning you shake the sand off.
5: Oh, love that. Yeah. Okay. Can you go through the products one more time?
6: Yes. We have the Lago handbag. 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
5: Okay. 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We're back after your local Five Letters News.
1: This morning on the third hour of Today, back home. The American travelers exposed to the hantavirus on board a cruise ship arriving in the U.S. overnight, taken to a specialized quarantine facility. One of them already testing positive. We're live with what happens now and the rush to prevent the virus from spreading. Plus, training day.
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1: I'll take you inside Nike's high-tech lab to see how they create gear for everyone from world-class athletes to weekend warriors, with a rare look at how they just do it. Then later, Grammy winner Harry Connick Jr. joins us live to share something that's very personal. He's been working on it for years. 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
1: Hey there, good morning to you. Welcome to this third hour of Today. Craig here with Dylan, our friend Kaylee Hartung here with us on a Monday.
8: Yeah.
1: Hanging out because Al is off. Thank you so much for starting your work week with us. Happy belated Mother's Day.
8: Well, thank you very much.
1: Did the boys celebrate you yesterday?
8: They let me sleep till 8:30.
1: Woo!
8: It was incredible.
1: Wow.
8: Yeah.
1: So you got like 10 hours of sleep.
8: The sun was shining. The birds were chirping. Well, actually, the sun doesn't shine around here anymore. But yeah,
1: Well done, boys.
8: It was a beautiful day.
9: And it looked like you all treated Lindsay quite well on Mother's Day as well.
1: Yeah, well, yes. I think we did.
8: Breakfast in bed.
1: Yes. She did have breakfast in bed.
8: Yeah.
1: Whether she wanted it or not. So hope you enjoyed your weekend as well. If you unplugged over the weekend, there were several new developments in that hantavirus outbreak on a cruise ship. 17 Americans were on board. They are now back here in the United States.
10: They arrived overnight in Nebraska. One of those passengers has already tested positive and is being treated at a specialized quarantine unit.
8: That is where our Camila Bernal is live this morning with the very latest on the rush to contain the virus. Camila, good morning.
11: Hey, guys, good morning. That plane landed at around 1:30 in the morning local time, and there was a team of highly trained doctors, nurses, and staff, all volunteers, ready to receive them. They were transferred here to this facility in three separate buses. Now they'll be assessed and examined by that team. This morning, Americans from that cruise ship landing in the United States, including one who U.S. officials say has tested positive for hantavirus. Loaded on buses traveling to the facility where they'll be examined. According to the health department, one passenger currently has mild symptoms, and another passenger tested mildly PCR positive for the Andy strain of the virus. The person who tested positive is expected at the Nebraska Biocontainment Unit in Omaha. The other with mild symptoms will be going to another specialized facility. Both will undergo clinical assessment and receive appropriate care and support based on their condition. The passengers spent weeks aboard this cruise ship where multiple people contracted hantavirus, and three deaths have been linked to the outbreak, according to officials. After disembarking the ship on Sunday, a private plane carrying those 17 Americans landing at Epley Airfield in Nebraska early this morning.
12: We do daily symptom and monitoring as well as vital sign checks.
11: The hospital's biocontainment unit is specifically designed to treat those with highly hazardous and infectious diseases. Here, even contact with medical staff is limited. Those with no symptoms will be held inside the quarantine unit in Nebraska. Each person will have their own room. Equipped with special ventilation systems, private bathrooms, exercise equipment, and Wi-Fi, meals will be delivered and contact is limited to phone and video calls. While the CDC says it can take up to 6 weeks for hantavirus symptoms to appear, health officials have not said if the passengers will be required to stay for any period of time. In 2014, the same Nebraska facility was used to treat Americans who had contracted Ebola. And in 2020, it was activated again for some of the first COVID patients. This morning, medical teams are gearing up to prevent an outbreak.
13: And we do not have clarity on if or how long passengers will be asked to stay here in Nebraska or if they'll be asked to self-monitor at home. We do expect an update from federal officials in terms of that one patient who tested positive and the next steps for the people who are not showing any symptoms, guys.
8: Camila, thank you so much.
1: All right, now to the pain at the pump that people are feeling coast to coast. Memorial Day, not just 2 weeks away, and as folks start dreaming of those summer road trips, gas prices still above $4.50 a gallon on average. That is about $1.50 more than when the war in Iran started.
10: And yet Wall Street is booming, breaking records. So NBC's chief business correspondent, Christine Romans, is here with a reality check on where the economy really stands. Good morning, Christine.
9: Good morning, you guys.
10: You have been telling us for a while now that this is like a tale of two cities, Wall Street versus Main Street. What is the latest evidence of that?
9: Well, let's talk about what's happening with gas prices. $4.52 over the weekend. This is something that people feel every time they fill up. If you have like a mid-sized car, you're paying about, you know, $20 more to fill up. If you've got a big SUV, you're paying $35, $40 more to fill up. So that's why people are just feeling the affordability crisis in many people's view so keenly. And if you're talking about diesel, these are farmers, ranchers, truckers, small business owners. This is where the real pain is right now for people, especially as you're getting into the spring planting season for farmers. They use all this diesel. It's $2 more right now than it was a year ago. Jeez. So is there kind of any end in sight? Well, the Strait of Hormuz, where all of these energy supplies go through, is still shut. So on the gas part of the problem, that is still an affordability thing that people are really feeling. We don't see an end in that, at least not in the very near term here.
1: I love that Midwestern Christine Romans always reminds us about the cost of diesel, too, because a lot of folks.
9: Exactly.
1: To Kaylee's point, though, with the stock market, I mean, we were just talking about Friday, what happened with the market. Explain the chasm between Main Street and Wall Street. How can people be suffering so much pain at the pump, but companies appear to be so confident?
9: It really is a split screen, isn't it? But a reminder that Wall Street reflects corporate profits, how much money companies are making. Companies are doing great in many cases. There's also this big investment into artificial intelligence. Mm. So you've got record amounts of money sort of flowing, and that's been really fueling a tech-driven rise in the stock market. Can you look at the gains in the stock market over the past year? All of the headlines we've been worried about, all the concerns about affordability. According to Gallup, about 62% of Americans have stock in some way, shape, or form. So a lot of people are benefiting. Boring buy and hold retirement investors. I love you people. You've been just buying a little bit out of every paycheck. You've done very well. The S&P is up more than 70% over the past 5 years. So that's a good part of the story where people are seeing some gains in their retirement accounts. And I think that's something that we should remember, that sometimes you look at those stock market numbers and people tell me, oh, these are the broker bros. But what about me? I'm paying so much to fill up my tank of gas. Well, it's not just broker bros. There are a lot of Main Street Americans who are exposed to the stock market and they've been doing well.
8: What about these big refunds that companies are expecting to get? Will that mean lower prices for us? Will that ever trickle down to us?
9: Those are the tariffs you're talking about that the Supreme Court found to be illegal. And starting tomorrow now, the government pushed it one day. But there's this window this week where there are going to be refunds for those illegal tariffs that will be going right back into small business and big businesses, bank accounts. Will we see that? The consumers who paid more. Consumers paid, I think, $1,700 a household on extra on tariffs. I wouldn't hold your breath. You're not going to get like a little check from the retailer where you bought your tennis shoes, I don't think.
8: Sorry about that.
9: But some companies are saying they will pass it along. Maybe they will lower some prices. But that's going to be, I think, an economic stimulus for a lot of especially small businesses who paid. I've talked to so many of these small business owners who had to pay thousands and hundreds of thousands of dollars in tariffs that then were deemed illegal. They're going to get that money back. Some of them tell us they're going to be able to keep their staff or maybe even hire more. Okay. So we might see the benefit of those tariff refunds by maybe a little bit of hiring.
1: Okay.
8: Christine, great to see you guys. Thank you
2: Happy Monday.
1: Thank you.
8: All right, coming up this morning in your health, an important conversation for women, the truth about hormone replacement therapy and the popular medication that is actually now in short supply. Then later, Craig takes us to Nike's headquarters, where he met up with the company's CEO and paid a visit to their super secret high-tech research lab.
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8: This morning on Your Health, a struggle that many women are currently facing, difficulty finding the estrogen patch. It is a popular form of hormone replacement therapy, or HRT, and demand has surged in recent months after the FDA recently removed the black box warning label. Dr. Rekha Kumar is an endocrinologist at Weill Cornell Medicine, and Tamsin Fidal is the best-selling author of How to Menopause. Good morning to both of you.
1: Welcome.
8: Good morning. I mean, I think this is an important conversation because, you know, as you get to a certain age, everybody talks about hormone replacement therapy and treatments. So first, let's talk about the benefits.
2: Yeah, so the benefits of being on estrogen or hormone replacement therapy include treating menopausal hot flashes, preventing bone loss, helping with sleep that's disturbed by hot flashes.
8: And this shortage has actually been going on for a little bit of time now. Why is that?
2: So the reason we're having an estrogen shortage is that a big study that made women and doctors believe that estrogen was dangerous around 2002 has been found to be flawed. And we are prescribing estrogen to women again, and women feel good on estrogen. It helps them feel well during perimenopause and menopause. And so there's an increase in demand of patients that want to be on it and doctors that want to prescribe it.
1: Tamsin, I've come to know you over the last few years, and I love that you've taken up this mantle.
9: Thank you.
1: You've become an advocate for menopause. We mentioned the book that you've written, but you're also producing some films, and you're really sort of at the forefront of this conversation. You also recently had a conversation with the FDA, with some folks from the Food and Drug Administration. Relief in sight? What do they say?
9: You know, I wish I could sit here and tell you there's relief in sight. There's not right now. We're going to be in this for a little while. We're going to be in this for a while. So I think the most important thing is to make sure women have a backup before anything else and go into compounding and make sure that if you're not able to get that patch, you have a backup of compound creams so you're not stopping estrogen or any of your hormones. We talked to the FDA. They were, first of all, I want to say I was really so encouraged because I got on the call and there were all these women.
1: Okay.
9: And they listened.

0: them or not using them. And what we found from that survey is 44% of the 8,000 were having a difficult time getting prescriptions filled. 11% had stopped using those hormones altogether, which really scares me, because once you get women using them and then they go away, how difficult is it going to be to get them back?
1: We know we've got to be wary of any medical advice that we see on social media. We have seen some influencers and even doctors posting about additional benefits of estrogen beyond what you mentioned earlier, Dr. Kumar. So they're saying it can help prevent cardiovascular disease and dementia. What do you have to say about that?
2: So this removal of the black box warning on estrogen has led the pendulum to swing the other way and have people claim that estrogen can help with everything. There are early signals in specific patients that estrogen can help prevent cardiovascular disease, but we are not there as a uniform recommendation just for prevention. So we don't prescribe estrogen to prevent cardiovascular disease when women don't have other symptoms. And the same for dementia. There may be early signals in very specific age groups, but across the board, at this time, we don't recommend prescribing estrogen to prevent dementia.
3: Okay. Tamsin, what about when it comes to weight gain? A lot of women complain about weight gain during menopause. Does estrogen actually help with that?
0: I was one of the first ones to do it. I woke up one day and I went, what is going on? Like, I've been eating better than ever, working out, and I can't fit in anything anymore. Mm-hmm. So weight gain, we know, is an issue for a lot of women. I would say that there is a study and a review that was looked at that was looking at estrogen with GLP-1s, and there's still a lot more research to do that said if you have the two of those together, there could be some benefits, but that's a review that was being done. So the good news is there's a lot of conversations to have with your doctor, but I think the most important thing, if anybody's walking away with something, is to make sure you're not just stopping your hormones, estrogen, progesterone, and make sure you have a conversation with your doctor. And that's what gets me excited about this, is that more women are doing that.
3: Yeah, I am glad we're talking about it.
0: Yeah, and I'm glad the men are talking about it, too.
3: Thank you. Thank you both so much for being here.
0: Thank you.
2: Thank you.
4: 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And then later, Grammy winner Harry Connick Jr. will join us live. There he is. Harry Connick Jr. is here to share a very special new project when the third hour of today comes right.
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1: Craig traveled all the way to Beaverton, Oregon to meet the CEO of Nike and get a rare look at their high-tech research facility.
2: It was a fun trip. It was a fun trip out to Oregon. Earlier, I shared my conversation with CEO Elliot Hill. We talked a lot about his mission to get the company back on course and renew the focus on innovation. I had the chance to see where that innovation actually happens. It's part gym, part lab, where sports and science really come together. On Nike's sprawling Oregon campus, innovation is everywhere, from the futuristic buildings to the technology driving athletes to just do it better than ever before. CEO Elliot Hill is at the center of that mission.
3: How has that dream of running this place, how has that compared to the reality of running the place?
4: Well, there's certainly benefits to being the CEO of Nike, for sure, but I take the responsibility seriously. I, first and foremost, want to make certain that this is a place

0: where everybody feels valued and connected and loves sports and really bought into our mission. And then, of course, we have shareholders. We have the responsibility of serving as well. And we're doing that through creating innovative product and emotional stories. And so, you know, it's no different than what I was doing. It's just on a bigger scale.
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1: It's an 84,000 square foot cauldron where they cook up Nike's latest and greatest designs. There's technology embedded into everything you see.
3: I just saw some lights come on here on the track.
2: So this is a pacing rabbit. You see the red one actually going by?
3: Yeah.
2: So that red one is the speed of a two-hour marathon. So it's about a 4:31 minute mile pace that you would have to run for two hours.

0: designers real-time feedback from top-level athletes. Roll Tide!
1: They're focused.
2: Yeah, they're not messing around.
0: Nike was also hosting elite endurance athletes, putting them and their gear through some of the most grueling testing. The lab also boasts a basketball court with special force plates embedded into the floor to measure the pressure players put into their feet. There's other equipment to measure every kind of athletic performance. There's even special temperature-controlled rooms where they measure sweat.
3: That is hot.
2: That's hot. We don't have to stay in here.
0: Folks at Nike will say, if you have a body, you're an athlete.
4: Yeah.
0: So I gave one of their tests a shot. It's called Nike Form, and it's no ordinary treadmill.
2: We use 6 cameras. We use a markerless motion capture system, just using fancy computer vision, basically. Yeah. It's more than a gait analysis. It's sort of a form and a recommendation of how to run better, how to train better, and what product's right for you.
0: It only takes 30 seconds of running for them to pick up all they need.
5: It's telling you to increase the number of steps you take per minute. It just means you need to take quicker, more efficient steps.
0: Huh.
5: And that decreases the load throughout your body, and it's going to protect you over time.
0: Using technology to get me and athletes everywhere on the right foot. Backboard, backboard, backboard.
2: There you go.
6: So mean to show those other shots.
0: Right.
7: That last one went in, right?
0: Yeah, the last one did. For the record, I should say the test did show that I am, no surprise, an average runner.
7: Go faster, basically.
0: Well, he said more steps per minute, which is code for
7: go faster.
0: Nike, by the way, hoping to stay in the lead of the sneaker market. This is an American company that's betting big on 2 upcoming events. Got the Men's World Cup, U.S. Men's World Cup this summer, and, of course, the 2020 Olympic Games out there in L.A. So you can watch the full sit-down interview with an NBC News subscription. You just scan that QR code that's on your screen, and you can download the app. You can subscribe. You can watch the full thing. But Elliot's a cool guy.
7: Yeah.
0: He's a cool guy.
7: He really takes it personally. This job as CEO.
0: Yeah.
7: So invested.
0: Met his wife at Nike. I mean, he's been there a long time.
7: That's great. Awesome story.
0: Thank you.
7: All right, thanks, Craig. Still to come this morning, we are catching up with Harry Connick Jr. here to make a special announcement and tell us about getting back on the road. Then the best new foods to add to your shopping list, including a quick breakfast for those hectic mornings. We'll be right back.
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7: We're back now with the multi- multi-talented Harry Connick Jr., who has done it all in his career as a musician. He is a three-time Grammy Award winner.
0: He's also shown off his acting ability as well. Blockbuster films like Independence Day. Did the small screen, too. Hit sitcom Will and Grace.
3: Now Harry's expanding into new territory, and he's here to share some very special projects he has been working on. Good morning, Harry. So glad to
4: Welcome.
3: See you.
4: Good morning. It's good to be with y'all.
3: Well, many congratulations are in order, but can we start with the announcement today of a new book?
4: Yes.
3: Tell us all about it.
4: So I'm really excited to talk about this. This is something that I've thought about my entire life. This whole year is going to be a celebration of my mother's 100th birthday. Mm-hmm. She died many years ago when I was 13, but I wanted to do something special for her. So I wrote a book, and it's called Babe Elaboratio. Babe was her nickname. Mm-hmm. She was the youngest of six kids. Wow. And Elaboratio is the name of a musical piece that I wrote for her. And this book sort of chronicles, it's sort of an elaboration of what I thought her life was like, because I wasn't with her for very long. But it's also an accompaniment to this music that I wrote for her, which I'll be performing soon.
7: I love this so much. And the next week, as an honor to your mom, you are appearing at Carnegie Hall for the first time with a special orchestral piece.
4: Yeah, so my mother used to say she could die happy knowing that I played at Carnegie Hall. So when I was 10, she was diagnosed with ovarian cancer, and I was in New Orleans, and I called Carnegie Hall, and they said, I said, my name's Harry Connick. I'm a piano player. I wanted to know if I could play there. Oh. And they said, well, this is the box office. There's not much we can do. So I told my mom, I said, look, I tried, you know, but they told me no. So she died 3 years later, and I kept in the back of my mind that I wanted to play there. But I didn't want to go to Carnegie Hall unless it was a special occasion. So to this day, I've never been in that concert hall.
7: Wow.
4: So about 7 years ago, my manager called Carnegie Hall and asked if I could play on May the 22nd, 2026, would have been her 100th birthday. So I'm not going to go in the building until about 7:30 that night. And I've written it's essentially a symphony for her. It's this big 50-minute long composition, three movements. The first movement was when she was in New York. Second movement was in North Africa, where she met my dad. Third movement is New Orleans, where I was born. And so I get to the building around 7:30 at night, and I've never been on that stage, and then I'll perform this piece for her. So the book is about the process of writing the music, and then we have the album coming out on Warner Classics in September. The book comes out in September. And then next year, there's a documentary about the making of all of this, which is being directed by my daughter, Georgia.
0: Oh, so man.
4: It's a big,
7: well thought out.
0: Jeez.
7: It's amazing.
4: Yeah, it's really
0: it's
4: exciting.
0: A family affair.
4: And I'm honored to be able to share it with you guys first. It's an exciting time in my life.
0: It is. It's every time you come around, you've got this special spirit about you. At 13 years, you lose your mother. You're 13 years old. And now this amazing tribute that you plan. What do you think she would make of all of this? What do you think mom would say about how well her little boy's done?
4: Well, she was really proud of me and my sister. And my sister's going to be there. And just to be able to celebrate her in this way, I think she'd be super proud. I mean, she died at a time when she was like a goddess to me. You know, she's sort of frozen in time. So, and there she is. She was a judge in New Orleans. That's me and my sister, Susanna, who's now a doctor and brilliant woman. So to be able to walk on the stage and pay tribute to her, I think she'd be super proud.
0: Yeah, I think so, too.
3: Harry, you've been coming into Studio 1A for years, and we dug into the Today Show archives.
4: Oh, jeez.
3: 25 years ago, here's a clip where you discussed your feelings about performing.
4: Okay.
11: I just want to get out and play and get better and better. I want when people come to see me to say, boy, he's better now than he was the last time.
4: Who is that? Man, my New Orleans accent. I must have just
7: lost that too much.
0: No.
4: Wow, that's funny.
3: You're heading back on tour this summer. Do you still feel that way?
4: Oh, I think I'm the luckiest guy in the world, primarily because of there's a lot of family people up here, so we all know how that feels. But I love my wife and my kids. But to be able to have that part of my life, you know, thriving, there's my incredible family. Aww. To go out on the road and still play music and still write and do films and theater, I just feel like the luckiest guy in the world.
3: So great. We're so lucky that you stopped by here with us today.
4: Home girl.
3: My guy.
4: That's Louisiana. It. Louisiana, man. We representing.
0: Always. That's always. It. You know, guys are everywhere.
3: Harry, thank you so much.
4: Thank you.
3: And you all can pre-order a copy of Harry's book on today.com/books.
7: All right, still to come this morning, the winners of the Golden Cart Awards, the best new items at your local supermarket, from pizza to sweets and more. And then later, the one and only Peter Frampton is here to perform a very special song that is a tribute to another music icon. We'll be right back.
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0: We are back with a new taste, a taste of the best new products to hit grocery stores. The folks over at All Recipes, they're unveiling their 2026 Golden Cart Award winners. Yes, that is a thing. Golden Cart. All Recipes executive culinary producer Nicole McLaughlin's here. She's back with some of her favorites from the list.
14: I am. These all look delicious.
0: Yeah, they do. Especially this new breakfast sandwich.
14: These are all the winners from the previous year, all the new products that come out.
0: Okay.
14: We've narrowed it down. These are some of the best.
0: Mm-hmm.
14: So this is our best grab-and-go breakfast. These are the maple pancake breakfast sandwiches with sausage and cheddar. Here's what I love about this.
6: Oh, wow.
14: If you like a sweet and salty, but it's not too sweet, this is that.
6: That's delicious.
14: And I also love that it doesn't have that weird, like, spongy egg in the middle that you get sometimes in breakfast sandwiches.
0: Tastes a little like the McGriddle from McDonald's.
6: It does.
14: Right, but not so, like, sweet.
6: But lighter.
14: And, yeah, a little bit lighter.
0: We
14: and
0: say
14: high
0: yes.
14: Protein.
3: Also we say yes. Protein, all the craze right now. Eggo is even
14: Eggo's
3: involved.
14: In the mix. This is the buttermilk vanilla waffle. My kids love these. When these are in the toaster, they smell like cake is baking. And they don't have that weird protein. Sometimes
6: I was
14: protein products are a little bit like cardboard. These are soft like the original frozen waffles. And buttermilk.
6: Yeah. Yeah. Those are delicious.
0: Yeah. Well, I'm going to try
3: it. Yeah, get in there, Greg.
6: I'm not just saying that. They are really good.
14: I know. I'm not just saying it about any of these.
6: Yeah.
14: They really are that good.
6: They have a nice sweetness to them.
14: This is the best boxed mac and cheese. We know there's like a million flavors when you look at the mac and cheese aisle, and this is a creamy queso flavor. So you've got kind of an adult
3: queso
14: flavor and a fun noodle cheese shape. So this one is a delicious, easy side, but it's
0: so yummy.
6: That is so good.
14: You could turn this one into dinner.
6: Shockingly delicious.
14: Add a little chicken, maybe some veggies, and this could even
6: it's
14: be like a one pot meal.
0: Come
14: You're,
0: on.
14: Right?
0: Three.
14: It's like a grown up version of your favorite mac and cheese.
6: Each category did you guys have to taste to choose?
14: There were over 1,300 products to start, and then we narrowed them down. It went through two rounds, rigorous testing, first with our editors, and then we send all the products to real home cooks to test.
6: That's
14: they all test based on taste, value, and accessibility. So
0: now, what exactly is this? I'm a little suspicious about this.
14: This is the Kati Street Wrap Chicken Biryani flavor. You get the authentic biryani flavor. This is the another, I think, grown-up version of our favorite childhood.
6: Yeah. Very good.
14: Treat.
6: A little cold, but it's delicious.
3: I think I'd like to heat that up.
14: The wind is blowing down here, but yes.
3: Who
14: this
3: doesn't
14: is
3: love
14: delicious.
6: Wow, that
3: a good
6: is really
3: frozen.
14: These
6: good.
14: Are probably
3: what makes this one exceptional.
14: Okay, this is going to taste like pizzeria. I've never tasted a crust from a frozen food section that is
6: that
14: authentic
6: tastes like
14: taste. Tastes like it came
6: pizza.
14: From. Oh, he didn't like
3: We got a lot of options here, you know?
14: Right?
0: It was cold.
6: No, it's delicious. Yeah, it was just a little frozen
14: cold.
6: In the middle.
0: Yeah, yeah. Mm-hmm.
14: This has that nice chew, and I like to leave it in the oven a couple extra minutes to get crispy on the bottom. This has the vodka sauce, DeFara vodka sauce pizza.
15: Oh, wow.
14: It's an elevated marinara experience, so it's creamy but subtly sweet. And I just like
15: that. That is really good crust for the crust.
14: Yeah. It doesn't taste like store-bought frozen pizza crust.
15: So. I think you might have saved the best for last, though.
14: I did. This, and you're from South Carolina, so I know you like
0: banana pudding.
14: So these are banana pudding ice cream sandwiches.
0: Wow.
14: These are all chef-crafted. This is Nightingale brand.
0: I've never heard of it.
14: The banana pudding is in the ice cream, and then the cookie on this is unbelievable.
15: What is the cookie?
0: That's
14: good. Chewy. It's a very buttery. Almost like a salt.
0: It's going to be like 3,000 calories.
14: What? It's chomp size. It's really not
0: that.
14: 230.
15: That's not bad.
14: This is a dessert. I think it's
15: size.
14: And I think it's special enough. You could pull this out after dinner with company. You know,
0: that's good. So.
15: Honestly, you know what this reminds me of? If you go to the Masters and they've got that peach ice cream.
14: Yes.
15: It's in that vein.
14: Yes.
15: And I mean that as the highest compliment.
14: And yes, they've got a bunch of different flavors.
0: Nicole, thank you.
14: You're welcome.
15: Thank you so much.
14: You're welcome. Thanks.
15: And coming up, music legend Peter Frampton's live with a very special performance you do not want to miss. We'll be right back while we finish these ice cream sandwiches.
16: We all do it. 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
1: Come on, doesn't that song just sort of transport you to a different time?
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1: The legendary Peter Frampton released Baby, I Love Your Way more than 50 years ago, believe it or not.
3: Decades later, his iconic sound is still going strong. 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
4: His new album is called Carry the Light, and it drops this week, and he is here to tell us all about it and play one of his new tracks. Peter Frampton, good morning.
5: Good morning.
4: What an honor to have you here.
1: Oh, yes. Of course, you're Peter Frampton.
5: Wow, thank you.
1: You know, this album, it's the first in a very long time.
5: Yes.
1: But it's got to be extra meaningful because you wrote and you produced it with your son Julian,
5: right,
1: who was
5: there,
1: actually,
5: yeah,
1: here. There's Julian right over there.
5: There he is.
1: You get to write and produce an album with your
5: yes
1: boy.
5: I mean, is that the best? And he lives in Los Angeles and I live in Nashville, so we get to spend like a month at a time together where we normally wouldn't be able to do that, you know. So last year we worked together a lot of the time, so spending time with him and then finding out as we started writing that he was not only a great writer and lyricist, but his ideas made me ask him to be one of the co-producers.
1: Wow.
5: So, and his ideas made this album so much better.
4: It's so special. The title of the album is called Carry the Light.
5: Yes.
4: What does that title mean to you at this point in your career?
5: It means carry the wisdom forwards, because the problem I see is that we don't learn from the past. Mm-hmm. Have you noticed?
4: Yeah.
1: I would not disagree with you, Peter.
4: Yeah.
5: So that's what the whole album is really about. It's just the first time that I've really spoken out from my heart. There's not really a love song on there, put it that way.
4: Well, we don't want to wait any longer. Performing Buried Treasure, Peter Frampton, take it away.

0: so much. It's incredible.
1: Well, thank you very much. We have fun doing it.
0: Your whole band. Man, thank you guys so much for being here. I know it's early. The album, Carry the Light, it comes out on Friday. And we'll be right back.
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3: 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It feels good to GEICO.
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1: And coming up with Jenna and Chanel, catching up with actress Sophia Bush.
2: All right. We enjoyed it so much. We'll come back tomorrow. I hope you do, too. Have a great Monday.
1: Bye-bye.
3: The word that comes to mind is alive.
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5: When you walk in here and you see 40 people at 4 a.m. at about a 10, you can't help but feed off that. And you're like, whoa, it's a Studio 1A.
3: People who literally are up all night to bring this show to you. There's not a morning I walk in here that I don't pinch myself and think I get to be here. People that watch the Today Show aren't just watching a show. They're people that are in the family. They're in our family.
5: They're allowing us into their homes every morning.
3: When we go out there and we get to meet people and they say, I love you, you feel like family. I always say, we feel like your family too. That's how we feel.
5: And they're so excited to be there. We get excited. We feed off that energy.
3: They're the reason we get up in the morning. It's the excitement of being part of something that's bigger than you.
4: Every day,
3: we are adding to the star power in our studio.
4: The biggest names.
3: We are with one of the biggest stars on the planet. Thank
6: you. I gotta come here more often. This is like a real energy boost.
4: Everything and everyone you're talking about, only on Today.

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1: and Chanel.
0: We got it, yeah, we're shining today.
1: With today's guests from the new movie Broad Trip, actress Sophia Bush.

0: It's May the 11th. Good morning. Happy Monday morning.
1: Happy day after Mother's Day.
0: Yeah.
1: I noticed on Insta, you said Happy Mama's Day. I think that's kind of cute.
0: Did I call it Happy Mama's Day?
1: Yeah, you said Happy Mama's
0: Day.
1: To my
0: mama? Yeah.
1: Happy Mama's
0: Why is
1: Day.
0: It so cold in here, Craig? I call you out.
1: Know.
0: He's like, you know when you can't help but just be like in your body frozen?
1: This morning I took a blow dryer right before I came downstairs and I took the blow dryer and I put it all over my body. I even put it down my shirt.
0: Just so, you know that I used to have to do that to dry the sweat out of my armpit.
1: We both did, remember?
0: Yeah.
1: That's how we bonded.
0: Well, happy Mother's Day.
1: Happy day after.
0: Day after. How was it?
1: Yeah. Well, you first. What did you guys do?
0: I'm like, both of us are like, what did we do?
1: I know. This was not a, I didn't have a macaroni necklace made or it wasn't that.
0: They did like some crafts at school, but your kids are probably too old for those crafts.
1: I have three teenagers. So I kind of posted on Instagram. That's what he did.
0: That's good.
1: So I was like, thanks, buddy. And then he sent me some post that was like, it's like a taste my own medicine because I'm always sending them posts.
0: Oh, yeah.
1: And it was one of those. It was, I think it was Matt Damon. I think on SNL. I didn't see SNL. Did he do something for a teenager or something to send your mom or something like that?
0: Oh, cute.
1: Yes. So I got a text from Matt Damon that was like, thanks, Mom, for all that you do or something
0: cute.
1: Like that. But anyway, but you know, I will say it was Friday was such a big day.
0: Yes.
1: So
0: wait, so let's talk about that.
1: Okay, let's talk about that. And then I'll make it make sense.
0: You did some really, some fab dancing out there with Zara Larsson.
1: There's this big TikTok dance that all your kids know.
0: Yeah.
1: Your daughters know it. My daughter tried to teach me how to do it. If you guys haven't seen it, it's a dance that a lot of people do
0: and
1: with
0: so
1: Zara.
0: The fun thing that got to happen is that Chanel was brought up to the stage.
1: Yeah.
0: And danced with Zara Larsson. Should we take a look?
1: Okay.
0: In case you don't miss, but nobody missed it.

0: like you need a dopamine hit,
1: which
0: we all do on the Monday after Mother's Day, which is just like work a little bit harder day. Watch Chanel dance because it's so, to that song. So,
1: you know what it is? It's when that beat drops and you do the little guitar thing. The fun thing about dancing, I've never met Zara. It's not like we're like, hey, we're going to do this. You don't know, right?
0: So you hadn't even really practiced with her.
1: Like, Sweden, you know, I'm this girl from Kansas. But the beautiful part about dance is that you can learn it over here, I can learn it over here, and then when the two of you are together, there's this magic that you feel in your peripheral vision that when someone is doing it with you, and she's a real dancer, so it's fun.
0: Well, so are you.
1: So it was just, it's such a beautiful, it's a fun thing
0: to do. So every single kid, my kids came.
1: Claire was there. All of our kids were here.
0: Savannah's. Everybody brought their kids. So look, this is, look at, you can see, that's my daughter Poppy in the background wishing Chanel was her mom.
1: No way. Please.
0: If you watch, if we could zoom in close to Poppy's face, Poppy's like, if only Chanel was my mother.
1: But what's funny is the exhilaration. And then she was, I could see, Poppy was doing all the moves.
0: Yeah.
1: Have you seen your kids do it?
0: Oh, yeah.
1: Yeah.
0: I had seen them do it before I even knew it was, like, part of this thing.
1: And you didn't know what they were
0: doing. But they all were like, why couldn't you be there, Mom? Why couldn't you dance with Zara Larsson? And I'm like, well, you'll have to ask your grandparents who gave me this DNA. Like, you'll have to ask God.
1: I don't know. Your kids might have it because I saw them doing that. Okay, so let me make it full circle to Mother's Day.
0: Okay.
1: So later that night, Clara had a recital for this gala that she was in. And she was dancing and she was on the, you know, with the kids. And I zoomed in on Clara and I got a little teary-eyed because part of me wondered, and I can only hope, like she saw me earlier that day. And I'm telling you, she just...
0: like she had more...
1: the spunk, and I was so proud of her. And then they did this red carpet reporting, or keep in mind last week was also Rihanna. And so Clara was, I was behind the scenes watching her interview people on the red carpet at this gala.
0: Oh, here.
1: And I was teary.
0: Yeah.
1: Like just because she did such a good job. And so I thought, you know what? My Mother's Day gift is, and I'll be honest with you, it was kind of tough for me.
0: Yeah.
1: I think when you have firsts, and Mother's Day was a first for me since UJ passed, you fortify your heart, right? Christmas and Easter and you kind of fortify yourself. But there are some holidays that you don't see coming that are harder than you think.
0: Mother's Day was one of them.
1: It was brutal. And I'm like, and normally I would want to just
0: Well, because really he was probably
1: the one that did everything. Correct.
0: Yeah.
1: Guys, we got to get some cards. Yes. Or like, let's.
0: Or at least it's like somebody that can eye roll, like, here's Mother's Day.
1: Yeah. You know? Like, and so I realized, I'm like, oh, we don't have that. I think we all quietly realized it. But I couldn't, the silver lining of it all, my little guy had a game at 9 a.m.
0: Yeah.
1: Kyan had a game at 7 p.m. Clara had a dance. So it was like, I couldn't stay in bed. And then watching Clara dance, and then my little guy's been injured, and it was his first game back, and then watching Kyan, he like played on the higher team. Like, I was like, okay. Like, it's going to be okay.
0: Which is so ironic. It's like you found your joy in your kids.
1: Yes. Yes.
0: Watching them and being proud of them, which is like what Mother's Day really should be about.
1: So I stuck the landing of it.
0: Good.
1: So there you go. Okay. Now, another big part of the weekend, Jenna Bush Hager.
0: Oh, yeah.
1: Congratulations. Your pilot got picked up.
0: Yes.
1: That's so huge.
0: We're so excited. We have a pilot called Line of Fire that stars Peter Krause and Hope Davis, which will air right here on NBC, Monday nights at 10 p.m. after The Voice, which we've been told is a great slot, I wrote back to our Josh, who is our showrunner and creator. I wrote to him and I said, I love Mondays. And I meant like for us, you know, because Mondays are a night where you want to come home. And this is like family drama. It really is super interesting because it kind of springs from some experience that I had having Secret Service, which is that protective services do everything for other people. Mm. And what does that do to your own family?
1: Is that what it's about?
0: That's what it's about. It's about a family of people that are in different branches of protective services. And there is this big mystery to it, but it's also about when you sacrifice time with your own family to protect others, what does that do to you?
1: I can't wait, Jenna.
0: So it's a family drama, but it's like, to me, it's like if Scandal and Six Feet Under kind of had a baby, but also with that really positive mystery.
1: I can't wait. Congratulations.
0: Thank you so much.
1: Oh, that's so good.
0: It'll be fun.
1: Uh-huh.
0: All right, y'all, we have got a great show for you. We are catching up with actress Sophia Bush. Her new movie, Broad Trip, is a wild ride.
1: But first, we are going to get all of the hot celebrity scoop from Pop culture expert Norman Baker right after this.
0: Hi, Norman.
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1: That was my answer.
0: It is time to get caught up on the latest celebrity news in a segment we like to call
1: The Scoop. So here with us today is pop culture expert Norman Baker. Hi.
0: Hi, Norman.
4: How are you?
0: How are you?
1: Great. We have some good stuff today.
4: It's so much good stuff. Yeah. I'm so happy to be here. I love you guys so much.
0: Oh, thank you.
4: So much fun.
0: Okay. We need to start in something you're really into, which is Mariah Carey.
4: Yes.
0: Mm-hmm. She sparked some dating rumors.
4: Uh-huh. I'm king of the lambs, by the way.
0: Oh, yeah.
4: So
0: okay.
4: This is like a treat for me to be here and talk about Mariah Carey. But yeah, Mariah Carey went on a date with Anderson .Paak.
1: It was all over my Instagram feed. But
4: I know.
1: Is this for real? They were holding hands.
4: They were holding hands. And you know, like Anderson.
0: Yeah.
4: He's been here a couple times.
0: Yes.
4: And he made music with Bruno Mars won a lot of Grammys for that. And they were actually linked
1: Known for that wig.
4: Known for that wig that, like, Joey Lawrence is a kid wig. But Mariah and Anderson were linked together for a long time. And then it kind of fizzled out. And he dated Jeannie Mai a little bit.
1: Right,
4: and
1: yes.
4: And he was here with you guys. And you guys asked him about that. And he neither confirmed nor denied it.
0: Yeah.
4: But then cut to this week, Mariah and Anderson are at the movie theater. At the mall.
1: So, okay.
4: The mall.
1: So here's my question. I asked you, I said, do you think this is for real or is this just...
0: Wait, where are they?
4: They're at the AMC movie theater mall in Century City. The mall. Mariah Carey probably has a mall, a movie theater in her house.
1: That's my only thing. I was like, are you at Sbarro's in the food court?
4: Yeah, right.
1: Getting a selection, a little sample with the toothpick.
4: I don't know.
0: Because they're out in such a public way, it makes you like, and we're trying not to be skeptical, but like...
4: Yeah, but they're holding hands.
0: Is it real?
4: Yeah.
1: I mean... The mall?
4: The mall. You don't take Mariah Carey to the mall.
0: No.
4: And look at how they're dressed. Like, you can see that, like, they're all, like, dressed up. Like, she looks like she is going to Carnegie Hall. You're going to the movie theater. I saw Project Hail Mary in sweats and, like, a t-shirt.
0: Totally.
4: Like, that's not how you dress.
0: She's wearing, like, huge heels.
1: I'm just shocked. But you know what? Listen, love is love.
4: Exactly. Love is love. Yeah. I believe,
1: you do believe
4: that
1: it?
4: This is
0: real.
4: Possibly something's happening.
1: Yo, Anderson is, he's winning. He's
0: well, because on behalf of all the lambs, keep us posted.
4: Yeah, and we reached out for comments. Mariah Carey and Anderson .Paak, and we didn't hear back.
1: Thank you for that report.
4: Yes, Mariah Carey wrote back. I like that
1: one. I like what you did there. Okay, let's talk about Harry Styles dropping
4: Harry
1: a new music
4: Styles.
1: Video. Everybody's talking about. I think he's a great entertainer, a great dancer.
4: Me too. He's so great. He's got this new music video, and everybody's talking about his short shorts and his easy dance moves. So I think we got a clip of it.
1: There we go. I think he's a great dancer.

0: No, he's a great dancer.
1: So whenever I see a dance, I ask Chanel if she can teach it to me.
2: Yeah.
1: And I'd like to learn that one.
0: Yes, he's especially good, the part, right? Where he licks his hand.
2: Yeah, I feel like he has easy dance moves. Like, he has moves that we can all probably do. Like, I can't moonwalk, but I could probably do that.
1: And he got the stamp of approval by somebody very important.
2: Yes. So, you know, he just got engaged to Zoe Kravitz.
0: Yeah.
2: And her father, his future father-in-law, liked the video.
0: Oh.
2: And he commented, Harry.
0: On his fist Instagram?
2: Emoji. Uh-huh. With a fist emoji and, like, a heart.
1: Aww.
2: So, and when you put the heart emoji, that means, like,
0: love you, man.
2: So it looks like that they're, like,
0: that makes
2: you know,
0: me
2: a happy.
0: Happy
2: family.
0: It's funny. I'm looking at that, and I felt my face. I'm like, oh, I'm smiling.
2: Uh-huh.
0: I root for their love.
2: Yeah.
0: Okay, let's talk about my bestie.
2: Your bestie. Oh, my God. I love this moment with you and Rihanna on the red carpet.
0: But Rihanna did something special to celebrate her Mother's Day this weekend.
2: Yes.
0: What did she do?
2: You know how, like, when you were kids, your mom would memorialize your artwork and put it on the wall? Well, she did something really cool. She took her kids' scribbles. They're 4, 2, and 8 months.
0: Okay.
2: And they scribbled on paper. And she got it tattooed on her leg.
1: Ow.
2: Which, ouch. And it's just like scribbles, which I totally used to get in trouble for doing that on the wall when I was that kid.
1: By the way, my kids have two. I mean, my kids scribble over everything.
2: Right.
1: You just have to get a marker and do it.
2: Would you guys get that tattooed on your body? Your kids' artworks and stuff?
1: No, but good for her.
0: But I think that's like, it's like... It fits.
1: I do think if it was like a tiny, like maybe their handwriting or something.
2: Yeah.
1: But I'd be like.
2: Signature or something.
1: A tiny little signature.
0: That's so funny.
2: But like hidden.
0: It marks a moment in time.
2: Right.
0: Right.
2: Uh-huh.
0: Yeah. So
2: it's kind of cool.
0: She can do no wrong now in my book. So
2: I agree.
0: I'm
2: right.
0: You're great.
1: Thank you.
2: Oh my God. You guys are great. I love you both.
1: We loved having you.
2: Thank you.
1: Y'all be sure to follow Norman on Instagram at the Norman Baker for all of his pop culture takes.
0: That was great. Thank you.
2: Thank
0: we'll see you again soon. Coming up, we are catching up with actress Sophia Bush right after this.
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0: Now, Sophia Bush is in the hilarious new film Broad Trip. She plays a buttoned-up daughter who plans a road trip to try and stop her mother from marrying a guy she just met. Take a look.
6: You were in Sedona for less than a week, and now you're engaged to some random guy?
7: Oh, Wayne isn't random.
6: Okay. What's his last name?
7: Appleby? No. Appleton? Granny Smith. It's something to do with apples, but that's not important. I know the important things. He's kind and funny. He's a great cook. Do you know that you can make a lasagna from hot dogs and mustard?
6: Gross.
0: Oh, that's awesome. Hi.
1: Hi. Okay, we're so, so happy you're here. We're talking in unison. Turning into the same person.
0: Oh, my goodness.
7: Love it.
0: So, wait, we have to talk about this. But first, really quickly, we're realizing Bush and Bush, obviously. Do people
1: my
0: ever
1: cousin.
0: Go up to you and
1: we've like, done this before.
0: Really?
7: For our whole lives.
1: I know.
0: Yeah. At least you're both beautiful. Like, it's a compliment.
1: Well, I think it's a huge compliment. I'll take
7: you.
1: It.
7: I'll take it. What's actually really funny to me, and I always get a little nervous, you know, obviously you grew up in a very wild, rare world. I didn't grow up with like, this, you know, national security about me. But I go to airports around the world, and I can always sort of tell how the climate is.
0: Oh, that's hilarious.
7: Because they look at my passport, and they either get really excited or really angry.
1: Oh, my
7: I'm
1: gosh.
7: Like, either way, no.
1: Yeah. I'm not related.
7: Like, my dad's from Canada. I have nothing. No. Please just let me in and don't call the FBI. I don't know.
1: Oh, my God. That's hilarious.
0: That's awesome.
1: Okay, so Broad Trip is so much fun. It's sort of like a mother-daughter love story set on this road trip.
7: Yes.
1: And you get to play the daughter of Lauren Holly. What was that like?
7: You guys. Okay. So about a year ago, I said a couple things to my team. And again, no shade. Like, I love a disaster show. I love scary content. Mm-hmm. But also, I don't know how we're all faring.
1: Yeah.
7: And I was like, I think maybe the 90s into the 2000s were so great because of 80s and 90s rom-coms.
1: Yeah.
7: Maybe they made us nicer. Mm. And I said, like, can you please find me a Chevy Chase Family Vacation, a Home Alone, like a family rom-com. Mm. And then I got this script, and then I found out Lauren Holly was going to play.
1: Yes.
7: I freaked. And then I rehearsed, like, how to meet her, how to be.
0: Oh, that's
7: like, you're
0: awesome.
7: Also a famous person. You've been an actor for 25 years. Like, be normal. And the minute I saw her, my plan went out the window. And I was like, oh, my God, Lauren Holly.
0: I love that. It's so funny. I was reading. So we just saw a scene where you guys were in a car. And obviously the car's not actually moving. But there's a trailer or something that moves you guys along. And it was actually really loud when you guys were taping, right?
1: You had to.
7: So.
0: Mm-hmm. So you had to re-record.
1: So is this all new sound?
7: So this, we actually were parked.
0: Okay. Oh, there you go.
7: But a very large part of the movie does happen on a road trip. And, you know, when cameras have to be all around you like this, only mounted to the car, you can't see out the windshield. So you get dragged by a thing called a process trailer. And when we showed up for day one with our process trailer, some comms had clearly missed. And we were being towed by what I can only describe as a monster truck.
1: Oh, my God.
7: I thought the sound man was going to cry. And we had to scream our lines at each other for days and then re-record all of them.
0: Because they probably went back to the booth and you guys were like,
7: like, were you it was just like, oh, like, that's all you heard was like a V12 engine with a muffler the size of this studio. And we were done for.
1: That is hilarious.
0: Well,
1: so you
0: out.
1: Play this like sort of uptight. I mean, not really, but your mother is very free spirited.
7: Yes.
1: Is that true to form? Is that how your life is or no?
7: Oh, my gosh. I mean, I am very type A.
1: Yeah.
7: But I'm also a little
1: free.
7: Go with the flow.
1: Yeah.
7: Like, my friends joke that I'm the person who they can call to be like, do you want to get on a plane to Antarctica in 48 hours? And I'm like, yeah, I'll figure out how to make that work. But
1: what's your sign?
7: I'm a Cancer.
1: Hmm.
7: So I'm very, like, sensitive and adventurous, but then I need to be quiet.
1: Okay.
7: And my mom, I think, probably encouraged my more responsible side.
1: Yes.
7: Because the first time I was going to a party in high school, my mom was that's my mom.
0: Aww.
7: Isn't she a cutie? But she was like, I know you think you're cool. You're going to go out. Your friends are all going to think, you know, they're hot shots. I partied at Studio 54, kid. You are never going to have anything on me. And I was like, right, understood. I will never get anything by this woman. And I shouldn't.
1: Ooh, that's a good tactic.
0: That is a good tactic.
1: Yeah.
0: You could do
1: I could bring that out.
0: You could just drop. Jenna could drop the mic.
1: I could bring that out. I never thought that of it as a positive thing, but here I go.
7: My mom had, like, New York in the 70s.
1: Yeah.
7: Stories,
1: which I don't have that, but I do have, you know.
0: Did you have some?
1: Arrest stories. That's good.
7: You know what? We've all made mistakes in our lives.
0: There you go.
7: And some of us have had to do it.
0: There you go.
1: Exactly.
0: Really quickly, it was Mother's Day on Sunday, by the way. Your girlfriend, Ashlyn Harris, is mom of two beautiful kids.
7: So cute.
0: How did you guys celebrate?
7: You know, if I've learned anything from her and from all of the amazing moms in my life, including my own, I think we're really in a moment where we can say women need more support, more resources, paid leave would be great.
1: Yeah.
7: You know, anyone in charge.
6: I learned that the best thing I could do for her was give her a moment just to herself. So I booked her a very long massage.
1: Amazing.
6: The kids colored really sweet.
0: What's very long? You said it with such emphasis.
1: I know. I'm like, is it longer than an hour?
0: Wait.
6: I think if it's a treat, it's got to be 90 minutes. Plus.
0: 90 minutes.
6: Okay. Yeah.
0: Mm-hmm. Yeah. That's right. Like 3 hours and 20 minutes.
6: Oh. I'm too type A for that.
1: Yeah, yeah. But, by hour and a half, you'd be like, okay.
6: I also would have been like, I miss you. Come here.
1: Yeah.
6: You know?
0: That's awesome.
1: And you've been a bonus mom to these babes. What has that been like?
6: Thank you. You know, I think for me, all of the ways I watch women mother, you know, whether my best friend becoming a mom and me being godmother to her kids, you know, falling in love with a mother and being a part of a family, what you really get to see is just the myriad ways that women show up for each other, that they show up for their communities, that we show up for our kids and other
0: people. And each other's kids, exactly.
6: And each other's and our families and our extended families, our communities. Mm-hmm. You know, as stressful as things seem right now, I'm watching so many women organize, activate, make sure their schools have the resources they need,
0: all
6: show
0: the
6: up
0: things.
6: At the school in the neighborhood, one over. Mm-hmm. Like, I just... Whether it's in the four walls of my home or in the world, I think moms, A, will save us, and B, should literally be in charge of everything.
1: They get it done, man.
6: Like, if we were in charge of everything, things would be fixed by lunch.
0: By lunch.
6: I know this to be true in my bones.
0: Exactly. Sophia, thank you.
1: Thank you so much. Great. And you can watch why did I do it again? Broad Trip. There's something about the road.
0: Like a road trip.
1: The road trip and the broad trip that my brain is just totally done.
6: I understand.
1: Broad Trip.
6: Broad Trip. Yeah.
1: On
6: you got
1: the
6: it.
1: Channel.
0: There you go.
1: Thank you, Sophia.
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1: Today we are celebrating AAPI Heritage Month with the story of a remarkable young woman who's been on a lifelong journey to discover her own Chinese heritage and culture.
0: Taylor Chanette was born in China and adopted when she was 9 months old. She recently went viral for sharing her story on social media. Take a look.
10: Growing up, I knew I was adopted. I knew I was different.
0: 29-year-old Taylor Chanette is living in her purpose. Born in China during the one-child policy, Taylor was adopted at just 9 months old.
11: A lot of people always ask, like, oh, when did you find out? And because I'm a transracial adoptee, I always knew that wasn't a secret.
0: Initially told they were unable to conceive naturally, Taylor's parents, Kelly and Bob, felt called to adopt.
12: It was something that God placed inside of my heart.
0: To their surprise, during the adoption process, Kelly became pregnant.
13: The way we look at it, we were doubly blessed. What a privilege that is.
0: But having one biological child and one adopted child created some obstacles along the way.
12: The fact that Taylor had a sister the same age, who was really almost my doppelganger, it was very difficult.
11: Hearing from family and friends like how much she looked like them, I personally felt like I didn't fit in.
0: Taylor's parents were determined to support Taylor, in part by learning more about her Chinese heritage. And in 2015, Bob requested a job transfer from Tennessee to China, where the Chanettes would live for 7 years.
12: I remember feeling that we will literally go to the ends of the earth for her.
11: That took a huge leap of faith, and just going the extra mile, that meant a lot to me.
13: Being able to go to Taylor's orphanage city, really being able to be a part of that culture beyond a visit, was really powerful.
14: With her parents' support, Taylor is 10 years into an active search for her birth mother.
11: I've always been curious. There were times where I've been desperately wanting to know who they are. Like when I got married, I would have loved to have my biological parents know. It's just overarching in my life.
13: When I was getting ready to turn around to do the first look with Taylor, the picture that came to my mind immediately was the moment they handed her to me in China and how far her journey has come.
14: Taylor recently posted about that journey on social media, listing 9 things her parents did she's grateful for. Everything from encouraging her to share her voice to never making adoption something she should feel ashamed of.
11: I wanted to share was just all the amazing things that my parents have done in order to support my adoption in hopes of encouraging other adoptive parents or those interested in adopting. Pretty much overnight, I received thousands of comments, thousands of likes, saves. People started pouring into my DMs, sharing their messages about how they either wish their parents did that or how they're pursuing adoption and they wanted to be able to do the same for their children.
14: All 9 slides resonated with Taylor's parents, but it was the simplest one that struck the biggest chord.
13: The one where she said she was chosen. She was not an accident. She was not luck. She is our chosen child.

0: reconnect with my roots. I'm definitely interested. I'm just so thankful for Taylor.
1: My goal is to make sure that every adoptee knows that they're heard, they're important.
2: Looking at the woman that she has grown to be and seeing the impact that she's having, it really is overwhelming. That's another reason we want to continue to encourage her and support her in this journey, because she's using it for good and she's making a difference.
3: You're joined now by Taylor, Bob, and Kelly Chanette. Thank you all so much for being here.
4: Thank you.
3: I mean, this is a really beautiful story, and part of it is your story of falling in love with where you came from, who you are, this other side of you. What has that been like for you?
4: For me, it's been really healing, just being able to reconnect with my cultural heritage, reconnecting with my adoption story. Growing up, my adoption was something that I was ashamed of. It made me different. And so when I was younger, I didn't want to talk about it because it made me different. And as I got older, I realized that there's beauty in the story and there's beauty in sharing your story. And so now being able to share my story openly and talk about it proudly just means so much.
5: You guys are changing the world just by being who you are. Bob and Kelly, what's going through your mind? I can only imagine your emotions when you first adopted her and look at her now. I don't even know how you begin to process how beautiful this has become.
2: It really is hard because on one hand, it's our story, but it's God's story in our lives and what he's done through us. And to see it unfold, it's been truly amazing.
3: Yeah. One of the things that you say has been the most meaningful for you is community and building community and finding others. And you actually just hosted your first event. Is that right?
4: Yes. Yeah. I just hosted my very first Chinese adoptee meetup in Orlando. Wow. Over 15 Chinese adoptees came in. They flew in, drove in, or were just visiting because they lived in town. And it was such a great weekend because we were all able to connect. You know, all of our stories started out very similarly. And to be able to be around a group of people that have a similar story, but at the same time, we all have had different journeys and different experiences and different thoughts with it. It was just so meaningful, and it was really an amazing weekend, and I created so many beautiful friendships from that.
5: So wonderful. Kelly, I want to bring you in really quickly here. Happy Mother's Day.
6: Thank you.
5: You decided to open your heart. Both of you guys did. How do you wrap your mind around your decision initially? And then I told you, I know so many people who end up getting pregnant once they've decided, once they almost release it, and their bodies are like, okay, I don't need to worry anymore. Whoop, now you're pregnant. But this journey that you've been on, especially when we don't always hear a thank you, and this slideshow that she did, which is saying how grateful she is for you guys. How does that feel?
6: Overwhelming and humbling. Undeserved. But I'm very grateful. It's been a beautiful journey, and I can't imagine our lives without Taylor.
3: Well, that slideshow went viral for many reasons, but pretty much because you could feel the love and the truth in every single page. I know you did it for your parents, but I think they have a little one for you that they want to share, some reasons they're grateful that you're their daughter, that they're going to share right now.
2: Taylor, this wasn't a one-way street, just so you know. First one is, you were patient with us as we learned to better understand your identity as an Asian American, and you invited us along on that journey.
6: Oh, your sense of humor. As a transracial family, we've had some very awkward moments and some hard conversations, but we've laughed through them all.
2: Okay. You never gave up on us, and when we said the wrong thing or struggled to understand.
6: Oh. Taylor, thank you for giving us the incredible privilege to be your parents. We love you.
2: We love you.
3: Oh, my gosh. That is so beautiful. Thank you all so much for being here, and thank you for sharing your story with us.
4: Yeah. Thank you.
5: Bob and Kelly, thank you guys.
6: Thank you.
5: Oh, man.
3: Woo. We're crying.
5: I know. That's
3: all right.
5: Beautiful.
3: Coming up, simple ways to fight brain fog and keep our minds healthy right after this.
7: We all do it. You have a night for yourself but don't like the sound of the silence, so you turn on the TV just for the ambiance. 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But when you switch to GEICO, you've got claims reps available around the clock. 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And let's turn on the washing machine, just for good measure. Isn't that soothing?
8: It feels good to have support. It feels good to...

0: Geico.
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3: Yep. Today we are tackling brain fog and how you can keep your brain healthy.
4: Here to help is Dr. Aisha Sherazai. She is a neurologist and the co-author of The Alzheimer's Solution and its accompanying food and lifestyle guide. This is so important. Thank you for coming in today.
5: I'm so happy to be here. Thank
4: there are so many people who talk about this. You go into a room and you forget why you've walked in or you can't find your keys. Is that, or, you know, is that a problem? Is that just what we all go
3: through? What's the difference between brain fog and actually cognitive decline?
5: Right, yeah. So, you know, as we were just chatting earlier, there's so much we're doing. We're bombarded with so much information. There's so much that we need to handle. There's a big difference between walking into a room and not knowing where you are and why you're there, or forgetting a name, or forgetting something simple, than something that is really affecting your daily activities. So when a memory problem starts affecting your capacity to manage your finances, or you can't drive, or you keep getting lost, or you're repeating a story over and over again, that's a problem.
4: But does what we're talking about lead to that? Because there are a lot of people who may be watching who think, oh my God, I can't remember what day it is sometimes, or I can't remember where my keys are. Is that any kind of a flag, or is that something different?
5: Not necessarily a problem, but I always say it's never too early to start thinking about brain health.
4: Okay.
5: So whenever there's a patient who comes into my clinic and they say, I have brain fog, I don't have, you know, the capacity to remember names, it's a fantastic time to think about what your risk factors are for scary things like dementia and Alzheimer's disease. These are very scary terminologies, and the numbers are astounding. But it's always wonderful to know how you are leading your lives, because there's so much you can do.
3: And let's get to that, because we don't have much time. So there are ways that we can keep our brain strong.
5: Yes.
3: You have an acronym that will help us get through it.
5: Yes.
3: Neuro. Let's start with N, nutrition. And you have very specific things we should be adding to our diet.
5: A healthy dietary pattern overall makes a huge difference. There are some foods that are standing out. Like, for example, we have spinach here on the table. Anything that has dark, deep colors, like green leafy vegetables, or anything that's deep purple, like blueberries, is amazing. Green leafy vegetables are packed with antioxidants and anti-inflammatory compounds, and research has shown that as little as just one cup of spinach raw or half a cup of cooked can reduce the risk of cognitive decline and make your brain 11 years younger.
3: Okay, 11 and also years. Coffee, that's amazing.
4: Is there a specific kind of coffee?
5: No, caffeinated coffee seems to help very much. And even caffeinated tea actually helps a lot, too.
3: Okay, let's get to the next one, which is exercise. But specifically, what type of exercise should we be doing?
5: So it looks like your leg strength is a very good predictor of your brain strength. They have done research on twins. Twins with stronger legs actually have bigger, healthier brains compared to the other twins. So it's not genetics, it's leg strength. And things like squats, lunges, walking, all of that helps tremendously.
4: And you is next, that stands for unwind. You make a distinction between good stress and bad stress.
5: Yes, good stress is the kind of stress that is in your control. Like, for example, taking a class, going back to a university, learning a language, dancing. Chanel, I saw you dancing. Mm-hmm. Learning something that is challenging and complex. And bad stress is one that you have no control over. Mm. And then it keeps you telling your brain and your body that you're in danger. Mm. So we need to make sure that we separate the two and do more of good stress.
3: Okay, R is restorative sleep. We all know sleep's important. What do we do?
5: So it's really important to address your environment. Your bedroom should not be a movie theater or your office or a sitting place. You should use it for sleep. Mm. It should be dark, cool, and quiet. 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Make sure you don't eat 2 hours before bedtime. Make sure that you don't drink too much because you keep on going to the bathroom. You need about 7 to 8 hours of deep restorative sleep for your brain to cleanse itself.
3: Awesome. Well, thank you so much.
5: My pleasure.
3: For more, your book is called The Alzheimer's Solution. You can head to today.com/books.
4: 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Thank you. Coming up, tips and tricks for creating a beautiful spring garden next.
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3: by the way,
4: Dominique.
3: We both want to be gardeners.
9: We're going to get it done, ladies. Okay. We're going to get y'all some gardens.
3: Okay, so you are known for your edible gardens. And what are some of your favorite combinations?
9: So I like to do themed gardens. So this themed garden is an Italian garden. So think about like your tomatoes, your basil, your peppers. We even have some thyme here and you can throw in some garlic if you like to. So I really love themed gardens and, you know, you can just use it like that. You can do a taco garden or a fiesta garden.
4: That's fun.
9: Salad garden. And then my favorite is a tea garden.
3: Oh, but, which we're getting to. But these are all raised beds,
9: they
3: right?
9: They are raised beds. So
3: Why are they a good option?
9: So, a couple of reasons. One, I feel like you can build your soil. So wherever you are, you may not know the soil quality. So you can build up the soil to what you want it to be and add any type of amendments to it. Also in terms of height, you know, as we are mature, a little seasoned.
3: You don't have to bend.
9: Right. You don't have
4: to
9: bend.
4: And I think if you don't have a big yard, you can always just
9: That is
4: this.
9: Probably the biggest one.
4: Yes. Okay, as we come in here, talk about the foundation of the productive garden.
9: So the foundation of a productive garden is definitely going to be your soil. So you want to make sure you're putting the good stuff in there. You're getting quality soil. So I love to buy quality soil. Sometimes people get a little nervous because it's a little bit expensive on the front end, but you can also add wonderful things to it. So you can add things like the earthworm case things. You can add
3: earthworm case things.
9: It's basically earthworm poop.
4: Oh, wow.
9: Yeah.
4: Okay. Yum tomatoes.
3: Yeah, we didn't know. How do they collect that? But anyway, okay, keep going.
9: So, yeah, so we do all those things and add that to the garden instead of compost.
3: So this, by the way, is a tea and cocktail garden.
9: Yes.
3: That's one of your things.
9: That is my thing. So I like to take, like, rosemary. I'll make simple syrups. Sometimes you can dry them out. You can do mint, all those kind of cool things. Yeah. And, you know, have your delicious teas and simple syrups for your cocktails.
4: Well, you have to come back because we both want to learn to do that.
9: Yes, I'd love to. Thank you for having me.
3: Teach us to be gardeners. Gardeners, please.
4: Exactly. All right, we'll be right back.
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13: People who literally are up all night to bring this show to you. There's not a morning I walk in here that I don't pinch myself and think I get to be here. Good morning. Welcome to Today. We'll start with our breaking news.
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16: 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That's your latest weather. 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
18: 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Next level.
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16: And a very good Monday morning. A few major developments on that hantavirus outbreak overnight.
13: The Americans exposed on that cruise ship arriving in the U.S. just hours ago. It is May 11th. This is Today. Breaking overnight, back home, 17 Americans from that hantavirus-stricken cruise ship flown to a specialized quarantine facility in Nebraska. One of them testing positive, another now showing symptoms as health officials address those growing concerns about the dangerous and deadly virus.
20: We do daily symptom and monitoring as well as vital sign checks.
13: This morning, inside the complex evacuations, what's next for those passengers and the race to contain a global outbreak? No deal. President Trump blasting Iran's response to the latest U.S. peace proposal overnight, calling its counteroffer totally unacceptable. Oil prices rising on the news. The ongoing turmoil in the Middle East and its fallout on the global economy, adding even more pressure on the president's high-stakes trip to China this week. We'll have the very latest. Runway tragedy. New surveillance video showing the moment a person was struck and killed by a passenger plane at the Denver airport.
21: We just hit somebody. We have an engine fire.
13: This morning, the panicked moments in the cabin and the chaotic evacuation of the flight.
22: I need you all to move away from the aircraft.
13: As federal investigators search for answers, we are there live. Just Do It, our exclusive one-on-one with the CEO of Nike, plucked from retirement to lead the iconic company's turnaround.
23: When we make mistakes is when we forget that who we're serving. We're serving consumers, we're serving athletes.
13: What he's doing about a sales slump for one of America's most recognizable brands and his plan to win back your business. Those stories plus, what's the word? Jimmy Fallon stopping by live to reveal some exciting news. And clean sweep.
24: Deflected by McBride. Brunson a three. Bang!
13: The New York Knicks eliminate Philadelphia to advance while Minnesota pulls off another big upset.
24: Determined to get one here. Fight Gobert!
13: To tie their series against San Antonio, we have all the hoops highlights and big news for football fans. The exclusive reveal this morning of next season's first can't-miss Sunday night matchup. Today, Monday, May 11th, 2026.
19: From NBC News, this is Today with Savannah Guthrie and Greg Melvin. From Studio 1A in Rockefeller Plaza.
13: Hi, everybody. Good morning. Welcome to today. It's Monday morning, and we're glad you started your week with us.
2: Yes, yes. Let me tell you who's most excited on this Monday morning. Yeah. Knicks fans here in New York.
13: This lady behind us.
2: There's a woman who showed up early. Knicks fans haven't been this excited in a long time. They beat the 76ers by 30 points yesterday to sweep them.
13: You had to say that, didn't you? It was a sweep. It was brutal for, yes, Sixers fans.
2: Yes.
13: So we'll move on, shall we? Breaking news on the race to contain the hantavirus this morning. Here's the scene in Omaha. A plane carrying 17 Americans from the cruise ship at the center of that outbreak landed overnight.
2: This morning, we can tell you that one of those passengers has tested positive for the virus. Another showing some mild symptoms. All of them now being monitored at the University of Nebraska Medical Center. That's the same facility that first hosted early COVID patients back in 2020.
13: Meanwhile, a French woman evacuated from that cruise ship has also tested positive now. Her condition, according to officials there, quote, deteriorating. So we have a lot to cover, including what you need to know about this virus. Let's get started. NBC's Camila Bernal in Omaha for us this morning. Camila, good morning.
5: Hey, Savannah, good morning. So that plane landed at around 1:30 this morning, and a highly trained team of doctors, nurses, and staff ready to accept and train and also just oversee what's going on here. They were brought to this center here behind me in three different buses, and officials now expected to give us an update on the assessment. This morning, Americans from that cruise ship landing in the United States, including one who U.S. officials say has tested positive for hantavirus, loaded on buses traveling to the facility where they'll be examined. According to the health department, one passenger currently has mild symptoms, and another passenger tested mildly PCR positive for the Andes strain of the virus. The person who tested positive is expected at the Nebraska Biocontainment Unit in Omaha. The other with mild symptoms will be going to another specialized facility. Both will undergo clinical assessment and receive appropriate care and support based on their condition. The passengers spent weeks aboard this cruise ship where multiple people contracted hantavirus, and three deaths have been linked to the outbreak, according to officials. After disembarking the ship on Sunday, a private plane carrying those 17 Americans landing at Epley Airfield in Nebraska early this morning.
20: We do daily symptom and monitoring as well as vital sign checks.
5: The hospital's biocontainment unit is specifically designed to treat those with highly hazardous and infectious diseases. Here, even contact with medical staff is limited. Those with no symptoms will be held inside the quarantine unit in Nebraska. Each person will have their own room, equipped with special ventilation systems, private bathrooms, exercise equipment, and Wi-Fi. Meals will be delivered, and contact is limited to phone and video calls. While the CDC says it can take up to 6 weeks for hantavirus symptoms to appear, health officials have not said if the passengers will be required to stay for any period of time. In 2014, the same Nebraska facility was used to treat Americans who had contracted Ebola. And in 2020, it was activated again for some of the first COVID patients. This morning, medical teams are gearing up to prevent an outbreak.
6: And it's still unclear how long these passengers will be asked to stay here in Nebraska over the coming days. We heard from the mayor who said 16 of the passengers were here. So we're also waiting for clarity in terms of how many passengers are actually here and what they're going to do with the rest, if not all of them came to this location. We are expecting a press conference later today, and we are hoping to get more clarity on all of that. Savannah.
13: All right, Camila, thank you very much.
2: Other passengers from that ship are also being brought back to their home country, including a person from France who developed symptoms on a chartered flight to Paris. NBC's Danielle Hamamjan joins us now from the Canary Islands. So, Danielle, first of all, good morning to you. What's the latest on the evacuation efforts there?
14: Yeah, good morning, Craig. The evacuation still underway today, but so far this complex and carefully coordinated operation is going according to plan. On day one, we saw 94 people from 19 different countries on 7 different flights evacuated. Another flight is expected out today. That's to the Netherlands. It'll be carrying the Australians. We understand their plane had a technical issue on the way here. Now, we were in this port yesterday morning in the early morning hours when the ship arrived, and it has been anchored here in this remote port of the island.
6: island ever since. We've been seeing crews in hazmat suits ferrying the passengers five at a time to shore. Now, those passengers only allowed to take basic belongings like cell phones. And once they step foot on land, almost immediately, they're boarding buses and heading straight to the airport where they are hosed down, decontaminated, and heading on those repatriation flights back home. Now, we know about the American case, a similar scenario unfolding in France. Yesterday, the French prime minister there saying that on that flight back to Paris, one of the five French evacuees started showing symptoms. Well, this morning, confirmation that woman has tested positive. And as you said earlier, her condition is, quote, deteriorating. Craig.
2: Okay, Danielle Hamamjan there on that breaking news for us in Spain. Danielle, thank you.
12: We want to turn now to Dr. Ashish Jha, a public health expert who serves as a senior fellow at Harvard University's Kennedy School. Dr. Jha, it's good to see you. You know, the early indications were that this was not a virus that spreads very easily human to human. We talked about that last week. Now it's looking like perhaps the spread is a little more contagious than we thought. How concerning is that?
0: Good morning. And first of all, thanks for having me back. Look, we've never had an Andy strain of an outbreak in the U.S. before. All of the literature suggests that it's very hard to spread, but based on relatively few studies. What we're hearing now, including from the doctors who were on the ship, is that at least a few people contracted it without that sort of prolonged close exposure that we've always assumed. So my view is this is still extremely containable. We should be able to get this under control, but we've really got to pay very close attention to every patient and make sure that they're all being monitored and quarantined appropriately.
2: Dr. Jha, do we know at this point whether someone who's asymptomatic can actually pass the virus to another person?
0: It's a great question, Craig. So look, the literature suggests that you have to have symptoms first, but the literature is thin just because we haven't had that many outbreaks of this virus. My working assumption still is that it's going to be symptomatic people who are going to spread it, but we shouldn't assume that. We should basically be monitoring every single one of these patients who are people who've come off of the ship and making sure that they are go through a quarantine and that they're being tested regularly, both symptoms and blood tests. To answer the question that you're raising, Craig.
12: They say that the symptoms can appear anywhere from, I don't know, a few days to 6 weeks. So are you suggesting that these passengers who return to the U.S. should be in quarantine for 6 weeks?
0: Look, I want to get this outbreak under control and done with. I do not want to see more spread to other people. I think the safest way to do that is what, for instance, Spain is doing. Spain is putting all of the people who came off the ship on a 6-week quarantine. I think that's probably the safest route moving forward. And that's what I think we should do. Partly because we don't have full understanding of the transmission dynamics of this virus. And we should, I think, at this point, err on the side of caution and really work to get this under control.
12: Yeah. Well, we know what happens when that doesn't happen. Yeah. So we don't want to see that again. Dr. Jha, thank you very much. Appreciate it.
2: Another major story that we're following this morning, a new setback in the now weeks-long push to end the war with Iran. President Trump announcing the U.S. is rejecting Iran's latest offer, calling it, quote, totally unacceptable, without any specifics on what exactly was proposed. NBC's chief international correspondent Keir Simmons joins us with that story. Keir, good morning.
7: Hey, Craig, good morning to you. Yeah, it's one of those mornings where negotiations appear to be going backwards again, putting upward pressure on oil prices. Iranian state media reporting that one of the demands put to President Trump, which will not be appreciated here in the Gulf, is Iranian sovereignty over the Strait of Hormuz. President Trump rejecting Iran's latest counterproposal passed on by Pakistan, writing, I have just read the response from Iran's so-called representatives, and adding, I don't like it. Totally unacceptable. While this morning, Iran's foreign ministry spokesman insisting their position is legitimate, generous, and responsible. In an interview broadcast Sunday, Trump complaining Iran's new leadership are hard to negotiate with.
8: They make a deal and then they break it. Then they make a deal, they break it. It's a difficult group.
7: Iran's supreme leader is injured from a strike that killed his father, a senior Iranian official has confirmed, to the head, back and knee. But he insisted he is in full health and able to conduct meetings. This morning, Iran says its demands include the U.S. lifting its blockade and releasing Iranian frozen assets. While Israel's prime minister, asked by 60 Minutes whether the war is over, saying there needs to be a deal over Iran's nuclear program.
4: I think it accomplished a great deal, but it's not over because there's still nuclear material, enriched uranium, that has to be taken out of Iran.
7: An unrelenting standoff. The Strait of Hormuz still almost at a standstill as gas prices continue to soar, reaching $4.52 a gallon on average in the U.S. today. On Meet the Press, Energy Secretary Chris Wright not ruling out the possibility of that rising to $5 a gallon.
9: Well, I'm just avoiding price predictions. But I will say the United States is in a tremendous position. We're by far the world's largest producer of oil.
7: The picture here in the Gulf, Craig, we've had more drone strikes, including on a cargo ship off the coast of Qatar here, even while its leaders were in the U.S. meeting with the Trump administration. At the same time, some Qatari tankers appear to be getting through. Craig, it's just a volatile situation. Craig?
2: Our chief international correspondent, Keir Simmons, for us there. Keir, thank you.
10: President Trump heads to China today, where the war in Iran and its impact on the global economy is expected to take center stage during high-stakes talks later this week. NBC's Ryan Nobles has more on that. Ryan, good morning.
11: Hey, Savannah, good morning. The president expressing optimism about his trip to China, but it comes as the situation in Iran remains complicated and that ongoing conflict creating problems for the president right here at home. This morning, President Trump setting the stage for his important visit to China, his second visit to the country and the first in this term, during a time of high tension between the two superpowers.
8: President Xi is a good man, smart man, loves China, and I look forward to being there.
11: This trip was once delayed before, in part because of the war in Iran, a war that continues despite a fragile ceasefire. Democrats arguing the ongoing stalemate with Iran will put the U.S. at a disadvantage in any negotiation with China.
21: President Trump's going in there, in some respects, asking for Chinese help, not demanding it.
11: Amid the conflict, China has called for the opening of the Strait of Hormuz, the waterway critical to those rising oil and gas prices. A major concern for Americans just ahead of the summer travel season. And with the Trump administration under pressure, Transportation Secretary Sean Duffy is facing backlash for his latest project.
25: We're encouraging everyone to go take a road trip to celebrate America's 250th birthday.
11: A family road trip reality show filmed with his wife, Rachel Campos Duffy, both former MTV reality stars in the 1990s. Duffy says all of the show's production costs were covered by a nonprofit group instead of taxpayers. That group's sponsors ranging from airlines to corporations like Google and Boeing. Comcast NBC Universal, the parent company of NBC News, is also listed as one of the sponsors.
25: We said we're going to do a road trip.
21: I love it.
11: The Department of Transportation telling NBC News the Great American Road Trip is an independent organization, and how and who they accept donations from is their decision. Democrats raising concerns, including former Transportation Secretary Pete Buttigieg, who called it, quote, brutally out of touch, while regular families can't afford road trips anymore. But the Transportation Department saying Duffy has worked to make cars more affordable and telling Democrats to, quote, sit this one out.
26: And so over the course of 7 months, we just kind of found these moments.
11: And as Congress returns after a week-long break, Minority Leader Chuck Schumer sent a letter to his colleagues this morning promising to oppose GOP plans to appropriate $1 billion in taxpayer funds to help pay for security enhancements for the new East Wing ballroom that's currently under construction. Savannah?
10: All right, Ryan Nobles, thank you very much.
2: All right, time now for that first check of the forecast. For that, we say good morning to Dylan, in for Al, and our friends out west looking at some heat, huh?
12: Oh, yeah, they've been looking at some heat for quite some time, guys. Good morning. We've got record-breaking high temperatures in the forecast once again today for basically the western third to half of the country. Casper, Wyoming, Reno, up into Portland, all these areas with the red dots here do have the potential to break record highs today. Look at some of these numbers. Las Vegas, 103 today, 104 tomorrow. You cool things off a bit for Wednesday with a high of about 95 degrees. Salt Lake City up to 93 degrees tomorrow. Even Denver getting close to 90 degrees on Wednesday. On the flip side of that, we have frost advisories and freeze warnings. I feel like the West Coast is getting all the heat because we're still dealing with these really cold temperatures running about 15 degrees below average. We are right now only at 30 degrees in Green Bay. Duluth at 25 degrees, still dealing with the jacket weather. Bradford, Pennsylvania, 29 degrees to start off the day. We'll rebound up into the 50s and 60s, still below average. Looks good in the middle of the country. Lots of sunshine, highs in the 80s. But again, those record highs, big story out west. That's a look at the weather across the country. We'll get to your local forecast in the next 30 seconds.

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1: All right.
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1: Dylan, thank you. Still ahead this morning, dramatic new video of a runway tragedy in Denver, a plane hitting and killing a trespasser walking on the tarmac. We'll be there live with an inside look at the investigation.
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5: Some people think that Chalk Sport's just a clever name, that we just talk sport. But that's absolute balderdash. 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A bit salty. 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Yuck, yuck, yuck.

0: Monday morning. Welcome back. 7:30. Thanks for starting the week with us. Got a big crowd out there. Stopping in our plaza to start their week. A lot of birthdays, some anniversaries. We will get outside and celebrate with those folks. We're going to celebrate with the Knicks fans, too.
1: Yeah, I love it.
2: Oops,
1: I love
2: you it. Did
1: New
2: it
1: York
2: again.
1: Excited, yep. Saw her at the top of the show.
2: Yeah.
1: Lots to be excited about, guys. We got a lot to get to this half hour, though. We're going to start with new details on that shocking incident at Denver International Airport.
2: Yeah, surveillance video now shows the moment a person jumped a fence and walked across a runway. This happened Friday night, and the person was then hit and killed by a departing Frontier Airlines plane.
0: NBC's Liz Kreutz joins us now with the very latest on this. She is in Denver. Liz, good morning.
3: Hey, guys, good morning to you. Officials say this person deliberately scaled that perimeter fence before running onto the runway. They still haven't been identified, but the airport does not believe that this is one of their employees. It's certainly prompting a lot of questions, most notably, how does something like this happen? And we do want to warn you, some may find that new surveillance video disturbing.
4: After these terrifying moments on the tarmac at Denver International,
5: we just hit somebody. We have an engine fire.
4: This morning, investigators are looking to determine what led to this fatal incident. Newly obtained surveillance video shows a trespasser entering an active runway just moments before getting hit by a Frontier plane taking off for Los Angeles Friday night.
6: There does appear to be human remains on the runway.
4: 224 passengers and 7 crew members were forced to evacuate after the airline reported smoke in the cabin, seen here sliding down onto the runway.
7: I need you all to move away from the aircraft.
4: Denver International says the person jumped the perimeter fence 2 minutes before getting hit. The airport now saying they're working to perform an incident analysis, which will include reviewing the perimeter security program.
3: This barbed wire fence surrounds the perimeter of the airport, but it's the size of the airport. Denver International is twice as big as the island of Manhattan that makes monitoring every inch of it so challenging.
8: It is a huge field, if you will, with multiple runways and miles of security perimeter fencing.
4: Former TSA Administrator John Pistol says it will fall on multiple agencies, including the TSA, FAA, and NTSB, to determine what gaps in security allowed for the breach.
8: Denver's done an excellent job over the years, but in this case, obviously, something didn't work.
4: Also, under scrutiny, the evacuation. Some on board describe having to wait several minutes in the smoky cabin after impact. Videos also show some passengers taking their luggage off the plane, a blatant violation of FAA regulations.
9: We were telling them, let us out, let us out, let us out. And they were trying to calm us down.
4: This morning, the airport says they're continuing to gather information about the incident, adding this was a horrible and preventable tragedy that has affected many.
3: Now, officials say 5 people on that plane were taken to the hospital. We do know 4 of those people have been released. We haven't gotten an update on that 5th person. As for the trespasser, we still don't know who they are, why they did this, or where exactly on the property they were able to scale the fence, guys.
0: All right. Liz Kreutz for us there in Denver. Liz, thanks.
2: Still ahead this morning, a new lawsuit highlighting the potential dangers of artificial intelligence. Did ChatGPT aid the gunman behind last year's mass shooting at Florida State University? We're going to have the details on that.
0: Also, a first-hand look at some big changes for Nike as the iconic sports brand looks for a major reset. Our one-on-one with CEO Elliot Hill on the multi-billion dollar empire struggles, his win-now strategy, and what's next for Nike. But first,
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0: Oh,
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12: An athletic empire worth more than $60 billion. 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
14: It's critically important that when we come to the office every day, we come with an athlete mindset and we're here to serve them.
12: Elliott Hill spent 32 years at Nike before retiring in 2020. Since then, the storied brand began to lose ground to competitors. Rivals like Adidas finding favor in fashion circles. Upstarts like Hoka. And On Running, innovating on the athletic scene.
15: Craig, how are you?
16: Good to see you. Good to
12: Hill
16: see you.
12: Was brought back as CEO in October 2024 to help right the ship at Nike.
16: See some of the magic.
12: And shareholders are watching closely as Nike stock has dropped in recent months. In a show of support, Hill personally bought more than $1 million of stock.
16: What's happening at Nike?
14: I think it's a reflection on where we are in this moment in time. We're in a cleanup mode and we're a reset mode. We're setting this business up for the next 40 years.
16: How could a company like Nike, I mean, one of America's greatest brands, how could it seem to have lost its way?
14: You know, I think there was a couple strategic shifts that happened that COVID didn't help. Where we make mistakes is when we forget that who we're serving. We're serving consumers, we're serving athletes.
16: How has the business changed?
14: The consumer's certainly more connected today digitally. Trends seem to be moving a little faster to me than they did in the past. But the core of what we do does not change. This is called the Walk of Fame.
12: Hill has reorganized Nike into groups focusing on specific sports like baseball and soccer. There's also a renewed focus on innovation with its state-of-the-art sports research lab.
14: New innovation called the AeroFit.
12: It's clear that they're betting big on this summer's World Cup, co-hosted here in the U.S.
16: How many teams do you guys sponsor?
14: We have 12 teams.
12: The changes have brought some difficult trade-offs, including layoffs and a shift in pricing.
16: How do you square the fewer sales with the affordability crisis that a lot of Americans are facing right now?
14: In terms of affordability, it's something we watch all the time. And we've been really cautious and thoughtful about when and how we take price increases for our consumer.
16: You said recently that tariffs are going to cost Nike about $1.5 billion this fiscal year. Where does that money come from?
14: Well, you know, it went straight to the government, and we're now in the process of following the guidelines that the government shared, and we're waiting to see what happens in terms of return.
16: But the $1.5 billion, was that, did it have
14: straight
16: to get
14: off the bottom line? And, you know, we tried to cover some of that with price increases and some other things that we did with our partners on the wholesale side of the business and then also from manufacturing. But it's tough to cover that all at one time.
16: So some of it did have to get passed down to the consumer.
14: Small. But we were thoughtful about it. If you look at it back to school, we didn't take any price increases because we wanted to make certain that we were thoughtful about the timing of those increases.
12: Here at Nike, Hill is part chief executive, part pitch man.
14: Everybody good?
12: And part cheerleader for the workforce of 78,000 employees.
16: I read that when you started, you actually gave out your personal email address.
14: Yeah.
16: To all the employees.
14: It was crazy how many emails I received and text messages. It was humbling, and I responded to every single one of them.
16: You're getting choked up talking about this place.
14: Well, it's you know, it's not a job. It's personal.
16: Yeah, I get that sense from you.
14: Yeah.
16: Is that why you came out of retirement, to turn it around?
14: It's a place I care deeply about.
16: What sparks inspiration for you?
14: Human performance, athletes that somehow find a way to find another gear when it's needed, inspires me like no other. To watch an athlete who already is great to find another level, that's what inspires me, human potential.
12: I mean, listen, you know, he's been there for more than three decades now, clearly loves the place, but he will be the first to tell you that it's not gonna happen overnight. Yeah. It's like turning around an aircraft carrier. So, but you know, it's interesting when you talk to him, because he's one of these guys, he's been around the business so long. He's like a historian. He's like a sports historian. Mm-hmm. But the increased competition is something that they're really having to deal with.
2: Good conversation. Was it cool to be on the Nike campus?
15: Yeah.
2: Oh, what's it like?
12: Oh, it's next level.
2: Really?
12: I was telling you guys, all of the buildings are named after different
15: athletes. The Jordan
12: wing. You've got the Jordan building. You've got the LeBron building. You've got the Serena Williams building. You've got the Tiger building as well. And the people who work there, They drink the Kool-Aid. They're all wearing Nike.
2: Oh, I was going to say.
12: We're going to have
2: no high heels there.
12: No. Unless they have Nike high heels.
2: Yeah.
12: More in the third hour, including a rare tour inside Nike's Sport Research Lab. And you can actually watch the full sit-down interview with an NBC News subscription. So you can scan that QR code right there to download the app and subscribe.
2: Oh, enjoyed that. Turning to the weather now, another check of Dylan's forecast.
3: Good morning, guys. It's kind of flip-flop weather out west, though. We've got record high temperatures, lots of sunshine, temperatures well up into the 90s, into the triple digits, too. The eastern half of the country still dealing with those below average temperatures. We are going to see some sunshine, but highs only in the 40s and 50s. Heavy rain along the Gulf Coast, and we could see some isolated strong storms in the southeast. Nothing too widespread, but just keep an eye out for some of those thunderstorms. That's a look at the weather across the country. Now here's a peek out your window.

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1: Okay, Carson, if you're game, we are ready for
2: speaking of game, Savannah, you set it up very nicely. We're going to talk some football right now. It starts just around the corner this morning. We can exclusively reveal NBC's first Sunday Night Football game of the season. Are you guys ready?
0: Yes.
2: Here it is. September 13th, the Dallas Cowboys will take on their longtime rivals, the New York Giants, right across the Hudson there at MetLife Stadium.
0: Banger.
2: This is the NFL saying we want to start the season off with a street fight. They've got long history. They got Dak versus Dart. I mean, this is going to be a great matchup. The full 2026 NFL schedule will be released on Thursday night. You can tune in to the NFL Network at 8 p.m. Eastern to watch the experts break it all down. Dallas has had the Giants number, but it all starts again September 13th.
0: That's going to be a good one.
3: By the way, the NFL has now eventized the schedule release.
2: Yeah. Yep.
3: Genius.
0: That's how much we love football.
3: Genius. Full pop start coming up next hour. Also, JBH is over there. A little boost.
4: 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Okay, you're going to really enjoy this one. 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

0: Monday just got a little bit brighter. We got Jana here.
1: All right, guys. Okay, dreams are coming true this morning for one group of graduates at NC State's Wilson College. During their commencement, speaker Anil Kochhar had the ultimate surprise for the students.
2: My wife, Marilyn, and I are providing a graduation gift to cover all the final year education loans incurred by the Wilson College graduates during the 25-26 academic year.
3: Are you kidding?
4: Yeah, like, everybody gets everybody gets an education.
1: Everybody gets an education. Anil's father graduated from the school.
3: Oh my gosh!
1: 80 years ago, and he said this donation was in their honor.
0: Wow!
3: Wow.
0: Isn't that
3: awesome,
0: a lovely gift? Incredible. Give me a little chill
4: right
0: there.
4: Yeah, that is great.
3: It's good.
4: Cool. Good stuff. Coming up, guys. Three words. Jimmy Fallon live. And we were playing Cameo Word Up earlier this morning, and I was trying to figure out why, and now I know why, and it has to do with Jimmy being here in Studio 1A. Some exciting news to share. We'll get to that. But first, your local news and
0: so
4: weather
0: hints.
4: And these quick
0: so
4: messages.
0: Many hints. And yet, you know, you know. The word that comes to mind is alive.
5: This is today.
6: When you walk in here and you see 40 people at 4 a.m. at about a 10, you can't help but feed off that. And you're like, whoa, it's a Studio 1A.
0: People who literally are up all night to bring this show to you. There's not a morning I walk in here that I don't pinch myself and think I get to be here. People that watch the Today Show aren't just watching a show. They're people that are in the family. They're in our family.
6: They're allowing us into their homes every morning.
0: When we go out there and we get to meet people and they say, I love you, you feel like family. I always say, we feel like your family too. That's how we feel.
6: And they're so excited to be there. We get excited. We feed off that energy.
0: They're the reason we get up in the morning. It's the excitement of being part of something that's bigger than you. Good morning. Welcome to Today. We'll start with our breaking news.
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4: 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This is Pop Start.
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0: We are adding to the star power in our studio.
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0: about a 10, you can't help but feed off that. And you're like, whoa, it's a Studio One ad.
1: People who literally are up all night to bring this show to you. There's not a morning I walk in here that I don't pinch myself and think, I get to be here. People that watch the Today Show aren't just watching a show. They're people that are in the family. They're in our family.
0: They're allowing us into their homes every morning.
1: When we go out there and we get to meet people and they say, I love you, you feel like family. I always say, we feel like your family too. That's how we feel.
0: And they're so excited to be there. We get excited. We feed off that energy.
1: They're the reason we get up in the morning. It's the excitement of being part of something that's bigger than you. It's 8 o'clock on Today. Coming up, breaking overnight, Americans aboard that Hanta virus-stricken cruise ship now back in the U.S., one testing positive, another showing symptoms.
2: They'll decide who needs stricter monitoring, who needs less monitoring.
1: What's next for those passengers as the race to contain a global outbreak intensifies? We'll have the very latest. Then, spreading the word, Jimmy Fallon is here to reveal some exciting news.
3: What?
1: We'll find out the fun and games the Tonight Show host has up his sleeve when he joins us live in studio. All that plus Prada's big payday.
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1: How Beatles fans can get back to this iconic scene. And the voice goes green. Riley Green. It's all coming up today, Monday, May 11th, 2026.
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15: Today's show super fans from Janesville, Wisconsin. 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
1: Oh, good morning, everybody. Welcome back to you today. It is nice to have you with us bright and early on a Monday morning.
0: Yeah, we'll get outside, hang out with those folks in just a bit. Meanwhile, tomorrow here on Today, we are going to celebrate year 62 of an iconic magazine issue when we reveal the cover of Sports Illustrated Swimsuit 2026, your first look tomorrow on Today. It's become an annual tradition around these
1: parts. I thought you were doing like a retrospective on the Sports Illustrated Swimsuit 62nd anniversary. It's like, wow, way to volunteer for that story.
0: Well, if they asked, I wouldn't say no.
1: Yeah, no, I know, exactly. Yeah. You do the research. All right, busy morning. Let's get right to the news. 8 o'clock, we'll start with that breaking news. 17 Americans from that Hanta virus-stricken cruise ship arriving back in the U.S. overnight, one of them testing positive, another now showing symptoms. I'm going to get the latest now from NBC's Camila Bernal. She's in Omaha. Camila, good morning.
18: Good morning. The plane landed at around 1:30 this morning, and a highly trained group of doctors, nurses, and staff were here and ready to receive those passengers. They were transferred here in three different buses. Now they'll be tested and examined by that team. This morning, Americans from that cruise ship landing in the United States, including one who U.S. officials say has tested positive for Hanta virus, loaded on buses traveling to the facility where they'll be examined. Authorities speaking this morning.
19: The risk of Hanta virus to the general public remains very, very low. The Andes variant of this virus does not spread easily.
18: According to the health department, one passenger currently has mild symptoms, and another passenger tested mildly PCR positive for the Andes strain of the virus. The person who tested positive is expected at the Nebraska Biocontainment Unit in Omaha. The passengers spent weeks aboard this cruise ship where multiple people contracted Hanta virus, and three deaths have been linked to the outbreak, according to officials. After disembarking the ship on Sunday, a private plane carrying those 17 Americans landing at Epley Airfield in Nebraska early this morning.
20: We do daily symptom and monitoring as well as vital sign checks.
18: The hospital's biocontainment unit is specifically designed

0: designed to treat those with highly hazardous and infectious diseases. Here, even contact with medical staff is limited. While the CDC says it can take up to 6 weeks for hantavirus symptoms to appear, health officials have not said if the passengers will be required to stay for any period of time.
1: They'll decide who needs stricter monitoring, who needs less monitoring.
0: And passengers not showing any symptoms will be held in separate rooms with special ventilation, meal deliveries, Wi-Fi, and even exercise equipment. Officials here say it's like staying at a hotel. Savannah.
2: Okay. Camila Bernal, thank you very much.
3: Nearly a dozen people were hurt this weekend after a boat explosion off the coast of North Miami Beach. One of the passengers on board telling our South Florida station she smelled a strong gasoline odor just before that explosion. More than 25 units responded, including fire crews and ocean rescue teams. 11 people had to be hospitalized with various injuries, including burns. Officials said the cause of the explosion is still under investigation.
2: Now to a new federal lawsuit against OpenAI. The family of one of the victims in last year's deadly shooting at Florida State University is now accusing the company's chatbot of helping the suspect plan out his attack. NBC senior legal correspondent Laura Jarrett joins us now with this more on the lawsuit. Laura, good morning.
4: Savannah, good morning to you. We've seen lawsuits over these AI-powered chatbots before, but this one appears to be the first of its kind, seeking to hold the maker of ChatGPT directly liable for the harm of a mass shooting, saying what happened is no accident, but the direct consequence of the company putting profits over safety.
5: The suit, one of the first of its kind, accusing ChatGPT of helping 20-year-old Phoenix Eichner, then a student at Florida State University, carry out a mass shooting at the school last spring that killed two people.
6: In this case, ChatGPT became a co-conspirator and if not collaborator with the shooter.
5: The complaint detailing several of Eichner's alleged AI-powered chatbot, including instructions for how to use the weapons he'd obtained. Just hours before the shooting, Eichner asking how many victims it would take for a shooting at a school to receive media attention. The bot responding, three or more people killed, excluding the shooter, is often the unofficial bar for widespread national media attention. Eichner then following up with, if there was a shooting at FSU, how would the country react? But ChatGPT did not flag or escalate the conversation, according to the complaint filed Sunday by attorneys for Vandana Joshi, the widow of Tiru Chaba, a father of two who was killed in the shooting. Instead, her attorneys say the chatbot egged him on.
6: This new technology is not like Google, where you simply put in a query and it gives you back an answer. It becomes collaborative. They ask follow-up questions.
5: OpenAI telling NBC News in a statement, last year's mass shooting at Florida State University was a tragedy, but ChatGPT is not responsible for this terrible crime, adding it provided factual responses to questions with information that could be found broadly across public sources on the Internet. The new suit comes as OpenAI faces increasing scrutiny over its safeguards for chatbots when some users may be in a mental health crisis. And Florida's attorney general announced last month his office has opened a criminal investigation into ChatGPT's role in the FSU shooting.
7: If it was a person on the other end of that screen, we would be charging them with murder.
4: Now, this new civil suit is not only against OpenAI, but also the shooter himself, who is set to go to trial on murder charges. He has pleaded not guilty to those charges. We've reached out to his attorneys for comment on this lawsuit, but did not hear back, guys.
2: And a lot of people are going to be watching this one for sure. Laura, thank you.
3: All right, to the NBA playoffs we go. The New York Knickerbockers, the Knicks, moving on to the Eastern Conference Finals after completing the four-game sweep of that team out of Philadelphia. Miles McBride leading the way for the Knicks with 25 points as they go on to win it. It's a blowout. 144 to 114. The Knicks get a few days off now. Next up, they'll face the winner of the Pistons-Cleveland series.
2: And in the West, San Antonio's Victor Wembanyama was ejected early in the second quarter for elbowing Minnesota's Nas Reed in the neck. Timberwolves took advantage of it, too. They went on to win it. Game four, 114-109. So that series is all tied up.
8: Yeah.
2: Two games apiece.
8: That's going to be fun to watch.
2: It's interesting that you said Knickerbockers.
8: Yeah.
2: And then you said that team from Philadelphia.
8: Well, people know the 76ers.
2: The 76ers.
8: People know the 76ers.
2: Or you would say the 1776ers.
8: Sixers, yes.
2: Say the full thing.
8: Yes.
2: Carson, what you got?
9: All right, guys. Coming up on Popstar, a bold move from beloved comedian Nate Bargatze. What he's doing to drive down ticket prices for his big movie debut.
2: All right. First, guys, we know we're in a good time because guess who's here this morning? J-I-M-M-Y Fallon making his visit extra special this morning. He's bringing some pretty exciting news for us around here. Right after.
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15: Let's try Abby. You guys agree, Abby?
16: Oh, I think it's really loud.
2: It was in five, too. We're back with a clip of our good friend Jimmy Fallon. We celebrate that much for getting it in five.
15: I know. I was too excited about that.
2: Jimmy, you're here with us this morning. Do you have any idea why we just showed that clip?
15: This is very exciting. I have a big announcement to make. We've been developing Wordle as a game show for the past 2.5 years with the New York Times. And it's official. We are making Wordle game show with our host, Savannah Guthrie.
2: Oh.
15: Come on, Savannah.
2: Oh my gosh.
15: We can tell everybody.
2: I know. We've been holding this secret between us for like a long time now.
15: Yes.
2: And we're going to make Wordle a game show.
15: I'm so happy. It's you. We were looking. We were like, who's the perfect host for this? We need to have someone that looks like they play Wordle, someone that knows how to run a show and host it. And we did the pilot. And you are amazing, by the way.
2: I thought you picked me because I have a skirt that looks like a Wordle board.
15: Look at your outfit.
2: I mean, this is like, you know.
15: So it is perfect, yeah.
2: Wordle is a huge phenomenon. Even the Pope plays it.
15: Yes.
2: Why did you think we can make a game show out of this?
15: I just think it's just the first game in like decades that I think it's that everyone plays.
2: Yeah.
15: And everyone talks about it and sends it to each other. It's very social.
2: My kids play it with me.
15: Yes. I play with my kids every morning.
2: Yeah.
15: Yeah. I got in two the other day.
2: You did?
15: Yeah, which is good.
2: You must have really had an explosive reaction to that because we saw what happened when you got it in five.
15: But it's so exciting. The gameplay is exciting. It's good. They're casting for it now.
2: Yeah, I know. We're going to put up on the screen in a little bit.
15: Okay.
2: Because if you think that you're, like, a lot of people who know this, like in my family and friends are like, I think I can be a contestant. These contestants are really good.
15: Yeah, they are.
2: In our pilot, they were amazing.
15: Because do you have a go-to word?
2: Yeah.
15: To start with?
2: Oh, I was going to ask you that. If it's not too personal,
15: not personal.
2: Do you have a first word that you start with every day?
15: I've been switching it now every day just for fun, but I used to do ocean all the time.
2: Oh, yeah. A lot of vowels.
15: Yeah.
2: I do share.
15: Share.
2: Because I think it has some common words and it's a good mantra for life.
15: Yes. Yes.
2: Just a double meaning.
15: How are you going to kick off the day when I play Wordle in the morning?
2: Yeah. Exactly. I would share everything.
15: But it's good. Everyone could play it. It's like, it's not like a trivia game where you have to like know all these things. In fact, it's like, you're just trying to guess a word.
2: It's fun how they put it together too. It's like super fast paced and fun. And it's great, like family game. I love a game and a show that you can watch
15: with
2: your kids and fun. And you feel like they're learning
15: something
2: too. It's
15: exciting. And the screens are giant and it's a giant Wordle board. board. It's phenomenal. And you'll see that when you get it, I mean,
14: it's awesome. Wait, so you've hosted a lot of game shows. I never have. Do you have any tips for me?
15: I know what you were doing is so good. By the way, you know how many people we thought you were, oh, you're going to be great. And then you did it. And like 200 crew and cast, everyone was like, we can't do the show without Savannah Guthrie. You were fantastic.
14: You were the sweetest.
15: You were so good.
14: Well,
15: you're funny.
14: Thank you so much for coming on.
15: It's a big announcement.
14: I know. It is. It's exciting.
15: We're bringing Wordle to TV.
14: Wordle is coming to TV.
15: NBC, come on,
14: oh
15: baby.
14: My God. Hey.
3: Wordle, let's go. Wordle.
15: Craig, oh my.
14: Oh, we got some swag.
15: Swag for me?
14: Wait, look, you're so lucky yours is a five-letter word. We had to make mine savvy.
17: Yeah, you like that?
15: Savvy's
14: Jimmy
15: good nickname.
14: And savvy, here we go.
15: Yeah, this is it. Oh my gosh, Wordle is happening.
14: You know, we sent,
15: thank you for the
14: for
15: swag.
14: A long time, I had a text chain called Wordle Nerdles with Carson, his wife.
15: Are you a Wordle Nerdle?
17: Love it. She's the perfect host. Loves games, super smart. Awesome on TV. It's going to be great. But this has been like a long time coming, too.
14: Yeah.
17: So I'm glad it's finally out.
14: It has. I have to say, like, we've been working on this for a really long time. And actually, we just found out in February that we got picked up and we were supposed to shoot in March. And I just want to say, like, a quick just thank you to NBC and to Jimmy and his production company and the New York Times and the Studio Universal, because they, you know, when everything happened with me and my family, they just stopped everything and said, we'll wait for you.
15: Of course.
14: And Hollywood is like a really tough business, as you know. And I didn't expect that. And I just want to say thank you. It means so much to me.
15: We can't do it without you.
14: It's just,
15: we need you, bud. You're so good. And it's so fun. It's, I can't wait for everyone to see it. It's fantastic.
14: It's just one of those things, you know, it's like, it kind of feels strange to do everything right now.
17: Right.
14: But this is
17: something brings you great joy. We know how much you love the game and what a perfect host you are. It's going to be fun to watch. And like you said, everybody's playing it. It makes perfect sense.
3: Jimmy, now again, you can't do it without her. Neither can we. So you can borrow her for a little bit.
15: Okay. Thank you.
3: Make sure you return her.
15: Thank you for letting me. Yeah, thank you, Craig. I appreciate that.
14: We're going to have a good time. We're shooting this summer. And actually, we are looking for contestants. If you want to apply.
17: Call my wife.
14: Okay, the details are on today.com. I know, okay. And we'll give you more information. Stay tuned for when it will air. Jimmy, thank you for
15: coming. I'm so excited.
14: I love you.
18: We did it, bud. We did it.
14: Thank you so much.
15: I'm so excited. The best.
14: It's going to be fun.
15: Come on, bud.
14: All right, Dylan, what do you think?
19: So, well, I just want to say my first word is ocean, too. Are we, like, really smart? Or is it better with ocean?
15: No, the best. I love it.
14: It's a very common
17: speech. What about adieu? Is that still a good word?
15: Which one?
14: Adieu. Yeah, a lot of people do adieu.
15: Oh, adieu. Yeah, we do that.
14: A lot of people adieu it.
19: And it's fun to say.
15: We switch it up. Now I try to switch it up so it's like a weird word and then just see if I can get it from there. But nothing makes my day when everyone in the family gets it and you're like, you really are like, phew. It really is that when you get the word. Whew.
14: You don't have to keep this secret anymore.
15: No.
14: Phew.
15: It's out. It's out.
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3: You know what I watched over the weekend? For the
17: What's
3: first
17: that?
3: Time? Devil Wears Prada.
17: No.
3: I did.
14: The first one.
19: He loved it.
3: I've never seen it.
17: Oh, the first one.
3: I've never seen it.
17: No, it's good. Yeah.
22: My dad even likes it.
3: Well, my son loved it.
14: Now you can go see it.
17: Is it setting you up for this one?
3: I was trying to.
17: Well, people are going to see it. Even after the opening weekend, Devil Wears Prada 2, that movie sequel, cashing in big at the box office.
23: Am I having a hallucination?
24: Hi, Emily.
18: You also know her?
20: We were at Runway at the same time, Miranda.
18: Really? Where was I?
9: Well, in its second weekend on the big screen, Devil Wears Prada follow-up held tight to its number one spot, adding $43 million domestically, hitting a total of $433 million globally. It's doing pretty good. That sum surpasses all ticket sales from that original movie that you just saw. And at this rate, it seems like we could be heading down to Runway for a third movie. Right? Back to the Runway. Do it again. Run it back.
22: I don't know.
9: We got one more in
22: us?
9: We got one more?
22: Yeah.
14: Maybe a bigger role for Jenna in the third.
22: Well, yeah.
23: There you go.
9: Next up, the Beatles, the band heading back to this famous rooftop.
24: Don't let me
9: That's the former headquarters of Apple Corps, the Fab Four's record label. It's where they recorded Let It Be. It's also where they had their final performance, and now it's the site of a new fan experience located at 3 Savile Road in London. The new exhibit's going to allow fans access to that rooftop studios and Beatles archives, and the opening date has not yet been announced, but we're keeping our eyes out for that. It's pretty cool. Speaking of iconic British bands, Oasis is up next. Last year, against all the odds, the band reunited on stage. But I go back to Oasis when they just beat the crap out of each other on stage. The brothers Gallagher. I mean, that was like, that was the show.
14: Did they really, though?
9: Yes.
23: Oh, yeah. Oh,
9: literally,
23: yeah.
9: Yes. Yeah. The show would just stop.
14: Were they for real?
9: Yes. Oh, yeah. Oh, yes.
14: Like, why? Why were they fighting? I know, exactly.
9: Well,
14: exactly.
9: You can ask them in the documentaries. Oh. It's happening. It's hitting the big screen. It's going to follow, of course, the band's comeback, featuring on and off stage footage from their global stadium tour. That's set to hit IMAX and theaters in September. The documentary is going to cover them coming back, but okay. I'm sure it'll dive into the brotherly past, which was volatile, to say the least. Next up, we're excited at The Voice, Riley Green, the star known for his massive country hits, just like this one.

0: Yep, Riley getting a brand new gig. Roll out the big red chair because may I introduce you to our newest coach on The Voice. Wow. Riley joining season 30 team along with veteran coaches Kelly Clarkson and Adam Levine. And we are thrilled to have Riley join the family. Great dude.
1: Yeah, yeah.
0: Great guy. It's all happening for him country-wise music, and so we're excited.
2: Yeah. Straight out of Central
1: Country
2: Casting,
1: coaches,
2: too.
0: Yeah.
1: They're always
0: quarterback, athlete. Oh, jeez, easy on the eyes, ladies.
1: Yeah.
0: You know?
1: Sure is.
2: No Carson Daly.
0: Yeah.
2: But
0: hey, I'm happy to have him, man. We're psyched. So that'll be happening season 30. Next up is Nate Bargatze, the comedian, set to make his big screen debut later this month.
3: I'm the top salesman at the dealership.
4: I think I can handle a month alone with the girls.
5: You act like I'm going to blow the house up.
6: Bye, Dad. The front door is locked.
7: There's a window in the back. We'll crawl through that.
4: I'm in 1950s.
0: Looking forward to that. There's a look there at Nate's new movie called The Breadwinner. And ahead of its theatrical release, the Emmy nominee shared some special news calling it the Nate Rate. Some theaters are lowering ticket prices. Each deal is a little different. So check your local theater to see what discounts might be offered in your area. The Breadwinner is hitting theaters on May 29th. And next week, he's going to be sitting down, well, so one of us will be, with Nate Bargatze himself live right here in Studio 1A. And finally, Legally Blonde. All right, these frenemies are reuniting.
8: Hey, have you met Vivian?
9: Oh, hi. Vivian Kensington. Do you know her?
8: I'm
9: his fiance.
10: I'm sorry, I just hallucinated. What?
0: Almost 30 years later, Elle and Vivian are back together again. Over the weekend, Selma Blair shared this sweet snap on Instagram with co-star Reese Witherspoon, writing in the caption, 30 years of adoring this sunshine, Elle and Vivian 2026. Yeah. That is your pop star today. Let's go back to the Wordle host, Savannah Guy. Yeah.
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0: We are back. Back 8:30 on a Monday morning.
1: What's up?
0: Monday. Yes, Monday. We're kicking off the work. Yeah, I'm starting a new thing. Monday. That way you sort of make it sexy.
2: It makes you feel better. Yeah.
3: Monday.
0: Happy faces.
3: Are we going to make Monday happen?
0: Okay. You're having a baby girl.
3: Aww.
0: That's exciting.
4: We just found out yesterday.
5: No way.
4: We're in New York City for Mother's Day, and, you know, we had the reveal yesterday. Baby girl on the way.
0: How about that?
6: Congratulations.
7: And this is
8: Myla.
4: She's been up all morning.
0: I feel you, Myla. Congratulations.
9: Yeah. By the time she looks like how I feel.
3: Yeah, it's not Monday for her. No, coming up, we are celebrating the WNBA's return with Basketball Hall of Famer Sue Bird. Oh, look at her.
8: Nice.
3: She's showing up. We love you, Sue. She's joining the NBC sports team, which is amazing. Cannot wait to catch up with Sue. Mm-hmm.
10: Then coming up on the third hour, we've got more stars because two music greats will be here. Three-time Grammy winner Harry Connick Jr. is stopping by. Plus, legendary rocker Peter Frampton will treat us to a live performance.
2: We are freezing out here, but coming up on the fourth
10: hour, keeping me warm.
2: We're cuddling. We're catching up with actress Sophia Bush. She's going to give us a sneak peek at our new fun movie. It is called Road Trip.
10: Nice. And we'll have the scoop with all the later
3: road trip.
0: Road
3: trip?
0: Broad. I think it might be Broad Trip.
2: I was going to be Broad Trip. Broad Trip.
0: You went out of your head, Ms.
2: I did. You're right.
10: Yeah,
2: it's called Broad Trip. You know what? Thank you, Chanel. Thank you, Chanel.
3: It's kind of a double entendre.
2: For a minute, I thought it was, you know what? Broad Trip.
10: We're such great friends.
2: Instead of Girls Trip.
10: I will stand by. We actually don't know which it is.
3: There you go.
2: Thank you, Chanel.
3: It's Chanel Broad Trip. Chanel Broad Trip. What else do you have?
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0: This morning on Today's Consumer, the hot market for super fakes. These are counterfeit bags that look and feel just like the real thing.
1: NBC's chief consumer investigative correspondent Vicky Nguyen looked into it for more than 9 months, and what she found may surprise all of us.
2: Hi, good morning to you all. 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And as we learned, the rise in these so-called super fakes is also making it a lot easier for consumers to be fooled, even when you think you're buying the real brand name bag.
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5: How much?
2: So we took to the streets to see how good these fakes have gotten, buying seven bags from various sellers for $60 to $165 each, thousands below retail price. We also went online, where we found even more expensive versions of the so-called super fakes that come complete with dust bags and boxes designed to make them look legit, some selling for hundreds, even thousands of dollars, claiming to be made from the same materials and in the same factories as the brand names.
6: Oh. It looks really good.
2: We showed our bags to Entropy CEO Vidyut Srinivasan. His company partners with thousands of retailers, wholesalers, and resellers, including auction houses, secondhand stores, and social media marketplaces to verify the authenticity of handbags and apparel.
7: How good are these super fakes now?
8: They're fantastic.
2: Using a special device with a microscopic lens attached to a smartphone, Entropy's technology allows resellers to take photos of a bag's material, hardware, and tiny details like stitching. Then, with the help of AI, the app compares that to its data on millions of verified bags.
7: So once it verifies and says it's authentic, what comes up?
8: You get this certificate, right? And then you can share it.
2: If the item passes, like this real Hermes bag did, Entropy certifies it as authentic with a money-back guarantee.
7: Can you put that to the test for us?
8: Sure, yeah.
2: While they looked good at first, upon closer inspection, we could see small flaws in the stitching and feel of the materials. And as expected, none of our bags passed authentication. Srinivasan warns buyers not to go for the fakes because they can be harmful.
8: We've tested 1,000-plus handbags. 70% of them had hazardous levels of lead on the outside.
2: He says counterfeits sometimes contain lead and cadmium to keep the bags looking new or to add weight to the hardware, chemicals that can be harmful when ingested. And then there's the problem of super fakes getting into the real supply chain, with fraudsters buying the real bag and returning a fake one. In fact, an annual retail industry report estimates return fraud costs retailers $103 billion each year.
8: It's impossible to get an exact number. This could be anywhere from a 1% to 5% problem in terms of overall returns.
7: So there are unsuspecting customers who try to do all the right things, go to a legitimate retailer, and end up with a fake bag.
8: Yes.
9: This is a fake Chanel bag.
2: Bethany Frankel is saying she thought this vintage Chanel bag was real. It cost more than $3,000 at a vintage shop.
9: It was brought to my attention by two authenticators that it is fake. I guess these C's aren't straight.
1: We want your bag to be authentic.
2: Treasures of New York City shop owner Brittany Blanco recommends consumers buy from reputable sellers with good return policies who can provide proof of authentication. It's a service she provided for this Fendi purse our producer inherited from her grandmother.
10: The hardware looks good. The logo looks good. The stitching. So this definitely has what I would consider green flags.
2: After an in-person review and a scan through the Entropy database, gold, we found out the Fendi is authentic.
1: We're so happy for Yael. All right, that really is the moral of the story here. If you want a luxury bag, but you're on a beer budget, buy vintage or secondhand. There's also a ripple effect to buying fakes, right? Money from these industries is often used by criminal cartels to fund other fraud and scams like human trafficking.
11: Good point.
1: Plus, of course, the concerns over the dangerous materials used in the bags that you touch. We did have our bags here tested by an EPA-certified lead inspector, Kevin Chandrapal, with Lead Free NYC. Mm-hmm. Thankfully, these ones, like the one Carson's holding, they came back free of lead, Carson. So peace of mind.
5: So these are the real deal.
1: These are super fakes. These are all fakes.
5: Some they look real. They're heavy. They're robust. They smell like leather.
1: You'd
5: never know. Why don't the main companies put some sort of like barcode that you can scan, like make it easy to tell if it's real
6: or not? That's a good idea.
1: It's really difficult because everybody does it in kind of a different way, and there are serial numbers. And the interesting thing is sometimes the old bags don't have any of those markings, and that's what makes them real.
5: Right.
1: So it's a lot to keep up with, and these bags, some of them have been on the market for years. So there are different ways to get them authenticated. I think the easiest one is to go to like an Entropy or a store that because then they can really certify for you.
5: Yeah, good info there.
6: Thank you.
11: Still ahead, basketball legend with a big announcement. Can't wait to catch up with the one and only Sue Bird's in the house. But first, this is Today on NBC.
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0: We are back with Basketball Hall of Famer Sue Bird. Sue is a five-time Olympic gold medalist, four-time WNBA champion, a 13-time All-Star, and her resume is growing now because Sue Bird is now lending her voice to NBC's WNBA coverage as a studio analyst. Colleague, welcome.
1: Thank you.
0: Congratulations.
1: Yes, thank you.
0: This is very exciting. Exciting for all of us as well who've had the opportunity to work with you over the years. What I love about this new gig, 21 years. Like you were one of the OGs in the WNBA, and now you've become one of the faces of the coverage. What's that like for you?
1: I mean, it's so exciting. You know, for so long I played, like you said, was in the trenches of it. I understand the game on a different level. And hopefully I can bring that to the fan, right? Like those that tune in, they're going to catch me, Cheryl Miller, Maria Taylor, LaChyna Robinson. We're going to just be chatting like you're with us on the couch.
0: Yeah.
1: And that's kind of how I watch games when I am on my own couch. So it's kind of perfect.
0: Well, of all the storylines in the WNBA right now, is there one in particular that you're most excited about? Are there certain players that you're most excited about covering as well?
1: I mean, the obvious ones.
0: Yeah.
1: You've got the Aces trying to repeat.
0: Yeah.
1: Asia Wilson trying to get her fifth MVP. She already set the record with four.
0: Yeah.
1: She's trying to get five. Caitlin Clark is back from injury. Will Indiana, a team that almost got to the finals, will Caitlin help them get to the finals? Paige Beckers, Dallas Wings, number one pick. They were absolutely dead last last year. But now they have another number one pick in AZ Fudd. They just beat Indiana a couple days ago. So there's honestly so many. There's literally a storyline for everybody.
0: It's been so fun to watch. Carson and I were just talking about this morning. He was talking about a game over the weekend. Mm-hmm. It, like, just the rise in popularity of the WNBA. Mm-hmm. You weren't just a part of that on the court. Off the court, you were one of the earliest advocates for pay equity.
1: Yeah.
0: And now the WNBA signed this big 7-year deal. We're going to start to see the salaries rise as well. What's that been like for you watching a lot of that work that you started come to fruition?
1: Yeah. I mean, very rarely do you start out, you know, kind of like speaking about the things that maybe other people don't see. You're trying to be at the front lines of that. Very rarely do you see it turn the corner so quick.
0: Yeah.
1: So I feel really proud of like those of us that were around for so long fighting for it. And then really the current players. I always say about this new generation, like I kind of joke, we were kind of the shut up and dribbles a little bit.
0: Yeah.
1: I hate to say it, but we were told like just be happy with what you get. We started to use our voices. This generation, they're like, no.
0: Yeah.
1: We deserve a rev share. Like, this is ours.
0: You're right.
1: And that's the best part about the CBA, that rev share.
0: If you were at the table for the next CBA, the next collective bargaining agreement, what would you be negotiating for?
1: Ooh.
0: What's next?
1: I think we need a soft cap.
0: Explain that for our viewers.
1: So a salary cap right now in the WNBA is a hard number. It's a fixed number, meaning you can't go over it.
0: Yeah.
1: So you have 12 roster spots. You got to make it fit under what is like a $7 million cap. A lot of people know the NBA, right?
0: Yeah.
1: That's a soft cap. They can actually go over that. They get taxed a little bit, but they can go over that number to make a roster fit. And this way players can really see their value. When it's a hard cap and you got to just fit it in, some players can get the short end a little bit.
0: When you were a player, what was your go-to pregame meal?
1: Oh, I was pretty basic, man.
0: Yeah.
1: It was like chicken, rice.
0: That's boring.
1: Yeah, potato.
0: Yeah, wow.
1: You know, good for the tummy, though.
0: Yeah. Well, we wanted to celebrate your new gig, but we didn't want you to have, like, boring food.
1: Okay.
0: We brought in some of your cheat food, we asked.
1: Ooh.
0: And they told us that when Sue Bird is being bad, she has a burger, she has fries, she has ice cream, iced coffee. Is all of that true?
1: Yes.
0: Wow.
1: This is not bad.
0: Okay, good. You are normal just like us then.
1: Come on.
0: Congrats. We're so excited.
1: Yeah,
0: so
1: same.
0: Excited.
1: Thanks for having
0: well
1: me.
0: Well done. Next time you come back, we'll talk about the Olympics in 28 as well, because you're running our Olympics team too. You can catch the WNBA's return to NBC Sunday, 1 o'clock Eastern. On NBC and Peacock as well. We're playing your song, Sue, Round Ball Rock. And also look out for Sue's podcast, Bird's Eye View. It's going to return this month.
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7: It also goes over the shoulder.
8: Yeah.
7: There's like three ways to wear it.
8: And it's like that clown bag, and it's $89, 82% off, meaning
7: you mean things
8: can
7: come out of it. Yeah, okay.
8: Okay. So this always does super well. 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Then we have the mini griddle pan, great for baking, brunches, or oven roasting. It's smaller, so it will fit on one burner. And last, we have this incredible five-piece bakeware set. It comes with two baking pans, a loaf pan, oven mat, and the full-size version of the griddle pan. It's all made without forever chemicals, and this is a very rare deal. So,
7: and cute colors.
8: Yeah.
7: Don't lose
8: it. So,
7: pink,
8: you have a kitchen that needs a little sprucing up, pick a color that you could leave out, because these are ones that you'll want to leave out. Okay. The Vinrella Umbrella in a Bottle, set of two. Vinrella,
7: cute.
8: Vino, Umbrella, Vinrella.
7: Cute.
8: Retail $55.90, set of two. Deal price $27, 52% off. What's great about these, obviously, is how to gift a lame gift, an umbrella. It's so cute.
7: No, I actually think it's great.
8: But also, it makes it so cute. It looks like a wine bottle.
7: Yeah.
8: But when your umbrella is wet, you put it back in there, and then you could put it back in your bag.
7: Oh.
8: So that's the trick. So it doesn't, you won't get anything else.
7: Spin too.
8: So
7: it fit in your bag over here.
8: Yeah, comes in a lot of fun colors.
7: Cute.
8: Patterns, and again, set of two, so you could split them up.
7: Yeah, love that.
8: Okay, the Sweet and Sour magnetic fan and phone stand, the retail $69.99. Now, this is a triumph for anybody.
7: We need this for Craig Melvin.
8: He's
7: always sweating.
8: He's always sweating. It goes to the back of your phone.
7: Yeah.
8: It has different speeds of the fan so that you could put on, I don't want to mess up your hair. But it has different speeds, and then you just sit there and you're cool all summer.
7: And
8: so think about it for all the different things.
7: So it sticks to your phone.
8: Yeah. There's a magnet, so you can put it on the back of the phone, and then it has different speeds. $17, which is great. 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
7: Yeah.
8: At least I do all the time. 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
7: Backwards?
8: Yep,
7: it is.
8: Okay. 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
7: Is it waterproof, too?
8: It's
7: feels like it is.
8: It's moisture wicking and sandproof, meaning you shake the sand off.
7: Oh, love that. Yeah. 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
8: time?
7: Yes,
8: we have the Lago handbag. 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
7: Okay, Jill, thank you so much. 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We're back after your local Five Letters News.
0: Morning on the third hour of Today, back home. The American travelers exposed to the hantavirus on board a cruise ship arriving in the U.S. overnight, taken to a specialized quarantine facility. One of them already testing positive. We're live with what happens now and the rush to prevent the virus from spreading. Plus, training day.
9: This is the heartbeat of Nike.
0: I'll take you inside Nike's high-tech lab to see how they create gear for everyone from world-class athletes to weekend warriors with a rare look at how they just do it. Then later, Grammy winner Harry Connick Jr. joins us live to share something that's very personal. He's been working on it for years. 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
0: Hey there, good morning to you. Welcome to this third hour of Today. Craig here with Dylan, our friend Kaylee Hartung.
8: Good morning.
0: On Monday, hanging out because Al is off. Thank you so much for starting your work week with us. Happy belated Mother's Day.
7: Oh, thank you very much.
0: Did the boys celebrate you yesterday?
7: They let me sleep till 8:30. It was incredible.
0: Wow.
7: Yeah.
0: So you got like 10 hours of sleep.
7: Like the sun was shining. The birds were chirping. Well, actually, the sun doesn't shine around here anymore. But yeah,
0: it was done, boys.
7: It was a beautiful day.
8: Thank and it you. Looked like you all treated Lindsay quite well on Mother's Day as well.
0: Yeah, well, yes. I think we did.
7: Breakfast in bed.
0: Breakfast. Actually, yes. She did have breakfast in bed.
7: Yeah.
0: Whether she wanted it or not. So hope you enjoyed your weekend as well. If you unplugged over the weekend, there were several new developments in that hantavirus outbreak on a cruise ship. 17 Americans were on board. They are now back here in the United States.
11: They arrived overnight in Nebraska. One of those passengers has already tested positive and is being treated at a specialized quarantine unit.
7: That is where our Camila Bernal is live this morning with the very latest on the rush to contain the virus. Camila, good morning.
12: Hey guys, good morning. That plane landed at around 1:30 in the morning local time, and there was a team of highly trained doctors, nurses, and staff, all volunteers, ready to receive them. They were transferred here to this facility in three separate buses. Now they'll be assessed and examined by that team. This morning, Americans from that cruise ship landing in the United States, including one who U.S. officials say has tested positive for hantavirus. Loaded on buses traveling to the facility where they'll be examined. According to the health department, one passenger currently has mild symptoms, and another passenger tested mildly PCR positive for the Andy strain of the virus. The person who tested positive is expected at the Nebraska Biocontainment Unit in Omaha. The other with mild symptoms will be going to another specialized facility. Both will undergo clinical assessment and receive appropriate care and support based on their condition. The passengers spent weeks aboard this cruise ship where multiple people contracted hantavirus, and three deaths have been linked to the outbreak, according to officials. After disembarking the ship on Sunday, a private plane carrying those 17 Americans landing at Epley Airfield in Nebraska early this morning.
13: We do daily symptom and monitoring as well as vital sign checks.
12: The hospital's biocontainment unit is specifically designed to treat those with highly hazardous and infectious diseases. Here, even contact with medical staff is limited. Those with no symptoms will be held inside the quarantine unit in Nebraska. Each person will have their own room. Equipped with special ventilation systems, private bathrooms, exercise equipment, and Wi-Fi, meals will be delivered and contact is limited to phone and video calls. While the CDC says it can take up to 6 weeks for hantavirus symptoms to appear, health officials have not said if the passengers will be required to stay for any period of time. In 2014, the same Nebraska facility was used to treat Americans who had contracted Ebola. And in 2020, it was activated again for some of the first COVID patients. This morning, medical teams are gearing up to prevent an outbreak. And we do not have clarity on if or how long passengers will be asked to stay here in Nebraska or if they'll be asked to self-monitor at home. We do expect an update from federal officials in terms of that one patient who tested positive and the next steps for the people who are not showing any symptoms, guys.
14: Camila, thank you so much.
0: All right, now to the pain at the pump that people are feeling coast to coast. Memorial Day, now just 2 weeks away, and as folks start dreaming of those summer road trips, gas prices still above $4.50 a gallon on average. That is about $1.50 more than when the war in Iran started.
11: And yet Wall Street is booming, breaking records. So NBC's chief business correspondent Christine Romans is here with a reality check on where the economy really stands. Good morning, Christine.
15: Good morning, you guys.
11: You have been telling us for a while now that this is like a tale of two cities, Wall Street versus Main Street. What is the latest evidence of that?
15: Well, let's talk about what's happening with gas prices. $4.52 over the weekend. This is something that people feel every time they fill up. If you have like a mid-sized car, you're paying about, you know, $20 more to fill up. If you've got a big SUV, you're paying $35, $40 more to fill up. So that's why people are just feeling the affordability crisis in many people's view so keenly. And if you're talking about diesel, these are farmers, ranchers, truckers, small business owners. This is where the real pain is right now for people, especially as you're getting into the spring planting season for farmers. They use all this diesel. It's $2 more right now than it was a year ago. So is there kind of any end in sight? Well, the Strait of Hormuz, where all of these energy supplies go through, is still shut. So on the gas part of the problem, that is still an affordability thing that people are really feeling. We don't see an end to that, at least not in the very near term here.
0: I love that Midwestern Christine Romans always reminds us about the cost of diesel, too, because a lot of folks.
15: Exactly.
0: To Kaylee's point, though, with the stock market, I mean, we were just talking about Friday, what happened with the market. Explain the chasm between Main Street and Wall Street. How can people be suffering so much pain at the pump, but companies appear to be so confident?
15: It really is a split screen, isn't it? But a reminder that Wall Street reflects the corporate profits, how much money companies are making. Companies are doing great in many cases. There's also this big investment into artificial intelligence. Mm. So you've got record amounts of money sort of flowing, and that's been really fueling a tech-driven rise in the stock market. Can you look at the gains in the stock market over the past year? All of the headlines we've been worried about, all the concerns about affordability. According to Gallup, about 62% of Americans have stock in some way, shape, or form. So a lot of people are benefiting. Boring buy and hold retirement investors. I love you people. You've been just buying a little bit out of every paycheck. You've done very well. The S&P is up more than 70% over the past 5 years. So that's a good part of the story where people are seeing some gains in their retirement accounts. And I think that's something that we should remember, that and sometimes you look at those stock market numbers and people tell me, oh, these are the broker bros. But what about me? I'm paying so much to fill up my tank of gas. Well, it's not just broker bros. There are a lot of Main Street Americans who are exposed to the stock market and they've been doing well.
16: What about these big refunds that companies are expecting to get? Will that mean lower prices for us? Will that ever trickle down to us?
15: Those are the tariffs you're talking about that the Supreme Court found to be illegal. And starting tomorrow now, the government pushed it one day, but there's this window this week where there are going to be refunds for those illegal tariffs that will be going right back into small business and big businesses, bank accounts. Will we see that? The consumers who paid more. Consumers paid, I think, $1,700 a household on extra on tariffs. I wouldn't hold your breath. You're not going to get like a little check from the retailer where you bought your tennis shoes, I don't think.
16: Sorry about that.
15: But some companies are saying they will pass it along. Maybe they will lower some prices. But that's going to be, I think, an economic stimulus for a lot of especially small businesses who paid. I've talked to so many of these small business owners who had to pay thousands and hundreds of thousands of dollars in tariffs that then were deemed illegal. They're going to get that money back. Some of them tell us they're going to be able to keep their staff or maybe even hire more. Okay. So we might see the benefit of those tariff refunds by maybe a little bit of hiring.
0: Okay.
16: Christine,
15: great
16: always
15: to see
16: so
15: you guys.
16: Helpful. Thank you
15: Happy
16: so
15: Monday.
16: Much.
0: Thank you.
16: All right, coming up this morning, in your health, an important conversation for women, the truth about hormone replacement therapy and the popular medication that is actually now in short supply. Then later, Craig takes us to Nike's headquarters, where he met up with the company's CEO and paid a visit to their super secret high-tech research lab.
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16: Morning on Your Health, a struggle that many women are currently facing, difficulty finding the estrogen patch. It is a popular form of hormone replacement therapy, or HRT, and demand has surged in recent months after the FDA recently removed the black box warning label. Dr. Rekha Kumar is an endocrinologist at Weill Cornell Medicine, and Tamsin Fidal is the best-selling author of How to Menopause. Good morning to both of you.
17: Welcome.
16: Good morning. I mean, I think this is an important conversation because, you know, as you get to a certain age, everybody talks about hormone replacement therapy and treatments. So first, let's talk about the benefits.
18: Yeah, so the benefits of being on estrogen or hormone replacement therapy include treating menopausal hot flashes, preventing bone loss, helping with sleep that's disturbed by hot flashes.
16: And this shortage has actually been going on for a little bit of time now. Why is that?
18: So the reason we're having an estrogen shortage is that a big study that made women and doctors believe that estrogen was dangerous around 2002 has been found to be flawed. And we are prescribing estrogen to women again, and women feel good on estrogen. It helps them feel well during perimenopause and menopause. And so there's an increase in demand of patients that want to be on it and doctors that want to prescribe it.
0: Tamsin, I've come to know you over the last few years, and I love that you've taken up this mantle.
19: Thank you.
0: You've become an advocate for menopause. We mentioned the book that you've written, but you're also producing some films, and you're really sort of at the forefront of this conversation. You also recently had a conversation with the FDA, with some folks from the Food and Drug Administration. Relief in sight? What do they say?
19: You know, I wish I could sit here and tell you there's relief in sight. There's not right now. We're going to be in this for a little while. We're going to be in this for a while. So I think the most important thing is to make sure women have a backup before anything else and go into compounding and make sure that if you're not able to get that patch, you have a backup of compound creams so you're not stopping estrogen or any of your hormones. We talked to the FDA. They were, first of all, I want to say I was really so encouraged because I got on the call and there were all these women.
0: Okay.
19: And they listened and they asked questions and they were engaged. And it's so important because women's health has been on the back burner for a very, very long time. But what we did before we went into that meeting with the FDA is a survey with Midi Health, 8,000 women. And we got some really interesting numbers and some feedback because we wanted to see how many people were having a hard time finding their hormones and then how many people were actually using them or not using them. And what we found from that survey is 44% of the 8,000 were having a difficult time getting prescriptions filled. Yeah. 11% had stopped using those hormones altogether, which really scares me because once you get women using them and then they go away, how difficult is it going to be to get them back?
20: We know we've got to be wary of any medical advice that we see on social media. We have seen some influencers and even doctors posting about additional benefits of estrogen beyond what you mentioned earlier, Dr. Kumar. So they're saying it can help prevent cardiovascular disease and dementia. What do you have to say about that?
18: So this removal of the black box warning on estrogen has led the pendulum to swing the other way and have people claim that estrogen can help with everything. There are early signals in specific patients that estrogen can help prevent cardiovascular disease, but we are not there as a uniform recommendation just for prevention. So we don't prescribe estrogen to prevent cardiovascular disease when women don't have other symptoms. And the same for dementia. There may be early signals in very specific age groups, but across the board at this time, we don't recommend

0: And there's also a lot more research to do that said if you have the two of those together, there could be some benefits, but that's a review that was being done. So the good news is there's a lot of conversations to have with your doctor, but I think the most important thing if anybody's walking away with something is to make sure you're not just stopping your hormones, estrogen, progesterone, and make sure you have a conversation with your doctor. And that's what gets me excited about this is that more women are doing that.
1: Yeah, I am glad we're talking about it more.
0: Me too. And I'm glad the men are talking about
2: Absolutely.
0: It too.
2: Absolutely.
0: Thank you.
2: Absolutely.
0: Yeah. Thank you both so much for being here.
1: Thank you.
3: Thank you.
4: 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And then later, Grammy winner Harry Connick Jr. will join us live. There he is. Harry Connick Jr. is here to share a very special new project when the third hour of today comes right back.
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1: Craig traveled all the way to Beaverton, Oregon to meet the CEO of Nike and get a rare look at their high-tech research facility.
2: It was a fun trip. It was a fun trip out to Oregon. Earlier, I shared my conversation with CEO Elliot Hill. We talked a lot about his mission to get the company back on course and renew the focus on innovation. I had the chance to see where that innovation actually happens. It's part gym, part lab, where sports and science really come together. On Nike's sprawling Oregon campus, innovation is everywhere, from the futuristic buildings to the technology driving athletes to just do it better than ever before. CEO Elliot Hill is at the center of that mission.
3: How has that dream of running this place, how has that compared to the reality of running the place?
4: Well, there's certainly benefits to being the CEO of Nike, for sure, but I take the responsibility seriously. I, first and foremost, want to make certain that this is a place where everybody feels valued and connected and loves sports and really bought into our mission. And then, of course, we have shareholders. We have the responsibility of serving as well, and we're doing that through creating an innovative product and emotional stories. And so, you know, it's no different than what I was doing. It's just on a bigger scale.
2: A big part of the company's new strategy for growth lies inside the Nike Sports Research Lab. It's where Nike's chief science officer, Dr. Matt Nurse, and his team try to innovate and improve every aspect of athlete performance.
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2: It's an 84,000 square foot cauldron where they cook up Nike's latest and greatest designs. There's technology embedded into everything you see.
6: I just saw some lights come on here on the track.
5: So this is a pacing rabbit. You see the red one actually going by?
6: Yeah.
5: So that red one is the speed of a two-hour marathon. So it's about a 4:31 minute mile pace that you would have to run for 2 hours.
2: While we were there, members of the University of Alabama football team were trying out some new cleats. Cameras and sensors track their every move, giving Nike designers real-time feedback from top-level athletes.
7: Roll Tide!
6: They're focused.
5: Yeah, they're not messing around.
2: Nike was also hosting elite endurance athletes, putting them and their gear through some of the most grueling

0: embedded into the floor to measure the pressure players put into their feet. There's other equipment to measure every kind of athletic performance. There's even special temperature-controlled rooms where they measure sweat.
1: That is hot.
2: That's hot. We don't have to stay in here.
0: Folks at Nike will say, if you have a body, you're an athlete.
3: Yeah.
0: So I gave one of their tests a shot. It's called Nike Form, and it's no ordinary treadmill.
2: We use 6 cameras. We use a markerless motion capture system, just using fancy computer vision, basically. Yeah. It's more than a gait analysis. It's sort of a form and a recommendation of how to run better, how to train better, and what product's right for you.
0: It only takes 30 seconds of running for them to pick up all they need.
4: It's telling you to increase the number of steps you take per minute. It just means you need to take quicker, more efficient steps.
0: Huh.
4: And that decreases the load throughout your body, and it's going to protect you over time.
0: Using technology to get me and athletes everywhere on the right foot. Backboard, backboard, backboard.
1: There you go. I'll roll that.
0: Heather, that's the shot we'll use.
5: So mean to show those other shots.
0: Right.
5: That last one went in, right?
0: Yeah, the last one did. For the record, I should say, the test did show that I am, no surprise, an average runner.
5: Go faster, basically.
0: Well, he said more steps per minute, which is code for
5: go faster.
0: Nike, by the way, hoping to stay in the lead of the sneaker market. This is an American company that's betting big on 2 upcoming events. Got the Men's World Cup, U.S. Men's World Cup this summer, and, of course, the 2020 Olympic Games out there in L.A. So you can watch the full sit-down interview with an NBC News subscription. You just scan that QR code that's on your screen, and you can download the app. You can subscribe. You can watch the full thing. But Elliot's a cool guy.
5: Yeah.
0: He's a cool guy.
5: He really takes it personally. This job as CEO.
0: Yeah.
5: So invested.
0: Met his wife at Nike. I mean, he's been there a long time.
5: That's great. Awesome story.
0: Thank you.
5: All right, thanks, Craig. Still to come this morning, we are catching up with Harry Connick Jr. here to make a special announcement and tell us about getting back on the road. Then the best new foods to add to your shopping list, including a quick breakfast for those hectic mornings. We'll be right back.
6: We all do it. 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
7: 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It feels good to GEICO.
8: 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But that's absolute balderdash. We breathe it, dream it, think it, play it, and eat it for breakfast, wrapped up in an English muffin. 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Mmm, delicious. A bit salty. Warning, Chalk Sport definitely contains nuts. Yuck, yuck, yuck.

0: multi-talented Harry Connick Jr., who has done it all in his career as a musician. He is a three-time Grammy Award winner.
1: He's also shown off his acting ability as well. Blockbuster films like Independence Day. Did the small screen, too. Hit sitcom Will and Grace.
2: Now Harry's expanding into new territory, and he's here to share some very special projects he has been working on. Good morning, Harry. So glad to
3: see
2: you.
3: Good morning. It's good to be with y'all.
2: Well, many congratulations are in order, but can we start with the announcement today of a new book?
3: Yes.
2: Tell us all about it.
3: So I'm really excited to talk about this. This is something that I've thought about my entire life. This whole year is going to be a celebration of my mother's 100th birthday. Mm-hmm. She died many years ago when I was 13, but I wanted to do something special for her. So I wrote a book, and it's called Babe Elaboratio. Babe was her nickname. Mm-hmm. She was the youngest of six kids. Wow. And Elaboratio is the name of a musical piece that I wrote for her. And this book sort of chronicles, it's sort of an elaboration of what I thought her life was like, because I wasn't with her for very long. But it's also an accompaniment to this music that I wrote for her, which I'll be performing soon.
0: I love this so much. And the next week, as an honor to your mom, you are appearing at Carnegie Hall for the first time with a special orchestral piece.
3: Yeah, so my mother used to say she could die happy knowing that I played at Carnegie Hall. So when I was 10, she was diagnosed with ovarian cancer, and I was in New Orleans, and I called Carnegie Hall, and they said, I said, my name's Harry Connick. I'm a piano player. I wanted to know if I could play there. Oh. And they said, well, this is the box office. There's not much we can do. So I told my mom, I said, look, I tried, you know, but they told me no. So she died 3 years later, and I kept in the back of my mind that I wanted to play there. But I didn't want to go to Carnegie Hall unless it was a special occasion. So to this day, I've never been in that concert hall.
0: Wow.
3: So about 7 years ago, my manager called Carnegie Hall and asked if I could play on May the 22nd, 2026, would have been her 100th birthday. So I'm not going to go in the building until about 7:30 that night. And I've written it's essentially a symphony for her. It's this big 50-minute long composition, three movements. The first movement was when she was in New York. Second movement was in North Africa, where she met my dad. Third movement is New Orleans, where I was born. And so I get to the building around 7:30 at night, and I've never been on that stage, and then I'll perform this piece for her. So the book is about the process of writing the music, and then we have the album coming out on Warner Classics in September. The book comes out in September. And then next year, there's a documentary about the making of all of this, which is being directed by my daughter, Georgia.
1: So
3: it's a big,
0: well thought out.
1: She
0: is amazing.
3: Yeah, it's really exciting.
1: It's a family affair.
3: And I'm honored to be able to share it with you guys first. It's an exciting time in my life.
1: It is. It's every time you come around, you've got this special spirit about you. At 13 years, you lose your mother. You're 13 years old. And now this amazing tribute that you planned. What do you think she would make of all of this? What do you think mom would say about how well her little boy's done?
3: Well, she was really proud of me and my sister. And my sister's going to be there. And just to be able to celebrate her in this way, I think she'd be super proud. I mean, she died at a time when she was like a goddess to me. You know, she's sort of frozen in time. So, and there she is. She was a judge in New Orleans. That's me and my sister, Susanna, who's now a doctor and brilliant woman. So to be able to walk on the stage and pay tribute to her, I think she'd be super proud.
1: Yeah, I think so, too.
2: Harry, you've been coming into Studio 1A for years, and we dug into the Today Show archives.
3: Oh, geez.
2: 25 years ago, here's a clip where you discussed your feelings about performing.
3: Okay.
4: I just want to get out and play and get better and better. I want when people come to see me to say, boy, he's better now than he was the last time.
3: Who is that? Man, my New Orleans accent. I must have just
2: lost that too much.
1: No.
3: Wow, that's funny.
2: You're heading back on tour this summer. Do you still feel that way?
3: Oh, I think I'm the luckiest guy in the world, primarily because of there's a lot of family people up here, so we all know how that feels. But I love my wife and my kids. But to be able to have that part of my life, you know, thriving, there's my incredible family. Aww. To go out on the road and still play music and still write and do films and theater, I just feel like the luckiest guy in the world.
2: So great. We're so lucky that you stopped by here with us today.
3: Home girl.
2: My guy.
3: That's it. Louisiana, man. We representing.
1: Always. That's it. You guys are everywhere.
2: Harry, thank you so much.
3: Thank you.
2: And you all can pre-order a copy of Harry's book on today.com/books.
0: All right, still to come this morning, the winners of the Golden Cart Awards, the best new items at your local supermarket, from pizza to sweets and more. And then later, the one and only Peter Frampton is here to perform a very special song that is a tribute to another music icon. We'll be right back.
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1: 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Yes, that is a thing. Golden Cart. All Recipes executive culinary producer Nicole McLaughlin's here. She's back with some of her favorites from the list.
2: I am.
0: These all look delicious.
1: Yeah, they do.
2: These
1: especially
2: are great.
1: This new breakfast sandwich.
2: These are all the winners from the previous year, all the new products that come out.
1: Okay.
2: We've narrowed it down. These are some of the best.
0: Mm-hmm.
2: So this is our best grab-and-go breakfast. These are the maple pancake breakfast sandwiches with sausage and cheddar. Here's what I love about this.
0: Oh,
2: if
0: wow.
2: you like a sweet and salty, but it's not too sweet, this is that.
0: That's delicious.
2: And I also love that it doesn't have that weird, like, spongy egg in the middle that you get sometimes in breakfast sandwiches.
1: Tastes a little like the McGriddle from McDonald's.
0: It does.
2: Right, but not it's so, like, sweet.
0: But lighter.
2: And, yeah, a little bit lighter.
1: We
2: and
1: say
2: high
1: yes.
2: protein.
1: Delicious.
2: Also
0: say yes.
2: Protein, all the craze right now. Eggo is even
7: Eggo's in the mix. This is the buttermilk vanilla waffle. My kids love these. When these are in the toaster, they smell like cake is baking. And they don't have that weird protein. Sometimes protein products are a little bit like cardboard. These are soft like the original frozen waffles. And buttermilk.
0: Yeah. Yeah. Those are delicious.
1: Yeah. Well, I'm going to try
2: it. Yeah, get in there, girl.
0: I'm not just saying that. They are really good.
2: I know. I'm not just saying it about any of these.
0: Yeah.
2: They really are that
0: good.
2: They
0: have a nice sweetness to them.
2: This is the best boxed mac and cheese. We know there's like a million flavors when you look at the mac and cheese aisle, and this is a creamy queso flavor. So you've got kind of an adult
0: queso
2: flavor and a fun noodle
1: cheese.
2: Shape. So this one is a delicious, easy side, but it's
1: also
2: awesome.
1: Yummy.
0: That is so good.
2: You could turn this one
0: that
2: into
0: was
2: dinner.
0: Shockingly delicious.
2: Add a little chicken, maybe some veggies, and this could even
0: it's
2: be like a one pot meal.
1: Come
2: You're
1: on,
2: right?
1: This three
2: little,
1: for three.
2: It's like a grown up version of your
0: so, like,
2: favorite mac and cheese.
0: Each category did you guys have to taste to choose?
2: There were over 1,300 products to start, and then we narrowed them down. It went through two rounds, rigorous testing, first with our editors, and then we send all the products to real home cooks to test.
0: That's
2: they all test based on taste, value, and accessibility. So
1: now, what exactly is this? I'm a little suspicious about
2: this. Is the Kati Street Wrap Chicken Biryani flavor. You get the authentic biryani flavor. This is another, I think, grown-up version of our favorite childhood
0: Very good.
2: Treat.
0: A little cold, but it's delicious.
8: I think I'd like to heat that up.
2: The wind is blowing down here, but yes.
0: Who
2: this is
0: love
2: delicious.
0: Wow, that
8: a good
0: is really
8: frozen.
2: These
0: good.
2: Are probably.
8: What makes this one exceptional?
2: Okay, this is going to taste like pizzeria. I've never tasted a crust from a frozen food section that is
0: that
2: authentic
0: tastes like
2: taste. Tastes like it came
0: pizza.
2: From. Oh, he didn't like. We got a lot of options here, you know?
1: Right?
0: No, it's delicious. Yeah, it was just a little frozen.
1: Yeah, mm-hmm.
7: This has that nice chew, and I like to leave it in the oven a couple extra minutes to get crispy on the bottom. Mm-hmm. This has the vodka sauce, DeFara vodka sauce pizza.
0: Oh, wow.
7: It's an elevated marinara experience, so it's creamy but subtly sweet. And I just like
0: that. That is really good crust.
7: Yeah. It doesn't taste really like store-bought frozen pizza crust.
2: So. I think you might have saved the best for last, though.
7: I did. You're from South Carolina, so I know you like,
1: I do like banana pudding.
7: So these are banana pudding ice cream sandwiches.
1: Mm. Wow.
7: These are all chef crafted. This is Nightingale brand.
1: I've never heard of it.
7: Banana pudding is in the ice cream, and then the cookie. The cookie on this is unbelievable.
0: What is the cookie?
1: That's
7: chewy. It's a very buttery, almost like a salted.
1: It's going to be like 3,000 calories.
7: What? It's chomp size. It's really not that.
1: No, it's not that bad.
7: 230.
0: That's not bad.
7: This is a nice dessert. I think it's reasonable size. And I think it's special enough. You could pull this out after dinner with company. You know,
1: that's good.
2: Honestly, you know what this reminds me of? If you go to the Masters and they've got that peach ice cream.
7: Yes. Yes.
2: It's in that vein.
7: Yes.
2: And I mean that as the highest compliment.
7: And yes, they've got a bunch of different flavors.
1: Nicole, thank you.
7: You're welcome.
0: Thank you so much.
7: You're welcome. Thanks.
2: And coming up, music legend Peter Frampton's live with a very special performance you do not want to miss. We'll be right back while we finish these ice cream sandwiches.
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1: The legendary Peter Frampton released Baby, I Love Your Way more than 50 years ago, believe it or not.
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4: His new album is called Carry the Light, and it drops this week, and he is here to tell us all about it and play one of his new tracks. Peter Frampton, good morning.
5: Good morning.
4: What an honor to have you here.
1: Oh, yes, of course. You're Peter Frampton.
5: Wow, thank you.
1: You know, this album, it's the first in a very long time.
5: Yes.
1: But it's got to be extra meaningful because you wrote and you produced it with your son Julian,
5: right,
1: who was
5: there,
1: actually,
5: yeah,
1: here. There's Julian right over there.
5: There he is.
1: You get to write and produce an album with your
5: Yes.
1: Boy.
5: I mean, is that the best? And he lives in Los Angeles and I live in Nashville, so we get to spend like a month at a time together where we normally wouldn't be able to do that, you know. So last year we worked together a lot of the time, so spending time with him and then finding out as we started writing that he was not only a great writer and lyricist, but his ideas made me ask him to be one of the co-producers.
1: Wow.
5: So, and his ideas made this album so much better.
4: It's so special. The title of the album, it's called Carry the Light.
5: Yes.
4: What does that title mean to you at this point in your career?
5: It means carry the wisdom forwards, because the problem I see is that we don't learn from the past. Mm-hmm. Have you noticed?
4: Yeah.
1: I would not disagree with you, Peter.
4: Yeah.
5: So that's what the whole album is really about. It's just the first time that I've really spoken out from my heart. There's not really a love song on there, put it that way.
4: Well, we don't want to wait any longer. 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

0: 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It's incredible.
1: Well, thank you very much. We have fun doing it.
0: Your whole band. Man, thank you guys so much for being here. I know it's early. The album, Carry the Light, it comes out on Friday. And we'll be right back.
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6: All right, we enjoyed it so much. 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Hope you do, too. Have a great Monday.
0: Bye-bye.
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7: They're the reason we get up in the morning. 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

0: May the 11th.
1: Good morning.
0: Happy Monday morning.
1: Happy day after Mother's Day.
0: Yeah.
1: I noticed on Insta, you said Happy Mama's Day. I think that's kind of cute.
0: Did I call it Happy Mama's Day?
1: Yeah, you said Happy Mama's
0: Day. To my mama?
1: Yeah.
0: Burr,
1: Happy Mama's
0: why is
1: Day.
0: It so cold in here, Craig? I call you out.
1: He's like,
0: you know when you can't help but just be like in your body frozen?
1: This morning I took a blow dryer right before I came downstairs and I took the blow dryer and I put it all over my body. I even put it down my shirt. Just
0: ooh, so, you know that I used to like have warm. To do that to dry the sweat out of my armpit.
1: We both did, remember?
0: Yeah.
1: That's how we bonded.
0: Well, Happy Mother's Day.
1: Happy day after.
0: Day after. How was it?
1: Yeah. You first. What did you guys do?
0: I'm like, both of us are like, what did we do?
1: I know. This was not a, I didn't have macaroni necklace made, or it wasn't that.
0: They did like some crafts at school, but your kids are probably too old for those
1: crafts.
0: I have
1: three teenagers. So I kind of posted on Instagram. That's what he
0: did. That's good.
1: So I was like, thanks, buddy. And then he sent me some post that was like, it's like a taste my own medicine because I'm always sending them posts.
0: Oh, yeah.
1: And it was one of those. It was, I think it was Matt Damon. I think on SNL. I didn't see SNL. Did he do something for a teenager or something to send your mom or something like that?
0: Oh, cute.
1: Yes. So I got a text from Matt Damon that was like, thanks, Mom, for all that you do or something
0: cute.
1: Like that. But anyway. But, you know, I will say it was Friday was such a big day.
0: Yes.
1: So
0: wait, so let's talk about that.
1: Okay, let's talk about that. And then I'll make it make sense.
0: You did some really, some fab dancing out there with Zara Larsson.
1: There's this big TikTok dance that all your kids know.
0: Yeah.
1: Your daughters know it. My daughter tried to teach me how to do it. If you guys haven't seen it, it's a dance that a lot of people do.
0: And
1: with
0: so
1: Zara.
0: The fun thing that got to happen is that Chanel was brought up to the stage.
1: Yeah.
0: And danced with Zara Larsson. Should we take a look?
1: Okay.
0: In case y'all missed, but nobody missed it.

0: like you need a dopamine hit,
1: which
0: we all do on the Monday after Mother's Day, which is just like,
1: yeah,
0: work a little bit harder day. Watch Chanel dance because it's so, to that song.
1: It's
0: so,
1: you know what it is? It's when that beat drops,
0: yeah,
1: and you do the little guitar thing. The fun thing about dancing, I've never met Zara. It's not like we're like, hey, we're going to do this. You don't know, right?
0: So you hadn't even really
1: practiced
0: with her. No,
1: where is she from? Sweden, you know, I'm this girl from Kansas. But the beautiful part about dance is that you can learn it over here, I can learn it over here, and then when the two of you are together, there's this magic that you feel in your peripheral vision that when someone is doing it with you, and she's a real dancer,
0: yeah,
1: so it's fun.
0: Are you.
1: So it was just, it's such a beautiful, it's a fun thing
0: to do. So every single kid, my kids came.
1: Clara was there. All of our kids were here.
0: Savannah's. Everybody brought their kids. So look, this is, look at, you can see, that's my daughter Poppy in the background wishing Chanel was her mom.
1: No way.
0: If you watch, if we could zoom in close to Poppy's face, Poppy's like, if only Chanel was my mother.
1: But what's funny is the exhilaration. And then she was, I could see,
0: she was going,
1: Poppy was doing all the moves.
0: Yeah.
1: Have you seen your kids do it?
0: Oh, yeah.
1: Yeah.
0: I had seen them do it before I even knew it was like part of this thing.
1: And you didn't know what they were doing.
0: But they all were like, why couldn't you be there, Mom? Why couldn't you dance with Zara Larsson? And I'm like, well, you'll have to ask your grandparents who gave me this DNA. Like, you'll have to ask God.
1: I don't know. Your kids might have it because I saw them doing that. Okay, so let me make it full circle to Mother's Day.
0: Okay.
1: So later that night, Clara had a recital for this gala that she was in. And she was dancing and she was on the, you know, with the kids. And I zoomed in on Clara and I got a little teary-eyed because part of me wondered, and I can only hope, like she saw me earlier that day. And I'm telling you, she just...
0: like she had more...
1: spunk, and I was so proud of her. And then they did this red carpet reporting, or keep in mind last week was also Rihanna. And so Clara was, I was behind the scenes watching her interview people on the red carpet at this gala.
0: Oh, here.
1: And I was teary.
0: Yeah.
1: Like just because she just did such a good job. And so I thought, you know what my Mother's Day gift is, and I'll be honest with you, it was kind of tough for me.
0: Yeah.
1: I think when you have firsts, and Mother's Day was a first for me since Uche passed, you fortify your heart, right? Christmas and Easter, and you kind of fortify yourself. But there are some holidays that you don't see coming that are harder than you think.
0: Mother's Day was one of them.
1: It was brutal. And I'm like, and normally I would want to just kind of...
0: Well, because really he would be the one that did everything.
1: Correct.
0: Yeah.
1: Guys, we got to go get some cards. Yes.
0: Or at least it's like somebody that can eye roll, like, here's Mother's Day.
1: Yeah. You know? And so I realized, I'm like, oh, we don't have that. I think we all quietly realized it. But I couldn't, the silver lining of it all, my little guy had a game at 9 a.m.
0: Yeah.
1: Kyan had a game at 7 p.m. Clara had a dance. So it was like, I couldn't stay in bed. And then watching Clara dance, and then my little guy's been injured, and it was his first game back. And then watching Kyan, he like played on the higher team. Like, I was like, okay. It's going to be okay.
0: Which is so ironic. It's like you found your joy in your kids.
1: Yes. Yes.
0: Watching them and being proud of them, which is like what Mother's Day really should be about.
1: So I sucked the landing of it.
0: Good.
1: So there you go. Okay. Now, another big part of the weekend, Jenna Bush Hager.
0: Oh, yeah.
1: Congratulations. Your pilot got picked up.
0: Yes.
1: We're so excited.
0: We have a pilot called Line of Fire that stars Peter Krause and Hope Davis, which will air right here on NBC, Monday nights at 10 p.m. after The Voice, which we've been told is a great slot, I wrote back to our Josh, who is our showrunner and creator. I wrote to him and I said, I love Mondays. And I meant like for us, you know, because Mondays are a night where you want to come home. And this is like family drama. It really is super interesting because it kind of springs from some experience that I had having Secret Service, which is that protective services do everything for other people. Mm. And what does that do to your own family?
1: Is that what it's about?
0: So
1: is that
0: that's
1: the premise?
0: What it's about. It's about a family of people that are in different branches of protective services. And there is this big mystery to it, but it's also about when you sacrifice time with your own family to protect others, what does that do to you?
1: Oh, I can't wait, Jenna.
0: So it's a family drama, but it's like, to me, it's like if Scandal and Six Feet Under kind of had a baby, but also with that really positive mystery.
1: So I can't wait.
0: We're super excited.
1: Congratulations.
0: Thank you so much.
1: Oh, that's so good.
0: It'll be fun. Uh-huh. All right, y'all, we have got a great show for you. We are catching up with actress Sophia Bush. Her new movie, Broad Trip, is a wild ride.
1: But first, we are going to get all of the hot celebrity scoop from pop culture expert Norman Baker right after this.
0: Hi, Norman.
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3: 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Nice, right?
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1: That was my answer.
0: It is time to get caught up on the latest celebrity news in a segment we like to call
1: The Scoop. So here with us today is pop culture expert Norman Baker. Hi.
0: Hi, Norman.
5: How are you?
1: Great. We have some good stuff today.
5: It's so much good stuff. Yeah. I'm so happy to be here. I love you guys so much.
0: Oh, thank you.
5: So much fun.
0: Okay. We need to start in something you're really into, which is Mariah Carey.
5: Yes.
0: Mm-hmm. She sparked some dating rumors.
5: Uh-huh. I'm king of the lambs, by the way.
0: Oh, yeah.
5: So this is like a treat for me to be here and talk about Mariah Carey. But yeah, Mariah Carey went on a date with Anderson .Paak.
1: It was all over my Instagram feed. But
5: I know.
1: Is this for real? They were holding hands.
5: They were holding hands. And you know, like you know Anderson.
0: Yeah.
5: He's
0: been
5: here a couple times.
0: Yes.
5: And he made music with Bruno Mars
1: and
5: won a lot of Grammys for that. And they were actually linked together.
1: He's known for that wig.
5: Known for that wig, that like Joey Lawrence as a kid wig. But Mariah and Anderson were linked together for a long time. And then it kind of fizzled out, and he dated Jeannie Mai a little bit.
1: Right,
5: and
1: yes.
5: And he was here with you guys, and you guys asked him about that, and he neither confirmed nor denied it.
0: Yeah.
5: But then cut to this week, Mariah and Anderson are at the movie theater at the mall.
1: So, okay.
5: The mall.
1: So here's my question. I asked you, I said, do you think this is for real, or is this just...
0: Wait, where are they?
5: They're at the AMC movie theater mall in Century City. The mall. Mariah Carey probably has a mall, a movie theater in her house.
1: That's my only thing. I was like, are you at Sbarro's in the food court?
5: Yeah, right.
1: Getting a selection, a little sample with the toothpick.
0: I don't know. Because they're out in such a public way, it makes you like, and we're trying not to be skeptical, but like...
5: Yeah, but they're holding hands.
0: Is it real?
5: Yeah.
1: I mean, going to the mall?
5: The mall. You don't take Mariah Carey to the mall.
0: No.
5: And look at how they're dressed. Like, you can see that, like, they're all, like, dressed up. Like, she looks like she is going to Carnegie Hall. Like, you're going to the movie theater. I saw Project Hail Mary in sweats and, like, a t-shirt.
0: Totally.
5: Like, that's not how you dress.
0: She's wearing, like, huge heels.
1: I'm just shocked. But you know what? Listen, love is love.
0: Exactly.
5: Love is love. Yeah. I believe,
1: you do believe
5: that
1: it?
5: This is
0: real.
5: Possibly something's happening.
1: You know, Anderson he's winning. He's
0: well, because on behalf of all the lambs, keep us posted.
5: Yeah, and we reached out for comments, Mariah Carey and Anderson .Paak, and
1: thank you. Thank you for that report.
5: Yes, Mariah Carey wrote. Mariah Carey wrote back. I like that
1: one. I like what you did there. Okay, let's talk about Harry Styles dropping
5: Harry
1: a new music
5: Styles.
1: Video. Everybody's talking about it. I think he's a great entertainer, a great dancer.
5: Me too. He's so great. He's got this new music video, and everybody's talking about his short shorts and his easy dance moves. So I think we got a clip of it.
1: There we go. I think he's a great dancer. No, he's a great dancer.
0: So whenever I see a dance, I ask Chanel if she can teach it to me. And I'd like to learn that one.
1: Yes, he's especially good, the part where he looks at
5: his hand. I feel like he has easy dance moves. Like, he has moves that we can all probably do. Like, I can't moonwalk, but I could probably do that.
0: And he got the stamp of approval by somebody very important.
5: Yes. So, you know, he just got engaged to Zoe Kravitz.
1: Yeah.
5: And her father, his future father-in-law, liked the video.
1: Oh.
5: And he commented, Harry.
1: On his fist Instagram?
5: Emoji. Uh-huh. With a fist emoji and, like, a heart.
0: Aww.
5: So, and when you put the heart emoji, that means, like...
1: Love you, man.
5: Uh-huh, I love you. So it looks like that they're, like...
6: That makes me
5: a happy family.
6: It's funny. I'm looking at that and I felt my face. I'm like, oh, I'm smiling.
5: Uh-huh.
6: I root for their love.
5: Yeah.
6: Okay, let's talk about my bestie.
5: Your bestie. Oh, my God. I love this moment with you and Rihanna on the red carpet.
6: But Rihanna did something special to celebrate her Mother's Day this weekend.
5: Yes.
6: What did she do?
5: You know how, like, when you were kids, your mom would memorialize your artwork and put it on the wall? Well, she did something really cool. She took her kids' scribbles. They're 4, 2, and 8 months.
6: Okay.
5: And they scribbled on paper. And she got it tattooed on her leg.
6: Ow.
5: Which, yeah, ouch. And it's just like scribbles, which I totally used to get in trouble for doing that on the wall when I was that kid.
0: By the way, my kids have too. I mean, my kids scribble over everything.
5: Right.
0: You just have to get a marker and
5: Same. What, do you guys get that tattooed on your body? Your kids' artworks and stuff?
0: No, but good for her.
6: But I think that's like, that's like, it fits.
0: I do think if it was like a tiny, like maybe their handwriting or something.
5: Yeah.
0: But I'd be like.
5: Signature or something.
0: A tiny little signature.
6: That's so
5: tiny, but like hidden.
6: It marks a moment in time.
5: Right.
6: Right.
5: Uh-huh.
6: So
5: it's kind of cool.
6: She can do no wrong now in my book. So
5: I agree.
6: I'm
5: going
6: to You're great.
0: Thank you.
5: Oh my God. You guys are great. I love you both.
0: We loved having you.
5: Thank you.
0: Y'all be sure to follow Norman on Instagram at the Norman Baker for all of his pop culture takes.
6: That was great. Thank you.
5: Thank
6: we'll see you again soon. Coming up, we are catching up with actress Sophia Bush right after this.
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1: Now, Sophia Bush is in the hilarious new film Broad Trip. She plays a buttoned-up daughter who plans a road trip to try and stop her mother from marrying a guy she just met. Take a look.
2: You were in Sedona for less than a week, and now you're engaged to some random guy?
3: Oh, Wayne isn't random.
2: Okay. What's his last name?
3: Appleby? No. Appleton? Granny Smith. It's something to do with apples, but that's not important. I know the important things. He's kind and funny. He's a great cook. Do you know that you can make a lasagna from hot dogs and mustard?
2: Gross.
1: There. Oh, that's awesome. Hi.
0: We're so happy you're here. We're talking in unison. Turning into the same person.
1: Oh, my goodness.
4: Love it.
1: So, wait, we have to talk about this. But first, really quickly, we're realizing Bush and Bush, obviously. Do people ever go up to you and
0: we've done this before.
1: Really?
4: For our whole life.
0: I know.
1: Yeah. At least you're both beautiful. Like, it's a compliment.
0: Well, I think it's a huge compliment.
4: What's actually really funny to me, and I always get a little nervous, you know, obviously you grew up in a very wild, rare world. I didn't grow up with like this, you know, national security about me. But I go to airports around the world and I can always sort of tell how the climate is.
1: Oh, that's hilarious.
4: Because they look at my passport and they either get really excited or really angry.
0: Oh my gosh.
4: Like, either way, no.
0: Yeah. I'm not related.
4: Like, my dad's from Canada. I have nothing. No. Please just let me in and don't call the FBI. I don't know.
0: Oh my God, that's hilarious.
1: That's awesome.
0: Okay, so Broad Trip is so much fun. This it's sort of like a mother-daughter love story set on this road trip.
4: Yes.
0: And you get to play the daughter of Lauren Holly. What was that like?
4: You guys. Okay, so about a year ago, I said a couple things to my team. And again, no shade. Like, I love a disaster show. I love scary content. Mm-hmm. But also, I don't know how we're all faring.
0: Yeah.
4: And I was like, I think maybe the 90s into the 2000s were so great because of 80s and 90s rom-coms.
0: Yeah.
4: Maybe they made us nicer. Mm. And I said, like, can you please find me a Chevy Chase Family Vacation, a Home Alone, like a family rom-com. Mm. And then I got this script, and then I found out Lauren Holly was going to play.
0: Yes.
4: I freaked. And then I rehearsed, like, how to meet her, how to be
1: cool.
4: I was like, you're
1: awesome.
4: Also a famous person. You've been an actor for 25 years. Like, be normal. And the minute I saw her, my plan went out the window. And I was like, oh, my God, Lauren Holly.
1: I love that. It's so funny. I was reading. So we just saw a scene where you guys were in a car. And obviously the car's not actually moving. But there's a trailer or something that moves you guys along. And it was actually really loud when you guys were taping, right?
0: You had to.
4: Mm-hmm.
1: So you had to re-record.
0: So is this all new sound?
4: So this, we actually were parked.
1: There you go.
4: But a very large part of the movie does happen on a road trip. And, you know, when cameras have to be all around you like this, only mounted to the car, you can't see out the windshield. So you get dragged by a thing called a process trailer. And when we showed up for day one with our process trailer, some comms had clearly missed. And we were being towed by what I can only describe as a monster truck.
0: Oh, my gosh.
4: I thought the sound man was going to cry. And we had to scream our lines at each other for days and then re-record all of them.
1: Because they probably went back to the booth and you guys are like, no, no, like,
0: were you
4: screaming? It was just like, like, that's all you heard was like a V12 engine with a muffler the size of this studio. And we were done for.
0: That is hilarious.
1: Well,
0: so you play this, like, sort of uptight. I mean, not really, but your mother is very free-spirited.
4: Yes.
0: Is that true to form? Is that how your life is or no?
4: Oh, my gosh. I mean, I am very type A, but I'm also a little
0: free.
4: Go with the flow.
0: Yeah.
4: Like, my friends joke that I'm the person who they can call to be like, do you want to get on a plane to Antarctica in 48 hours? And I'm like, yeah, I'll figure out how to make that work. But
0: what's your sign?
4: I'm a Cancer.
0: Hmm.
4: So I'm very, like, sensitive and adventurous, but then I need to be quiet.
0: Okay.
4: And my mom, I think, probably encouraged my more responsible side.
0: Yes.
4: Because the first time I was going to a party in high school, my mom was that's my mom.
1: Aww.
4: Isn't she a cutie? But she was like, I know you think you're cool. You're going to go out. Your friends are all going to think, you know, they're hot shots. I partied at Studio 54, kid. You are never going to have anything on me. And I was like, right, understood. I will never get anything by this woman. And I shouldn't.
0: Ooh, that's a good tactic.
5: That is a good tactic. Yeah. You could do
0: that. I could bring that out.
5: You could just drop. Jenna could drop the mic.
0: I could bring that out. I never thought that of it as a positive thing, but here I go.
4: My mom had like New York in the 70s stories, which
0: I don't have that, but I do have, you know.
5: Did you have some?
0: Arrest stories. That's good.
4: You know what? We've all made mistakes in our lives.
5: There you go.
4: And some of us have had to do it.
5: There you go.
0: Exactly.
5: Like really quickly, it was Mother's Day on Sunday, by the way. Your girlfriend, Ashlyn Harris, is mom of two beautiful kids. So how did you guys celebrate?
4: You know, if I've learned anything from her and from all of the amazing moms in my life, including my own, I think we're really in a moment where we can say women need more support, more resources, paid leave would be great.
0: Yeah.
4: You know, anyone in charge. I learned that the best thing I could do for her was give her a moment just to herself. So I booked her a very long massage.
0: Amazing.
4: The kids colored really sweet.
5: What's very long? You said it with such emphasis.
0: I know. I'm like, is it longer than an hour?
5: Wait.
4: I think if it's a treat, it's got to be 90 minutes.
5: 90.
4: Okay. Yeah.
5: Mm-hmm. I thought you were like 3 hours and 20 minutes.
4: Oh, I'm too type A for that.
0: Yeah, yeah. By hour and a half, you'd be like, okay.
4: I also would have been like, I miss you. Come here.
0: Yeah.
4: You know.
5: That's awesome.
0: And you've been a bonus mom to these babes. What has that been like?
4: Thank you. You know, I think for me, all of the ways I watch women mother, you know, whether my best friend becoming a mom and me being godmother to her kids, you know, falling in love with a mother and being a part of a family, what you really get to see is just the myriad ways that women show up for each other, that they show up for their communities, that we show up for our kids and other
5: and each other's kids, exactly.
4: And each other's and our families and our extended families, our communities. Mm-hmm. You know, as stressful as things seem right now, I'm watching so many women organize, activate, make sure their schools have the resources they need.
5: All
4: show
5: the
4: up
5: things.
4: At the school in the neighborhood one over. Mm-hmm. Like, I just, whether it's in the four walls of my home or in the world, I think moms, A, will save us, and B, should literally be in charge of everything.
0: They get it done, man.
4: Like, if we were in charge of everything, things would be fixed by lunch. I know this to be true in my bones.
5: Exactly. Sophia, thank you.
0: Thank you so much. Great. And you can watch why did I do it again? Broad Trip. There's something about the road.
5: Like a road trip.
0: The road trip and the broad trip that my brain is just totally done.
4: I understand.
0: Broad Trip.
4: Broad Trip. Yeah.
0: On
4: you got
0: Roku
4: it.
0: Channel.
5: There you go.
0: Thank you, Sophia.
5: Okay, coming up, one young woman who's gone viral for sharing her adoption story. Speaking of amazing humans and her parents who have supported her journey every step of the
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0: Today we are celebrating AAPI Heritage Month with the story of a remarkable young woman who's been on a lifelong journey to discover her own Chinese heritage and culture.
5: Taylor Chanette was born in China and adopted when she was 9 months old. She recently went viral for sharing her story on social media. Take a look.
16: Growing up, I knew I was adopted. I knew I was different.
5: 29-year-old Taylor Chanette is living in her purpose.
1: Born in China during the one-child policy, Taylor was adopted at just 9 months old.
12: A lot of people always ask, like, oh, when did you find out? And because I'm a transracial adoptee, I always knew that wasn't a secret.
1: Initially told they were unable to conceive naturally, Taylor's parents, Kelly and Bob, felt called to adopt.
14: It was something that God placed inside of my heart.
1: To their surprise, during the adoption process, Kelly became pregnant.
17: The way we look at it, we were doubly blessed. What a privilege that is.
1: But having one biological child and one adopted child created some obstacles along the way.
14: The fact that Taylor had a sister the same age, who was really almost my doppelganger, it was very difficult.
12: Hearing from family and friends like how much she looked like them, I personally felt like I didn't fit in.
1: Taylor's parents were determined to support Taylor, in part by learning more about her Chinese heritage. And in 2015, Bob requested a job transfer from Tennessee to China, where the Chanettes would live for 7 years.
14: I remember feeling that we will literally go to the ends of the earth for her.
12: That took a huge leap of faith, and just going the extra mile, that meant a lot to me.
17: Being able to go to Taylor's orphanage city, really being able to be a part of that culture beyond a visit, was really powerful.
1: With her parents' support, Taylor is 10 years into an active search for her birth mother.
12: I've always been curious. There were times where I've been desperately wanting to know who they are. Like when I got married, I would have loved to have my biological parents know. It's just overarching in my life.
17: When I was getting ready to turn around to do the first look with Taylor, the picture that came to my mind immediately was the moment they handed her to me in China and how far her journey has come.
1: Taylor recently posted about that journey on social media, listing 9 things her parents did she's grateful for. Everything from encouraging her to share her voice to never making adoption something she should feel ashamed of.
12: I wanted to share was just all the amazing things that my parents have done in order to support my adoption in hopes of encouraging other adoptive parents or those interested in adopting. Pretty much overnight, I received thousands of comments, thousands of likes, saves. People started pouring into my DMs, sharing their messages about how they either wish their parents did that or how they're pursuing adoption and they wanted to be able to do the same for their children.
1: All 9 slides resonated with Taylor's parents, but it was the simplest one that struck the biggest chord.
17: The one where she said she was chosen. She was not an accident. She was not luck. She is our chosen child. And God chose her for us, specifically for us.
1: Today, Taylor has built a community helping other adoptees like Anna Miller feel part of something bigger.
18: I don't think I was really exposed to a lot of the traditional Chinese traditions, cuisine, how they dress, being able to reconnect with my roots. I'm definitely interested. I'm just so thankful for Taylor.
12: My goal is to make sure that every adoptee knows that they're heard, they're important.
17: Looking at the woman that she has grown to be and seeing the impact that she's having, it really is overwhelming. That's another reason we want to continue to encourage her and support her in this journey, because she's using it for good and she's making a difference.
0: You're joined now by Taylor, Bob, and Kelly Chanette. Thank you all so much for being here.
12: Thank you.
0: I mean, this is a really beautiful story, and part of it is your story of falling in love with where you came from, who you are, this other side of you. What has that been like for you?
12: For me, it's been really healing, just being able to reconnect with my cultural heritage, reconnecting with my adoption story. Growing up, my adoption was something that I was ashamed of. It made me different. And so when I was young,

0: Yeah. One of the things that you say has been the most meaningful for you is community and building community and finding others. And you actually just hosted your first event. Is that right?
1: Yes. Yeah. I just hosted my very first Chinese adoptee meetup in Orlando. Wow. Over 15 Chinese adoptees came in. They flew in, drove in, or were just visiting because they lived in town. And it was such a great weekend because we were all able to connect. You know, all of our stories started out very similarly. And to be able to be around a group of people that have a similar story, but at the same time, we all have had different journeys and mm-hmm. different experiences and different thoughts with it. It was just so meaningful. And it was really an amazing weekend. And I'm created so many beautiful friendships from that.
2: So wonderful. Kelly, I want to bring you in really quickly here. Happy Mother's Day.
3: Thank you.
2: You decided to open your heart. Both of you guys did. How do you wrap your mind around your decision initially? And then I told you, I know so many people who end up getting pregnant once they've decided, once they almost release it and their bodies are like, okay, I don't need to worry anymore. Whoop, now you're pregnant. But this journey that you've been on, especially when we don't always hear a thank you, and this slideshow that she did, which is saying how grateful she is for you guys. How does that feel?
3: Overwhelming and humbling, undeserved. But I'm very grateful. It's been a beautiful journey, and I can't imagine our lives without Taylor.
0: Well, that slideshow went viral for many reasons, but pretty much because you could feel the love and the truth in every single page. I know you did it for your parents, but I think they have a little one for you that they want to share, some reasons they're grateful that you're their daughter, that they're going to share right now.
4: Taylor, this wasn't a one-way street, just so you know. First one is you were patient with us as we learned to better understand your identity as an Asian American, and you invited us along on that journey.
3: Oh. Your sense of humor. As a transracial family, we've had some very awkward moments and some hard conversations, but we've laughed through them all.
4: Okay. You never gave up on us, and when we said the wrong thing or struggled to understand.
3: Oh. Taylor, thank you for giving us the incredible privilege to be your parents. We love you.
4: We love you.
0: Oh, my gosh. That is so beautiful. Thank you all so much for being here, and thank you for sharing your story with us.
1: Yeah. Thank you.
2: Bob and Kelly, thank you guys.
3: Thank you.
2: Oh, man.
0: We're crying.
2: I know. That's beautiful.
0: All right. Coming up, simple ways to fight brain fog and keep our minds healthy right after this.
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2: Yep.
0: Today we are tackling brain fog and how you can keep your brain healthy.
2: Here to help is Dr. Aisha Sherazai. She is a neurologist and the co-author of The Alzheimer's Solution and its accompanying food and lifestyle guide. This is so important. Thank you for coming in today.
8: I'm so happy to be here. Thank
2: there are so many people who talk about this. You go into a room and you forget why you've walked in, or you can't find your keys. Is that, or, you know, is that a problem? Is that just what we all
0: like,
2: go
0: what's
2: through?
0: The difference between brain fog and actually cognitive decline?
2: Right,
8: yeah.

0: So, as we were just chatting earlier, there's so much we're doing. We're bombarded with so much information. There's so much that we need to handle. There's a big difference between walking into a room and not knowing where you are and why you're there, or forgetting a name, or forgetting something simple, than something that is really affecting your daily activities. Mm. So when a memory problem starts affecting your capacity to manage your finances, or you can't drive, or you keep getting lost, or you're repeating a story over and over again, that's a problem.
1: But does what we're talking about lead to that? Because there are a lot of people who may be watching who think, oh my God, I can't remember what day it is sometimes, or I can't remember where my keys are. Is that any kind of a flag, or is that something different?
0: Not necessarily a problem, but I always say it's never too early to start thinking about brain health.
1: Okay.
0: So whenever there's a patient who comes into my clinic and they say, I have brain fog, I don't have, you know, the capacity to remember names, it's a fantastic time to think about what your risk factors are for scary things like dementia and Alzheimer's disease. These are very scary terminologies, and the numbers are astounding. But it's always wonderful to know how you are leading your lives, because there's so much you can do.
2: And let's get to that, because we don't have much time. So there are ways that we can keep our brain strong.
0: Yes.
2: You have an acronym that will help us get through it.
0: Yes.
2: Neuro. Let's start with N, nutrition. And you have very specific things we should be adding to our diet.
0: A healthy dietary pattern overall makes a huge difference. There are some foods that are standing out. Like, for example, we have spinach here on the table. Anything that has dark, deep colors, like green leafy vegetables, or anything that's deep purple, like blueberries, is amazing. Green leafy vegetables are packed with antioxidants and anti-inflammatory compounds, and research has shown that as little as just one cup of spinach raw or half a cup of cooked can reduce the risk of cognitive decline and make your brain 11 years younger.
2: Okay,
1: 11
2: and also
1: years.
2: Coffee, that's amazing.
1: Is there a specific kind of coffee?
0: No, caffeinated coffee seems to help very much. And even caffeinated tea actually helps a lot, too.
2: Okay, let's get to the next one, which is exercise. But specifically, what type of exercise should we be doing?
0: So it looks like your leg strength is a very good predictor of your brain strength. They have done research on twins. Twins with stronger legs actually have bigger, healthier brains compared to the other twins. So it's not genetics, it's leg strength. And things like squats, lunges, walking, all of that helps tremendously.
1: And you is next, that stands for unwind. You make a distinction between good stress and bad stress.
0: Yes, good stress is the kind of stress that is in your control. Like, for example, taking a class, going back to a university, learning a language, dancing. Chanel, I saw you dancing. Mm-hmm. Learning something that is challenging and complex. And bad stress is one that you have no control over. Mm. And then it keeps you telling your brain and your body that you're in danger. Mm. So we need to make sure that we separate the two and do more of good stress.
2: Okay, R is restorative sleep. We all know sleep's important. What do we do?
0: So it's really important to address your environment. Your bedroom should not be a movie theater or your office or a sitting place. You should use it for sleep. Mm. It should be dark, cool, and quiet. Cut down on caffeine. Make sure you don't eat 2 hours before bedtime. Make sure that you don't drink too much because you keep on going to the bathroom. You need about 7 to 8 hours of deep restorative sleep for your brain to cleanse itself.
2: Awesome. Well, thank you so much.
0: My pleasure.
2: For more, your book is called The Alzheimer's Solution. You can head to today.com/books.
1: That's important. Thank you so
0: much. Thank you. Appreciate
1: it. Coming up, tips and tricks for creating a beautiful spring garden next.
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1: Joining us is the founder of MyPlotsAndPans.com, Dominique Charles. Teach us something,
0: by the way,
1: Dominique.
0: We both want to be gardeners.
2: We're going to get it done, ladies. Okay. We're going to get y'all some gardens.
0: Okay, so you are known for your edible gardens.
2: I am.
0: And what are some of your favorite combinations?
2: So I like to do themed gardens. So this themed garden is an Italian garden. So think about, like, your tomatoes, your basil, your peppers. We even have some thyme here, and you can throw in some garlic if you like to. So I really love themed gardens, and, you know, you can just use it like that. You can do a taco garden or fiesta garden.
1: That's fun.
2: Salad garden. And then my favorite is a tea garden.
0: Oh, but, which we're getting to. But these are all raised beds,
2: they
0: right?
2: They are raised beds. So
0: why are they a good option?
2: A couple of reasons. One, I feel like you can build your soil. So wherever you are, you may not know the soil quality. So you can build up the soil to what you want it to be and add any type of amendments to it. Also, in terms of height, you know, as we are mature, getting a little seasoned,
0: You don't have to bend.
2: Right. You don't have
1: to bend. And I also think if you don't have a big yard, you can always just
2: put
1: this.
2: That is probably the biggest one.
1: Yes, yes. Okay, as we come in here, talk about also the foundation of the productive garden.
2: So your foundation of a productive garden is definitely going to be your soil. So you want to make sure you're putting the good stuff in there. You're getting quality soil. So I love to buy quality soil. Sometimes people get a little nervous because it's a little bit expensive on the front end, but you can also add wonderful things to it. So you can add things like the earthworm case things. You can add
0: earthworm case
2: things. Yeah. It's basically earthworm poop.
1: Oh, wow.
2: Yeah.
1: Okay. Yum tomatoes.
0: Yeah, we didn't know. How do they collect that? But anyway, okay, keep going.
2: So, yeah, so we do all those things and add that to the garden instead of compost.
0: So this, by the way, is a tea and cocktail garden.
2: Yes.
0: That's one of your things.
2: That is my thing. So I like to take, like, rosemary. I'll make simple syrups. Sometimes you can dry them out. You can do mint, all those kind of cool things. Yeah. And, you know, have your delicious teas and simple syrups for your cocktail.
1: Well, you have to come back because we both want to learn.
2: Yes, I'd love to. Thank you for having me.
0: Teach us to be gardeners. Gardeners, please.
1: Exactly. All right, we'll be right back.
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0: She doesn't lose me. We've got a great show for you tomorrow. It's the big reveal of the Sports Illustrated swimsuit issue. And the cover star will join us live.
1: Is it you?
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1: Have a great day, everybody.
0: Bye.
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2: People who literally are up all night to bring this show to you. 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Welcome to Today. 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
2: It's 8 o'clock on Today. Coming up, breaking overnight, Americans aboard that hantavirus-stricken cruise ship now back in the U.S., one testing positive, another showing symptoms.
10: They'll decide who needs stricter monitoring, who needs less monitoring.
2: What's next for those passengers as the race to contain a global outbreak intensifies? We'll have the very latest. Then, spreading the word, Jimmy Fallon is here to reveal some exciting news.
4: What?
2: We'll find out the fun and games the Tonight Show host has up his sleeve when he joins us live in studio. All that plus Prada's big payday.
11: We are also thrilled.
2: How Beatles fans can get back to this iconic scene. And the voice goes green. Riley Green.
12: Here she is.
2: It's all coming up today, Monday, May 11th, 2026.
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4: All right, to the NBA playoffs we go. The New York Knickerbockers, the Knicks, moving on to the Eastern Conference Finals after completing the 4-game sweep of that team out of Philadelphia. Miles McBride leading the way for the Knicks with 25 points as they go on to win it. It's a blowout. 144 to 114. The Knicks get a few days off now. Next up, they'll face the winner of the Pistons-Cleveland series.
2: And in the West, San Antonio's Victor Wembanyama was ejected early in the second quarter for elbowing Minnesota's Naz Reid in the neck. Timberwolves took advantage of it, too. They went on to win it. Game 4, 114 to 109. So that series is all tied up.
4: Yeah.
2: Two games apiece.
4: That's going to be a fun one to watch.
2: It's interesting that you said Knickerbockers.
4: Yeah.
2: And then you said that team from Philadelphia.
4: Well, people know the
2: 76ers. The 76ers.
4: People know the 76ers.
2: Or you would say the 1776ers.
4: Yes.
2: Say the full thing.
4: Yes.
2: Carson, what you got?
25: All right, guys. Coming up on Popstar, a bold move from beloved comedian Nate Bargatze. What he's doing to drive down ticket prices for his big movie debut.
2: All right. First, guys, we know we're in a good time because guess who's here this morning? J-I-M-M-Y Fallon making his visit extra special this morning. He's bringing some pretty exciting news for us around here right after this.
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17: I know. I was too excited about that.
2: Jimmy, you're here with us this morning. Do you have any idea why we just showed that clip?
17: This is very exciting. I have a big announcement to make. We've been developing Wordle as a game show for the past 2.5 years with the New York Times. And it's official. We are making Wordle game show with our host, Savannah Guthrie. Come on, Savannah.
2: Oh my gosh.
17: We can tell everybody.
2: I know. We've been holding this secret between us for like a long time now.
17: Yes.
2: And we're going to make Wordle a game show.
17: I'm so happy. It's you. We were looking. We were like, who's the perfect host for this? We need to have someone that looks like they play Wordle, someone that knows how to run a show and host it. And we did the pilot. And you are amazing, by the way.
2: I thought you picked me because I have a skirt that looks like a Wordle board.
17: Look at your outfit.
2: I mean, this is like, you know.
17: So, it is perfect, yeah.
2: Wordle is a huge phenomenon. Even the Pope plays it.
17: Yes.
2: Why did you think we can make a game show out of this?
17: I just think it's just the first game in, like, decades that I think that everyone plays.
2: Yeah.
17: And everyone talks about it and sends it to each other. It's very social.
2: My kids play it with me.
17: Yes. I play with my kids every morning.
2: Yeah.
17: Yeah, I got in two the other day.
2: You did?
17: Yeah, which is good.
2: You must have really had an explosive reaction to that, because we saw what happened when you got it in five.
17: But it's so exciting. The gameplay is exciting. It's good. They're casting for it now.
2: Yeah, I know. We're going to put up on the screen in a little bit.
17: Okay.
2: Because if you think that you're, like, a lot of people who know this, like in my family and friends are like, I think I can be a contestant. These contestants are really good.
17: Yeah, they are.
2: In our pilot, they were amazing.
17: Because do you have a go-to word?
2: Yeah.
17: Start with?
2: Oh, I was going to ask you that. If it's not too personal, do you have a first word that you start with every day?
17: I've been switching it now every day just for fun, but I used to do ocean all the time.
2: Oh, yeah. A lot of vowels.
17: Yeah.
2: I do share.
17: Share.
2: Because I think it has some common words and it's a good mantra for life.
17: Yes. Yes.
2: Just a double meaning.
17: How are you going to kick off the day when I play Wordle in the morning?
2: Yes, exactly. I would share everything.
17: But it's good. Everyone could play it. It's like, it's not like a trivia game where you have to like know all these things. In fact, it's like you're just trying to guess a word.
2: It's fun how they put it together too. It's like super fast paced and fun. And it's great, like, family game. I love a game and a show that you can watch
17: with
2: your kids and fun, and you feel like they're learning
17: it's
2: something.
17: It's exciting.
2: Too.
17: And the screens are giant, and it's a giant Wordle board. It's phenomenal, and you'll see that when you get it.
2: It's awesome. Wait, so you've hosted a lot of game shows. I never have. Do you have any tips for me?
17: I know what you were doing is so good. By the way, you know how many people we thought you were you're going to be great, and then you did it, and like 200 crew and cast, everyone was like, we can't do the show without Savannah Guthrie. You were fantastic.
2: You
17: were
2: the sweetest.
17: You were so good.
2: Jimmy,
17: you're funny.
2: Thank you so much for coming on.
17: It's a big announcement.
2: I know. It is. It's exciting.
17: We're bringing Wordle to TV.
2: Wordle is coming to TV.
17: NBC, come on,
2: baby.
17: Wordle. Let's go. Wordle. Craig,
2: oh we got some swag.
4: Dude,
2: got
4: swag.
2: Oh,
4: got
17: swag for me?
2: Wait, look, you're so lucky. Yours is a five-letter word. We had to make mine savvy.
0: Yeah, you like that?
17: Savvy's
2: Jimmy
17: good nickname.
2: And savvy, here we go.
17: Yeah, this is it. Oh, my gosh. Wordle is happening.
2: You know, we said
17: for
2: a long time, I had a text chain called Wordle Nerdles with Carson and his wife.
17: Are you a Wordle Nerdle?
0: I love it. She's the perfect host. Loves games, super smart, awesome on TV. It's going to be great. But this has been like a long time coming, too, so I'm glad it's finally out.
2: It has. I have to say, like, we've been working on this for a really long time. And actually, we just found out in February that we got picked up and we were supposed to shoot in March. And I just want to say, like, a quick just thank you to NBC and to Jimmy and his production company and the New York Times and the Studio Universal because they, you know, when everything happened with me and my family, they just stopped everything and said, we'll wait for you.
17: Of course.
2: And Hollywood is like a really tough business, as you know. And I didn't expect that. And I just want to say thank you. It means so much to me.
17: We can't do it without you.
2: It's just,
17: we need you, bud. You're so good. And it's so fun. It's, I can't wait for everyone to see it. It's fantastic.
2: It's just one of those things, you know, it's like, it kind of feels strange to do everything right now.
0: Right.
2: But this is
0: what brings you great joy. We know how much you love the game and what a perfect host you are. It's going to be fun to watch. And like you said, everybody's playing it. It makes perfect sense.
4: Jimmy, now again, you can't do it without her. Neither can we. So you can borrow her for a little bit.
17: Okay. Thank you.
4: Make sure you return her.
17: Thank you for letting me. Yeah, thank you, Craig. I appreciate that.
2: We're going to have a good time. We're shooting this summer. And actually, we are looking for contestants. If you want to apply.
0: Call my wife.
2: Okay, the details are on today.com. I know, and we'll give you more information. Stay tuned for when it will air. Jimmy, thank you for
17: coming. I'm so excited.
2: I love you.
4: We did it, bud. We did it.
2: Thank you so much.
17: I'm so excited. The best.
2: It's going to be fun.
17: Come on, bud.
2: All right, Dylan, what do you think?
5: So, well, I just want to say my first word is ocean, too. Are we, like, really smart? Or is that what we're with ocean?
17: No, the best. I love it.
2: It's a very common
0: smart word. What about adieu? Is that still a good word?
17: Which one?
2: Adieu. Yeah, a lot of people do adieu.
17: Oh, adieu. Yeah, they do that.
2: A lot of people adieu it.
17: Do it. We switch it up. Now I try to switch it up so it's like a weird word and then just see if I can get it from there. But nothing makes my day when everyone in the family gets it and you're like, you really are like, phew. It really is that when you get the word.
2: You don't have to keep this secret anymore.
17: No. It's out. It's out.
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4: We are back 8:30 on a Monday morning.
11: What's up?
4: Monday. Yes, Monday. We're kicking off the world. Yeah, so I'm starting a new thing. But yeah, that way you sort of make it sexy.
6: It makes you feel better? Yeah.
2: Monier?
4: A lot of happy faces.
2: Are we going to make Monier happen?
4: Okay. You're having a baby girl. Aww. That's exciting.
11: We just found out yesterday.
25: No way.
11: We're in New York City for Mother's Day, and, you know, we had to reveal yesterday. Baby girl on the way.
4: How about that?
12: And
4: this is
12: Myla.
11: She's been up all morning.
4: I feel you, Myla. Congratulations.
13: Yeah. By the time she looks like how I feel.
2: Yeah, it's not Monier for her. No, coming up, we are celebrating the WNBA's return with Basketball Hall of Famer Sue Bird. Oh, look at her. Nice. She's showing up. We love you, Sue. She's joining the NBC sports team.
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18: Sending a new generation of customers to places like Canal Street in New York City, where our undercover camera spotted bogus bags from Chanel, Dior, Goyard, and Louis Vuitton, all selling for a fraction of the real deal.
28: How much for this one?
18: So we took to the streets to see how good these fakes have gotten, buying seven bags from various sellers for $60 to $165 each, thousands below retail price. We also went online, where we found even more expensive versions of the so-called super fakes that come complete with dust bags and boxes designed to make them look legit, some selling for hundreds, even thousands of dollars, claiming to be made from the same materials and in the same factories as the brand names.
29: Oh. It looks really good.
18: We showed our bags to Entropy CEO Vidyuth Srinivasan. His company partners with thousands of retailers, wholesalers, and resellers, including auction houses, secondhand stores, and social media marketplaces to verify the authenticity of handbags and apparel. How good are these super fakes now?
29: They're fantastic.
18: Using a special device with a microscopic lens attached to a smartphone, Entropy's technology allows resellers to take photos of a bag's material, hardware, and tiny details like stitching. Then, with the help of AI, the app compares that to its data on millions of verified bags. So once it verifies and says it's authentic, what comes up?
29: You get this certificate, right? And then you can share it.
18: If the item passes, like this real Hermes bag did, Entropy certifies it as authentic with a money-back guarantee. Can you put that to the test for us?
29: Sure, yeah.
18: While they looked good at first, upon closer inspection, we could see small flaws in the stitching and feel of the materials. And as expected, none of our bags passed authentication. Srinivasan warns buyers not to go for the fakes because they can be harmful.
29: We've tested 1,000-plus handbags. 70% of them had hazardous levels of lead on the outside.
18: He says counterfeits sometimes contain lead and cadmium to keep the bags looking new or to add weight to the hardware, chemicals that can be harmful when ingested. And then there's the problem of super fakes getting into the real supply chain, with fraudsters buying the real bag and returning a fake one. In fact, an annual retail industry report estimates return fraud costs retailers $103 billion each year.
29: It's impossible to get an exact number. This could be anywhere from a 1% to 5% problem in terms of overall returns.
18: So there are unsuspecting customers who try to do all the right things, go to a legitimate retailer, and end up with a fake bag.
29: Yes.
1: This is a fake Chanel bag.
18: Bethany Frankel is saying she thought this vintage Chanel bag was real. It cost more than $3,000 at a vintage shop.
1: It was brought to my attention by two authenticators that it is fake. I guess these C's aren't straight.
3: We want your bag to be authentic.
18: Treasures of New York City shop owner Brittany Blanco recommends consumers buy from reputable sellers with good return policies who can provide proof of authentication. It's a service she provided for this Fendi purse our producer inherited from her grandmother.
3: The hardware looks good. The logo looks good. The stitching. So this definitely has what I would consider green flags.
18: After an in-person review and a scan through the Entropy database, gold, we found out the Fendi is authentic.
7: We're so happy for Yael. All right, that really is the moral of the story here. If you want a luxury bag, but you're on a beer budget, buy vintage or secondhand. There's also a ripple effect to buying fakes, right? Money from these industries is often used by criminal cartels to fund other fraud and scams like human trafficking.
13: Good point.
7: Plus, of course, the concerns over the dangerous materials used in the bags that you touch. We did have our bags here tested by an EPA-certified lead inspector, Kevin Chandrapal, with Lead Free NYC. Mm-hmm. Thankfully, these ones, like the one Carson's holding, they came back free of lead, Carson. So peace of mind.
25: So these are the real deal.
7: These are super fakes. These are all fakes.
25: Some man, they look real. They're heavy. They're robust. They smell like leather.
7: You would
25: never know. Why don't the main companies put some sort of like barcode that you can scan, like make it easy to tell if it's real
7: or not? That's a good idea. It's really difficult because everybody does it in kind of a different way, and there are serial numbers. And the interesting thing is sometimes the old bags don't have any of those markings, and that's what makes them real.
25: Right.
7: So it's a lot to keep up with, and these bags, some of them have been on the market for years. So there are different ways to get them authenticated. I think the easiest one is to go to like an Entropy or a store that because they can really certify it for you.
25: Yeah, good info there.
19: Thank you.
4: Still ahead, basketball legend with a big announcement. Can't wait to catch up with the one and only Sue Bird's in the house. But first, this is Today on NBC. We are back with Basketball Hall of Famer Sue Bird. Sue is a 5-time Olympic gold medalist, 4-time WNBA champion, a 13-time All-Star, and her resume is growing now because Sue Bird is now lending her voice to NBC's WNBA coverage as a studio analyst. Colleague, welcome.
20: Thank you.
4: Congratulations.
20: Yeah, thank you.
4: This is very exciting. Exciting for all of us as well who had the opportunity to work with you over the years. What I love about this new gig, 21 years. Like you were one of the OGs in the WNBA, and now you've become one of the faces of the coverage. What's that like for you?
20: I mean, it's so exciting. You know, for so long I played, like you said, was in the trenches of it. I understand the game on a different level. And hopefully I can bring that to the fan, right? Like those that tune in, they're going to catch me, Cheryl Miller, Maria Taylor, LaChyna Robinson. We're going to just be chatting like you're with us on the couch.
4: Yeah.
20: And that's kind of how I watch games when I am on my own couch. So it's kind of perfect.
4: Well, of all the storylines in the WNBA right now, is there one in particular that you're most excited about? Are there certain players that you're most excited about covering as well?
20: I mean, the obvious ones.
4: Yeah.
20: You've got the Aces trying to repeat, Asia Wilson trying to get her 5th MVP. She already set the record with 4.
4: Yeah.
20: She's trying to get 5. Caitlin Clark is back from injury. Will Indiana, a team that almost got to the finals, will Caitlin help them get to the finals? Paige Beckers, Dallas Wings, number one pick. They were absolutely dead last year. But now they have another number one pick in AZ Fudd. They just beat Indiana a couple days ago.
4: So
20: there's honestly so many. There's literally a storyline for everybody.
4: It's been so fun to watch. Carson and I were just talking about this morning. He was talking about a game over the weekend. Mm-hmm. It, like just the rise in popularity of the WNBA. Mm-hmm. You weren't just a part of that on the court. Off the court, you were one of the earliest advocates for pay equity.
20: Yeah.
4: And now the WNBA signed this big 7-year deal. We're going to start to see the salaries rise as well. What's that been like for you watching a lot of that work that you started come to fruition?
20: Yeah, I mean, very rarely do you start out, you know, kind of like speaking about the things that maybe other people don't see. You're trying to be at the front lines of that. Very rarely do you see it turn the corner so quick.
4: Yeah.
20: So I feel really proud of like those of us that were around for so long fighting for it. And then really the current players. I always say about this new generation, like, I kind of joke, we were kind of the shut up and dribbles a little bit.
4: Yeah.
20: I hate to say it,
4: you
20: but
4: were.
20: We were told, like, just be happy with what you get. We started to use our voices. This generation, they're like, no.
4: Yeah.
20: We deserve a rev share. Like, this is ours.
4: You're right.
20: And that's the best part about the CBA, that rev share.
4: If you were at the table for the next CBA, the next collective bargaining agreement, what would you be negotiating for?
20: Ooh.
4: What's next?
20: I think we need a soft cap.
4: Explain that for our viewers.
20: So a salary cap right now in the WNBA is a hard number. It's a fixed number, meaning you can't go over it.
4: Yeah.
20: So you have 12 roster spots. You got to make it fit under what is like a $7 million cap. A lot of people know the NBA, right?
4: Yeah.
20: That's a soft cap. They can actually go over that. They get taxed a little bit, but they can go over that number to make a roster fit. And this way players can really see their value. When it's a hard cap and you got to just fit it in, some players can get the short end a little bit.
4: When you were a player, what was your go-to pregame meal?
20: Oh, I was pretty basic, man.
4: Yeah.
20: It was like chicken, rice.
4: That's boring.
20: Yeah, potato.
4: Yeah, wow.
20: You know, good for the tummy, though.
4: Yeah. Well, we wanted to celebrate your new gig, but we didn't want you to have, like, boring food.
20: Okay.
4: We brought in some of your cheat food, we asked.
20: Ooh.
4: And they told us that when Sue Bird is being bad, she has a burger, she has fries, she has ice cream, iced coffee. Is all of that true?
20: Yes.
4: Wow.
20: This is not bad.
4: Okay, good. You are normal just like us then.
20: Yeah. Come on.
4: Congrats. We're so excited.
20: Yeah,
4: so
20: same.
4: Excited.
20: Thanks for having me. Well done.
4: Next time you come back, we'll talk about the Olympics in 28 as well, because you're running our Olympics team too. You can catch the WNBA's return to NBC Sunday, 1 o'clock Eastern, on NBC and Peacock as well. We're playing your song, Sue, Round Ball Rock. And also look out for Sue's podcast, Bird's Eye View. It's going to return this month, available wherever you get your podcast.
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2: Yes.
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2: Exciting.
5: And plain is my word every day, and I had it in one already.
2: Oh, so, you did?
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2: oh, good.
5: Yeah. 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
2: You should.
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2: It also goes over the shoulder.
5: Yeah.
2: There's like three ways to wear it.
5: And it's like that clown bag. And it's $89, 82% off, meaning...
2: You mean
5: you
2: things
5: can
2: come out of it. Yeah, okay.
5: Okay. 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It comes with 2 baking pans, a loaf pan, oven mat, and the full-size version of the griddle pan. 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So,
2: and cute colors. Don't lose
5: it. So, like,
2: pink,
5: you have a kitchen that needs a little sprucing up, pick a color that you could leave out, because these are ones that you'll want to leave out. Okay. The Vinrella Umbrella in a Bottle, set of 2. Vinrella,
2: cute.
5: Vino, Umbrella, Vinrella.
2: Cute.
5: Retail $55.90, set of 2. Deal price $27.50, 2% off. What's great about these, obviously, is how to gift a lame gift, an umbrella. It's so cute.
2: No, I actually think it's great.
5: But also, it makes it so cute. It looks like a wine bottle.
2: Yeah.
5: But when your umbrella is wet, you put it back in there, and then you could put it back in your bag. So that's the trick. So it doesn't, you won't get anything elsewhere.
8: It would fit in, too. It would fit in your bag over here.
5: Yeah, it comes in a lot of fun colors.
8: Cute.
5: And patterns, and again, set of two, so you could split them up.
8: Yeah, love that.
5: Okay, the sweet and sour magnetic fan and phone stand, the retail $69.99. Now, this is a triumph for anybody.
8: We need this for Craig Melvin.
5: He's always sweating. He's always sweating. It goes to the back of your phone.
8: Yeah.
5: It has different speeds of the fan so that you could put on. I don't want to mess up your hair. But it has different speeds. And then you just sit there and you're cool all summer.
8: And so
5: think about it for all the different things.
8: So it sticks to your phone.
5: Yeah. There's a magnet so you can put it on the back of the phone. And then it has different speeds. $17, which is great. 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
8: Yeah.
5: At least I do all the time. 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
8: Backwards?
5: Yep,
8: it is.
5: Okay. It's woven into the fabric.
8: Yeah.
5: So it blocks harmful UV rays. So if you want to sit out and put it on, it's just that extra bit.
8: Is it waterproof too?
5: It's moisture wicking and sandproof, meaning you shake the sand off.
8: Oh, love that. Yeah. Okay. Can you go through the products one more time?
5: Yes. We have the Lago handbag. We have the Our Place cookware, the Umbrella Bottle Umbrella Set, the Sweet and Sour Tech Fan, the Nicole Miller Earbuds, the Salt and Sour Towel and Wrap.
8: Okay. Jill, thank you so much. 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

0: the third hour of today, back home. The American travelers exposed to the hantavirus on board a cruise ship arriving in the U.S. overnight, taken to a specialized quarantine facility. One of them already testing positive. We're live with what happens now and the rush to prevent the virus from spreading. 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
0: I'll take you inside Nike's high-tech lab to see how they create gear for everyone from world-class athletes to weekend warriors with a rare look at how they just do it. Then later, Grammy winner Harry Connick Jr. joins us live to share something that's very personal. He's been working on it for years. And another music icon, Peter Frampton, is here with a very special performance live in Studio 1A today, Monday, May 11th. 2026.
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0: Hey there, good morning to you. Welcome to this third hour of today. Craig here with Dylan, our friend Kaylee Hartung,
3: who is
0: on a Monday, hanging out because Al is off. Thank you so much for starting your work week with us. Happy belated Mother's Day.
3: Oh, thank you very much.
0: Did the boys celebrate you yesterday?
3: They let me sleep till 8:30.
0: Woo!
3: It was incredible.
0: Wow.
3: Yeah.
0: So you got like 10 hours of sleep.
3: Like the sun was shining. The birds were chirping. Well, actually, the sun doesn't shine around here anymore. But yeah,
0: it was well done, boys.
3: It was a beautiful day.
4: And it looked like you all treated Lindsay quite well on Mother's Day as well.
0: Yeah, well, yes. I think we did.
3: Breakfast in bed.
0: Yes, she did have breakfast in bed.
3: Yeah.
0: Whether she wanted it or not. So I hope you enjoyed your weekend as well. If you unplugged over the weekend, there were several new developments in that hantavirus outbreak on a cruise ship. 17 Americans were on board. They are now back here in the United States.
5: They arrived overnight in Nebraska. One of those passengers has already tested positive and is being treated at a specialized quarantine unit.
3: That is where our Camila Bernal is live this morning with the very latest on the rush to contain the virus. Camila, good morning.
6: Hey, guys, good morning. That plane landed at around 1:30 in the morning local time, and there was a team of highly trained doctors, nurses, and staff, all volunteers, ready to receive them. They were transferred here to this facility in three separate buses. Now they'll be assessed and examined by that team. This morning, Americans from that cruise ship landing in the United States, including one who U.S. officials say has tested positive for hantavirus. Loaded on buses traveling to the facility where they'll be examined. According to the health department, one passenger currently has mild symptoms, and another passenger tested mildly PCR positive for the Andy strain of the virus. The person who tested positive is expected at the Nebraska Biocontainment Unit in Omaha. The other with mild symptoms will be going to another specialized facility. Both will undergo clinical assessment and receive appropriate care and support based on their condition. The passengers spent weeks aboard this cruise ship where multiple people contracted hantavirus and three deaths have been linked to the outbreak, according to officials. After disembarking the ship on Sunday, a private plane carrying those 17 Americans landing at Epley Airfield in Nebraska early this morning.
7: We do daily symptom and monitoring as well as vital sign checks.
6: The hospital's biocontainment unit is specifically designed to treat those with highly hazardous and infectious diseases. Here, even contact with medical staff is limited. Those with no symptoms will be held inside the quarantine unit in Nebraska. Each person will have their own room. Equipped with special ventilation systems, private bathrooms, exercise equipment, and Wi-Fi, meals will be delivered and contact is limited to phone and video calls. While the CDC says it can take up to 6 weeks for hantavirus symptoms to appear, health officials have not said if the passengers will be required to stay for any period of time. In 2014, the same Nebraska facility was used to treat Americans who had contracted Ebola. And in 2020, it was activated again for some of the first COVID patients. This morning, medical teams are gearing up to prevent an outbreak. And we do not have clarity on if or how long passengers will be asked to stay here in Nebraska or if they'll be asked to self-monitor at home. We do expect an update from federal officials in terms of that one patient who tested positive and the next steps for the people who are not showing any symptoms, guys.
3: Camila, thank you so much.
0: All right, now to the pain at the pump that people are feeling coast to coast. Memorial Day. now just 2 weeks away, and as folks start dreaming of those summer road trips, gas prices still above $4.50 a gallon on average. That is about $1.50 more than when the war in Iran started.
5: And yet Wall Street is booming, breaking records. So NBC's chief business correspondent, Christine Romans, is here with a reality check on where the economy really stands. Good morning, Christine.
8: Good morning, you guys.
5: You have been telling us for a while now that this is like a tale of two cities, Wall Street versus Main Street. What is the latest evidence of that?
8: Well, let's talk about what's happening with gas prices. $4.52 over the weekend. This is something that people feel every time they fill up. If you have like a mid-sized car, you're paying about, you know, $20 more to fill up. If you've got a big SUV, you're paying $35, $40 more to fill up. So that's why people are just feeling the affordability crisis in many people's view so keenly. And if you're talking about diesel, these are farmers, ranchers, truckers, small business owners. This is where the real pain is right now for people, especially as you're getting into the spring planting season for farmers. They use all this diesel. It's $2 more right now than it was a year ago. Jeez. So is there kind of any end in sight? Well, the Strait of Hormuz, where all of these energy supplies go through, is still shut. So on the gas part of the problem, that is still an affordability thing that people are really feeling. We don't see an end in that, at least not in the very near term here.
0: I love that Midwestern Christine Romans always reminds us about the cost of diesel, too, because a lot of folks.
8: Exactly.
0: To Kaylee's point, though, with the stock market, I mean, we were just talking about Friday, what happened with the market. Explain the chasm between Main Street and Wall Street. How can people be suffering so much pain at the pump, but companies appear to be so confident?
8: It really is a split screen, isn't it? But a reminder that Wall Street reflects the corporate profits, how much money companies are making. Companies are doing great in many cases. There's also this big investment into artificial intelligence. Mm. So you've got record amounts of money sort of flowing, and that's been really fueling a tech-driven rise in the stock market. Can you look at the gains in the stock market over the past year? All of the headlines we've been worried about, all the concerns about affordability. According to Gallup, about 62% of Americans have stock in some way, shape, or form. So a lot of people are benefiting. Boring buy and hold retirement investors. I love you people. You've been just buying a little bit out of every paycheck. You've done very well. The S&P is up more than 70% over the past 5 years. So that's a good part of the story, where people are seeing some gains in their retirement accounts. And I think that's something that we should remember, that sometimes you look at those stock market numbers and people tell me, oh, these are the broker bros, but what about me? I'm paying so much to fill up my tank of gas. Well, it's not just broker bros. There are a lot of Main Street Americans who are exposed to the stock market, and they've been doing well.
3: What about these big refunds that companies are expecting to get? Will that mean lower prices for us? Will that ever trickle down to us?
8: Those are the tariffs you're talking about that the Supreme Court found to be illegal. And starting tomorrow now, the government pushed it one day, but there's this window this week where there are going to be refunds for those illegal tariffs that will be going right back into small business and big businesses, bank accounts. Will we see that? The consumers who paid more. Consumers paid, I think, $1,700 a household on extra on tariffs. I wouldn't hold your breath. You're not going to get like a little check from the retailer where you bought your tennis shoes, I don't think.
4: Sorry about that.
8: But some companies are saying they will pass it along. Maybe they will lower some prices. But that's going to be, I think, an economic stimulus for a lot of, especially small businesses who paid. I've talked to so many of these small business owners who had to pay thousands and hundreds of thousands of dollars in tariffs that then were deemed illegal. They're going to get that money back. Some of them tell us they're going to be able to keep their staff or maybe even hire more. Okay. So we might see the benefit of those tariff refunds by maybe a little bit of hiring.
0: Okay.
3: Christine,
8: great to see you guys.
3: Thank you
8: so much. Monday.
0: Thank you.
3: All right, coming up this morning, in your health, an important conversation for women, the truth about hormone replacement therapy and the popular medication that is actually now in short supply. Then later, Craig takes us to Nike's headquarters, where he met up with the company's CEO and paid a visit to their super secret high-tech research lab.
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3: Morning on your health, a struggle that many women are currently facing, difficulty finding the estrogen patch. It is a popular form of hormone replacement therapy, or HRT, and demand has surged in recent months after the FDA recently removed the black box warning label. Dr. Rekha Kumar is an endocrinologist at Weill Cornell Medicine, and Tamsin Fidal is the best-selling author of How to Menopause. Good morning to both of you.
11: Good morning.
12: Welcome.
11: Good morning.
3: I mean, I think this is an important conversation because, you know, as you get to a certain age, everybody talks about hormone replacement therapy and treatments. So first, let's talk about the benefits.
13: Yeah, so the benefits of being on estrogen or hormone replacement therapy include treating menopausal hot flashes, preventing bone loss, helping with sleep that's disturbed by hot flashes.
3: And this shortage has actually been going on for a little bit of time now. Why is that?
13: So the reason we're having an estrogen shortage is that a big study that made women and doctors believe that estrogen was dangerous around 2002 has been found to be flawed. And we are prescribing estrogen to women again, and women feel good on estrogen. It helps them feel well during perimenopause and menopause. And so there's an increase in demand of patients that want to be on it and doctors that want to prescribe it.
12: Tamsin, I've come to know you over the last few years, and I love that you've taken up this mantle.
4: Thank you.
12: You've become an advocate for menopause. We mentioned the book that you've written, but you're also producing some films, and you're really sort of at the forefront of this conversation. You also recently had a conversation with the FDA, with some folks from the Food and Drug Administration. Relief in sight? What do they say?
4: You know, I wish I could sit here and tell you there's relief in sight. There's not right now. We're going to be in this for a little while. We're going to be in this for a while. So I think the most important thing is to make sure women have a backup before anything else and go into compounding and make sure that if you're not able to get that patch, you have a backup of compound creams so you're not stopping estrogen or any of your hormones. We talked to the FDA. They were, first of all, I want to say I was really so encouraged because I got on the call and there were all these women.
12: Okay.
4: And they listened and they asked questions and they were engaged. And it's so important because women's health has been on the back burner for a very, very long time. But what we did before we went into that meeting with the FDA is a survey with Midi Health, 8,000 women. And we got some really interesting numbers and some feedback because we wanted to see how many people were having a hard time finding their hormones and then how many people were actually using them or not using them. And what we found from that survey is 44% of the 8,000 were having a difficult time getting prescriptions filled.
12: Yeah.
4: 11% had stopped using those hormones altogether, which really scares me because once you get women using them and then they go away, how difficult is it going to be to get them back?
14: We know we've got to be wary of any medical advice that we see on social media. We have seen some influencers and even doctors posting about additional benefits of estrogen beyond what you mentioned earlier, Dr. Kumar. So they're saying it can help prevent cardiovascular disease and dementia. What do you have to say about that?
13: So this removal of the black box warning on estrogen has led the pendulum to swing the other way and have people claim that estrogen can help with everything. There are early signals in specific patients that estrogen can help prevent cardiovascular disease, but we are not there as a uniform recommendation just for prevention. So we don't prescribe estrogen to prevent cardiovascular disease when women don't have other symptoms. And the same for dementia. There may be early signals in very specific age groups, but across the board, at this time, we don't recommend prescribing estrogen to prevent dementia.
3: Okay. Tamsin, what about when it comes to weight gain? A lot of women complain about weight gain during menopause. Does estrogen actually help with that?
4: I was one of the first ones to do it. I woke up one day and I went, what is going on? Like, I've been eating better than ever, working out, and I can't fit in anything anymore. Mm-hmm. So weight gain, we know, is an issue for a lot of women. I would say that there is a study and a review that was looked at that was looking at estrogen with GLP-1s, and there's still a lot more research to do that said if you have the two of those together, there could be some benefits, but that's a review that was being done. So
11: The good news is there's a lot of conversations to have with your doctor, but I think the most important thing, if anybody's walking away with something, is to make sure you're not just stopping your hormones, estrogen, progesterone, and make sure you have a conversation with your doctor. And that's what gets me excited about this, is that more women are doing that.
3: Yeah, I am glad we're talking about it more.
11: Thank and I'm glad the men are talking about it, too. Thank you.
3: Thank you both so much for being here.
11: Thank you.
13: Thank you.
12: Coming up here on a Monday morning, a rare visit to Nike's global headquarters out in Beaverton, Oregon. They're racing to create the next best thing to help athletes and regular folks as well reach their peak potential. And then later, Grammy winner Harry Connick Jr. will join us live. There he

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3: Craig traveled all the way to Beaverton, Oregon to meet the CEO of Nike and get a rare look at their high-tech research facility.
4: It was a fun trip. It was a fun trip out to Oregon. Earlier, I shared my conversation with CEO Elliot Hill. We talked a lot about his mission to get the company back on course and renew the focus on innovation. I had the chance to see where that innovation actually happens. It's part gym, part lab, where sports and science really come together. On Nike's sprawling Oregon campus, innovation is everywhere, from the futuristic buildings to the technology driving athletes to just do it better than ever before. CEO Elliot Hill is at the center of that mission.
5: How has that dream of running this place, how has that compared to the reality of running the place?
6: Well, there's certainly benefits to being the CEO of Nike, for sure, but I take the responsibility seriously. I, first and foremost, want to make certain that this is a place where everybody feels valued and connected and loves sports and really bought into our mission. And then, of course, we have shareholders. We have the responsibility of serving as well, and we're doing that through creating innovative product and emotional stories. And so, you know, it's no different than what I was doing. It's just on a bigger scale.
4: A big part of the company's new strategy for growth lies inside the Nike Sports Research Lab. It's where Nike's chief science officer, Dr. Matt Nurse, and his team try to innovate and improve every aspect of athlete performance.
7: This is the heartbeat of Nike, and everything we do with products and services is try and understand the demands of the sport, the athlete, the environment they play in, to help build better products and services for them.
4: It's an 84,000 square foot cauldron where they cook up Nike's latest and greatest designs. There's technology embedded into everything you see.
5: I just saw some lights come on here on the track.
7: So this is a pacing rabbit. You see the red one actually going by?
5: Yeah.
7: So that red one is the speed of a two-hour marathon. So it's about a 4:31-minute mile pace that you would have to run for 2 hours.
4: While we were there, members of the University of Alabama football team were trying out some new cleats. Cameras and sensors track their every move, giving Nike designers real-time feedback from top-level athletes.
5: Roll Tide!
8: They're focused.
7: Yeah, they're not messing around.
4: Nike was also hosting elite endurance athletes, putting them and their gear through some of the most grueling testing. The lab also boasts a basketball court with special force plates embedded into the floor to measure the pressure players put into their feet. Ah! There's other equipment to measure every kind of athletic performance. There's even special temperature-controlled rooms where they measure sweat.
5: That is hot.
7: That's hot. We don't have to stay in here.
4: Folks at Nike will say, if you have a body, you're an athlete.
7: Yeah.
4: So I gave one of their tests a shot. It's called Nike Form, and it's no ordinary treadmill.
7: We use six cameras. We use a markerless motion capture system, just using fancy computer vision, basically. Yeah. It's more than a gait analysis. It's sort of a form and a recommendation of how to run better, how to train better, and what product's right for you.
4: It only takes 30 seconds of running for them to pick up all they need.
9: It's telling you to increase the number of steps you take per minute. It just means you need to take quicker, more efficient steps.
4: Huh.
9: And that decreases the load throughout your body, and it's going to protect you over time.
4: Using technology to get me and athletes everywhere on the right foot. Backboard, backboard, backboard.
7: There you go.
4: That's the shot we'll use.

0: so mean to show those other shots.
1: Right. That last one went in, right?
2: Yeah, the last one did. For the record, I should say the test did show that I am, no surprise, an average runner.
1: Go faster, basically.
2: Well, he said more steps per minute, which is code for go faster. Nike, by the way, hoping to stay in the lead of the sneaker market. This is an American company that's betting big on two upcoming events. Got the Men's World Cup, U.S. Men's World Cup this summer, and, of course, the 2020 Olympic Games out there in L.A. So you can watch the full sit-down interview with an NBC News subscription. You just scan that QR code that's on your screen, and you can download the app. You can subscribe. You can watch the full thing. But Elliot's a cool guy.
0: Yeah.
2: He's a cool guy.
1: He really takes it personally. This job as CEO.
2: Yeah.
1: So invested.
2: Met his wife at Nike. I mean, he's been there a long time.
0: That's great. Awesome story.
2: Thank you.
0: All right, thanks, Craig. Still to come this morning, we are catching up with Harry Connick Jr. here to make a special announcement and tell us about getting back on the road. Then the best new foods to add to your shopping list, including a quick breakfast for those hectic mornings. We'll be right back.
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0: Multi-talented Harry Connick Jr., who has done it all in his career as a musician. He is a three-time Grammy Award winner.
2: He's also shown off his acting ability as well. Blockbuster films like Independence Day. Did the small screen, too. 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
1: Now Harry's expanding into new territory, and he's here to share some very special projects he has been working on. Good morning, Harry. So glad to
6: Welcome
1: see you.
6: Good morning. It's good to be with y'all.
1: Well, many congratulations are in order, but can we start with the announcement today?
6: Yes.
1: Of a new book.
6: Yes.
1: Tell us all about it.
6: So I'm really excited to talk about this. This is something that I've thought about my entire life. This whole year is going to be a celebration of my mother's 100th birthday. Mm-hmm. She died many years ago when I was 13, but I wanted to do something special for her. So I wrote a book, and it's called Babe Elaboratio. Babe was her nickname. Mm. She was the youngest of six kids. Wow. And Elaboratio is the name of a musical piece that I wrote for her. And this book sort of chronicles, it's sort of an elaboration of what I thought her life was like, because I wasn't with her for very long. But it's also an accompaniment to this music that I wrote for her, which I'll be performing soon.
0: I love this so much. And the next week, as an honor to your mom, you are appearing at Carnegie Hall for the first time with a special orchestral piece.
6: Yeah, so my mother used to say she could die happy knowing that I played at Carnegie Hall. So when I was 10, she was diagnosed with ovarian cancer, and I was in New Orleans, and I called Carnegie Hall, and they said, I said, my name's Harry Connick. I'm a piano player. I wanted to know if I could play there. Oh. And they said, well, this is the box office. There's not much we can do. So I told my mom, I said, look, I tried, you know, but they told me no. So she died 3 years later, and I kept in the back of my mind that I wanted to play there. But I didn't want to go to Carnegie Hall unless it was a special occasion. So to this day, I've never been in that concert hall.
1: Wow.
6: So About 7 years ago, my manager called Carnegie Hall and asked if I could play on May the 22nd, 2026. Would have been her 100th birthday. So I'm not going to go in the building until about 7:30 that night. And I've written it's essentially a symphony for her. It's this big 50-minute long composition, three movements. The first movement was when she was in New York. Second movement was in North Africa, where she met my dad. Third movement is New Orleans, where I was born. And so I get to the building around 7:30 at night, and I've never been on that stage, and then I'll perform this piece for her. So the book is about the process of writing the music, and then we have the album coming out on Warner Classics in September. The book comes out in September. And then next year, there's a documentary about the making of all of this, which is being directed by my daughter, Georgia.
2: Oh, so man.
6: It's a big,
0: well thought out. Jeez. Amazing.
6: Yeah, it's really exciting.
2: It's a family affair.
6: And I'm honored to be able to share it with you guys first. It's an exciting time in my life.
2: It is. It's every time you come around, you've got this special spirit about you. At 13 years, you lose your mother. You're 13 years old. And now this amazing tribute that you plan. What do you think she would make of all of this? What do you think mom would say about how well her little boy's done?
6: Well, she was really proud of me and my sister. And my sister's going to be there. And just to be able to celebrate her in this way, I think she'd be super proud. I mean, she died at a time when she was like a goddess to me. You know, she's sort of frozen in time. So, and there she is. She was a judge in New Orleans. That's me and my sister, Susanna, who's now a doctor and brilliant woman. So to be able to walk on the stage and pay tribute to her, I think she'd be super proud.
2: Yeah, I think so, too.
1: Harry, you've been coming into Studio 1A for years, and we dug into the Today Show archives.
6: Oh, jeez.
1: 25 years ago, here's a clip where you discussed your feelings about performing.
6: Okay.
5: I just want to get out and play and get better and better. I want when people come to see me to say, boy, he's better now than he was the last time.
6: Who is that? Man, my New Orleans accent. I must have just
0: lost that too much.
6: No. Wow, that's funny.
1: You're heading back on tour this summer. Do you still feel that way?
6: Oh, I think I'm the luckiest guy in the world, primarily because of there's a lot of family people up here, so we all know how that feels. But I love my wife and my kids. But to be able to have that part of my life, you know, thriving, there's my incredible family. Aww. To go out on the road and still play music and still write and do films and theater, I just feel like the luckiest guy in the world.
1: So great. We're so lucky that you stopped by here with us today.
6: Home girl.
1: My guy.
6: That's Louisiana. It. Louisiana, man. We representing.
2: Always.
6: That's
2: always.
6: It.
2: You guys are everywhere.
1: Harry, thank you so much.
6: Thank you.
1: And you all can pre-order a copy of Harry's book on today.com/books.
0: 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And then later, the one and only Peter Frampton is here to perform a very special song that is a tribute to another music icon. We'll be right back.
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2: 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Golden Cart. All Recipes executive culinary producer Nicole McLaughlin's here. She's back with some of her favorites from the list.
1: I am.
7: These all look delicious.
2: Yeah, they do. Especially this new breakfast sandwich.
1: These are all the winners from the previous year, all the new products that come out.
2: Okay.
1: We've narrowed it down. These are some of the best.
7: Mm-hmm.
1: So this is our best grab-and-go breakfast. These are the maple pancake breakfast sandwiches with sausage and cheddar. Here's what I love about this.
7: Oh, wow.
1: If you like a sweet and salty, but it's not too sweet, this is that.
7: That's delicious.
1: And I also love that it doesn't have that weird, like, spongy egg in the middle that you get sometimes in breakfast sandwiches.
2: Tastes a little like the McGriddle from McDonald's.
7: It does.
1: Right, but not so, like, sweet.
7: But lighter.
1: And, a little bit lighter.
2: We
1: and
2: say
1: high
2: yes.
1: protein.
7: Delicious.
1: Also.
7: We say yes. Protein, all the craze right now. Eggo is even
1: Eggo's
7: involved.
1: in the mix. This is the buttermilk vanilla waffle. My kids love these. When these are in the toaster, they smell like cake is baking. And they don't have that weird protein. Sometimes
8: I was
1: protein
8: just
1: products
8: about
1: are
8: yes.
1: a little bit like cardboard. These are soft like the original frozen waffles. And
7: oh,
1: that like
7: wow.
1: buttermilk.
7: Yeah. Yeah. Those are delicious.
2: Yeah. Well, I'm going to try
8: it. Yeah, get in there, Greg.
7: I'm not just saying that. They are real
1: I know.
7: Real.
1: I'm not just saying it about any of these.
7: Yeah.
1: They really are that
7: have a
1: good.
7: Nice sweetness to them.
1: This is the best boxed mac and cheese. We know there's like a million flavors when you look at the mac and cheese aisle. And this is a creamy queso flavor. So you've got kind of an adult
7: queso
1: flavor and a fun noodle cheese. Shape. So this one is a delicious, easy side, but it's
2: also yummy.
7: That is so good.
1: You could turn this one into dinner.
7: That was shockingly delicious.
1: Add a little chicken, maybe some veggies, and this could even
7: it's
1: be a like a
7: meal.
1: One pot meal.
2: Come
1: you're,
2: on.
1: Right?
2: It's, three
1: little,
2: for three.
1: It's like a grown up version of your
7: so, like,
1: favorite mac and cheese.
7: Each category did you guys have to taste to choose?
1: There were over 1,300 products to start, and then we narrowed them down. It went through two rounds, rigorous testing, first with our editors, and then we send all the products to real home cooks to test.
7: That's
1: they all test based on taste, value, and accessibility. So
2: now, what exactly is this? I'm a little suspicious
1: this
2: about
1: is this the
2: one.
1: Kati Street Wrap Chicken Biryani flavor. You get the authentic biryani flavor. This is the another, I think, grown-up version of our favorite childhood
7: very good.
1: Treat.
7: A little cold, but it's delicious.
8: I think I'd like
1: it's,
8: to eat that
1: the
8: up.
1: Wind
8: but,
1: blowing down here, but yes.
8: Who
1: this
8: doesn't
1: is
8: love
1: delicious.
8: Wow, that
1: a
8: good really frozen
1: these
8: pizza.
1: Are probably
8: what makes this one exceptional?
1: Okay, this is going to taste like pizzeria. I've never tasted a crust from a frozen food section that is
7: that
1: authentic
7: tastes like
1: taste. Tastes like it came
7: pizza.
1: From... Oh, he didn't like...
8: We got a lot of options here, you know?
2: Right?
7: No, it's delicious. Yeah, it was just a little frozen.
2: Cold.
7: Yeah.
1: This has that nice chew, and I like to leave it in the oven a couple extra minutes to get crispy on the bottom. This has the vodka sauce, DeFara vodka sauce pizza.
7: Oh, wow.
1: It's an elevated marinara experience, so it's creamy but subtly sweet. And I just like
7: that.
8: That is
7: really
8: good crust for the crust.
1: Yeah.
7: Yeah.
1: It doesn't taste
7: really
1: like store-bought frozen pizza crust. So.
8: I think you might have saved the best for last, though.
1: I did. This, and
2: dessert?
1: You're from South Carolina, so I know you like,
2: banana
1: pudding. So these are banana pudding ice cream sandwiches.
2: Mm. Wow.
1: These are all chef crafted. This is Nightingale brand.
2: I've never heard of it.
1: The banana pudding is in the ice cream, and then the cookie, the cookie on this is unbelievable.
7: What is the cookie?
1: It's chewy. It's a very buttery. Almost like a salted.
2: It's going to be like 3,000 calories.
7: What?
1: It's chomp size.
2: No.
1: It's really not.
2: No, it's not
1: 230.
7: That's not bad.
1: This is a dessert.
7: I think it's size.
1: And I think it's special enough. You could pull this out after dinner with company. You know,
2: that's good.
8: Honestly, you know what this reminds me of? If you go to the Masters and they've got that peach ice cream.
1: Yes.
8: It's in that vein.
1: Yes.
8: And I mean that as the highest compliment.
1: And yes, they've got a bunch of different flavors.
2: Nicole, thank you.
1: You're welcome.
7: Thank you so much.
1: You're welcome. Thanks.
8: And coming up, music legend Peter Frampton's live with a very special performance you do not want to miss. We'll be right back while we finish these ice cream sandwiches.
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1: Come on, doesn't that song just sort of transport you to a different time?
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1: The legendary Peter Frampton released Baby, I Love Your Way more than 50 years ago, believe it or not.
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4: His new album is called Carry the Light, and it drops this week, and he is here to tell us all about it and play one of his new tracks. Peter Frampton, good morning.
5: Good morning.
4: What an honor to have you here.
1: Oh, yes, of course. You're Peter Frampton.
5: Wow, thank you.
1: You know, this album, it's the first in a very long time.
5: Yes.
1: But it's got to be extra meaningful because you wrote and you produced it with your son Julian,
5: right,
1: who was
5: there,
1: actually
5: yeah.
1: here. There's Julian right over there.
5: There he is.
1: You get to write and produce an album with your
5: yes.
1: boy.
5: I mean, is that the best? And he lives in Los Angeles and I live in Nashville, so we get to spend like a month at a time together where we normally wouldn't be able to do that, you know. So last year we were together a lot of the time. So spending time with him and then finding out as we started writing that he was not only a great writer and lyricist, but his ideas made me ask him to be one of the co-producers.
1: Wow.
5: So, and his ideas made this album so much better.
4: It's so special. The title of the album, it's called Carry the Light.
5: Yes.
4: What does that title mean to you at this point in your career?
5: It means carry the wisdom forwards, because the problem I see is that we don't learn from the past. Mm-hmm. Have you noticed?
4: Yeah.
1: I would not disagree with you, Peter.
5: So that's what the whole album is really about. It's just the first time that I've really spoken out from my heart. There's not really a love song on there, put it that way.
4: Well, we don't want to wait any longer. Performing Buried Treasure, Peter Frampton, take it away.

0: much. It's incredible.
1: Well, thank you very much. We have fun doing it.
0: Your whole band. Man, thank you guys so much for being here. I know it's early. The album, Carry the Light, it comes out on Friday. And we'll be right back.
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0: Bye-bye.
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6: 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And you're like, whoa, it's a Studio 1A.
4: People who literally are up all night to bring this show to you. 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They're people that are in the family. 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
6: They're allowing us into their homes every morning.
4: When we go out there and we get to meet people and they say, I love you, you feel like family. I always say, we feel like your family too. 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
6: And they're so excited to be there. We get excited. We feed off that energy.
4: They're the reason we get up in the morning. It's the excitement of being part of something that's bigger than you.
5: Every day.
0: We are adding to the star power in our studio.
5: The biggest names.
4: We are with one of the biggest stars on the planet. Thank
7: you. I gotta come here more often. This is like a real energy boost.
5: Everything and everyone you're talking about. Only on Today.

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1: From the heart of New York City,
2: it's Today with Jenna
1: and Chanel.
0: We got it. Yeah, we're shining today.
1: With today's guest from the new movie Broad Trip, actress Sophia Bush.
0: Everything.

0: morning.
1: Happy Monday morning.
0: Happy day after Mother's Day.
1: Yeah.
0: I noticed on Insta, you said Happy Mama's Day. I think that's kind of cute.
1: Did I call it Happy Mama's Day?
0: Yeah, you said Happy Mama's Day.
1: To my mama?
0: Yeah.
1: Burr,
0: Happy Mama's
1: why is
0: Day.
1: It so cold in here, Craig? I call you out.
0: Know.
1: He's like, you know when you can't help but just be like in your body frozen?
0: This morning I took a blow dry right before I came downstairs and I took the blow dry and I put it all over my body. I even put it down my shirt. Just
1: ooh, so, you know that I used to have warm. To do that to dry the sweat out of my armpit.
0: We both did, remember?
1: Yeah.
0: That's how we bonded.
1: Well, Happy Mother's Day.
0: Happy day after.
1: Day after. How was it?
0: Yeah. Well, you first. What did you guys do?
1: I'm like, both of us are like, what did we do?
0: I know. This was not I didn't have a macaroni necklace made,
1: no.
0: Or it wasn't that.
1: They did like some crafts at school, but your kids are probably too old for those
0: I have three
1: crafts.
0: Teenagers. So I kind of posted on Instagram. That's what he
1: That's
0: did.
1: Good.
0: So I was like, thanks, buddy. And then he sent me some post that was like, it's like a taste my own medicine because I'm always sending them posts.
1: Oh, yeah.
0: And it was one of those. It was, I think it was Matt Damon. I think on SNL. I didn't see SNL. Did he do something for a teenager or something to send your mom or something like that?
1: Oh, cute.
0: Yes. So I got a text from Matt Damon that was like, thanks, Mom, for all that you do or something
1: cute.
0: Like that. But anyway. But, you know, I will say it was Friday was such a big day.
1: Yes.
0: So
1: wait, so let's talk about that.
0: Okay, let's talk about that. And then I'll make it make sense.
1: You did some really, some fab dancing out there with Zara Larsson.
0: There's this big TikTok dance that all your kids know.
1: Yeah.
0: Your daughters know it. My daughter tried to teach me how to do it. If you guys haven't seen it, it's a dance that a lot of people do
1: and
0: with
1: so
0: Zara.
1: The fun thing that got to happen is that Chanel was brought up to the stage.
0: Yeah.
1: And danced with Zara Larsson. Should we take a look?
0: Okay.
1: In case you don't miss,
0: let's,
1: but nobody missed it.

0: like you need a dopamine hit,
1: which
0: we all do on the Monday after Mother's Day, which is just like
1: yeah.
0: work a little bit harder day. Watch Chanel dance because it's so, to that song.
1: It's
0: so,
1: you know what it is? It's when that beat drops
0: yeah.
1: and you do the little guitar thing. The fun thing about dancing, I've never met Zara. It's not like we're like, hey, we're going to do this. You don't know, right?
0: So you haven't even really
1: practiced
0: with her.
1: No, I'm from like Sweden.
0: Yeah.
1: Sweden, you know, I'm this girl from Kansas. But the beautiful part about dance is that you can learn it over here. I can learn it over here. And then when the two of you are together, there's this magic that you feel in your peripheral vision that when someone is doing it with you, and she's a real dancer,
0: yeah.
1: so it's fun. It was
0: so
1: fun.
0: Are you.
1: So it was just, it's such a beautiful, it's a fun thing
0: and
1: to
0: all,
1: do.
0: And so every single kid, my kids yeah. came.
1: Claire was there. All of our kids were here.
0: Savannah's, everybody yeah. brought their kids. So look, this is, look at, you can see, that's my daughter Poppy in the background wishing Chanel was her mom.
1: No way. Please.
0: If you watch, if we could zoom in close to like Poppy's face, Poppy's like, if only Chanel was my mother.
1: But what's funny is the exhilaration. And then she was, I could
0: she
1: see,
0: was going
1: Poppy
0: like,
1: was doing all the moves.
0: Yeah.
1: Have you seen your kids do it?
0: Oh, yeah.
1: Yeah.
0: I had seen them do it before I even knew it was, like, part of this thing.
1: And you didn't know what they
0: but
1: were doing.
0: But they all were like, why couldn't you be there, Mom? Why couldn't you dance with Zara Larsson? And I'm like, well, you'll have to ask your Wait. Grandparents who gave me this DNA.
1: Yeah.
0: You'll have to ask God.
1: I don't know. Your kids might have it because I saw them doing that. Okay, so let me make it full circle to Mother's Day.
0: Okay.
1: So later that night, Clara had a recital for this gala that she was in, and she was dancing, and she was on the, you know, with the kids, and I zoomed in on Clara, and I got a little teary-eyed because part of me wondered, and I can only hope, like, she saw me earlier that day, and I'm telling you, she just...
0: Like, she had more...
1: Spunk, and I was so proud of her, and then they did this red carpet reporting, or keep in mind, last week was also Rihanna, and so Clara was, I was behind the scenes watching her interview people on the Aww. Red carpet at this gala.
0: Oh, here.
1: And I was teary.
0: Yeah.
1: Like, just because she just did such a good job. And so I thought, you know what? My Mother's Day gift is, and I'll be honest with you, it was kind of tough for me.
0: Yeah.
1: I think when you have firsts, and Mother's Day was a first for me since UJ passed, you fortify your heart, right? Christmas and Easter, and
0: yeah.
1: you kind of fortify yourself. But there are some holidays that you don't see coming that are harder
0: like
1: than you think.
0: Mother's Day was one of them.
1: It was brutal. And
0: yeah.
1: I'm like, and normally I would want to just kind of...
0: Well, because really, he was probably
1: the one that did everything. Correct.
0: Yeah.
1: Guys, gotta go get some cards.
0: Yes.
1: Or like, let's.
0: Or at least it's like somebody that can eye roll. Like, here's Mother's Day.
1: Yeah.
0: You know?
1: Like, and so I realized, I'm like, oh, we don't have that. I think we all quietly realized it, but I couldn't. The silver lining of it all. My little guy had a game at 9 a.m.
0: Yeah.
1: Kine had a game at 7 p.m. Clara had a dance, so it was like I couldn't stay in bed. And then watching Clara dance, and then my little guy's been injured, and it was his first game back. And then watching Kine, he like played on the higher team. Like I was like, okay, like.
0: Yeah.
1: It's gonna be okay.
0: Which is so ironic. It's
1: yeah.
0: like you found your joy in your kids.
1: Yes. Yes.
0: Watching them and being proud of them, which is like what Mother's
1: That's
0: Day
1: what
0: really
1: it is.
0: Should be
1: so,
0: about.
1: So I sucked the landing of it.
0: Good.
1: So there you go. Okay. Now, another big part of the weekend, Jenna Bush Hager.
0: Oh, yeah.
1: Congratulations. Your pilot got picked up.
0: Yes. We're
1: That's
0: so
1: huge.
0: Excited. We're so excited. We have a pilot called Line of Fire that stars Peter Krause and Hope Davis, which will
1: okay.
0: air... Right here on NBC, Monday nights at 10 p.m. after The Voice, which
1: oh my
0: we've
1: God.
0: Been told is a great slot,
1: what?
0: Which
1: That's
0: I
1: huge.
0: Said, I wrote back to our Josh, who is our showrunner and creator. I wrote to him and I said, I love Mondays. And I meant like for us, you know, because Mondays are a night where you want to come home. And this is like family drama. It really is super interesting because it kind of springs from some experience that I had having Secret Service, which is that protective services do everything for other people.
1: Mm.
0: And what does that do to your own family?
1: Is that what it's about?
0: So
1: is that
0: that's
1: the premise?
0: What it's about. It's about a family of people that are in different branches of protective services. And there is this big mystery to it, but it's also about when you sacrifice time with your own family to protect others, what does that do to you?
1: Oh,
0: all?
1: I can't wait, Jenna.
0: So it's a family drama, but it's like, to me, it's like if Scandal and 6 Feet Under kind of had a baby, but also with that really propulsive mystery.
1: I can't wait.
0: So we're super excited.
1: Congratulations.
0: Thank you so much.
1: Oh, that's so good.
0: It'll be fun. Uh-huh. All right, y'all, we have got a great show for you. We are catching up with actress Sophia Bush. Her new movie, Broad Trip, is a wild ride.
1: But first, we are going to get all of the hot celebrity scoop from pop culture expert Norman Baker right after this.
0: Hi, Norman.
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0: That was my answer.
1: It is time to get caught up on the latest celebrity news in a segment we like to call
2: The Scoop. So here with us today is pop culture expert Norman Baker. Hi.
1: Hi, Norman.
3: How are you?
1: How are
2: great. We have some good stuff today.
3: It's so much good stuff. Yeah. I'm so happy to be here. I love you guys so much.
1: Oh, thank you.
3: So much fun.
1: Okay, we need to start in something you're really into, which is Mariah Carey.
3: Yes,
1: mm-hmm. I am. Sparked some dating rumors.
3: Uh-huh. I'm king of the lambs, by the way.
1: Oh, yeah.
3: This is like a treat for me to be here and talk about Mariah Carey. But yeah, Mariah Carey went on a date with Anderson .Paak.
2: It was all over my Instagram feed. But
3: I know.
2: Is this for real? They were holding hands.
3: They were holding hands. And you know, like you know Anderson.
1: Yeah.
3: He's been here a couple times.
1: Yes.
3: And he made music with Bruno Mars won a lot of Grammys for that. And they were actually linked
2: He's known
3: together.
2: For that wig.
3: Known for that wig, that like Joey Lawrence is a kid wig. But Mariah and Anderson were linked together for a long time. And then it kind of fizzled out. And he dated Jeannie Mai a little bit.
2: Right,
3: and
2: yes.
3: And he was here with you guys. And you guys asked him about that. And he neither confirmed nor denied it.
1: Yeah.
3: And but then cut to this week, Mariah and Anderson are at the movie theater. At the mall.
2: So, okay.
3: The mall.
2: So here's my question. I asked you, I said, do you think this is for real or is this just
1: Wait, where are they?
3: They're at the AMC movie theater mall in Century City. The mall. Mariah Carey probably has a mall, a movie theater in her house.
2: That's my only thing. I was like, are you at Sbarro's in the food court?
3: Yeah, right.
2: Getting a selection, a little sample with the toothpick.
1: I don't know. Because they're out in such a public way, it makes you like, and we're trying not to be skeptical, but like.
3: Yeah, but they're holding hands.
1: Is it real?
3: Yeah.
2: I mean. To the mall?
3: The mall. You don't take Mariah Carey to the mall.
1: No.
3: And look at how they're dressed. Like, you can see that, like, they're all, like, dressed up. Like, she looks like she is going to Carnegie Hall. Like, you're going to the movie theater. I saw Project Hail Mary in sweats and, like, a t-shirt.
1: Totally.
3: Like, that's not how you dress.
1: She's wearing, like, huge heels.
2: I'm just shocked. But you know what? Listen, love is love.
3: Exactly. Love is love. Yeah. I believe,
2: you do believe
3: that
2: it?
3: This is Real. Possibly something's happening.
2: Yo, Anderson is, he's winning. He's
1: well, because on behalf of all the lambs, keep us posted.
3: Yeah. And we reached out for comments. Mariah Carey and Anderson .Paak, and we
2: thank
3: didn't
2: you
3: hear
2: for,
3: back.
2: Thank you for that report.
3: Yes, Mariah Carey wrote back. You like that
2: I love
3: one?
2: That. I like it. I like what you did there. Okay, let's talk about Harry Styles dropping
3: Harry
2: a new music
3: Styles.
2: Video. Everybody's talking about. I think he's a great entertainer, a great dancer.
3: Me too. He's so great. He's got this new music video, and everybody's talking about his short shorts and his easy dance moves. So I think we got a clip of it.
2: There we go. I think he's a great dancer.

0: No, he's a great dancer.
1: So whenever I see a dance, I ask Chanel if she can teach it to me.
2: Yeah.
1: And I'd like to learn that one.
0: Yes, he's especially good, the part where he looks
1: his hand.
2: I feel like he has easy dance moves. Like, he has moves that we can all probably do. Like, I can't moonwalk, but I could probably do that.
1: And he got the stamp of approval by somebody very important.
2: Yes. So, you know, he just got engaged to Zoe Kravitz.
0: Yeah.
2: And her father, his future father-in-law, liked the video.
0: Oh.
2: And he commented, Harry.
0: On his fist Instagram?
2: Emoji. Uh-huh. With a fist emoji and, like, a heart.
1: Aww.
2: So, and when you put the heart emoji, that means, like,
0: love you, man.
2: Uh-huh, I love you. Uh-huh. So it looks like that they're, like,
0: that makes
2: you know,
0: me
2: a happy,
0: happy
2: family.
0: It's funny. I'm looking at that, and I felt my face. I'm like, oh, I'm smiling.
2: Uh-huh.
0: I root for their love.
2: Yeah.
0: Okay, let's talk about my bestie.
2: Your bestie. Oh, my God. I love this moment with you and Rihanna on the red carpet.
0: But Rihanna did something special to celebrate her Mother's Day this weekend.
2: Yes.
0: What did she do?
2: You know how, like, when you were kids, your mom would memorialize your artwork and put it on the wall? Well, she did something really cool. She took her kids' scribbles. They're 4, 2, and 8 months.
0: Okay.
2: And they scribbled on paper. And she got it tattooed on her leg.
1: Ow.
2: Which, ouch. And it's just like scribbles, which I totally used to get in trouble for doing that on the wall when I was that kid.
1: By the way, my kids have too. I mean, my kids scribble over everything.
2: Right.
1: You just have to get a marker and do it.
2: What, do you guys get that tattooed on your body?
1: Mm.
2: Your kids' artworks and stuff?
1: No, but good for her.
0: But I think that's like, that's like, it fits.
1: I do think if it was like a tiny, like maybe their handwriting or something.
2: Yeah.
1: But I'd be like.
2: Signature or something.
1: A tiny little signature.
0: That's so funny.
2: But like hidden.
0: It marks a moment in time.
2: Right.
0: Right.
2: Uh-huh.
0: So
2: it's kind of cool.
0: She can do no wrong now in my book. So
2: I agree.
0: I'm doing right. You're great.
1: Thank you.
2: Oh my God. You guys are great. I love you both.
1: We loved having you.
2: Thank you.
1: Y'all be sure to follow Norman on Instagram at the Norman Baker for all of his pop culture takes.
0: That was great. Thank you.
2: Thank
0: we'll see you again soon. Coming up, we are catching up with actress Sophia Bush right after this.
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1: Now, Sophia Bush is in the hilarious new film Broad Trip. She plays a buttoned-up daughter who plans a road trip to try and stop her mother from marrying a guy she just met. Take a look.
2: You were in Sedona for less than a week, and now you're engaged to some random guy?
3: Oh, Wayne isn't random.
2: Okay. What's his last name?
3: Appleby? No. Appleton? Granny Smith. It's something to do with apples, but that's not important. I know the important things. He's kind and funny. He's a great cook. Do you know that you can make a lasagna from hot dogs and mustard?
2: Gross.
1: There. Oh, that's awesome.
0: Hi.
4: We're so happy you're here.
0: We're talking in unison. Turning into the same person.
1: Oh, my goodness.
2: I love it.
1: So, wait, we have to talk about this. But first, really quickly, we're realizing Bush and Bush, obviously. Do people
0: my
1: ever
0: cousin.
1: Go up to you and
0: we've like, done this before.
1: Really?
2: For our whole lives.
0: I know.
1: Yeah. At least you're both beautiful. Like, it's a compliment.
0: Well, I think it's a huge compliment. I'll take it.
2: What's actually really funny to me, and I always get a little nervous, you know, obviously, you grew up in a very wild, rare world. I didn't grow up with like, you know, national security about me. But I go to airports around the world, and I can always sort of tell how the climate is.
1: Oh, that's hilarious.
2: Because they look at my passport, and they either get really excited or really angry.
0: Oh, my
2: and I'm
0: gosh.
2: Like, either way, no.
0: Yeah. You're like, I'm not related.
2: Like, my dad's from Canada. I have nothing. No. Please just let me in. And don't call the FBI. I don't know.
0: Oh, my God. That's hilarious.
1: That's awesome.
0: Okay, so Broad Trip is so much fun. It's sort of like a mother-daughter love story set on this road trip.
2: Yes.
0: And you get to play the daughter of Lauren Holly. What was that like?
2: You guys. Okay, so about a year ago, I said a couple things to my team. And again, no shade. Like, I love a disaster show. I love scary content. Mm-hmm. But also, I don't know how we're all faring.
0: Yeah.
2: And I was like, I think maybe the 90s into the 2000s were so great because of 80s and 90s rom-coms.
0: Yeah.
2: Maybe they made us nicer. Mm. And I said, like, can you please find me a Chevy Chase Family Vacation, a Home Alone, like a family rom-com. Mm. And then I got this script, and then I found out Lauren Holly was going to play.
0: Yes.
2: I freaked. And then I rehearsed, like, how to meet her, how to be...
1: Oh, that's
2: like, you're
1: awesome.
2: Also a famous person. You've been an actor for 25 years. Like, be normal. And the minute I saw her, my plan went out the window. And I was like, oh, my God, Lauren Holly!
1: I love that. It's so funny. I was reading. So we just saw a scene where you guys were in a car. And obviously the car's not actually moving, but there's a trailer or something that moves you guys along. And it was actually really loud when you guys were taping, right?
0: You had to...
1: Mm-hmm. So you had to re-record.
0: So is this all new sound?
2: So this, we actually were parked.
1: Okay. Oh, there you go.
2: But a very large part of the movie does happen on a road trip. And, you know, when cameras have to be all around you like this, only mounted to the car, you can't see out the windshield. So you get dragged by a thing called a process trailer. And when we showed up for day one with our process trailer, some comms had clearly missed. And... we were being towed by what I can only describe as a monster truck.
0: Oh, my gosh.
2: I thought the sound man was going to cry. And we had to scream our lines at each other for days and then re-record all of them.
1: Because they probably went back to the booth and you guys were like, yeah, yeah. Like,
2: it was just like, like, that's all you heard was like a V12 engine with a muffler the size of this studio, and we were done for.
0: That is hilarious.
1: Well,
0: so you play this, like, sort of uptight, I mean, not really, but your mother is very free-spirited.
2: Yes.
0: Is that true to form? Is that how your life is, or no?
2: Oh, my gosh. I mean, I am very type A, but I'm also a little
0: free.
2: Go with the flow.
0: Yeah.
2: Like, my friends joke that I'm the person who they can call to be like, do you want to get on a plane to Antarctica in 48 hours? And I'm like, yeah, I'll figure out how to make that work.
0: But what's your sign?
2: I'm a Cancer.
0: Huh.
2: So I'm very, like, sensitive and adventurous, but then I need to be quiet.
0: Okay.
2: And my mom, I think, probably encouraged my more responsible side.
0: Yes.
2: Because the first time I was going to a party in high school, my mom was like,
1: is that your mom?
2: That's my mom. Aww. Isn't she a cutie? But she was like, I know you think you're cool. You're going to go out. Your friends are all going to think, you know, they're hot shots. I partied at Studio 54, kid. You are never going to have anything on me. And I was like, right, understood. I will never get anything by this woman. And I shouldn't.
0: Ooh, that's a good tactic.
4: That is a good tactic. Yeah. You could do
0: that. I could bring that out.
4: Also, you could just drop. Jenna could drop the mic.
0: I could bring that out. I never thought that of it as a positive thing, but here I go.
2: My mom had, like, New York in the 70s stories, which we
0: I don't have that, but I do have, you know.
4: Did you have some?
0: Arrest stories. That's good.
2: You know what? We've all made mistakes in our lives.
4: There you go.
2: And some of us have had to do it.
4: There you go. Exactly. Really quickly, it was Mother's Day on Sunday, by the way. Your girlfriend, Ashlyn Harris, is mom of two beautiful kids. So cute. How did you guys celebrate?
2: You know, if I've learned anything from her and from all of the amazing moms in my life, including my own, I think we're really in a moment where we can say women need more support, more resources, paid leave would be great.
0: Yeah.
2: You know, anyone in charge. I learned that the best thing I could do for her was give her a moment just to herself. So I booked her a very long massage.
0: Amazing.
2: The kids colored really sweet.
4: What's very long? You said it with such emphasis.
0: I know. I'm like, is it longer than an hour?
4: Wait.
2: I think if it's a treat, it's got to be 90 minutes.
4: 90 minutes.
2: Okay. Yeah.
4: Mm-hmm.
2: Yeah.
4: That's right. Like 3 hours and 20 minutes.
2: I'm too type A for this.
0: Yeah, yeah. But, hour and a half, you'd be like, okay.
2: I also would have been like, I miss you. Come here.
0: Yeah.
2: You know.
4: That's awesome.
0: And you've been a bonus mom to these babes. What has that been like?
2: Thank you. You know, I think for me, all of the ways I watch women mother, you know, whether my best friend becoming a mom and me being godmother to her kids, you know, falling in love with a mother and being a part of a family, what you really get to see is just the myriad ways that women show up for each other, that they show up for their communities, that we show up for our kids and other
4: and each other's kids, exactly.
2: And each other's and our families and our extended families, our communities. Mm-hmm. You know, as stressful as things seem right now, I'm watching so many women organize, activate, make sure their schools have the resources they need.
4: All
2: show
4: the
2: up
4: things.
2: At the school in the neighborhood one over. Mm-hmm. Like, I just, whether it's in the four walls of my home or in the world, I think moms, A, will save us, and B, should literally be in charge of everything.
0: They get it done, man.
2: Like, if we were in charge of everything, things would be fixed by lunch. I know this to be true in my bones.
4: Exactly. Sophia, thank you.
0: Thank you so much. Great. And you can watch why did I do it again? Broad Trip. There's something about the road.
4: Like a road trip.
0: The road trip and the broad trip that my brain is just totally done.
2: I understand.
0: Broad Trip.
2: Broad
0: now,
2: Trip.
4: Yeah.
2: You got
0: Roku
2: it.
0: Channel.
4: There you go.
0: Thank you, Sophia.
4: Okay, coming up, one young woman who's gone viral for sharing her adoption story. Speaking of amazing humans and her parents who have supported her journey every step of the
5: way. Tune in's How To. A brief look at all the special functions and things you might not know we have.
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0: Today we are celebrating AAPI Heritage Month with the story of a remarkable young woman who's been on a lifelong journey to discover her own Chinese heritage and culture.
1: Taylor Chanette was born in China and adopted when she was 9 months old. She recently went viral for sharing her story on social media. Take a look.
2: Growing up, I knew I was adopted. I knew I was different.
1: 29-year-old Taylor Chanette is living in her purpose. Born in China during the one-child policy, Taylor was adopted at just 9 months old.
3: A lot of people always ask, like, oh, when did you find out? And because I'm a transracial adoptee, I always knew that wasn't a secret.
1: Initially told they were unable to conceive naturally, Taylor's parents, Kelly and Bob, felt called to adopt.
4: It was something that God placed inside of my heart.
1: To their surprise, during the adoption process, Kelly became pregnant.
5: The way we look at it, we were doubly blessed. What a privilege that is.
1: But having one biological child and one adopted child created some obstacles along the way.
4: The fact that Taylor had a sister the same age, who was really almost my doppelganger, it was very difficult.
3: Hearing from family and friends like how much she looked like them, I personally felt like I didn't fit in.
1: Taylor's parents were determined to support Taylor, in part by learning more about her Chinese heritage. And in 2015, Bob requested a job transfer from Tennessee to China, where the Chanettes would live for 7 years.
4: I remember feeling that we will literally go to the ends of the earth for her.
3: That took a huge leap of faith, and just going the extra mile, that meant a lot to me.
5: Being able to go to Taylor's orphanage city, really being able to be a part of that culture beyond a visit, was really powerful.
1: With her parents' support, Taylor is 10 years into an active search for her birth mother.
3: I've always been curious. There were times where I've been desperately wanting to know who they are. Like when I got married, I would have loved to have my biological parents know. So it's just overarching in my life.
5: When I was getting ready to turn around to do the first look with Taylor, the picture that came to my mind immediately was the moment they handed her to me in China and how far her journey has come.
1: Taylor recently posted about that journey on social media, listing 9 things her parents did she's grateful for. Everything from encouraging her to share her voice to never making adoption something she should feel ashamed of.
3: I wanted to share was just all the amazing things that my parents have done in order to support my adoption in hopes of encouraging other adoptive parents or those interested in adopting. Pretty much overnight, I received thousands of comments, thousands of likes, saves. People started pouring into my DMs, sharing their messages about how they either wish their parents did that or how they're pursuing adoption and they wanted to be able to do the same for their children.
1: All 9 slides resonated with Taylor's parents, but it was the simplest one that struck the biggest chord.
5: The one where she said she was chosen. She was not an accident. She was not luck. She is our chosen child. And God chose her for us, specifically for us.
1: Today, Taylor has built a community, helping other adoptees like Anna Miller feel part of something bigger.
6: I don't think I was really exposed to a lot of the traditional Chinese traditions, cuisine, how they dress. Being able to reconnect with my roots, I'm definitely interested. I'm just so thankful for Taylor.
3: My goal is to make sure that every adoptee knows that they're heard, they're important.
5: Looking at the woman that she has grown to be and seeing the impact that she's having, it really is overwhelming. That's another reason we want to continue to encourage her and support her in this journey, because she's using it for good and she's making a difference.
0: You're joined now by Taylor, Bob, and Kelly Chanette. Thank you all so much for being here.
3: Thank you.
0: I mean, this is a really beautiful story, and part of it is your story of falling in love with where you came from, who you are, this other side of you. What has that been like for you?
3: For me, it's been really healing, just being able to reconnect with my cultural heritage, reconnecting with my adoption story. Growing up, my adoption was something that I was ashamed of. It made me different. And so when I was younger, I didn't want to talk about it because it made me different. And as I got older, I realized that there's beauty in the story and there's beauty in sharing your story. And so now being able to share my story openly and talk about it proudly just means so much.
7: You guys are changing the world just by being who you are. Bob and Kelly, what's going through your mind? I can only imagine your emotions when you first adopted her and look at her now. I don't even know how you begin to process how beautiful this has become.
8: It really is hard because on one hand, it's our story, but it's God's story in our lives and what he's done through us. And to see it unfold, it's been truly amazing.
0: Yeah. One of the things that you say has been the most meaningful for you is community and building community and finding others. And you actually just hosted your first event. Is that right?
3: Yes. Yeah. I just hosted my very first Chinese adoptee meetup in Orlando. Wow. Over 15 Chinese adoptees came in. They either flew in, drove in, or were just visiting because they lived in town. And it was such a great weekend because we were all able to connect. You know, all of our stories started out very similarly. And to be able to be around a group of people that have a similar story, but at the same time, we all have had different journeys and different experiences and different thoughts with it. It was just so meaningful, and it was really an amazing weekend, and I created so many beautiful friendships from that.
7: So wonderful. Kelly, I want to bring you in really quickly.

0: We don't always hear a thank you. And this slideshow that she did, which is saying how grateful she is for you guys. How does that feel?
1: Overwhelming and humbling. Undeserved. But I'm very grateful. It's been a beautiful journey, and I can't imagine our lives without Taylor.
2: Well, that slideshow went viral for many reasons, but pretty much because you could feel the love and the truth in every single page. I know you did it for your parents, but I think they have a little one for you that they want to share some reasons they're grateful that you're their daughter, that they're going to share right now.
3: Taylor, this wasn't a one-way street, just so you know. First one is you were patient with us as we learned to better understand your identity as an Asian American, and you invited us along on that journey.
1: Oh. Your sense of humor. As a transracial family, we've had some very awkward moments and some hard conversations, but we've laughed through them all.
3: Okay. You never gave up on us, and when we said the wrong thing or struggled to understand.
1: Oh. Taylor, thank you for giving us the incredible privilege to be your parents. We love you.
3: We love you.
2: Oh, my gosh. That is so beautiful. Thank you all so much for being here, and thank you for sharing your story with us.
4: Yeah. Thank you.
0: Bob and Kelly, thank you guys.
1: Thank you.
0: Oh, man.
2: Woo. We're crying.
0: I know.
2: All right.
0: Beautiful.
2: Coming up, simple ways to fight brain fog and keep our minds healthy right after this.
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0: Yep.
2: Today we are tackling brain fog and how you can keep your brain healthy.
0: Here to help is Dr. Aisha Sherazai. She is a neurologist and the co-author of The Alzheimer's Solution and its accompanying food and lifestyle guide. This is so important. Thank you for coming in today.
10: I'm so happy to be here.
0: There are so many people who talk about this. You go into a room and you forget why you've walked in, or you can't find your keys. Is that a problem? Is that just what we all go through?
2: Yeah, like what's the difference between brain fog and actually
0: cognitive decline?
11: Right, yeah. So, as we were just chatting earlier, there's so much we're doing. We're bombarded with so much information. There's so much that we need to handle. There's a big difference between walking into a room and not knowing where you are and why you're there, or forgetting a name, or forgetting something simple, than something that is really affecting your daily activities. Mm. So when a memory problem starts affecting your capacity to manage your finances, or you can't drive, or you keep getting lost, or you're repeating a story over and over again, that's a problem.
0: But does what we're talking about lead to that? Because there are a lot of people who may be watching who think, oh, my God, I can't remember what day it is sometimes, or I can't remember where my keys are. Is that any kind of a flag, or is that something different?
11: Not necessarily a problem, but I always say it's never too early to start thinking about brain health.
0: Okay.
11: So whenever there's a patient who comes into my clinic and they say, I have brain fog, I don't have, the capacity to remember names, it's a fantastic time to think about what your risk factors are for scary things like dementia and Alzheimer's disease. These are very scary terminologies, and the numbers are astounding. But it's always wonderful to know how you

0: are leading your lives, because there's so much you can do.
1: And let's get to that, because we don't have much time. So there are ways that we can keep our brain strong.
0: Yes.
1: You have an acronym that will help us get through it.
0: Yes.
1: Neuro. Let's start with N, nutrition. And you have very specific things we should be adding to our diet.
0: A healthy dietary pattern overall makes a huge difference. There are some foods that are standing out. Like, for example, we have spinach here on the table. Anything that has dark, deep colors, like green leafy vegetables, or anything that's deep purple, like blueberries, is amazing. Green leafy vegetables are packed with antioxidants and anti-inflammatory compounds, and research has shown that as little as just one cup of spinach, raw, or half a cup of cooked, can reduce the risk of cognitive decline and make your brain 11 years younger.
1: Okay,
0: 11
1: and also years. Coffee. That's amazing.
2: Is there a specific kind of coffee?
0: No, caffeinated coffee seems to help very much. And even caffeinated tea actually helps a lot, too.
1: Okay, let's get to the next one, which is exercise. But specifically, what type of exercise should we be doing?
0: So it looks like your leg strength is a very good predictor of your brain strength. They have done research on twins. Twins with stronger legs actually have bigger, healthier brains compared to the other twins. So it's not genetics, it's leg strength. And things like squats, lunges, walking, all of that helps tremendously.
2: And you is next, that stands for unwind. You make a distinction between good stress and bad stress.
0: Yes, good stress is the kind of stress that is in your control. Like, for example, taking a class, going back to a university, learning a language, dancing. Chanel, I saw you dancing. Mm-hmm. Learning something that is challenging and complex. And bad stress is one that you have no control over. Mm. And then it keeps you telling your brain and your body that you're in danger. Mm. So we need to make sure that we separate the two and do more of good stress.
1: Okay, R is restorative sleep. We all know sleep's important. What do we do?
0: So it's really important to address your environment. Your bedroom should not be a movie theater or your office or a sitting place. You should use it for sleep. Mm. It should be dark, cool, and quiet. Cut down on caffeine. Make sure you don't eat 2 hours before bedtime. Make sure that you don't drink too much because you keep on going to the bathroom. You need about 7 to 8 hours of deep restorative sleep for your brain to cleanse itself.
1: Awesome. Well, thank you so much.
0: My pleasure.
1: For more, your book is called The Alzheimer's Solution. 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
2: 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Thank you so
0: much. Thank you. Doctor.
2: Appreciate it. Coming up, tips and tricks for creating a beautiful spring garden next.
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0: by the way,
1: Dominique.
0: We both want to be gardeners.
2: So, we're going to get it done, ladies. Okay. We're going to get y'all some gardens.
0: Okay, so you are known for your edible gardens.
2: I am.
0: And what are some of your favorite combinations?
2: So I like to do themed gardens. So this themed garden is an Italian garden. So think about, like, your tomatoes, your basil, your peppers. We even have some thyme here, and you can throw in some garlic if you like to. So I really love themed gardens, and you know, you can just use it like that. You can do a taco garden or a fiesta garden.
1: That's fun.
2: Salad garden. And then my favorite is a tea garden.
0: Oh, but, which we're getting to. But these are all raised beds,
2: they
0: right?
2: are raised beds. So
0: why are they a good option?
2: A couple of reasons. One, I feel like you can build your soil. So wherever you are, you may not know the soil quality. So you can build up the soil to what you want it to be and add any type of amendments to it. Also in terms of height, you know, as we are mature, getting a little seasoned.
0: You don't have to bend.
2: Right. You don't have
1: to bend. And I think if you don't have a big yard, you can always just
2: That is
1: this.
2: Probably the biggest one.
1: Yes, yes. Okay, as we come in here, talk about the foundation of the productive garden.
2: So the foundation of a productive garden is definitely going to be your soil. So you want to make sure you're putting the good stuff in there. You're getting quality soil. So I love to buy quality soil. Sometimes people get a little nervous because it's a little bit expensive on the front end, but you can also add wonderful things to it. So you can add things like the earthworm case things. You can add
0: earthworm case things.
2: Yeah. It's basically earthworm poop.
1: Oh, wow.
2: Yeah.
1: Okay. Yum tomatoes.
0: Yeah, we didn't know. How do they collect that? But anyway, okay, keep going.
2: So, yeah, so we do all those things and add that to the garden instead of compost.
0: So this, by the way, is a tea and cocktail garden.
2: Yes.
0: That's one of your things.
2: That is my thing. So I like to take, like, rosemary. I'll make simple syrups. Sometimes you can dry them out. You can do mint, all those kind of cool things. Yeah. And, you know, have your delicious teas and simple syrups for your cocktail.
1: Well, you have to come back because we both want to learn to do that.
2: Yes, I'd love to. Thank you for having me.
0: Teach us to be gardeners. Gardeners, please.
1: Exactly. All right, we'll be right back.
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0: She doesn't listen. We've got a great show for you tomorrow. It's the big reveal of the Sports Illustrated swimsuit issue. And the cover star will join us live.
1: Is it you?
0: No.
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0: Okay, we'll see y'all tomorrow.
1: Have a great day, everybody.
0: Bye.
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2: People who literally are up all night to bring this show to you. 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Good morning. Welcome to Today. 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
2: It's 8 o'clock on Today. Coming up, breaking overnight, Americans aboard that hantavirus-stricken cruise ship now back in the U.S., one testing positive, another showing symptoms.
10: They'll decide who needs stricter monitoring, who needs less monitoring.
2: What's next for those passengers as the race to contain a global outbreak intensifies? We'll have the very latest. Then, spreading the word, Jimmy Fallon is here to reveal some exciting news.
11: What?
2: We'll find out the fun and games the Tonight Show host has up his sleeve when he joins us live in studio. 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
2: 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Riley Green.
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4: All right, to the NBA playoffs we go. The New York Knickerbockers, the Knicks, moving on to the Eastern Conference Finals after completing the 4-game sweep of that team out of Philadelphia. Miles McBride leading the way for the Knicks with 25 points as they go on to win it. It's a blowout. 144 to 114. The Knicks get a few days off now. Next up, they'll face the winner of the Pistons-Cleveland series.
2: And in the West, San Antonio's Victor Wembanyama was ejected early in the second quarter for elbowing Minnesota's Naz Reid in the neck. Timberwolves took advantage of it, too. They went on to win it. Game 4, 114 to 109. So that series is all tied up.
4: Yeah.
2: 2 games apiece.
4: That's going to be a fun one to watch.
2: It's interesting that you said Knickerbockers.
4: Yeah.
2: And then you said that team from Philadelphia.
4: Well, people know the
2: 76ers. The 76ers.
4: People know the 76ers.
2: Or you would say the 1776ers.
4: Yes.
2: Say the full thing.
4: Yes.
2: Carson, what you got?
27: All right, guys. Coming up on Popstar, a bold move from beloved comedian Nate Bargatze. What he's doing to drive down ticket prices for his big movie debut.
2: All right, first, guys, we know we're in a good time because guess who's here this morning? J-I-M-M-Y Fallon making his visit extra special this morning. He's bringing some pretty exciting news for us around here right after.
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1: Let's try Abby. You guys agree, Abby?
3: Oh, I think it's really loud.
2: It was in five, too. We're back with a clip of our good friend Jimmy Fallon. We celebrate that much for getting it in five.
1: I know. I was too excited about that.
2: Jimmy, you're here with us this morning. Do you have any idea why we just showed that clip?
1: This is very exciting. I have a big announcement to make. We've been developing Wordle as a game show for the past 2.5 years with the New York Times. And it's official. We are making Wordle game show with our host, Savannah Guthrie.
2: Oh.
1: Come on, Savannah.
2: Gosh.
1: We can tell everybody.
2: I know. We've been holding this secret between us for like a long time now.
1: Yes.
2: And we're going to make Wordle a game show.
1: I'm so happy. It's you. We were like, who's the perfect host for this? We need to have someone that looks like they play Wordle, someone that knows how to run a show and host it. And we did the pilot. And you are amazing, by the way.
2: I thought you picked me because I have a skirt that looks like a Wordle board.
1: Look at your outfit.
2: I mean, this is like, you know.
1: So, it is perfect, yeah.
2: Wordle is a huge phenomenon. Even the Pope plays it.
1: Yes.
2: Why did you think we can make a game show out of this?
1: I just think it's just the first game in like decades that I think it's that everyone plays.
2: Yeah.
1: And everyone talks about it and sends it to each other. It's very social.
2: My kids play it with me.
1: Yes. I play with my kids every morning.
2: Yeah.
1: Yeah. I got in 2 the other day.
2: You did?
1: Yeah, which is good.
2: You must have really had an explosive reaction to that because we saw what happened when you got it in five.
1: But it's so exciting. The gameplay is exciting. It's good. They're casting for it now.
2: Yeah, I know. We're going to put up on the screen in a little bit.
1: Okay.
2: Because if you think that you're, like, a lot of people who know this, like in my family and friends are like, I think I can be a contestant. These contestants are really good.
1: Yeah, they are.
2: In our pilot, they were amazing.
1: Because do you have a go-to word?
2: Yeah.
1: To start with?
2: Oh, I was going to ask you that. If it's not too personal, do you have a first word that you start with every day?
1: I've been switching it now every day just for fun, but I used to do ocean all the time.
2: Oh, yeah. A lot of vowels.
1: Yeah.
2: I do share.
1: Share.
2: Because I think it has some common words and it's a good mantra for life.
1: Yes. Yes.
2: Just a double meaning.
1: How are you going to kick off the day when I play Wordle in the morning?
2: Yes, exactly. I would share everything.
1: But it's good. Everyone could play it. It's like, it's not like a trivia game where you have to like know all these things. In fact, it's like, you're just trying to guess a word.
2: It's fun how they put it together too. It's like super fast paced and fun. And it's great, like family game. I love a game and a show that you can watch
1: with
2: your kids and fun. And you feel like they're learning
1: something.
2: It's
1: exciting. And the screens are giant and it's a giant Wordle board. It's phenomenal. And you'll see that when you get it,
2: it's awesome. Wait, so you've hosted a lot of game shows. I never have. Do you have any tips for me?
1: I know what you were doing is so good. By the way, you know how many people we thought you were, you're going to be great. And then you did it. And like 200 crew and cast, everyone was like, we can't do the show without Savannah Guthrie. You were fantastic.
2: You were the sweetest.
1: You were so good.
2: Jimmy,
1: you're funny.
2: Thank you so much for coming on.
1: It's a big announcement.
2: I know. It is. It's exciting.
1: We're bringing Wordle to TV.
2: Wordle is coming to TV.
1: NBC, come on,
2: baby.
1: Wordle, let's go. Wordle.
2: Oh,
1: Craig.
2: Oh, we got some swag.
1: Swag for me?
2: Wait, look, you're so lucky yours is a five-letter word. We had to make mine savvy.
27: Yeah, you like that?
1: Savvy's a good nickname.
2: Savvy, here we go.
1: Yeah, this is it. Oh, my gosh. Wordle is happening.
2: You know, we sent...
1: Thank you for the
2: for
1: swag.
2: For a long time, I had a text chain called Wordle Nerdles with Carson, his wife.
1: Are you a Wordle Nerdle?
27: Yeah, love it. She's the perfect host. Loves games, super smart, awesome on TV. It's going to be great. But this has been like a long time coming, too, so I'm glad it's finally out.
2: It has. I have to say, like, we've been working on this for a really long time, and actually we just found out in February that we got picked up and we were supposed to shoot in March. And I just want to say, like, a quick just thank you to NBC and to Jimmy and his production company and the New York Times and the Studio Universal, because they, you know, when everything happened with me and my family, they just stopped everything and said, we'll wait for you.
1: Of course.
2: And Hollywood is like a really tough business, as you know. And I didn't expect that. And I just want to say thank you. It means so much to me.
1: We can't do it without you.
2: It's just,
1: we need you, bud. You're so good. And it's so fun. It's, I can't wait for everyone to see it. It's fantastic.
2: It's just one of those things, you know, it's like, it kind of feels strange to do everything right now. Right. But this is
27: what brings you great joy. We know how much you love the game and what a perfect host you are. It's going to be fun to watch. And like you said, everybody's playing it. It makes perfect sense.
4: Jimmy, now, again, you can't do it without her. Neither can we. So you can borrow her for a little bit.
1: Okay. Thank you.
4: Make sure you return her.
1: Thank you for letting me. Yeah, thank you, Craig. I appreciate that.
2: We're going to have a good time. We're shooting this summer. And actually, we are looking for contestants. If you want to apply.
27: Call my wife.
2: Okay, the details are on today.com. I know, okay. And we'll give you more information. Stay tuned for when it will air. Jimmy, thank you for coming.
1: I'm so excited.
2: I love you.
4: We did it,
2: Valerie.
4: Thank
2: you
1: so
2: much.
1: I'm so excited. The best.
2: It's going to be fun.
1: Come on, bud.
2: All right, Dylan, what do you think?
5: So, well, I just want to say my first word is ocean, too. Are we, like, really smart? Or is that better with ocean?
1: No, the best. No, I love it.
2: It's come a on, very
1: Dylan.
2: Common
27: what about
2: word.
27: Is that still a good word?
1: Which one?
2: Adieu.
1: Adieu?
2: Yeah, a lot of people do adieu.
1: Oh, adieu. Yeah, we do that.
2: A lot of people adieu it.
5: To say.
1: Do it. Yeah. We switch it up. Now I try to switch it up so it's like a weird word and then just see if I can get it from there. But nothing makes my day when everyone in the family gets it and you're like, you really are like, phew. It really is that when you get the word. Whew.
2: You don't have to keep this secret anymore.
1: No.
2: Phew.
1: It's out. It's out.
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4: We are back 8:30 on a Monday morning.
29: What's up?
4: Monday. Yes, Monday. They're kicking off the world. Yeah, so I'm starting a new thing. But yeah, that way you sort of make it sexy.
9: It makes you feel better. Yeah.
2: Meunier.
4: Happy faces.
2: Are we going to make Meunier happen?
4: Okay. You're having a baby girl. Aww. That's exciting.
12: We just found out yesterday.
13: No way.
12: We're in New York City for Mother's Day, and, you know, we had the reveal yesterday. Baby girl on the way.
4: How about that?
14: And
4: this is
14: my life.
12: She's been up all morning.
4: I feel you, man. Congratulations.
13: Yeah. She looks like how I feel.
2: Yeah, it's not Meunier for her. No, coming up, we are celebrating the WNBA's return with Basketball Hall of Famer Sue Bird. Oh, look at her.
14: Nice.
2: She's showing up. We love you, Sue. She's joining the NBC sports team.
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2: NBC's chief consumer investigative correspondent Vicky Nguyen looked into it for more than 9 months, and what she found may surprise all of us.
19: 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They may look legit, but experts say they are often made with materials containing chemicals. And as we learned, the rise in these so-called super fakes is also making it a lot easier for consumers to be fooled, even when you think you're buying the real brand name bag.
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21: How much for this one?
19: So we took to the streets to see how good these fakes have gotten, buying seven bags from various sellers for $60 to $165 each, thousands below retail price. We also went online, where we found even more expensive versions of the so-called super fakes that come complete with dust bags and boxes designed to make them look legit, some selling for hundreds, even thousands of dollars, claiming to be made from the same materials and in the same factories as the brand names.
29: It looks really good.
19: We showed our bags to Entropy CEO Vidyuth Srinivasan. His company partners with thousands of retailers, wholesalers, and resellers, including auction houses, secondhand stores, and social media marketplaces, to verify the authenticity of handbags and apparel.
21: How good are these super fakes now?
29: They're fantastic.
19: Using a special device with a microscopic lens attached to a smartphone, Entropy's technology allows resellers to take photos of a bag's material, hardware, and tiny details like stitching. Then, with the help of AI, the app compares that to its data on millions of verified bags.
21: So once it verifies and says it's authentic, what comes up?
29: You get this certificate, right? And then you can share it.
19: If the item passes, like this real Hermes bag did, Entropy certifies it as authentic with a money-back guarantee.
21: Can you put that to the test for us?
29: Sure, yeah.
19: While they looked good at first, upon closer inspection, we could see small flaws in the stitching and feel of the materials. And as expected, none of our bags passed authentication. Srinivasan warns buyers not to go for the fakes because they can be harmful.
29: We've tested 1,000-plus handbags. 70% of them had hazardous levels of lead on the outside.
19: He says counterfeits sometimes contain lead and cadmium to keep the bags looking new or to add weight to the hardware, chemicals that can be harmful when ingested. And then there's the problem of super fakes getting into the real supply chain, with fraudsters buying the real bag and returning a fake one. In fact, an annual retail industry report estimates return fraud costs retailers $103 billion each year.
29: It's impossible to get an exact number. This could be anywhere from a 1% to 5% problem in terms of overall returns.
2: So there are unsuspecting customers who try to do all the right things, go to a legitimate retailer, and end up with a fake bag.
29: Yes.
0: This is a fake Chanel bag.
19: Bethany Frankel is saying she thought this vintage Chanel bag was real. It cost more than $3,000 at a vintage shop.
0: It was brought to my attention by two authenticators that it is fake. I guess these C's aren't straight.
2: We want your bag to be authentic.
19: Treasures of New York City shop owner Brittany Blanco recommends consumers buy from reputable sellers with good return policies who can provide proof of authentication. It's a service she provided for this Fendi purse our producer inherited from her grandmother.
0: The hardware looks good. The logo looks good. The stitching. So this definitely has what I would consider green flags.
19: After an in-person review and a scan through the Entropy database, gold, we found out the Fendi is authentic.
2: We're so happy for Yael. All right, that really is the moral of the story here. If you want a luxury bag, but you're on a beer budget, buy vintage or secondhand. There's also a ripple effect to buying fakes, right? Money from these industries is often used by criminal cartels to fund other fraud and scams like human trafficking. Plus, of course, the concerns over the dangerous materials used in the bags that you touch. We did have our bags here tested by an EPA-certified lead inspector, Kevin Chandrapal, with Lead-Free NYC. Mm-hmm. Thankfully, these ones, like the one Carson's holding, they came back free of lead, Carson. So peace of mind.
3: So these
2: for
3: are
2: you.
3: The real deal. These ones.
2: These are super fakes. These are all fakes.
3: Some man, they look real. We they're heavy. They're robust. They're, they smell like leather. Would never know. Why don't the main companies put some sort of like barcode that you can scale, like make it easy to tell if it's real
9: That's
3: or not?
9: That's a good idea.
2: It's really difficult because everybody does it in kind of a different way, and there are serial numbers. And the interesting thing is sometimes the old bags don't have any of those markings, and that's what makes them real.
3: Right.
2: So it's a lot to keep up with, and these bags, some of them have been on the market for years. So there are different ways to get them authenticated. I think the easiest one is to go to like an Entropy or a store that because then they can really certify it for you.
3: Yeah, good info there.
9: Thank you.
4: Still ahead, basketball legend with a big announcement. Can't wait to catch up with the one and only Sue Bird's in the house. But first, this is Today on NBC. We are back with Basketball Hall of Famer Sue Bird. Sue is a five-time Olympic gold medalist, four-time WNBA champion, a 13-time All-Star, and her resume is growing now because Sue Bird is now lending her voice to NBC's WNBA coverage as a studio analyst. Colleague, welcome.
13: Thank you.
4: Congratulations.
13: Yes, thank you.
4: This is very exciting. Exciting for all of us as well who had the opportunity to work with you over the years. What I love about this new gig, 21 years. Like you were one of the OGs in the WNBA, and now you've become one of the faces of the coverage. What's that like for you?
13: I mean, it's so exciting. You know, for so long I played, like you said, was in the trenches of it. I understand the game on a different level. And hopefully I can bring that to the fan, right? Like those that tune in, they're going to catch me, Cheryl Miller, Maria Taylor, LaChyna Robinson. We're going to just be chatting like you're with us on the couch.
4: Yeah.
13: And that's kind of how I watch games when I am on my own couch. So it's kind of perfect.
4: Well, of all the storylines in the WNBA right now, is there one in particular that you're most excited about? Are there certain players that you're most excited about covering as well?
13: I mean, the obvious ones.
4: Yeah.
13: You've got the Aces trying to repeat, Asia Wilson trying to get her fifth MVP. She already set the record with four.
4: Yeah.
13: She's trying to get five. Caitlin Clark is back from injury. Will Indiana, a team that almost got to the finals, will Caitlin help them get to the finals? Paige Beckers, Dallas Wings, number one pick. They were absolutely dead last year. But now they have another number one pick in AZ Fudd. They just beat Indiana a couple days ago.
4: Sure, yeah.
13: So there's honestly so many. There's literally a storyline for everybody.
4: It's been so fun to watch. Carson and I were just talking about this morning. He was talking about a game over the weekend. Mm-hmm. It, like, just the rise in popularity of the WNBA. Mm-hmm. You weren't just a part of that on the court. Off the court, you were one of the earliest advocates for pay equity.
13: Yeah.
4: And now the WNBA signed this big 7-year deal. We're going to start to see the salaries rise as well. What's that been like for you watching a lot of that work that you started come to fruition?
13: Yeah, I mean, very rarely do you start out, you know, kind of like speaking about the things that maybe other people don't see. You're trying to be at the front lines of that. Very rarely do you see it turn the corner so quick.
4: Yeah.
13: So I feel really proud of, like, those of us that were around for so long fighting for it. And then really the current players. I always say about this new generation, like, I kind of joke, we were kind of the shut up and dribbles a little bit.
4: Yeah.
13: I hate to say it, but we were told, like, just be happy with what you get. We started to use our voices. This generation, they're like, no. Yeah. We deserve a rev share. Like, this is ours.
4: You're right.
13: And that's the best part about the CBA, that rev share.
4: If you were at the table for the next CBA, the next collective bargaining agreement, what would you be negotiating for?
13: Ooh.
4: What's next?
13: I think we need a soft cap.
4: Explain that for our viewers.
13: So a salary cap right now in the WNBA is a hard number. It's a fixed number, meaning you can't go over it. Yeah. So you have 12 roster spots. You got to make it fit under what is like a $7 million cap. A lot of people know the NBA, right?
4: Yeah.
13: That's a soft cap. They can actually go over that. They get taxed a little bit, but they can go over that number to make a roster fit. And this way players can really see their value. When it's a hard cap and you got to just fit it in, some players can get the short end a little bit.
4: When you were a player, what was your go-to pregame meal?
13: Oh, I was pretty basic, man.
4: Yeah.
13: It was like chicken, rice.
4: That's boring.
13: Yeah, potato.
4: Yeah, wow.
13: You know, good for the tummy, though.
4: Yeah. Well, we wanted to celebrate your new gig, but we didn't want you to have, like, boring food.
13: Okay.
4: We brought in some of your cheat food, we asked, and they told us that when Sue Bird is being bad, she has a burger, she has fries, she has ice cream, iced coffee. Is all of that true?
13: Yes.
4: Wow.
13: This is not bad.
4: Okay, good. You are normal just like us then.
13: Yeah. Come on.
4: Congrats. We're so excited.
13: Yeah,
4: so
13: same.
4: Excited.
13: Thanks for having
4: well
13: me.
4: Well done. Next time you come back, we'll talk about the Olympics in 28 as well, because you're running our Olympics team too. You can catch the WNBA's return to NBC Sunday, 1 o'clock Eastern on NBC and Peacock as well. We're playing your song, Sue, Round Ball Rock. And also look out for Sue's podcast, Bird's Eye View. It's going to return this month, available wherever you get your podcast.
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2: Yes.
5: Okay. 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
5: Wordle fan.
2: Exciting.
5: And plain is my word every day, and I had it in one already.
2: Oh, so, you did?
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2: It also goes over the shoulder.
5: Yeah.
2: So there's like three ways to wear it.
5: And it's like that clown bag. And it's $89, 82% off, meaning...
2: You mean things
5: can
2: come out of it. Okay.
5: So this always does super well. The Our Place Always Pans, Griddle Pans, or Bakeware sets retail $69 to $199.95, deal price $34 to $99, up to 51% off. 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Then we have the mini griddle pan, great for baking, brunches, or oven roasting. It's smaller, so it will fit on one burner. And last, we have this incredible 5-piece bakeware set. It comes with 2 baking pans, a loaf pan, oven mat, and the full-size version of the griddle pan. It's all made without forever chemicals, and this is a very rare deal. So,
2: and cute colors.
5: Yeah.
2: Don't lose
5: it. So, like,
2: pink,
5: you have a kitchen that needs a little sprucing up, pick a color that you could leave out because these are ones that you'll want to leave out. Okay. The Vinrella umbrella in a bottle set of two. Vinrella,
6: cute.
5: Vino, umbrella, Vinrella.
6: Cute.
5: Retail $55.90 set of two. Deal price $27.50, 2% off. What's great about these, obviously, is how to gift a lame gift, an umbrella. It's so cute.
6: No, I actually think it's great.
5: But also, it makes it so cute. It looks like a wine bottle.
6: Yeah.
5: But when your umbrella is wet, you put it back in there, and then you could put it back in your bag. So that's the trick. So it doesn't, you won't get anything else wet.
6: It'll spin, too. So it would fit in your bag over here.
5: Yeah, it comes in a lot of fun colors.
6: Cute.
5: Patterns, and again, set of two, so you could split them up.
6: Yeah, love that.
5: Okay, the Sweet and Sour magnetic fan and phone stand, the retail $69.99. Now, this is a triumph for anybody.
6: We need this for Craig Melvin.
5: He's always sweating. He's always sweating. It goes to the back of your phone.
6: Yeah.
5: It has different speeds of the fan so that you could put on. I don't want to mess up your hair. But it has different speeds. And then you just sit there and you're cool all summer.
6: And so
5: think about it for all the different things.
6: So it sticks to your phone.
5: Yeah. There's a magnet so you can put it on the back of the phone. And then it has different speeds. $17, which is great. 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
6: Yeah.
5: At least I do all the time. 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
6: Backwards?
5: Yep,
6: it
5: is. Okay. 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
6: Yeah.
5: So it blocks harmful UV rays. 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
6: Is it waterproof too?
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6: Oh, love that. Okay. 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
5: Yes. 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
6: Okay. Jill, thank you so much. 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We're back after your local five letters news.

0: third hour of Today, back home. The American travelers exposed to the hantavirus on board a cruise ship arriving in the U.S. overnight, taken to a specialized quarantine facility. One of them already testing positive. We're live with what happens now and the rush to prevent the virus from spreading. Plus, training day.
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0: I'll take you inside Nike's high-tech lab to see how they create gear for everyone from world-class athletes to weekend warriors with a rare look at how they just do it. Then later, Grammy winner Harry Connick Jr. joins us live to share something that's very personal. He's been working on it for years. And another music icon, Peter Frampton, is here with a very special performance live in Studio 1A today, Monday, May 11th, 2026.
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0: Hey there, good morning to you. Welcome to this third hour of Today. Craig here with Dylan, our friend Kaylee Hartung,
3: who was
0: on a Monday, hanging out because Al is off. Thank you so much for starting your work week with us. Happy belated Mother's Day.
3: Well, thank you very much.
0: Did the boys celebrate you yesterday?
3: They let me sleep till 8:30.
4: Woo!
3: It was incredible.
0: Wow.
3: Yeah.
0: So you got like 10 hours of sleep.
3: Like the sun was shining. The birds were chirping. Well, actually, the sun doesn't shine around here anymore. But yeah,
0: it was well done, boys.
3: It was a beautiful day.
4: Thank and it looked you. Like you all treated Lindsay quite well on Mother's Day as well.
0: Yeah. Well, yes. I think we did.
3: Breakfast in bed.
0: Breakfast. Actually, yes. She did have breakfast in bed.
3: Yeah.
0: Whether she wanted it or not. So hope you enjoyed your weekend as well. If you unplugged over the weekend, there were several new developments in that hantavirus outbreak on a cruise ship. 17 Americans were on board. They are now back here in the United States.
5: They arrived overnight in Nebraska. One of those passengers has already tested positive and is being treated at a specialized quarantine unit.
3: That is where our Camila Bernal is live this morning with the very latest on the rush to contain the virus. Camila, good morning.
6: Hey, guys, good morning. That plane landed at around 1:30 in the morning local time, and there was a team of highly trained doctors, nurses, and staff, all volunteers, ready to receive them. They were transferred here to this facility in three separate buses. Now they'll be assessed and examined by that team. This morning, Americans from that cruise ship landing in the United States, including one who U.S. officials say has tested positive for hantavirus. Loaded on buses traveling to the facility where they'll be examined. According to the health department, one passenger currently has mild symptoms, and another passenger tested mildly PCR positive for the Andy strain of the virus. The person who tested positive is expected at the Nebraska Biocontainment Unit in Omaha. The other with mild symptoms will be going to another specialized facility. Both will undergo clinical assessment and receive appropriate care and support based on their condition. The passengers spent weeks aboard this cruise ship where multiple people contracted hantavirus, and three deaths have been linked to the outbreak, according to officials. After disembarking the ship on Sunday, a private plane carrying those 17 Americans landing at Epley Airfield in Nebraska early this morning.
7: We do daily symptom and monitoring as well as vital sign checks.
6: The hospital's biocontainment unit is specifically designed to treat those with highly hazardous and infectious diseases. Here, even contact with medical staff is limited. Those with no symptoms will be held inside the quarantine unit in Nebraska. Each person will have their own room. Equipped with special ventilation systems, private bathrooms, exercise equipment, and Wi-Fi, meals will be delivered and contact is limited to phone and video calls. While the CDC says it can take up to 6 weeks for hantavirus symptoms to appear, health officials have not said if the passengers will be required to stay for any period of time. In 2014, the same Nebraska facility was used to treat Americans who had contracted Ebola. And in 2020, it was activated again for some of the first COVID patients. This morning, medical teams are gearing up to prevent an outbreak. And we do not have clarity on if or how long passengers will be asked to stay here in Nebraska or if they'll be asked to self-monitor at home. We do expect an update from federal officials in terms of that one patient who tested positive and the next steps for the people who are not showing any symptoms, guys.
3: Camila, thank you so much.
0: All right, now to the pain at the pump that people are feeling coast to coast. Memorial Day, not just 2 weeks away. And as folks start dreaming of those summer road trips, gas prices still above $4.50 a gallon on average. That is about $1.50 more than when the war in Iran started.
5: And yet Wall Street is booming, breaking records. So NBC's chief business correspondent, Christine Romans, is here with a reality check on where the economy really stands. Good morning, Christine.
4: Good morning, you guys.
5: You have been telling us for a while now that this is like a tale of two cities, Wall Street versus Main Street. What is the latest evidence of that?
4: Well, let's talk about what's happening with gas prices. $4.52 over the weekend. This is something that people feel every time they fill up. If you have like a mid-sized car, you're paying about, you know, $20 more to fill up. If you've got a big SUV, you're paying $35, $40 more to fill up. So that's why people are just feeling the affordability crisis in many people's view so keenly. And if you're talking about diesel, these are farmers, ranchers, truckers, small business owners. This is where the real pain is right now for people, especially as you're getting into the spring planting season for farmers. They use all this diesel. It's $2 more right now than it was a year ago. So is there kind of any end in sight? Well, the Strait of Hormuz, where all of these energy supplies go through, is still shut. So on the gas part of the problem, that is still an affordability thing that people are really feeling. We don't see an end to that, at least not in the very near term here.
0: I love that Midwestern Christine Romans always reminds us about the cost of diesel, too, because a lot of folks.
4: Exactly.
0: To Kaylee's point, though, with the stock market, I mean, we were just talking about Friday, what happened with the market. Explain the chasm between Main Street and Wall Street. How can people be suffering so much pain at the pump, but companies appear to be so confident?
4: It really is a split screen, isn't it? But a reminder that Wall Street reflects the corporate profits, how much money companies are making. Companies are doing great in many cases. There's also this big investment into artificial intelligence. Mm. So you've got record amounts of money sort of flowing, and that's been really fueling a tech-driven rise in the stock market. Can you look at the gains in the stock market over the past year? All of the headlines we've been worried about, all the concerns about affordability. According to Gallup, about 62% of Americans have stock in some way, shape, or form. So a lot of people are benefiting. Boring, buy and hold, retirement investors. I love you people. You've been just buying a little bit out of every paycheck. You've done very well. The S&P is up more than 70% over the past 5 years. So that's a good part of the story, where people are seeing some gains in their retirement accounts. And I think that's something that we should remember, that and sometimes you look at those stock market numbers and people tell me, oh, these are the broker bros. But what about me? I'm paying so much to fill up my tank of gas. Well, it's not just broker bros. There are a lot of Main Street Americans who are exposed to the stock market, and they've been doing well.
3: What about these big refunds that companies are expecting to get? Will that mean lower prices for us? Will that ever trickle down to us?
4: Those are the tariffs you're talking about that the Supreme Court found to be illegal. And starting tomorrow now, the government pushed it one day, but there's this window this week where there are going to be refunds for those illegal tariffs that will be going right back into small business and big businesses, bank accounts. Will we see that? The consumers who paid more. Consumers paid, I think, $1,700 a household on extra on tariffs. I wouldn't hold your breath. You're not going to get like a little check from the retailer where you bought your tennis shoes, I don't think.
3: Sorry about that.
4: But some companies are saying they will pass it along. Maybe they will lower some prices. But that's going to be, I think, an economic stimulus for a lot of, especially small businesses who paid. I've talked to so many of these small business owners who had to pay thousands and hundreds of thousands of dollars in tariffs that then were deemed illegal. They're going to get that money back. Some of them tell us they're going to be able to keep their staff or maybe even hire more. Okay. So we might see the benefit of those tariff refunds by maybe a little bit of hiring.
0: Okay.
3: Christine,
4: great to see
3: so
4: you guys.
3: Helpful. Thank you
4: Happy
3: so
4: Monday.
3: Much.
0: Thank you.
3: All right, coming up this morning, in your health, an important conversation for women, the truth about hormone replacement therapy and the popular medication that is actually now in short supply. 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
3: This morning on on your health, a struggle currently facing, a struggle that many women are currently facing, difficulty finding the estrogen patch. It is a popular form of hormone replacement therapy, or HRT, and demand has surged in recent months after the FDA recently removed the black box warning label. Dr. Rekha Kumar is an endocrinologist at Weill Cornell Medicine, and Tamsin Fidal is the best-selling author of How to Menopause. Good morning to both of you.
11: Good morning.
12: Welcome.
11: Good morning.
3: I mean, I think this is an important conversation because, you know, as you get to a certain age, everybody talks about hormone replacement therapy and treatments. So first, let's talk about the benefits.
13: Yeah, so the benefits of being on estrogen or hormone replacement therapy include treating menopausal hot flashes, preventing bone loss, helping with sleep that's disturbed by hot flashes.
3: And this shortage has actually been going on for a little bit of time now. Why is that?
13: So the reason we're having an estrogen shortage is that a big study that made women and doctors believe that estrogen was dangerous around 2002 has been found to be flawed. And we are prescribing estrogen to women again, and women feel good on estrogen. It helps them feel well during perimenopause and menopause. And so there's an increase in demand of patients that want to be on it and doctors that want to prescribe it.
12: Tamsin, I've come to know you over the last few years, and I love that you've taken up this mantle.
4: Thank you.
12: You've become an advocate for menopause. We mentioned the book that you've written, but you're also producing some films, and you're really sort of at the forefront of this conversation. You also recently had a conversation with the FDA, with some folks from the Food and Drug Administration. Relief in sight? What are they saying?
4: You know, I wish I could sit here and tell you there's relief in sight. There's not right now. We're going to be in this for a little while. We're going to be in this for a while. So I think the most important thing is to make sure women have a backup before anything else and go into compounding and make sure that if you're not able to get that patch, you have a backup of compound creams so you're not stopping estrogen or any of your hormones. We talked to the FDA. They were, first of all, I want to say I was really so encouraged because I got on the call and there were all these women.
12: Okay.
4: And they listened and they asked questions and they were engaged. And it's so important because women's health has been on the back burner for a very, very long time. But what we did before we went into that meeting with the FDA is a survey with Midi Health, 8,000 women. And we got some really interesting numbers and some feedback because we wanted to see how many people were having a hard time finding their hormones and then how many people were actually using them or not using them. And what we found from that survey is 44% of the 8,000 were having a difficult time getting prescriptions filled.
12: Yeah.
4: 11% had stopped using those hormones altogether, which really scares me because once you get women using them and then they go away, how difficult is it going to be to get them back?
14: We know we've got to be wary of any medical advice that we see on social media. We have seen some influencers and even doctors posting about additional benefits of estrogen beyond what you mentioned earlier, Dr. Kumar. So they're saying it can help prevent cardiovascular disease and dementia. What do you have to say about that?
13: So this removal of the black box warning on estrogen has led the pendulum to swing the other way and have people claim that estrogen can help with everything. There are early signals in specific patients that estrogen can help prevent cardiovascular disease, but we are not there as a uniform recommendation just for prevention. So we don't prescribe estrogen to prevent cardiovascular disease when women don't have other symptoms. And the same for dementia. There may be early signals in very specific age groups, but across the board at this time, we don't recommend prescribing estrogen to prevent dementia.
3: Okay. Tamsin, what about when it comes to weight gain? A lot of women complain about weight gain during menopause. Does estrogen actually help with that?
4: I was one of the first ones to do it. I woke up one day and I went, what is going on? Like, I've been eating better than ever, working out, and I can't fit in anything anymore. Mm-hmm. So weight gain, we know, is an issue for a lot of women. I would say that there is a study and a review that was looked at that was looking at estrogen with GLP-1s, and there's still a lot more research to do that said if you have the two of those together, there could be some benefits, but that's a review that was being done. So the good news is there's a lot of conversations to have with your doctor, but I think the most important thing if anybody's walking away with something is to make sure you're not just stopping your hormones, estrogen, progesterone, and make sure you have a conversation with your doctor. And that's what gets me excited about this is that more women are doing that.
3: Yeah, I am glad we're talking about it more.
4: Me too. And I'm glad the men are talking about
12: it too.
4: Thank you.
12: Absolutely.
4: Thank you both so much.
12: Thank you.
4: Thank you.
13: Thank you.
0: Coming up here on a Monday morning, a rare visit to Nike's global headquarters out in Beaverton, Oregon. They're racing to create the next best thing to help athletes and regular folks as well reach their peak potential. And then later, Grammy winner Harry Connick Jr. will join us live. There he is. Harry Connick Jr. is here to share a very special new project when the third hour of today comes right.
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0: the CEO of Nike and get a rare look at their high-tech research facility.
1: It was a fun trip. It was a fun trip out to Oregon. Earlier, I shared my conversation with CEO Elliott Hill. We talked a lot about his mission to get the company back on course and renew the focus on innovation. I had the chance to see where that innovation actually happens. It's part gym, part lab, where sports and science really come together. On Nike's sprawling Oregon campus, innovation is everywhere, from the futuristic buildings to the technology driving athletes to just do it better than ever before. CEO Elliott Hill is at the center of that mission.
2: How has that dream of running this place, how has that compared to the reality of running the place?
3: Well, there's certainly benefits to being the CEO of Nike, for sure, but I take the responsibility seriously. I, first and foremost, want to make certain that this is a place where everybody feels valued and connected and loves sports and really bought into our mission. And then, of course, we have shareholders. We have the responsibility of serving as well, and we're doing that through creating innovative product and emotional stories. And so, you know, it's no different than what I was doing. It's just on a bigger scale.
1: A big part of the company's new strategy for growth lies inside the Nike Sports Research Lab. It's where Nike's chief science officer, Dr. Matt Nurse, and his team try to innovate and improve every aspect of athlete performance.
4: This is the heartbeat of Nike, and everything we do with products and services is try and understand the demands of the sport, the athlete, the environment they play in, to help build better products and services for them.
1: It's an 84,000 square foot cauldron where they cook up Nike's latest and greatest designs. There's technology embedded into everything you see.
5: I just saw some lights come on here on the track.
4: So this is a pacing rabbit. You see the red one actually going by?
5: Yeah.
4: So that red one is the speed of a two-hour marathon. So it's about a 4:31-minute mile pace that you would have to run for 2 hours.
1: While we were there, members of the University of Alabama football team were trying out some new cleats. Cameras and sensors track their every move, giving Nike designers real-time feedback from top-level athletes.
6: Roll Tide!
5: They're focused.
4: Yeah, they're not messing around.
1: Nike was also hosting elite endurance athletes, putting them and their gear through some of the most grueling testing. The lab also boasts a basketball court with special force plates embedded into the floor to measure the pressure players put into their feet. Ah! There's other equipment to measure every kind of athletic performance. There's even special temperature-controlled rooms where they measure sweat.
6: That is hot.
4: That's hot. We don't have to stay in here.
1: Folks at Nike will say, if you have a body, you're an athlete.
4: Yeah.
1: So I gave one of their tests a shot. It's called Nike Form, and it's no ordinary treadmill.
4: We use 6 cameras. We use a markerless motion capture system, just using fancy computer vision, basically. Yeah. It's more than a gait analysis. It's sort of a form and a recommendation of how to run better, how to train better, and what product's right for you.
1: It only takes 30 seconds of running for them to pick up all they need.
7: It's telling you to increase the number of steps you take per minute. It just means you need to take quicker, more efficient steps.
6: Huh.
7: And that decreases the load throughout your body, and it's going to protect you over time.
1: Using technology to get me and athletes everywhere on the right foot. Backboard, backboard, backboard.
4: There you go.
0: So mean to show those other shots.
1: Right.
0: That last one went in, right?
1: Yeah, the last one did. For the record, I should say the test did show that I am, no surprise, an average runner.
0: Go faster, basically.
1: Well, he said more steps per minute, which is code for
0: go faster.
1: Nike, by the way, hoping to stay in the lead of the sneaker market. This is an American company that's betting big on 2 upcoming events. Got the Men's World Cup, U.S. Men's World Cup this summer, and, of course, the 2020 Olympic Games out there in L.A. So you can watch the full sit-down interview with an NBC News subscription. You just scan that QR code that's on your screen, and you can download the app. You can subscribe. You can watch the full thing. But Elliott's a cool guy.
0: Yeah.
1: He's a cool guy.
0: He really takes it personally.
1: This
0: job as CEO.
1: Yeah.
0: So invested.
1: Met his wife at Nike. I mean, he's been there a long time.
0: That's great. Awesome story.
1: Thank you.
0: All right, thanks, Craig. Still to come this morning, we are catching up with Harry Connick Jr. here to make a special announcement and tell us about getting back on the road. Then the best new foods to add to your shopping list, including a quick breakfast for those hectic mornings.

0: with the multi-talented Harry Connick Jr., who has done it all in his career as a musician. He is a three-time Grammy Award winner.
1: He's also shown off his acting ability as well. Blockbuster films like Independence Day. Did the small screen, too. Hit sitcom Will and Grace.
2: Now Harry's expanding into new territory, and he's here to share some very special projects he has been working on. Good morning, Harry. So glad to
3: Welcome.
2: See you.
3: Good morning. It's good to be with y'all.
2: Well, many congratulations are in order, but can we start with the announcement today of
3: yes.
2: a new book?
3: Yes.
2: Tell us all about it.
3: So I'm really excited to talk about this. This is something that I've thought about my entire life. This whole year is going to be a celebration of my mother's 100th birthday. Mm-hmm. She died many years ago when I was 13, but I wanted to do something special for her. So I wrote a book, and it's called Babe Elaboratio. Babe was her nickname. Mm-hmm. She was the youngest of six kids. Wow. And Elaboratio is the name of a musical piece that I wrote for her. And this book sort of chronicles, it's sort of an elaboration of what I thought her life was like, because I wasn't with her for very long. But it's also an accompaniment to this music that I wrote mm-hmm. for her, which I'll be performing soon.
0: I love this so much. And this, the next week, as an honor to your mom, you are appearing at Carnegie Hall for the first time with a yeah. special orchestral piece.
3: Yeah, so my mother used to say she could die happy knowing that I played at Carnegie Hall. So when I was 10, she was diagnosed with ovarian cancer, and I was in New Orleans, and I called Carnegie Hall, and they said, I said, my name's Harry Connick. I'm a piano player. I wanted to know if I could play there.
0: Oh.
3: And they said, well, this is the box office. There's not much we can do. So I told my mom, I said, look, I tried, you know, but they told me no. So she died 3 years later, and I kept in the back of my mind that I wanted to play there. But I didn't want to go to Carnegie Hall unless it was a special occasion. So to this day, I've never been in that concert hall.
0: Wow.
3: So about 7 years ago, my manager called Carnegie Hall and asked if I could play on May the 22nd. 2026 would have been her 100th birthday. So I'm not going to go in the building until about 7:30 that night. And I've written it's essentially a symphony for her. It's this big 50-minute long composition, three movements. The first movement was when she was in New York. Second movement was in North Africa where she met my dad. Third movement is New Orleans where I was born. And so I get to the building around 7:30 at night, and I've never been on that stage. And then I'll perform this piece for her. So the book is about the process of writing the music. And then we have the album coming out on Warner Classics in September. The book comes out in September. And then next year, there's a documentary about the making of all of this,
1: wow,
3: which is being directed by my daughter, Georgia.
1: Oh,
3: so
1: man.
3: It's a big,
0: well thought out.
1: Jeez.
0: It's amazing.
3: Yeah, it's really
1: it's
3: exciting.
1: A family affair.
3: And I'm honored to be able to share it with you guys first. It's an exciting time in my life.
1: It is. It's every time you come around, you've got this special spirit about you. At 13 years, you lose your mother. You're 13 years old. And now this amazing tribute that you plan. What do you think she would make of all of this? What do you think mom would say about how well her little boy's done?
3: Well, she was really proud of me and my sister. And my sister is going to be there. And just to be able to celebrate her in this way, I think she'd be super proud. I mean, she died at a time when she was like a goddess to me. You know, she's sort of frozen in time. So, and there she is. She was a judge in New Orleans. That's me and my sister, Susanna, who's now a doctor and brilliant woman. So to be able to walk on the stage and pay tribute to her, I think she'd be super proud.
1: Yeah, I think so, too.
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3: Oh, jeez.
2: 25 years ago, here's a clip where you discussed your feelings about performing.
3: Okay.
4: I just want to get out and play and get better and better. I want, when people come to see me, to say, boy, he's better now than he was the last time.
3: Who is that? Man, my New Orleans accent. I must have just
0: lost that too much.
1: No.
3: Wow, that's funny.
2: You're heading back on tour this summer. Do you still feel that way?
3: Oh, I think I'm the luckiest guy in the world, primarily because of there's a lot of family people up here, so we all know how that feels. But I love my wife and my kids. But to be able to have that part of my life, you know, thriving, there's my incredible family. Oh. To go out on the road and still play music and still write and do films and theater, I just felt like the luckiest guy in the world.
2: So great. We're so lucky that you stopped by here with us today.
3: Home girl.
2: My guy.
3: That's it. Louisiana, man. We representing.
1: Always.
3: That's
1: always.
3: It.
1: You know, guys are everywhere.
2: Harry, thank you so much.
3: Thank you.
2: And you all can pre-order a copy of Harry's book on today.com/books.
0: All right, still to come this morning, the winners of the Golden Cart Awards, the best new items at your local supermarket, from pizza to sweets and more. And then later, the one and only Peter Frampton is here to perform a very special song that is a tribute to another music icon. We'll be right back.
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1: 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The folks over at All Recipes, they're unveiling their 2026 Golden Cart Award winners. Yes, that is a thing, Golden Cart. All Recipes executive culinary producer Nicole McLaughlin's here. She's back with some of her favorites from the list.
7: I am.
0: These all look delicious.
1: Yeah, they do. Especially this new breakfast sandwich.
7: These are all the winners from the previous year, all the new products that come out.
1: Okay.
7: We've narrowed it down. These are some of the best.
0: Mm-hmm.
7: So this is our best grab-and-go breakfast. These are the maple pancake breakfast sandwiches with sausage and cheddar. Here's what I love about this.
0: Oh,
7: if
0: wow.
7: you like a sweet and salty, but it's not too sweet, this is that.
0: That's delicious.
7: And I also love that it doesn't have that weird, like, spongy egg in the middle that you get sometimes in breakfast sandwiches.
1: Tastes a little like the McGriddle from McDonald's.
0: It does.
7: Right, but not so, like, sweet.
0: But lighter.
7: And, yeah, a little bit lighter.
1: We
7: and
1: say
7: high
1: yes.
7: protein.
1: Delicious.
7: Also,
0: we say yes.
2: Protein, all the craze right now. Eggo is even
7: Eggo's
2: involved.
7: In the mix. This is the buttermilk vanilla waffle. My kids love these. When these are in the toaster, they smell like cake is baking. And they don't have that weird protein. Sometimes
2: I was
7: protein
2: just
7: products are
2: ask.
7: A little bit like cardboard. These are soft like the original frozen waffles. And
0: oh,
7: that like
0: wow.
7: buttermilk.
0: Yeah. Yeah. Those are delicious.
1: Yeah. Well, I'm going to try
2: it. Yeah, get in there, Greg.
0: I'm not just saying that. They are really
7: I know.
0: Really
7: I'm not just saying it about any of